0: I know she's been around for, like, I first heard her in the late 80s, early 90s in Chicago
1: she,
0: market.
1: She was on GN for
0: yeah, she
1: for
0: was
1: a
0: on
1: long
0: GN,
1: time.
0: Exactly.
1: Yeah.
0: Yeah.
1: So
0: and I think she's at BBM now.
1: Oh, good for her.
0: Yeah, she does the news. She's on there. I hear her every now and then on BBM.
1: Yeah. She was a musician, too. She sang and played guitar. But, yeah.
0: Oh, I didn't know that. Yeah.
1: Yeah. Absolutely. But, yeah, she did nights and overnights. Absolutely. I do remember her. I didn't know she was at BBM, but good for her. Good for her.
0: Yeah, she's got a good voice. Yeah, she really has, you know, she sounds very professional when she's on the air and stuff.
1: Excellent.
0: And I just really enjoyed it. But anyways, I'll let others get on, but I'm glad I was able to redeem myself. And I'm going to be up for next Monday night for sure. I got to get my Partridge Family trivia question.
1: We'll do it.
0: I'm undefeated. I'm Brady Bunch and Partridge
1: yes.
0: Family with you. So.
1: Yes, yes. I'll find that Partridge Family question and save it. Looking forward to it. Thanks. Appreciate it, Eric.
0: Hey, did you get the answer for the Straggler question, too?
1: Yeah, I got a couple answers. The Straggler was chocolate bar. Mid-1800s.
0: That was the 1800s food item?
1: Yes, yes, the first chocolate bar. And I talked
0: oh,
1: about
0: wow.
1: that. And then the second answer was bowling. But all that stuff is on Raleigh.net. You can always take a look at that.
0: Okay, thanks, Raleigh.
1: Right, thanks,
0: enjoyed
1: appreciate it.
0: It.
1: All right, so three. Three emails, but that's a lot, asking for last Thursday night's show. I can digitize the first hour or so, and I will get it up there. But after that, we stopped streaming and stopped recording because the calls were being taken by WGN because my provider, oh, man, they just had a literal three-hour meltdown, lost all internet connectivity. So the phones went. And with that in mind, the way I set up this studio, unlike the one in Globe, the stuff that's coming in from WGN does not air on the stream or on how I've set up the taping of it. And so, therefore, the deal is that I could have had a workaround, but I didn't think of it at the time because, you know, when you're sitting there without phones, the last thing you're thinking about is how best to preserve the show. You just want it to go away. I could have, now that I think about it. So if it happens again, I will. But in the meantime, all that is a long-winded way of saying, yeah, I'll get it up there, but it'll only be the first hour and so. All right, so we'll be getting to Nick in Baltimore. I'm really looking forward to that. It's always fun, and there's room for you, too. But right now, I want to talk about the Sea Crane Company, of course, the CC Radio 2E. It's my bedside companion. And, you know, I always say, give it the test. Take your standard radio, something average, tune to a weak AM station. You know, something you can pick up, but it's just not good at all. Then take the CC Radio 2E, tune to the same station. It'll sell itself. I won't have to say anything else. The 2E is built to pull in weak, distant AM and FM, as far as that goes, stations with clarity that most radios would miss. High-quality audio, too, sounds really, really good. 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It's also got the NOAA weather band and the emergency alert, so it's a good emergency radio. And also, it's got the 2-meter ham band, which is a lot of fun, hams on regular nights, but man, there's an emergency, you might hear it there first, so it's a lot of fun too. 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And that's 800-522-2 8863-800-522-TUNE. But if you can go online, take a look at the CC Radio 2E. I think you're going to like it. 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

0: WGN Radio. I'm Riley James. Timmy Shaw, accompanied by the Stern Phones. I'll tell you about them in a minute. And I'm a Lonely Guy. And that was the third of Francis's and Bozeman's requests. And yeah, Timmy Shaw, who was Jake Hammonds Jr., worked with Johnny Mae Matthews. And Johnny Mae Matthews is great. She worked a lot with Ollie McLaughlin and others. And she produced it. And it was she who put together the Stern Phones. Stern Phones. Have no idea where she came up with the name, but that's who she used to back I'm a Lonely Guy, which was the B-side, and Gonna Send You Back to Georgia was the A-side, which was originally titled City Slick, and Timmy and Johnny Mae wrote both of them, and that is just terrific, I thought, and could have used a little better production, but yeah, I'm always on that, but nonetheless, it was fine, and a good choice on the part of Francis. So, we go to Nick in Baltimore. We'll start now and finish after the news. Nick, how's it going?
1: Hey, going great, Riley. How you doing?
0: Oh, I can't complain.
1: Same here.
0: Yeah.
1: Great show tonight, great calls, too. We don't have much time before the news there, but I just wanted to. Well, Victor mentioned the Key Bridge, so there have been some indictments with that, and the upshot of it is that they falsified some records, and there's going to be some. It's going to be a big story. It's bubbling. It's going to be a big story. Unfortunately, people died, and could have been worse. It could have been more people.
0: Could have been a lot worse. But, you know, falsifying the safety records, which is what it was, unfortunately, that's so common that, people think, well, nothing's going to happen. I'll just, you know, we'll get to it eventually. We'll just falsify it. And, oh, man, if something does go wrong, that's going to hang you. Hang on a minute. Don't go away. I think the timeout was 56:45, but I wasn't in the room when Adam told me. So I'll just think that's what it is, and we'll talk after the news right here on WGN Radio.

0: I'm Raleigh James, and that's the first of Jimmy P's six-pack. Yeah, the main ingredients, Just Don't Want to Be Lonely, 1974 on RCA. 888-876-5593. We're back to Nick in Baltimore. So, what else is up besides the Key Bridge?
1: Hey, you always manage to play one of my favorites.
0: Oh, good.
1: It's one of my many favorites. Well, I told John I wanted to talk about a little bit radio.
0: Okay.
1: And all the stuff that's going on, still the continuing saga of 1110 in Charlotte. No word on that, and that's still running that tape loop.
0: Does make you wonder, doesn't it? Because they knew quite a while before they were doing it that they were doing it. Interesting that they have no idea what they're going to do with it.
1: Is that really in the public interest, though, running that like that?
0: You're getting into dicey. No, it's not in the public interest as far as that goes. Of course not. But you're getting into dicey territory as to whether anybody would care about it.
1: Yeah.
0: You know, and they are, of course, offering the programming on an FM station. It's sad all the way around, of course. You know, I keep wondering, you know, I look with a jaundiced eye. You know, you looked at it and they got the tower site. So it's like, are they still thinking maybe they'll sell that? I don't know.
1: Yeah. It looks like it. I don't know. It can't be in limbo forever like that. But maybe it can be. I don't.
0: Well, that's right. It can't be off the air entirely for more than a year. If you're off a year, you lose the license. But technically, they're not off the air. But a loop basically saying coming soon is not exactly on the air. So
1: coming attraction.
0: Right. Right. Exactly. So. And I don't know. We'll see. I'm a little surprised. I expected whatever they were planning to do, no matter how harebrained it might have been, that since they had plenty of time before the end of the year, before they made the swap, that they would have known. So that's why the conspiratorialist in me says, maybe they're looking to sell the land.
1: Yeah.
0: I don't know, though.
1: Yeah, it's kind of weird.
0: Anybody's guess is as good as mine.
1: Yeah, you know, what precipitated all this? I'm talking to Victor earlier, and Victor called in earlier, and he was mentioning 810 in Annapolis, and they're simulcasting that. Well, they're doing that WRNR online thing and trying to make a station out of it. And he got a couple of translators. But, you know, you can barely, I'm here in Miller's Island, I can barely get it, he can barely get it, too. So I'm wondering whether I know their ground screen is rotted.
0: Right.
1: But I don't think they're even 250. I think they're probably running 100 watts, I guess.
0: Well, of course,
1: judging from the strength of the signal.
0: If they really have no ground system, it could be anybody's guess. Because let's face it, half of that signal is the ground system. So they could be running their allocated power, but without a ground system, you know, forget about it.
1: You know, that really what really boggles my mind about what's going on in radio today, and I think of San Francisco at 560 being off the air, gone.
0: Oh, I know that in the days when, my God, it was such a wonderful Golden West station and all of that. I just looked up Wire, interestingly, and in terms of, Radio Locator, not the best database, but it's all I got, claims they're daytime only.
1: Yeah, they're daytime only, but they have a translator.
0: And where is the translator?
1: They're one in Annapolis at 93.5 and one down towards the D.C. area.
0: Right, right. But that
1: on the same frequency.
0: Yeah, what I'm saying, that's never a great thing. What that's saying, I mean, you were mentioning nighttime. I thought you meant you weren't getting anything at night on the AM, and of course there's nothing to get as far as that goes. So,
1: well, I think the rule is that as long as you come back on the air in the morning,
0: you can have the translator on all you want, absolutely.
1: Right.
0: And that 93.5 228 ER in Annapolis, that's running 240 watts at about 230 feet.

0: I thought it was non-directional.
1: But I'm looking it up here because I know part of it had to do with them selling the land. But normally 560s aren't directional. I'll say that. You know, they're traditionally like 5,000 day, 1,000 watts or whatever. So, but here, this says 560, 5,000 watts, 24/7. Well, used a directional antenna employing specific patterns. Yeah, well, what would those patterns be? Okay. Yeah, they're directional. All right. And I think it was a three-tower array. Oh, that's interesting. See, this is post-dating me. They were broadcasting 50,000 watts, so hence the three-tower.
0: Oh, you're kidding.
1: That's what it says. Yeah. Now, of course,
0: I thought there were five.
1: Well, traditionally 560 would be, but I'm looking to see while we're speaking. Okay. Of course, KGO had 50, that we know, but it was right. So... all right. I don't care about KGO. I care about KSFO. Oh, well, they're telling me KSFO. I see. No, they're telling me KSFO, figuring it's the old KGO, you know, where the call letters went. It's not the,
0: right.
1: It's not the 560. Okay. No, I don't think they ever had 50,000 watts there. I think that they had 5,000 watts. And again, I don't think they were directional, but I don't know.
0: 560, they'd get out like,
1: oh, yeah.
0: 50,000 watts.
1: Oh, yeah. No, that 560 is a good frequency. WFIL, WEBC, WQAM. There's a lot of good 560s. But everyone that I know was a 5-kilowatt non-directional. But, yeah.
0: Speaking of 560.
1: Yes.
0: When I was, well, what you get here, you get FIL and you get the one in Frostburg, I think. I don't know whether it's FRB now. I can't remember. They changed their letters.
1: Right.
0: And when I was going to, when my dad's hometown is Canonsburg, PA, and it was funny because I could hear FRB at my house back in Baltimore. When I went to Canonsburg, I got FRB as well on 560. And it was like the only station I could hear in both places with...
1: Oh, it's interesting.
0: Yeah.
1: Yeah, yeah. No, as far as...
0: And that was in the summertime.
1: Right. KWTO in Springfield's a 560. You know, I mentioned EBC in Duluth. And there's a bunch... GAN in Portland, Maine. That's a 5. 5 day and night. HBQ. Now, that's interesting. It's a 5-1.
0: I picked them up once.
1: I'm sure. Yeah.
0: Back in 73, in the middle of the night. I used to get up at 3:30 in the morning when I was in elementary school, well, high school as well. And I'd get up real early to DX, and I used to get a kick out of 3:30 in the morning. It's when I got KFI and KSL. And,
1: oh, yeah.
0: It's wonderful. But I wanted to ask you, well, my family had a... Well, they had a cabin up in Forest County, Pennsylvania. It's 20 after. I'll just take another minute, okay?
1: Okay.
0: We had a cabin up there. You know, they used to hunt. Now, I wasn't into hunting, but I went up there one summer in the mid-70s, and there was nothing on the air. There was like one AM station. I think it was WNAE, I think, out of Warren, PA, I think. And I got on that AM radio. I was able to get during the day BAL, all the big 50,000 watt stations.
1: Yeah,
0: WABC, the 860 out of Toronto.
1: Mm-hmm.
0: It was the middle of the afternoon.
1: Yeah,
0: and at night, of course, it lit up like a Christmas tree.
1: Oh, absolutely. Well, no, Warren is the middle of nowhere for the most part, so you don't have a lot of direct competing signals, which is nice. And, you know, it's more north toward the south, you know, so sure, you're not, get to New York and then within, you know, not too many miles, you're on the water. So
0: even the FM lit up.
1: Yeah, that's

0: Nice.
1: I was able to get Cleveland and all kinds of neat stuff.
0: Yeah. Well, the lake is your friend as far as that goes.
1: And, yeah.
0: And Cleveland, you know, Cleveland's not that far. It's right down the lake. So obviously you can get Erie, but there's nothing to hear in Erie. But, you know.
1: Yeah. Yeah.
0: So, but yeah, you'd get Buffalo. Sure. Absolutely.
1: I got KV during the day.
0: Oh, yeah. No, that's what I'm saying. I think Lake Erie was your best friend there.
1: Yeah. Yeah, it sure was. You know, the other thing, real quick, KRVN in
0: Lexington, Nebraska, yeah.
1: They had a trucking show. Did they simulcast WWL?
0: You know, I don't know. And that's interesting that you say it. It makes all the sense in the world that they would have a trucking show. And that was after I was promoting records, because they sure weren't doing it then.
1: Mm-hmm.
0: So, but, you know, what a great frequency and that 880, and that would be that'd be good if they were doing that. But they weren't when I was doing it. It was, you know, in fact, during the time I was doing it, BT switched to a trucking show, and they hadn't had one before. But, you know, it was your basic WWVA and your BT and your WRVA, and, you know, of course, WWL and WBAP were the originators, and then KVOO and WHO. And so, yeah, we made the rounds, KGA, the usuals.
1: KVOO was, what, 1140, right?
0: That was, and you know what, they lost the, they actually dumped the nightcaps to go back to trucking.
1: Really?
0: Yes. And they're 1170. Mm-hmm. 1170.
1: Oh, they're 1170.
0: Yeah, they're 1170. Okay. And, yeah, I still have a cup with that on it. Anyway, they were big. Billy Parker did that overnight trucking show and was just huge.
1: You know, that station now is doing, I think, just news from a TV station, I think.
0: I think you're right. I think it's, I think you're right. I don't know if, probably news on six, but
1: it's,
0: yeah,
1: it's
0: Griffin, yeah, it news and sports. I think news on six simulcasts, and you know, a lot of play by play, and you know, Griffin's got quite a bit there. They've got the Bull, of course, and K Hits and the River. So they've got some stuff. So I think it was about 2002 when KVOO was no longer AM doing country. So it's been a while. All right. Well.
1: Yeah. Okay.
0: Fun stuff.
1: Well, thanks a lot.
0: All right. Talk to you soon. Okay. Bye. All right. Good stuff. A lot of fun. We've got James on the South Side, Eduardo in Tampa, Chris in Greenwood, and plenty of room for you on WGN Radio.

WGN Radio. I'm Raleigh James. That's the first of Ralph's six-pack, downright painful as far as I'm concerned. 1976 A&M, that's Toenail, the captain and Toenail. Smokey Robinson and Berry Gordy wrote it, so at least they got some royalties out of it, but that's the one that Ralph wanted to hear, so we'll be back to the next on Jimmy P's six-pack right after the news right here on WGN Radio.

0: WGN Radio. I'm Raleigh James, the Dramatics. What you see is what you get. 1971 on Volt, and that's the second of Jimmy P's six-pack. Next, we'll have the second of Ralph's. All right, so 888-876-5593-8888. Raleigh James is on the south side. How's it going, James?
1: Oh, I'm doing fine.
0: Good.
1: How are you?
0: Oh, just crazed, you know. Credit card madness, what can I say?
1: I sent you a story about a media merger. At least Sirius wants iHeart.
0: Yeah, you know, I've heard that as a rumor. I don't know that it's factual, but I have heard that. So, don't know.
1: Yeah, but the story seemed to suggest that at least Sirius was serious.
0: Well, I think Sirius is in play. I think there's some venture capitalists who've been looking at Sirius, actually. So that's not surprising to me. But of course, I haven't had a chance to really look at any trades lately. But last I heard, it was all in the rumor stage. So, you know, interesting. We'll see, I guess.
1: Yeah. Then I sent you a story about ship codes for passengers. There's also codes for plane passengers.
0: Really? Now, how did I not see this? I wonder if it... Well, I should look for you another way, because a lot of your stuff winds up, for whatever reason, in spam, and not your fault. Let's see what we have here. No. I thought it was interesting. I got the peach trees. California farmers to destroy 420,000 peach trees after Del Monte collapse. That's pretty amazing. So, cutting 50,000 tons of peaches from production. Well, I don't know what to say about that. I'm looking for the other story you say you sent, though. The woman calling for help when she spotted three puffballs under a palm tree in her yard.
1: Yeah, and they were owls.
0: Yeah, right, exactly. So, you know, at first you think, give me a break. So, yeah, they rescued the three, and all will theoretically be well. So that all's well that ends well. But when did you... Okay, I got it. This was sometime last week. Okay, and all you're saying, you don't give me a link on it. You're just saying Sirius wants to merge with iHeart. Well, like I say, that's been one of the rumors, but they certainly are in play. So, yeah, loved social media tricks coming from slot machines. I think we talked about that last time, actually. So, yes, thank you for the wonderful links. Now, okay, codes for passengers. Now, this is interesting. Let's have a look at... Cabin crew has a name for every single thing you do wrong. All right. So, ever seen two flight attendants exchanging a look over your head and wondered what it meant? There's a decent chance it meant something specific. Apparently, a parallel vocabulary over the decades, shorthand for communicating everything from seating disputes to medical emergencies. All right, so what do we have here? Yes, a mermaid, in flight crew terminology, is a passenger who has spread themselves across multiple seats, legs extended into the aisle, so that's a mermaid. Okay. Gate lice spinners and runners. There you have, apparently, gate lice, people who cluster around the boarding gate before their group is called. Spinner, passengers who board without a seat assignment and stand in the middle of the aisle turning slowly, unable to locate their row. Well, of course, if they don't have a seat assignment, but how the hell they ever get on the flight? A runner,
1: yeah,
0: passenger sprinting through the terminal to catch a connecting flight. Well, that's not their fault. So code 300 or Angel, that's serious, I think, as far as including an inadmissible passenger. Well, like a deportee traveling unescorted. Codes that have nothing to do with safety. The lighter end of the vocabulary. Okay, Bob, best on board, the crew's informal designation for the most attractive passenger on the flight. All right, so yes, the flight attendants, females we assume, have Bob sightings. All right, cheerio to a passenger as they deplane. That's a signal to other crew members the departing passenger is worth nothing. If you've ever left a flight feeling like the goodbye was slightly warmer than standard, there might have been subtext. Yes. And so social codes, there you are. And what it is part of the coping mechanism. I can see that. And, of course, with flight attendants, that has changed so much. You know, you go back to the 60s when you still had to quit when you were 30 or if you got married or if you weighed more than an ounce over the limit, whatever that might have been, you didn't fly. I think then it was all females, and I think all of them were looking for a mate. But today, I mean, there are people who are in their 70s still flying.
1: Yeah. And I guess they have to have some code, and I think they had to have some code.
0: Why not? At least have a little fun while you're doing it. And that's fine for flight attendants. But what's scary to me is doctors probably have one too. Yeah. Oh yes,
1: they would.
0: Yeah. So there you have it. Well, always fun, to say the least.
1: Oh, I think there was one we were going to discuss about from last week. It was the, I'm trying to get it to come up here now.
0: Maybe it was the slot machine tricks. I don't know. We did talk about drive-in theaters, of course.
1: That's where it come up. Oh, well.
0: Huh. All right. Well, there's always tomorrow. You'll send more, I'm sure. So then you had, of course, tow truck driver and moose. Never a good combination.
1: Although he actually pulled the moose out of the muck.
0: Yeah, absolutely. But still, you know, those two normally don't go together in the same sentence.
1: Yes, that's true.
0: Yeah.
1: And I should save that for maybe a little later, maybe tomorrow or the next day.
0: We also have Americans talking less every year since 2005, and, you know, I think we talked about that. We know it. That's why the cell companies will always give you unlimited talk. Nobody's talking.
1: Yeah, oh, that's the one we were going to really kind of discuss a little.
0: Yes, exactly.
1: But they say it's especially younger passengers, people.
0: I know, that's what I'm saying, absolutely. In 2007, the average person was speaking 15,900 words, I assume that's a day, yes, and today it's 12,700 words. So they double-checked all of this, and they were stunned, but I'm not the least bit stunned. Now, they have, by the way, been able to see it across every age group, but like you say, younger, even faster. But there were 22 studies about this involving over 2,200 participants, and apparently none of them were designed to track talkativeness, but that was kind of a subtext of it, and the participants had no idea word counts would be analyzed, and so every year between 2005 and 2019, daily spoken words dropped by 338, from around 16,000 to 12,700. So that's fewer than 100, that makes no sense, but fewer than 120,000 spoken words per year are dropped. Okay, or said, whatever. Interesting. I'm not surprised. Now, I'm not sure what it means, you know, in terms of, you know, you'd need a sociologist for that to kind of try to extrapolate it, but it is somewhat disturbing. All right, I think you're there, and I think your phone has just decided to attack you. So we will. There, I heard an O. Okay, well, I got an O. Yeah, we'll talk to you later. Thanks, James. I appreciate it. All right.
1: Okay.
0: So, good deal. Yeah. So yes, fun stuff between James and Bob, Engineer Bob. I get lots of great links. 888-876-5593 is 8888 Raleigh. Get to Eduardo in Tampa, and you two coming up on WGN Radio.

0: Radio. I'm Raleigh James, and that, of course, is Donovan. That's the second of Ralph's six-pack, 1966 on Epic. All right, Eduardo in Tampa. It was orientation day today. How did it go? Eduardo? Oh, no, we don't have Eduardo. Maybe Eduardo crashed and burned up too early, I guess. All right, well, we'll hear about orientation day tomorrow. I was looking forward to all of that. So there is the deal there. Okay, now, Robert in LaGrange has requests, does he? Hello, Robert.
1: Yeah, Raleigh, I have I came up with a six-pack myself, so I'll try to get all these in. Number one, Maybe by the Chantels.
0: Okay. What else you got?
1: Okay. Number two, Baby It's You by the original one by the Shirelles.
0: Okay.
1: Number three, It's a Lover's Question. I think that was Clyde McFadden.
0: It was. Absolutely.
1: Oh, great. Okay. And number four, it was a real haunting ballad by Dee Clark. I Don't Want Nobody Else But You.
0: I don't
1: know if you ever.
0: Okay.
1: Heard. Yeah.
0: Okay.
1: Yeah. And number five, Old Boy by Buddy Holly.
0: Okay.
1: And number six, I think this was the Cadillacs, Speedo.
0: Absolutely.
1: Was that the Cadillac?
0: Absolutely.
1: Yeah.
0: Okay, you got
1: yeah.
0: it.
1: Okay, great.
0: All right, thanks. Appreciate it. All right.
1: Okay, bye-bye now.
0: Good deal, and we'll get that in the coming weeks, days, and months. And all right, do we have Eduardo calling back? Maybe. I'm not sure. I think so. But in the meantime, I'm not sure about this, but I think so. So we'll do this and be back on WGN Radio. Well, maybe not. Okay. Oh, okay. I don't have to do that. I got three more minutes, so that's good. Eduardo is in Tampa, so tell me more about Orientation Day. No? All right. I thought we had Eduardo back. I guess not. All right, so we'll hope he'll call back again if he just did. And, whoa, yes, okay. Yes, definitely gone. Let's see what we have with Chris in Greenwood. Welcome back to WGN Radio, Chris.
2: Oh. Every day you're being put in the same position.
0: Hello?
2: I
0: think Chris is doing something other than listening to this show. I could be wrong, but he seems to be having a conversation with someone who isn't me. So I'll talk to Chuck in Rockford. Chuck, welcome back to WGN Radio.
3: Hello. Can you hear me?
0: I do.
3: Okay. I think I crapped out on you the other day or something, because I woke up
0: that's all right.
3: Right at the end of the show, and there was nothing going on. I think I had pretty good sleep, though, because I guess I didn't know where.
0: Well, you're here now.
3: How that is. But anyhow, you had mentioned something here about the flight attendants being senior citizens and that. And I think I probably mentioned my sister once before, but she was with Eastern Airlines, and she was in management there for quite a long period of time, too, prior to them going broke.
0: Yeah.
3: But she got on the it was known as the Trump shuttle, because she was up in the seniority and that. But like you say, you couldn't be married and a whole lot of other things.
0: Oh, yeah, back in the day. But by the time Eastern was going belly up, the thing that killed Eastern was Frank Lorenzo. Was she working there when Frank Lorenzo bought it?
3: Oh, yeah. She was there right at the end.
0: Frank Lorenzo killed Eastern and also killed Continental.
3: Oh yeah, they somehow they bust them up and just cash everything in.
0: Yeah, well, yeah. I mean, it was really, really sad. Well, hopefully she got out with pension.
3: Oh, yeah. But, you know, when Eastern went down, she had stock in the company and that. She lost money there.
0: Yeah, that was.
3: But she kept her job, and then with the seniority and that, she could pick her. She could pick her runs, you know, and that. And she worked kind of like almost semi-retired there toward the end.
0: All right, well, hang on. Don't go away. I got the news coming up. Okay. Stay where you are, and we'll pick it up after the news right here on WGN Radio.

0: WGN Radio. I'm Raleigh James. Well, that was the third one of Jimmy P's six-pack, the Jive Bombers on Savoy, 1956. And back to Chuck in Rockford. All right, so Chuck, now your sister was the oldest flight attendant on record?
1: Oh, well, there was one older than her, but she had passed away. Actually, she would have been right after that one, because she'd worked with her on the Trump shuttle.
0: Okay, yeah.
1: And I know they'd...
0: Sally,
1: fact, they'd
0: right.
1: They'd offered to put her on TV, but she didn't want to...
0: I don't blame
1: her.
0: ...be
1: interviewed.
0: Yeah.
1: But anyhow, she got up to the point where she could write passes when she was with Eastern.
0: Uh-huh.
1: My parents got to go all over the, you know... South America and Europe and that on passes.
0: Sure.
1: Because now she'd have got, at that time she could have got married, but she got married late in life while she could still have two children. But anyhow.
0: So how old was she when she retired?
1: Well, it hasn't been that long ago because she retired in the pandemic there.
0: Okay.
1: And I got one kind of interesting thing to tell. She had one of the runs that it was kind of a pretty good run. You know, she kind of had her pick of where she went, but one of her last flights, there were people that were the air marshals.
0: Uh-huh.
1: And it was almost a, all of her passengers were air marshals.
0: That's great.
1: Getting their time in.
0: Uh-huh.
1: Every one of them had a gun.
0: Absolutely. Well, I was reading about Betty Nash, who I guess was the oldest.
1: That's her. Yeah. Betty Nash.
0: Right. She died last year, I think, or 2 years ago now.
1: Yeah.
0: Yeah, 2 years ago this week, right, died at 88 years old. And like your sister, she was hired by Eastern. And then, after that, she wound up on the Trump shuttle like your sister, and then U.S. Airways shuttle, and then American Airlines shuttle. So, yeah.
1: Yes, exactly. Yeah, they were together. She was friends with her all the way through her career.
0: Wow.
1: Yeah. And she managed a lot of... actually, when the L-1011 came in, she took a group of stewardesses over to just show them the new plane and that. But I guess it turned out to be kind of a dud.
0: Well, not so much a dud. Eastern 401 was just a horrendous crash. They flew it into the Everglades.
1: Yeah. Yeah, well, there was another one where they had a, anyhow, it's kind of an unusual thing when you have a, like, it's almost like clear air turbulence, only it's on landing, and they had one that landed short.
0: Uh-huh.
1: I forget just where that was at. Yeah, I'm a pilot myself, so I don't know if you knew that or not.
0: Yeah.
1: But
0: 401 was interesting to me. I actually covered that crash. But what was interesting...
1: Oh, you did?
0: Yeah, because I was in Miami at the time doing news, yes, out at the Everglades.
1: Oh.
0: That was December 29th, 1972. And they flew it into the ground is what they did, and it was Lockheed's fault as far as that goes, because the controls at the pilot were reading... accurately, the co-pilot was not when the pilot took it off off autopilot. The co-pilot's printout there was showing that they were still at an altitude, which they weren't, and the Everglades are the Everglades, and they flew it into the ground. And the flight engineer was Don Repo, who was a really funny guy all the way around. But anyway, the interesting thing about that to me was later when people, and maybe your sister told you about this, I don't know, but people within Eastern swore that they saw the ghost of Don Repo and also Bob Loft, who was the pilot, on because, you know, when a plane crashes, they don't just junk everything.
1: Oh, yeah.
0: So, like the
1: there was a lot of that.
0: Yeah, the microwave oven doors and all that. So, yeah, did your sister ever tell you stories?
1: Well, actually, I'd heard a lot of that stuff, too, you know.
0: Yeah.
1: And even they'd taken parts off that were salvaged.
0: Right.
1: And it seemed like they were on it too, you know.
0: Yeah.
1: I've experienced some stuff that in my life that has convinced me that there is a hereafter, and there's things that you can't even see.
0: Oh, of course.
1: One of them is like, you know, the remote control you use, there's light that comes out of that that's not in your visual. I think a cat could see it. You know, it's on that spectrum where our eyes can't see it. But those kind of things are going on around us all the time.
0: Oh, of course.
1: You know?
0: Of course.
1: I've actually met a Holy Ghost. So,
0: all right.
1: I don't know if I had mentioned it or not before, but my wife had come back to me after she had passed.
0: Whoa.
1: And she'd actually woke me up at night. It was like the transfiguration.
0: Did she tell you anything? Did she tell you anything about the other side?
1: No, there was nothing verbal, but
0: oh, okay.
1: She was so bright that I couldn't hardly keep my eyes on her.
0: Wow.
1: It was like, and if you want to know what a description of that is, like the transfiguration in Matthew 17.
0: Okay.
1: And I knew that she had been in the presence of God.
0: Yeah, absolutely.
1: Because I wasn't someone to doubt her prior to that, but the both of us were baptized in the name of Christ in the 60s. But, you know, I have another sister that was had input into the Hubble telescope, and
0: you told me about her. Yes,
1: yeah, and but you know the stuff that telescope sees, we wouldn't even understand.
0: Oh, I'm sure that's right. Yeah,
1: because it's completely out of our vision. And I can remember when I was a kid, you know, before this light pollution, I could see Mars with the naked eye, you know, when it was when it was viewable, and I haven't seen it since. And a lot of these people don't realize that even during World War II, there was a threat of the United States being bombed.
0: Of course.
1: I can remember an air raid warden, you know.
0: Of course, every building had them, every floor had them in New York, absolutely.
1: Yeah, well, this was in the Midwest.
0: Right, I'm sure they had them everywhere.
1: This was in Galesburg, and he was telling some, you know, you can't, we had a blackout. I don't know if you
0: right, of course.
1: Knew that. But,
0: yes.
1: And he was telling, you can't even have a cigarette, you
0: right,
1: know.
0: Right,
1: during
0: yeah.
1: Because they can see it from 30,000 feet.
0: Yep.
1: Well, gosh, and me as a kid, I'm thinking, I'm doubting what he's saying. But later, I'd seen, night vision, on cameras, and a person with a cigarette looked like they're carrying a big flashlight.
0: Right. Oh, yeah. No, this is well known. And, of course, especially in Europe where they were being bombed, you had to pay a lot of attention to that. Yes.
1: Oh, yeah. But I don't think that people know the threat that we're under right now.
0: That's for another show.
1: And I know you don't like getting into the
0: politics. We're not going to do that. We're not going to do that. And
1: I'm not going to do it. But I kind of think some of these people are a little bit on the dumb side, not to realize what the threats are.
0: Yeah, well,
1: they're bigger than we think.
0: Of course,
1: you know.
0: Of course,
1: understand. I don't know what it is.
0: No, but, absolutely. True. All right.
1: You know, I recall going through their 200th anniversary just 50 years ago.
0: Yep.
1: And after that, you know, I'd done some of the reenactment stuff. And
0: yep.
1: I'd got into some gun battles and stuff, but it wasn't like it was just a stage.
0: Yeah, right, exactly.
1: I'd never been in combat, you know, but...
0: And hopefully never will be.
1: But it looks like that kind of stuff is going to be coming up again, you know.
0: Well,
1: but,
0: on that note, we'll just say goodnight.
1: Oh, yeah.
0: All right.
1: The next time I talk to you, I wanted to get into the road rage thing, because we had one one here in Rockford actually happened on, and there was a murder in the deal, you know.
0: Yeah.
1: And and when they did find the guy that was the culprit, he was already in jail. And
0: right.
1: I think that's almost a somebody's got that kind of activity, they're just going to keep on doing it until they do get in jail, even if they don't catch them on the first one some of the earlier ones. Good talking to
0: likewise. You. Likewise, we'll do it again soon. And I think what you're going to hear from Chris next will kind of dovetail into what you're talking about with regard to stuff happening on the road. All right.
1: Oh, yes.
0: Okay, thanks.
1: Well, have a good evening there. And
0: you too.
1: It's good talking to you again.
0: Likewise. Talk to you soon. Thanks. Appreciate it, Chuck. Wow, that's neat about his sister. His other sister, pretty accomplished as well. So good genes there in Chuck's family. So let's see now. Chris in Greenwood. All right. Yeah, first time since 1956 that we had an officer killed in the line of duty, and that happened in Greenwood.
2: Yeah, it was a horrible Monday we had.
0: Yeah, really sorry to hear it.
2: You know, it was three teenagers.
0: Very glad the canines. I know. Very glad the canines okay. That was the first thing I looked for. What about the canine? Canine's fine. But yes, a 15-year-old, a 17, and an 18. So the 15-year-old who was the driver, we're not going to know his name or anything about him because, of course, technically he's still a juvenile. But they had stopped him, for gun-related questions, and he fled the scene and fled right into a cop car and killed the 31-year-old officer. Horrible.
2: Yeah. And the thing about these kids nowadays is that they don't have no home training, and the parents treat them like they friends.
0: Well, there's so many things that could be discussed as to why, but in the end, we're all responsible for our own actions, and unfortunately, that 15-year-old's life is effectively over. I can't believe they won't charge him as an adult.
2: Yeah, I bet he'll go down the road to juvenile.
0: Oh, no, I don't think he will. That's what I'm saying. They may have the option to charge him as an adult.
2: And give him the life sentence.
0: Could.
2: But he murdered an officer.
0: Don't know. I'd need all the particulars. But I do know that in cases like that, very often they work to find a way around trying him as a juvenile because that would allow him to be out when he was 21.
2: Uh-huh. Yeah, my thoughts and prayers go out to that cop's family. And,
0: oh, of course.
2: You know, he's a husband, and he got a two-year-old girl.
0: Yeah, no, I know, and he's a veteran and all of that. And, Yeah, a 15-year-old in South Carolina can be transferred to an adult as far as for the offense. So usually that's for felonies like murder or attempted murder. But I would assume with the death of this officer, even though it was not intentional, that a family court judge would approve that transfer. You watch that. Let me know how it goes.
2: Yeah, and you know that the officer was trapped in that mashed up car, and they tried like for hours to get them out of there, and they couldn't because it was bulletproof all over.
0: Very disturbing, to say the least. And like I say, the first time of an officer death on duty since 1956. But there are a number of cases. There's precedent for juveniles being charged as adults, and I would think that this is one case where he very well might be. But you may hear it first, and I want to know.
2: And I'll keep you up to date and kind of request a song for that nature.
0: All right, let me...
2: You ever heard a song called Let This Be a Lesson?
0: Who
2: did
0: it?
2: The drunk driving song back in the 80s.
0: No, who did it?
2: By the elephant guy.
0: Who did it?
2: Oh... I'll look it up right quick. Let This Be a Lesson is the drunk driving song.
0: Okay. I'll look for it.
2: It's the Ellison guy, Tommy Ellison.
0: Okay. All right. I'll look for that, and we'll do it. Thanks. Appreciate it, Chris.
2: You're welcome. Keep Greenwood in our prayers.
0: Oh, of course. You betcha. All right. Thanks.
2: You're welcome.
0: So we'll pick it up after the news right here on WGN Radio.

0: WGN Radio. I'm Raleigh James. Tommy Rowe, yeah, the record that kind of made him a national star, 1962 on Empire, ABC, Paramount. You betcha. So we've got Ralph. It was part of his six-pack. In fact, it was the third on it, and he's in Rockford. So, Ralph, welcome back, if I can find the magic twanger here, to WGN Radio.
1: Yes. Hello. Can you hear me?
0: Loud and clear.
1: Well, thank you very much. I just called to thank you. First of all, I wanted to give you a big compliment because yesterday and today your shows were really very wonderful to me.
0: Huh. Well, thank you.
1: Yeah. Well, everything happened, you know, the way that I like it, you know, very logical and everything. And it was very interesting your fans and listeners that called in. That was very interesting to listen to them too.
0: Yes.
1: And so that was very nice. And now, of course, I wanted to thank you. You've played half of the six-pack. Thank you very much.
0: Yes,
1: and
0: you'll get the other half. Oh, the whole thing will be played before the week is out.
1: Yeah.
0: So you'll hear every last one of them, Uptown Girl, Boogie Wonderland, and Susie Q.
1: Oh, yeah, thank you very much. Mm-hmm. And I also wanted to, of course, shop around. That's one of my favorites, too. I mean, that's what my mother told me, to shop around.
0: Right. Painful, well, that version. Downright painful.
1: Well, I've shopped around for years and decades, and I still haven't found anything.
0: Ah, well, all right. Well, you're probably better off.
1: Well, I don't know. It is. I just found out that girls and women, they shop around too, and that's much more pleasant for the men.
0: All right.
1: Yeah, and it can save a lot of money too, you know.
0: Well, that's true.
1: Yeah, thank you. And then, of course, Sunshine Superman, that was a great hit for 66 for Donovan, too.
0: Yes,
1: and
0: big one.
1: Thank you very much.
0: Yeah.
1: Yeah, thank you very much for that. And then, of course, I also like what Jimmy's part of Six-Pack, what you see is what you get.
0: That
1: was wonderful.
0: The Dramatics.
1: Dramatics, yeah, and maybe we should say, what you hear is what you get.
0: Yeah, right.
1: What we've gotten so far was really great, and you can tell Jimmy that if I'm still around about next year, May 7th, I will request Johnny Maestro.
0: Okay.
1: Because
0: one of Jimmy P's six-packs was Johnny Maestro, his first record on Joyce, My Juanita, so we'll play that next.
1: Yeah, thank you. Well, I would request next year, if I'm still around, The Worst That Could Happen.
0: Ah, okay, Brooklyn Bridge, you betcha.
1: Yeah. Yeah, right, yeah, no, but no pun intended.
0: Yeah, all right.
1: Okay. And I remember... Now, I just had a question here for you. I remember in 2010 that there was a DJ, I hope he's still alive. He was one of my favorites. His name was, of course, it was a name adopted named Scott Michael Shannon.
0: Oh, sure. And, Scott Shannon, of course.
1: Yeah.
0: Yeah, he's in New York playing oldies to this day.
1: Oh, yeah. Yeah, they had bought some of his program here, even in Beloit, on, you know, the station WGEZ 49.
0: Right, right.
1: Yeah, and they bought a few of his programs. And I remember in 2010 that Shannon announced, unfortunately, the death of Johnny Maestro.
0: Right, and, yeah. No, not only did he do mornings then on WCBS-FM, but he also was the creator of the True Oldies channel.
1: Yeah, the True Oldies. Well, right. I'm sure you know that here this oldies station here in Beloit was founded in 1948.
0: Uh-huh.
1: Yeah, that was amazing, and of course, you know, I mean, you know everything about music and stations because you have more
0: I don't know about that. But yeah, GEZ, it's 1490, so it's one of those little class fours. Long history. And it ran True Oldies for a while.
1: Oh yeah, well they were going to hire me to work for them, but then all of a sudden something happened with the station, and it was sold.
0: Oh.
1: Unfortunately, and the new owner, he's an attorney, and he knows what he's doing. I think he owns 6 or 7 stations in this area here of Beloit. And he's right to bring the oldies, you know, to keep it up, but they made one mistake after another, as far as I'm concerned, and then they had to change it. Now it's a
0: classic country, iron country. Yeah.
1: Iron country.
0: Yeah.
1: Yeah. So that was too bad. I wish it would have stayed, you know.
0: Sure. And 1380's doing talk. They're in basically South Beloit, Janesville. Right. Yeah. So they also signed on in 1948.
1: Yeah. Is Scott Michael Shannon, is he still alive?
0: Yes, absolutely. He still lives in New York, as far as I know. He is. I can see his face. Hannity. He's Hannity's announcer.
1: Oh, okay.
0: But I think he does. He's not doing that for a living. It's just a friendship. Scott's still around. I remember him well from Nashville, from WMAK.
1: Oh, yeah. Well,
0: and that would have been 53 years ago.
1: I mean, his show really made a lot of sense.
0: Yeah, well, he originated the morning zoo thing, and he did that in Tampa, and went from Tampa to New York. Mallright bought that little New Jersey station, he went up there, and it became Z100, and he did the morning zoo there and did very well with it.
1: Mm-hmm.
0: In fact, pretty much decimated some of the other stations in New York. He did a good job.
1: He's still doing a good job, and now at this other station in Monroe here, now they bought some of the old broadcasts of, I think you know him too, Charlie Puna, you know?
0: Oh, yeah, well, he's dead. I worked with Charlie. I was his morning partner for a while. Yeah, he's dead. It's funny because they syndicate that, and his family literally didn't announce his death for 6 months because they didn't want anybody to know since it was syndicated. I guess it probably still is. Yeah.
1: Yeah, they wanted to keep the legend alive.
0: Yeah. And it was my buddy Chuck Riley who named him Charlie Tuna. His name was actually Art Ferguson, and he came to Colma in Oklahoma City, and they were looking for a name, and Chuck said Charlie Tuna, and it worked. He never left it. He went from there to WMEX in Boston, and then from there to KHJ in Los Angeles.
1: Well, if I ever go into music and on radio again, I'm going myself. I'm Jim Herring.
0: Okay, all right. There you are.
1: Okay. Well, that's kind of funny. But another thing that I really found impressing that you were in 1972 when that Eastern plane crashed.
0: Well, I was in Miami, right. I was actually at WWOK, and it was a news thing, so I had to go out and cover that. A lot of people did. You know, all of Miami media descended on the Everglades for that. Yeah. I certainly wasn't the only person by far.
1: Well, that was quite an experience there.
0: What was really sad was that not all the people who died were killed right away. And when I kind of scoped that scene, I thought to myself, oh, my God, swamp gas. And they took them to all the area hospitals, including the Miami Heart Institute. And sure enough, some of them died from you know, gangrene. You can't be in the Everglades like that. And it was just horrible. And Don Repo, the flight engineer, was just the nicest guy. And it was really, really sad. That's why I thought it was interesting later when they claimed that his ghost showed up in places, and the guy who had been the captain, that his ghost showed up. There's some great stories about that. I think they actually wrote a book, The Flight of 401. But apart from that, the people who flew for Eastern all had stories of seeing the images of the captain and the flight engineer on later flights. It's good.
1: Quite an experience. I remember now this gentleman Chuck from from Rockford. He was mentioning his sister was one of the oldest.
0: Yeah, exactly. She was one of two. Wow, all those years.
1: Yeah.
0: Amazing.
1: Yeah, that was pretty impressive. And believe it or not, I have a good I still have a good connection to the Rockford Airport because, believe it or not, in the 70-71, they had the Ozark Airlines landing in Rockford.
0: Right, absolutely they did. And from time to time, it's Ozark in Rockford. They call it Chicago Rockford International. And Ozark.
1: No.
0: Ozark was big. They were there from like 51 till 82.
1: Yeah. I remember at that time I was still a student, but I had a taxi license and I used to pick up passengers there, and they had the propeller.
0: Right, prop jets, sure.
1: What's interesting
0: now is you probably know this, they're doing landline service where, like, if you're going to O'Hare, you actually first get on a bus in Rockford.
1: But I think that comes from United.
0: Yeah, but I mean, the fact that they even have it, I can't imagine having a ticket and finding out you're going to get on a bus.
1: I used to pick up when the at O'Hare sometimes the weather was so bad that they had to the plane landed in Rockford and I had to pick up people from United in Rockford that I had to drive back into Chicago.
0: Yeah, well, at least into O'Hare, right? At least as far as Schaumburg.
1: Yeah, and then I used to also pick up from Frontier. Yeah,
0: right.
1: I used to pick up the pilots and the stewardesses, and I brought them. They had on the east side of Rockford, you know, where all the classy hotels are.
0: Right, and, exactly.
1: I took them over there.
0: Yeah.
1: And just talking about Rockford, I know I'm always happy to hear that you had such a good time.
0: Oh, I did. Absolutely. It was just great. And, I was never there on the weekends, but Monday through Friday I was there, and wouldn't trade it for

0: Exactly.
1: Yeah, I love that clock tower where they had that where they had all the clock songs, except they didn't have What Time Is It by the Jive 5, but they should have. But they had a lot of other ones. And yeah, they closed that, I guess, in 2016. And sad. But I love the clock tower. And yes, absolutely, Henrizi's.
0: Well, that was my favorite hotel.
1: Yeah. Oh, yeah.
0: The concierge there, or the girl at the entrance that booked me in, I once was there with my fiancée, Elaine, and we spent the weekend there. We were engaged already. I was of age, but she did a very dirty thing because she reported this to my aunt.
1: Yeah.
0: You know, that, that was really something else than my aunt. Jumps on me and says, well, that's how you spend your money. You spend on the weekend, you stay over there, and that was really, nowadays, I mean, I was a young boy, I didn't mind, but nowadays, you know, this is a lawsuit for invasion of privacy.
1: Right, good luck on that. Are you kidding? With the internet and everything else, forget it. Nobody has any privacy. But yeah, it's sad they demolished the clock tower in 2018, and I was so sad to hear it. Yeah, my accountant is still in Rockford. World's best CPA. He really is. Carl Barnes. I don't think he's taking any new clients, but he's the best.
0: Yeah. Oh, okay. Well. Believe it or not, but at this point that this casino made up their mind here, and that was a big thing here in Rockford, that they're going to build a hotel. Build a hotel right next to the casino.
1: Yep.
0: Yeah.
1: Yep.
0: That's very interesting.
1: Yeah, it will be. It'll be interesting to see. Yeah, I didn't live too far from there because I was on Travertine Trail, which was not too far.
0: Oh, yeah.
1: Yeah, so, yeah.
0: Yeah, well, I just lived there right on Spring Creek Road.
1: Sure,
0: you know, where,
1: absolutely.
0: A very nice neighborhood there. And even the guy that was the maestro of the cheap trick, he used to live there, too.
1: Oh, yeah, sure, Rick Nielsen, of course.
0: All
1: right.
0: And now, okay, well, good enough.
1: I will talk to you soon. Thanks, appreciate it, Ralph. All right, let's do this on WGN Radio.
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WGN Radio. I'm Raleigh James, a very young Johnny Maestro with the Cress on the Joyce label before they signed with Coed. 1957, My Juanita. It was a flip side. And that was the fourth of Jimmy P's six-pack. So we have two more from him, and we have three more from Ralph that we will get to tomorrow. And we'll start Robert's six-pack as well. And I think

0: There's another request coming here. Brian and Seneca, oh, welcome back to WGN Radio. What's up?
1: Not much, Raleigh. I put in a request for a couple songs last Thursday when the phones were melting down.
0: What'd you put in? Well, let me see if I still am on the list.
1: Somewhere Along the Way by Nat King Cole.
0: Yes, absolutely. Okay.
1: And Long Ago and Far Away by Joe Stafford.
0: Okay, now let me see. I'm pretty sure. Yeah, got it. Got them both here. We will be doing it.
1: Okay, and also I had a thought or two on the Lockheed TriStar and the problems Eastern had with Flight 401.
0: Mm-hmm.
1: Now, the guys are probably wonderful people, and they were absolutely some of the best in the business who were flying that airplane. But they just got sucked into troubleshooting something that wasn't their problem.
0: Yeah, right. No, that's true. And that's where Don Repo had to go down the wheel wells and all that. But what they discovered was what they were looking at. The co-pilot screens were completely different from the pilots.
1: I won't disagree with you there because it's been a while since I last read any of the reports.
0: Oh, yeah.
1: But they shouldn't have been there in the first place.
0: No, I understand
1: and
0: all that.
1: As far as that goes, the Lockheed TriStar was a Cadillac.
0: Yep.
1: Its big competitor was the DC-10, which was a 58 Plymouth Savoy with a flathead 6, a warped cylinder head, and rust.
0: You've ended the
1: brake lines.
0: You've ended the show, but if you want to call me tomorrow night, we can indeed talk about it. Thanks. Appreciate it. All right.
1: Thank you.
0: Now, apologies to Debbie. And to Mike, we'll be here 21 hours from now to do it all again. Until then, that's a wrap. We thank Adam for keeping us on the air and John for screening your calls. But above all, I thank those of you who called. It makes the show a pleasure to do. Hope to talk to you tomorrow night. I'm Raleigh James. It's WGN Radio.
2: 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I'm Grant Marshall, 2020 News. Real news, real stories, real fun. Cheating death, abrasion of the body snatchers, a funeral for a friend in Mexico turned into a down-and-dirty dope opera when a woman approached the casket to bid farewell. Then another woman got up and snarled, "Who are you?" Two beddings and a funeral as the women promptly paid their disrespects in a vile version of catfight over a corpse. An all-out brawl screaming over my dead body, fighting over the coffin, pushing the lid off and nearly dropping the casket. Three's Company meets Fatal Attraction meets the Jerry Springer Show. Deep Flake. It's Always Sunny in Florida. Some Crockett scientist social media moron walks up to a cop and allegedly shows him video of the officer's patrol car being broken into by a band of bozos. The cop runs out to check, but nothing there, and surveillance video reveals nada. The fuzz say Faking Bad produced the performance prank with AI. Person of ignorance may now be facing jail time. No body, no crime. NFL pay to play. Federal flags fly fast as the DOJ calls an audible probing whether the NFL potentially harmed football fans by spreading games across pricey paywalled platforms and subscription streaming services, squeezing spectators into a costly, confusing content carousel. The league now in the red zone of justice. It's any given scandal meets the fast and the flagrant. Turns out the only thing free about football might be the flags. And that's what's happening. I'm Grant Marshall, 2020 News.
0: This is a replay of the Tuesday night, May 12th, WGN show. We started right at 10. If you don't hear yourself on it, it's because you didn't call, and I hope you'll rectify that soon. 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Dial 888-876-5593. 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

0: WGN Radio. I'm Raleigh James. 3 hours to spend together, and if it's on your mind, it'll be on mine. Got your bumpers, too. In fact, the first hour will be devoted to Frances and Bozeman. She had three, and she gave me these so long ago, and I spaced the emails, so she gets to hear all three of them as the first three. Then we've got six-packs, competing six-packs from Ralph and Jimmy P., so we'll move on to that in the second hour. All right, so the MasterCard saga. I'll continue. As you know, if you've been paying attention, like millions of people, I awoke to a notice that there was a suspicious charge on my card, and sure enough, it was fraud. So that's not that unusual. So I talked to the fraud department, and they tell me they'll issue you another card. Now, we went through all the machinations of this, so I'll leave the all of the detail out, actually, and just get to the point. So before the second card could come, there's fraud on it. I know this because you know the last four digits of the card that's coming, and you can look on your web portal or your mobile app if you go that way and see what's been charged, and it's like, what? And so I report that, and the third card's coming. Well, this morning, after being notified that the third card was en route, I wake up to there's a $39.95 charge to Amazon Books. And I think, it was made this morning, actually, at 9:11 a.m. when I was sound asleep. And I really don't do any sleep web surfing, regardless of what anyone might think. And so I call again to get the fourth card. Now, this time I get a little smarter. Because if you'll remember, between the second and the third card, I find out that there's something called a digital token, which a merchant can put on your account so that they're notified you whenever the card number or expiration date or CVP changes. All right, so they assured me that they had removed all of those at the time. Well, it turned out they didn't. All right, so today I call, and of course fraud said, well, would you just rather close the account? No! I've had this account for 37 years. You know, that counts on your credit. You're going to just send me a card, and you're not going to do this again. So they were pretty clueless is really the word I'm looking for. And so I started to go online and come to find out that the overage, the Visa and the MasterCard agreements with merchant banks include, well, in Visa, I think it's called VAU, which is Visa Automatic Update, and in MasterCard, I think it's ABU, something, and I wrote this down what it is, but anyway, it's another update. And come to find out that merchants are not only encouraged, in some cases are forced to be part of this program, and what they claim is it's for your convenience. Of course, when they say that, nothing is for your convenience. And so your convenience, in case you have a renewal on the card and the expiration changes or the CVV changes, things of this nature, that it'll automatically be updated. Well, of course, when it's a fraudulent situation and somebody actually has the first card in question, four cards ago for me, then they can pretty easily, if they go to any online merchant where you've ever done business of any sort, just let the ABU or VAU do their job. And yeah, that's right, just update it to the current card. Come to find out, it's not easy to exempt yourself from this. Theoretically, there are opt-outs, but trust me, it's not easy. Of course, when I called fraud, they didn't know anything about it. They said, you'll have to talk to customer service. I thought, you know, it's probably good idea fraud knows about this. But of course, there's a language barrier, as you know, when you're dealing with credit card companies, because all of their operators are in countries where English is not mandatory. And in most cases, they think they're speaking it, and you know they're not. All right, so what I always say when I, invariably when I get somebody who is incomprehensible, I say, the first things I say to them is, slow down. Yeah, that's right. Speak, enunciate slowly. Anyway, all that said, after they enunciated, come to find out that fraud doesn't know anything about this automatic update, which I thought they should. So they handed me back to customer service, and theoretically they removed everything and all that. Well, about a half hour after that, I decided I was going to check customer service now that I had the ABU information in hand, and come to find out that no, the card hadn't yet been canceled. I said, well, wait a minute, fraud canceled an hour ago. No, it's still active, ma'am. Oh, that's just great. We'll cancel it for you. We'll give you a new card. Bet you will. And so then I spent more time laboriously going over these digital tokens to make sure. You sure you want to get rid of all of them? Yes, all of them. And then when I talked about this ABU, I might as well have been talking about the distance to Neptune because, you know, they were clueless about it. So I guess I can't opt out of anything. There you go. That's English. Without finding somebody who knows what it is I'm opting out of. So that's the latest. I guess the fourth card will come, and we'll wait and see what fraudster knows the number before I do. Yeah, that's the really galling part, because on the last two, I didn't know the number. The fraudsters knew the number. So that's the latest on that. All right, plenty of other things to discuss, and we'll discuss them all, including what's in your food. Oh, man, you might not want to know this, but you will. But we'll kick it off with Marty and Whiting. Welcome back to WGN Radio.
1: We'll discuss them all, including what's in your food.
0: All right, Marty.
2: Yeah, I'm here.
0: Yes, you're there. Okay. What's up?
2: Not much. Hey, let me get off speaker.
0: All right, well, we'll wait. So
2: okay, it's off speaker.
0: Very good.
2: I'm calling about something totally different.
0: Good.
2: I get the Chicago Tribune.
0: Yeah.
2: Their customer service is in the Philippines.
0: Oh, not everywhere, absolutely. But at least with the Philippines, you can find it on a map.
2: Yeah, that's true. Yeah. But I've had to do the same thing. I said, can you turn up your volume and speak a little bit slower, you know?
0: Yeah.
2: But the reason I'm calling, last week I was listening to a Chicago sports radio station,
0: uh-huh.
2: And the man mentioned the word bumper.
0: Mm-hmm.
2: And it got me thinking about you. Is that something that's trade-wise, or is that your own signature? Because bumpers, what?
0: Okay,
2: I've never heard that before until I heard you.
0: Oh, well, it's been around forever, since before you and I were born, that's for sure. It's a buffer between program content. So in the early days of radio, it acted as a bridge, you know, in other words, a bump separating segments. And it wasn't really all that big. They used it to some degree in radio. They used it in early television to some degree. But it really, by the 70s, it started to be used a lot more frequently. One is, of course, talk radio loves it. But also, the FCC regulations separating programming from advertisements, they would use it sometime for that purpose. And so, they're bumpers. But the reality is, until about the 70s, we called them rejoiners. And they still are rejoiners. And for my rejoiner liners, I still call them rejoiners. I don't use them here. I use them on my stations. But in any event, that's what they are. They're just a bridge, a buffer, a bump.
2: Okay. Yeah, I got, like, say, to be repetitious, I got thinking about you. It's like, well, maybe that's her own special little trademark. I'm 63, and you know, I just started listening to radio a lot back in January, but I'd never heard that before. So thank you for the explanation, and hope you have a better day tomorrow.
0: Well, thank you. I appreciate it. All right. So we'll see. All right. So been around pretty much for forever. NPR calls them buttons, as far as that goes. But I don't know who started it. But like I say, this is early radio, long before there was television. And then the usage became more prevalent. All right. So 888-876-5593. I wish all the questions were that easy. Let's talk to Victor in Silver Spring. What's up tonight, Victor?
3: Hey, how you doing?
0: All right. How you feeling?
3: I'm feeling a lot better. I'm still waiting to have their corrective surgery. We're trying to schedule that.
0: Good luck.
3: But let me tell you what I did last Saturday.
0: Yeah.
3: The Make-A-Wish Foundation and the truckers got together in Lancaster, Pennsylvania.
0: Uh-huh.
3: So Gilligan picked me up. He's a trucker. And brought me up there. And I got to meet Steve Summers, the guy that does the show overnight.
0: Right, the Truckin' Bozo son. Yep.
3: Yes. And I also got to meet some of the truckers, Horse Feathers.
0: Uh-huh.
3: He's now hauling explosives.
0: Ooh.
3: So that's a kind of a dangerous job. And I met a whole bunch of other truckers that I knew from listening to the show. when I get up around 3 o'clock, that's when I tune in.
0: Uh-huh.
3: And my handle is Blind Man, so that's how they know me. And I really had a great time.
0: That's great.
3: And the Make-A-Wish Foundation got a lot of donations, and the truckers had a convoy. There was, must have been several hundred truckers up there with their rigs.
0: That's great. I'm so glad that there are so many people who are still driving because, of course, with all the things that have changed in the last couple decades, so many guys just hung it up. Gone are the days when you can shut the door and be your own man until you get to your destination. With Qualcomm and everything, you're tracked with an inch of your life and with hours of service and everything else. It's a very different industry, so I'm glad there's still a lot of guys out there.
3: Yeah, there was one trucker who made me an honorary trucker.
0: Yay.
3: Brain Dead. And I asked him, how did you get that name? He says, well, I got lost in Illinois, and I had to ask a cop for directions. And the cop says, well, that's the biggest brain dead excuse I ever heard.
0: Perfect. Just perfect. Yeah, that's great.
3: And,
0: well, good.
3: And some of these truckers have some really out of the... nicknames.
0: Oh, yeah. All their handles from their CB days, of course.
3: Yeah. And like I said, I've been listening to Steve Summers for several years.
0: Yeah.
3: And when he got kicked off WLW, he's more or less, I guess, online because I'll tell him Alexa to play the Steve Summers Overnight Drive and it gets me there. And I can hear the truckers calling in.
0: Yeah.
3: A lot of them are really complaining about the illegal truckers
0: that don't know
3: English.
0: Yes, absolutely.
3: And, causing all these accidents.
0: Well, and some of them actually legal. This goes back, my God, and it's a serious subject, so we won't stay on it for long, but this goes back over 20 years when they had the Mexican driver pilot program, and there was such a dichotomy between the culture in Mexico in terms of driving and the culture here that it was a train wreck before it began. But yes, all going on. You know, the first overnight trucking show was probably Bill Mack on WBAP, and he started doing this in the 60s. And then by 1970 or so, there were a ton of these shows. Bill was in WBAP, and then Charlie Douglas was on WWL, and John Trimble was first on KGA and then on WRVA, and Jack Reno was on WLW, and then later the Truck and Bozo. And I'm leaving out a bunch. Billy Parker at KVOO. It seemed almost all the 50,000-watt stations had a nighttime trucker show when WMAQ debuted in Chicago. Fred Sanders did the truck and show. So it was part and parcel of country music. And when I was promoting country music back then, I used to have to take acts around. So I remember I'd do weeks where I'd be, you know, going from Billy Parker at KVOO to Billy Cole at WHO in Des Moines. After a while, I wouldn't even know what city I was in. And there were so many of them, and they were all great.
3: Yeah. But anyway, I just wanted to put my two cents in tonight.
0: Yeah.
3: And maybe Nick is listening, and he'll call in and
0: he is. I already see him on the screen.
3: Yeah.
0: All right.
3: Yeah, he'll probably talk about the bridge.
0: Oh, yes. That's absolutely in the news. You betcha.
3: Yeah. I know he'll talk about the bridge.
0: Yeah.
3: So I'll be listening for
0: okay.
3: him then.
0: Well, great.
3: So let me get off so you can get to him.
0: Thanks, Victor. Appreciate it. All right. And in between, we got Eric, but right now we got this on WGN Radio.

WGN Radio. I'm Raleigh James. And yeah, that's Juanita William. On that record, she was LaWanda William, and that was on Kiki, which was an interesting label. Stanford Gibbon had that label. He also had Gibbon and Arnold and like five records each on, and that was about it. It was the flip side of That Handsome Guy. It was a great record. LaWanda William is her name. And like I say, her name is actually Juanita Williams, and she had a few things on Golden World, Ed Wingate's label. So good stuff, and more of Francis's requests coming up, and your calls too on WGN Radio.

0: WGN Radio. I'm Riley James. That's Gino Wilson. I'm not sure who to blame for the production quality of that record, but somebody should be shot. I say that because it actually wasn't released when it came out. It finally appeared on a compilation album in 2002 that had a lot of Gino Washington on it on Norton. But Till the End of Time could have been on Correct Tone, or Amen, or Wand, or Sonbert, or Wig, or Washpan, or Mala, or ATAC. I don't know. I don't really want to say Correct Tone, because that, don't want to blast from any of those, but most of them being small Detroit labels, Washpan being Gino Washington's own label. And that was the second of three that Frances in Bos Angeles, as she calls it. Yeah, Bozeman these days, you betcha. And a third one coming up. So 888-876-5593 is 8888 Rollick. And Eric is in Minneapolis. What's up, Eric?
1: Oh, I'm just trying to redeem myself, Raleigh. I missed on trivia last night. I had some rotisserie chicken. I was full. And then I got in a warm bed, and I was waiting to get on air. And next thing I know, I wake up. It's 4 o'clock in the morning.
0: Good. Well, sleep is sacred. Don't knock it.
1: Yeah, I hated to do that, though. I was looking forward to trivia. That's one of my favorite nights. But anyhow, I was going to call. I'm calling tonight because I was curious if you remember in the early days of cable TV in South Florida, there was a psychic. Her name was Linda Georgian. And I was wondering if you ever met her or have heard of her, and that kind of thing, because she was pretty good friends with me. Like when she was on the cable show,
0: yeah,
1: doing her psychic show and calling in and stuff. But she used to come down to Fort Lauderdale Beach and watch me and my friend Kelt Minnis Dennis surf.
0: Okay.
1: It was really interesting in the beach. She really had an affinity for the beach. And I don't know where she was from or anything like that, but my friend was just like...
0: She's from Cleveland.
1: Cleveland?
0: Yep, she's from Cleveland. And she's been dead a long time, I think, over a decade for sure. Probably like 2012 or so. So she's been gone a while, but interestingly, and she died from cancer, sadly, I think it was myeloma, but anyhow, she's from Cleveland, and she got her BS in education at OU in Athens, and then she moved to Florida, got an MS from Florida Institute of Technology. In fact, her thesis was nutritional approaches to learning disabilities, so she was into that. And in the 90s, she had that talk show, kind of like the Psychic Friends Network. In fact, I think she was on the Psychic Friends Network. Her co-host was Dionne Warwick, remember?
1: And I do.
0: Yeah, Dionne was not pleased about that. She said it was one of the worst things she ever did, I guess, for reputation-wise. But, that for years, and maybe still, but I don't have the information, but that held the industry record as the most successful infomercial ever produced. And I don't know if anything has beaten it. I bet you Steve Bryant would, and we'll have to ask him sometime. But that was the deal. So she wrote 4 books and a decent publisher, Simon & Schuster. And she, she did well with that infomercial, to say the least. And but she's been gone quite a while.
1: Did you ever have a chance to meet her or talk with her?
0: No, that was well after I was gone from Florida. The big deal right as I was leaving was Mickey Dane was the psychic who was getting all the attention at the time. And I saw the infomercial once or twice, and I'm aware of who she was. But yeah, she was an OU girl, Cleveland, Ohio.
1: The psychics get, I heard one time, I don't know if it's still true, but they said in radio, like anytime there's a psychic on, the phone lines light up.
0: Oh,
1: like
0: absolutely.
1: Crazy.
0: I've used that many times. Yeah, the listening is probably at its lowest level because most people don't really want to hear it. But the callers, and in the past, like 40 years ago, when a program director would say to me, why don't you get more calls? I say, you want more calls? Let's put on a psychic. Every line will be lit. Now we'll have the lowest listening in the history of the station, but every line will be lit. Because calls do not necessarily relate to audience interest. It'd be nice if they did. Very few people are ever going to call a talk show. But the idea that it's a great talk show if the lines are full, no. And that's proven by just put a psychic on.
1: Okay. And the other thing, I heard you talking about toast on the other night. You were I think you like toast, or you were talking about how
0: you like toast. I'm a carboholic, you know, so a loaf of sourdough toast would be okay. Yeah, I don't like sweets and things like that, so you're never going to find me by the ice cream counter. But man, oh man, you talk about starches. I'm all down for that.
1: Hey, I was wondering in regard to the toast, I just came across something. I guess it's, I've been having it for almost a year now, but I got this Bimbo brand. It's got a funny name, Bimbo. But
0: well, yeah, I think it's a Mexican baker.
1: Yeah, exactly. Yeah,
0: and they bought Tasty Cakes.
1: Oh, no kidding!
0: I'm
1: from
0: sorry.
1: Philadelphia.
0: Yeah, I'm sorry to say, yes, they're the world's largest baking company. That's Grupo Bimbo, and they've been around in Mexico City since the '40s. And they've got presence in like 33 countries and just all sorts of things, and a massive distribution network. So, yeah, they've been around. So they make a lot of things.
1: Have you tried? They make a toast that's a packaged toast, so it's already toasted bread.
0: No.
1: And it has, there's one with a vanilla cream. And I thought I would, I love vanilla, but okay. I never thought vanilla cream and toast. I never thought I would go for that, but I tried it, I bought a package, and I'm really hooked on it now. Like, it's tremendous, and it's a good source of fiber, too.
0: Yeah, well, no, count me out, because it's sweet, but yeah, I'm aware of that. There's a number of products that they have that are interesting.
1: They have regular toast, too,
0: with
1: nothing in it. It's like already pre-toasted toast. And they just package it, and it keeps, you know, it keeps well.
0: Yeah.
1: Hey, a couple people I'm wondering about, if you can tell me whereabouts. Do you remember, I think he was blind, unless that was just a bit, but it was a guy named Don Vogel on WMAQ in Chicago in the early 90s, late 80s, early 90s, I would listen to.
0: Yeah, and in the 80s more for that. And, yeah, he worked at a number of Chicago stations, I think. He died in 1995.
1: Was he actually blind?
0: 1995.
1: Was he actually blind?
0: You know, I don't know. Might have been.
1: Because he would always, like, make references
0: to that. By the way, I think he was, but I never saw him in person. And I know he'd make references. I think he probably was. Don Vogel. Yeah, but he worked at a lot of places, not only in Chicago, including for a while on WGN, but WIND and a lot of things, like LUP. But, you know, he worked in MAQ, like you mentioned, but he was in Milwaukee at ISN, and he was in the Twin Tundras. He was in Milwaukee at ISN, and he was in the Twin Tundras at KSTP. So.

0: Oh, yeah, he died young. He was in his 40s still. And I think he was probably on KSTP, if I'm not mistaken, when he passed. I don't know.
1: The Twin Tundras. I like that reference. Hey, that's just for me. Hey, his producer at the time back then was a guy named Ro Khan,
0: Oh,
1: and
0: sure.
1: Ro Khan ended up moving up the ladder there quite a bit. And
0: Yeah.
1: so, where do you know where Ro Khan is these days?
0: You know, I don't anymore. As far as I know, he's not on the air, but I hate to say that because maybe he is, but I'm not aware of anywhere. So I don't know.
1: I'm curious to
0: Last
1: see.
0: I heard, he was working for the sheriff's office.
1: Yeah, I was surprised because he wasn't that old of a person, you know, like to be like totally out of the business and
0: Well, yeah,
1: everything.
0: but you know, remember it's all going to be opinions. There's no standard that is going to be absolute. And if program directors at the time don't like what it is you're doing, they're not going to hire you. It doesn't matter how old you are.
1: Okay, and then the last one, I don't know if you ever met her, but I really love her delivery of the news and just her voice. Jan Coleman. I know she's been around for, like, I first heard her in the late 80s, early 90s in
0: Well,
1: Chicago
0: she was
1: market.
0: on GN
1: Yeah, she
0: for
1: was
0: a
1: on
0: long
1: GN,
0: time.
1: exactly.
0: Yeah.
1: Yeah.
0: So
1: And I think
0: absolutely.
1: she's at BBM now.
0: Oh, good for her.
1: Yeah, she does the news. She's on there. I hear her every now and then on BBM.
0: Yeah. She
1: So
0: was
1: I
0: a
1: didn't.
0: musician too. She sang and played guitar. But
1: Oh, I didn't know that.
0: yeah,
1: Yeah.
0: absolutely. But yeah, she did nights and overnights. Absolutely. I do remember her. I didn't know she was at BBM, but good for her. Good for her.
1: Yeah, she's got a good voice. Yeah, she
0: Yeah.
1: really has. You know, she sounds very professional when she's on the air and stuff.
0: Excellent.
1: And I just really enjoyed it. But anyways, I'll let others get on, but I'm
0: All
1: glad I
0: right.
1: was able to redeem myself, and
0: Oh,
1: I'm
0: yes.
1: going to be up for next Monday night for sure. I got to get my Partridge Family trivia question.
0: Ah, we'll do it.
1: I'm undefeated. I'm Brady Bunch and Partridge Family
0: Yes.
1: with you, so.
0: Yes, I'll find that Partridge Family question and save it. Looking forward to it. Thanks, appreciate it, Eric.
1: Hey, did you get the answer for the straggler question too?
0: Yeah, I got a couple answers. The straggler was chocolate bar. Mid
1: That was the
0: 1800s. Yeah.
1: 1800s food item?
0: Yes, the first chocolate bar. And I talked
1: Oh,
0: about
1: wow.
0: that. And then the second answer was bowling. But all that stuff is on Raleigh.net. You can always take a look at that.
1: Okay. Thanks,
0: All right,
1: Raleigh.
0: thanks.
1: Enjoyed it.
0: Appreciate it. All right, so a lot of people, a lot, okay, three emails, but that's a lot, asking for last Thursday night's show. I can digitize the first hour or so, and I will get it up there, but after that, we stopped streaming and stopped recording because the calls were being taken by WGN because my provider, oh man, they just had a literal 3 hour meltdown, lost all internet connectivity, so the phones went. And with that in mind, the way I set up this studio, unlike the one in Globe, the stuff that's coming in from WGN does not air on the stream or on how I've set up the taping of it. And so therefore, the deal is that I could have had a workaround, but I didn't think of it at the time because, you know, when you're sitting there without phones, the last thing you're thinking about is how best to preserve the show. You just want it to go away. I could have, now that I think about it. So if it happens again, I will. But in the meantime, all that is a long-winded way of saying, yeah, I'll get it up there, but it'll only be the first hour and so. All right, so we'll be getting to Nick in Baltimore. I'm really looking forward to that. It's always fun, and there's room for you too. But right now, I want to talk about the Sea Crane Company, of course, the CC Radio 2E. It's my bedside companion, and you know, I always say, give it the test. 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Then take the CC Radio 2E, tune to the same station. It'll sell itself. I won't have to say anything else. The 2E is built to pull in weak, distant AM and FM, as far as that goes, stations with clarity that most radios would miss. 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And also, it's got the 2-meter ham band, which is a lot of fun. 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I recommend it. I wouldn't keep it by my bedside if I didn't. If you can't go online for some reason, well, they've got great customer service. They'll answer your questions by phone, and you can even order that way. And that's 800-522-8863, 800-522-TUNE. But if you can go online, take a look at the CC Radio 2E. I think you're going to like it. You tell them Raleigh sent you from WGN Radio.

0: and radio. I'm Riley James. Timmy Shaw, accompanied by the Stern Phones. I'll tell you about them in a minute. And I'm a Lonely Guy. And that was the third of Francis's and Bozeman's requests. And yeah, Timmy Shaw, who was actually Jake Hammonds Jr., worked with Johnny Mae Matthews. And Johnny Mae Matthews is great. She worked a lot with Ollie McLaughlin and others. And she produced it. And it was she who put together the Stern Phones. Apostrophe S, Stern Phones. Have no idea where she came up with the name, but that's who she used to back I'm a Lonely Guy, which was the B-side, and Gonna Send You Back to Georgia was the A-side, which was originally titled City Slick, and Timmy and Johnny Mae wrote both of them, and that is just terrific, I thought, and could have used a little better production, but yeah, I'm always on that, but nonetheless, it was fine, and a good choice on the part of Francis. So, we go to Nick in Baltimore. We'll start now and finish after the news. Nick, how's it going?
1: Hey, going great, Riley. How you doing?
0: Oh, I can't complain.
1: Same here.
0: Yeah.
1: Great show tonight, great calls, too. We don't have much time before the news here, but I just wanted to, well, Victor mentioned the Key Bridge. So there have been some indictments with that, and the upshot of it is that they falsified some records, and it's going to be a big story. It's bubbling, it's going to be a big story. Unfortunately, people died, and could have been worse. It could have been more people.
0: Well, could have been a lot worse. But, you know, falsifying the safety records, which is what it was, unfortunately, that's so common that, people think, well, nothing's going to happen. I'll just, you know, we'll get to it eventually. We'll just falsify it. And, oh, man, if something does go wrong, that's going to hang you. Hang on a minute. Don't go away. I think the timeout was 56:45, but I wasn't in the room when Adam told me. So I'll just think that's what it is, and we'll talk after the news right here on WGN Radio.

0: I'm Raleigh James, and that's the first of Jimmy P's six-pack. Yeah, the main ingredients, Just Don't Want to Be Lonely, 1974 on RCA. 888-876-5593. We're back to Nick in Baltimore. So what else is up besides the Key Bridge?
1: Hey, you always manage to play one of my favorites.
0: Oh, good.
1: It's one of my many favorites. I told John I wanted to talk about a little bit of radio.
0: Okay.
1: And all the stuff that's going on, still the continuing saga of 1110 in Charlotte. No word on that. And that's still in that tape loop.
0: Does make you wonder, doesn't it? Because they knew quite a while before they were doing it that they were doing it. Interesting that they have no idea what they're going to do with it.
1: Is that really in the public interest, though, running that like that?
0: No. You're getting into dicey. No, it's not in the public interest as far as that goes. Of course not. But you're getting into dicey territory as to whether anybody would care about it.
1: Yeah.
0: You know, and they are, of course, offering the programming on an FM station. It's sad all the way around, of course. You know, I keep wondering, you know, I look with a jaundiced eye. You know, you looked at it and they got the tower site. So it's like, are they still thinking maybe they'll sell that? I don't know.
1: Yeah. It looks like it.
0: But
1: I don't know. It can't be in limbo forever like that. But maybe it can be. I don't.
0: Well, that's right. It can't be off the air entirely for more than a year. If you're off a year, you lose the license. But technically, they're not off the air, but a loop basically saying coming soon is not exactly on the air. So
1: coming attraction.
0: Right, right, exactly. So, you know, I don't know. We'll see. I'm a little surprised. I expected whatever they were planning to do, no matter how harebrained it might have been, that since they had plenty of time before the end of the year, before they made the swap, that they would have known. So that's why the conspiratorialist in me says, maybe they're looking to sell the land.
1: Yeah.
0: I don't know, though.
1: Yeah, it's kind of weird.
0: Anybody's guess is as good as mine.
1: Yeah, you know, what precipitated all this? I'm talking to Victor earlier, and Victor called in earlier. And he was mentioning 810 in Annapolis, and they're simulcasting that. Well, they're doing that WRNR online thing and trying to make a station out of it. And he got a couple of translators. But, you know, you can barely, I'm here in Miller's Island, I can barely get it, he can barely get it, too. So I'm wondering whether I know their ground screen is rotted.
0: Right.
1: But I don't think they're even 250. I think they're probably running 100 watts, I guess.
0: Well, of course,
1: from the strength of the signal.
0: If they really have no ground system, it could be anybody's guess, because let's face it, half of that signal is the ground system. So they could be running their allocated power, but without a ground system, you know, forget about it.
1: You know, that really, what really boggles my mind about what's going on in radio today, and I think of San Francisco at 560 being off the air, gone.
0: Oh, I know that in the days when, my God, it was such a wonderful Golden West station and all of that. I just looked up Wire, interestingly, and in terms of, Radio Locator, not the best database, but it's all I got, claims they're daytime only.
1: Yeah, they're daytime only, but they have a translator.
0: And where is the translator?
1: They're one in Annapolis at 93.5 and one down towards the D.C. area.
0: Right, right. But that
1: on the same frequency.
0: Yeah, what I'm saying, well, that's never a great thing. What that's saying, I mean, you were mentioning nighttime. I thought you meant you weren't getting anything at night on the AM, and of course there's nothing to get as far as that goes. So,
1: well, I think the rule is that as long as you come back on the air in the morning,
0: you can have the translator on all you want, absolutely.
1: Right.
0: And that 93.5 228ER in Annapolis, that's running 240 watts at about 230 feet. So, you know, not great, that's for sure, but, you know, about what you'd expect.
1: It's on Wires Tower.
0: Yeah, yeah.
1: It's on Wires Tower.
0: Right, well, that explains it, so sure.
1: It's on Wires Tower.
0: Right, well, that explains it, so sure. Sure.
1: But, you know, let me ask you a quick question about we'll go watch the clock here. That KSFO signal, 560 signal.
0: Yes, yes.
1: Was that non-directional?
0: Yes. Absolutely.
1: All the time?
0: As far as I know, if that had a directional pattern, I don't...
1: I thought it was non-directional.
0: Well, I thought it was non-directional, but I'm looking it up here because I know part of it had to do with them selling the land, but normally 560s aren't directional. I'll say that. You know, they're traditionally like 5,000 day, 1,000 watts or whatever. So, but here, this says 560, 5,000 watts, 24/7. Well, used a directional antenna employing specific patterns. Yeah, well, what would those patterns be? Okay. Yeah, they're directional. All right. And I think it was a three tower array. Oh, that's interesting. See, this is post-dating me. They were broadcasting 50,000 watts, so hence the three tower
1: array.
0: Oh,
1: you're kidding.
0: That's what it says. Yeah. Now, of course,
1: I thought there were five.
0: Well, traditionally 560 would be. But I'm looking to see while we're speaking. Okay, of course, KGO had 50, that we know, but it was, all right, I don't care about KGO, I care about KSFO. Oh, well, they're telling me KSFO, I see. No, they're telling me KSFO, figuring it's the old KGO, you know, where the call letters went. It's not the,
1: right.
0: It's not the 560, okay. No, I don't think they ever had 50,000 watts there. I think that they had 5,000 watts. And again, I don't think they were directional, but I don't know.
1: At 560, they'd get out like 50,000 watts.
0: Oh yeah, no, that 560 is a good frequency. WFIL, WEBC, WQAM. There's a lot of good 560s, but every one that I know was a 5 kilowatt non-directional. But yeah.
1: Speaking of 560.
0: Yes.
1: When I was what you get here, you get FIL and you get the one in Frostburg, I think. Okay, is it? I don't know whether it's FRB now. I can't remember. They changed their letters.
0: Right.
1: And when I was going to, when my dad's hometown is Canonsburg, PA, and it was funny because I could hear FRB at my house back in Baltimore. When I went to Canonsburg, I got FRB as well on 560, and it was like the only station I could hear in both places.
0: Oh, it's interesting.
1: Yeah.
0: Yeah. Yeah. No. As far as
1: that was in the summertime,
0: right? KWTO in Springfield's a

0: You know, I mentioned EBC and Duluth, and there's a bunch. GAN in Portland, Maine. That's a five day and night. HBQ. Now that's interesting. It's a 5-1.
1: I picked them up once.
0: I'm sure. Yeah.
1: Back in '73, in the middle of the night. I used to get up at 3:30 in the morning when I was in elementary school, well, high school as well, and I'd get up real early. DX, and I used to get a kick out of 3:30 in the morning. It's when I got KFI and KSL, and it's wonderful. But I wanted to ask you. My family had a they had a cabin up in Forest County, Pennsylvania. It's 20 after. I'll just take another minute, okay?
0: Okay.
1: We had a cabin up there. You know, they used to hunt. Now, I wasn't into hunting, but I went up there one summer in the mid-70s, and there was nothing on the air. There was like one AM station. I think it was WNAE, I think, out of Warren, PA, I think. And I got on that AM radio. I was able to get, during the day, BAL, all the big 50,000-watt stations.
0: Yeah.
1: WABC, the 860 out of Toronto.
0: Mm-hmm.
1: It was the middle of the afternoon.
0: Yeah.
1: And at night, of course, it lit up like a Christmas tree.
0: Oh, absolutely. Well, no, Warren is the middle of nowhere for the most part, so you don't have a lot of direct competing signals, which is nice. And it's more north toward the south, you know. So sure, you're not get to New York, and then within not too many miles, you're on the water. So
1: even the FM lit up.
0: Yeah, that's nice.
1: I was able to get Cleveland and all kinds of neat stuff.
0: Yeah, well, the lake is your friend as far as that goes.
1: And
0: Cleveland, Cleveland's not that far. It's right down the lake. So obviously you get Erie, but there's nothing to hear in Erie. But, you'd get Buffalo, sure, absolutely.
1: I got KV during the day.
0: Oh, yeah. No, that's what I'm saying. I think Lake Erie like was your best friend there.
1: Yeah, it sure was. And the other thing, real quick, KRVN in
0: Lexington, Nebraska, yeah.
1: They had a trucking show. Did they simulcast WWL?
0: You know, I don't know. And that's interesting that you say it. It makes all the sense in the world that they would have a trucking show. And that was after I was promoting records, because they sure weren't doing it then.
1: Mm-hmm.
0: So, but, you know, what a great frequency and that 880. And that would be that'd be good if they were doing that. But they weren't when I was doing it. It was, in fact, during the time I was doing it, BT switched to a trucking show. And they hadn't had one before. But, you know, it was your basic WWVA and your BT and your WRVA. And, of course, WWL and WBAP were the originators. And then KVOO and WHO. And we made the rounds. KGA, the usuals.
1: KVOO was, what, 1140, right?
0: That was, and you know what? They lost they actually dumped the nightcaps to go back to trucking.
1: Oh, really?
0: Yes. And they're 1170. Mm-hmm. 1170.
1: Oh, they're 1170.
0: Yeah, they're 1170. Okay. And, I still have a cup with that on it. Anyway, they were big. Billy Parker did that overnight trucking show and was just huge.
1: You know, that station now is doing, I think, just news from a TV station, I think.
0: I think you're right. I think it's, I think you're right. I don't know if, probably news on six, but
1: it's Griffin.
0: Griffin, news and sports I think, News on 6 simulcasts and, you know, a lot of play-by-play. And, you know, Griffin's got quite a bit there. They've got the Bull, of course, and K-Hits and the mm-hmm. River. So they've got some stuff. So I think it was about 2002 when KBOO was no longer AM doing country. So it's been a while. All right, well...
1: Yeah. Okay.
0: Fun stuff.
1: Well, thanks a lot.
0: All right. Talk to you soon. Okay. Bye. All right. Good stuff. A lot of fun. So we've got James on the South Side, Eduardo in Tampa, Chris in Greenwood.

WGN Radio. I'm Raleigh James. That's the first of Ralph's six-pack. Downright painful as far as I'm concerned. 1976 A&M. That's Toenail, the captain and Toenail. Smokey Robinson and Berry Gordy wrote it, so at least they got some royalties out of it. But that's the one that Ralph wanted to hear. So we'll be back to the next on Jimmy P's six-pack right after the news right here on WGN Radio.

0: WGN Radio. I'm Raleigh James, the Dramatics. What you see is what you get. 1971 on Volt, and that's the second of Jimmy P's six-pack. Next, we'll have the second of Ralph's. All right, so 888-876-5593-8888. Raleigh James is on the south side. How's it going, James?
1: Oh, I'm doing fine.
0: Good.
1: How are you?
0: Oh, just crazed, you know. Credit card madness, what can I say?
1: I sent you a story about a media merger. At least Sirius wants iHeart.
0: Yeah, you know, I've heard that as a rumor. I don't know that it's factual, but I have heard that. So, don't know.
1: Yeah, but the story seemed to suggest that at least Sirius was serious about it.
0: Well, I think Sirius is in play. I think there's some venture capitalists who've been looking at Sirius, actually. So that's not surprising to me. But, of course, I haven't had a chance to really look at any trades lately. But last I heard, it was all in the rumor stage. So, you know, interesting. We'll see, I guess.
1: Yeah. Then I sent you a story about ship codes for passengers. There's also codes for plane passengers.
0: Really? Now, how did I not see this? I wonder if it... Well, I should look for you another way, because a lot of your stuff winds up, for whatever reason, in spam, and not your fault. Let's see what we have here. No. I thought it was interesting. I got the peach trees. California farmers to destroy 420,000 peach trees after Del Monte collapse. That's pretty amazing. So cutting 50,000 tons of peaches from production. Well, I don't know what to say about that. I'm

0: asking for the other story you say you sent, though. The woman calling for help when she spotted three puffballs under a palm tree in her yard.
1: Yeah, and they were owls.
0: Yeah, right, exactly. So, you know, at first you think, give me a break. So, they rescued the three, and all will theoretically be well. So that all's well that ends well. But when did you... Okay, I got it. This was sometime last week. Okay, and all you're saying, you don't give me a link on it. You're just saying Sirius wants to merge with iHeart. Well, like I say, that's been one of the rumors, but they certainly are in play. So... Love social media tricks coming from slot machines. I think we talked about that last time, actually. So, yes, thank you for the wonderful links. Now, okay, codes for passengers. Now, this is interesting. Let's have a look at... Cabin crew has a name for every single thing you do wrong. All right. So, ever seen two flight attendants exchanging a look over your head and wondered what it meant? There's a decent chance it meant something specific. Apparently, a parallel vocabulary over the decades, shorthand for communicating everything from seating disputes to medical emergencies. All right, so what do we have here? Yes, a mermaid in flight crew terminology is a passenger who has spread themselves across multiple seats, legs extended into the aisle. So that's a mermaid. Okay. Gate lice spinners and runners. There you have apparently gate lice, people who cluster around the boarding gate before their group is called. Spinner, passengers who board without a seat assignment and stand in the middle of the aisle turning slowly, unable to locate their row. Well, of course, if they don't have a seat assignment, but how the hell they ever get on the flight? A runner, yeah, passenger sprinting through the terminal to catch a connecting flight. Well, that's not their fault. So code 300 or Angel, that's serious, I think, as far as including an inadmissible passenger. Well, like a deportee traveling unescorted. Codes that have nothing to do with safety. The lighter end of the vocabulary. Okay, Bob, best on board, the crew's informal designation for the most attractive passenger on the flight. All right, so yes, the flight attendants, females we assume, have Bob sightings. All right, cheerio to a passenger as they deplane. That's a signal to other crew members the departing passenger is worth nothing. If you've ever left a flight feeling like the goodbye was slightly warmer than standard, there might have been subtext. Yes. And so social codes, there you are. And what it is part of the coping mechanism. I can see that. And, of course, with flight attendants, that has changed so much. You know, you go back to the 60s when you still had to quit when you were 30 or if you got married or if you weighed more than an ounce over the limit, whatever that might have been, you didn't fly. I think then it was all females, and I think all of them were looking for a mate. But today, I mean, there are people who are in their 70s still flying.
1: Yeah. And I guess they have to have some code, and they have to have some code.
0: Why not? At least have a little fun while you're doing it. And that's fine for flight attendants. But what's scary to me is doctors probably have one too. Yeah.
1: Oh yeah. Oh yes, they would.
0: Yeah. So there you have it. Well, always fun, to say the least.
1: Oh, I think there was one we were going to discuss about from last week. It was the... I'm trying to get it to come up here now.
0: Maybe it was the slot machine tricks. I don't know. We did talk about drive-in theaters, of course.
1: That's where it come up. Oh, well.
0: Huh. All right. Well, there's always tomorrow. You'll send more, I'm sure. So then okay. You had, of course, tow truck driver and moose. Never a good combination.
1: Although he actually pulled the moose out of the muck.
0: Yeah, absolutely. But still, you know, those two normally don't go together in the same sentence.
1: Yes, that's true.
0: Yeah.
1: And, Yeah, but, okay, but I should save that for maybe a little later, maybe tomorrow or the next day.
0: We also have Americans talking less every year since 2005, and, you know, I think we talked about that. We know it. That's why the cell companies will always give you unlimited talk. Nobody's talking.
1: Yeah, oh, that's the one we were going to really kind of discuss a little.
0: Yes, exactly.
1: But they say it's especially younger passengers, younger people.
0: I know, that's what I'm saying, absolutely. In 2007, the average person was speaking 15,900 words, I assume that's a day, yes, and today it's 12,700 words. So they double-checked all of this, and they were stunned, but I'm not the least bit stunned. Now, they have, by the way, been able to see it across every age group, but like you say, younger, even faster. But there were 22 studies about this involving over 2,200 participants, and apparently none of them were designed to track talkativeness, but that was kind of a subtext of it, and the participants had no idea word counts would be analyzed, and so every year between 2005 and 2019, daily spoken words dropped by 338, from around 16,000 to 12,700. So that's fewer than 100, that makes no sense, but fewer than 120,000 spoken words per year are dropped. Okay. Or said, whatever. Interesting. I'm not surprised. Now, I'm not sure what it means, you know, in terms of, you'd need a sociologist for that to kind of try to extrapolate it, but it is somewhat disturbing. All right, I think you're there, and I think your phone has just decided to attack you. So we will. There, I heard an O. Okay, well, I got an O. Yeah, we'll talk to you later. Thanks, James. I appreciate it. All right.
1: Okay.
0: So, good deal. Yeah. So yes, fun stuff between James and Bob, Engineer Bob. I get lots of great links. 888-876-5593 is 8888 Raleigh. Get to Eduardo in Tampa, and you two coming up on WGN Radio.

0: Radio. I'm Raleigh James, and that, of course, is Donovan. That's the second of Ralph's six-pack, 1966 on Epic. All right. Eduardo in Tampa, it was 1966 on Epic. All right. Eduardo in Tampa, it was orientation day today. How did it go? Eduardo? Oh, no, we don't have Eduardo. Maybe Eduardo crashed and burned up too early, I guess. All right, well, we'll hear about orientation day tomorrow. I was looking forward to all of that. So there is the deal there. Okay, now, Robert in LaGrange has requests, does he? Hello, Robert.
1: Yeah, Raleigh, I have I came up with a six-pack myself, so I'll try to get all these in. Number one, Maybe by the Chantels.
0: Okay. What else you got?
1: Okay. Number two, Baby It's You by the original one, by the Shirelles.
0: Okay.
1: And number three, It's a Lover's Question. I think that was Clyde McFadden.
0: It was. Absolutely.
1: Oh, great.

0: Okay. And number four, it was a real haunting ballad by Dee Clark. I Don't Want Nobody Else But You. I don't know if you ever heard.
1: Okay.
0: Yeah.
1: Okay.
0: Yeah. And number five, Old Boy by Buddy Holly.
1: Okay.
0: And number six, I think this was the Cadillacs. Speedo?
1: Absolutely.
0: Cadillac?
1: Absolutely.
0: Yeah.
1: Okay, you got it.
0: Okay, great.
1: All right, thanks. Appreciate it. All right.
0: Okay, bye. Okay, great.
1: All right, thanks. Appreciate it. All right.
0: Okay, bye-bye now.
1: Good deal. And we'll get that in the coming weeks, days, and months. And all right. Do we have Eduardo calling back? Maybe. I'm not sure. I think so. But in the meantime, I'm not sure about this, but I think so. So we'll do this and be back on WGN Radio. Well, maybe not. Okay. Oh, okay. I don't have to do that. I got three more minutes. So that's good. Eduardo is in Tampa. So tell me all about Orientation Day. No. Tell me all about Orientation Day. No. All right. I thought we had Eduardo back. I guess not. All right. So we'll hope he'll call back again if he just did. And... whoa, yes, okay. Yes, definitely gone. Let's see what we have with Chris in Greenwood. Welcome back to WGN Radio, Chris.
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1: Hello?
2: Black American, you can put in this country.
1: I think Chris is doing something other than listening to this show. I could be wrong, but he seems to be having a conversation with someone who isn't me. So I'll talk to Chuck in Rockford. Chuck, welcome back to WGN Radio.
3: Hello. Can you hear me?
1: I do.
3: Okay. I think I crapped out on you one the other day or something, because I woke up
1: that's all right.
3: Right at the end of the show, and there was nothing going on. I think I had pretty good sleep, though. I guess I didn't know
1: Well, you're here now.
3: How that is. But anyhow, you had mentioned... something here about the flight attendants being senior citizens and that. And I think I probably mentioned my sister once before, but she was with Eastern Airlines, and she was in management there for quite a long period of time, too, prior to them going broke.
1: Yeah.
3: But she got on the it was known as the Trump shuttle, because she was, up in the seniority and that. But like you say, you couldn't be married and a whole lot of other things.
1: Oh, yeah, back in the day. But by the time Eastern was going belly up, the thing that killed Eastern was Frank Lorenzo. And was she working there when Frank Lorenzo bought it?
3: Oh yeah, she was there right at the end.
1: Frank Lorenzo killed Eastern and also killed Continental.
3: Oh yeah, they somehow bust them up and just cash everything in.
1: Yeah, well, I mean it was really great. Really sad. Well, hopefully she got out with pension.
3: Oh, yeah, but you know, when Eastern went down, she had stock in the company and that. She lost money there.
1: Yeah, that was...
3: But she kept her job, and then with the seniority and that, she could pick her runs, and that. And she was kind of like almost semi-retired there toward the end.
1: All right, well, hang on. Don't go away. I got the news coming up.
3: Okay.
1: Stay where you are, and we'll pick it up after the news right here on WGN Radio.

0: 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I'm Raleigh James. Well, that was the third one of Jimmy P's six-pack, the Jive Bombers on Savoy, 1956. And back to Chuck in Rockford. All right, so Chuck, now your sister was the oldest flight attendant on record?
1: Oh, well, there was one older than her, but she had passed away. And actually, she would have been right after that one, because she'd worked with her on the Trump shuttle.
0: Okay, yeah.
1: And I know they'd...
0: Sally,
1: fact, they'd
0: right.
1: They'd offered to put her on TV, but she didn't want to...
0: I don't blame her.
1: ...be interviewed.
0: Yeah.
1: But anyhow, she got up to the point where she could write passes when she was with Eastern.
0: Uh-huh.
1: My parents got to go all over the, you know... South America and Europe and that on passes.
0: Sure.
1: Because now she'd have got, at that time she could have got married, but she got married late in life while she could still have two children. But anyhow.
0: So how old was she when she retired?
1: Well, it hasn't been that long ago because she retired in the pandemic there.
0: Okay.
1: And I got one kind of interesting thing to tell. She had one of the runs that it was kind of a pretty good run. You know, she kind of had her pick of where she went, but one of her last flights, there were people that were the air marshals.
0: Uh-huh.
1: And it was almost the... All of the passengers were air marshals just getting their time in.
0: Uh-huh.
1: every one of them had a gun.
0: Oh, absolutely. Well, I was reading about Betty Nash, who I guess was the oldest.
1: Yeah, that's her. Betty Nash.
0: Right. She died last year, I think, or 2 years ago now.
1: Yeah.
0: Yeah, 2 years ago this week, right, died at 88 years old. And like your sister, she was hired by Eastern. And then, you know, after that, she wound up on the Trump shuttle like your sister, and then U.S. Airways shuttle, and then American Airlines shuttle. So, yeah.
1: Yes, exactly. Yeah, they were together. She was friends with her all the way through her career.
0: Wow.
1: Yeah. And she managed a lot of actually, when the L-1011 came in, she took a group of stewardesses over to just show them the new plane and that. But I guess it turned out to be kind of a dud.
0: Well, not so much a dud. Eastern 401 was just a horrendous crash. They flew it into the Everglades.
1: Yeah. Yeah, well, there was another one where they had a... anyhow, it's kind of an unusual thing when you have a... it's almost like clear air turbulence, only it's on landing. And they had one that landed short.
0: Uh-huh.
1: I forget just where that was at. Yeah, I'm a pilot myself, so I don't know if you knew that or not.
0: Yeah.
1: But,
0: well, 401 was interesting to me. I actually covered that crash. But what was interesting...
1: Oh, you did?
0: Yeah, because I was in Miami at the time doing news, out at the Everglades.
1: Oh.
0: That was December 29th, 1972. They flew it into the ground is what they did, and it was Lockheed's fault as far as that goes, because the controls at the pilot were reading... accurately the co-pilot was not when the pilot took it off off autopilot, the co-pilot's printout there was showing that they were still at an altitude, which they weren't, and the Everglades are the Everglades, and they flew it into the ground, and the flight engineer was Don Repo, who was a really funny guy all the way around. But anyway, the interesting thing about that to me was later when people, and maybe your sister told you about this, I don't know, but people within Eastern swore that they saw the ghost of Don Repo and also Bob Loft, who was the pilot, on because you know when a plane crashes, they don't just junk everything.
1: Oh yeah.
0: So like the
1: there was a lot of that.
0: Yeah, the microwave oven doors and all that. So did your sister ever tell you stories?
1: Well, actually, I'd heard a lot of that stuff too. You know, even they'd taken parts off that were salvaged.
0: Right.
1: And it seemed like they were they were on it too, you know.
0: Yeah.
1: I've experienced some stuff that in my life that has convinced me that there is a hereafter, and there's things that you can't even see.
0: Oh, of course.
1: One of them is like, you know, the remote control you use, there's light that comes out of that that's not in your visual. I think a cat could see it. You know, it's on that spectrum where our eyes can't see it. But those kind of things are going on around us all the time.
0: Oh, of course.
1: You know?
0: Of course.
1: I've actually met a Holy Ghost. So,
0: right.
1: I don't know if I had mentioned it or not before, but my wife had come back to me after she had passed.
0: Whoa.
1: And she'd actually woke me up at night. That was like the transfiguration.
0: Did she tell you anything? Did she tell you anything about the other side?
1: No, there was nothing verbal, but
0: okay. She
1: was so bright that I couldn't hardly keep my eyes on her.
0: Wow.
1: It was like, and if you want to know what a description of that is, like the transfiguration in Matthew 17.
0: Okay.
1: And I knew that she had been in the presence of God.
0: Yeah, absolutely.
1: Because I was somewhat a doubter prior to that, but the both of us were baptized in the name of Christ in the 60s. But, you know, I have another sister that was had input into the Hubble telescope, and
0: you told me about her. Yes,
1: but you know the stuff that telescope sees, we wouldn't even understand.
0: Oh, I'm sure that's right. Yeah,
1: because it's completely out of our vision. And I can remember when I was a kid, before this light pollution, I could see Mars with the naked eye, you know, when it was viewable. And I haven't seen it since. And a lot of these people don't realize that even during World War II, there was a threat of the United States being bombed.
0: Of course.
1: I can remember an air raid warden, you know.
0: Well, of course, every building had them, every floor had them in New York, absolutely.
1: Yeah, well, this was in the Midwest.
0: Right, I'm sure they had them everywhere.
1: This was in Galesburg, and he was telling some, you know, you can't, we had a blackout. I don't know if you
0: knew
1: that. But,
0: yes.
1: And he was telling, you can't even have a cigarette, you
0: right,
1: know,
0: right.
1: During
0: yeah.
1: that, because they can see it from 30,000 feet.
0: Yep.
1: Well, gosh, and me as a kid, I'm thinking, I'm doubting what he's saying. But later, I'd seen, night vision, on cameras, and a person with a cigarette looked like they're carrying a big flashlight.
0: Right. Oh yeah, no. This is well known, and of course, especially in Europe where they were being bombed, you had to pay a lot of attention to that. Yes.
1: Oh yeah, But I don't think that people know the threat that we're under right now.
0: Well, that's for another show.
1: And I know you don't like getting into the
0: politics. Yeah, we're not going to do that. We're not going to do that. And
1: well,
0: yes,
1: no, I'm not going to do it. But I kind of think some of these people are a little bit on the dumb side, not to realize what the threats are.
0: Yeah, well, they're bigger
1: than we think.
0: Of course.
1: You know.
0: Of course.
1: Understand. I don't know what it is.
0: No, but, absolutely. All right.
1: You know, with the, I recall, you know, going through the 200th anniversary just 50 years ago.
0: Yep.
1: And after that, you know, I'd done some of the reenactment stuff. And
0: yep.
1: I'd got into some gun battles and stuff, but it wasn't like it was just a stage.
0: Yeah, right, exactly.
1: I'd never been in combat, you know, but...
0: And hopefully never will be.
1: But it looks like that kind of stuff is going to be coming up again, you know.
0: Well,
1: but,
0: on that note, we'll just say goodnight.
1: Oh, yeah.
0: All right.
1: The next time I talk to you, I wanted to get into the road rage thing, because we had one here in Rockford that actually happened on, and there was a murder in the deal, you know.
0: Yeah.
1: And when they did find the guy that was the culprit, he was already in jail.
0: Right.
1: I think that's almost somebody's got that kind of activity, they're just going to keep on doing it until they do get in jail, even if they don't catch them on the first one, some of the earlier ones. But anyhow, good talking to you.
0: Likewise, we'll do it again soon. And I think what you're going to hear from Chris next will kind of dovetail into what you're talking about with regard to stuff happening on the road. All right.
1: Oh, yes.
0: Okay, thanks.
1: Well, have a good evening there. Yeah. And
0: you too.
1: It's good talking to you again.
0: Likewise. Talk to you soon. Thanks. Appreciate it, Chuck. Wow, that's neat about his sister. His other sister, pretty accomplished as well. So good genes there in Chuck's family. So let's see now. Chris in Greenwood. All right. Yeah, first time since 1956 that we had an officer killed in the line of duty, and that happened in Greenwood.
2: Yeah, it was a horrible Monday we had.
0: Yeah, really sorry to hear it.
2: You know, it was three teenagers.
0: Very glad the canines. Yes, I know. Very glad the canines okay. That was the first thing I looked for. What about the canine? Canine's fine. But yes, a 15-year-old, a 17, and an 18. So the 15-year-old who was the driver, we're not going to know his name or anything about him because, of course, technically he's still a juvenile. But they had stopped him, for gun-related questions, and he fled the scene and fled right into a cop car and killed the 31-year-old officer. Horrible.
2: Yeah. And the thing about these kids nowadays is that they don't have no home training, and the parents treat them like they're friends.
0: Well, there's so many things that could be discussed as to why, but in the end, we're all responsible for our own actions, and unfortunately, that 15-year-old's life is effectively over. I can't believe they won't charge him as an adult.
2: Yeah, I bet he'll go down the road to juvenile.
0: Oh, no, I don't think he will. That's what I'm saying. They may have the option to charge him as an adult.
2: Uh-huh, and give him the life sentence.
0: Could.
2: But he murdered an officer.
0: Don't know. I'd need all the particulars. But I do know that in cases like that, very often they work to find a way around trying him as a juvenile because that would allow him to be out when he was 21.
2: Uh-huh. Yeah, my thoughts and prayers go out to that cop's family. And,
0: oh, of course.
2: You know, he's a husband, and he got a two-year-old girl.
0: Yeah, no, I know, and he's a veteran and all of that, and Yeah, a 15-year-old in South Carolina can be transferred to an adult as far as for the offense. So usually that's for felonies like murder or attempted murder. But I would assume with the death of this officer, even though it was not intentional, that a family court judge would approve that transfer. You watch that. Let me know how it goes.
2: Yeah, and you know that the officer was trapped in that smashed up car, and they tried like for hours to get him out of there, and they couldn't because it was bulletproof all over.
0: Very disturbing, to say the least. And like I say, the first time of an officer death on duty since 1956. But there are a number of cases. There's precedent for juveniles being charged as adults, and I would think that this is one case where he very well might be. But you may hear it first, and I want to know.
2: And I'll keep you up to date and kind of request a song for that nature.
0: All right, let me...
2: You ever heard a song called Let This Be a Lesson?
0: Who
2: did
0: it?
2: The drunk driving song back in the 80s.
0: No, who did it?
2: About an elephant guy.
0: Who did it?
2: Oh, I'll look it up right quick. Let This Be a Lesson is the drunk driving song.
0: Okay. I'll look for it.
2: It's the elephant guy, Tommy Ellison.
0: Okay. All right. I'll look for that, and we'll do it. Thanks. Appreciate it, Chris.
2: You're welcome. Keep Greenwood in our prayers.
0: Oh, of course. You betcha. All right. Thanks.
2: You're welcome.
0: So we'll pick it up after the news right here on WGN Radio.

0: WGN Radio. I'm Raleigh James. Tommy Rowe, yeah, the record that kind of made him a national star, 1962 on Empire, ABC, Paramount. You betcha. So we've got Ralph. It was part of his six-pack. In fact, it was the third on it, and he's in Rockford. So, Ralph, welcome back, if I can find the magic twanger here, to WGN Radio.
1: Yes. Hello. Can you hear me?
0: Loud and clear.
1: Well, thank you very much. I just called to thank you. First of all, I wanted to give you a big compliment, because yesterday and today, your shows were really very wonderful to me.
0: Huh. Well, thank you.
1: Yeah. Well, everything happened, you know, the way that I like it, you know, very logical and everything. And it was very interesting your fans and listeners that called in. That was very interesting to listen to them too.
0: Yes.
1: And so that was very nice. And now, of course, I wanted to thank you. You've played half of the six-pack. Thank you very much.
0: Yes,
1: and
0: you'll get the other half. Oh, the whole thing will be played before the week is out.
1: Yeah.
0: So you'll hear every last one of them, Uptown Girl, Boogie Wonderland, and Susie Q.
1: Oh, yeah, thank you very much. Mm-hmm. I also wanted to, of course, shop around. That's one of my favorites, too. I mean, that's what my mother told me, to shop around.
0: Right. Painful, well, that version. Downright painful.
1: Well, I've shopped around for years and decades, and I still haven't found anything.
0: Ah, well, all right. Well, you're probably better off.
1: Well, I don't know. It is. I just found out that girls and women, they shop around too, and that's much more pleasant for the men.
0: All right.
1: Yeah, and it can save a lot of money too, you know.
0: Well, that's true.
1: Yeah, thank you. And then, of course, Sunshine Superman, that was a great hit for 66 for Donovan too.
0: Yes,
1: and
0: big
1: thank
0: one.
1: Thank you very much.
0: Yeah.
1: Yeah, thank you very much for that. And and then, of course, I also like what Jimmy's part of Six-Pack. What you see is what you get.
0: That
1: was wonderful.
0: The Dramatics.
1: Dramatics, yeah. And maybe we should say what you hear is what you get.
0: Yeah, right.
1: What we've gotten so far was really great. And you can tell Jimmy that if I'm still around, about next year, May 7th, I will request Johnny Maestro.
0: Okay.
1: That's
0: all right, because one of Jimmy P's six-packs was Johnny Maestro, his first record on Joyce, My Juanita, so we'll play that next.
1: Yeah, thank you. Well, I would request next year, if I'm still around, The Worst That Could Happen.
0: Ah, okay, Brooklyn Bridge, you betcha.
1: Yeah. Yeah, right, yeah, no, but no pun intended.
0: Yeah. All right.
1: Okay. And I remember, now I just had a question here for you. I remember in 2010 that there was a DJ, I hope he's still alive. He was one of my favorites. His name was, of course, it was a name adopted named Scott Michael Shannon.
0: Oh, sure. Scott Shannon, of course.
1: Yeah.
0: Yeah, he's in New York playing oldies to this day.
1: Oh, yeah. Yeah, they had bought some of his programs here, even in Beloit on the station WGEZ 1490.
0: Right, right.
1: Yeah, and they bought a few of his programs, and I remember in 2010 that Shannon announced, unfortunately, the death of Johnny Maestro.
0: Right. And, No, not only did he do mornings then on WCBS-FM, but he also was the creator of the True Oldies channel.
1: Yeah, the True Oldies. Well, right. I'm sure you know that here this oldies station here in Beloit was founded in 1948.
0: Uh-huh.
1: Yeah, that was amazing. And of course, you know, I mean, you know everything about music and stations because you have more.
0: I don't know about that. But yeah, GEZ, it's 1490, so it's one of those little class fours. Long, long history. And it ran True Oldies for a while.
1: Oh yeah, well they were going to hire me to work for them, but then all of a sudden something happened with the station, and it was sold.
0: Oh,
1: and unfortunately, and the new owner, he's an attorney, and he knows what he's doing. I think he owns 6 or 7 stations in this area here of Beloit. And he's right to bring the oldies, you know, to keep it up, but they made one mistake after another as far as I'm concerned, and then they had to change it. Now it's a
0: classic country, iron country. Yeah.
1: Iron country.
0: Yeah.
1: Yeah. So that was too bad. I wish it would have stayed, you know.
0: Sure. And 1380 is doing talk. They're in basically South Beloit, Janesville. Right. Yeah, so they also signed on in 48.
1: Yeah, is Scott Michael Shannon, is he still alive?
0: Yes, absolutely. He still lives in New York, as far as I know. He is Scott, and what's his name? I can see his face. Hannity. He's Hannity's announcer.
1: Okay.
0: But I think he does. He's not doing that for a living. It's just a friendship. Scott's still around. I remember him well from Nashville, from WMAK.
1: Oh, yeah. Well,
0: and that would have been 53 years ago.
1: I mean, his show really made a lot of sense.
0: Yeah, well, he originated the morning zoo thing, and he did that in Tampa, and went from Tampa to New York. When Mallright bought that little New Jersey station, he went up there, and it became Z100, and he did the morning zoo there and did very well with it.
1: Mm-hmm.
0: In fact, pretty much decimated some of the other stations in New York. He did a good job.
1: He's still doing a good job, and now at this other station in Monroe here, now they bought some of the old broadcasts of, I think you know him too, Charlie Puna. You know?
0: Oh, yeah, well, he's dead. I worked with Charlie. I was his morning partner for a while. Yeah, he's dead. It's funny because they syndicate that, and his family literally didn't announce his death for 6 months because they didn't want anybody to know since it was syndicated. I guess it still is. Yeah.
1: Yeah, they wanted to keep the legend alive.
0: Yeah. And it was my buddy Chuck Riley who named him Charlie Tuna. His name was actually His name was Art Ferguson, and he came to Colma in Oklahoma City, and they were looking for a name, and Chuck said Charlie Tuna, and it worked. He never left it. He went from there to WMEX in Boston, and then from there to KHJ in Los Angeles.
1: Well, if I ever go into music and on radio again, I'm going to myself, I'm Jim Herring.
0: Okay. All right. There you are.
1: Okay. Well, that's kind of funny. But another thing that I really found impressing that you were in 72 when that Eastern plane crashed.
0: Well, I was in Miami, right. I was actually at WWOK, and it was a news thing, so I had to go out and cover that. A lot of people did. You know, all of Miami media descended on the Everglades for that. Yeah. I certainly wasn't the only person by far.
1: Well, that was quite an experience there.
0: What was really sad was that not all the people who died were killed right away. And when I kind of scoped that scene, I thought to myself, oh, my God, swamp gas. And they took them to all the area hospitals, including the Miami Heart Institute. And sure enough, some of them died from you know, gangrene. You can't be in the Everglades like that. And it was just horrible. And Don Repo, the flight engineer, was just the nicest guy. And it was really, really sad. That's why I thought it was interesting later.
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0: 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I'm Raleigh James. 3 big hours to spend together, and as usual, if it's on your mind, it'll be on mine, providing it has no real import whatsoever. I want to talk a bone about nursery rhymes before we get to your calls at 888-876-5593-8888. Raleigh, you probably heard that some of them have a sinister backstory, as it were. I think everybody knows about Ring Around the Rosy actually being related to the bubonic plague of the 14th century. Yes, the Black Death, 50 million lives lost. And apparently the Ring Around the Rosy, Pocketful of Posies, was all about the circular rash that appeared on the skin of those infected. Suddenly the line, "We all fall down," was a little different than the kids are acting today. But that's not the only one. And some of them were familiar when I was looking at this list. Some of them not at all. Here we go around the mulberry bush. Well, that's a childhood classic. But the origin take on a whole new meaning. It's believed the bush was actually a mulberry tree in the center of the yard at Wakefield Prison in England. There, female inmates would circle the tree exercising or repeating the same domestic chores day after day. So we have more. Pop Goes the Weasel. This actually has economic connotations, believe it or not, supposedly, and that is that the weasel was common slang for a fur coat in England prior to the 19th century. The rhyme is believed to have originated in the financial struggles of the time, where the less privileged classes would have to sell their weasels just to get by, hence Pop Goes the Weasel. But Jack and Jill, oh man, I'll tell you what. A lot of people believe it's tied to a decision in the 16th century by the monarchy. Jack and Jill may refer to Richard Empson and Edmund Dudley, financial advisors and ministers to King Henry VII of England. As money collectors, they were not very popular, to say the least, especially among the privileged classes. So when King Henry VIII took office, they were accused of treason. One fell down first, and his partner came tumbling after. Baba Black Sheep? Yeah, come on, that's one of the most popular children's rhymes. What could be wrong with that? Well, actually, once again, I think we go to Great Britain and taxes in this case. 13th century, King Edward I of England imposed a sheep tax, which required that a portion of all wool produced be given to the monarchy. Thus, in the rhyme, the master and the dame could represent the monarchy, which benefited from this rule at the expense of the people. Lady Bird, fly away home. Your house is on fire and your children are gone. That's the rhyme. Doesn't sound that good even on the surface of it. But as far as the origin, there's a couple theories, one a bit more obscure than the other. The darker one, of course, draws the attention. It's believed that the rhyme is related to the religious conflicts of the 16th century in England, with the Lady Bird symbolizing persecuted Catholics during the English Reformation. Rockabye Baby? Well, we all know that. Apparently deep political conflict meanings. 17th century England, the Catholic King James the II was overthrown and replaced by the Protestant rulers, William and Mary. So in the rhyme, the treetop and the branch symbolize royal power. The wind represents the Protestant forces, and the baby is believed to refer to the overthrown king. I'll leave it to you with any of this, but we're starting to get in Nostradamus territory, I think, in terms of not being able to intuit much of anything. But Humpty Dumpty? Well, English Civil War played a key role in that one. Humpty Dumpty had a great fall, of course, and all the king's horses and all the king's men couldn't put them together again. Humpty represented the mandate of King Charles I, who was pressured and overthrown by parliamentary forces. Three blind mice, historical facts there also, infamous supposedly. The three blind mice supposedly represent three Protestant bishops who were persecuted and sentenced to death under the reign of Queen Mary I of England, portrayed in the rhyme as the farmer's wife. Their blindness is thought to symbolize their rejection of Catholicism. So pretty deep for a nursery rhyme as far as that one goes. And I think I've got one more here. Yeah, this will really burst your bubble, and here you're thinking that this is all, good children's fun. The Muffin Man. And it's a staple in preschools. The rhyme is believed to have originated from a sinister Irving legend. According to the myth, in 16th century London, there was a baker named Frederick Thomas Linwood who had a creepy nickname, the Dicer of Drury Lane. As the tale goes, this man was said to be a dangerous criminal who used muffins to lure his victims. All right, so there you have it. And means absolutely nothing about nothing, but I thought it was somewhat interesting. So if it's on your mind, that's exactly what we want to talk about. 888-876-5593 is 8888 Raleigh. And Elizabeth is in Rock Falls. What's happening tonight, Elizabeth?
1: Hi, Raleigh. Wonder about Little Bo Peep.
0: Oh, I'm sure. Absolutely. I should look that up. Yeah, absolutely. I think probably all of these. Isn't that scary?
1: Oh, it is. I never knew any of that.
0: Oh, you knew about Ring Around a Rosie, that thing, didn't you? That was
1: no.
0: Oh, that was real
1: well known. Nothing about any of them.
0: Okay, well, let's see about Little Bo Peep, see if there's anything. Oh, like your urban legends, suggests the rhyme relates to 17th to 18th century smuggling, where the sheep were the smugglers and the lost tales referred to hidden contraband, looted goods. Another older interpretation links Bo Peep to the humiliation of being placed in a pillory. All right, and who today even knows what a pillory is? A peephole.
1: I don't know.
0: A peephole. Referred to a criminal looking out from a pillory, a peephole. Yeah, we call them glory holes today, but never mind. A shepherdess losing her sheep, and it was the ultimate professional failure, perhaps referencing someone exposed in a pillory for their incompetence or crimes. I have a feeling there's people who have nothing to do late at night and they sit around and come up with meetings. I don't know that there's any truth to any of it, but it's fun.
1: It's possible.
0: Yeah, absolutely, it's possible.
1: Well, I have a new friend, Raleigh.
0: Really?
1: I thought I would not have another one, but well, I have one.
0: What do we have?
1: I have a little 8-year-old black and white Shih Tzu.
0: Okay.
1: His owner passed away, and then a neighbor was taking care of him, but she needed to find him another home. So he came here with 3 bags full of toys,
0: good
1: clothes, bowls, what have you, halters, leashes, collars.
0: All right. So he came to quit
1: the wardrobe.
0: Now, Shih Tzus can make it to 16 years old, so he may be absolutely in his prime. Now, what's his name?
1: Bandit.
0: Bandit. Oh, man. Well, hopefully he doesn't live up to it.
1: He has a black mask over his eyes.
0: Good. That'll be fun.
1: That's why he has that name. But he is so much fun. He's just a little character, and he's been here 2 weeks now.
0: Okay.
1: And settled in very well.
0: Good.
1: And learning how to boss me around, of course.
0: Of course, absolutely.
1: He knows where I keep the treats, and he'll stand in front of that cupboard and bark, bark, bark.
0: Oh, now, speaking of that, after Mr. Chubbs, is are we a little on the chubby side here, or is he a great weight?
1: Well, the vet said he could stand to lose a couple pounds.
0: Oh, God, here we go again.
1: And the woman who had him said that he only likes turkey from County Market, not any other store, County Market.
0: Oh, man, I wonder what's in that.
1: So I got some from another store yesterday, and he ate it. So I think that was all a bunch of baloney.
0: Now, interestingly, I was looking this up, and the adult really healthy weight would be somewhere between 9 and 16 pounds, depending on bone structure, but definitely under 20. So how much does he weigh?
1: 18

0: I know for a dog that small, you don't want him to be on the heavier side. So, so now, did the vet give you any idea about what to do to get that weight down?
1: She told me how much to feed him.
0: Okay.
1: Never more than one cup divided between two meals.
0: Okay.
1: Plus the turkey, which is not fattening.
0: All right.
1: So we're getting there.
0: All right. So, yeah, the turkey can be the treat for when he's driving you crazy for more food.
1: Right. Or green beans. He likes green beans. Oh. Just like Chuck did.
0: Okay.
1: I had some friends over for a bridge yesterday, and he just laid down on this little perch he has by the back door where he can look out, fell asleep, and he was snoring so loudly. It was like...
0: Oh, man.
1: And we laughed and laughed. But he doesn't do that at night that I'm aware of. I hear a little gentle snore, but not loud.
0: Well, that's good. That's actually comforting. You'll know that he's okay, and all that's good. All right.
1: So we put all his toys out, and he hadn't seen them for several months. And he didn't touch any of them for about 5 days. And then he went over and started selecting a few. And now my living room is littered with toys. But he never chews anything up. They're all in perfect condition.
0: Good.
1: He just takes them up, shake, shake, shake, and tosses them around. And he's very playful.
0: That's great. Yeah, well, the first few days he probably wasn't doing anything because he was kind of adapting to what it would be like there. But now that he's actually in the swing of things, he's obviously accepted his location, which is great.
1: Right. And I have circular hallways and rooms. So
0: oh, really?
1: Run around.
0: Wow.
1: And the first day, he ran around about 6 times, and then he jumped and landed on my coffee table.
0: Wow.
1: He's very agile.
0: So you've got a house with turrets? I mean, this is interesting.
1: I have a house with what?
0: With turrets, you know, round rooms.
1: Well, it's a circle. You know, my kitchen and dining room, living room goes to a hallway, and the hallway goes to another hallway. And that goes back to the kitchen, so you can go around and around and around.
0: Okay. All right.
1: It's like a racetrack for him.
0: Oh, yeah, he'll be great at that. You betcha. Well, good. Well, I'm delighted to hear this, and I can hear the happiness in your voice, and I can tell it's going to be a match made in heaven.
1: He's just funny. He's a funny boy.
0: Yeah.
1: Okay.
0: Well, congratulations. Enjoy every minute with Bandit.
1: I will.
0: All right. Keep me posted on that diet. I can't wait to hear this. Okay, thanks. All right.
1: Bye-bye.
0: Fun stuff. Yeah. So and they're hypoallergenic too. So there you go. And clearly playful and affectionate and all that. So that should be a lot of fun for Elizabeth. Delighted to hear that. We'll get to Cindy in Chicago. There's room for you too. But right now, there's room to talk about the Sea Crane Company, one of my favorite things to discuss. And that CC Radio 2E, my bedside companion. I always say, give it the test first. Take your average radio, tune to a weak station, probably AM, though FM would do it too, but weak station. Then put the CC Radio 2E next to it. Tune into the same station. And I won't have to say another word. It'll sell itself. The 2E is built to pull in weak, distant AM and FM stations with clarity that most radios are gonna miss. High-quality audio, too. You can tune it to however you want it, from me sitting right next to you to a lot of bass or more highs, whatever you want. It's got emergency capabilities, too, which is nice. The NOAA weather band and the weather alert, so so you'll be notified. And also the 2-meter ham band, which can be a lot of fun. Normally just hams jawing back and forth, that can be good to eavesdrop, but come an emergency, well, that's where you may hear it first. So that's a pretty good deal. It's got a clock, a timer, an alarm, presets, and all the things you would want, and it's just a great radio. 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

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Now, all of Bob Crane's radios do that. 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

WGN Radio. I'm Riley James. Gene Pitney, Every Breath I Take. That was one of Jimmy P's six-pack, 1961, on Musiker. Of course, Musiker. Phil Spector produced that. And I think we got one left on Jimmy and a couple left on Ralph, and then the rest of your requests coming up. But right now, we got the news on WGN Radio.

0: WGN Radio. I'm Raleigh James, and we have Cindy in Chicago. This is a request, by the way. Everybody Loves Somebody Sometime, 1964, and that was on reprise. So, Cindy, welcome back to WGN Radio.
1: Are you there?
0: I am here. You are there, and I played your request.
1: Okay, thank you very much.
0: All right.
1: It's Stevie Wonder's birthday today, if you want to play something.
0: Maybe.
1: He's still living, you know.
0: He's still living. Of course he's still living. He's not that old.
1: He was
0: little Stevie Wonder, of course. I think he's 76, because he was born in 1950 in Saginaw. And he was playing by the time he was 4 years old. He was in the church choir, and before he was 10, he learned to play harmonica and piano and drums. So yeah, he was he was 11 years old when Fingertips was out.
1: Oh, okay. And then I don't have depression. It's lethargicness and weakness and tiredness from migraines. I had another one today. I was coming home from Lutheran to get my sugar test and cholesterol test. Which is really rare. I really don't get them during the day in the car, but I called the library and they said, it's from one theory is migraines come from barometric pressure and wind.
0: Yeah, but I'll tell you what, theory is the optimum word in that sentence, because they don't know, and there are so many potential causes, and migraines are very often secondary to something else, but it can be anything. So who knows? But you've been dealing with this most of your life, right?
1: It's about seventh grade, but today the barometric pressure really did drop, and they told me at the library it was going to be 77 today, so I wore a cape, this sweater cape thing, and it was so windy, and the wind was so, I don't know. But then anyhow, the only thing is I'm through with the association president. I don't think he takes his medication. I don't know. I just can't deal with his conversation. He's all mixed up, and I just avoid him. And if I have any contact with him, it'll be through text and won't be going to any of the association meetings. They're just too rough. And then I wanted to tell you about my cousin. I wrote all this stuff down.
0: Uh-huh.
1: I need to tell you about my cousin who lived in West Palm Beach County, Lantana County, and her husband was in a truck accident where the truck hit him by the back of the foot and ran over him. He was in and out of nursing homes, and I don't know what to think of
0: They vary tremendously from really pretty darn good to downright awful and everything in between. So it depends.
1: What happened was my cousin was real sick with like the flu, and she's like, can you wait 3 days till I come in with the $1,600 check? She had to come in with a $1,600 check every week for her. He was in and out. And they said, no, if you don't come in today with the check, we're going to put them by the curb.
0: Okay.
1: And then...
0: By the way, I would think that answer, depending on the severity of what's wrong with him, could open an entire investigation with Palm Beach County. I don't think they get to put you by the curb.
1: Yeah, that's what they told me.
0: I know, I understand that, but the next call I'd make would be to the county.
1: But she's dead and he's dead. They're all dead.
0: Oh, well, then why are we talking about this?
1: Just nursing homes. And then the boy, the man was a veteran.
0: All right, why are you thinking about this?
1: next, Ron's afraid to go, you know, like if I have to go,
0: well,
1: I don't know.
0: Don't buy trouble. I'm telling you, you need to join Thinkers Anonymous. You just think too much, Cindy.
1: Well, you know what happened to the man, though? He fell out of bed. He was a veteran, and they just threw him in the bed and didn't do nothing for him.
0: Yeah, well, we could go on with horror stories until the next millennium, but I say focus on the good things.
1: Yeah, that's what I'm doing.
0: All right. Then I
1: Googled it, and bipolar people, because of side effects from medicine, you know, the cholesterol and the sugar, only live to, like, you know, 67, but mine is under control.
0: Well, very good. And so you have nothing to worry about. This is all good news.
1: No, and if I go to the home, it's going to be probably the Lutheran home.
0: Well, let's not put you in the home yet. You don't need to go there. Let's think about positive thoughts.
1: Yeah, I mean, I just know where I'm going to go. I mean,
0: Oh, Cindy, none of us know where we're going, believe me. But we'll all get there one day.
1: It's $10,000 a month over there.
0: Well, what can I say? All right.
1: Okay.
0: Talk to you later. Okay, bye. All right, let this be a lesson to you. Don't buy trouble. Yeah, I'm telling you what. Oh, certainly there are times you have to think about the serious things, no doubt about them. But for the most part, if you can kind of surround your brain with the better things of life, overall, you'll be a lot happier, because bottom line is most of what you're worrying about is never going to come to pass. I know there are people who say, well, that's why I worry, because it's never going to come to pass. But I mean, forgetting that logic, really, it drives you nuts and doesn't do much good other than that. All right. So we are going to get back to six packs, I promise. And we got Don from Beloit's request. But we're going to go over the summertime. Well, will it be a trilogy? At least coming up right here on WGN Radio.

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WGN Radio. I'm Raleigh James. Jesse Belden, ooh, taken too soon, that's for sure. What a loss. He would have been so big. But that was his version of Summertime, 1957 on Modern. It's interesting because it was the flip side of You Send Me. And in 1957, Sam Cooke also did Summertime. He did it on Keen. Now, by the way, it was Dave on the North Side who said, well, you played me some instrumentals. Play me some vocals of Summertime. So I picked out three. And here's Sam Cooke. Don't cry.

Yeah, sounding a lot like Jesse Belvin there, I think. But when you get to the quintessential rock and roll R&B version of Summertime, I don't think anybody beat 1966 on Chess with Billy Stewart.

0: WGN Radio. So there you have it. Yes, Billy Stewart, best triller in R&B history. That's for sure. And so that's three vocals for Dave on the North Side who requested that. Now, speaking of requests, David in Muskegon has one. We'll see whether we'll play it or not. What is it, David?
1: Yeah, I have a request for the guy that does Houston Platinum Radio for Fran and for Gary, and that's Marvin Cease and Doing My Job. Mr. Jody, it's called. That's one, and Denise LaSalle, it be that way sometimes, because I never hear that on Houston Platinum Radio. I've not heard that one at all. And then I have another one. It's called The Time I Get to Phoenix, and that's by Isaac Hayes, either the studio version or the live version of
0: that
1: song.
0: Let me go back to the first one again, because I didn't write that down. So not before Denise LaSalle.
1: Marvin Cease.
0: Okay.
1: And Mr. Jody.
0: Okay. All right. We'll do it for you.
1: I don't know if you've ever heard that song before.
0: Yep. And we'll all hear it probably also, tomorrow night.
1: Okay. And, you know, another thing is my internet went down when this was, I believe, last Thursday night. My internet went down for 5 hours. And Fran and Gary, you know, they was going to, I know I was going to hear from Fran and then from Gary, probably, but I wasn't able to because my internet went down for 5 hours, and I called my provider about that, internet going down.
0: Neither of them do playlists. That's the short and long of it.
1: Yeah, okay. I know.
0: All right.
1: Neither one of them do playlists. They just, if they hear a song, they like it, and that's it.
0: That's it.
1: But I want to thank Gary for telling me about 106.3 The Groove.
0: Good.
1: I really enjoy that.
0: Good.
1: That station is out of Tucson, Arizona.
0: Yeah, it is.
1: And I don't know the history of that station. I'd like to find it. I might look it up and try to find out about the history of that radio station and what other radio stations that company owns.
0: Okay. Well, the Rhythm of Tucson. That's The Groove, The Rhythm of Tucson. And,
1: yes.
0: Yeah.
1: Well, you're hearing stuff Saturday Love.
0: Yeah, right. It's a Bustos station.
1: A Boost what?
0: Bustos, B-U-S-T-O-S, Bustos. He's the guy who owns it. And he's in Oregon, I do believe.
1: Oh, now does he own stations in other markets besides Tucson?
0: Yeah, they're headquartered in Portland. And they mostly do Spanish language and ethnic. And it's Amador Bustos. And they've got quite a bit in Portland. They're right on Stark Street there. But, you know, they've got, oh, God, probably half a dozen stations in Portland. But anyway, that's the deal. You can obviously look up Bustos Media, and you'll find out more. Okay.
1: Okay. Yes, ma'am. I'll do that.
0: Okay, good deal.
1: And also, I had a question for you about WGR. Now, after Goodwill sold that, what was the name of that company they sold that to, WGR in Detroit?
0: Oh, okay. Let me. I got the news. You want to hold on, and I will tell you that. But let me do the news first, and then we'll go over JR ownership right here on WGN Radio.

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0: WGN Radio, I'm Raleigh James. Obalala, Sergio Mendez, and that was Don and Beloit's request. 1961 on Philips, that's from the Dance Moderno LP, and Joao Gilberto wrote it. Just a great song. It takes me right back to Miami in the early 60s on a chaise lounge with the sun beating down on my back. Yeah, man, I tell you what. All right, so happy to play that. We'll get back to Six Packs, but right now we got David and Muskegon, and yeah, after that brief interlude. So I want to go back because Goodwill Stations actually was the estate of somebody, but let me get there, all right? JR signed on as CX in 1922, and when that happened, basically back then, all the radio stations were on the same dial position, 360 meters, which was about 833 in kilohertz. All right, there were also things on 485, but that was like for official government stuff and weather and stuff like that. That would have been like 619 kilohertz. But anyway, so they're all fighting it out on the same bandwidth, and so here is the Detroit Free Press that gets this license for WCX. Well, they're going to be on the same frequency as WWJ, which is the Detroit News. The Detroit News is not pleased about this. They called them interlopers and everything else worse, saying they were breaking in. Well, anyway, we're going to skip over a few things till we get to 1925 when Jewett Radio and Phonograph got a license for a brand new station, WJR. That's what JR stands for, Jewett Radio. But in the process, they also took over WCX, and they consolidated the operations and initially, they were on 580 in Pontiac. All right, and then 2 years later comes George Richards. This is your guy with the Goodwill stations, all right? He's a local Pontiac dealer, I think, in Oakland. And he also had GAR in Cleveland and KMBC in Los Angeles. But when he took over, he adopted the slogan, the Goodwill Station. And this is going back to 1927. And they were carrying NBC Blue and all that kind of stuff. And then there were a lot of changes along the way as far as that goes, and including the Narba frequency swaps and all that. But around 1928, they moved to the Fisher Building in downtown Detroit, located as WJR Detroit, the Golden Tower of Fisher Broadcasting. And about a year later, they dropped WCX in it because it was a dual call sign, and it all became WJR. And this is all under our buddy Richards here, George Richards. He's the person to remember. And he did an awful lot of things there, but unfortunately he died. He died in 1951, and that's when the stations kind of languished under his estate, quote-unquote Goodwill Stations. And in 1964, that was sold to Cap Cities. All right, so now that's 64. All right, so now let's go back over to Cap Cities so you have somewhat of a background for what that was. The reason it's called Cap Cities, by the way, is they actually started in Albany, a capital cities, and that was 1946, and the guy who first brought it was a businessman in Albany, Hyman Rosenblum, and he later founded a community college and all this other stuff, but anyway, had obviously a lot of backers in that, and so they incorporated as Hudson Valley Broadcasting, and their first station was ROW in Albany, and they also, though, quickly got into television, and with Cap Cities, it's really more of a television company. They were the area's second TV station, ROW-TV, obviously. It was a U. It was on 41. And Lowell Thomas bought a major interest in this, you know, the news broadcaster. And so Rosenblum, who was the big stockholder, sold it to Lowell Thomas, who became the big stockholder. And so they did a lot more with TV. 41 goes to Channel 10. That was CDA. And then they buy in Durham. They buy TVD in Durham. And in 57, their Cap Cities, I think the official name was probably about 59. They started to purchase more TV, and sometimes radio would come with it, like WPRO AM FM TV in Providence, another capital city, of course. And so they grew, you know, they did have a lot of radio, like KB, WKBW and KBTV, and PAT AM FM in Patterson, and they got the Goodwill stations, like I say, in 64, WJR AM FM Detroit. They also got JRT, the television station in Flint, and SAZ, an AM station and a TV station in Huntington, West Virginia, also serving the state capital, Charleston. So then 66, they buy KPOL. I worked for them at KPOL. They would have sold it, but they couldn't pass a proof of performance. That's a long story. In any event, they wound up having to divest of some things along the way as they continued to buy and sell. But, in 68, and I'm doing this from memory, so God forgive me if I'm wrong, but they started to get into publishing. They bought Fairchild, and that was Women's Wear Daily and some other things. And then they bought the Triangle stations from Annenberg. So that meant FIL AM FM TV in Philadelphia, Channel 6, and NHC in New Haven, AM FM TV, and also serving the state capital, Hartford, and Fresno, and all that they bought from Triangle, from Annenberg. They also got Annenberg syndicated division Triangle program sales. And the first thing they did was sell the radio station to new owners, pretty much, because they were all interested in operating the TV stations in that particular purchase. And so we could go on and on. But what happened, okay, in 74, they bought BAP in Fort Worth, 50,000 watts, along with, remember I talked about publishing, the Fort Worth Star-Telegram, all right? And I'm pretty sure that was 74, because I remember where I was at the time. I could be wrong. And they wound up with a lot of newspapers after that, Kansas City Star, and I love that, and others. And, what happened, though, what put them on the map more than anything, and they were a very, by the way, straight-laced company. You know, like for the Christmas, when I was there as a program director for the Christmas party, yes, I got the Cap City's tie as well, even though I was the only female. But anyway, I think I still have it. I wore it in my hair. But when they announced that they would purchase ABC, the earth stood still, because ABC was four times bigger than Cap Cities. So the idea that, you know, Cap Cities, this staid, fairly small company, is buying ABC, whoa boy. Now, what was really interesting is the stock went up in both companies, and that's what started the frenzy for we're going to get into communications around this, you know, as far as investments. Around the same time, the three-year rule was lifted, and you could own more than seven. You now have 12, 12, and 12 AM, FM, TV. The biggest investor in that Cap Cities ABC deal for Cap Cities was actually Warren Buffett. I think that he was at least 25% of the money. Now, what's really interesting is by the time the year ended, the merger of GE and RCA was even more spectacular. But Cap Cities ABC, of course, had to do some divesting along the way, and they did to people like Scripps and all that. But anyhow, they wound up, of course, ultimately going to Disney. So now you know.
1: Yes. I'm glad you're giving me this education. Because I wanted to learn about, radio's my thing, and I wanted to learn about WJRN, you know, when you could only own one AM and FM. Now, when was that taken?
0: Well, okay, that rule? Here's the deal. In the 50s, you had a lot of wildcatters, independent businessmen, who'd buy a station and they'd pump and dump. They'd take it from nothing and then they'd sell it almost before the ink was dry on the contract. They'd sell it. So around 1961, the FCC said you have to hold them for 3 years. And so that was the big rule, because the fact that you had to hold something for 3 years made this not of interest to venture capitalists, because they want to strike when the strike price is there, not when the FCC window is there. Now, the other thing is, remember that your primary lenders, your banks, the people who are going to give you your best deals and best interest rates, they're not going to loan much to radio, because radio is a cash flow business. It's not like a restaurant where you got ovens and chairs and tables or whatever. You don't have assets. You've

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1: And 12 TV, didn't matter whether it was V or U. Yep.
0: Now, in a given market, you still could only own at that time one AM and one FM, right?
1: Well, you know, I don't think so. I'd have to go back. And now you're asking me, you know, as far as when that changed, because, of course, it all changed in the Telecommunications Act of the mid-90s. But I think I think before that you could own more. And I'd have, I left Billboard in 1985. So the stuff I'm telling you before that, I know because I wrote it. You know, I knew about it. Stuff after that, you're asking me to go through the gray matter of my mind. Not as easy. But it's all written down. I guarantee you, if you want to go online and research it, all of this information will be easily found. I'm positive of it.
0: Oh, okay. I'm glad you're telling me.
1: I'm positive. Yes.
0: Because I can go and look this stuff
1: up. Yes, you can.
0: See.
1: Everything you want. You'll get dates. Yeah. You'll get accurate information, unlike what I'm telling you. But I mean, this part I told you, I think, is absolutely true. But for the real deal in terms of the dates and all that, you'll get it online. It's there.
0: Mm-hmm.
1: Okay.
0: Okay.
1: All right.
0: Yes, and I really appreciate this in your time.
1: All right. So go ahead and look it up, and you can report back later.
0: All right.
1: Okay,
0: Riley.
1: Thanks. Good deal. All right, so 888-876-5593-8888, Raleigh. Yeah, I left Billboard actually in June of 85, and I did some, I had a research deal after that for a couple of years, but man, after the 80s, don't ask me. All right, some of it I remember, most I don't. Stan is in Dearborn. Welcome back to WGN Radio.
2: Hi, Raleigh. How you doing?
1: All right, how about yourself, Stan?
2: All right. I have a question for you on the Gene Pitney, Every Breath I Take.
1: Yeah, with Phil Spector producing, and it was a Carole King and Jerry Goffin writing.
2: Yeah, do you know who sang background on that?
1: You know, I've heard this, and I don't remember. Probably Darlene Love, but I don't know that.
2: Well, I don't know for sure either, but... are you familiar with The Masquerade Is Over by the Five Satins on Chancellor?
1: Of course.
2: That's the same background.
1: Really?
2: Yeah, pretty close. It's the same voices.
1: Really?
2: Yeah, and the same...
1: Oh, that's interesting.
2: Characterizations of it, yeah.
1: Oh, that's really interesting. I'm trying to envision how that would have happened because, of course, that's Phil Spector, of course, as West Coast as you get. I guess I thought that the backup group, and this is horrible to admit, but something else that Spector was working at the time, the Halos, remember Nag?
2: Yeah, that could be. Yeah, I've heard that too.
1: So I don't know.
2: Gene Pitney being from Connecticut and the Five Satins being from Connecticut.
1: Yes, of course, they both are, but I don't think that was, it was produced at Bell in New York, so that's not too far from, because it wasn't an L.A. record that way. Bell Sound did
2: it. Yeah, it's a New York sound.
1: Oh, yeah, absolutely it is, and that would have been summer of 61, and, Bell Sound was at its, really at its zenith at that time. They were doing very well. But now, what Five Satins record do you say sounds identical?
2: The Masquerade Is Over on Chancellor.
1: Yeah, I know that record. All right, during the news, I'm going to listen to that. You know that.
2: Okay. Now, did you get a chance to listen to the Meadowlarks, Love Only You on RPM?
1: No, and I didn't...
2: That sounds just like the G by the Crows.
1: Yeah, and I meant to. I didn't... I don't know what I didn't write that down, I guess. Meadowlarks. Okay. All right.
2: And... you know, I was going to say, last week when you played a couple instrumentals of Summertime,
1: yeah.
2: Well, I agree with you, Summertime by Billy Stewart is the quintessential R&B or soul record for Summertime.
1: Oh, yeah, absolutely. I don't think anybody can eclipse him. Okay, the Meadowlarks, what is the title again?
2: Love Only You.
1: Love Only You. Yeah, I think I've actually got this on this computer. All right, well, I'm going to have my work cut out for me during the news. And
2: and then on Summertime, the instrumental that I used to listen to or that I liked was by Chris Colombo Quintet.
1: Yes.
2: On Strand.
1: Absolutely, that charted.
2: Yeah, it was like a Jimmy Smith type organ.
1: Yep.
2: And I used to listen to that in a car record player with the reverb on.
1: Right, exactly. No, I, and I—that's

0: Yeah, really nice stuff. Really nice stuff.
1: Yeah.
0: Yeah. Yeah. So absolutely. Yeah, for some reason I like that Roger Williams version. I have no idea why. I probably shouldn't publicly admit it, but I do.
1: I wasn't really aware of that one, but it was nice.
0: It was good.
1: As well as Jesse Belvin's version.
0: Oh, and Sam Cooke. Very good. And they sound alike to me, but I think Jesse Belvin really nailed it on that.
1: I do too. I agree.
0: Yeah. Yeah, man, that is such a loss. I can't imagine how big he would have been.
1: Yeah, we got a lot of his early stuff.
0: And you know, he didn't realize that writing songs was any money. He'd sell them for like $5. I mean, it was unbelievable.
1: Yeah.
0: And of course, his wife, Joanne, she wrote quite a bit too, and they literally didn't understand what they had.
1: Oh, one thing on the Love Only You, the writer on this is Josea, which is a pseudo name for somebody on the West Coast there.
0: Yeah.
1: Josea?
0: Right. I thought it was Josiah, but anyway, yeah.
1: Yeah, Josiah, yeah.
0: Yeah, right.
1: And I can't remember who that is. I'll have to look it up. But,
0: one of the label guys, no doubt.
1: Yeah.
0: So, in fact, I'll look for that, too. Well, I have my work cut out for me, and I'm going to start right now. I'll report back after the news right here. Thanks.
1: Okay, thanks.
0: Appreciate it. All right, so we'll see what we find, and then we'll be back to it. We've got Eric and Fran and Ken and Brian and plenty of room for you on WGN Radio.

0: I'm Raleigh James. Well, I think I cleared up the mystery, and boy, I'll tell you what, Stan was absolutely right. That does sound like G, no doubt about it. Yes, that's the Meadowlarks, two words, but it is Don Julian's group, but that's not Don Julian in lead. It's Ron Barrett who was in the group, but I digress. So here's the deal. It was a B-side, actually, and so I wanted to know when exactly was that recorded. And then I wanted to know, of course, when G by the Crows was recorded. And Love Only You was recorded December 5th, 1953. And by the way, when I pulled this out and saw the label RPM, I know who Josiah was. That's Joe Beharie. That was one of his names. And the Beharie brothers, of course, had a number of labels. And Joe was the guy who was actually in Memphis for most of the label's lives, but then out in L.A. But yeah, so Josiah's Joe Beharie and the Meadowlarks, so December 5th, 1953. So, okay, you say to yourself, all right, when did they record G by the Crows? February of 1953 at Beltone in New York, released in June of 53. And that was probably first all the way around. So now we've satisfied that. But in the process, proving that I can't hold a thought hostage, I've already forgotten what other record I'm looking for that sounds like the background of Every Breath I Take. So I'm embarrassed to publicly admit it, but what the hell, my mind up and left me years ago. So if Stan will call back and tell me, I'll look for that too. But yeah, I'll tell you what, I'm glad I heard Love Only You. I like that record. Didn't even realize it because I'm not as fond of the A-side. So it's one of those things that I've got, but never really had played. I don't know if I've ever played it before, but I like it. All right, so 888-876-5593, 88-88-RALEIGH. Eric in Minneapolis, what's up tonight?
1: Nothing going on but the rent, Raleigh, but yep. And listening to you. And that's what I've got going on. Hey, I was really happy to hear, I can't think of her name right now, but the lady at the beginning of the show, with her new dog.
0: Yes, dog. Absolutely. You betcha. And yes, Bandit is the addition. You betcha.
1: Bandit. Yeah. I loved hearing her talk. And like you said, I agree with you totally. Like she was like, you could just hear the joy in her in her soul.
0: So it's great. Just great.
1: Oh, I love dogs and cats. And I had, I don't know if I told you ever, maybe I didn't, but I had a black and white tuxedo cat for 20 years.
0: Wow.
1: And but unfortunately, she's not with me anymore, but that just a few years ago, actually coming up on 3 years now, but she was the most wonderful companion, and she traveled with me in the RV and everything, and just people were fascinated by her because she would just walk beside me and she would just run back into the RV when she was done snooping around outside. And
0: yeah,
1: it was just a bundle of joy. She brought a lot of joy to my life. I mean, I'm not kidding.
0: Nice.
1: And so, yeah, I was just really happy to hear about that for her and everything. So and the other thing I was wondering about, too, do you happen to know what the northernmost commercial radio station is in the world? I mean, I don't know the answer. I'm asking you. Like, I was thinking, like, I'm going to ask Raleigh if she knows what the northernmost commercial radio station is, where it's located.
0: Yeah, it's in Norway.
1: Southernmost.
0: Supposedly, it's in Norway. There's Arctic Outpost Radio. That's an AM on 1270. There's also an AM in Barrow, which is pretty, pretty far up there. But supposedly that Norway station, I couldn't tell you much about it. I just know that in the past I've always claimed that it was Arctic Outpost, and people said, nope, it's Norway. So I have never bothered to find it out, but I tend to believe that's probably true.
1: Is the one in Norway, does it happen to be in a town called Hammerfest?
0: No, I don't think so. I'm trying to think of what the name of it is, but it's not. It's one of those SVAL words, Zval.
1: But, oh, okay, yeah.
0: What that means, I am absolutely clueless. It's like, I don't know, Svalbard, Svalstein, I don't know. And
1: there is a Svalbard.
0: Well, that's where it is then. And now whether it's still there, because, you know, one of the interesting things is over the last few years, a lot of the AM stations in Scandinavia have, you know, have left the band. So whether they're still there or not, I don't know. I should look that up.
1: So, well, I grew up in Norway till just before I was 8 years old in the U.S., California. So that's why I was asking. Because the Norway, they have like the it's called the state radio, and the initials for it are NRK.
0: Right, NRK and P1 and all that. And I think that the Sval, whatever it is, station is an NRK. It's a P1. And the weird thing is they don't have our 10 kilohertz spacing. They use 9 kilohertz spacing, so it's on 1485.
1: Oh, that's pretty far down the dial.
0: Yeah, it is. It is far down the dial.
1: Did it say what the range, like what kind of power do they
0: have? Oh, hell, I'd have to look this up. Let me try to do this. I'll just write Sval, Norway, and maybe it'll come up. Okay. All right. Now, here's what it says. In Longyearbyen, Svalbard. Longyearbyen, yeah. Svalbard, a public AM transmitter, broadcasts NRK P1. Okay. On 1485, I'm right about that at least. So let's find out what the signal is for NRK P1 in Svalbard. Okay, let's see if we can get a coverage map. Why not? So let's see. It's DAB plus, so it's not doing our analog stuff at all. I'm not surprised. And they just say it's available in the Longyearbyen area, covering the town center, Nybyen, and the immediate surrounding areas in Adventdalen, whatever. And, you know, I'm absolutely useless at this. If you've lived there, you're better than me. But I do not know with DAB Plus how much of this, in terms of coverage, would even be over the air versus, you know, the 4G network locally, but I know it's not going to be wide. It's going to be all along this long place.
1: Yeah, well, those three letters, NRK, so it's a long-standing joke in Norway because if you say it kind of quickly, it sounds like anarchy.
0: Yes, exactly, anarchy. It absolutely does. You're 100% right.
1: And they used to say that that was Norwegian state radio, anarchy.
0: Yeah.
1: I was just curious because I thought maybe they might have a chance of having the most northernmost outpost commercial station, but I wasn't sure. I thought, well, maybe there's some place way up in northern Canada that would have some kind of broadcast station up there.
0: Like our newest province, Nunavut. And, I don't know that there's any radio up there, but they sure named it right, Nunavut. But
1: exactly.
0: Yeah,
1: Most of the population in Canada lives within like 100 miles of the U.S.
0: Oh, of course, of course. Well, you've seen the weather. That's right. So whether, you know, I think the farthest north big city, and it's the one I've spent the most time in actually, is Edmonton. So,
1: yeah.
0: Great. West Edmonton Mall, wonderful, just wonderful. Anyway, can't tell you. Yeah, for a while, West Edmonton Mall had more submarines than the Canadian Navy, but of course that was two. The Canadian Navy only had one, but they changed that exhibit. They're not submarines anymore. They got something else going on there.
1: It's quite a beautiful city, isn't it?
0: It's all right. It's got some nice vantage points, yes. But, most of the time I would spend around the West Edmonton Mall. But, yeah, I still have a bank account there, actually, up near the mall. So
1: you lived up there for a while?
0: Well, I spent a lot of time up there. And, so I've got that bank account. But yeah, and in fact, it was West Edmonton Mall, the people there who actually finished Mall of America in Minnesota, because you know how much trouble they were in trying to build that.
1: Yeah, I agree. Yeah, that was completed in 92, I believe, is when it opened.
0: Yep.
1: And I was wondering, like, Winnipeg's pretty far north, too, isn't it?
0: No, Winnipeg's pretty close. Winnipeg is only an hour from the border at most.
1: I thought it was further.
0: No, it's not. No, Winnipeg is not. It's right up, you go through Fargo and Grand Forks, and then you're at the border, and then you're in Winnipeg.
1: During the winter months, there's a station coming out of Winnipeg. It really booms out in the early morning in the wintertime months, and I'm trying to remember the call letters because I would listen to it. It would come in so clear just on a regular AM band on the radio, and it was just like you were right there in Winnipeg. I mean, that's how clear the signal was.
0: Was it 680? Was it CJOB?
1: It could have been. Yeah, it was low down on the dial.
0: Yeah, 680. They had, I guess they still do, 50,000 watts at 680. So usually that's the one. But CKY in Winnipeg was my favorite station, and that's I always say it's 550, but it's not. It's 580. I never get that right, but it is 580. And they're 50,000 watts. They're called Manitoba's Friendly Giant. I had a lot of friends who worked at CKY over the years, and they were top 40. So it could have been that, and it was a great radio station.
1: Yeah, it was kind of like news oriented in the morning.
0: No, that would have been CJOB, but CKY was top 40 all the way, and it was a great top 40 station. Chuck Dan worked there, and a number of other people that were just wonderful.
1: Yeah, does Canada have kind of the same pretty much rules as the US as far as
0: No,
1: signal strength and all that kind of stuff.
0: The signal strength is an agreement. That's a North American agreement, Canada, U.S., Mexico, in terms of what we will do, and we're talking about AM here on each frequencies and all that. So that's an agreement. But in terms of content, Canada controls content much more than the U.S. And in the 70s, I believe it was the early 70s, they developed CanCon, Canadian content, and 50% of the music that you play had to have Canadian content. Now, it didn't have to be that it was a Canadian group, though it could. It could be written by a Canadian. It could be recorded in Canada. So it was loose in what that meant. But still, it had to be CanCon. And so that's why there are a number of records like that CKLW would play that became big hits, only probably on the strength of CanCon. Edward Baer, Last Song, is the one that comes to mind immediately for me. That was a CanCon record. And so that's one of the rules, because we don't control content that way.
1: Yeah, so the government is a little heavy-handed with it then.
0: Well,
1: up there, right?
0: More so than because our Constitution prohibits censorship. But the problem with that is it becomes a very gray matter. In other words, the FCC won't stop you before you do it, but they might penalize you after you do it if they decide it's indecent or something like that.
1: Yeah, CKL, is that Toronto?
0: CKLW is actually Windsor, but it's Detroit for all intents and purposes.
1: Oh, yeah, right across the river.
0: Right,
1: yeah,
0: exactly. CKL. And Ed Buterbaugh was their chief engineer, and he was just a marvel. He wired the tunnel, and no matter where you were listening on AM, you were listening to the Big 8, your tunnel station. And it was just wonderful as far as that goes. But, CK had sales offices in Detroit and all that. But they were, as far as their programming and all that, they were right there on Wheelett Street in Windsor.
1: Oh, yeah. I think I went to some banks on Wheelett Street because I was living in Michigan at the time in the 80s, the unremembered 80s. And me and some friends used to go across the border to Windsor to trade in money or convert money. And because you can spend Canadian quarters in Michigan.
0: Absolutely. And John said, I've just ended the hour, so I'm going to blow the news again if I don't have some commercials on the air first. So I will talk to you soon.
1: Okay.
0: Okay, thanks. Appreciate it. All right, we'll pick it up right there, probably after the news, I don't know, on WGN Radio. When do I come back? Oh, okay. Okay.

0: more time than I thought. And that is, of course, the Marvelous I Do, 1965 on Empire, ABC Paramount. And yeah, that was an extra for Jimmy P's six-pack. But okay, Stan called back. I got to find out what this is here. I can't believe I can't hold a thought hostage, but in another way, I can believe it perfectly. All right, Stan, so we've discovered Josiah is, in fact, Joe Bihari. Makes all the sense in the world, as soon as I saw RPM. But what's the other song?
1: The other song is The Masquerade Is Over by the Five Satins on Chancellor.
0: Yeah. Okay.
1: Now, the background, it doesn't sound exactly the same, so that's why I'm thinking it's not a cut and paste, you know what I mean? So it's not an overdub or anything.
0: Right.
1: But it's the same lyrics, well, not lyrics, but they're syllables.
0: Right, exactly.
1: And it's the same key, the same tone.
0: Okay.
1: And you'll be... Well, to me, I always thought they were the same, but until you listen real close, it's not really exactly the same, but one came from somewhere.
0: Right. And absolutely. No,
1: you know, just like,
0: well,
1: I kind of figured G was first, so you're correct on that, yeah.
0: Yeah, but even so, let's find out about that. All right, I'll listen during the news and report back right after, and thanks for calling back.
1: Okay, now I've got a bumper story if you want to hear it.
0: Hang on a minute, and I'll hear it right after the news. Stay right where you are.
1: All right, okay.
0: That's where we'll pick it up right here on WGN Radio.

end. I'm Raleigh James with another hour of whatever is on your mind and records you've never heard before in your life coming up on WGN Radio.

Radio. I'm Wally James. Well, sounding a lot different than that sure basement in New Haven. That's the five satins. The masquerade is over. And boy, I'll tell you what, Stan was absolutely right. If that isn't every breath I take in feel, I give up. Bob Marcucci, of course, produced that since it was on Chancellor. And Alan Lorber did the arrangement. And yes, I have a feeling that they were very well aware of the Gene Pitney song. But I was first looking it up because, you know, I thought to myself, well, let's take a look at when it was produced originally. It turns out it was 1962, but that's not the point. What I discover is it was first produced in 1939. All right, Larry Clinton and his orchestra with a vocal, of course. That would be the lovely and talented B. Wayne doing vocals. And yeah, for a while she was part owner of WJHR in Fort Lauderdale, which later became Y100. But I digress. Here it was originally.

there's over 250 versions of this song, and it's amazing the amount of rock and rollers and rhythm and blues singers who thought that this was just the perfect thing to record. And I mean everybody, including Little Willie John, which I'll get to in a moment, and Jesse Belvin and Marvin Gaye and Carla Thomas, and you name it. I mean, it is just a who's who. Of course, your pop standards, mainstays, your Patti Pages of the world, but the Moon Glows, yeah, Sarah Vaughan, the Cleftones, you know, I'm not done, the Blenders, so that was an interesting one, and Les Allen, on and on it went. But then a little more recently, right after the Five Satins, Ruby and the Romantics and Roy Hamilton, not together, of course, P.J. Proby, Timmy Euro, that must be interesting, might have to pull that out, again, Peggy Lee, no shock there, Jose Feliciano, okay, maybe that's a shock, Big Maybelle, and so I thought, well, let's see, Little Willie John, he can be a representative of this, I guess, and he was on King when he recorded it, also in 1962.

0: Yeah, I'll probably skip the PJ Proby version, but I think I want to find out what Ruby and the Romantic sounds like. I'll do that off the air. You can, don't worry, I won't subject you to it. And Timmy Euro, I'm kind of excited about that, both in 63 and 64, respectively. And so, yeah, thanks to Stan for calling that to my attention. You know, as soon as I heard it, Stan, I realized I had heard it before. And if that's not a direct rip, nothing is.
1: Yeah, it's like the Chicky Oomba.
0: Right,
1: it's
0: right.
1: It's on the rest of the versions.
0: Exactly. Yes, yes. Oh, man.
1: Yeah, we. I don't know if I told you this before, but my wife and I had a radio show back in the 80s and 90s. You know, we did 50s doo-wop and 60s soul.
0: What was it and on?
1: We were on WEMU 89.1
0: okay,
1: FM.
0: Okay, yeah. Oh, man, those college stations are the best. Yeah.
1: Yeah, it was public radio station there.
0: That's the best. Weekends on public radio, yes.
1: Yeah, we brought our own records, you know.
0: Of course.
1: They were mostly a jazz and news station.
0: Right.
1: And we had, there's a bumper story I wanted to tell you. We had, we did a segment like that, the songs that sounded alike.
0: Yeah.
1: You know, either compared the same song with different groups or different, you know, 50s and 60s versions, or we did songs like that that sounded similar.
0: Right.
1: You know, but were different songs.
0: Right.
1: But we had a student engineer or student producer with us, you know. My wife ran the board. You know, I queued up the records. You know, I couldn't have a kid queuing up my records, you know. And and so one of these student producers was a really sharp guy. He was doing the news in their morning news, like 5 a.m. to 9, you know, with all the top people from the radio station, all the news,
0: sure,
1: the whole news team, and all that. And he used to do bumpers in between. You know, they go to NPR and back to the local and NPR. And when he heard some of our songs, you know, some of our music, he said, "Well, I want to record some of these for my bumpers."
0: Yeah.
1: So he recorded "Tarantula" by the Tarantulas.
0: Okay.
1: And at like 6 a.m. in the morning, he plays this, you know, in the main studio. And, you know, in the big studio, they had a big table with everybody sitting around. They had their own little mics, you know, hanging down. And he said all the heads just turned around and looked at him.
0: Right, I'll bet.
1: He said, "This was great. All these elites were looking and said, 'Wow, what is that?'"
0: Exactly. That's great. That's perfect.
1: And so when he came back, he told us that. He said, "What else you got?" So he recorded Pipeline and let's see, what else did we have? Pipeline and Because They're Young by Duane Eddy,
0: right,
1: and Meat Frog, Steve Limehole,
0: right,
1: and Jam Up, Tommy Ridgely.
0: Yes, of course.
1: And he said it really livened up the morning news.
0: I think it's great. That's absolutely perfect. Now, I looked up WEMU while we were talking, and apparently there's a gal, Wendy Wright, who does From Memphis to Motown, 1 p.m., I think, on Saturdays. So that's an interesting show. I have no idea who she is, but a handpicked mix of blues, soul, and Motor City Magic.
1: Yeah, we were on from 1984, 85 to 98.
0: Wow.
1: And we did Friday nights. We did the first 4 hours and then 3 hours.
0: Wow.
1: And you know, we brought our own music, brought our own records. And our first music director who hired us was, he was kind of a jazz guy, but he knew Motown and he saw our Motown. He said, you know, when we auditioned for the show.
0: Yeah.
1: And then I pulled out some, the Spiders and Barons and, some New Orleans stuff. And he looked at it, he said, "Wow, you got this stuff from New Orleans?" I said, "Yeah, they're all 45 Spiders, and, you know."
0: Right.
1: And Barons on Imperial, and he said, "You guys got the show." He said, I can't match any of this, you know, because he really liked New Orleans stuff. He started a festival there called Frog Island with a Friday night, all New Orleans stuff. So.
0: Wow. Yeah.
1: But I thought you might like
0: that. Oh, I love it. I can just see the look on their faces now.
1: Yeah.
0: Absolutely. Yes, it's wonderful when that happens. Yes, I've seen the look on people's faces when I play things like All Alone by the Channels. You know,
1: yeah.
0: There are several where it's unspeakable what they're thinking.
1: So, yeah, they had all their ties on. They all turned around and walked in.
0: Yeah.
1: Play like in unison, he said.
0: Oh, I'll bet. I'll bet. It was kind of like a ballet. Yeah, that's great. That's perfect. I love it. Great story. Thank you.
1: Okay.
0: All right. Thanks. Bye. Appreciate the call.
1: Okay. Thanks, Robbie.
0: Right, thanks. All right. Yes, absolutely. And I won't forget the Masqueraders over again. Yeah, 255 versions of that, but none quite like what was on Chancellor. That's for sure. All right. 888-876-5593. Fran is in Austin. What's up, Fran? Fran was in Austin, but she opted for sleep, perhaps, and who could blame her? All right, let's see if Eduardo in Tampa is still with us. You with us, Eduardo?
2: Yeah, unlike yesterday.
0: Yeah, well, that's all right, but how was orientation? Tell me all about it.
2: Yeah, well, it was 2 days. Monday was kind of introduction of the different departments that people work in. I met my manager on Monday. Yesterday was more like, kind of like a corporate compliance, you know, where they talk about the code of conduct, patient safety.
0: Right.
2: You know.
0: Right.
2: Yeah.
0: Don't drop them off the table.
2: But tomorrow, that'll be my first day working the 11 to 11.
0: Good.
2: Tomorrow.
0: Good.
2: Yeah. So I'll be with somebody, I mean, we'll see how I feel after a week. Next week.
0: Yeah.
2: And, you know, by maybe in a couple of weeks, I'm on my own, so
0: yeah.
2: We'll see.
0: No, that's great. I can't wait to hear who you pick up tomorrow. That should be an interesting
2: Yeah, so they're going to have me, because these people are on different ships, so they'll have me with the guy I was shadowing with the first time, and then for the first half, and then the second half will be with somebody else.
0: Okay, good.
2: Who stays there later.
0: Good.
2: Yeah. So it'll be two different people, and then, so I'll be there 11 to 11.
0: Good.
2: Friday, they let me go in there, and then I could choose, like, my benefits and all that.
0: Okay.
2: I can do that Friday.
0: Okay.
2: I think they're having some kind of, is that how you say luau? What is that Hawaiian thing where they have the dinner?
0: Oh, a luau.
2: Right. They're having something like that on Friday at the hospital, because it's like hospital week.
0: Hospital food luau. It sounds very dangerous to me. You may want to eat before you go. Yeah.
2: I'll think about it if I go. I mean, because I'm not working Friday. But next week will be more of a full week. Yeah. So
0: no, you're
2: Monday, Wednesday, Friday, and there's rotating Saturdays.
0: Your luck. They'll be serving Spam balls. Definitely eat first.

0: those activities is great.
1: Yeah, because, you know, I mean, in the orientation, we were talking about what, you know, putting on gloves and a gown.
0: Yeah.
1: And making sure that there's the chairs close to them where they can reach over and...
0: Yeah.
1: Because we don't want the patient falling over.
0: Oh, that's the big thing. No, I'm sure.
1: Yeah, you see
0: I'm
1: something
0: sure.
1: on there, like a small spill, don't just, like, leave it alone and just...
0: Right.
1: I mean, that's something easy. Unless it's like a big spill, then you get somebody from maintenance.
0: No, falling
1: is... Yeah, all that kind of stuff they were going over with.
0: Yeah, falling is a real serious thing in those facilities. And you'll see almost in every room all the things about fall preventions, because that's what winds up costing them a lot of money. So you will see a strong emphasis on preventing falls.
1: Yeah, I mean, there's even a position, I think it's called patient safety, where... They're just sitting there right next to the patient.
0: Right.
1: That's how they're doing.
0: No, I'm telling you that when they, you know, when the bean crunchers take a look at it, they see how much you lose from falls, and they want to do everything they can to prevent that risk, damn near cementing the patients to the beds. You know, I mean, they don't want falls.
1: Yeah, there's extreme caution because when the lawyers ask for paperwork, you know, they kind of expect paperwork that was done for any kind of incident.
0: Right. Oh, yeah. No, I'm telling you.
1: So that covers their ass. I guess that's why they're doing that.
0: Yeah. Oh, it's huge. I've never seen a facility like that that isn't all about preventing the fall risk. Yeah.
1: Oh, I could bring up, maybe I'll call back tomorrow.
0: Okay.
1: Because, you know, you'll still be on the air when I get off.
0: Yes, that's true. I can hear a firsthand report.
1: Yeah. Phoenix Coding Academy. So this young person, his name is Joseph Pierre Miguel, $5 million scholarship and accepted to 49 universities. Check that out.
0: Wow.
1: Yeah.
0: Well,
1: it's in your neck of the woods over there.
0: Yeah. Wow. For what makes him so outstanding?
1: Oh, well, I don't know what his specialty is, but I mean, he's got a lot of choices to choose from, so.
0: Yeah. No, I'm looking at it, and the big. I think I did see this on the Feel Good News reports because he's first generation immigrant family, and
1: I saw that on the Spanish news.
0: Yeah, I think he's going to ASU, so that is the that.
1: Oh,
0: is
1: Arizona State. Is
0: yep,
1: that what
0: it
1: is?
0: Yep, okay. Yep, right in Phoenix, and so that's pretty darn good. All right, well, good for him.
1: He's going to stay close to home then. Okay,
0: right, absolutely, and that's really. An in-town school, you know, it's not in any way like a normal where you say idyllic campus or whatever. It's just an in-town school like Temple.
1: Okay.
0: So, so yeah.
1: Good for him. I always like hearing those good stories because, you know, news can sometimes be bad, but it's always good to hear stories like that. I mean, there was one in Culver, the Culver Schomburg, this young person, 21 years, she started, I think, in high school or college. And she's now the, like, owner or manager of that Culver's in Schaumburg.
0: Wow.
1: Yeah. It's good to hear those stories.
0: Oh, of course it is. Yeah.
1: I should call that into somebody else.
0: Apparently the $5 million is the most any student has ever gotten awarded in scholarships, to say the least. So he probably had
1: his
0: pick of just about anywhere, but I assume that he wanted to be there. And, of course, you know, Phoenix Coding Academy, that's a tech school. And so probably all of their kids are going to go on to college in some form or another. It's really small. It's a specialty school, and it's all about tech. And so coding, just like you'd think. And they do the academic courses and all that, but the incredible wind-up, you know, you come out of that with really a good technical background. So, yeah, that's what that is. So, yeah, software
1: that's
0: development,
1: good, yeah.
0: Networking, cybersecurity, you know, all that's in there. So, yeah. Yeah, they're right on Central.
1: Good for him, yeah.
0: I'm aware of them. You betcha. All right. Well, good. Well, hopefully he enjoys ASU.
1: Yeah, I'll give you a ring tomorrow. Yeah. You'll
0: okay,
1: still
0: thanks.
1: Be on the air.
0: Yes, absolutely. Okay, bye.
1: Okay, I'll enjoy the rest of the show. Okay.
0: Thanks. Yeah, one thing that Arizona has that's really excellent is pretty much online education for anything, like literally from kindergarten through graduate school. And not to be political, but there's a governor who would like to change that, so that's always in the news. But in the process, you find out just how much of it is. Like, if you've got kids and you're not in

a good school district and all that, instead of moving, you can go to online education, and they pay for everything free of charge to you. You get the computer and the printer and all that kind of stuff. And the only thing, of course, is hopefully you're home to monitor the kid, because some of these kids won't necessarily stay online. But for those who will, it's probably the best in the country as far as that. And I keep my fingers crossed that they won't screw it up, but that's the way it is. We'll get to Cannon Prospect Heights, Brian and Seneca, and you two coming up on WGN Radio.

0: Joel, and that was one of Ralph's six-pack, Uptown Girl, 1983 on CBS Records. So, 888-876-5593. Ken is in Prospect Heights. Thanks for waiting, Ken. If you did, are you there? No, Ken gave up. Can't blame you, Ken. Really, I can't. Now, Fran gave up, but she's back. All right, Fran, welcome back.
1: Actually, I didn't give up. My darn Spectrum internet did.
0: Oh, man. Well, you said Spectrum. Yeah, that's a four-letter word, really.
1: Yeah, it is. I can't say on the radio what I call them when I'm, you know. But, yeah, I was sitting here, and all of a sudden, it's like, oh, I can't hear the show anymore. And then Gary said, I'm not hearing the stream, you know, hearing it either. Yeah. And oops. The next thing, we don't have phone and all that good stuff. But anyway, I got back in.
0: Yes. It's interesting they call them Spectrum, I guess, because their company name, Charter, got such a dirty reputation that they had to change it to something. But now.
1: Oh, yeah.
0: They're buying Cox. And don't think that I'm not shivering in my boots, because at one of my locations, Cox has my fiber. And yes, I am very worried, and hope to hell they don't start firing people. But, you know, hey.
1: Oh, my God.
0: Yeah.
1: Oh.
0: Yeah. Yeah. So that'll be sometime before the year is out. That agreement will go through.
1: Yeah. I'd like to get off of Spectrum, but there really isn't. I mean,
0: well,
1: I want to disconnect the. We're paying too much for TV, and we hardly ever watch it.
0: Oh, you should. And by the way, no, you shouldn't do TV on cable or anything like that. That's ridiculous. If anything, you do it on the streaming services, and you should be able to get everything you want for $50 a month or less. But
1: that's what I'm trying to figure out. But the thing that slows us down is that, like, I was going to get YouTube TV. Well. They don't have a lot of the stuff that is audio described is not on there.
0: Yeah.
1: It's not audio described on there. So the reason we have the expensive package we do is because we have a talking cable box, and it has the channels that have audio description, we get it.
0: Right. No, that is worth it to a degree, but yeah, there should be something else that does. But let me ask you, in terms of your broadband, are you stuck with Charter because of the building you live in, or could you get Google?
1: Yes.
0: Oh,
1: the only thing we could get is AT&T, and I've heard they're not that, because we can't get Google Fiber.
0: Okay.
1: I wanted that.
0: Right.
1: We can't get it here.
0: Well, AT&T, if you're talking fiber, might be okay, mixed. But probably, the thing that I've heard about them that I don't like is inconsistencies. But if you're suffering with Charter, it might be worth it to take a look at AT&T Fiber if there's no contract.
1: Yeah, I'll check and see what else, because I know somebody had AT&T something here.
0: Let me ask you this: it's not wireless, is it?
1: Yeah.
0: Oh, it is?
1: We have a wireless router.
0: Well, no, a wireless router, that's in your house. But, I mean, in terms of how the signal is getting to you, have they actually laid fiber? I mean, some of these fiber companies are actually using wireless.
1: You're asking the wrong person. Gary would know more about that than I do. I just turned it on and it works.
0: Well, I just looked it up. They say it's physical fiber optic connection. All right. Well, if that's the case, I would absolutely try it.
1: Oh, okay.
0: Yeah.
1: Okay.
0: And again, for residential, there probably isn't a contract, and that's what I would want to do. And whatever wireless thing you have in your house, like a wireless modem or whatever, that's your business.
1: Yeah,
0: but you want to make sure it's fiber to the premises in terms of physical fiber. And I would definitely want to do that. And with fiber, you don't need a modem. You'll need a router, of course, but you won't need a modem.
1: Oh, okay. Yeah, we talked to them once about trying to get, a cheaper plan, and they want us to get their cell phone service.
0: Yeah,
1: we don't want that.
0: All that bundle crap, forget about it.
1: That's what got us into this mess.
0: Right.
1: We have our so-called landline phone, which isn't, as you know, and our okay. computer, our internet access, and our TV is all bundled.
0: Right.
1: So, and it keeps going up, and we, you know, took a little bit of a hit financially recently, so we got to cut some things, and I was thinking about cutting the cord.
0: Right, absolutely.
1: We don't watch that much, and most of what I watch is old stuff.
0: Right.
1: I can possibly get that somewhere else.
0: Right, absolutely. Yeah, it just takes a little research and some time, but yes, if you're paying for you know, basically cable at this point, it's ridiculous compared to what you could get.
1: Yeah, and I was thinking about those nursery rhymes. That was interesting.
0: I wonder if they still
1: even teach those.
0: I would bet,
1: because they've changed so many things that they teach kids. I, you know, have some friends with kids and whatnot. And, like, you can't sit Indian style anymore. You sit crisscross applesauce.
0: Oh, God.
1: And that's not just Austin. I thought it was an Austin thing,
0: oh,
1: you know,
0: God.
1: Because we're so PC out here. You know, but a lot of the, like, children's music that I've heard, you know, when I happen to be around people with kids is all this. Oh God, I would have hated it when I was a kid. All this icky, sticky, you know. I don't, you know, just it's saccharine. You know, it's just horrible. And I think, well, you know, I wonder if they're still teaching, you know, these politically incorrect nursery rhymes.
0: Right.
1: But I remember thinking when I was a kid, you know, I thought, oh God, Rockabye Baby, that is so horrible. I was singing it to somebody I was babysitting, and I said, man, I'm surprised we're not all scared to death. Rockabye Baby, and the cradle will fall, and down will come baby, and, you know,
0: yeah.
1: All these kind of scary things. And, you know, I remember, of course, playing, you know, I never hear kids playing Ring Around the Rosie or anything like that anymore, you know, if I'm walking by people's. Of course, I don't see too many kids out playing, but, of course, I live in a senior facility, so I'm not going to.
0: Right. All right, but I just looked up AT&T Fiber for Austin, and for residential, there is no contract. You can get, and the nice thing about it is it's symmetrical, so your upload's the same as your download. And 300 megabits, which is a lot more than you've got now on anything, is $40 a month. Yeah, you can get a gig. I think they've got a special for $48 a month. You know, so there are deals, and you know, you don't have to bundle if you don't want to bundle. But I would definitely go ahead and find out. But I'd only be interested in AT&T Fiber. I'd only be interested if it's symmetrical. I wouldn't look at their wireless for any reason. And or, you know, anything else. But for fiber, yeah, I would absolutely try to find out what the deal is on that.
1: And then I'm trying to find out if I can get a dumb TV anymore.
0: Yeah, I'm sure you can. I'm sure, yeah.
1: I got this smart TV, and I just, you know, I don't know. Then the other night, my so-called smart speaker turned on my TV when I asked it for the time.
0: Oh, good.
1: Somehow it turned on the TV, and I'm thinking, you know, people I know are buying appliances that because there's, oh, well, it's accessible. All you have to do is tell, you know, your speaker what to do, and it does it. And I'm thinking, yeah, it's going to burn the house down because I'm going to ask it what time it is, and it's going to think I want to turn on the oven.
0: Well, no, absolutely. There are dumb TVs made. Tom's Guide has a choice, but also usually if you look for things like the best TV for older adults, things like that, you'll start to see things that that won't be there. But Tom's Guide and some of them I've never heard of. They have Tutu non-smart TVs. God only knows. Spectre TV, never heard of that. But now Westinghouse and Emerson both offer traditional non-smart TVs in 32-inch to 50-inch sizes, and you don't care what the damn size is.
1: Now, the only thing I'm wondering about the not-so-smart TVs, am I going to be able to get the SAP channel to get the audio description?
0: Normally, yes, but let's find out about that. Because SAP predates all the smart nonsense.
1: Right.
0: So, yes, you can get, you know, the separate audio program on a dumb TV. It's a feature of the broadcast signal, the tuner, not the TV's internet capabilities. So it's working.
1: Oh, okay.
0: It's working on older analog to digital or a modern non-smart TV via cable, satellite, or an antenna, you know. And so, yeah, it'll have on the menu, it'll have SAP. But I think I told you years ago my mother wanted a TV, and so I got her a TV. This is before, obviously it's before she died. She was alive. But Sony had come out with the stereo TV, so I got her one. I figured, well, okay, fine. And that's when she called me one day, and straight as could be, she was not lying. She said, Raleigh, I think there's been a revolution. And so I said,
1: Oh, my God.
0: I said, good morning, Mom. What makes you think that? I turned on the television and everything's in Spanish. So she figured we'd been invaded, you know, because after all, she lived in South America. Revolutions weren't unknown. So she just concluded.
1: Right.
0: Heard
1: yeah.
0: this concluded.
1: I can see why she would think that. I can. Yeah.
0: I assured her there wasn't a revolution and that I'd be over within a couple days, but in the meantime, bone up on your Spanish. So, yeah, then I did get over there, switched it off SAP. But yeah, she was serious. Absolutely. She knew it was the revolution.
1: Oh, wow. That's funny.
0: Yeah.
1: Yeah, I can understand why she would think
0: right.
1: that. Yeah.
0: Right.
1: Yeah, I know sometimes I'll turn on my SAP channel, and if there's not anything described at the time, I'll get, you know, Spanish. And like,
0: right.
1: Okay. Like, you know, this is not described. Okay.
0: Yeah.
1: But, and then a lot of things I can get on my phone, too, and there's a thing called Cero, and they have a lot of audio described older program, you know, well, they have a lot of audio described programming, and then there's another thing that you can just get the sound, you can't get the picture,
0: right?
1: But they have a lot of the older shows that I like.
0: Right.
1: You know, so I don't really need, you know, all these channels and all this stuff we have, and so,
0: of course not. Of course not. It's like the last car I got came with XM, whether Sirius, whether I wanted it or not. And so after the 3 months, they were hounding me, you know, to sign up. And, of course, so finally I called one of their people. I said, here's the deal. I only care about two channels, only two. I listen to Dateline for my murders, and I listen to Soul Town for Smokey. That's it. So what are you going to do for
1: right.
0: two channels? And she said, how about $2.99 a month? I said, sold.
1: Yeah, right.
0: But there was no
1: way.
0: Yeah,
1: they were practically giving that stuff away for a while.
0: Well, and the thing is, you know, I don't want any of these other channels. I just don't. And unfortunately, like they have for $11.99, they have all the music only. I don't want the music only, you know, because the Dateline's not on a music only. And I have to have my murders, you know, when I drive around.
1: Right,
0: it's like
1: yeah,
0: a soap opera.
1: It.
0: Yeah, absolutely. And I'm at the point now, I can be in the middle of the murder. I can catch up real quickly. I'll be listening. And, you know, and I hate it. Like I got in tonight before it ended. And now I'm wondering about this one, so I have to look it up online to find out, well, what happened?
1: Oh, no.
0: Yeah.
1: I hate when that happens.
0: Oh, I know, yeah. But how long can you stay in the car? So, yeah.
1: Right, yeah, I know. I remember, you know, there are times when I would be sitting in the car and, you know, we'd be visiting the family and I'd be listening to something and I'd be sitting in the car and my mother would say, come, you know, get out of the car, turn off the radio, you know, because I just want to listen till the end of the story.
0: Right, you know? Right. No, but that was always the biggest compliment I could ever be paid when people said, you know, I sat in my driveway till you got done with the story. I'm like, oh, isn't that nice? You know, it didn't happen often, but man, when it did, that was gold. But I know just what you mean. Like years ago when Dave Hull, the hullabalooer, was on KRLA.
1: Oh, God, I loved him.
0: Absolutely, I adored him. And I'd literally be afraid to turn off the radio for fear I'd miss something. And he was
1: because he had that fast
0: and then when he was on KMPC doing Desperate and Dateless, that was just so wonderful.
1: Oh, he yeah. Chubette.
0: Yeah, right. Medium yes. medium Chubette or a muy más grande. But
1: yeah.
0: Yeah, I loved it.
1: Yeah. So I guess I would describe myself as a medium Chubette.
0: Yeah.
1: So, you know, that's okay. Hey, at least I've got, you know, other than Rubenesque.
0: Right,
1: you know.
0: Right. And he was so good because, as you know, he would be navigating through like seven phone lines simultaneously where he'd be going back and forth, you know. It was just
1: yeah.
0: Just
1: yeah.
0: wonderful.
1: Yeah. And I wonder about, you know, did anybody actually get together from something like...
0: Oh,
1: you know,
0: I hope not.
1: A long... Well, I don't know. Gary and I met kind of online.
0: Yeah, I know, but that's not the same. I mean, come on.
1: Yeah.
0: You know.
1: We talked for hours and hours and hours before we actually met and, you know, all that. But and we just had, you know, so many things in common. And
0: well, the best story ever of those kind of shows was when Bill Balance was still on KGBS and Daytimer, 1010, I think it was, anyway, on AM Daytimer in L.A. And he had, you know, this was like the Feminine Forum type show. And so he had this woman call up and admit to and discuss in detail her affair. The next call was her husband.
1: Oh my God! I used to listen to California Girls.
0: Oh yeah, then you know. Yeah.
1: Yeah, I do. Yeah,
0: Yeah. Exactly.
1: Yeah, I used to listen to that.
0: Yeah, that was Don Chamberlain on KNEW. Yeah, California Girls, 9:10 a.m.
1: Yep. So,
0: I remember that. Yeah, it was a lot like what Balance was doing, and
1: I thought Bill Balance did do that. I guess I was.
0: Balance did Feminine Forum, California Girls with Don Chamberlain.
1: Oh, okay.
0: That name actually had been used in the 80s again on a San Francisco station, and it was a talk show that only took calls from women.
1: Oh, okay. Yeah.
0: But no, the earlier one, it was the early 70s, it was Don Chamberlain. And he was from Reading, I think, originally. And he was doing
1: it
0: on
1: TV. I thought I remembered it because it was around the time I got married when I went to my first husband, and it was in 82 that I got married, and that show was on around that time.
0: He might have still been doing it then, but those would have been the waning days for that show.
1: This is on KNEW, before they went country. Maybe they were country at that time, I don't remember.
0: Right, because Mallright had bought them. Yeah, I know when they went country, they had that coming out party where they sent us all hangers. I've still got the hanger. But anyway, coming out of the closet for country. And it was a little
1: hanger. Right, I kind of remember that,
0: I'm coming out of the closet. So it was a little hanger, that, you know, like a pin that you'd wear. And I still have my hanger somewhere. But Don Chamberlain definitely did that thing. I know. And then of course in LA it was Bill Balance, but Don died in the early 90s, so I know it didn't last beyond that. So
1: who was the one, was it Bill Balance that got can't stand her, Dr. Laura.
0: Oh boy, I've got some stories on that. Yes, absolutely.
1: Oh, I can imagine. I've heard a couple of things. Well, I'd be interested in what you.
0: She, you know, and I worked with her, and she was always very nice to me. I got to say that. In fact, when I was leaving my car, she actually fed me dinner at her house. So she was always very nice to me. But there were stories and stories. But the Balance thing I know from Balance's side, because you know I replaced him in San Diego on KFMB. And he and I became friends. We'd get together and go to lunch. And so anyhow, the interesting thing with Dr. Laura, yes, she was a caller to his show. And she was, I think, going through a divorce at the time. She had moved from New York or something. And she was she had a degree, but it was not in psychology. It was physiology. But anyhow, he saw something in her, and basically he helped develop her. But and she did, you know, go on and have a career. Of course, she's still on the air. But the interesting thing is when they were together, and they were as a couple, he wound up taking some. Well, they weren't racy pictures. They were a damn gynecological exam. But anyway, they were nude pictures of the worst kind. And so anyway. Bill was always, when you'd see him, wanting you to remember his past, like when he was on a motorcycle with Anne Margaret or whatever. So like every time I'd go to lunch with him, he'd always have pictures to show me, and I'd always kind of, you know, go through the motions and say, right, exactly.
1: Right.
0: You know, I was not going to insult the man. There was no reason to, right? Well, so anyway, he went to this dinner that Dr. Laura was hosting, and she was kind of ignoring him, and he said, Laura, I've got something for you. And, I don't want your old memorabilia. He said, as you wish. They were the negatives. And so that's when he decided he was going to sell them to anybody who would print them. And he sold them to a tabloid.
1: Oh, wow.
0: He did not need the money because his parents owned downtown Denver. They owned all the parking in downtown Denver way back turn of last century. John says, I'm off the air. Well, so the rest of that story has to wait until tomorrow. Good to talk to you. Thanks, friend. Okay.
1: And thanks. Bye.
0: Apologies to Brian and Ralph and Mike. We 21 hours from now, we'll do it all again. And until then, I thank Adam for keeping us on the air and John for screening your calls. But above all, I thank you for calling, and I'm looking forward to talking to you tomorrow night. I'm Raleigh James. It's WGN Radio. Okay, bye.

0: And it was funny because I could hear FRB at my house back in Baltimore. When I went to Cannonsburg, I got FRB as well on 560. And it was like the only station I could hear in both places.
1: Oh, it's interesting.
0: Yeah.
1: Yeah, yeah. No, as far as...
0: And that was in the summertime.
1: Right. KWTO in Springfield's a 560, you know, mentioned EBC in Duluth, and there's a bunch, GAN in Portland, Maine, that's a 5 okay. day and night. HBQ, now that's interesting, it's a 5-1.
0: I picked them up once.
1: I'm sure. Yeah.
0: Back in 73, in the middle of the night. I used to get up at 3:30 in the morning when I was in elementary school, well, high school as well. And I'd get up real early to DX, and I used to get a kick out of 3:30 in the morning. It's when I got KFI and KSL. And,
1: oh, yeah.
0: It was it's wonderful. But I wanted to ask you, well, my family had they had a cabin up in Forest County, Pennsylvania. It's 20 after. I'll just take another minute, okay?
1: Okay.
0: We had a cabin up there. You know, they used to hunt. I wasn't into hunting, but I went up there one summer in the mid-70s, and there was nothing on the air. There was like one AM station. I think it was WNAE, I think, out of Warren, PA, I think. And I got on that AM radio. I was able to get, during the day, BAL, all the big 50,000 watt stations.
1: Yeah.
0: WABC, the 860 out of Toronto.
1: Mm-hmm.
0: It was the middle of the afternoon.
1: Yeah.
0: And at night, of course, it lit up like a Christmas tree.
1: Oh, absolutely. Well, no, Warren is the middle of nowhere for the most part, so you don't have a lot of direct competing signals, which is nice. And, you know, it's more north toward the south, you know, so sure, you're not, get to New York and then within, you know, not too many miles, you're on the water. So,
0: even the FM lit up.
1: Yeah, that's nice.
0: I was able to get Cleveland and all kinds of neat stuff.
1: Yeah, well, the lake is your friend as far as that goes.
0: And, yeah,
1: and Cleveland, you know, Cleveland's not that far. It's right down the lake, so obviously you get Erie, but there's nothing to hear in Erie. But you know,
0: yeah.
1: So, you'd get Buffalo, sure, absolutely.
0: Yeah, I got KB during the day.
1: Oh, yeah. No, that's what I'm saying. I think Lake Erie was your best friend there.
0: Yeah, it sure was. You know, the other thing, real quick, KRVN in
1: Lexington, Nebraska, yeah.
0: They had a trucking show. Did they simulcast WWL?
1: You know, I don't know. And that's interesting that you say it. It makes all the sense in the world that they would have a trucking show. And that was after I was promoting records, because they sure weren't doing it then.
0: Mm-hmm.
1: So, but, you know, what a great frequency and that 880. And that would be that'd be good if they were doing that. But they weren't when I was doing it. It was, you know, in fact, during the time I was doing it, BT switched to a trucking show. And they hadn't had one before. But, you know, it was your basic WWVA and your BT and your WRVA. And, you know, of course, WWL and WBAP were the originators. And then KVOO and WHO. And so, yeah, we made the rounds. KGA, the usuals.
0: KVOO was, what, 1140, right?
1: That was, and you know what? They lost they actually dumped the nightcaps to go back to trucking.
0: Really?
1: Yes. And they're 1170. Mm-hmm. 1170.
0: Oh, they're 1170.
1: Yeah, they're 1170. Okay. And, I still have a cup with that on it. Anyway, they were big. Billy Parker did that overnight trucking show and was just huge.
0: You know, that station now is doing, I think, just news from a TV station, I think.
1: I think you're right. I think it's Yeah, I think you're right. I don't know if probably news on six, but
0: it's,
1: yeah,
0: it's Griffin.
1: Griffin, yeah, it news and sports. I think news on six simulcasts, and you know, a lot of play by play, and you know, Griffin's got quite a bit there. They've got the bull, of course, and K hits and the mm-hmm. river. So they've got some stuff. So I think it was about 2002 when KBOO was no longer AM doing country. So it's been a while. All right. Well.
0: Okay.
1: Fun stuff.
0: Well, thanks a lot.
1: All right. Talk to you soon. Okay. Bye. All right. Good stuff. A lot of fun. We've got James on the South Side, Eduardo in Tampa, Chris in Greenwood, and plenty of room for you on WGN Radio.

WGN Radio. I'm Raleigh James. That's the first of Ralph's six-pack. Downright painful as far as I'm concerned. 1976 A&M. That's Toenail, the captain and Toenail. Smokey Robinson and Berry Gordy wrote it, so at least they got some royalties out of it. But that's the one that Ralph wanted to hear. So we'll be back to the next on Jimmy P's six-pack right after the news right here on WGN Radio.

0: WGN Radio. I'm Raleigh James, the Dramatics. What you see is what you get. 1971 on Volt, and that's the second of Jimmy P's six-pack. Next, we'll have the second of Ralph's. All right, so 888-876-5593-8888. Raleigh James is on the south side. How's it going, James?
1: Oh, I'm doing fine.
0: Good.
1: How are you?
0: Oh, just crazed, you know. Credit card madness, what can I say?
1: I sent you a story about a media merger, or at least Sirius wants iHeart.
0: Yeah, you know, I've heard that as a rumor. I don't know that it's factual, but I have heard that. So, don't know.
1: Yeah, but the story seemed to suggest that at least Sirius was serious.
0: Well, I think Sirius is in play. I think there's some venture capitalists who've been looking at Sirius, actually. So that's not surprising to me. But of course, I haven't had a chance to really look at any trades lately. But last I heard, it was all in the rumor stage. So, you know, interesting. We'll see, I guess.
1: Yeah. Then I sent you a story about ship codes for passengers. There's also codes for plane passengers.
0: Really? Now, how did I not see this? I wonder if it... Well, I should look for you another way, because a lot of your stuff winds up, for whatever reason, in spam, and not your fault. Let's see what we have here. No. I thought it was interesting. I got the peach trees. California farmers to destroy 420,000 peach trees after Del Monte collapse. That's pretty amazing. So, cutting 50,000 tons of peaches from production. Well, I don't know what to say about that. I'm looking for the other story you say you sent, though. The woman calling for help when she spotted three puffballs under a palm tree in her yard.
1: Yeah, and they were owls.
0: Yeah, right, exactly. So, you know, at first you think, give me a break. So, yeah, they rescued the three, and all will theoretically be well. So that all's well that ends well. But when did you... Okay, I got it. This was sometime last week. Okay, and all you're saying, you don't give me a link on it. You're just saying Sirius wants to merge with iHeart. Well, like I say, that's been one of the rumors, but they certainly are in play. So, loved social media tricks coming from slot machines. I think we talked about that last time, actually. So, yes, thank you for the wonderful links. Now, okay, codes for passengers. Now, this is interesting. Let's have a look at... Cabin crew has a name for every single thing you do wrong. All right. So, ever seen two flight attendants exchanging a look over your head and wondered what it meant? There's a decent chance it meant something specific. Apparently, a parallel vocabulary over the decades, shorthand for communicating everything from seating disputes to medical emergencies. All right, so what do we have here? Yes, a mermaid in flight crew terminology is a passenger who has spread themselves across multiple seats, legs extended into the aisle. So that's a mermaid. Okay. Gate lice spinners and runners. There you have apparently gate lice, people who cluster around the boarding gate before their group is called. Spinner, passengers who board without a seat assignment and stand in the middle of the aisle turning slowly, unable to locate their row. Well, of course, if they don't have a seat assignment, but how the hell they ever get on the flight? A runner,
1: yeah,
0: passenger sprinting through the terminal to catch a connecting flight. Well, that's not their fault. So code 300 or Angel, that's serious, I think, as far as including an inadmissible passenger. Well, like a deportee traveling unescorted. Codes that have nothing to do with safety. The lighter end of the vocabulary. Okay, Bob, best on board, the crew's informal designation for the most attractive passenger on the flight. All right, so yes, the flight attendants, females we assume, have Bob sightings. All right, cheerio to a passenger as they deplane. That's a signal to other crew members the departing passenger is worth nothing. If you've ever left a flight feeling like the goodbye was slightly warmer than standard, there might have been subtext. Yes. And so social codes, there you are. And what it is part of the coping mechanism. I can see that. And, of course, with flight attendants, that has changed so much. You know, you go back to the 60s when you still had to quit when you were 30 or if you got married or if you weighed more than an ounce over the limit, whatever that might have been, you didn't fly. I think then it was all females, and I think all of them were looking for a mate. But today, I mean, there are people who are in their 70s still flying.
1: Yeah. And I guess they have to have some code, and I think they had to have some code.
0: Why not? At least have a little fun while you're doing it. And that's fine for flight attendants. But what's scary to me is doctors probably have one too. Yeah. Oh yes,
1: they would.
0: Yeah. So there you have it. Well, always fun, to say the least.
1: Oh, I think there was one we were going to discuss about from last week. It was the, I'm trying to get it to come up here now.
0: Maybe it was the slot machine tricks. I don't know. We did talk about drive-in theaters, of course.
1: That's where it come up. Oh, well.
0: Huh. All right. Well, there's always tomorrow. You'll send more, I'm sure. So then you had, of course, tow truck driver and moose. Never a good combination.
1: Although he actually pulled the moose out of the muck.
0: Yeah, absolutely. But still, you know, those two normally don't go together in the same sentence.
1: Yes, that's true.
0: Yeah.
1: And I should save that for maybe a little later, maybe tomorrow or the next day.
0: We also have Americans talking less every year since 2005, and you know, I think we talked about that. We know it. That's why the cell companies will always give you unlimited talk. Nobody's talking.
1: Yeah, oh, that's the one we were going to really kind of discuss a little.
0: Yes, exactly.
1: But they say it's especially younger passengers, younger people.
0: I know, that's what I'm saying, absolutely. In 2007, the average person was speaking 15,900 words, I assume that's a day, yes, and today it's 12,700 words. So they double-checked all of this, and they were stunned, but I'm not the least bit stunned. Now, they have, by the way, been able to see it across every age group, but like you say, younger, even faster. But there were 22 studies about this involving over 2,200 participants, and apparently none of them were designed to track talkativeness, but that was kind of a subtext of it, and the participants had no idea word counts would be analyzed, and so every year between 2005 and 2019, daily spoken words dropped by 338, from around 16,000 to 12,700. So that's fewer than 100, that makes no sense, but fewer than 120,000 spoken words per year are dropped. Okay. Or said, whatever. Interesting. I'm not surprised. Now, I'm not sure what it means, you know, in terms of, you know, you'd need a sociologist for that to kind of try to extrapolate it, but it is somewhat disturbing. All right, I think you're there, and I think your phone has just decided to attack you. So we will. There, I heard an O. Okay, well, I got an O. Yep. We'll talk to you later. Thanks, James. I appreciate it. All right.
1: Okay.
0: So, good deal. Yeah. So yes, fun stuff between James and Bob, Engineer Bob. I get lots of great links. 888-876-5593 is 8888. Raleigh. Get to Eduardo in Tampa, and you two coming up on WGN Radio.

0: And radio. I'm Raleigh James, and that, of course, is Donovan. That's the second of Ralph's six-pack, 1966 on Epic. All right, Eduardo in Tampa. It was orientation day today. How did it go, Eduardo? Oh no, we don't have Eduardo. Maybe Eduardo crashed and burned up too early, I guess. All right, well, we'll hear about orientation day tomorrow. I was looking forward to all of that. So there is the deal there. Okay, now, Robert in LaGrange has requests, does he? Hello, Robert.
1: Yeah, Raleigh, I came up with a six-pack myself, so I'll try to get all of these in. Number one, Maybe by the Chantels.
0: Okay. What else you got?
1: Okay. Number two, Baby It's You by the original one by the Shirelles.
0: Okay.
1: Number three, It's a Lover's Question. I think that was Clyde McFadden.
0: It was. Absolutely.
1: Oh, great. Okay. And number four, it was a real haunting ballad by D. Clark. I Don't Want Nobody Else But You.
0: Oh.
1: I don't know if you ever heard.
0: Okay.
1: Yeah.
0: Okay.
1: Yeah. And number five, Old Boy by Buddy Holly.
0: Okay.
1: And number six, I think this was the Cadillacs, Speedo.
0: Absolutely.
1: Was that the Cadillac?
0: Absolutely.
1: Yeah.
0: Okay, you got
1: yeah.
0: it.
1: Okay, great.
0: All right, thanks, appreciate it. All right.
1: Okay, bye-bye now.
0: Good deal, and we'll get that in the coming weeks, days and months. And all right, do we have Eduardo calling back? Maybe, I'm not sure. I think so. But in the meantime, I'm not sure about this, but I think so. So we'll do this and be back on WGN Radio. Well, maybe not. Okay. Oh, okay. I don't have to do that. I got three more minutes. So that's good. Eduardo is in Tampa. So tell me more about Orientation Day. No? All right. I thought we had Eduardo back. I guess not. All right. So we'll hope he'll call back again if he just did. And whoa. Yes. Okay. Yes. Definitely gone. Let's see what we have with Chris in Greenwood. Welcome back to WGN Radio, Chris.
2: 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Every day you're being put in the same position.
0: Hello?
2: What documents you've been putting in this country?
0: I think Chris is doing something other than listening to this show. I could be wrong, but he seems to be having a conversation with someone who isn't me. So I'll talk to Chuck in Rockford. Chuck, welcome back to WGN Radio.
3: Hello. Can you hear me?
0: I do.
3: Okay.

0: she was with Eastern Airlines, and she was in management there for quite a long period of time, too, prior to them going broke.
1: Yeah.
0: But she got on the, it was known as the Trump shuttle, because she was, up in the seniority and that. But like you say, you couldn't be married and a whole lot of other things.
1: Oh, yeah, back in the day. But by the time Eastern was going belly up, the thing that killed Eastern was Frank Lorenzo. Was she working there when Frank Lorenzo bought it?
0: Oh, yeah. She was there right at the end.
1: Frank Lorenzo killed Eastern and also killed Continental.
0: Oh, yeah. They somehow bust them up and just cash everything in.
1: Yeah, well, I mean, it was really, really sad. Well, hopefully she got out with a pension.
0: Oh, yeah. But, you know, when Eastern went down, she had stock in the company and that. She lost money there.
1: Yeah, that was...
0: But she kept her job, and then with the seniority and that, she could pick her runs, and that. And she worked kind of like almost semi-retired there toward the end.
1: All right, well, hang on. Don't go away. I got the news coming up.
0: Okay.
1: Stay where you are, and we'll pick it up after the news right here on WGN Radio.

0: 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I'm Raleigh James. Well, that was the third one of Jimmy P's six-pack, the Jive Bombers on Savoy, 1956. And back to Chuck in Rockford. All right, so Chuck, now your sister was the oldest flight attendant on record?
1: Oh, well, there was one older than her, but she had passed away. And actually, she would have been right after that one, because she'd worked with her on the Trump shuttle.
0: Okay, yeah.
1: And I know they'd...
0: Sally,
1: in fact, they'd offered to put her on TV, but she didn't want to...
0: I don't blame her.
1: ...be interviewed.
0: Yeah.
1: But anyhow, she got up to the point where she could write passes when she was with Eastern.
0: Uh-huh.
1: And my parents got to go all over the, South America and Europe and that on passes.
0: Sure.
1: Because now she'd have got, at that time she could have got married, but she got married late in life while she could still have two children. But anyhow.
0: So how old was she when she retired?
1: Well, it hasn't been that long ago because she retired in the pandemic there.
0: Okay.
1: And I got one kind of interesting thing to tell. She had one of the runs that it was kind of a pretty

0: good run. You know, she kind of had her pick of where she went, but one of her last flights, there were people that were the air marshals, and it was almost all of her passengers were air marshals.
1: That's great.
0: Getting their time in.
1: Uh-huh.
0: And you know, every one of them had a gun.
1: Oh, absolutely. Well, I was reading about Betty Nash, who I guess was the oldest.
0: Yeah, that's her. Yeah. Betty Nash.
1: Right. She died last year, I think, or 2 years ago now.
0: Yeah.
1: Yeah, 2 years ago this week, right, died at 88 years old. And like your sister, she was hired by Eastern. And then, you know, after that, she wound up on the Trump shuttle like your sister, and then U.S. Airways shuttle, and then American Airlines shuttle. So, yeah.
0: Yes, exactly. Yeah, they were together. She was friends with her all the way through her career.
1: Wow.
0: Yeah. And she managed a lot of actually, when the L-1011 came in, she took a group of stewardesses over to just show them the new plane, and that I guess it turned out to be kind of a dud.
1: Well, not so much a dud. Eastern 401 was just a horrendous crash. They flew it into the Everglades.
0: Yeah. Yeah, well, there was another one where they had a, anyhow, it's kind of an unusual thing when you have a, like, it's almost like clear air turbulence, only it's on landing, and they had one that landed short.
1: Uh-huh.
0: I forget just where that was at. Yeah, I'm a pilot myself, so I don't know if you knew that or not. Yeah. But,
1: well, 401 was interesting to me. I actually covered that crash. But what was interesting...
0: Oh, you did?
1: Yeah, because I was in Miami at the time doing news. Yes, out at the Everglades.
0: Oh.
1: That was December 29th, 1972. They flew it into the ground is what they did. And it was Lockheed's fault, as far as that goes, because the controls at the pilot were reading... accurately the co-pilot was not when the pilot took it off off autopilot, the co-pilot's, you know, printout there was showing that they were still at an altitude, which they weren't, and you know, the Everglades are the Everglades, and they flew it into the ground, and the flight engineer was Don Repo, who was a really funny guy all the way around. But anyway, the interesting thing about that to me was later when people, and maybe your sister told you about this, I don't know, but people within Eastern swore that they saw the ghost of Don Repo and also Bob Loft, who was the pilot, on... Because, you know, when a plane crashes, they don't just junk everything.
0: Oh, yeah.
1: So, like the...
0: there was a lot of that.
1: Yeah, the microwave oven doors and all that. So, did your sister ever tell you stories?
0: Well, actually, I'd heard a lot of that stuff, too, you know.
1: Yeah.
0: And even they'd taken parts off that were salvaged.
1: Right.
0: And it seemed like they were they were on it too, you know.
1: Yeah.
0: I've experienced some stuff that in my life that has convinced me that there is a hereafter, and there's things that you can't even see.
1: Oh, of course.
0: One of them is like, you know, the remote control you use, there's light that comes out of that that's not in your visual. I think a cat could see it. You know, it's on that spectrum where our eyes can't see it. But those kind of things are going on around us all the time.
1: Oh, of course.
0: You know?
1: Of course.
0: I've actually met a Holy Ghost. So,
1: right.
0: I don't know if I had mentioned it or not before, but my wife had come back to me after she had passed.
1: Whoa.
0: And I don't know if I, she'd actually woke me up at night. That was like the transfiguration.
1: Did she tell you anything? Did she tell you anything about the other side?
0: No, there was nothing verbal, but she was so bright that I couldn't hardly keep my eyes on her.
1: Wow.
0: It was like, and if you want to know what a description of that is, like the transfiguration in Matthew 17.
1: Okay.
0: And I knew that she had been in the presence of God.
1: Yeah, absolutely.
0: Because I was somewhat a doubter prior to that, but the both of us were baptized in the name of Christ in the 60s. But, you know, I have another sister that was had input into the Hubble telescope. And
1: yeah, you told me about her. Yes.
0: Yeah, but you know, the stuff that telescope sees, we wouldn't even understand.
1: Oh, I'm sure that's right, yeah.
0: Because it's completely out of our vision. And I can remember when I was a kid, you know, before this light pollution, I could see Mars with the naked eye, you know, when it was when it was viewable. And I haven't seen it since. And a lot of these people don't realize that even during World War II, there was a threat of the United States being bombed.
1: Of course.
0: I can remember an air raid warden, you know.
1: Of course. Every building had them. Every floor had them in New York. Absolutely.
0: Yeah, well, this was in the Midwest.
1: Right. I'm sure they had them everywhere.
0: This was in Galesburg, and he was telling some, you know, you can't, we had a blackout. I don't know if you
1: knew
0: that.
1: But, yes.
0: And he was telling, you can't even have a cigarette, you
1: know.
0: Yeah. Because they can see it from 30,000 feet.
1: Yep.
0: Well, gosh, and me as a kid, I'm thinking, I'm doubting what he's saying. But later, I'd seen, night vision, on cameras, and a person with a cigarette looked like they're carrying a big flashlight.
1: Right. Oh, yeah. No, this is well known. And, of course, especially in Europe where they were being bombed, you had to pay a lot of attention to that. Yes.
0: Oh, yeah. I don't think that people know the threat that we're under right now.
1: That's for another show.
0: And I know you don't like getting into the
1: politics. We're not going to do that. And
0: well,
1: yes,
0: no, I'm not going to do it. But I kind of think some of these people are a little bit on the dumb side, not to realize what the threats are.
1: Yeah, well,
0: they're bigger than we think.
1: Of course.
0: You know.
1: Of course.
0: I understand. I don't know what it is.
1: No, but absolutely true. All right.
0: You know, I recall, you know, going through their 200th anniversary just 50 years ago.
1: Yep.
0: And after that, you know, I'd done some of the reenactment stuff. And
1: yep.
0: I'd got into some gun battles and stuff, but it wasn't like it was just a stage.
1: Yeah, right, exactly.
0: I'd never been in combat, you know, but...
1: And hopefully never will be.
0: But it looks like that kind of stuff is going to be coming up again, you know.
1: Well,
0: but,
1: on that note, we'll just say goodnight.
0: Oh, yeah.
1: All right.
0: The next time I talk to you, I wanted to get into the road rage thing, because we had one here. One here in Rockford that actually happened on, and there was a murder in the deal, you know.
1: Yeah.
0: And when they did find the guy that was the culprit, he was already in jail. And I think that's almost somebody's got that kind of activity. They're just going to keep on doing it until they do get in jail, even if they don't catch them on the first one, some of the earlier ones. Good talking to
1: likewise.
0: You.
1: Likewise, we'll do it again soon. And I think what you're going to hear from Chris next will kind of dovetail into what you're talking about with regard to stuff happening on the road. All right.
0: Yes.
1: Okay, thanks. Well,
0: have a good evening there. Yeah. And
1: you too.
0: It's good talking to you again.
1: Likewise. Talk to you soon. Thanks. Appreciate it, Chuck. Wow, that's neat about his sister. His other sister, pretty accomplished as well. So good genes there in Chuck's family. So let's see now. Chris in Greenwood. All right. Yeah, first time since 1956 that we had an officer killed in the line of duty, and that happened in Greenwood.
2: Yeah. Yeah, it was a horrible Monday we had.
1: Yeah, really sorry to hear it.
2: You know, it was three teenagers.
1: Very glad the canines. Yes, I know. Very glad the canines okay. That was the first thing I looked for. What about the canine? Canine's fine. But yes, a 15-year-old, a 17, and an 18. So the 15-year-old who was the driver, we're not going to know his name or anything about him because, of course, technically he's still a juvenile. But they had stopped him, for gun-related questions, and he fled the scene and fled right into a cop car and killed the 31-year-old officer. Horrible.
2: Yeah. And the thing about these kids nowadays is that they don't have no home training, and the parents treat them like they're their friends.
1: Well, there's so many things that could be discussed as to why, but in the end, we're all responsible for our own actions, and unfortunately, that 15-year-old's life is effectively over. I can't believe they won't charge him as an adult.
2: Yeah, I bet he'll go down the road to juvenile.
1: Oh, no, I don't think he will. That's what I'm saying. They may have the option to charge him as an adult.
2: Uh-huh, and give him the life sentence.
1: Could.
2: But he murdered an officer.
1: Don't know. I'd need all the particulars. But I do know that in cases like that, very often they work to find a way around trying him as a juvenile because that would allow him to be out when he was 21.
2: Uh-huh. Yeah, and my thoughts and prayers go out to that cop's family. And
1: oh, of course.
2: You know, he's a husband, and he got a 2-year-old girl.
1: Yeah, no, I know, and he's a veteran and all of that. And, a 15-year-old in South Carolina can be transferred to an adult as far as for the offense. So usually that's for felonies like murder or attempted murder, but I would assume with the death of this officer, even though it was not intentional, that a family court judge would approve that transfer. You watch that. Let me know how it goes.
2: Yeah, and you know that the officer was trapped in that smashed up car, and they tried like for hours to get him out of there, and they couldn't because it was bulletproof all over.
1: Very disturbing to say the least. And like I say, the first time of an officer death on duty since 1956. But there are a number of cases. There's precedent for juveniles being charged as adults. And I would think that this is one case where he very well might be. But you may hear it first, and I want to know.
2: And I'll keep you up to date and kind of request a song for that nature.
1: All right, let me...
2: You ever heard a song called Let This Be a Lesson?
1: Who
2: did
1: it?
2: The drunk driving song back in the 80s.
1: No, who
2: did
1: it?
2: By the Elephant guy.
1: Who did it?
2: Oh, I'll look it up right quick. Let This Be a Lesson is the drunk driving song.
1: Okay. I'll look for it.
2: It's the Elephant guy, Tommy Ellison.
1: Okay. All right. I'll look for that, and we'll do it. Thanks. Appreciate it, Chris.
2: You're welcome. Keep Greenwood in our prayers.
1: Oh, of course. You betcha. All right. Thanks.
2: You're welcome.
1: So we'll pick it up after the news right here on WGN Radio.

0: WGN Radio. I'm Raleigh James. Tommy Rowe, yeah, the record that kind of made him a national star, 1962 on Empire, ABC, Paramount. You betcha. So we've got Ralph. It was part of his six-pack. In fact, it was the third on it, and he's in Rockford. So, Ralph, welcome back, if I can find the magic twanger here, to WGN Radio.
1: Yes. Hello. Can you hear me?
0: Loud and clear.
1: Well, thank you very much. I just called to thank you. First of all, I wanted to give you a big compliment, because yesterday and today, your shows were really very wonderful to me.
0: Huh. Well, thank you.
1: Yeah. Well, everything happened, you know, the way that I like it, you know, very logical and everything. And it was very interesting your fans and listeners that called in. That was very interesting to listen to them too.
0: Yes.
1: And so that was very nice. And now, of course, I wanted to thank you. You've played half of the six-pack. Thank you very much.
0: Yes,
1: and
0: you'll get the other half. Oh, the whole thing will be played before the week is out.
1: Yeah.
0: So you'll hear every last one of them, Uptown Girl, Boogie Wonderland, and Susie Q.
1: Oh, yeah, thank you very much. Mm-hmm. I also wanted to, of course, shop around. That's one of my favorites, too. I mean, that's what my mother told me, to shop around.
0: Right. Painful, painful, well, that version. Downright painful.
1: Well, I shopped around for years and decades, and I still haven't found anything.
0: Ah, well, all right. Well, you're probably better off.
1: Well, I don't know. It is. I just found out that girls and women, they shop around too, and that's much more pleasant for the men.
0: All right.
1: Yeah, and it can save a lot of money too, you know.
0: Well, that's true.
1: Yeah, thank you. And then, of course, Sunshine Superman, that was a great hit for 66 for Donovan too.
0: Yes,
1: and
0: big
1: thank
0: one.
1: Thank you very much.
0: Yeah.
1: Yeah, thank you very much for that. And and then, of course, I also like what Jimmy's part of Six-Pack. What you see is what you get.
0: That
1: was wonderful.
0: The Dramatics.
1: Dramatics, yeah. And maybe we should say, what you hear is what you get.
0: Yeah, right.
1: What we've gotten so far was really great. And you can tell Jimmy that if I'm still around, about next year, May 7th, I will request Johnny Maestro.
0: Okay.
1: That's
0: all right, because one of Jimmy P's six-packs was Johnny Maestro, his first record on Joyce, My Juanita, so we'll play that next.
1: Yeah, thank you. Well, I would request next year, if I'm still around, The Worst That Could Happen.
0: Ah, okay, Brooklyn Bridge, you betcha.
1: Yeah. Yeah, right, yeah, no, but no pun intended.
0: Yeah. All right.
1: Okay. And I remember, now I just had a question here for you. I remember in 2010 that there was a DJ, I hope he's still alive. He was one of my favorites. His name was, of course, it was a name adopted named Scott Michael Shannon.
0: Oh, sure. And, Scott Shannon, of course.
1: Yeah.
0: Yeah, he's in New York playing oldies to this day.
1: Oh, yeah. Yeah, they had bought some of his programs here, even in Beloit on the station WGEZ 1490.
0: Right, right.
1: Yeah, and they bought a few of his programs, and I remember in 2010 that Shannon announced, unfortunately, the death of Johnny Maestro.
0: Right. And, No, not only did he do mornings then on WCBS-FM, but he also was the creator of the True Oldies channel.
1: Yeah, the True Oldies. Well, right. I'm sure you know that here this oldies station here in Beloit was founded in 1948.
0: Uh-huh.
1: Yeah, that was amazing, and of course you know. I mean, you know everything about music and stations because
0: well,
1: you have more.
0: I don't know about that. But yeah, GEZ, it's 1490, so it's one of those little class fours. Long history. And it ran True Oldies for a while.
1: Oh yeah, well they were going to hire me to work for them, but then all of a sudden something happened with the station, and it was sold.
0: Oh,
1: unfortunately, and the new owner, he's an attorney, and he knows what he's doing. I think he owns 6 or 7 stations in this area here, Floyd. And he's right to bring the oldies, you know, to keep it up. But they made one mistake after another, as far as I'm concerned, and then they should change it. Now it's a
0: classic
1: country.
0: Classic country, iron country. Yeah.
1: Iron country.
0: Yeah.
1: Yeah. So that was too bad. I wish it would have stayed, you know.
0: Sure. And 1380 is doing talk. They're in basically South Beloit, Janesville. Right. Yeah, so they also signed on in 48.
1: Yeah, is Scott Michael Shannon, is he still alive?
0: Yes, absolutely. He still lives in New York, as far as I know. He is Scott, and what's his name? I can see his face. Hannity. He's Hannity's announcer.
1: Okay. Well,
0: but I think he's not doing that for a living. It's just a friendship. Scott's still around. I remember him well from Nashville, from WMAK.
1: Oh, yeah. Well,
0: and that would have been 53 years ago.
1: I mean, his show really made a lot of sense.
0: Yeah, well, he originated the morning zoo thing, and he did that in Tampa, and went from Tampa to New York. When Mallright bought that little New Jersey station, he went up there, and it became Z100, and he did the morning zoo there and did very well with it.
1: Mm-hmm.
0: In fact, pretty much decimated some of the other stations in New York. He did a good job.
1: He's still doing a good job, and now at this other station in Monroe here, now they bought some of the old broadcasts of, I think you know him too, Charlie Puna. You know?
0: Oh, yeah, well, he's dead. I worked with Charlie. I was his morning partner for a while. Yeah, he's dead. It's funny because they syndicate that, and his family literally didn't announce his death for 6 months because they didn't want anybody to know since it was syndicated. I guess it still is. Yeah.
1: Yeah, they wanted to keep the legend alive.
0: Yeah. And it was my buddy Chuck Riley who named him Charlie Tuna. His name was actually His name was Art Ferguson, and he came to Colma in Oklahoma City, and they were looking for a name, and Chuck said Charlie Tuna, and it worked. He never left it. He went from there to WMEX in Boston, and then from there to KHJ in Los Angeles.
1: Well, if I ever go into music and on radio again, I'm going to myself, I'm Jim Herring.
0: Okay. All right. There you are.
1: Okay. Well, that's kind of funny. But another thing that I really found impressing that you were in 72 when that Eastern plane crashed.
0: Well, I was in Miami, right? I was actually at WWOK, and it was a news thing, so I had to go out and cover that. A lot of people did. You know, all of Miami media descended on the Everglades for that. Yeah. I certainly wasn't the only person by far.
1: Well, that was quite an experience there.
0: What was really sad was that not all the people who died were killed right away. And when I kind of scoped that scene, I thought to myself, oh, my God, swamp gas. And they took them to all the area hospitals, including the Miami Heart Institute. And sure enough, some of them died from you know, gangrene. You can't be in the Everglades like that. And it was just horrible. And Don Repo, the flight engineer, was just the nicest guy. And it was really, really sad. That's why I thought it was interesting later when they claimed that his ghost showed up in places and the guy who had been the captain, that his ghost showed up. There's some great stories about that. I think they actually wrote a book, The Flight of 401. But apart from that, the people who flew for Eastern all had stories of seeing the images of the captain and the flight engineer on later flights. It's good.
1: Quite an experience.
0: Yeah.
1: I remember now this gentleman Chuck from from Rockford. He was mentioning his sister was one of the oldest.
0: Yeah, exactly. She was one of two. Wow, all those years.
1: Yeah.
0: Amazing.
1: Yeah, that was pretty impressive. And believe it or not, I have a good connection to the Rockford Airport because, believe it or not, in the 70s, 71, they had the Ozark Airlines landing in Rockford.
0: Right, absolutely they did. And from time to time, it's Ozark in Rockford. They call it Chicago Rockford International. And Ozark.
1: No.
0: Ozark was big. They were there from like 51 till 82.
1: Yeah. I remember at that time I was still a student, but I had a taxi license and I used to pick up passengers there, and they had the propeller.
0: Right, prop jets, sure.
1: Interesting
0: now is, you probably know this, they're doing landline service where, like, if you're going to O'Hare, you actually first get on a bus in Rockford.
1: Right, but I think that comes from United.
0: Yeah, but I mean, the fact that they even have it, I can't imagine having a ticket and finding out you're going to get on a bus.
1: I used to pick up when the at O'Hare sometimes the weather was so bad that they had to, then the plane landed in Rockford, and I had to pick up people from United in Rockford that I had to drive back into Chicago.
0: Yeah, well, at least into O'Hare, right? At least as far as Schaumburg.
1: Yeah, and then I used to also pick up from Frontier. Yeah,
0: right.
1: I used to pick up the pilots and the stewardesses, and I brought them. They had on the east side of Rockford, you know, where all the classy hotels are.
0: Right, and, exactly.
1: I took them over there.
0: Yeah.
1: And just talking about Rockford, I know I'm always happy to hear that you had such a good time.
0: Oh, I did. Absolutely. It was just great. And, I was never there on the weekends, but Monday through Friday I was there, and wouldn't trade it for the world.
1: Yeah, right. And now here's another interesting fact about it. I remember when I was a very young boy, I still had a license to drive, and where now they have a big casino.
0: Oh, right.
1: It used to be Henrici's.
0: Right.
1: And the Henrici's family had moved there and really built a big hotel.
0: Right, absolutely. Absolutely.
1: Yes.
0: And that was the Clock Tower Resort and Conference Center.
1: Yeah, exactly.
0: Yeah, I love that Clock Tower, where they had that, where they had all the clock songs, except they didn't have What Time Is It by the Jive 5, but they should have. But they had a lot of other ones. And, they closed that, I guess, in 2016. And sad, but I love the Clock Tower. And yes, absolutely, Henrici's.
1: Well, that was my favorite hotel.
0: Yeah. Oh, yeah.
1: The concierge there, or the girl at the entrance that booked me in, I once was there with my fiancée, Elaine, and we spent the weekend there. We were engaged already. I was of age, but she did a very dirty thing because she reported this to my aunt.
0: Yeah.
1: That was really something else than my aunt. Jumps on me and says, "Well, that's how you spend your money. You spend on the weekend. You stay over there." That was really nowadays. I mean, I was a young boy. I didn't mind.
0: Sure.
1: But nowadays, this is a lawsuit for invasion of privacy.
0: Right. Good luck on that. Are you kidding? With the internet and everything else, forget it. Nobody has any privacy. But it's sad they demolished the clock tower in 2018, and I was so sad to hear it. Yeah. My accountant is still in Rockford. World's best CPA. He really is. Carl Barnes. I don't think he's taking any new clients, but he's the best.
1: Yeah. Oh, okay. Believe it or not, but at this point that this casino made up their mind here, and that was a big thing here in Rockford that they're going to build a hotel. Build a hotel right next to the casino.
0: Yep.
1: Yeah.
0: Yep.
1: That's very interesting.
0: Yeah, it will. It will be. It'll be interesting to see. Yeah, I didn't live too far from there because I was on Travertine Trail, which was not too far.
1: Oh yeah.
0: Yeah. So yeah.
1: Yeah. Well, I just lived there right on Spring Creek Road.
0: Sure.
1: You know, where,
0: absolutely.
1: A very nice neighborhood there, and even the guy that was the maestro of the cheap trick, he used to live there too.
0: Oh yeah.
1: And,
0: sure. Rick Nielsen. Yeah, of course.
1: Yeah.
0: All right.
1: And now, yeah, okay, well, good enough.
0: I will talk to you soon. Thanks. Appreciate it, Ralph. All right, let's do this on WGN Radio. My

0: WGN Radio. I'm Raleigh James, a very young Johnny Maestro with the Cress on the Joyce label before they signed with Coed. 1957, My Juanita. It was a flip side. And that was the fourth of Jimmy P's six-pack. So we have two more from him, and we have three more from Ralph that we will get to tomorrow. And we'll start Robert's six-pack as well. And I think there's another request coming here. Brian and Seneca, welcome back to WGN Radio. What's up?
1: Not much, Raleigh. I put in a request for a couple songs last Thursday when the phones were melting down.
0: What'd you put in? Well, let me see if I still am on the list.
1: Somewhere Along the Way by Nat King Cole.
0: Yes, absolutely. Okay. And
1: Long Ago and Far Away by Joe Stafford.
0: Okay, now let me see. I'm pretty sure. Yeah, got it. Got them both here. We will be doing it.
1: Okay, and also I had a thought or two on the Lockheed TriStar and the problems Eastern had with Flight 401.
0: Mm-hmm.
1: Now, the guys are probably wonderful people, and they were absolutely some of the best in the business who were flying that airplane, but they just got sucked into troubleshooting something that wasn't their problem.
0: Yeah, right. No, that's true. And that's where Don Repo had to go down the wheel wells and all that. But what they discovered was what they were looking at. The co-pilot screens were completely different from the pilots.
1: I won't disagree with you there, because it's been a while since I last read any of the reports.
0: Oh, yeah.
1: But they shouldn't have been there in the first place.
0: No, I understand all that.
1: As far as that goes, the Lockheed TriStar was a Cadillac.
0: Yep.
1: Its big competitor was the DC-10, which was a 58 Plymouth Savoy with a flathead 6, a warped cylinder head, and rust.
0: If you wanted an MD-11, you just
1: cut the brake lines.
0: You've ended the show, but if you want to call me tomorrow night, we can indeed talk about it. Thanks. Appreciate it. All right.
1: Thank you.
0: Now, apologies to Debbie. And to Mike, we'll be here 21 hours from now to do it all again. Until then, that's a wrap. We thank Adam for keeping us on the air and John for screening your calls. But above all, I thank those of you who called. It makes the show a pleasure to do. Hope to talk to you tomorrow night. I'm Raleigh James. It's WGN Radio.
2: Menage a Claw, plus Stupid is a Stupid Buzz, and Stream Scheme Scrutiny. I'm Grant Marshall, 2020 news, real stories, real fun. Cheating death, abrasion of the body snatchers, a funeral for a friend in Mexico turned into a down and dirty dope opera when a woman approached the casket to bid farewell. Then another woman got up and snarled, "Who are you?" Two beddings and a funeral as the women promptly paid their disrespects in a vile version of catfight over a corpse. An all-out brawl screaming over my dead body, fighting over the coffin, pushing the lid off and nearly dropping the casket. Three's Company meets Fatal Attraction meets the Jerry Springer Show. Deep Flake. It's Always Sunny in Florida. Some Crockett scientist social media moron walks up to a cop and allegedly shows him video of the officer's patrol car being broken into by a band of bozos. The cop runs out to check, but nothing there, and surveillance video reveals nada. The Fuzz say Faking Bad produced the performance prank with AI. Person of ignorance may now be facing jail time. No body, no crime. NFL pay to play. Federal flags fly fast as the DOJ calls an audible probing whether the NFL potentially harmed football fans by spreading games across pricey paywalled platforms and subscription streaming services, squeezing spectators into a costly, confusing content carousel. The league now in the red zone of justice. It's any given scandal meets the Fast and the Flagrant. Turns out the only thing free about football might be the flags. And that's what's happening. I'm Grant Marshall, 2020 News.
0: Why are you hearing Noisy Clock by the Lawrence Keys Trio instead of The Stream? Because The Stream is down. Why is The Stream down? If I knew that, The Stream wouldn't be down. I've moved up, finding and fixing The Stream, to urgent on the to-do list. Hopefully, you'll be hearing what you came to hear here soon. Until then, it's Noisy Clock on a repetitive loop. Sorry about that. Check back later. Thanks for trying to listen.

Why are you hearing Noisy Clock by the Lawrence Keys Trio instead of The Stream? Because The Stream is down. Why is The Stream down? If I knew that, The Stream wouldn't be down. I moved up Finding and Fixing The Stream to urgent on the to-do list. Hopefully, you'll be hearing what you came to hear here soon. Until then, it's Noisy Clock on a repetitive loop. Sorry about that. Check back later. Thanks for trying to listen.

Why are you hearing Noisy Clock by the Lawrence Keys Trio instead of The Stream? Because The Stream is down. Why is The Stream down? If I knew that, The Stream wouldn't be down. I moved up, finding and fixing The Stream, to urgent on the to-do list. Hopefully, you'll be hearing what you came to hear here soon. Until then, it's Noisy Clock on a repetitive loop. Sorry about that. Check back later. Thanks for trying to listen.

Why are you hearing Noisy Clock by the Lawrence Keys Trio instead of The Stream? Because The Stream is down. Why is The Stream down? If I knew that, The Stream wouldn't be down. I moved up, finding and fixing The Stream, to urgent on the to-do list. Hopefully, you'll be hearing what you came to hear here soon. Until then, it's Noisy Clock on a repetitive loop. Sorry about that. Check back later. Thanks for trying to listen.

Why are you hearing Noisy Clock by the Lawrence Keys Trio instead of The Stream? Because The Stream is down. Why is The Stream down? If I knew that, The Stream wouldn't be down. I've moved up, finding and fixing The Stream, to urgent on the to-do list. Hopefully, you'll be hearing what you came to hear here soon. Until then, it's Noisy Clock on a repetitive loop. Sorry about that. Check back later. Thanks for trying to listen.

Why are you hearing Noisy Clock by the Lawrence Keys Trio instead of The Stream? Because The Stream is down. Why is The Stream down? If I knew that, The Stream wouldn't be down. I moved up, finding and fixing The Stream, to urgent on the to-do list. Hopefully, you'll be hearing what you came to hear here soon. Until then, it's Noisy Clock on a repetitive loop. Sorry about that. Check back later. Thanks for trying to listen.

Why are you hearing Noisy Clock by the Lawrence Keys Trio instead of The Stream? Because The Stream is down. Why is The Stream down? If I knew that, The Stream wouldn't be down. I've moved up, finding and fixing The Stream, to urgent on the to-do list. Hopefully, you'll be hearing what you came to hear here soon. Until then, it's Noisy Clock on a repetitive loop. Sorry about that. Check back later. Thanks for trying to listen.

Why are you hearing Noisy Clock by the Lawrence Keys Trio instead of The Stream? Because The Stream is down. Why is The Stream down? If I knew that, The Stream wouldn't be down. I've moved up, finding and fixing The Stream, to urgent on the to-do list. Hopefully, you'll be hearing what you came to hear here soon. Until then, it's Noisy Clock on a repetitive loop. Sorry about that. Check back later. Thanks for trying to listen.

Why are you hearing Noisy Clock by the Lawrence Keys Trio instead of The Stream? Because The Stream is down. Why is The Stream down? If I knew that, The Stream wouldn't be down. I've moved up, finding and fixing The Stream, to urgent on the to-do list. Hopefully, you'll be hearing what you came to hear here soon. Until then, it's Noisy Clock on a repetitive loop. Sorry about that. Check back later. Thanks for trying to listen.

0: 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We started at 10. 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

0: The circular rash that appeared on the skin of those infected. Suddenly the line, "We all fall down," was a little different than the kids are acting today. But that's not the only one. And some of them were familiar when I was looking at this list. Some of them not at all. "Here we go around the mulberry bush." Well, that's a childhood classic. But the origin take on a whole new meaning. It's believed the bush was actually a mulberry tree in the center of the yard at Wakefield Prison in England. There, female inmates would circle the tree exercising or repeating the same domestic chores day after day. So we have more. Pop Goes the Weasel. This actually has economic connotations, believe it or not, supposedly, and that is that the weasel was common slang for a fur coat in England prior to the 19th century. The rhyme is believed to have originated in the financial struggles of the time, where the less privileged classes would have to sell their weasels just to get by, hence Pop Goes the Weasel. But Jack and Jill, oh man, I'll tell you what. A lot of people believe it's tied to a decision in the 16th century by the monarchy. Jack and Jill may refer to Richard Empson and Edmund Dudley, financial advisors and ministers to King Henry VII of England. As money collectors, they were not very popular, to say the least, especially among the privileged classes. So when King Henry VIII took office, they were accused of treason. One fell down first, and his partner came tumbling after. Baa Baa Black Sheep? Yeah, come on, that's one of the most popular children's rhymes. What could be wrong with that? Well, actually, once again, I think we go to Great Britain and taxes in this case. 13th century, King Edward I of England imposed a sheep tax, which required that a portion of all wool produced be given to the monarchy. Thus, in the rhyme, the master and the dame could represent the monarchy, which benefited from this rule at the expense of the people. Lady Bird, fly away home. Your house is on fire and your children are gone. Yeah, that's the rhyme. Doesn't sound that good even on the surface of it. But as far as the origin, there's a couple theories, one a bit more obscure than the other. The darker one, of course, draws the attention. It's believed that the rhyme is related to the religious conflicts of the 16th century in England, with the Lady Bird symbolizing persecuted Catholics during the English Reformation. Rockabye Baby? Well, we all know that. Apparently deep political conflict meanings. 17th century England, the Catholic King James II, was overthrown and replaced by the Protestant rulers, William and Mary. So in the rhyme, the treetop and the branch symbolize royal power. The wind represents the Protestant forces, and the baby is believed to refer to the overthrown king. I'll leave it to you with any of this, but we're starting to get in Nostradamus territory, I think, in terms of not being able to intuit much of anything. But Humpty Dumpty? Well, English Civil War played a key role in that one. Humpty Dumpty had a great fall, of course, and all the king's horses and all the king's men couldn't put them together again. Humpty represented the mandate of King Charles I, who was pressured and overthrown by parliamentary forces. Three blind mice, historical facts there also, infamous supposedly. The three blind mice supposedly represent three Protestant bishops who were persecuted and sentenced to death under the reign of Queen Mary I of England, portrayed in the rhyme as the farmer's wife. Their blindness is thought to symbolize their rejection of Catholicism. So pretty deep for a nursery rhyme as far as that one goes. And I think I've got one more here. Yeah, this will really burst your bubble, and here you're thinking that this is all, you know, good children's fun. The Muffin Man. And it's a staple in preschools. The rhyme is believed to have originated from a sinister urban legend, according to the myth. In 16th century London, there was a baker named Frederick Thomas Linwood who had a creepy nickname, the Dicer of Drury Lane. As the tale goes, this man was said to be a dangerous criminal who used muffins to lure his victims. All right, so there you have it. And means absolutely nothing about nothing, but I thought it was somewhat interesting. So if it's on your mind, that's exactly what we want to talk about. 888-876-5593 is 8888 Raleigh. And Elizabeth is in Rock Falls. What's happening tonight, Elizabeth?
1: Hi, Raleigh. Wonder about Little Bo Peep.
0: Oh, I'm sure. Absolutely. I should look that up. Absolutely. I think probably all of these. Isn't that scary?
1: Oh, it is. I never knew any of that.
0: Oh, you knew about Ring Around a Rosie, that thing, didn't you? That was
1: no.
0: Oh, that
1: nothing,
0: was real well known.
1: Nothing about any of them.
0: Okay, well, let's see about Little Bo Peep, see if there's anything. like your urban legends, suggests the rhyme relates to 17th to 18th century smuggling, where the sheep were the smugglers, and the lost tales referred to hidden contraband, looted goods. Another older interpretation links Bo Peep to the humiliation of being placed in a pillory. All right, and who today even knows what a pillory is? A peephole.
1: I don't know.
0: A peephole. Refer to a criminal looking out from a pillory, a peephole. Yeah, we call them glory holes today, but never mind. Shepherdness, losing her sheep, and it was the ultimate professional failure, perhaps referencing someone exposed in a pillory for their incompetence or crimes. I have a feeling there's people who have nothing to do late at night and they sit around and come up with meetings. I don't know that there's any truth to any of it, but it's fun.
1: It's possible.
0: Yeah, absolutely, it's possible.
1: Well, I have a new friend, Raleigh.
0: Really?
1: I thought I would not have another one, but cool. I have one.
0: What do we have?
1: I have a little 8-year-old black and white Shih Tzu.
0: Okay.
1: His owner passed away, and then a neighbor was taking care of him, but she needed to find him another home. So he came here with 3 bags full of toys.
0: Good.
1: Bowls, what have you. Halters, leashes, collars.
0: All right. So he came to quit.
1: The wardrobe.
0: Now, Shih Tzus can make it to 16 years old, so he may be absolutely in his prime. Now, what's his name?
1: Bandit.
0: Bandit. Oh, man. Well, hopefully he doesn't live up to it.
1: He has a black mask over his eyes.
0: Good. That'll be fun.
1: That's why he has that name. But he is so much fun. He's just a little character, and he's been here 2 weeks now.
0: Okay.
1: And settled in very well.
0: Good.
1: And learning how to boss me around, of course.
0: Of course, absolutely.
1: He knows where I keep the treats, and he'll stand in front of that cupboard and bark, bark, bark.
0: Oh, now, speaking of that, after Mr. Chubbs, is are we a little on the chubby side here, or is he a great weight?
1: Well, the vet said he could stand to lose a couple pounds.
0: Oh, God, here we go again.
1: And the woman who had him said that he only likes turkey from County Market, not any other store, County Market.
0: Oh, man, I wonder what's in that.
1: So I got some from another store yesterday, and he ate it. So I think that was all a bunch of baloney.
0: Now, interestingly, I was looking this up, and the adult really healthy weight would be somewhere between 9 and 16 pounds, depending on bone structure, but definitely under 20. So how much does he weigh?
1: 18.7.
0: Oh, yeah. You want to get down a few pounds.
1: Yeah.
0: Man, oh, man.
1: Yeah. We're walking twice a day, which
0: good.
1: Is actually good for me, too.
0: Yes.
1: And I have a covered swing outside that 2-seat swing.
0: Good.
1: And he loves to sit there and swing and watch the horses in the pasture behind me. So he's living quite the life now.
0: Yeah. Yeah, no, you'll spoil him, that's for sure. But yeah, got to put him on a diet. Oh, man. So and I know for a dog that small, you don't want him to be on the heavier side. So so now, did the vet give you any idea about what to do to get that weight down?
1: She told me how much to feed him.
0: Okay.
1: Never more than 1 cup divided between 2 meals.
0: Okay.
1: Plus the turkey, which is not fattening.
0: All right.
1: So we're getting there.
0: All right. So, yeah, the turkey can be the treat for when he's driving you crazy for more food.
1: Right. Or green beans. He likes green beans, just like Chuck did.
0: Okay.
1: I had some friends over for a bridge yesterday, and he just laid down on this little perch he has by the back door where he can look out. fell asleep, and he was snoring so loudly. It was like...
0: Oh, man.
1: And we laughed and laughed. But he doesn't do that at night that I'm aware of. I hear a little gentle snore, but not loud.
0: Well, that's good. That's actually comforting. You'll know that he's okay, and all that's good. All right.
1: So we put all his toys out, and he hadn't seen them for several months. And he didn't touch any of them for about 5 days. And then he went over and started selecting a few. And now my living room is littered with toys. But he never chews anything up. They're all in perfect condition.
0: Good.
1: He just takes them up, shake, shake, shake, and tosses them around. And he's very playful.
0: That's great. Yeah, well, the first few days, he probably wasn't doing anything because he was kind of adapting to what it would be like there. But now that he's actually in the swing of things, adapting to what it would be like there. But now that he's actually in the swing of things, he's obviously excited.

Why are you hearing Noisy Clock by the Lawrence Keys Trio instead of The Stream? Because The Stream is down. Why is The Stream down? If I knew that, The Stream wouldn't be down. I moved up, finding and fixing The Stream, to urgent on the to-do list. Hopefully, you'll be hearing what you came to hear here soon. Until then, it's Noisy Clock on a repetitive loop. Sorry about that. Check back later. Thanks for trying to listen.

WGN Radio. I'm Raleigh James. 3 big hours to spend together, and as usual, if it's on your mind, it'll be on mine, providing it has no real import whatsoever. I want to talk a bone about nursery rhymes before we get to your calls at 888-876-5593-8888. Raleigh, you probably heard that some of them have a sinister backstory, as it were. I think everybody knows about Ring Around the Rosie actually being related to the bubonic plague of the 14th century. Yes, the Black Death, 50 million lives lost. And apparently the Ring Around the Rosie, Pocket Full of Posies was all about

0: you know, round rooms?
1: Well, there's a circle. You know, my kitchen and dining room, living room goes to a hallway, and the hallway goes to another hallway, and that goes back to the kitchen. So you can go around and around and around.
0: Oh, okay. All right.
1: It's like a racetrack for him.
0: Oh, yeah, he'll be great at that. You betcha. Well, good. Well, I'm delighted. I'm delighted to hear this, and I can hear the happiness in your voice, and I can tell it's going to be a match made in heaven.
1: He's just funny. He's a funny boy.
0: Yeah.
1: Okay.
0: Well, congratulations. Enjoy every minute with Bandit.
1: I will.
0: All right. Keep me posted on that diet. I can't wait to hear this. Okay, thanks. All right,
1: bye-bye.
0: Fun stuff. Yeah, so that, and they're hypoallergenic too. So there you go. And clearly playful and affectionate and all that. So that should be a lot of fun for Elizabeth. Delighted to hear that. We'll get to Cindy in Chicago. There's room for you too. But right now, there's room to talk about the Sea Crane Company, one of my favorite things to discuss. And that CC Radio 2E, my bedside companion. I always say, give it the test first. Take your average radio, tune to a weak station, probably AM, though FM would do it too, but weak station. Then put the CC Radio 2E next to it, tune into the same station, and I won't have to say another word. It'll sell itself. The 2E is built to pull in weak, distant AM and FM stations with clarity that most radios are gonna miss. 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It's got emergency capabilities, too, which is nice, the NOAA weather band and the weather alert, so you'll be notified. And also the 2-meter ham band, which can be a lot of fun. Normally just hams jawing back and forth that can be good to eavesdrop, but come an emergency, well, that's where you may hear it first. So that's a pretty good deal. It's got a clock, a timer, an alarm, presets, and all the things you would want, and it's just a great radio. 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

WGN Radio. I'm Riley James. Gene Pitney, Every Breath I Take. That was one of Jimmy P's six-pack, 1961, on Musicor. Of course, Musicor. Phil Spector produced that. And I think we got one left on Jimmy and a couple left on Ralph, and then the rest of your requests coming up. But right now, we got the news on WGN.

0: 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I'm Raleigh James, and we have Cindy in Chicago. This is a request, by the way, Everybody Loves Somebody Sometime, 1964, and that was on reprise. So, Cindy, welcome back to WGN Radio.
1: Are you there?
0: I am here. You are there, and I played your request.
1: Okay, thank you very much.
0: All right.
1: It's Stevie Wonder's birthday today, if you want to play something.
0: Maybe.
1: He's still living,
0: Yes, he's still living. Of course he's still living. He's not that old. He was little Stevie Wonder, of course. I think he's 76 because he was born in 1950 in Saginaw. And he was playing by the time he was 4 years old. He was in the church choir, and before he was 10, he learned to play harmonica and piano and drums. So yeah, he was he was 11 years old when Fingertips was out.
1: Oh, okay. And then I don't have depression. It's lethargicness and weakness and tiredness from migraines.
0: Ah.
1: I had another one today. I was coming home from Lutheran to get my sugar test and cholesterol test. Which is really rare. I really don't get them during the day in the car, but I called the library and they said, it's from one theory is migraines come from barometric pressure and wind.
0: Yeah, but I'll tell you what, theory is the optimum word in that sentence because they don't know, and there are so many potential causes, and migraines are very often secondary to something else, but it can be anything. So who knows? But you've been dealing with this most of your life, right?
1: It's about seventh grade, but today the barometric pressure really did drop, and they told me at the library it was going to be 77 today, so I wore a cape, this sweater cape thing, and it was so windy, and the wind was so, I don't know. But then anyhow, the only thing is I'm through with the association president. I don't think he takes his medication. I don't know. I just can't deal with his conversation. He's all mixed up, and I just avoid him. And if I have any contact with him, it'll be through text and won't be going to any of the association meetings. They're just too rough. And then I wanted to tell you about my cousin. I wrote all this stuff down.
0: Uh-huh.
1: I need to tell you about my cousin who lived in West Palm Beach County, Lantana County, and her husband was in a truck accident where the truck hit him by the back of the foot and ran over him. He was in and out of nursing homes and I don't know what to think of whatever happened.
0: They vary tremendously from really pretty darn good to downright awful and everything in between. So it depends.
1: What happened was my cousin was real sick with like the flu, and she's like, can you wait 3 days till I come in with the $1,600 check? She had to come in with a $1,600 check every week for her. He was in and out of it. And they said, no, if you don't come in today with the check, we're going to put them by the curb.
0: Okay.
1: And then... By the way,
0: I would think that answer, depending on the severity of what's wrong with him, could open an entire investigation with Palm Beach County. I don't think they get to put you by the curb.
1: Yeah, that's what they told me.
0: I know, I understand that, but the next call I'd make would be to the county.
1: Well, she's dead and he's dead. They're all dead.
0: Oh, well, then why are we talking about this?
1: Just nursing homes. And then the boy, the man was a veteran.
0: All right, why are you thinking about this?
1: next. Well, I'm just afraid to go, you know, like if I have to go,
0: well,
1: I don't know.
0: Don't buy trouble. I'm telling you, you need to join Thinkers Anonymous. You just think too much, Cindy.
1: Well, you know what happened to the man, though? He fell out of bed. He was a veteran, and they just threw him in the bed and didn't do nothing for him.
0: Well, we could go on with horror stories until the next millennium, but I say focus on the good things.
1: Yeah, that's what I'm doing.
0: All right.
1: Then I Googled it, and bipolar people, because of side effects from medicine, you know, the cholesterol and the sugar, only live to, like, you know, 67, but mine is under control.
0: Well, very good. And so you have nothing to worry about. This is all good news.
1: No, and if I go to the home, it's going to be probably the Lutheran home.
0: Well, let's not put you in the home yet. You don't need to go there. Let's think about positive thoughts.
1: Yeah, I mean, I just know where I'm going to go. I mean, it's
0: Oh, Cindy, none of us know where we're going, believe me. But we'll all get there one day.
1: It's $10,000 a month over there.
0: Well, what can I say? All right.
1: Okay.
0: Talk to you later.
1: Okay,
0: bye. All right, let this be a lesson to you. Don't buy trouble. Yeah, I'm telling you what. Oh, certainly there are times you have to think about the serious things, no doubt about them. But for the most part, if you can kind of surround your brain with the better things of life, overall you'll be a lot happier, because bottom line is most of what you're worrying about is never going to come to pass. I know there are people who say, well, that's why I worry, because it's never going to come to pass. But I mean, forgetting that logic, really, it drives you nuts and doesn't do much good other than that. All right. So we are going to get back to six packs, I promise. And we got Don from Beloit's request. But we're going to go over the summertime. Well, will it be a trilogy? At least coming up right here on WGN Radio.
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WGN Radio. I'm Raleigh James. Jesse Belden, ooh, taken too soon, that's for sure. What a loss. He would have been so big. But that was his version of Summertime, 1957 on Modern. It's interesting because it was the flip side of You Send Me. And in 1957, Sam Cooke also did Summertime. He did it on Keen. Now, by the way, it was Dave on the North Side who said, well, you played me some instrumentals, play me some vocals of Summertime. So I picked out three. And here's Sam Cooke. Don't cry.

Yeah, sounding a lot like Jesse Belvin there, I think. But when you get to the quintessential rock and roll R&B version of Summertime, I don't think anybody beat 1966 on Chess with Billy Stewart.

0: WGN Radio. So there you have it. Yes, Billy Stewart, best triller in R&B history. That's for sure. And so that's three vocals for Dave on the North Side, who requested that. Now, speaking of requests, David in Muskegon has one. We'll see whether we'll play it or not. What is it, David?
1: Yeah, I have a request for the guy that does Houston Platinum Radio for Fran and for Gary, and that's Marvin Cease and Doing My Job. Mr. Jody, it's called. That's one, and Denise LaSalle, it be that way sometimes, because I never hear that on Houston Platinum Radio. I've not heard that one at all. And then I have another one. It's called The Time I Get to Phoenix, and that's by Isaac Hayes, either the studio version or the live version of
0: that
1: song.
0: Let me go back to the first one again, because I didn't write that down. So not before Denise LaSalle.
1: Marvin Cease.
0: Okay.
1: And Mr. Jody.
0: Okay. All right. We'll do it for you.
1: I don't know if you've ever heard that song before.
0: Yep. And we'll we'll all hear it probably also, tomorrow night.
1: Okay. And, you know, another thing is my internet went down when this was, I believe, last Thursday night. My internet went down for 5 hours. And Fran and Gary, you know, they was going to, I know I was going to hear from Fran and then from Gary, probably, but I wasn't able to because my internet went down for 5 hours, and I called my provider about that, internet going down.
0: Neither of them do playlists. That's the short and long of it.
1: Yeah, okay. I know.
0: All right.
1: Neither one of them do playlists. They
0: correct.
1: Just, if they hear a song, they like it, and that's it.
0: That's it.
1: But I want to thank Gary for telling me about 106.3 The Groove.
0: Good.
1: I really enjoy that.
0: Good.
1: That station is out of Tucson, Arizona.
0: Yeah, it is.
1: And I don't know the history of that station. I'd like to find it. I might look it up and try to find out about the history of that radio station and what other radio stations that company owns.
0: Okay. Well, the Rhythm of Tucson. That's the groove, the Rhythm of Tucson. And,
1: yes.
0: Yeah.
1: Well, you're hearing stuff
0: it's
1: Saturday Love.
0: Yeah, right. It's a Busto station.
1: A boost what?
0: Bustos, B-U-S-T-O-S, Bustos. He's the guy who owns it. And he's in Oregon, I do believe.
1: Oh, now does he own stations in other markets besides Tucson?
0: Yeah, they're headquartered in Portland. And they mostly do Spanish language and ethnic. And it's Amador Bustos. And they've got quite a bit in Portland. They're right on Stark Street there. But, you know, they've got, oh God, probably half a dozen stations in Portland. But anyway, that's the deal. You can obviously look up Bustos Media, and you'll find out more. Okay.
1: Okay. All yes, right. Ma'am. I'll do that.
0: Okay, good deal.
1: And also, I had a question for you about WGR. Now, after Goodwill sold that, what was the name of that company they sold that to, WGR in Detroit?
0: Oh, okay. Let me. I got the news. You want to hold on, and I will tell you that. But let me do the news first, and then we'll go over JR ownership right here on WGN Radio.

0: is Obalala Sergio Mendez, and that was Don and Beloit's request. 1961 on Philips, that's from the Dance Moderno LP, and Joao Gilberto wrote it. Just a great song. It takes me right back to Miami in the early 60s on a chaise lounge with the sun beating down on my back. Yeah, man, I tell you what. All right, so happy to play that. We'll get back to Six Packs, but right now we got David and Muskegon, and yeah, after that brief interlude. So I want to go back, because Goodwill Stations actually was the estate of somebody, but let me get there, all right? JR signed on as CX in 1922, and when that happened, basically back then, all the radio stations were on the same dial position, 360 meters, which was about 833 in kilohertz. All right, there were also things on 485, but that was like for official government stuff and weather and stuff like that. That would have been like 619 kilohertz. But anyway, so they're all fighting it out on the same bandwidth, and so here is the Detroit Free Press that gets this license for WCX. Well, they're going to be on the same frequency as WWJ, which is the Detroit News. The Detroit News is not pleased about this. They called them interlopers and everything else worse, saying they were breaking in. Well, anyway, we're going to skip over a few things till we get to 1925, when Jewett Radio and Phonograph got a license for a brand new station, WJR. That's what JR stands for, Jewett Radio. But in the process, they also took over WCX, and they consolidated the operations in initially, they were on 580 in Pontiac. All right, and then 2 years later comes George Richards. This is your guy with the Goodwill stations, all right? He's a local Pontiac dealer, I think, in Oakland. And he also had GAR in Cleveland and KMBC in Los Angeles. But when he took over, he adopted the slogan, the Goodwill Station. And this is going back to 1927. And they were carrying NBC Blue and all that kind of stuff. And then there were a lot of changes along the way as far as that goes, and including the Narba frequency swaps and all that. But around 1928, they moved to the Fisher Building in downtown Detroit, located as WJR Detroit, the Golden Tower of Fisher Broadcasting. And about a year later, they dropped WCX in it because it was a dual call sign, and it all became WJR. And this is all under our buddy Richards here, George Richards. He's the person to remember. And he did an awful lot of things there, but unfortunately he died. He died in 1951, and that's when the stations kind of languished under his estate, quote-unquote Goodwill Stations. And in 1964, that was sold to Cap Cities. All right, so now that's 64. All right, so now let's go back over to Cap Cities so you have somewhat of a background for what that was. The reason it's called Cap Cities, by the way, is they actually started in Albany, a capital cities, and that was 1946. And the guy who first brought it was a businessman in Albany, Hyman Rosenblum. And he later founded a community college and all this other stuff. But anyway, had obviously a lot of backers in that. And so they incorporated as Hudson Valley Broadcasting. And their first station was ROW in Albany. And they also, though, quickly got into television. And with Cap Cities, it's really more of a television company. They were the area's second TV station, ROW-TV, obviously. It was a U. It was on 41. And Lowell Thomas bought a major interest in this, you know, the news broadcaster. And so Rosenblum, who was the big stockholder, sold it to Lowell Thomas, who became the big stockholder. And so they did a lot more with TV. 41 goes to Channel 10, that was CDA. And then they buy TVD in Durham. And in 57, their Cap Cities, I think the official name was probably about 59. They started to purchase more TV, and sometimes radio would come with it, like WPRO AM FM TV in Providence, another capital city, of course. And so they grew, you know, they did have a lot of radio, like KB, WKBW and KBTV, and PAT AM FM in Patterson, and they got the Goodwill stations, like I say, in 64, WJR AM FM Detroit. They also got JRT, the television station in Flint, and SAZ, an AM station, and a TV station in Huntington, West Virginia, also serving the state capital, Charleston. So then 66, they buy KPOL. I worked for them at KPOL. They would have sold it, but they couldn't pass a proof of performance. That's a long story. In any event, they wound up having to divest of some things along the way as they continued to buy and sell. But, in 68, and I'm doing this from memory, so God forgive me if I'm wrong, but they started to get into publishing. They bought Fairchild, and that was Women's Wear Daily and some other things. And then they bought the Triangle stations from Annenberg. So that meant FIL AM FM TV in Philadelphia, Channel 6, and NHC in New Haven, AM FM TV, and also serving the state capital, Hartford, and Fresno, and all that they bought from Triangle, from Annenberg. They also got Annenberg syndicated division Triangle program sales. And the first thing they did was sell the radio station to new owners, pretty much, because they were all interested in operating the TV stations in that particular purchase. And so we could go on and on. But what happened, okay, in 74, they bought BAP in Fort Worth, 50,000 watts, along with, remember I talked about publishing, the Fort Worth Star-Telegram, all right? And I'm pretty sure that was 74, because I remember where I was at the time. I could be wrong. And they wound up with a lot of newspapers after that, Kansas City Star, and I love that, and others. And, what happened, though, what put them on the map more than anything, and they were a very, by the way, straight-laced company. You know, like for the Christmas, when I was there as a program director for the Christmas party, yes, I got the Cap City Star tie as well, even though I was the only female. But anyway, I think I still have it. I wore it in my hair. But when they announced that they would purchase ABC, the earth stood still, because ABC was four times bigger than Cap Cities. So the idea that, you know, Cap Cities, this staid, fairly small company, is buying ABC, whoa boy. Now, what was really interesting is the stock went up in both companies, and that's what started the frenzy for we're going to get into communications around this, you know, as far as investments. Around the same time, the three-year rule was lifted, and you could own more than seven. You now have 12, 12, and 12 AM, FM, TV. The biggest investor in that Cap Cities ABC deal for Cap Cities was actually Warren Buffett. I think that he was at least 25% of the money. Now, what's really interesting is by the time the year ended, the merger of GE and RCA was even more spectacular. But Cap Cities ABC, of course, had to do some divesting along the way, and they did to people like Scripps and all that. But anyhow, they wound up, of course, ultimately going to Disney. So now you know.
1: Yes. I'm glad you're giving me this education. Because I wanted to learn about, radio's my thing, and I wanted to learn about WJRN, you know, when you could only own one AM and FM. Now, when was that taken?
0: Well, that rule? Here's the deal. In the 50s, you had a lot of wildcatters, independent businessmen, who'd buy a station and they'd pump and dump. They'd take it from nothing and then they'd sell it almost before the ink was dry on the contract. They'd sell it. So around 1961, the FCC said you have to hold them for 3 years. And so that was the big rule, because the fact that you had to hold something for 3 years made this not of interest to venture capitalists, because they want to strike when the strike price is there, not when the FCC window is there. Now, the other thing is, remember that your primary lenders, your banks, the people who are going to give you your best deals and best interest rates, they're not going to loan much to radio, because radio is a cash flow business. It's not like a restaurant where you got ovens and chairs and tables or whatever. You don't have assets. You've just got goodwill as your only asset other than a transmitter and maybe a tower. But so banks usually wouldn't loan more than a couple times cash flow. Well, with that, and with the venture capitalists not being interested, and with the having to carry it for 3 years, that suppressed the prices. And see, when all that was lifted, it became a feeding frenzy. So that's how that happened. But it went from 7752, and I say 5-2 because with TV you could only own 5 V's and 2 U's. You couldn't own 7 V's at the time. And then in 85, when Mark Fowler was heading the FCC, it became 12-12-12.
1: Oh, 12-12-12, meaning you could own 12 FM, 12 AM.
0: And 12 TV, didn't matter whether it was V or U. Yep.
1: Now, and then in a given market, you still could only own at that time one AM and one FM, right?
0: Well, you know, I don't think so. I'd have to go back. And now you're asking me, you know, as far as when that changed, because, of course, it all changed in the Telecommunications Act of the mid-90s. But I think I think before that you could own more. And I'd have, I left Billboard in 1985. So the stuff I'm telling you before that, I know because I wrote it. You know, I knew about it. Stuff after that, you're asking me to go through the gray matter of my mind. Not as easy. But
1: yes.
0: It's all written down. I guarantee you, if you want to go online and research it, all of this information will be easily found. I'm positive of it.
1: Oh, okay. I'm glad you're telling me.
0: I'm positive. Yes.
1: Because I can go and look this stuff
0: up. Yes, you can.
1: See.
0: Everything you want. You'll get dates. You'll get accurate information, unlike what I'm telling you. But I mean, this part I told you, I think, is absolutely true. But for the real deal in terms of the dates and all that, you'll get it online. It's there.
1: Mm-hmm.
0: Okay.
1: Okay.
0: All right.
1: Yes, and I really appreciate this.
0: Time. All right. So go ahead and look it up, and you can report back later.
1: All right.
0: Okay, thanks. Good deal. All right, so 888-876-5593-8888 Raleigh. Yeah, I left Billboard actually in June of 85, and I did some I had a research deal after that for a couple of years, but man, after the 80s, don't ask me. All right, some of it I remember, most I don't. Stan is in Dearborn. Welcome back to WGN Radio.
2: Hi, Raleigh. How you doing?
0: All right, how about yourself, Stan?
2: All right. I have a question for you on the Gene Pitney, Every Breath I Take.
0: Yeah, with Phil Spector producing, and it was a Carole King and Jerry Goffin writing.
2: Yeah, do you know who sang background on that?
0: You know, I've heard this, and I don't remember. Probably Darlene Love, but I don't know that.
2: Well, I don't know for sure either, but... are you familiar with The Masquerade Is Over by the Five Satins on Chancellor?
0: Of course.
2: That's the same background.
0: Really?
2: Yeah, pretty close. It's the same voices.
0: Really?
2: Yeah, and the same...
0: that's interesting.
2: Characterizations of it, yeah.
0: Oh, that's really interesting. I'm trying to envision how that would have happened because, of course, that's Phil Spector, of course, is West Coast as you get. I guess I thought that the backup group, and this is horrible to admit, but something else that Spector was working at the time, the Halos. Remember Nag?
2: Yeah, that could be. Yeah, I've heard that, too.
0: So I don't know.
2: Gene Pitney being from Connecticut and the Five Satins
0: yes.
2: being from Connecticut.
0: Oh, of course, they both are. But I don't think that was... it was produced at Bell in New York. So that's not too far from... because it wasn't an L.A. record that way. Bell Sound did
2: it. Yeah, it's a New York sound.
0: Oh, yeah, absolutely it is. And that would have been summer of 61. And, Bell Sound was at its, really at its zenith at that time. They were doing very well. But now, what Five Satins record do you say sounds identical?
2: The Masquerade Is Over on Chancellor.
0: Yeah, I know that record. All right, during the news, I'm going to listen to that. You know that.
2: Okay. Now, did you get a chance to listen to the Meadowlarks' Love Only You on RPM?
0: No, and I didn't...
2: That sounds just like the G by the Crows.
0: Yeah, and I meant to. I didn't... I don't know what I didn't write that down, I guess. Meadowlarks. Okay. All right.
2: And, I was going to say, last week when you played a couple instrumentals of Summertime, I agree with you. Summertime by Billy Stewart is the quintessential... R&B or soul record for Summertime.
0: Oh yeah, absolutely. I don't think anybody can eclipse him. Okay, the Meadowlarks. What is the title again?
2: Love Only You.
0: Love Only You. Yeah, I think I've actually got this on this computer. All right. Well, I'm going to have my work cut out for me during the news,
2: and then on Summertime, the instrumental that I used to listen to or that I liked was by Chris Columbo Quintet.
0: Yes.
2: On Strand.
0: Absolutely, that charted.
2: Yeah, it was like a Jimmy Smith type organ.
0: Yep.
2: And I used to listen to that in a car record player with the reverb on.
0: Right, exactly. No, that's the height of styling and profiling. And I've got that that Chris Columbo. And if people don't remember it, because I sure do.

0: Yeah, really nice stuff. Really nice stuff.
1: Yeah.
0: Yeah. Yep. So absolutely. Yeah, for some reason I like that Roger Williams version. I have no idea why. I probably shouldn't publicly admit it, but I do.
1: I wasn't really aware of that one, but it was nice. It was good.
0: Yeah.
1: As well as Jesse Belvin's version Sam Cooke. Very good.
0: And they sound alike to me, but I think Jesse Belvin really nailed it on that.
1: I do too. I agree.
0: Yeah. Yeah, man, that is such a loss. I can't imagine how big he would have been.
1: Yeah, we got a lot of his early stuff.
0: And you know, he didn't realize that writing songs was any money. He'd sell them for like $5. I mean, it was unbelievable. Yeah. And of course, his wife, Joanne, she wrote quite a bit too, and they literally didn't understand what they had.
1: Oh, was he on the Love Only You? The writer on this is Josea, which is a pseudo name for somebody on the West Coast there.
0: Yeah.
1: Josea?
0: Right. I thought it was Josiah, but anyway, yeah.
1: Yeah, Josiah, yeah.
0: Yeah, right.
1: And I can't remember who that is. I'll have to look it up. But
0: one of the label guys, no doubt.
1: Yeah.
0: So, in fact, I'll look for that, too. Well, I have my work cut out for me, and I'm going to start right now. I'll report back after the news right here. Thanks.
1: Okay, thanks.
0: Appreciate it. All right, so we'll see what we find, and then we'll be back to it. We've got Eric and Fran and Ken and Brian and plenty of room for you on WGN Radio.

0: I'm Raleigh James. Well, I think I cleared up the mystery, and boy, I'll tell you what, Stan was absolutely right. That does sound like G, no doubt about it. Yes, that's the Meadowlarks, two words, but it is Don Julian's group, but that's not Don Julian in lead. It's Ron Barrett who was in the group, but I digress. So here's the deal. It was a B-side, actually, and so I wanted to know when exactly was that recorded. And then I wanted to know, of course, when G by the Crows was recorded. And actually, Love Only You was recorded December 5th, 1953. And by the way, when I pulled this out and saw the label RPM, I know who Josiah was. That's Joe Beharie. That was one of his names. And the Beharie brothers, of course, had a number of labels. And Joe was the guy who was actually in Memphis for most of the label's lives, but then out in L.A. But yeah, so Josiah's Joe Beharie and the Meadowlarks, so December 5th, 1953. So, okay, you say to yourself, all right, when did they record G by the Crows? February of 1953 at Beltone in New York, released in June of 53. And that was probably first all the way around. So now we've satisfied that. But in the process, proving that I can't hold a thought hostage, I've already forgotten what other record I'm looking for that sounds like the background of Every Breath I Take. So I'm embarrassed to publicly admit it, but what the hell, my mind up and left me years ago. So if Stan will call back and tell me, I'll look for that too. But yeah, I'll tell you what, I'm glad I heard Love Only You. I like that record. Didn't even realize it because I'm not as fond of the A-side. So it's one of those things that I've got, but never really had played. I don't know if I've ever played it before, but I like it. All right, so 888-876-5593, 88-88 Raleigh. Eric in Minneapolis, what's up tonight?
1: Nothing going on but the rent, Raleigh, but yep. And listening to you. And that's what I've got going on. Hey, I was really happy to hear, I can't think of her name right now, but the lady at the beginning of the show, with her new dog.
0: Her dog. Absolutely. You betcha. And yes, Bandit is the addition. You betcha.
1: Bandit. Yeah. I loved hearing her talk. And like you said, I agree with you totally. Like she was like, you could just hear the joy in her in her soul.
0: So it's great. Just great.
1: Oh, I love dogs and cats. And I had, I don't know if I told you ever, maybe I didn't, but I had a black and white tuxedo cat for 20 years.
0: Wow.
1: And but unfortunately, she's not with me anymore, but that's just a few years ago, actually coming up on 3 years now. But she was the most wonderful companion, and she traveled with me in the RV and everything, and just people were fascinated by her because she would just walk beside me and she would just run back into the RV when she was done snooping around outside. And
0: yeah,
1: it was just a bundle of joy. She brought a lot of joy to my life. I mean, I'm not kidding.
0: Nice.
1: And so, yeah, I was just really happy to hear about that for her and everything. So the other thing I was wondering about, too, do you happen to know what the northernmost commercial radio station is in the world? I mean, I don't know the answer. I'm asking you. Like, I was thinking, like, I'm going to ask Raleigh if she knows what the northernmost commercial radio station is, where it's located.
0: Yeah, it's in Norway.
1: Southernmost.
0: Supposedly, it's in Norway. But now there's Arctic Outpost Radio. That's an AM on 1270. There's also an AM in Barrow, which is pretty far up there. But supposedly that Norway station, I couldn't tell you much about it. I just know that in the past I've always claimed that it was Arctic Outpost, and people said, nope, it's Norway. So I have never bothered to find it out, but I tend to believe that's probably true.
1: Is the one in Norway, does it happen to be in a town called Hammerfest?
0: No, I don't think so. I'm trying to think of what the name of it is, but it's not. It's one of those SVAL words, Zval.
1: But, okay, yeah.
0: What that means, I am absolutely clueless. It's like, I don't know, Svalbard, Svalstein, I don't know. And
1: there is a Svalbard.
0: Well, that's where it is then. And now whether it's still there, because, you know, one of the interesting things is over the last few years, a lot of the AM stations in Scandinavia have, you know, have left the band. So whether they're still there or not, I don't know. I should look that up.
1: So, well, I was in, I grew up in Norway till just before I was 8 years old in the U.S., California. So that's why I was asking. Because the Norway, they have like the it's called the state radio, and the initials for it are NRK.
0: Right, NRK and P1 and all that. And I think that the Sval, whatever it is, station is an NRK. It's a P1. And the weird thing is they don't have our 10 kilohertz spacing. They use 9 kilohertz spacing, so it's on 1485.
1: Oh, that's pretty far down the dial.
0: Yeah, it is. It is far down the dial.
1: Did they say what the range, like what kind of power do they
0: have? Oh, hell, I'd have to look this up. Let me try to do this. I'll just write Sval, Norway, and maybe it'll come up. Okay. All right. Now, here's what it says. In Longyearbyen, Svalbard. Longyearbyen, yeah. Svalbard, a public AM transmitter, broadcasts NRK P1. Okay. On 1485, I'm right about that at least. So let's find out what the signal is for NRK P1 in Svalbard. Okay, let's see if we can get a coverage map. Why not? So let's see. It's DAB+, so it's not doing our analog stuff at all. I'm not surprised. And they just say it's available in the Longyearbyen area, covering the town center, Nybyen, and the immediate surrounding areas in Adventdalen, whatever. And, you know, I'm absolutely useless at this. If you've lived there, you're better than me. But I do not know with DAB+ how much of this, in terms of coverage, would even be over the air versus, you know, the 4G network locally, but I know it's not going to be wide. It's going to be all along this long place.
1: Yeah, well, those three letters, NRK, so it's a long-standing joke in Norway because if you say it kind of quickly, it sounds like anarchy.
0: Yes, exactly, NRK. It absolutely does. You're 100% right.
1: And they used to say that that was Norwegian state radio, anarchy.
0: Yeah.
1: I was just curious because I thought maybe they might have a chance of having the most northernmost outpost commercial station, but I wasn't sure. I thought, well, maybe there's some place way up in northern Canada that would have some kind of broadcast station up there.
0: Like our newest province, none of it. I don't know that there's any radio up there, but they sure named it right. None of it. But
1: Of the population in Canada lives within like 100 miles of the U.S.
0: Oh, border. Of course. Well, you've seen the weather. That's right. So whether, you know, I think the farthest north big city, and it's the one I've spent the most time in actually, is Edmonton. So, great. West Edmonton Mall. Wonderful. Just wonderful. Anyway, can't tell you. Yeah, for a while, West Edmonton Mall had more submarines than the Canadian Navy. But, of course, that was two. The Canadian Navy only had one. But they changed that exhibit. They're not submarines anymore. They got something else going on there.
1: It's quite a beautiful city, isn't it?
0: It's all right. It's got some nice vantage points, yes. But, most of the time I would spend around the West Edmonton Mall. But yeah, I still have a bank account there, actually, up near the mall. So
1: you lived up there for a while?
0: Well, I spent a lot of time up there. And, so I've got that bank account. And in fact, it was West Edmonton Mall, the people there who actually finished Mall of America in Minnesota, because you know how much trouble they were in trying to build that.
1: Yeah, I agree. Yeah, that was completed in 92, I believe, is when it opened.
0: Yep.
1: And I was wondering, like, Winnipeg's pretty far north, too, isn't it?
0: No, Winnipeg's pretty close. Winnipeg is only an hour from the border at most.
1: Oh, I thought it was further.
0: No, it's not. No, Winnipeg is not. It's right up, you go through Fargo and Grand Forks, and then you're at the border, and then you're in Winnipeg.
1: During the winter months, there's a station coming out of Winnipeg. It really booms out in the early morning in the wintertime months, and I'm trying to remember the call letters because I would listen to it. It would come in so clear just on a regular AM band on the radio, and it was just like you were right there in Winnipeg. I mean, that's how clear the signal was.
0: Was it 680? Was it six CJOB?
1: It could have been. Yeah, it was low down on the dial.
0: Yeah, 680. They had 50. They had. I guess they still do 50,000 watts at 680. So usually that's the one. But CKY in Winnipeg was my favorite station, and that's in the. I always say it's 550, but it's not. It's 580. I never get that right, but it is 580. And they're 50,000 watts. They're called Manitoba's Friendly Giant. I had a lot of friends who worked at CKY over the years, and they were top 40. So it could have been that, and it was a great radio station.
1: Yeah, they're always, it was kind of like news oriented in the morning.
0: No, that would have been CJOB, but CKY was top 40 all the way, and it was a great top 40 station. Chuck Dan worked there and a number of other people that were just wonderful.
1: Yeah, does Canada have kind of the same pretty much rules as the US as far as
0: No,
1: signal strength and all that kind of stuff.
0: The signal strength is an agreement. That's a North American agreement, Canada, U.S., Mexico, in terms of what we will do, and we're talking about AM here on each frequencies and all that. So that's an agreement. But in terms of content, Canada controls content much more than the U.S. And in the 70s, I believe it was the early 70s, they developed CanCon, Canadian content, and 50% of the music that you play. It had to have Canadian content. Now, it didn't have to be that it was a Canadian group, though it could. It could be written by a Canadian. It could be recorded in Canada. So it was loose in what that meant. But still, it had to be CanCon. And so that's why there are a number of records like that CKLW would play that became big hits, only probably on the strength of CanCon. Edward Baer, Last Song, is the one that comes to mind immediately for me. That was a CanCon record. And so that's one of the rules, because we don't control content that way.
1: Yeah, so the government is a little heavy-handed with it then.
0: Well,
1: up there, right?
0: More so because our Constitution prohibits censorship. But the problem with that is it becomes a very gray matter. In other words, the FCC won't stop you before you do it, but they might penalize you after you do it if they decide it's indecent or something like that.
1: Yeah, CKL, is that Toronto?
0: CKLW is actually Windsor, but it's Detroit for all intents and purposes.
1: Oh, yeah, right across the river.
0: Right,
1: yeah,
0: exactly. And Ed Buterbaugh was their chief engineer, and he was just a marvel. He wired the tunnel. And no matter where you were listening on AM, you were listening to the Big 8, your tunnel station. And it was just wonderful as far as that goes. But, CK had sales offices in Detroit and all that. But they were, as far as their programming and all that, they were right there on Wheelett Street in Windsor.
1: Oh, yeah. I think I went to some banks on Wheelett Street because I was living in Michigan at the time in the 80s, the unremembered 80s. And me and some friends used to go across the border to Windsor to trade in money or switch convert money. And because you can spend Canadian quarters in Michigan.
0: Absolutely. And John said, I've just ended the hour, so I'm going to blow the news again if I don't have some commercials on the air first. So I will talk to you soon.
1: Okay.
0: Okay, thanks. Appreciate it. All right, we'll pick it up right there, probably after the news, I don't know, on WGN Radio.

0: than I thought. And that is, of course, the Marvelous I Do, 1965 on Empire, ABC, Paramount. And yeah, that was an extra for Jimmy P's six-pack. But okay, Stan called back. I got to find out what this is here. I can't believe I can't hold a thought hostage, but in another way, I can believe it perfectly. All right, Stan, so we've discovered Josiah is, in fact, Joe Bihari. Makes all the sense in the world, as soon as I saw RPM. But what's the other song?
1: The other song is The Masquerade Is Over by the Five Satins on Chancellor.
0: Yeah. Okay.
1: Now, the background, it doesn't sound exactly the same, so that's why I'm thinking it's not a cut and paste, you know what I mean? So it's not it's not an overdub or anything,
0: right?
1: But it's the same lyrics, well, not lyrics, but they're syllables.
0: Right, exactly.
1: And it's the same key, the same tone.
0: Okay.
1: And you'll be... Well, to me, I always thought they were the same, but until you listen real close, it's not really exactly the same, but
0: right.
1: One came from somewhere.
0: Right. And absolutely. No,
1: you know, just like,
0: well, I
1: kind of figured...
0: Go ahead.
1: I kind of figured G was first, so you're correct on that, yeah.
0: Yeah, but even so, let's find out about that. All right, I'll listen during the news and report back right after, and thanks for calling back.
1: Okay, now I've got a bumper story if you want to hear it.
0: Hang on a minute, and I'll hear it right after the news. Stay right where you are.
1: All right, okay.
0: That's where we'll pick it up right here on WGN Radio.

let's take a look at when it was produced originally. It turns out it was 1962, but that's not the point. What I discover is it was first produced in 1939. All right, Larry Clinton and his orchestra with a vocal, of course. That would be the lovely and talented B. Wayne doing vocals. And for a while she was part owner of WJHR in Fort Lauderdale, which later became Y100. But I digress. Here it was originally.

there's over 250 versions of this song, and it's amazing the amount of rock and rollers and rhythm and blues singers who thought that this was just the perfect thing to record. And I mean everybody, including Little Willie John, which I'll get to in a moment, and Jesse Belvin and Marvin Gaye and Carla Thomas, and you name it. I mean, it is just a who's who. Of course, your pop standards, mainstays, your Patti Pages of the world, but the Moon Glows, yeah, Sarah Vaughan, the Cleftones, you know, I'm not done, the Blenders, so that was an interesting one, and Les Allen, on and on it went. But then a little more recently, after the Five Satins, Ruby and the Romantics and Roy Hamilton, not together, of course, PJ Proby, Timmy Euro. That must be interesting. Might have to pull that out. Again, Peggy Lee, no shock there. Jose Feliciano, okay, maybe that's a shock. Big Maybell. And so I thought, well, let's see. Little Willie John, he can be a representative of this, I guess. And he was on King when he recorded it also in 1962.

0: Right. Yeah, I'll probably skip the PJ Proby version, but I think I want to find out what Ruby and the Romantics sounds like. I'll do that off the air. You can don't worry, I won't subject you to it. And Timmy Euro, I'm kind of excited about that, both in 63 and 64 respectively. And so yeah, thanks to Stan for calling that to my attention. You know, as soon as I heard it, Stan, I realized I had heard it before, and if that's not a direct rip, nothing is.
1: Yeah, it's like the Chicky Oomba.
0: Right, right.
1: It's on the rest of the versions.
0: Exactly. Yes, yes. Oh, man.
1: Yeah, we, I don't know if I told you this before, but my wife and I had a radio show back in the 80s and 90s. You know, we did 50s doo-wop and 60s soul.
0: What was it on?
1: We were on WEMU 89.1
0: okay,
1: FM.
0: Okay, yeah. Oh, man, those college stations are the best. Yeah.
1: Yeah, it was public radio station there.
0: That's the best. Weekends on public radio, yes.
1: Yeah, we brought our own records, you know.
0: Of course.
1: They were mostly a jazz and news station.
0: Right.
1: And we had, there's a bumper story I wanted to tell you. We had, we did a segment like that, the songs that sounded alike.
0: Yeah.
1: You know, either compared the same song with different groups or different, you know, 50s and 60s versions, or we did songs like that that sounded similar.
0: Right.
1: You know, but were different songs.
0: Right.
1: But we had a student engineer or student producer with us, you know. My wife ran the board. You know, I queued up the records. You know, I couldn't have a kid queuing up my records, you know. And and so one of these student producers was a really sharp guy. He was doing the news in their morning news, like 5 a.m. to 9, you know, with all the top people from the radio station, all the news,
0: sure,
1: the whole news team and all that. And he used to do bumpers in between. You know, they go to NPR and back to local and NPR. And

0: when he heard our some of our songs, you know, some of our music, he said, well, I want to record some of these for my bumpers.
1: Yeah.
0: So we recorded Tarantula by the Tarantulas.
1: Okay.
0: And at like 6 a.m. in the morning, he plays this. You know, in the main studio, and you know, in the big studio, they had a big table with everybody sitting around. They had their own little mics, yeah, you know, hanging down. And he said all the heads just turned around and looked at him.
1: Right on pit.
0: He said, this was great. All these elites were looking and said, wow, what is that?
1: Exactly. That's great. That's perfect.
0: And so when he came back, he told us that. He said, what else you got? So he recorded Pipeline. And,
1: oh, yeah.
0: Let's see. What else did we have? Pipeline and Because They're Young by Duane Eddy.
1: Right.
0: And Leap Frog, Steve Limehole.
1: Right.
0: And Jam Up, Tommy Ridgely.
1: Yes, of course.
0: And he said it really livened up the morning news.
1: I think it's great. That's absolutely perfect. Now, I looked up WEMU while we were talking, and apparently there's a gal, Wendy Wright, who does From Memphis to Motown, 1 p.m., I think, on Saturdays. So maybe that's an interesting show. I have no idea who she is, but a handpicked mix of blues, soul, and Motor City Magic.
0: Yeah, we were on from 1984, 85 to 98.
1: Wow.
0: And we did Friday nights. We did the first 4 hours and then 3 hours.
1: Wow.
0: And you know, we brought our own music, brought our own records. And our first music director who hired us was, he was kind of a jazz guy, but he knew Motown and he saw our Motown. He said, you know, when we auditioned for the show.
1: Yeah.
0: And then I pulled out some... you know, Spiders and Barons and, you know, some New Orleans stuff. And he looked at it, he said, wow, you got this stuff from New Orleans? I said, yeah, they're all 45 Spiders and, you know.
1: Right.
0: And Barons on Imperial. And he said, you guys got the show.
1: He said, I
0: can't match any of this, you know, because he really liked New Orleans stuff. He started a festival there called... Frog Island with a Friday night all New Orleans stuff. So,
1: wow.
0: But that's I thought you might like
1: oh,
0: that.
1: Oh, I love it. I can just see the look on their faces now.
0: Yeah.
1: Absolutely. Yes, it's wonderful when that happens. Yes, I've seen the look on people's faces when I play things like All Alone by the Channels. You know,
0: yeah.
1: There are several where it's unspeakable what they're thinking. So,
0: yeah, they had all their ties on. They all turned around and walked in.
1: Yeah,
0: play like in unison. He said.
1: Oh, I'll bet it was kind of like a ballet. Yeah, that's great. That's perfect. I love it. Great story. Thank you.
0: Okay.
1: All right, thanks. Appreciate the call.
0: Okay, thanks, Robbie.
1: Thanks. All right, yes, absolutely. And I won't forget The Masqueraders over again. Yeah, 255 versions of that, but none quite like what was on Chancellor, that's for sure. All right, 888-876-5593. Fran is in Austin. What's up, Fran? Fran was in Austin, but she opted for sleep, perhaps, and who could blame her? All right, let's see if Eduardo in Tampa is still with us. You with us, Eduardo?
2: Yeah, unlike yesterday.
1: Yeah, well, that's all right, but how was orientation? Tell me all about it.
2: Yeah, well, it was 2 days. Monday was kind of introduction of the different departments that people work in. I met my manager on Monday. Yesterday was more like kind of like a corporate compliance, you know, where they talk about the code of conduct, patient safety.
1: Right.
2: You know.
1: Right.
2: Yeah.
1: Don't drop them off the table.
2: But tomorrow, that'll be my first day working the 11 to 11.
1: Good.
2: Tomorrow.
1: Good.
2: Yeah. So I'll be with somebody. I mean, we'll see how I am, you know, how I feel after a week, next week.
1: Yeah.
2: And, you know, by maybe in a couple of weeks, I'm on my own. So
1: yeah.
2: We'll see.
1: No, that's
2: yeah.
1: Great. I can't wait to hear who you pick up tomorrow. That should be an interesting.
2: Yeah, so they're going to have me, because these people are on different ships, so they'll have me with the guy I was shadowing with the first time, and then for the first half, and then the second half will be with somebody else.
1: Okay, good.
2: Who stays there later.
1: Good.
2: Yeah. So it'll be two different people, and then, so I'll be there 11 to 11.
1: Good.
2: Friday, they let me go in there, and then I could choose, like, my benefits and all that.
1: Okay.
2: I could do that Friday.
1: Okay.
2: I think they're having some kind of, is that how you say luau? What is that Hawaiian thing where they have the dinner?
1: Oh, a luau.
2: Right. They're having something like that on Friday at the hospital, because it's like hospital week.
1: Hospital food luau. It sounds very dangerous to me. You may want to eat before you go. Yeah. I don't
2: know. I'll think about it if I go. I mean, because I'm not working Friday. But next week will be more of a full week. Yeah. So
1: no, you're
2: Monday, Wednesday, Friday, and there's rotating Saturdays.
1: Your luck, they'll be serving Spam balls. Definitely eat first.
2: Yeah, you know what? I'll ask around and see what the menu is. Then I'll.
1: Yeah, I definitely would want a little more information on that first.
2: Yeah.
1: That's funny.
2: Yeah, that's interesting.
1: Yeah.
2: But I miss the activities, you know, because when I was with Blue Cross, we used to do all this fun stuff on the side when we weren't working, you know.
1: That's
2: walkathons and charities, you know, fundraisers and all that. So.
1: And, you know, that's really important, especially when you're working in a hospital setting. You need a certain amount of levity and things to kind of keep you balanced, because a lot of what you do isn't a lot of fun. So having those activities is great.
2: Yeah, because, you know, I mean, in the orientation, we were talking about what, you know, putting on gloves and a gown.
1: Yeah.
2: And making sure that there's the chairs close to them where they can reach over and.
1: Yeah.
2: Because we don't want the patient falling over.
1: Oh, that's the big thing. No, I'm sure.
2: Yeah, you see something on there, like a small spill, don't just, like, leave it alone and just.
1: Right.
2: I mean, that's something easy. Unless it's, like, a big spill, then you get somebody from maintenance.
1: No, falling is...
2: Yeah, all that kind of stuff they were going over with.
1: Yeah, falling is a real serious thing in those facilities, and you'll see almost in every room all the things about fall preventions, because that's what winds up costing them a lot of money. So you will see a strong emphasis on preventing falls.
2: Yeah, I mean, there's even a position, I think it's called patient safety, where they're just sitting there right next to the patient.
1: Right.
2: That's how they're doing.
1: No, I'm telling you that when they, you know, when the bean crunchers take a look at it, they see how much you lose from falls, and they want to do everything they can to prevent that risk, damn near cementing the patients to the beds. You know, I mean, they don't want falls.
2: Yeah, there's extreme caution because when the lawyers ask for paperwork, you know, they kind of expect paperwork that was done for any kind of incident.
1: Right. Oh, yeah. No, I'm telling you.
2: So that covers their ass. I guess that's why they're doing that.
1: Yeah. Oh, it's huge. I've never seen a facility like that that isn't all about preventing the fall risk.
2: Yeah. Oh, I could bring up, maybe I'll call back tomorrow.
1: Okay.
2: Because, you know, you'll still be on the air when I get off.
1: Yes, that's true. I can hear a firsthand report.
2: Phoenix Coding Academy. So this young person, his name is Joseph Pierre Miguel. $5 million scholarship and accepted to 49 universities. Check that out.
1: Wow.
2: Yeah.
1: Well,
2: it's in your neck of the woods over there.
1: Yeah. Wow. For what makes him so outstanding?
2: Oh, I don't know what his specialty is, but I mean, he's got a lot of choices to choose from. So.
1: Yeah. No, I'm looking at it, and the big. I think I did see this on the Feel Good News reports because he's first generation immigrant family, and
2: I saw that on the Spanish news.
1: Yeah, I think he's going to ASU, so that is the that.
2: Oh, Arizona State.
1: Yeah, yep, okay. Yep, right in Phoenix, and that's pretty darn good. All right, well, good for him.
2: He's going to stay close to home then. Okay,
1: right, absolutely, and that's really. An in-town school, you know, it's not in any way like a normal where you say idyllic campus or whatever. It's just an in-town school like Temple.
2: Okay.
1: So yeah.
2: Good for him. I always like hearing those good stories because, you know, news can sometimes be bad, but it's always good to hear stories like that. I mean, there was one in Culver, the Culver Schomburg, this young person, 21 years, she started, I think, in high school or college. And she's now the, like, owner or manager of that Culver's in Schaumburg.
1: Wow.
2: Yeah. It's good to hear those stories.
1: Oh, of course it is. Yeah,
2: I should call that into somebody else.
1: Apparently, the $5 million is the most any student has ever gotten awarded in scholarships, to say the least. So he probably had pick of just about anywhere, but I assume that he wanted to be there. And, of course, you know, Phoenix Coding Academy, that's a tech school. And so probably all of their kids are going to go on to college in some form or another. It's really small. It's a specialty school, and it's all about tech. And so coding, just like you'd think. And they do the academic courses and all that, but the incredible wind-up, you know, you come out of that with really a good technical background. So, yeah, that's what that is. So, yeah, software
2: that's
1: development,
2: good, yeah.
1: Networking, cybersecurity, you know, all that's in there. So, yeah. Yeah, they're right on Central.
2: Good for him.
1: I'm aware of them. You betcha. All right. Well, good. Well, hopefully
2: he enjoys
1: ASU.
2: Yeah, I'll give you a ring tomorrow.
1: You'll still
2: be on the air.
1: Yes, absolutely. Okay, goodbye.
2: Okay, I'll enjoy the rest of the show. Okay.
1: Thanks. Yeah, one thing that Arizona has that's really excellent is pretty much online education for anything, like literally from kindergarten through graduate school. And not to be political, but there's a governor who would like to change that, so that's always in the news. But in the process, you find out just how much of it is. Like, if you've got kids and you're not in a good school district and all that, instead of moving, you can go to online education, and they pay for everything. Free of charge to you, you get the computer and the printer and all that kind of stuff. And the only thing, of course, is hopefully you're home to monitor the kid. You know, because some of these kids won't necessarily stay online. But for those who will, it's probably the best in the country as far as that. And I keep my fingers crossed that they won't screw it up, but that's the way it is. We'll get to Ken in Prospect Heights, Brian and Seneca, and you two coming up on W.

0: That was one of Ralph's six-pack, Uptown Girl, 1983 on CBS Records. So, 888-876-5593. Ken is in Prospect Heights. Thanks for waiting, Ken, if you did. Are you there? No, Ken gave up. Can't blame you, Ken. Really, I can't. Now, Fran gave up, but she's back. All right, Fran, welcome back.
1: Actually, I didn't give up. My darn Spectrum internet did.
0: Oh, man. Well, you said Spectrum. Yeah, that's a four-letter word, really.
1: Yeah, it is. I can't say on the radio what I call them when I'm, you know. But, yeah, I was sitting here, and all of a sudden, it's like, oh, I can't hear the show anymore. And then Gary said, I'm not hearing the stream, you know, hearing it either. Yeah. And oops. The next thing, we don't have phone and all that good stuff. But anyway, I got back in.
0: Yes, it's interesting they call them Spectrum, I guess, because their company name, Charter, got such a dirty reputation that they had to change it to something. But now they're buying Cox. And don't think that I'm not shivering in my boots, because at one of my locations, Cox has my fiber. And yes, I am very worried, and hope to hell they don't start firing people. But, you know, hey.
1: Oh, my God.
0: Yeah.
1: Oh.
0: Yeah. Yeah, so that'll be sometime before the year is out. That agreement will go through.
1: Yeah, I'd like to get off of Spectrum, but there really isn't. I mean, well, I want to disconnect the. We're paying too much for TV, and we hardly ever watch it.
0: Oh, you should. And, by the way, no, you shouldn't do TV on cable or anything like that. That's ridiculous. If anything, you do it on the streaming services, and you should be able to get everything you want for $50 a month or less. But
1: what I'm trying to figure out. But the thing that slows us down is that, like, I was going to get YouTube TV. Well, they don't have a lot of the stuff that is audio described is not on there.
0: Yeah.
1: It's not audio described on there. So the reason we have the expensive package we do is because we have a talking cable box, and it has the channels that have audio description, we get it.
0: Right. No, that is worth it to a degree, but yeah, there should be something else that does. But let me ask you, in terms of your broadband, are you stuck with Charter because of the building you live in, or could you get Google?
1: Yes. The only thing we could get is AT&T, and I've heard they're not that, because we can't get Google Fiber. Okay. I wanted that.
0: Right.
1: We can't get it here.
0: Well, AT&T, if you're talking fiber, might be okay, mixed. But probably, the thing that I've heard about them that I don't like is inconsistencies. But if you're suffering with Charter, it might be worth it to take a look at AT&T Fiber if there's no contract.
1: Yeah, I'll check and see what else, because I know somebody had AT&T something here.
0: Let me ask you this: It's not wireless, is it?
1: Yeah.
0: Oh, it is?
1: We have a wireless router.
0: Well, no, a wireless router, that's in your house. But, I mean, in terms of how the signal is getting to you, have they actually laid fiber? I mean, some of these fiber companies are actually using wireless.
1: You're asking the wrong person. Gary would know more about that than I do. I just turned it on and it works.
0: Well, I just looked it up. They say it's physical fiber optic connection. All right. Well, if that's the case, I would absolutely try it.
1: Oh, okay.
0: Yeah.
1: Okay.
0: And again, for residential, there probably isn't a contract, and that's what I would want to do. And whatever wireless thing you have in your house, like a wireless modem or whatever, that's your business.
1: Yeah,
0: but you want to make sure it's fiber to the premises in terms of physical fiber. And I would definitely want to do that. And with fiber, you don't need a modem. You'll need a router, of course, but you won't need a modem.
1: Oh, okay. Yeah, we talked to them once about trying to get, a cheaper plan, and they want us to get their cell phone service.
0: Yeah,
1: we don't want that.
0: All that bundle crap, forget about it.
1: That's what got us into this mess.
0: Right.
1: Our so-called landline phone, which isn't, as you know, and Our internet access and our TV is all bundled.
0: Right.
1: So, and it keeps going up, and we, you know, took a little bit of a hit financially recently, so we got to cut some things, and I was thinking about cutting the cord.
0: Right, absolutely.
1: We don't watch that much, and most of what I watch is old stuff.
0: Right.
1: I can possibly get that somewhere else.
0: Right, absolutely. Yeah, it just takes a little research and some time, but yes, if you're paying for you know, basically cable at this point, it's ridiculous compared to what you could get.
1: Yeah. And I was thinking about those nursery rhymes. That was interesting.
0: I wonder if they still
1: even teach those.
0: I would bet.
1: Cuz they've changed so many things that they teach kids. I, you know, have some friends with kids and whatnot. And, like, you can't sit Indian style anymore. You sit crisscross applesauce.
0: Oh, God.
1: And that's not just Austin. I thought it was an Austin thing, you know, because we're so PC out here. You know, but a lot of the, like, children's music that I've heard, you know, when I happen to be around people with kids is all this. Oh God, I would have hated it when I was a kid. All this icky, sticky, you know. I don't, you know, just it's saccharine. You know, it's just horrible. And I think, well, you know, I wonder if they're still teaching, you know, these politically incorrect nursery rhymes.
0: Right.
1: But I remember thinking when I was a kid, you know, I thought, oh God, Rockabye Baby, that is so horrible. I was singing it to somebody I was babysitting, and I saw. Man, I'm surprised we're not all scared to death. Rockabye Baby and the cradle will fall and down will come baby and, you know,
0: yeah.
1: All these kind of scary things. And, you know, I remember, of course, playing, you know, I never hear kids playing Ring Around the Rosie or anything like that anymore, you know, if I'm walking by people's. Of course, I don't see too many kids out playing, but, of course, I live in a senior facility, so I'm not going to.
0: Right. All right, but I just looked up AT&T Fiber for Austin, and for residential, there is no contract. You can get, and the nice thing about it is it's symmetrical, so your upload's the same as your download. And 300 megabits, which is a lot more than you've got now on anything, is $40 a month. Yeah, you can get a gig. I think they've got a special for $48 a month. You know, so there are deals, and you know, you don't have to bundle if you don't want to bundle. But I would definitely go ahead and find out. But I'd only be interested in AT&T Fiber. I'd only be interested if it's symmetrical. I wouldn't look at their wireless for any reason. And or, you know, anything else. But for fiber, yeah, I would absolutely try to find out what the deal is on that.
1: And then I'm trying to find out if I can get a dumb TV anymore.
0: Yeah, I'm sure you can. I'm sure, yeah.
1: I got this smart TV, and I just, you know, I don't know. Then the other night, my so-called smart speaker turned on my TV when I asked it for the time.
0: Oh, good.
1: Somehow it turned on the TV, and I'm thinking, you know, people I know are buying appliances that because there's, oh, well, it's accessible. All you have to do is tell, you know, your speaker what to do, and it does it. And I'm thinking, yeah, it's going to burn the house down because I'm going to ask it what time it is, and it's going to think I want to turn on the oven.
0: Well, no, absolutely. There are dumb TVs made. Tom's Guide has a choice, but also usually if you look for things like the best TV for older adults, things like that, you'll start to see things that that won't be there. But Tom's Guide and some of them I've never heard of. They have Tutu non-smart TVs. God only knows. Spectre TV, never heard of that. But now Westinghouse and Emerson both offer traditional non-smart TVs in 32-inch to 50-inch sizes, and you don't care what the damn size is.
1: Now, the only thing I'm wondering about the not-so-smart TVs, am I going to be able to get the SAP channel to get the audio description?
0: Normally, yes, but let's find out about that. Because SAP predates all of the smart nonsense.
1: Right.
0: So, yes, you can get, you know, the separate audio program on a dumb TV. It's a feature of the broadcast signal, the tuner, not the TV's internet capabilities. So it's working.
1: Oh, okay.
0: It's working on older analog to digital or a modern non-smart TV via cable, satellite, or an antenna. You know, and so yeah, it'll have on the menu. It'll have SAP. But I think I told you years ago my mother wanted a TV, and so I got her a TV. This is before, obviously it's before she died. She was alive. But Sony had come out with the stereo TV, so I got her one. I figured, well, okay, fine. And that's when she called me one day, and straight as could be, she was not lying. She said, Raleigh, I think there's been a revolution. And so I said,
1: Oh, my God.
0: I said, good morning, Mom. What makes you think that? I turned on the television and everything's in Spanish. So she figured we'd been invaded, you know, because after all, she lived in South America. Revolutions weren't unknown. So she just concluded,
1: right.
0: heard
1: yeah.
0: this concluded.
1: I can see why she would think that. I can, yeah.
0: I assured her there wasn't a revolution and that I'd be over within a couple days, but in the meantime, bone up on your Spanish. So, yeah, then I did get over there, switched it off SAP. But yeah, and she was serious, absolutely. She knew it was a revolution.
1: Oh, wow, that's funny.
0: Yeah.
1: Yeah, I can understand why she would think
0: right.
1: that, yeah.
0: Right.
1: I know sometimes I'll turn on my SAP channel, and if there's not anything described at the time, I'll get, you know, Spanish. Like,
0: right.
1: Okay. Like, you know, this is not described. Okay.
0: Yeah.
1: But, and then a lot of things I can get on my phone, too, and there's a thing called Cero, and they have a lot of audio described older program, you know, well, they have a lot of audio described programming, and then there's another thing that you can just get the sound, you can't get the picture,
0: right?
1: But they have a lot of the older shows that I like.
0: Right.
1: You know, so I don't really need, you know, all these channels and all this stuff we have, and so,
0: Of course not. It's like the last car I got came with XM, whether Sirius, whether I wanted it or not. And so after the 3 months, they were hounding me, you know, to sign up. And of course, so finally, I called one of their people. I said, here's the deal. I only care about two channels, only two. I listen to Dateline for my murders, and I listen to Soul Town for Smokey. That's it. So what are you going to do for
1: right.
0: two channels? And she said, how about $2.99 a month? I said, sold.
1: Yeah, right.
0: But there was no
1: yeah,
0: way.
1: Yeah, they were practically giving that stuff away for a while.
0: Well, and the thing is, you know, I don't want any of these other channels. I just don't. And unfortunately, like they have for $11.99, they have all the music only. I don't want the music only, you know, because the Dateline's not on a music only. And I have to have my murders, you know, when I drive around
1: right,
0: it's like,
1: yeah,
0: like a soap
1: I get
0: opera.
1: It.
0: Yeah, absolutely. And I'm at the point now, I can be in the middle of the murder. I can catch up real quickly. I'll be listening. And, you know, and I hate it. Like I got in tonight before it ended. And now I'm wondering about this one, so I have to look it up online to find out, well, what happened?
1: Oh, no.
0: Yeah.
1: I hate when that happens.
0: Oh, I know. I know, yeah. But how long can you stay in the car? So, yeah.
1: Right. Yeah. I know. I remember, you know, there are times when I would be sitting in the car and, you know, we'd be visiting the family and I'd be listening to something and I'd be sitting in the car and my mother would say, come, you know, get out of the car, turn off the radio, you know, because I just want to listen till the end of the story.
0: Right,
1: you know?
0: Right. No, well, that was always the biggest compliment I could ever be paid when people said, you know, I sat in my driveway till you got done with the story. I'm like, oh, isn't that nice? You know, it didn't happen often, but man, when it did, that was gold. But I know just what you mean. Like, years ago when Dave Hull, the hullabalooer, was on KRLA.
1: Oh, God, I loved him.
0: Absolutely, I adored him. And I'd literally be afraid to turn off the radio for fear I'd miss something. And he was
1: because he had that fast
0: and then when he was on KMPC doing Desperate and Dateless, that was just so wonderful.
1: Oh, he Chubette.
0: Yeah, right. Medium Chubette or a muy más grande. But
1: yeah.
0: Yeah, I loved it.
1: Yeah. So I guess I would describe myself as a medium Chubette.
0: Yeah.
1: So, you know, that's okay. Hey, at least I've got, you know, other than Rubenesque.
0: Right,
1: you know.
0: Right. And he was so good because, as you know, he would be navigating through like 7 phone lines simultaneously where he'd be going back and forth, you know. It was just
1: yeah.
0: Just wonderful.
1: Yeah. And I wonder about, you know, did anybody actually get together from something like...
0: Oh,
1: you know,
0: I hope not.
1: A long... Well, I don't know. Gary and I met kind of online.
0: Yeah, I know, but that's not the same. I mean, come on.
1: Yeah.
0: You know.
1: We talked for hours and hours and hours before we actually met and, you know, all that. But and we just had, you know, so many things in common. And
0: well, the best story ever of those kind of shows was when Bill Balance was still on KGBS and Daytimer, 1010, I think it was, anyway, on AM Daytimer in L.A. And he had, you know, this was like the Feminine Forum type show. And so he had this woman call up and admit to and discuss in detail her affair. The next call was her husband.
1: Oh my God! I used to listen to California Girls.
0: Oh yeah, then you know. Yeah.
1: Yeah, I do. Yeah,
0: Yeah. Exactly.
1: Yeah, I used to listen to that.
0: Yeah, that was Don Chamberlain on KNEW. Yeah, California Girls, 9:10 a.m.
1: Yep. So,
0: I remember that. Yeah, it was a lot like what Balance was doing, and
1: I thought Bill Balance did do that. I guess I was.
0: Balance did Feminine Forum, California Girls with Don.
1: Oh, okay.
0: That name actually had been used in the 80s again on a San Francisco station, and it was a talk show that only took calls from women.
1: Oh, okay. Yeah.
0: But no, the earlier one, it was the early 70s, it was Don Chamberlain. And he was from Reading, I think, originally. And he was doing it on
1: I thought I remembered it because it was around the time I got married when I went to my first husband, and it was in 82 that I got married, and that show was on around that time.
0: He might have still been doing it then, but those would have been the waning days for that show.
1: This is on KNEW, before they went country. Maybe they were country at that time, I don't remember.
0: Right, because Mallright had bought them. Yeah, I know when they went country, they had that coming out party where they sent us all hangers. I've still got the hanger. But anyway, coming out of the closet for country. And it was a little
1: hanger. Right, I kind of remember that,
0: Yeah, I'm coming out of the closet. So it was a little hanger, that, you know, like a pin that you'd wear. And yeah, I still have my hanger somewhere. But Don Chamberlain definitely did that thing. I know. And then of course in LA it was Bill Balance, but Don died in the early 90s, so I know it didn't last beyond that. So
1: who was the one, was it Bill Balance that got can't stand her, Dr. Laura.
0: Oh boy, I've got some stories on that. Yes, absolutely.
1: Oh, I can imagine. I've heard a couple of things. Well, and I'd be interested in what you.
0: She, you know, and I worked with her, and she was always very nice to me. I got to say that. In fact, when I was living in my car, she actually fed me dinner at her house. So she was always very nice to me. But there were stories and stories. But the Balance thing I know from Balance's side, because you know I replaced him in San Diego on KFMB. And he and I became friends. We'd get together and go to lunch. And so anyhow, the interesting thing with Dr. Laura, yes, she was a caller to his show. And she was, I think, going through a divorce at the time. She had moved from New York or something. And she was she had a degree, but it was not in psychology. It was physiology. But anyhow, he saw something in her, and basically he helped develop her. But and she did, you know, go on and have a career. Of course, she's still on the air. But the interesting thing is when they were together, and they were as a couple, he wound up taking some. Well, they weren't racy pictures. They were a damn gynecological exam. But anyway, they were nude pictures of the worst kind. And so anyway. Bill was always, when you'd see him, wanting you to remember his past, like when he was on a motorcycle with Anne Margaret or whatever. So, like, every time I'd go to lunch with him, he'd always have pictures to show me, and I'd always kind of, you know, go through the motions and say, right, exactly.
1: Right.
0: You know, I was not going to insult the man. There was no reason to, right? Well, so anyway, he went to this dinner that Dr. Laura was hosting, and she was kind of ignoring him, and he said, Laura, I've got something for you. And, I don't want your old memorabilia. He said, as you wish. They were the negatives. And so that's when he decided he was going to sell them to anybody who would print them. And he sold them to a tabloid.
1: Oh, wow.
0: He did not need the money because his parents owned downtown Denver. They owned all the parking in downtown Denver way back turn of last century. John says, I'm off the air. Well, so the rest of that story has to wait until tomorrow. Good to talk to you. Thanks, friend. Okay.
1: Thanks, bye.
0: Apologies to Brian and Ralph and Mike. We 21 hours from now, we'll do it all again. And until then, I thank Adam for keeping us on the air and John for screening your calls. But above all, I thank you for calling, and I'm looking forward to talking to you tomorrow night. I'm Raleigh James. It's WGN Radio.
2: 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I'm Grant Marshall, 2020 News. 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Steel Wheels Tour swells like teen pirates. Kids capturing the keys to the city. City transit, that is. As easy as Hellum 123. Subway skeleton keys go for $10 online. And with just a little jiggering, they can steal subway trains and take them for a joyride, the New York Times reports. The hijack hijinks are off the rails with this key crime sly, but train daddies are simply scrambling to somehow slow the roll of the transit truants rollicking away with their runaway trains. Laxative lunacy. Corporate cake chaos in Houston as a man's farewell turns foul, allegedly lacing his goodbye gâteau with boxes of brutal laxatives. Co-workers carve in, then clutch, convulse, and crowd corridors as cubicles become calamity zones and restrooms run riot. Within hours, desks are deserted, dignity disappears, and digestive disaster dominates the day. Experts say spiking sweets with stomach-stirring substances crosses from prank to prosecutable. He wanted a lasting impression. Looks like it ran right through the office. Fun of a preacher man, hey now, holy horse play. In Cincinnati, a pastor's put out to provisional pasture for a purported flog and pony show in his office. The God Squad's investigating reports of the Rev pulling out a horsewhip and using it on a visitor. Just horsing around, of course, of course. One sick pony's apologized for his bad boy faith as the congregation contemplates just how to crack the whip on this passion of the spice. And that's what's happening. I'm Grant Marshall, 2020 News.
0: 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We started at 10. If you don't hear yourself on it, it's because you didn't call, and I hope you'll rectify that soon. 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Dial 888-876-5593. 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

0: 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I'm Raleigh James. 3 big hours to spend together, and as usual, if it's on your mind, it'll be on mine, providing it has no real import whatsoever. I want to talk a bone about nursery rhymes before we get to your calls at 888-876-5593-8888-Raleigh. You probably heard that some of them have a sinister backstory, as it were. I think everybody knows about Ring Around the Rosie actually being related to the bubonic plague of the 14th century. Yes, the Black Death, 50 million lives lost. And apparently the Ring Around the Rosie, Pocketful of Posies, was all about the circular rash that appeared on the skin of those infected. Suddenly the line, "We all fall down," was a little different than the kids are acting today. But that's not the only one. And some of them were familiar when I was looking at this list. Some of them not at all. Here We Go Round the Mulberry Bush. Well, that's a childhood classic. But the origin take on a whole new meaning. It's believed the bush was actually a mulberry tree in the center of the yard at Wakefield Prison in England. There, female inmates would circle the tree exercising or repeating the same domestic chores day after day. So we have more. Pop Goes the Weasel. This actually has economic connotations, believe it or not, supposedly, and that is that the weasel was common slang for a fur coat in England prior to the 19th century. The rhyme is believed to have originated in the financial struggles of the time, where the less privileged classes would have to sell their weasels just to get by, hence Pop Goes the Weasel. But Jack and Jill, oh man, I'll tell you what. A lot of people believe it's tied to a decision in the 16th century by the monarchy. Jack and Jill may refer to Richard Empson and Edmund Dudley, financial advisors and ministers to King Henry VII of England. As money collectors, they were not very popular, to say the least, especially among the privileged classes. So when King Henry VIII took office, they were accused of treason. One fell down first, and his partner came tumbling after. Baa Baa Black Sheep? Yeah, come on, that's one of the most popular children's rhymes. What could be wrong with that? Well, actually, once again, I think we go to Great Britain and taxes in this case. 13th century, King Edward I of England imposed a sheep tax, which required that a portion of all wool produced be given to the monarchy. Thus, in the rhyme, the master and the dame could represent the monarchy, which benefited from this rule at the expense of the people. Lady Bird, fly away home. Your house is on fire and your children are gone. That's the rhyme. Doesn't sound that good even on the surface of it. But as far as the origin, there's a couple theories, one a bit more obscure than the other. The darker one, of course, draws the attention. It's believed that the rhyme is related to the religious conflicts of the 16th century in England, with the Lady Bird symbolizing persecuted Catholics during the English Reformation. Rockabye Baby? Well, we all know that. Apparently deep political conflict meanings. 17th century England, the Catholic King James II was overthrown and replaced by the Protestant rulers, William and Mary. So in the rhyme, the treetop and the branch symbolize royal power. The wind represents the Protestant forces, and the baby is believed to refer to the overthrown king. I'll leave it to you with any of this, but we're starting to get in Nostradamus territory, I think, in terms of not being able to intuit much of anything. But Humpty Dumpty? Well, English Civil War played a key role in that one. Humpty Dumpty had a great fall, of course, and all the king's horses and all the king's men couldn't put them together again. Humpty represented the mandate of King Charles I, who was pressured and overthrown by parliamentary forces. Three blind mice, historical facts there also, infamous supposedly. The three blind mice supposedly represent three Protestant bishops who were persecuted and sentenced to death under the reign of Queen Mary I of England, portrayed in the rhyme as the farmer's wife. Their blindness is thought to symbolize their rejection of Catholicism. So pretty deep for a nursery rhyme as far as that one goes. And I think I've got one more here. Yeah, this will really burst your bubble. And here you're thinking that this is all, good children's fun. The Muffin Man. And it's a staple in preschools. The rhyme is believed to have originated from a sinister Irving legend. According to the myth, in 16th century London, there was a baker named Frederick Thomas Linwood who had a creepy nickname, the Dicer of Drury Lane. As the tale goes, this man was said to be a dangerous criminal who used muffins to lure his victims. All right, so there you have it. And means absolutely nothing about nothing, but I thought it was somewhat interesting. So if it's on your mind, that's exactly what we want to talk about. 888-876-5593 is 8888 Raleigh. And Elizabeth is in Rock Falls. What's happening tonight, Elizabeth?
1: Hi, Raleigh. Wonder about Little Bo Peep.
0: Oh, I'm sure. Absolutely. I should look that up. Yeah, absolutely. I think probably all of these. Isn't that scary?
1: Oh, it is. I never knew any of that.
0: Oh, you knew about Ring Around a Rosie, that thing, didn't you? That was
1: no.
0: Oh, that was
1: nothing,
0: real well known.
1: Nothing about any of them.
0: Okay, well, let's see about Little Bo Peep. See if there's anything. like your urban legends, suggests the rhyme relates to 17th to 18th century smuggling, where the sheep were the smugglers, and the lost tales referred to hidden contraband, looted goods. Another older interpretation links Bo Peep to the humiliation of being placed in a pillory. All right, and who today even knows what a pillory is? A peephole.
1: I don't know.
0: A peephole. Referred to a criminal looking out from a pillory, a peephole. Yeah, we call them glory holes today, but never mind. A shepherdess losing her sheep, and it was the ultimate professional failure, perhaps referencing someone exposed in a pillory for their incompetence or crimes. I have a feeling there's people who have nothing to do late at night and they sit around and come up with meetings. I don't know that there's any truth to any of it, but it's fun.
1: It's possible.
0: Yeah, absolutely, it's possible.
1: Well, I have a new friend, Raleigh.
0: Really?
1: I thought I would not have another one, but well, I have one.
0: What do we have?
1: I have a little 8-year-old black and white Shih Tzu.
0: Okay.
1: His owner passed away, and then a neighbor was taking care of him, but she needed to find him another home. So he came here with 3 bags full of toys,
0: good
1: clothes, bowls, what have you, halters, leashes, collars.
0: All right. So he came to quit
1: the wardrobe.
0: Now, Shih Tzus can make it to 16 years old, so he may be absolutely in his prime. Now, what's his name?
1: Bandit.
0: Bandit. Oh, man. Well, hopefully he doesn't live up to it.
1: He has a black mask over his eyes.
0: Good. That'll be fun.
1: That's why he has that name. But he is so much fun. He's just a little character, and he's been here 2 weeks now.
0: Okay.
1: And settled in very well.
0: Good.
1: And learning how to boss me around, of course.
0: Of course, absolutely.
1: He knows where I keep the treats, and he'll stand in front of that cupboard and bark, bark, bark.
0: Oh, now, speaking of that, after Mr. Chubbs, is are we a little on the chubby side here, or is he a great weight?
1: Well, the vet said he could stand to lose a couple pounds.
0: Oh, God, here we go again.
1: And the woman who had him said that he only likes turkey from County Market, not any other store, County Market.
0: Oh, man, I wonder what's in that.
1: So I got some from another store yesterday, and he ate it. So I think that was all a bunch of baloney.
0: Now, interestingly, I was looking this up, and the adult really healthy weight would be somewhere between 9 and 16 pounds, depending on bone structure, but definitely under 20. So how much does he weigh?
1: 18.7.
0: Oh, yeah. You want to get down a few pounds.
1: Yeah.
0: Man, oh, man.
1: Yeah. We're walking twice a day, which good. Is actually good for me, too.
0: Yes.
1: And I have a covered swing outside that 2-seat swing.
0: Good.
1: And he loves to sit there and swing and watch the horses in the pasture behind me. So he's living quite the life now.
0: Yeah. Yeah, no, you'll spoil him, that's for sure. But yeah, got to put him on a diet. Oh, man. So, and I know for a dog that small, you don't want him to be on the heavier side. So, so now, did the vet give you any idea about what to do to get that weight down?
1: She told me how much to feed him.
0: Okay.
1: Never more than one cup divided between two meals.
0: Okay.
1: Plus the turkey, which is not fattening.
0: All right.
1: So we're getting there.
0: All right. So, yeah, the turkey can be the treat for when he's driving you crazy for more food.
1: Right. Or green beans. He likes green beans, just like Jeff did.
0: Okay.
1: I had some friends over for a bridge yesterday, and he just laid down on this little perch he has by the back door where he can look out. Fell asleep, and he was snoring so loudly. It was like...
0: Oh, man.
1: And we laughed and laughed. But he doesn't do that at night that I'm aware of. I hear a little gentle snore, but not loud.
0: Well, that's good. That's actually comforting. You'll know that he's okay, and all that's good. All right.
1: So we put all his toys out, and he hadn't seen them for several months. And he didn't touch any of them for about 5 days. And then he went over and started selecting a few. And now my living room is littered with toys. But he never chews anything up. They're all in perfect condition.
0: Good.
1: He just takes them up, shake, shake, shake, and tosses them around. And he's very playful.
0: That's great. Yeah, well, the first few days he probably wasn't doing anything because he was kind of adapting to what it would be like there. But now that he's actually in the swing of things, he's obviously accepted his location, which is great.
1: Right. And I have circular hallways and rooms. So
0: really?
1: Run around.
0: Wow.
1: The first day, he ran around about six times, and then he jumped and landed on my coffee table.
0: Wow.
1: He's very agile.
0: So you've got a house with turrets? I mean, this is interesting.
1: I have a house with what?
0: With turrets, you know, round rooms.
1: Well, this is a circle. You know, my kitchen and dining room, living room goes to a hallway, and the hallway goes to another hallway. And that goes back to the kitchen, so you can go around and around and around.
0: Okay. All right.
1: It's like a racetrack for him.
0: Oh, yeah, he'll be great at that. You betcha. Well, good. Well, I'm delighted. I'm delighted to hear this, and I can hear the happiness in your voice, and I can tell it's going to be a match made in heaven.
1: He's just funny. He's a funny boy.
0: Yeah.
1: Okay.
0: Well, congratulations. Enjoy every minute with Bandit.
1: I will.
0: All right. Keep me posted on that diet. I can't wait to hear this. Okay, thanks. All right.
1: Bye-bye.
0: Fun stuff. Yeah. So and they're hypoallergenic too. So there you go. And clearly playful and affectionate and all that. So that should be a lot of fun for Elizabeth. Delighted to hear that. We'll get to Cindy in Chicago. There's room for you too. But right now, there's room to talk about the Sea Crane Company, one of my favorite things to discuss. And that CC Radio 2E, my bedside companion. I always say, give it the test first. Take your average radio, tune to a weak station, probably AM, though FM would do it too, but weak station. Then put the CC Radio 2E next to it, tune into the same station, and I won't have to say another word. It'll sell itself. The 2E is built to pull in weak, distant AM and FM stations with clarity that most radios are gonna miss. High-quality audio, too. You can tune it to however you want it, from me sitting right next to you to a lot of bass or more highs, whatever you want. It's got emergency capabilities, too, which is nice. The NOAA weather band and the weather alert, so you'll be notified. And also the 2 meter ham band, which can be a lot of fun. Normally just hams jawing back and forth. It can be good to eavesdrop, but come an emergency, well, that's where you may hear it first. So that's a pretty good deal. It's got a clock, a timer, an alarm, presets, and all the things you would want. 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

WGN Radio. I'm Riley James. Gene Pitney, Every Breath I Take. That was one of Jimmy P's six-pack, 1961, on Musiker. Of course, Musiker. Phil Spector produced that. And I think we got one left on Jimmy and a couple left on Ralph, and then the rest of your requests coming up. But right now, we got the news on WGN Radio.

0: 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I'm Raleigh James, and we have Cindy in Chicago. This is a request, by the way, Everybody Loves Somebody Sometime, 1964, and that was on reprise. So, Cindy, welcome back to WGN Radio.
1: Are you there?
0: I am here. You are there, and I played your request.
1: Okay, thank you very much.
0: All right.
1: It's Stevie Wonder's birthday today, if you want to play something.
0: Maybe.
1: He's still living,
0: Yes, he's still living. Of course he's still living. He's not that old. He was little Stevie Wonder, of course. I think he's 76 because he was born in 1950 in Saginaw. And he was playing by the time he was 4 years old. He was in the church choir, and before he was 10, he learned to play harmonica and piano and drums. So yeah, he was he was 11 years old when Fingertips was out.
1: Oh, okay. And then I don't have depression. It's lethargicness and weakness and tiredness from migraines.
0: Ah.
1: I had another one today. I was coming home from Lutheran to get my sugar test and cholesterol test. Which is really rare. I really don't get them during the day in the car, but I called the library and they said, it's from one theory is migraines come from barometric pressure and wind.
0: Yeah, but I'll tell you what, theory is the optimum word in that sentence because they don't know, and there are so many potential causes, and migraines are very often secondary to something else, but it can be anything. So who knows? But you've been dealing with this most of your life, right?
1: It's about seventh grade, but today the barometric pressure really did drop, and they told me at the library it was going to be 77 today, so I wore a cape, this sweater cape thing, and it was so windy, and the wind was so, I don't know. But then anyhow, the only thing is I'm through with the association president. I don't think he takes his medication. I don't know. I just can't deal with his conversation. He's all mixed up, and I just avoid him. And if I have any contact with him, it'll be through text and won't be going to any of the association meetings. They're just too rough. And then I wanted to tell you about my cousin. I wrote all this stuff down.
0: Uh-huh.
1: I need to tell you about my cousin who lived in West Palm Beach County, Lantana County, and her husband was in a truck accident where the truck hit him by the back of the foot and ran over him. He was in and out of nursing homes and I don't know. I mean, I don't know what to think of, whatever happened.
0: They vary tremendously from really pretty darn good to downright awful and everything in between. So it depends.

0: happened was, she was, you know, my cousin was real sick with, like, the flu, and she's like, can you wait 3 days till I come in with the $1,600 check? She had to come in with a $1,600 check every week for her. I mean, he was in and out of the... And they said, no, if you don't come in today with the check, we're going to put them by the curb.
1: Okay.
0: And then...
1: But by the way, I would think that that answer, depending on the severity of what's wrong with him, could open an entire investigation with Palm Beach County. I don't think they get to put you by the curb.
0: Yeah, that's what they told me.
1: I know, I understand that, but the next call I'd make would be to the county.
0: But she's dead and he's dead. They're all dead.
1: Oh, well, then why are we talking about this?
0: Well, then nursing homes. And then the boy, the man was a veteran.
1: All right, why are you thinking about this?
0: Next, well, I'm just afraid to go, you know, like if I have to go,
1: well,
0: I don't know.
1: Don't buy trouble. I'm telling you, you need to join Thinkers Anonymous. You just think too much, Cindy.
0: Well, you know what happened to the man, though? He fell out of bed. He was a veteran, and they just threw him in the bed and didn't do nothing for him.
1: Yeah, there you, well, we could go on with horror stories until the next millennium, but I say focus on the good things.
0: Yeah, that's what I'm doing.
1: All right. Then
0: I Googled it, and bipolar people, because of side effects from medicine, you know, the cholesterol and the sugar, only live to, like, you know, 67, but mine is under control.
1: Well, very good. And so you have nothing to worry about. This is all good news.
0: No, and if I go to the home, it's going to be probably the Lutheran home.
1: Well, let's not put you in the home yet. You don't need to go there. Let's think about positive thoughts.
0: Yeah, I mean, I just know where I'm going to go. I mean, it's
1: Oh, Cindy, none of us know where we're going, believe me. But we'll all get there one day.
0: It's $10,000 a month over there.
1: Well, what can I say? All right.
0: Okay.
1: Talk to you later. Well, okay, bye. All right. Let this be a lesson to you. Don't buy trouble. Yeah, I'm telling you what. Oh, certainly there are times you have to think about the serious things, no doubt about them. But for the most part, if you can kind of surround your brain with the better things of life, overall you'll be a lot happier, because bottom line is most of what you're worrying about is never going to come to pass. I know there are people who say, well, that's why I worry, because it's never going to come to pass. But I mean, forgetting that logic, really, it drives you nuts and doesn't do much good other than that. All right. So we are going to get back to six packs, I promise. And we got Don from Beloit's request. But we're going to go over the summertime. Will it be a trilogy? At least coming up right here on WGN Radio. Don't.

WGN Radio. I'm Raleigh James. Jesse Belden, oof, taken too soon, that's for sure. What a loss. He would have been so big. But that was his version of Summertime, 1957 on Modern. It's interesting because it was the flip side of You Send Me. And in 1957, Sam Cooke also did Summertime. He did it on Keen. Now, by the way, it was Dave on the North Side who said, well, you played me some instrumentals, play me some vocals of Summertime. So I picked out three, and here's Sam Cooke. Don't cry.

Yeah, sounding a lot like Jesse Belvin there, I think. But when you get to the quintessential rock and roll R&B version of Summertime, I don't think anybody beat 1966 on Chess with Billy Stewart.

0: WGN Radio. So there you have it. Yes, Billy Stewart, best triller in R&B history. That's for sure. And so that's three vocals for Dave on the North Side, who requested that. Now, speaking of requests, David in Muskegon has one. We'll see whether we'll play it or not. What is it, David?
1: Yeah, I have a request for the guy that does Houston Platinum Radio for Fran and for Gary, and that's Marvin Cease and Doing My Job. Mr. Jody, it's called. That's one, and Denise LaSalle, it be that way sometimes, because I never hear that on Houston Platinum Radio. I've not heard that one at all. And then I have another one. It's called The Time I Get to Phoenix, and that's by Isaac Hayes, either the studio version or the live version of
0: all
1: that
0: song. Let me go back to the first one again, because I didn't write that down. So not before Denise LaSalle.
1: Marvin Cease.
0: Okay.
1: And Mr. Jody.
0: Okay. All right. We'll do it for you.
1: I don't know if you've ever heard that song before.
0: Yep. And we'll all hear it probably also, tomorrow night.
1: Okay. And, you know, another thing is my internet went down when this was, I believe, last Thursday night. My internet went down for 5 hours. And Fran and Gary, you know, they was going to, I know I was going to hear from Fran and then from Gary, probably, but I wasn't able to because my internet went down for 5 hours, and I called my provider about that, internet going down.
0: Neither of them do playlists. That's the short and long of it.
1: Yeah, okay. I know.
0: All right.
1: Neither one of them do playlists. They just, if they hear a song, they like it, and that's it.
0: That's it.
1: But I want to thank Gary for telling me about 106.3 The Groove.
0: Good.
1: I really enjoy that.
0: Good.
1: That station is out of Tucson, Arizona.
0: Yeah, it is.
1: And I don't know the history of that station. I'd like to find it. I might look it up and try to find out about the history of that radio station and what other radio stations that company owns.
0: Okay. Well, the Rhythm of Tucson. That's the groove, the Rhythm of Tucson. And,
1: yes.
0: Yeah.
1: Were you hearing stuff Saturday Love?
0: Yeah, right. It's a Busto station.
1: A boost what?
0: Bustos, B-U-S-T-O-S, Bustos. He's the guy who owns it. And he's in Oregon, I do believe.
1: Oh, now does he own stations in other markets besides Tucson?
0: Yeah, they're headquartered in Portland. And they mostly do Spanish language and ethnic. And it's Amador Bustos. And they've got quite a bit in Portland. They're right on Stark Street there. But, you know, they've got, oh God, probably half a dozen stations in Portland. But anyway, that's the deal. You can obviously look up Bustos Media, and you'll find out more. Okay.
1: Okay. Yes, ma'am. I'll do that.
0: Okay, good deal.
1: And also, I had a question for you about WGR. Now, after Goodwill sold that, what was the name of that company they sold that to, WGR in Detroit?
0: Oh, okay. Let me. I got the news. You want to hold on, and I will tell you that. But let me do the news first, and then we'll go over JR ownership right here on WGN Radio.

0: Obalala, Sergio Mendez, and that was Don and Beloit's request. 1961 on Philips, that's from the Dance Moderno LP, and Joao Gilberto wrote it. Just a great song. It takes me right back to Miami in the early 60s on a chaise lounge with the sun beating down on my back. Yeah, oh, man, I tell you what. All right, so happy to play that. We'll get back to Six Packs, but right now we got David and Muskegon, and yeah, after that brief interlude. So I want to go back, because Goodwill Stations actually was the estate of somebody, but let me get there, all right? JR signed on as CX in 1922, and when that happened, basically back then, all the radio stations were on the same dial position, 360 meters, which was about 833 in kilohertz. All right, there were also things on 485, but that was like for official government stuff and weather and stuff like that. That would have been like 619 kilohertz. But anyway, so they're all fighting it out on the same bandwidth, and so here is Detroit Free Press that gets this license for WCX. Well, they're going to be on the same frequency as WWJ, which is the Detroit News. The Detroit News is not pleased about this. They called them interlopers and everything else worse, saying they were breaking in. Well, anyway, we're going to skip over a few things till we get to 1925, when Jewett Radio and Phonograph got a license for a brand new station, WJR. That's what JR stands for, Jewett Radio. But in the process, they also took over WCX, and they consolidated the operations. Initially, they were on 580 in Pontiac. All right, and then 2 years later comes George Richards. This is your guy with the Goodwill stations, all right? He's a local Pontiac dealer, I think, in Oakland. And he also had GAR in Cleveland and KMBC in Los Angeles. But when he took over, he adopted the slogan, the Goodwill Station. And this is going back to 1927. And they were carrying NBC Blue and all that kind of stuff. And then there were a lot of changes along the way as far as that goes, and including the NARBA frequency swaps and all that. But around 1928, they moved to the Fisher Building in downtown Detroit, located as WJR Detroit, the Golden Tower of Fisher Broadcasting. And about a year later, they dropped WCX in it because it was a dual call sign, and it all became WJR. And this is all under our buddy Richards here, George Richards. He's the person to remember. And he did an awful lot of things there, but unfortunately he died. He died in 1951, and that's when the stations kind of languished under his estate, quote-unquote Goodwill Stations. And in 1964, that was sold to Cap Cities. All right, so now that's 64. All right, so now let's go back over to Cap Cities so you have somewhat of a background for what that was. The reason it's called Cap Cities, by the way, is they actually started in Albany, a capital cities, and that was 1946. And the guy who first brought it was a businessman in Albany, Hyman Rosenblum, and he later founded a community college and all this other stuff. But anyway, had obviously a lot of backers in that, and so they incorporated as Hudson Valley Broadcasting, and their first station was ROW in Albany. And they also, though, quickly got into television, and with Cap Cities, it's really more of a television company. They were the area's second TV station, ROW-TV, obviously. It was a U. It was on 41. And Lowell Thomas bought a major interest in this, you know, the news broadcaster. And so Rosenblum, who was the big stockholder, sold it to Lowell Thomas, who became the big stockholder. And so they did a lot more with TV. 41 goes to Channel 10. That was CDA. And then they buy in Durham, they buy TVD in Durham. And in 57, their Cap Cities, I think the official name was probably about 59. They started to purchase more TV, and sometimes radio would come with it, like WPRO AM FM TV in Providence, another capital city, of course. And so they grew, you know, they did have a lot of radio, like KB, WKBW and KBTV, and PAT AM FM in Patterson. And they got the Goodwill stations, like I say, in 64, WJR AM FM Detroit. They also got JRT, the television station in Flint, and SAZ, an AM station and a TV station in Huntington, West Virginia, also serving the state capital, Charleston. So then 66, they buy KPOL, I worked for them at KPOL. They would have sold it, but they couldn't pass a proof of performance. That's a long story. In any event, they wound up having to divest of some things along the way as they continued to buy and sell. But, in 68, and I'm doing this from memory, so God forgive me if I'm wrong, but they started to get into publishing. They bought Fairchild, and that was Women's Wear Daily and some other things. And then they bought the Triangle stations from Annenberg. So that meant FIL AM FM TV in Philadelphia, Channel 6, and NHC in New Haven, AM FM TV, and also serving the state capital, Hartford, and Fresno, and all that they bought from Triangle, from Annenberg. They also got Annenberg syndicated division Triangle program sales. And the first thing they did was sell the radio station to new owners, pretty much, because they were all interested in operating the TV stations in that particular purchase. And so we could go on and on. But what happened, okay, in 74, they bought BAP in Fort Worth, 50,000 watts, along with, remember I talked about publishing, the Fort Worth Star-Telegram, all right? And I'm pretty sure that was 74, because I remember where I was at the time. I could be wrong. And they wound up with a lot of newspapers after that, Kansas City Star, and I loved that, and others. And, you know, they what happened, though, what put them on the map more than anything, and they were a very, by the way, straight-laced company. You know, like for the Christmas, when I was there as a program director for the Christmas party, yes, I got the Cap City Star tie as well, even though I was the only female. But anyway, I think I still have it. I wore it in my hair. But when they announced that they would purchase ABC, the earth stood still because ABC was four times bigger than Cap Cities. So the idea that, you know, Cap Cities, this staid, fairly small company, is buying ABC, whoa boy. Now, what was really interesting is the stock went up in both companies, and that's what started the frenzy for we're going to get into communications around this, you know, as far as investments. Around the same time, the three-year rule was lifted, and you could own more than seven. You could have you now have 12, 12, and 12 AM, FM, TV. The biggest investor in that Cap Cities ABC deal for Cap Cities was actually Warren Buffett. I think that he was at least 25% of the money. Now, what's really interesting is by the time the year ended, the merger of GE and RCA was even more spectacular. But Cap Cities ABC, of course, had to do some divesting along the way, and they did to people like Scripps and all that. But anyhow, they wound up, of course, ultimately going to Disney. So now you know.
1: Yes, yes. I'm glad you're giving me this education. Because I wanted to learn about, radio's my thing, and I wanted to learn about WJRN, you know, when you could only own one AM and FM. Now, when was that taken?
0: Well, rule? Here's the deal. In the 50s, you had a lot of wildcatters, independent businessmen, who'd buy a station and they'd pump and dump. They'd take it from nothing and then they'd sell it almost before the ink was dry on the contract. They'd sell it. So around 1961, the FCC said you have to hold them for 3 years. And so that was the big rule, because the fact that you had to hold something for 3 years made this not of interest to venture capitalists, because they want to strike when the strike price is there, not when the FCC window is there. Now, the other thing is, remember that your primary lenders, your banks, the people who are going to give you your best deals and best interest rates, they're not going to loan much to radio, because radio is a cash flow business. It's not like a restaurant where you got ovens and chairs and tables or whatever. You don't have assets. You've just got goodwill as your only asset other than a transmitter and maybe a tower. But so banks usually wouldn't loan more than a couple times cash flow. Well, with that and with the venture capitalists not being interested and with the having to carry it for 3 years, that suppressed the prices. And see, when all that was lifted, it became a feeding frenzy. So that's how that happened. But it went from 7752, and I say 5-2 because with TV you could only own 5 V's and 2 U's. You couldn't own 7 V's at the time. And then in 85, when Mark Fowler was heading the FCC, it became 12-12-12.
1: Oh, 12, 12, and 12, meaning you could own 12 FM, 12 AM.
0: And 12 TV, didn't matter whether it was V or U. Yep.
1: Now, and then in a given market, you still could only own at that time one AM and one FM, right?
0: Well, You know, I don't think so. I'd have to go back. And now you're asking me, you know, as far as when that changed, because, of course, it all changed in the Telecommunications Act of the mid-90s. But I think I think before that you could own more. And I'd have, I left Billboard in 1985. So the stuff I'm telling you before that, I know because I wrote it. You know, I knew about it. Stuff after that, you're asking me to go through the gray matter of my mind. Not as easy. But
1: yes.
0: It's all written down. I guarantee you, if you want to go online and research it, all of this information will be easily found. I'm positive of it.
1: Oh, okay. I'm glad you're telling me.
0: I'm positive. Yes.
1: Because I can go and look this stuff
0: yes,
1: up.
0: Yes, yes, you can. See. Everything you want. You'll get dates. Yeah. You'll get accurate information, unlike what I'm telling you. But I mean, this part I told you, I think, is absolutely true. But for the real deal in terms of the dates and all that, you'll get it online. It's there.
1: Mm-hmm.
0: Okay.
1: Okay.
0: All right.
1: Yes, and I really appreciate this.
0: All right. All right. So go ahead and look it up, and you can report back later.
1: All right.
0: Okay,
1: Riley.
0: Thanks. Good deal. All right, so 888-876-5593, 8888-RALEIGH. Yeah, I left Billboard actually in June of 85, and I did some, I had a research deal after that for a couple of years, but man, after the 80s, don't ask me. All right, some of it I remember, most I don't. Stan is in Dearborn. Welcome back to WGN Radio.
2: Hi, Riley. How you doing?
0: All right, how about yourself, Stan?
2: All right. I have a question for you on the Gene Pitney, Every Breath I Take.
0: Yeah, with Phil Spector producing, and it was a Carol King and Jerry Goffin writing.
2: Yeah, do you know who sang background on that?
0: You know, I've heard this, and I don't remember. Probably Darlene Love, but I don't know that.
2: Well, I don't know for sure either, but... are you familiar with The Masquerade is Over by the Five Satins on Chancellor?
0: Of course.
2: That's the same background.
0: Really?
2: Yeah, pretty close. It's the same voices.
0: Really?
2: Yeah, and the same...
0: Oh, that's interesting.
2: Characterizations of it, yeah.
0: Oh, that's really interesting. I'm trying to envision how that would have happened because, of course, that's Phil Spector, of course, as West Coast as you get. I guess I thought that the backup group, and this is horrible to admit, but something else that Spector was working at the time, the Halos, remember Nag?
2: Yeah, that could be. Yeah, I've heard that, too.
0: So I don't know.
2: Gene Pitney being from Connecticut and the Five Satins
0: yes.
2: being from Connecticut.
0: Of course, they both are, but I don't think that was... it was produced at Bell in New York, so that's not too far from... because it wasn't an L.A. record that way. Bell Sound did
2: it. Yeah, that's a New York sound.
0: Oh, yeah, absolutely it is. And that would have been summer of 61. And, Bell Sound was at its, really at its zenith at that time. They were doing very well. But now, what Five Satins record do you say sounds identical?
2: The Masquerade is Over on Chancellor.
0: Yeah, I know that record. All right, during the news, I'm going to listen to that. You know that.
2: Okay. Now, did you get a chance to listen to the Meadowlarks, Love Only You on RPM?
0: No, and I didn't...
2: That sounds just like the G by the Crows.
0: Yeah, and I meant to. I didn't... I don't know what I didn't write that down, I guess. Meadowlarks. Okay. All right.
2: And, I was going to say, last week when you played a couple instrumentals of Summertime,
0: yeah.
2: Well, I agree with you. Summertime by Billy Stewart is the quintessential... R&B or soul record for Summertime.
0: Oh yeah, absolutely. I don't think anybody can eclipse him. Okay, the Meadowlarks. What is the title again?
2: Love Only You.
0: Love Only You. Yeah, I think I've actually got this on this computer. All right. Well, I'm going to have my work cut out for me during the news, and then
2: on Summertime, the instrumental that I used to listen to or that I liked. Was by Chris Colombo Quintet.
0: Yes.
2: On Strand.
0: Absolutely, that charted.
2: Yeah, it was like a Jimmy Smith type organ.
0: Yep.
2: And I used to listen to that in a car record player with the reverb on.
0: Right, exactly. No, that's the height of styling and profiling. And I've got that that Chris Colombo. And if people don't remember it, because I sure do.

0: Yeah, really nice stuff. Really nice stuff.
1: Yeah.
0: Yeah. Yeah. So absolutely. Yeah, for some reason I like that Roger Williams version. I have no idea why. I probably shouldn't publicly admit it, but I do.
1: I wasn't really aware of that one, but it was nice. It was,
0: yeah.
1: It was good.
0: Yeah.
1: As well as Jesse Belvin's version.
0: Oh,
1: and Sam
0: yeah.
1: Cooke. Very
0: yeah.
1: good.
0: And they sound alike to me, but I think Jesse Belvin really nailed it on that.
1: I do too. I agree.
0: Yeah. Yeah, man, that is such a loss. I can't imagine how big he would have been.
1: Yeah, we got a lot of his early stuff.
0: Yeah. And, you know, he didn't realize that writing songs was any money. He'd sell them for like $5. I mean, it was unbelievable.
1: Yeah.
0: And, of course, his wife, Joanne, she wrote quite a bit, too. And they literally didn't understand what they had.
1: Oh, was he on the Love Only You? The writer on this is Josea, which is a pseudo name for somebody on the West Coast there.
0: Yeah.
1: Josea?
0: Right. I thought it was Josiah, but anyway, yeah.
1: Yeah, Josiah, yeah.
0: Yeah, right.
1: And I can't remember who that is. I'll have to look it up.
0: One of the label guys, no doubt.
1: Yeah.
0: So, in fact, I'll look for that, too. Well, I have my work cut out for me, and I'm going to start right now. I'll report back after the news right here. Thanks.
1: Okay, thanks.
0: Appreciate it. All right, so we'll see what we find, and then we'll be back to it. We've got Eric and Fran and Ken and Brian and plenty of room for you on WGN Radio.

0: I'm Riley James. Well, I think I cleared up the mystery, and boy, I'll tell you what, Stan was absolutely right. That does sound like G, no doubt about it. Yes, that's the Meadowlarks, two words, but it is Don Julian's group, but that's not Don Julian in lead. It's Ron Barrett who was in the group, but I digress. So here's the deal. It was a B-side, actually, and so I wanted to know when exactly was that recorded. And then I wanted to know, of course, when G by the Crows was recorded. And Love Only You was recorded December 5th, 1953. And by the way, when I pulled this out and saw the label RPM, I know who Josiah was. That's Joe Beharie. That was one of his names. And the Beharie brothers, of course, had a number of labels. And Joe was the guy who was actually in Memphis for most of the label's lives, but then out in L.A. But yeah, so Josiah's Joe Beharie and the Meadowlarks, so December 5th, 1953. So, okay, you say to yourself, all right, when did they record G by the Crows? February of 1953 at Beltone in New York, released in June of 53. And that was probably first all the way around. So now we've satisfied that. But in the process, proving that I can't hold a thought hostage, I've already forgotten what other record I'm looking for that sounds like the background of Every Breath I Take. So I'm embarrassed to publicly admit it, but what the hell, my mind up and left me years ago. So if Stan will call back and tell me, I'll look for that too. But yeah, I'll tell you what, I'm glad I heard Love Only You. I like that record. Didn't even realize it because I'm not as fond of the A-side. So it's one of those things that I've got, but never really had played. I don't know if I've ever played it before, but I like it. All right, so 888-876-5593, 88-88 Raleigh. Eric in Minneapolis, what's up tonight?
1: Nothing going on but the rent, Raleigh, but yep. And listening to you. And that's what I've got going on. Hey, I was really happy to hear, I can't think of her name right now, but the lady at the beginning of the show, with her new dog.
0: Her dog. Absolutely. You betcha. And yes, Bandit is the addition. You betcha.
1: Bandit. Yeah. I loved hearing her talk. And like you said, I agree with you totally. Like she was like, you could just hear the joy in her in her soul.
0: So it's great. Just great.
1: Oh, I love dogs and cats. And I had, I don't know if I told you ever, maybe I didn't, but I had a black and white tuxedo cat for 20 years.
0: Wow.
1: And but unfortunately, she's not with me anymore, but that's just a few years ago, actually coming up on 3 years now. But she was the most wonderful companion, and she traveled with me in the RV and everything, and just people were fascinated by her because she would just walk beside me and she would just run back into the RV when she was done snooping around outside. And
0: yeah,
1: it was just a bundle of joy. She brought a lot of joy to my life. I mean, I'm not kidding.
0: Nice.
1: And so, yeah, I was just really happy to hear about that for her and everything. So and the other thing I was wondering about, too, do you happen to know what the northernmost commercial radio station is in the world? I mean, I don't know the answer. I'm asking you. Like, I was thinking, like, I'm going to ask Raleigh if she knows what the northernmost commercial radio station is, where it's located.
0: Yeah, it's in Norway.
1: Southernmost.
0: Supposedly, it's in Norway. But now there's Arctic Outpost Radio. That's an AM on 1270. There's also an AM in Barrow, which is pretty far up there. But supposedly that Norway station, I couldn't tell you much about it. I just know that in the past I've always claimed that it was Arctic Outpost, and people said, nope, it's Norway. So I have never bothered to find it out, but I tend to believe that's probably true.
1: Is the one in Norway, does it happen to be in a town called Hammerfest?
0: No, I don't think so. I'm trying to think of what the name of it is, but it's not. It's one of those SVAL words, Zval.
1: But, oh, okay, yeah.
0: What that means, I am absolutely clueless. It's like, I don't know, Svalbard, Svalstein, I don't know. And
1: there is a Svalbard.
0: Well, that's where it is then. And now whether it's still there, because, you know, one of the interesting things is over the last few years, a lot of the AM stations in Scandinavia have, you know, have left the band. So whether they're still there or not, I don't know. I should look that up.
1: So, well, I was in, I grew up in Norway till just before I was 8 years old.
0: Oh.
1: In the U.S., California. So that's why I was asking. Because the Norway, they have like the it's called the state radio, and the initials for it are NRK.
0: Right, NRK and P1 and all that. And I think that the Sval, whatever it is, station is an NRK. It's a P1. And the weird thing is they don't have our 10 kilohertz spacing. They use 9 kilohertz spacing, so it's on 1485.
1: Oh, that's pretty far down the dial.
0: Yeah, it is. It is far down the dial.
1: Did they what the range, like what kind of power do they
0: Oh, hell, I'd have to look this up. Let me try to do this. I'll just write Sval, Norway, and maybe it'll come up. Okay. All right. Now, here's what it says. In Longyearbyen, Svalbard. Longyearbyen,
1: yeah.
0: Svalbard, a public AM transmitter, broadcasts NRK P1. Okay. On 1485, I'm right about that at least. So let's find out what the signal is for NRK P1 in Svalbard. Okay, let's see if we can get a coverage map. Why not? So let's see. Oh, it's DAB plus, so it's not doing our analog stuff at all. I'm not surprised. And they just say it's available in the Longyearbyen area, covering the town center, Nybyen, and the immediate surrounding areas in Adventdalen, whatever. And, you know, I'm absolutely useless at this. If you've lived there, you're better than me. But I do not know with DAB Plus how much of this, in terms of coverage, would even be over the air versus, you know, the 4G network locally, but I know it's not going to be wide. It's going to be all along this long place.
1: Yeah, well, those three letters, NRK, so it's a long-standing joke in Norway because if you say it kind of quickly, it sounds like anarchy.
0: Yes, exactly, NRK. It absolutely does. You're 100% right.
1: And they used to say that that was Norwegian state radio, anarchy.
0: Yeah.
1: I was just curious because I thought maybe they might have a chance of having the most northernmost outpost commercial station, but I wasn't sure. I thought, well, maybe there's some place way up in northern Canada that would have some kind of broadcast station up there.
0: Like our newest province, Nunavut. And, I don't know that there's any radio up there, but they sure named it right, Nunavut. But
1: exactly.
0: Yeah, I don't know.
1: Most of the population in Canada lives within like 100 miles of the U.S.
0: Oh, border. Of course. Well, you've seen the weather. That's right. So whether, you know, I think the farthest north big city, and it's the one I've spent the most time in actually, is Edmonton. So,
1: yeah.
0: You know, great. West Edmonton Mall, wonderful, just wonderful. Anyway, can't tell you. Yeah, for a while, West Edmonton Mall had more submarines than the Canadian Navy, but of course that was two. The Canadian Navy only had one, but they changed that exhibit. They're not submarines anymore. They got something else going on there.
1: It's quite a beautiful city, isn't it?
0: It's all right. You know, I mean, it's got some nice vantage points, yes. But, most of the time I would spend around the West Edmonton Mall. But, yeah, I still have a bank account there, actually, up near the mall. So
1: you lived up there for a while?
0: Well, I spent a lot of time up there. And, so I've got that bank account. But yeah, and in fact, it was West Edmonton Mall, the people there who actually finished Mall of America in Minnesota, because you know how much trouble they were in trying to build that.
1: Yeah, I agree. Yeah, that was completed in 92, I believe,
0: yep.
1: Is when it opened.
0: Yep.
1: And but I was wondering, like, Winnipeg's pretty far north, too, isn't it?
0: No, Winnipeg's pretty close. Winnipeg is only an hour from the border at most.
1: I thought it was further.
0: No, it's not. No, Winnipeg is not. It's right up, you go through Fargo and Grand Forks, and then you're at the border, and then you're in Winnipeg.
1: During the winter months, there's a station coming out of Winnipeg. It really booms out in the early morning in the wintertime months, and I'm trying to remember the call letters because I would listen to it. It would come in so clear just on a regular AM band on the radio, and it was just like you were right there in Winnipeg. I mean, that's how clear the signal was.
0: Was it 680? Was it CJOB?
1: It could have been. Yeah, it was low down on the dial.
0: Yeah, 680. They had 50. They had. I guess they still do 50,000 watts at 680. So usually that's the one. But CKY in Winnipeg was my favorite station, and that's in the. I always say it's 550, but it's not. It's 580. I never get that right, but it is 580, and they're 50,000 watts. They're called Manitoba's Friendly Giant. I had a lot of friends who worked at CKY over the years, and they were top 40. So it could have been that, and it was a great radio station.
1: Yeah, they're always, it was kind of like news oriented in the morning.
0: No, that would have been CJOB, but CKY was top 40 all the way, and it was a great top 40 station. Chuck Dan worked there, and a number of other people that were just wonderful.
1: Yeah, does Canada have kind of the same pretty much rules as the US as far as
0: No,
1: signal strength and all that kind of stuff.
0: The signal strength is an agreement. That's a North American agreement, Canada, U.S., Mexico, in terms of what we will do, and we're talking about AM here on each frequencies and all that. So that's an agreement. But in terms of content, Canada controls content much more than the U.S. And in the 70s, I believe it was the early 70s, they developed CanCon, Canadian content, and 50% of the music that you play. It had to have Canadian content. Now, it didn't have to be that it was a Canadian group, though it could. It could be written by a Canadian. It could be recorded in Canada. So it was loose in what that meant. But still, it had to be CanCon. And so that's why there are a number of records like that CKLW would play that became big hits, only probably on the strength of CanCon. Edward Baer, Last Song, is the one that comes to mind immediately for me. That was a CanCon record. And so that's one of the rules, because we don't control content that way.
1: Yeah, so the government is a little heavy-handed with it then.
0: Well,
1: up there, right?
0: More so than because our Constitution prohibits censorship. But the problem with that is it becomes a very gray matter. In other words, the FCC won't stop you before you do it, but they might penalize you after you do it if they decide it's indecent or something like that.
1: Yeah, CKL, is that Toronto?
0: No, CKLW is actually Windsor, but it's Detroit for all intents and purposes.
1: Oh, yeah, right across the river.
0: Right,
1: yeah,
0: exactly. CKL. And Ed Buterbaugh was their chief engineer, and he was just a marvel. He wired the tunnel, and no matter where you were listening on AM, you were listening to the Big 8, your tunnel station. And it was just wonderful as far as that goes. But, CK had sales offices in Detroit and all that. But they were, as far as their programming and all that, they were right there on Ouellette Street in Windsor.
1: Oh, yeah. I think I went to some banks on Ouellette Street because I was living in Michigan at the time in the 80s, the unremembered 80s. And me and some friends used to go across the border to Windsor to trade in money or convert money. And because you can spend Canadian quarters in Michigan.
0: Absolutely. And John said, I've just ended the hour, so I'm going to blow the news again if I don't have some commercials on the air first. So I will talk to you soon.
1: Okay.
0: Okay, thanks. Appreciate it. All right, we'll pick it up right there, probably after the news, I don't know, on WGN Radio.

0: Time Than I Thought. And that is, of course, the Marvelous I Do, 1965 on Empire, ABC Paramount. And yeah, that was an extra for Jimmy P's six pack. But okay, Stan called back. I got to find out what this is here. I can't believe I can't hold a thought hostage, but in another way, I can believe it perfectly. All right, Stan, so we've discovered Josiah is, in fact, Joe Bihari. Makes all the sense in the world as soon as I saw RPM. But what's the other song?
1: The other song is The Masquerade Is Over by the Five Satins on Chancellor.
0: Yeah. Okay.
1: Now, the background, it doesn't sound exactly the same, so that's why I'm thinking it's not a cut and paste, you know what I mean? So it's not an overdub or anything.
0: Right.
1: But it's the same lyrics, well, not lyrics, but they're syllables.
0: Right, exactly.
1: And it's the same key, the same tone.
0: Okay.
1: And you'll be... Well, to me, I always thought they were the same, but until you listen real close, it's not really exactly the same, but one came from somewhere.
0: Right. And absolutely. No,
1: you know, just like,
0: well,
1: I kind of figured G was first, so you're correct on that, yeah.
0: Yeah, but even so, let's find out about that. All right, I'll listen during the news and report back right after, and thanks for calling back.
1: Okay, now I've got a bumper story if you want to hear it.
0: Hang on a minute, and I'll hear it right after the news. Stay right where you are.
1: All right, okay.
0: That's where we'll pick it up right here on WGN Radio.

The Oddball James. Well, sounding a lot different than that sure basement in New Haven. That's the five satins. The masquerade is over. And boy, I'll tell you what, Stan was absolutely right. If that isn't every breath I take in feel, I give up. Bob Marcucci, of course, produced that since it was on Chancellor. And Alan Lorbert did the arrangement. And yes, I have a feeling that they were very well aware of the Gene Pitney song. But I was first looking it up because, you know, I thought to myself, well, let's take a look at when it was produced originally. It turns out it was 1962, but that's not the point. What I discover is it was first produced in 1939. All right, Larry Clinton and his orchestra with a vocal, of course. That would be the lovely and talented B. Wayne doing vocals. And for a while she was part owner of WJHR in Fort Lauderdale, which later became Y100. But I digress. Here it was originally.

there's over 250 versions of this song, and it's amazing the amount of rock and rollers and rhythm and blues singers who thought that this was just the perfect thing to record. And I mean everybody, including Little Willie John, which I'll get to in a moment, and Jesse Belvin and Marvin Gaye and Carla Thomas, and you name it. I mean, it is just a who's who. Of course, your pop standards, mainstays, your Patti Pages of the world, but the Moonglows, yeah, Sarah Vaughan, the Cleftones, I'm not done. The Blenders, oh, that was an interesting one. And Les Allen, on and on it went. But then a little more recently, right after the Five Satins, Ruby and the Romantics and Roy Hamilton, not together, of course. P.J. Proby, Timmy Euro, that must be interesting. Might have to pull that out. Again, Peggy Lee, no shock there. Jose Feliciano, okay, maybe that's a shock. Big Maybelle. And so I thought, well, let's see. Little Willie John, he can be a representative of this, I guess. And he was on King when he recorded it also in 1962.

0: Yeah, I'll probably skip the PJ Proby version, but I think I want to find out what Ruby and the Romantic sounds like. I'll do that off the air. You can, don't worry, I won't subject you to it. And Timmy Euro, I'm kind of excited about that, both in 63 and 64, respectively. And so yeah, thanks to Stan for calling that to my attention. You know, as soon as I heard it, Stan, I realized I had heard it before. And if that's not a direct rip, nothing is.
1: Yeah, it's like the Chicky Oomba.
0: Right, right.
1: It's on the rest of the versions.
0: Exactly. Yes, yes. Oh, man.
1: Yeah, we, I don't know if I told you this before, but my wife and I had a radio show back in the 80s and 90s. You know, we did 50s doo-wop and 60s soul.
0: What was it on?
1: We were on WEMU 89.1
0: okay,
1: FM.
0: Okay, yeah. Oh, man, those college stations are the best. Yeah.
1: Yeah, it was public radio station there.
0: That's the best. Weekends on public radio, yes.
1: Yeah, we brought our own records, you know.
0: Of course.
1: They were mostly a jazz and news station.
0: Right.
1: And we had, there's a bumper story I wanted to tell you. We had, we did a segment like that, the songs that sounded alike.
0: Yeah.
1: You know, either compared the same song with different groups or different, you know, 50s and 60s versions, or we did songs like that that sounded similar.
0: Right.
1: You know, but were different songs.
0: Right.
1: But we had a student engineer or student producer with us, you know. My wife ran the board. You know, I queued up the records. You know, I couldn't have a kid queuing up my records, you know. And and so one of these student producers was a really sharp guy. He was doing the news in their morning news, like 5 a.m. to 9, you know, with all the top people from the radio station, all the news,
0: sure,
1: the whole news team and all that. And he used to do bumpers.

0: he came back, he told us that. He said, what else you got? So he recorded Pipeline and...
1: Oh, yeah.
0: Let's see, what else did we have? Pipeline and Because They're Young by Duane Eddy,
1: right,
0: and Leap Frog, Steve Limehole,
1: right,
0: and Jam Up, Tommy Ridgely.
1: Yes, of course.
0: And he said it really livened up the morning news.
1: I think it's great. That's absolutely perfect. Now, I looked up WEMU while we were talking, and apparently there's a gal, Wendy Wright, who does From Memphis to Motown, 1 p.m., I think, on Saturdays. So maybe that's an interesting show. I have no idea who she is, but a handpicked mix of blues, soul, and Motor City Magic.
0: Yeah, we were on from 1984, 85 to 98.
1: Wow.
0: And we did Friday nights. We did the first 4 hours and then 3 hours.
1: Wow.
0: And we brought our own music, brought our own records. And our first music director who hired us was, he was kind of a jazz guy, but he knew Motown. And he saw Motown. So he said, when we auditioned for the show.
1: Yeah.
0: And then I pulled out some... Spiders and Barons and, some New Orleans stuff. And he looked at it, he said, wow, you got this stuff from New Orleans? I said, yeah, they're all 45 Spiders and,
1: right.
0: And Barons on Imperial. And he said, you guys got the show. He said, I can't match any of this, because he really liked New Orleans stuff. He started a festival there called, Frog Island with a Friday night all New Orleans stuff. So,
1: wow.
0: I thought you might like that.
1: Oh, I love it. I can just see the look on their faces now.
0: Yeah.
1: Absolutely. Yes, it's wonderful when that happens. Yes, I've seen the look on people's faces when I play things like All Alone by the Channels.
0: Yeah.
1: There are several where it's unspeakable what they're thinking. So,
0: yeah, they had all their ties on. They all turned around and walked in.
1: Yeah.
0: Play like in unison, he said.
1: Oh, I'll bet. It was kind of like a ballet. Yeah, that's great. That's perfect. I love it. Great story. Thank you.
0: Okay.
1: All right, thanks. Appreciate the call.
0: Okay, thanks, Robbie.
1: Right, thanks. All right, yes, absolutely. And I won't forget the Masqueraders over again. Yeah, 255 versions of that, but none quite like what was on Chancellor. That's for sure. All right, 888-876-5593. Fran is in Austin. What's up, Fran? Fran was in Austin, but she opted for sleep, perhaps, and who could blame her? All right, let's see if Eduardo in Tampa is still with us. You with us, Eduardo?
2: Yeah, unlike yesterday.
1: Yeah, well, that's all right, but how was orientation? Tell me all about it.
2: Yeah, it was 2 days. Monday was kind of introduction of the different departments that people work in. I met my manager on Monday. Yesterday was more like kind of like a corporate compliance, where they talk about the code of conduct, patient safety.
1: Right. Right.
2: Yeah.
1: Don't drop them off the table, Tom.
2: But tomorrow, that'll be my first day working the 11 to 11.
1: Good.
2: Tomorrow.
1: Good.
2: Yeah. So I'll be with somebody. I mean, we'll see how I feel after a week, next week.
1: Yeah.
2: And, by maybe in a couple of weeks, I'm on my own, so
1: yeah.
2: We'll see.
1: No, that's great. I can't wait to hear who you pick up tomorrow. That should be an interesting.
2: Yeah, so they're going to have me, because these people are on different ships, so they'll have me with the guy I was shadowing with the first time, and then for the first half, and then the second half will be with somebody else.
1: Okay, good.
2: Who stays there later.
1: Good.
2: Yeah. So it'll be two different people, and then, so I'll be there 11 to 11.
1: Good.
2: Friday, they let me go in there, and then I could choose, my benefits and all that.
1: Okay.
2: I could do that Friday.
1: Okay.
2: I think they're having some kind of, is that how you say luau? What is that Hawaiian thing where they have the dinner?
1: Oh, a luau.
2: Right. They're having something like that on Friday at the hospital, because it's hospital week.
1: Hospital food luau. It sounds very dangerous to me. You may want to eat before you go. Yeah.
2: I'll think about it if I go. I mean, because I'm not working Friday. But next week will be more of a full week. Yeah. So
1: no, you're
2: Monday, Wednesday, Friday, and there's.

0: rotating Saturdays.
1: Your luck, they'll be serving Spam balls. Definitely eat first.
0: Yeah, you know what? I'll ask around and see what the menu is then.
1: Yeah, I definitely would want a little more information on that first.
0: Yeah.
1: That's funny.
0: Yeah, that's interesting.
1: Yeah.
0: But I miss the activities, you know, because when I was with Blue Cross, we used to do all this fun stuff on the side when we weren't working, you know.
1: That's
0: walkathons
1: good.
0: And charities, you know, fundraisers and all that, so.
1: And, you know, that's really important, especially when you're working in a hospital setting. You need a certain amount of levity and things to kind of keep you balanced, because a lot of what you do isn't a lot of fun. So having those activities is great.
0: Yeah, because, you know, I mean, in the orientation, we were talking about what, you know, putting on gloves and a gown.
1: Yeah.
0: And making sure that there's the chairs close to them where they can reach over and...
1: Yeah.
0: Because we don't want the patient falling over.
1: Oh, that's the big thing. No, I'm sure.
0: Yeah, you see something on there, like a small spill, don't just, like, leave it alone and just...
1: Right.
0: That's something easy. Unless it's, like, a big spill, then you get somebody from maintenance.
1: No, falling is...
0: Yeah, all that kind of stuff they were going over with.
1: Yeah, falling is a real serious thing in those facilities, and you'll see almost in every room all the things about fall preventions, because that's what winds up costing them a lot of money. So you will see a strong emphasis on preventing falls.
0: Yeah, I mean, there's even a position, I think it's called patient safety, where they're just sitting there right next to the patient.
1: Right.
0: That's how they're doing.
1: No, I'm telling you that when they, you know, when the bean crunchers take a look at it, they see how much you lose from falls, and they want to do everything they can to prevent that risk, damn near cementing the patients to the beds. You know, I mean, they don't want falls.
0: Yeah, there's extreme caution because when the lawyers ask for paperwork, you know, they kind of expect paperwork that was done for any kind of incident.
1: Right. Oh, yeah. No, I'm telling you.
0: So that covers their ass. I guess that's why they're doing that.
1: Yeah. Oh, it's huge. I've never seen a facility like that that isn't all about preventing the fall risk.
0: Yeah. Oh, I could bring up, maybe I'll call back tomorrow.
1: Okay.
0: Because, you know, you'll still be on the air when I get off.
1: Yes, that's true. I can hear a firsthand report.
0: Phoenix Coding Academy. So this young person, his name is Joseph Pierre Miguel. $5 million scholarship and accepted to 49 universities. Check that out.
1: Wow.
0: Yeah.
1: Well,
0: it's in your neck of the woods over there.
1: Yeah. Wow. For what makes him so outstanding?
0: Oh, well, I don't know what his specialty is, but I mean, he's got a lot of choices to choose from, so.
1: Yeah. No, I'm looking at it, and the big. I think I did see this on the Feel Good News reports because he's first generation immigrant family, and
0: I saw that on the Spanish news.
1: Yeah, I think he's going to ASU, so that is the that.
0: Oh, Arizona State.
1: Yep, right in Phoenix, and that's pretty darn good. All right, well, good for him.
0: He's going to stay close to home then. Okay,
1: right, absolutely, and that's really. An in-town school, you know, it's not in any way like a normal, where you say idyllic campus or whatever. It's just an in-town school, like Temple.
0: Okay.
1: So,
0: good for him. So I always like hearing those good stories because, you know, news can sometimes be bad, but it's always good to hear stories like that. I mean, there was one in Culver, the Culver Schomburg, this young person, 21 years, she started, I think, in high school or college. And she's now the, like, owner or manager of that Culver's in Schaumburg.
1: Wow.
0: Yeah. It's good to hear those stories.
1: Oh, of course it is, yeah.
0: I should call that into somebody else.
1: Apparently the $5 million is the most any student has ever gotten awarded in scholarships, to say the least. So he probably had pick of just about anywhere, but I assume that he wanted to be there. And, of course, you know, Phoenix Coding Academy, that's a tech school. And so probably all of their kids are going to go on to college in some form or another. It's really small. It's a specialty school, and it's all about about tech. And so coding, just like you'd think. And they do the academic courses and all that, but the incredible wind-up, you know, you come out of that with really a good technical background. So, yeah, that's what that is. So, yeah, software development, networking, cybersecurity, you know, all that's in there. So, yeah. Yeah, they're right on Central.
0: Good for him, yeah.
1: I'm aware of them. You betcha. All right. Well, good. Well, hopefully he enjoys ASU.
0: Yeah, I'll give you a ring tomorrow. You'll be on the air.
1: Yes, absolutely. Okay, bye.
0: Okay, I'll enjoy the rest of the show. Okay.
1: Thanks. Yeah, one thing that Arizona has that's really excellent is pretty much online education for anything, like literally from kindergarten through graduate school. And not to be political, but there's a governor who would like to change that, so that's always in the news. But in the process, you find out just how much of it is. Like, if you've got kids and you're not in a good school district and all that, instead of moving, you can go to online education, and they pay for everything. Free of charge to you, you get the computer and the printer and all that kind of stuff. And the only thing, of course, is hopefully you're home to monitor the kids. You know, because some of these kids won't necessarily stay online. But for those who will, it's probably the best in the country as far as that. And I keep my fingers crossed that they won't screw it up, but that's the way it is. We'll get to Cannon Prospect Heights, Brian and Seneca, and you two coming up on WWE.

0: Billy Joel, and that was one of Ralph Sixpack, Uptown Girl, 1983 on CBS Records. So, 888-876-5593. Ken is in Prospect Heights. Thanks for waiting, Ken. If you did, are you there? No, Ken gave up. Can't blame you, Ken. Really, I can't. Now, Fran gave up, but she's back. All right, Fran, welcome back.
1: Actually, I didn't give up. My darn Spectrum internet did.
0: Oh, man. Well, you said Spectrum. Yeah, that's a four-letter word, really.
1: Yeah, it is. You would. I can't say on the radio what I call them when I'm, you know. But, yeah, I was sitting here, and all of a sudden, it's like, oh, I'm not. I can't hear the show anymore. And then Gary said, "I'm not hearing the stream. You know, hearing it either." Yeah. And oops. The next thing, we don't have phone and all that good stuff. But anyway, I got back in.
0: Yes, it's interesting. They call them Spectrum, I guess, because their company name Charter got such a dirty reputation that they had to change it to something. But now,
1: oh yeah,
0: they're buying Cox. And don't think that I'm not shivering in my boots, because at one of my locations, Cox has my fiber. And yes, I am very worried, and hope to hell they don't start firing people. But, you know, hey.
1: Oh, my God.
0: Yeah.
1: Oh.
0: Yeah. Yeah. So that'll be sometime before the year is out. That agreement will go through.
1: Yeah. I'd like to get off of Spectrum, but there really isn't. I mean,
0: well,
1: I want to just. You know, I want to disconnect the. We're paying too much for TV, and we hardly ever watch it.
0: Oh, you should. And by the way, no, you shouldn't do TV on cable or anything like that. That's ridiculous. If anything, you do it on the streaming services, and you should be able to get everything you want for $50 a month or less. But
1: that's what I'm trying to figure out. But the thing that slows us down is that, like, I was going to get YouTube TV. Well. They don't have a lot of the stuff that is audio described is not on there.
0: Yeah.
1: It's not audio described on there. So the reason we have the expensive package we do is because we have a talking cable box, and it has the channels that have audio description, we get it.
0: Right. No, that is worth it to a degree, but yeah, there should be something else that does. But let me ask you, in terms of your broadband, are you stuck with Charter because of the building you live in, or could you get Google?
1: Yes. The only thing we could get is AT&T, and I've heard they're not that, because we can't get Google Fiber.
0: Okay.
1: I wanted that.
0: Right.
1: We can't get it here.
0: Well, AT&T, if you're talking fiber, might be okay. Mixed, but probably, you know, the thing that I've heard about them that I don't like is inconsistencies. But if you're suffering with Charter, it might be worth it to take a look at AT&T Fiber if there's no contract.
1: Yeah, I'll check and see what else, because I know somebody had AT&T something here.
0: Now, let me ask you this. It's not wireless, is it?
1: Yeah.
0: Oh, it is?
1: We have a wireless router.
0: Well, no, a wireless router, that's in your house. But, I mean, in terms of how the signal is getting to you, have they actually laid fiber? I mean, some of these fiber companies are actually using wireless.
1: you're asking the wrong person. Gary would know more about that than I do. I just turned it on and it works. You know?
0: Well, I just looked it up. They say it's physical fiber optic connection. All right. Well, if that's the case, I would absolutely try it.
1: Oh, okay.
0: Yeah.
1: Okay.
0: And again, for residential, there probably isn't a contract, and that's what I would want to do. And whatever wireless thing you have in your house, like a wireless modem or whatever, that's your business.
1: Yeah,
0: but you want to make sure it's fiber to the premises in terms of physical fiber. And I would definitely want to do that. And with fiber, you don't need a modem. You'll need a router, of course, but you won't need a modem.
1: Oh, okay. Yeah, we talked to them once about trying to get, a cheaper plan, and they want us to get their cell phone service.
0: Yeah,
1: we don't want that.
0: All that bundle crap, forget about it.
1: That's what got us into this mess.
0: Right.
1: Our so-called landline phone, which isn't, as you know, and Our internet access and our TV is all bundled.
0: Right.
1: So, and it keeps going up, and we, you know, took a little bit of a hit financially recently, so we got to cut some things, and I was thinking about cutting the cord.
0: Right, absolutely.
1: We don't watch that much, and most of what I watch is old stuff.
0: Right.
1: I can possibly get that somewhere else.
0: Right, absolutely. Yeah, it just takes a little research and some time, but yes, if you're paying for you know, basically cable at this point, it's ridiculous compared to what you could get.
1: Yeah, and I was thinking about those nursery rhymes. That was interesting.
0: I wonder if they still
1: even teach those.
0: I would bet.
1: Because they've changed so many things that they teach kids. I, you know, have some friends with kids and whatnot. And, like, you can't sit Indian style anymore. You sit crisscross applesauce.
0: Oh, God. Oh, God.
1: And that's not just Austin. I thought it was an Austin thing, you know, because we're so PC out here. You know, but a lot of the, like, children's music that I've heard, you know, when I happen to be around people with kids is all this. Oh, God, I would have hated it when I was a kid. All this icky, sticky, you know, it's saccharine. You know, it's just horrible. And I think, well, you know, I wonder if they're still teaching, you know, these politically incorrect nursery rhymes.
0: Right.
1: But I remember thinking when I was a kid, you know, I thought, oh, God, Rockabye Baby, that is so horrible. I was singing it to somebody I was babysitting, and I saw, man, I'm surprised we're not all scared to death. Rockabye Baby and the cradle will fall and down will come baby and, you know,
0: yeah,
1: all these kind of scary things. And, you know, I remember, of course, playing, you know, I never hear kids playing Ring Around the Rosie or anything like that anymore, you know, if I'm walking by people's. Of course, I don't see too many kids out playing, but, of course, I live in a senior facility, so I'm not going to.
0: Right. All right, I just looked up AT&T Fiber for Austin, and for residential, there is no contract. You can get, and the nice thing about it is it's symmetrical, so your upload's the same as your download. And 300 megabits, which is a lot more than you've got now on anything, is $40 a month. Yeah, you can get a gig. I think they've got a special for $48 a month, you know. So there are deals. And, you know, you don't have to bundle if you don't want to bundle. But I would definitely go ahead and find out. But I'd only be interested in AT&T Fiber. I'd only be interested if it's symmetrical. I wouldn't look at their wireless for any reason. And or, you know, anything else. But for fiber, yeah, I would absolutely try to find out what the deal is on that.
1: And then I'm trying to find out if I can get a dumb TV anymore.
0: Yeah, I'm sure you can. I'm sure, yeah.
1: I got this smart TV, and I just, you know, I don't know. Then the other night, my so-called smart speaker turned on my TV when I asked it for the time.
0: Oh, good.
1: Somehow it turned on the TV, and I'm thinking, you know, people I know are buying appliances that because there's, oh, well, it's accessible. All you have to do is tell, you know, your speaker what to do, and it does it. And I'm thinking, yeah, it's going to burn the house down because I'm going to ask it what time it is, and it's going to think I want to turn on the oven.
0: Well, you know? No, absolutely. There are dumb TVs made. Tom's Guide has a choice, but also usually if you look for things like the best TV for older adults, things like that, you'll start to see things that that won't be there. But Tom's Guide and some of them I've never heard of. They have Tutu non-smart TVs. God only knows. Spectre TV, never heard of that. But now Westinghouse and Emerson both offer traditional non-smart TVs in 32-inch to 50-inch sizes, and you don't care what the damn size is.
1: Now, the only thing I'm wondering about the not-so-smart TVs, am I going to be able to get the SAP channel to get the audio description?
0: Normally, yes, but let's find out about that. Because SAP predates all the smart nonsense.
1: Right.
0: So, yes, you can get, you know, the separate audio program on a dumb TV It's a feature of the broadcast signal, the tuner, not the TV's internet capabilities. So it's working.
1: Oh, okay.
0: It's working on older analog to digital or a modern non-smart TV via cable, satellite, or an antenna, you know. And so, yeah, it'll have on the menu, it'll have SAP. But I think I told you years ago my mother wanted a TV, and so I got her a TV. This is before, obviously it's before she died. She was alive. But Sony had come out with the stereo TV, so I got her one. I figured, well, okay, fine. And that's when she called me one day, and straight as could be, she was not lying. She said, Raleigh, I think there's been a revolution. And so I said,
1: Oh, my God.
0: I said, good morning, Mom. What makes you think that? I turned on the television and everything's in Spanish. So she figured we'd been invaded, you know, because after all, she lived in South America. Revolutions weren't unknown. So she just concluded,
1: right.
0: heard
1: yeah.
0: this concluded.
1: I can see why she would think that. I can, yeah.
0: I assured her there wasn't a revolution and that I'd be over within a couple days. But in the meantime, bone up on your Spanish. So, yeah, then I did get over there, switched it off SAP. But yeah, there, and she was serious. Absolutely. She knew it was a revolution.
1: Oh, wow. That's funny.
0: Yeah.
1: Yeah, I can understand why she would think
0: right.
1: that. Yeah.
0: Right.
1: I know sometimes I'll turn on my SAP channel, and if there's not anything described at the time, I'll get, you know, Spanish. Like,
0: right.
1: Okay. Like, you know, this is not described. Okay.
0: Yeah.
1: But, and then a lot of things I can get on my phone, too, and there's a thing called Cero, and they have a lot of audio-described older program. You know, well, they have a lot of audio-described programming, and then there's another thing that you can just get the sound. You can't get the picture,
0: right?
1: But they have a lot of the older shows that I like.
0: Right.
1: You know, so I don't really need, you know, all these channels and all this stuff we have, and so
0: of course not. It's like the last car I got came with XM, whether Sirius, whether I wanted it or not. And so after the 3 months, they were hounding me, you know, to sign up. And of course, so finally, I called one of their people. I said, "Here's the deal. I only care about two channels, only two. I listen to Dateline for my murders, and I listen to Soul Town for Smokey. That's it." So what are you going to do for
1: right.
0: two channels? And she said, "How about $2.99 a month?" I said, "Sold."
1: Yeah, right.
0: But there was no
1: way. They were practically giving that stuff away for a while.
0: Well, and the thing is, you know, I don't want any of these other channels. I just don't. And unfortunately, like they have for $11.99, they have all the music only. I don't want the music only, you know, because the Dateline's not on a music only. And I have to have my murders, you know, when I drive around.
1: Right,
0: it's like,
1: yeah,
0: like a soap opera.
1: Yeah,
0: yeah. Absolutely. And I'm at the point now, I can be in the middle of the murder. I can catch up real quickly. I'll be listening. And, you know, and I hate it. Like I got in tonight before it ended. And now I'm wondering about this one, so I'll have to look it up online to find out, well, what happened?
1: Oh, no.
0: Yeah.
1: I hate when that happens.
0: Oh, I know. I know, yeah. But how long can you stay in the car? So, yeah.
1: Right. Yeah. I know. I remember, you know, there are times when I would be sitting in the car and, you know, we'd be visiting the family and I'd be listening to something and I'd be sitting in the car and my mother would say, "Come, you know, get out of the car, turn off the radio, you know, cause I just want to listen till the end of the story."
0: Right, you know? Right. No, well, that was always the biggest compliment I could ever be paid when people said, you know, "I sat in my driveway till you got done with the story." I'm like, oh, isn't that nice? You know, it didn't happen often, but man, when it did, that was gold. But I know just what you mean. Like years ago when Dave Hull, the Hullabalooer, was on KRLA.
1: Oh, God, I loved him.
0: Absolutely, I adored him. And I'd literally be afraid to turn off the radio for fear I'd miss something. And he was
1: because he had that fast.
0: Know. And then when he was on KMPC doing Desperate and Dateless, that was just so wonderful.
1: Oh, he Chubette.
0: Yeah, right. Medium Chubette or a muy mas grande, but
1: yeah,
0: yeah, I loved it.
1: Yeah. So I guess I would describe myself as a medium Chubette.
0: Yeah.
1: So, you know, that's okay. Hey, at least I've got, you know, other than Rubenesque.
0: Right,
1: you know.
0: Right. And he was so good because, as you know, he would be navigating through like 7 phone lines simultaneously where he'd be going back and forth, you know. It was just
1: yeah.
0: Just wonderful.
1: Yeah. And I wonder about, you know, did anybody actually get together from something like...
0: Oh, I hope not.
1: A long... Well, I don't know. Gary and I met kind of online.
0: Yeah, I know, but that's not the same. I mean, come on.
1: Yeah.
0: You know.
1: We talked for hours and hours and hours before we actually met and, you know, all that. But and we just had, you know, so many things in common. And
0: well, the best story ever of those kind of shows was when Bill Balance was still on KGBS and Daytimer, 1010, I think it was, anyway, on AM Daytimer in L.A. And he had, you know, this was like the Feminine Forum type show. And so he had this woman call up and admit to and discuss in detail her affair. The next call was her husband.
1: Oh my God! I used to listen to California Girls.
0: Oh yeah, then you know. Yeah.
1: Yeah, I do. Yeah,
0: Yeah. Exactly.
1: Yeah, I used to listen to that.
0: Yeah, that was Don Chamberlain on KNEW. Yeah, California Girls, 9:10 a.m.
1: Yep.
0: So, yeah, I remember that. Yeah, it was a lot like what Balance was doing, and
1: I thought Bill Balance did do that. I guess I was.
0: Well, Balance did Feminine Forum, California Girls with Don.
1: Oh,
0: Chamberlain.
1: Okay.
0: They actually that name actually had been used in the 80s again on a San Francisco station, and it was a talk show that only took calls from women.
1: Oh, okay.
0: But no, the earlier one, it was the early 70s, it was Don Chamberlain. And he was from Reading, I think, originally. And he was doing it on
1: Canada. I thought I remembered it because it was around the time I got married when I went to my first husband, and it was in 82 that I got married, and that show was on around that time.
0: He might have still been doing it then, but those would have been waning days for that show.
1: This is on KNEW, before they went country. Or maybe they were country at that time, I don't remember.
0: Right, because Mallright had bought them. Yeah, I know when they went country, they had that coming out party where they sent us all hangers. I've still got the hanger. But anyway, coming out of the closet for country. And it was a little
1: hanger. Right, I kind of remember that,
0: I'm coming out of the closet. So it was a little hanger, that, you know, like a pin that you'd wear. And I still have my hanger somewhere. But Don Chamberlain definitely did that thing. I know. And then of course in LA it was Bill Balance, but Don died in the early 90s, so I know it didn't last beyond that. So
1: who was the one, was it Bill Balance that got can't stand her, Dr. Laura.
0: Oh boy, I've got some stories on that. Yes, absolutely.
1: Oh, I can imagine. I've heard a couple of things.
0: Well,
1: I'd be interested in what you.
0: She, you know, and I worked with her, and she was always very nice to me. I got to say that. In fact, when I was living in my car, she actually fed me dinner at her house. So she was always very nice to me. But there were stories and stories. But the Balance thing, I know from Balance's side, because you know I replaced him in San Diego on KFMB. And he and I became friends. We'd get together and go to lunch. And so anyhow, the interesting thing with Dr. Laura, yes, she was a caller to his show. And she was, I think, going through a divorce at the time. She had moved from New York or something. And she was she had a degree, but it was not in psychology. It was physiology. But anyhow, he saw something in her, and basically he helped develop her. But and she did, you know, go on and have a career. Of course, she's still on the air. But the interesting thing is when they were together, and they were as a couple, he wound up taking some. Well, they weren't racy pictures. They were a damn gynecological exam. But anyway, they were nude pictures of the worst kind. And so anyway. Bill was always, when you'd see him, wanting you to remember his past, like when he was on a motorcycle with Anne Margaret or whatever. So like every time I'd go to lunch with him, he'd always have pictures to show me, and I'd always kind of, you know, go through the motions and say,
1: yeah.
0: Right, exactly.
1: Right.
0: You know, I was not going to insult the man. There was no reason to, right? Well, so anyway, he went to this dinner that Dr. Laura was hosting, and she was kind of ignoring him, and he said, Laura, I've got something for you. And, I don't want your old memorabilia. He said, as you wish. They were the negatives. And so that's when he decided he was going to sell them to anybody who would print them. And he sold them to a tabloid.
1: Oh, wow.
0: He did not need the money because his parents owned downtown Denver. They owned all the parking in downtown Denver way back turn of last century. John says, I'm off the air. Well, so the rest of that story has to wait until tomorrow. Good to talk to you. Thanks, friend. Okay.
1: And thanks. Bye.
0: Apologies to Brian and Ralph and Mike. We've 21 hours from now, we'll do it all again. And until then, I thank Adam for keeping us on the air and John for screening your calls. But above all, I thank you for calling, and I'm looking forward to talking to you tomorrow night. I'm Raleigh James. It's WGN Radio.
2: 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Steel Wheels Tour swells like teen pirates. Kids capturing the keys to the city. City transit, that is. As easy as Hellum 123. Subway skeleton keys go for $10 online. And with just a little jiggering, they can steal subway trains and take them for a joyride, the New York Times reports. The hijack hijinks are off the rails with this key crime sly, but train daddies are simply scrambling to somehow slow the roll of the transit truants rollicking away with their runaway trains. Laxative lunacy. Corporate cake chaos in Houston as a man's farewell turns foul, allegedly lacing his goodbye gâteau with boxes of brutal laxatives. Co-workers carve in, then clutch, convulse, and crowd corridors as cubicles become calamity zones and restrooms run riot. Within hours, desks are deserted, dignity disappears, and digestive disaster dominates the day. Experts say spiking sweets with stomach-stirring substances crosses from prank to prosecutable. He wanted a lasting impression. Looks like it ran right through the office. Fun of a preacher man, hey now, holy horse play. In Cincinnati, a pastor's put out to provisional pasture for a purported flog and pony show in his office. The God Squad's investigating reports of the Rev pulling out a horsewhip and using it on a visitor. Just horsing around, of course, one sick pony's apologized for his bad boy faith as the congregation contemplates just how to crack the whip on this passion of the spice. And that's what's happening. I'm Grant Marshall, 2020 News.
0: This is a replay of the Wednesday night, May 13th WGN show. We started at 10. If you don't hear yourself on it, it's because you didn't call, and I hope you'll rectify that soon. We're live Monday through Thursday evenings from 10 to 1 Central. 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

0: WGN Radio. I'm Raleigh James. 3 big hours to spend together, and as usual, if it's on your mind, it'll be on mine, providing it has no real import whatsoever. I want to talk about nursery rhymes before we get to your calls at 888-876-5593-8888-Raleigh. You probably heard that some of them have a sinister backstory, as it were. I think everybody knows about Ring Around the Rosie actually being related to the bubonic plague of the 14th century. Yes, the Black Death, 50 million lives lost. And apparently the Ring Around the Rosie, Pocket Full of Posies, was all about the circular rash that appeared on the skin of those infected. Suddenly the line, "We all fall down," was a little different than the kids are acting today. But that's not the only one. And some of them were familiar when I was looking at this list. Some of them not at all. Here We Go Round the Mulberry Bush. Well, that's a childhood classic. But the origin take on a whole new meaning. It's believed the bush was actually a mulberry tree in the center of the yard at Wakefield Prison in England. There, female inmates would circle the tree exercising or repeating the same domestic chores day after day. So we have more. Pop Goes the Weasel. This actually has economic connotations, believe it or not, supposedly, and that is that the weasel was common slang for a fur coat in England prior to the 19th century. The rhyme is believed to have originated in the financial struggles of the time, where the less privileged classes would have to sell their weasels just to get by, hence Pop Goes the Weasel. But Jack and Jill, oh man, I'll tell you what. A lot of people believe it's tied to a decision in the 16th century by the monarchy. Jack and Jill may refer to Richard Empson and Edmund Dudley, financial advisors and ministers to King Henry VII of England. As money collectors, they were not very popular, to say the least, especially among the privileged classes. So when King Henry VIII took office, they were accused of treason. One fell down first, and his partner came tumbling after. Ba-ba Black Sheep? Yeah, come on, that's one of the most popular children's rhymes. What could be wrong with that? Well, actually, once again, I think we go to Great Britain and taxes in this case. 13th century, King Edward I of England imposed a sheep tax, which required that a portion of all wool produced be given to the monarchy. Thus, in the rhyme, the master and the dame could represent the monarchy, which benefited from this rule at the expense of the people. Lady Bird, fly away home. Your house is on fire and your children are gone. Yeah, that's the rhyme. Doesn't sound that good even on the surface of it. But as far as the origin, there's a couple theories, one a bit more obscure than the other. The darker one, of course, draws the attention. It's believed that the rhyme is related to the religious conflicts of the 16th century in England, with the Lady Bird symbolizing persecuted Catholics during the English Reformation. Rockabye Baby? Well, we all know that. Apparently deep political conflict meanings. 17th century England, the Catholic King James II was overthrown and replaced by the Protestant rulers, William and Mary. So in the rhyme, the treetop and the branch symbolize royal power. The wind represents the Protestant forces, and the baby is believed to refer to the overthrown king. I'll leave it to you with any of this, but we're starting to get in Nostradamus territory, I think, in terms of not being able to intuit much of anything. But Humpty Dumpty? Well, English Civil War played a key role in that one. Humpty Dumpty had a great fall, of course, and all the king's horses and all the king's men couldn't put them together again. Humpty represented the mandate of King Charles I, who was pressured and overthrown by parliamentary forces. Three blind mice, historical facts there also, infamous supposedly. The three blind mice supposedly represent three Protestant bishops who were persecuted and sentenced to death under the reign of Queen Mary I of England, portrayed in the rhyme as the farmer's wife. Their blindness is thought to symbolize their rejection of Catholicism. So pretty deep for a nursery rhyme as far as that one goes. And I think I've got one more here. Yeah, this will really burst your bubble. And here you're thinking that this is all, you know, good children's fun. The Muffin Man. And it's a staple in preschools. The rhyme is believed to have originated from a sinister Irving legend, according to the myth. In 16th century London, there was a baker named Frederick Thomas Linwood who had a creepy nickname, the Dicer of Drury Lane. As the tale goes, this man was said to be a dangerous criminal who used muffins to lure his victims. All right, so there you have it. And means absolutely nothing about nothing, but I thought it was somewhat interesting. So if it's on your mind, that's exactly what we want to talk about. 888-876-5593 is 8888 Raleigh. And Elizabeth is in Rock Falls. What's happening tonight, Elizabeth?
1: Hi, Raleigh. Wonder about Little Bo Peep.
0: Oh, I'm sure. Absolutely. I should look that up. Yeah, absolutely. I think probably all of these. Isn't that scary?
1: Oh, it is. I never knew any of that.
0: Oh, you knew about Ring Around a Rosie, that thing, didn't you? That was
1: no.
0: Oh, that was
1: nothing,
0: real well
1: nothing
0: known.
1: About any of them.
0: Okay, well, let's see about Little Bo Peep. See if there's anything. like your urban legends, suggest the rhyme relates to 17th to 18th century smuggling, where the sheep were the smugglers, and the lost tales referred to hidden contraband, looted goods. Another older interpretation links Bo Peep to the humiliation of being placed in a pillory. All right, and who today even knows what a pillory is? A peephole.
1: I don't know.
0: A peephole. Refer to a criminal looking out from a pillory, a peephole. Yeah, we call them glory holes today, but never mind. A shepherdess losing her sheep, and it was the ultimate professional failure, perhaps referencing someone exposed in a pillory for their incompetence or crimes. I have a feeling there's people who have nothing to do late at night and they sit around and come up with meetings. I don't know that there's any truth to any of it, but it's fun.
1: It's possible.
0: Yeah, absolutely, it's possible.
1: Well, I have a new friend, Raleigh.
0: Really?
1: I thought I would not have another one, but well, I have one.
0: What do we have?
1: I have a little 8-year-old black and white Shih Tzu.
0: Okay.
1: His owner passed away, and then a neighbor was taking care of him, but she needed to find him another home. So he came here with 3 bags full of toys.
0: Good.
1: Clothes, bowls, what have you. Halters, leashes, collars.
0: All right. So he came to quit.
1: The wardrobe.
0: Now, Shih Tzus can make it to 16 years old, so he may be absolutely in his prime. Now, what's his name?
1: Bandit.
0: Bandit. Oh, man. Well, hopefully he doesn't live up to it.
1: He has a black mask over his eyes.
0: Good. That'll be fun.
1: That's why he has that name. But he is so much fun. He's just a little character, and he's been here 2 weeks now.
0: Okay.
1: And settled in very well.
0: Good.
1: And learning how to boss me around, of course.
0: Of course, absolutely.
1: He knows where I keep the treats, and he'll stand in front of that cupboard and bark, bark, bark.
0: Oh, now, speaking of that, after Mr. Chubbs, is are we a little on the chubby side here, or is he a great weight?
1: Well, the vet said he could stand to lose a couple pounds.
0: Oh, God, here we go again.
1: And the woman who had him said that he only likes turkey from County Market, not any other store, County Market.
0: Oh, man, I wonder what's in that.
1: So I got some from another store yesterday, and he ate it. So I think that was all a bunch of baloney.
0: Now, interestingly, I was looking this up, and the adult really healthy weight would be somewhere between 9 and 16 pounds, depending on bone structure, but definitely under 20. So how much does he weigh?
1: 18.7.
0: Oh, yeah. You want to get down a few pounds.
1: Yeah.
0: Man, oh, man.
1: Yeah. We're walking twice a day, which good. Is actually good for me, too.
0: Yes.
1: And I have a covered swing outside that 2-seat swing.
0: Good.
1: And he loves to sit there and swing and watch the horses in the pasture behind me. So he's living quite the life now.
0: Yeah. Yeah, no, you'll spoil him, that's for sure. But yeah, got to put him on a diet. Oh, man. So, and I know for a dog that small, you don't want him to be on the heavier side. So, so now, did the vet give you any idea about what to do to get that weight down?
1: She told me how much to feed him.
0: Okay.
1: Never more than one cup divided between two meals.
0: Okay.
1: Plus the turkey, which is not fattening.
0: All right.
1: So we're getting there.
0: All right. So, yeah, the turkey can be the treat for when he's driving you crazy for more food.
1: Right. Or green beans. He likes green beans, just like Chuck did.
0: Okay.
1: I had some friends over for a bridge yesterday, and he just laid down on this little perch he has by the back door where he can look out, fell asleep, and he was snoring so loudly. It was like,
0: oh, man.
1: And we laughed and laughed. But he doesn't do that at night that I'm aware of. I hear a little gentle snore, but not loud.
0: Well, that's good. That's actually comforting. You'll know that he's okay and all that's good. All right.
1: So we put all his toys out. And he hadn't seen them for several months, and he didn't touch any of them for about 5 days, and then he went over and started selecting a few. And now my living room is littered with toys, but he never chews anything up. They're all in perfect condition.
0: Good.
1: He just takes them up, shake, shake, shake, and tosses them around, and he's very playful.
0: That's great. Yeah, well, the first few days he probably wasn't doing anything because he was kind of adapting to what it would be like there. But now that he's actually in the swing of things, he's obviously accepted his location, which is great.
1: Right. And I have circular hallways and rooms. So
0: really?
1: Run around.
0: Wow.
1: The first day, he ran around about 6 times, and then he jumped and landed on my coffee table.
0: Wow.
1: He's very agile.
0: So you've got a house with turrets? I mean, this is interesting.
1: I have a house with what?
0: With turrets, you know, round rooms.
1: Well, this is a circle. You know, my kitchen and dining room, living room goes to a hallway, and the hallway goes to another hallway. And that goes back to the kitchen, so you can go around and around and around.
0: Okay. All right.
1: It's like a racetrack for him.
0: Oh, yeah, he'll be great at that. You betcha. Well, good. Well, I'm delighted to hear this, and I can hear the happiness in your voice, and I can tell it's going to be a match made in heaven.
1: He's just funny. He's a funny boy.
0: Yeah.
1: Okay.
0: Well, congratulations. Enjoy every minute with Bandit.
1: I will.
0: All right. Keep me posted on that diet. I can't wait to hear this. Okay, thanks. All right.
1: Bye-bye.
0: Fun stuff. Yeah. So and they're hypoallergenic too. So there you go. And clearly playful and affectionate and all that. So that should be a lot of fun for Elizabeth. Delighted to hear that. We'll get to Cindy in Chicago. There's room for you too. But right now, there's room to talk about the Sea Crane Company, one of my favorite things to discuss. And that CC Radio 2E, my bedside companion. I always say, give it the test first. Take your average radio, tune to a weak station, probably AM, though FM would do it too, but weak station. Then put the CC Radio 2E next to it, tune into the same station. And I won't have to say another word. It'll sell itself. The 2E is built to pull in weak, distant AM and FM stations with clarity that most radios are gonna miss. 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It's got emergency capabilities, too, which is nice. The NOAA weather band and the weather alert, so so you'll be notified. And also the 2 meter ham band, which can be a lot of fun. 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So that's a pretty good deal. 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

WGN Radio. I'm Riley James. Gene Pitney, Every Breath I Take. That was one of Jimmy P's six-pack, 1961, on Musiker. Of course, Musiker. Phil Spector produced that. And I think we got one left on Jimmy and a couple left on Ralph, and then the rest of your requests coming up. But right now, we got the news on WGN Radio.

0: WGN Radio. I'm Raleigh James, and we have Cindy in Chicago. This is a request, by the way, Everybody Loves Somebody Sometime, 1964, and that was on reprise. So, Cindy, welcome back to WGN Radio.
1: Are you there?
0: I am here. You are there, and I played your request.
1: Okay, thank you very much.
0: All right.
1: It's Stevie Wonder's birthday today, if you want to play something.
0: Maybe.
1: He's still living, you know.
0: He's still living. Of course he's still living. He's not that old.
1: He was young.
0: He was little Stevie Wonder, of course. I think he's 76 because he was born in 1950 in Saginaw. And he was playing by the time he was 4 years old. He was in the church choir, and before he was 10, he learned to play harmonica and piano and drums. So yeah, he was he was 11 years old when Fingertips was out.
1: Oh, okay. And then I don't have depression. It's lethargicness and weakness and tiredness from migraines. I had another one today. I was coming home from Lutheran to get my sugar test and cholesterol test. Which is really rare. I really don't get them during the day in the car, but I called the library and they said, it's from one theory is migraines come from barometric pressure and wind.
0: Yeah, but I'll tell you what, theory is the optimum word in that sentence because they don't know, and there are so many potential causes, and migraines are very often secondary to something else, but it can be anything. So who knows? But you've been dealing with this most of your life, right?
1: It's about seventh grade, but today the barometric pressure really did drop, and they told me at the library it was going to be 77 today, so I wore a cape, this sweater cape thing, and it was so windy, and the wind was so, I don't know. But then anyhow, the only thing is I'm through with the association president. I don't think he takes his medication. I don't know. I just can't deal with his conversation. He's all mixed up, and I just avoid him. And if I have any contact with him, it'll be through text and won't be going to any of the association meetings. They're just too rough. And then I wanted to tell you about my cousin. I wrote all this stuff down.
0: Uh-huh.
1: I need to tell you about my cousin who lived in West Palm Beach County, Lantana County, and her husband was in a truck accident where the truck hit him by the back of the foot and ran over him. He was in and out of nursing homes and I don't know what to think of whatever happened.
0: They vary tremendously from really pretty darn good to downright awful and everything in between. So it depends.
1: What happened was she was, you know.

0: could open an entire investigation with Palm Beach County. I don't think they get to put you by the curb.
1: Yeah, that's what they told me.
0: I know, I understand that, but the next call I'd make would be to the county.
1: But she's dead and he's dead. They're all dead.
0: Oh, well, then why are we talking about this?
1: Well, then, just nursing homes. And then the boy, the man was a veteran.
0: All right, why are you thinking about this?
1: Mom's just afraid to go, if I have to go,
0: well,
1: I don't know.
0: Don't buy trouble. I'm telling you, you need to join Thinkers Anonymous. You just think too much, Cindy.
1: Think about what happened to the man, though? He fell out of bed. He was a veteran, and they just threw him in the bed and didn't do nothing for him.
0: Yeah, there you, well, we could go on with horror stories until the next millennium, but I say focus on the good things.
1: Yeah, that's what I'm doing.
0: All right. Then
1: I Googled it, and bipolar people, because of side effects from medicine, the cholesterol and the sugar, only live to 67, but mine is under control.
0: Well, very good. And so you have nothing to worry about. This is all good news.
1: No, and if I go to the home, it's going to be probably the Lutheran home.
0: Well, let's not put you in the home yet. You don't need to go there. Let's think about positive thoughts.
1: Yeah, I just know where I'm going to go.
0: Oh, Cindy, none of us know where we're going, believe me. But we'll all get there one day.
1: It's $10,000 a month over there.
0: What can I say? All right.
1: Okay.
0: Talk to you later. Okay, bye. All right, let this be a lesson to you. Don't buy trouble. Yeah, I'm telling you what. Oh, certainly there are times you have to think about the serious things, no doubt about them. But for the most part, if you can kind of surround your brain with the better things of life, overall, you'll be a lot happier, because bottom line is most of what you're worrying about is never going to come to pass. I know there are people who say, well, that's why I worry, because it's never going to come to pass. But I mean, forgetting that logic, really, it drives you nuts and doesn't do much good other than that. All right. So we are going to get back to six packs, I promise. And we got Don from Beloit's request. But we're going to go over the summertime. Will it be a trilogy? At least coming up right here on WGN Radio. Don't.

WGN Radio. I'm Raleigh James. Jesse Belden, ooh, taken too soon, that's for sure. What a loss. He would have been so big. But that was his version of Summertime, 1957 on Modern. It's interesting because it was the flip side of You Send Me. And in 1957, Sam Cooke also did Summertime. He did it on Keen. Now, by the way, it was Dave on the North Side who said, well, you played me some instrumentals, play me some vocals of Summertime. So I picked out three, and here's Sam Cooke. Don't

yeah, sounding a lot like Jesse Belvin there, I think. But when you get to the quintessential rock and roll R&B version of Summertime, I don't think anybody beat 1966 on Chess with Billy Stewart.

0: WGN Radio. So there you have it. Yes, Billy Stewart, best triller in R&B history. That's for sure. And so that's three vocals for Dave on the North Side who requested that. Now, speaking of requests, David in Muskegon has one. We'll see whether we'll play it or not. What is it, David?
1: Yeah, I have a request for the guy that does Houston Platinum Radio for Fran and for Gary, and that's Marvin Cease and Doing My Job. Mr. Jody, it's called. That's one, and Denise LaSalle, it beats that way sometimes, because I never hear that on Houston Platinum Radio. I've not heard that one at all. And then I have another one. It's called The Time I Get to Phoenix, and that's by Isaac Hayes, either the studio version or the live version
0: all
1: of
0: right.
1: that song.
0: Let me go back to the first one again, because I didn't write that down. So not, before Denise LaSalle.
1: Marvin Cease.
0: Okay.
1: And Mr. Jody.
0: Okay. All right. We'll do it for you.
1: I don't know if you've ever heard that song before.
0: Yep. And we'll all hear it probably tomorrow night.
1: Okay. And, you know, another thing is my internet went down when this was, I believe, last Thursday night. My internet went down for 5 hours. And Fran and Gary, you know, they was going to, I know I was going to hear from Fran and then from Gary, probably, but I wasn't able to because my internet went down for 5 hours, and I called my provider about that, internet going down.
0: Neither of them do playlists. That's the short and long of it.
1: Yeah,
0: okay.
1: I know.
0: All right.
1: Neither one of them do playlists. They
0: Correct.
1: Just, if they hear a song, they like it, and that's it.
0: That's it.
1: But I want to thank Gary for telling me about 106.3 The Groove.
0: Good.
1: I really enjoy that.
0: Good.
1: That station is out of Tucson, Arizona.
0: Yeah, it is.
1: And I don't know the history of that station. I'd like to find it. I might look it up and try to find out about the history of that radio station and what other radio stations that company owns.
0: Okay. Well, the Rhythm of Tucson. That's the Groove, the Rhythm of Tucson. And,
1: oh, yes.
0: Yeah.
1: Well, you're hearing stuff
0: it's
1: Saturday Love.
0: Yeah, right. It's a Bustos station.
1: A boost what?
0: Bustos, B-U-S-T-O-S, Bustos. He's the guy who owns it. And he's in Oregon, I do believe.
1: Oh, now does he own stations in other markets besides Tucson?
0: Yeah, they're headquartered in Portland. And they mostly do Spanish language and ethnic. And it's Amador Bustos. And they've got quite a bit in Portland. They're right on Stark Street there. But, you know, they've got, oh, God, probably half a dozen stations in Portland. But anyway, that's the deal. You can obviously look up Bustos Media, and you'll find out more. Okay.
1: Okay. Yes, ma'am. I'll do that.
0: Okay, good deal.
1: And also, I had a question for you about WGR. Now, after Goodwill sold that, what was the name of that company they sold that to, WGR in Detroit?
0: Oh, okay. Let me. I got the news. You want to hold on, and I will tell you that. But let me do the news first, and then we'll go over JR ownership right here on WGN Radio.

0: WGN Radio, I'm Raleigh James. Obalala, Sergio Mendez, and that was Don and Beloit's request. 1961 on Philips, that's from the Dance Moderno LP, and Joao Gilberto wrote it. Just a great song. It takes me right back to Miami in the early 60s on a chaise lounge with the sun beating down on my back. Yeah, man, I tell you what. All right, so happy to play that. We'll get back to Six Packs, but right now we got David and Muskegon, and yeah, after that brief interlude. So I want to go back, because Goodwill Stations actually was the estate of somebody, but let me get there, all right? JR signed on as CX in 1922, and when that happened, basically back then, all the radio stations were on the same dial position, 360 meters, which was about 833 in kilohertz. All right, there were also things on 485, but that was like for official government stuff and weather and stuff like that. That would have been like 619 kilohertz. But anyway, so they're all fighting it out on the same bandwidth, and so here is the Detroit Free Press that gets this license for WCX. Well, they're going to be on the same frequency as WWJ, which is the Detroit News. The Detroit News is not pleased about this. They called them interlopers and everything else worse, saying they were breaking in. Well, anyway, we're going to skip over a few things till we get to 1925, when Jewett Radio and Phonograph got a license for a brand new station, WJR. That's what JR stands for, Jewett Radio. But in the process, they also took over WCX, and they consolidated the operations. Initially, they were on 580 in Pontiac. All right, and then 2 years later comes George Richards. This is your guy with the Goodwill stations, all right? He's a local Pontiac dealer, I think, in Oakland. And he also had GAR in Cleveland and KMBC in Los Angeles. But when he took over, he adopted the slogan, the Goodwill Station. And this is going back to 1927. And they were carrying NBC Blue and all that kind of stuff. And then there were a lot of changes along the way as far as that goes, and including the NARBA frequency swaps and all that. But around 1928, they moved to the Fisher Building in downtown Detroit, located as WJR Detroit, the Golden Tower of Fisher Broadcasting. And about a year later, they dropped WCX in it because it was a dual call sign, and it all became WJR. And this is all under our buddy Richards here, George Richards. He's the person to remember. And he did an awful lot of things there, but unfortunately he died. He died in 1951, and that's when the stations kind of languished under his estate, quote-unquote Goodwill Stations. And in 1964, that was sold to Cap Cities. All right, so now that's 64. All right, so now let's go back over to Cap Cities so you have somewhat of a background for what that was. The reason it's called Cap Cities, by the way, is they actually started in Albany, a capital cities, and that was 1946, and the guy who first brought it was a businessman in Albany, Hyman Rosenblum, and he later founded a community college and all this other stuff. But anyway, had obviously a lot of backers in that, and so they incorporated as Hudson Valley Broadcasting, and their first station was ROW in Albany, and they also, though, quickly got into television. And with Cap Cities, it's really more of a television company. They were the area's second TV station, ROW-TV, obviously. It was a U. It was on 41. And Lowell Thomas bought a major interest in this, you know, the news broadcaster. And so Rosenblum, who was the big stockholder, sold it to Lowell Thomas, who became the big stockholder. And so they did a lot more with TV. 41 goes to Channel 10. That was CDA. And then they buy in Durham. They buy TVD in Durham. And in 57, their Cap Cities, I think the official name was probably about 59. They started to purchase more TV, and sometimes radio would come with it, like WPRO AM FM TV in Providence, another capital city, of course. And so they grew, you know, they did have a lot of radio, like KB, WKBW and KBTV, and PAT AM FM in Patterson. And they got the Goodwill stations, like I say, in 64, WJR AM FM Detroit. They also got JRT, the television station in Flint, and SAZ, an AM station and a TV station in Huntington, West Virginia, also serving the state capital, Charleston. So then 66, they buy KPOL. I worked for them at KPOL. They would have sold it, but they couldn't pass a proof of performance. That's a long story. In any event, they wound up having to divest of some things along the way as they continued to buy and sell. But, in 68, and I'm doing this from memory, so God forgive me if I'm wrong, but they started to get into publishing. They bought Fairchild, and that was Women's Wear Daily and some other things. And then they bought the Triangle stations from Annenberg. So that meant FIL AM FM TV in Philadelphia, Channel 6, and NHC in New Haven, AM FM TV, and also serving the state capital, Hartford, and Fresno, and all that they bought from Triangle, from Annenberg. They also got Annenberg syndicated division Triangle program sales. And the first thing they did was sell the radio station to new owners, pretty much, because they were all interested in operating the TV stations in that particular purchase. And so we could go on and on. But what happened, okay, in 74, they bought BAP in Fort Worth, 50,000 watts, along with, remember I talked about publishing, the Fort Worth Star-Telegram, all right? And I'm pretty sure that was 74, because I remember where I was at the time. I could be wrong. And they wound up with a lot of newspapers after that, Kansas City Star, and I love that, and others. And, you know, they what happened, though, what put them on the map more than anything, and they were a very, by the way, straight-laced company. You know, like for the Christmas, when I was there as a program director for the Christmas party, yes, I got the Cap City Star tie as well, even though I was the only female. But anyway, I think I still have it. I wore it in my hair. But when they announced that they would purchase ABC, the earth stood still, because ABC was four times bigger than Cap Cities. So the idea that, you know, Cap Cities, this staid, fairly small company, is buying ABC, whoa boy. Now, what was really interesting is the stock went up in both companies, and that's what started the frenzy for we're going to get into communications around this, you know, as far as investments. Around the same time, the three-year rule was lifted, and you could own more than seven. You could have you now have 12, 12, and 12 AM, FM, TV. The biggest investor in that Cap Cities ABC deal for Cap Cities was actually Warren Buffett. I think that he was at least 25% of the money. Now, what's really interesting is by the time the year ended, the merger of GE and RCA was even more spectacular. But Cap Cities ABC, of course, had to do some divesting along the way, and they did to people like Scripps and all that. But anyhow, they wound up, of course, ultimately going to Disney. So now you know.
1: Yes, yes. I'm glad you're giving me this education. Because I wanted to learn about, radio's my thing, and I wanted to learn about WJRN, you know, when you could only own one AM and FM. Now, when was that taken?
0: Well, that rule? Here's the deal. In the 50s, you had a lot of wildcatters, independent businessmen, who'd buy a station and they'd pump and dump. They'd take it from nothing and then they'd sell it almost before the ink was dry on the contract. They'd sell it. So around 1961, the FCC said you have to hold them for 3 years. And so that was the big rule, because the fact that you had to hold something for 3 years made this not of interest to venture capitalists, because they want to strike when the strike price is there, not when the FCC window is there. Now, the other thing is, remember that your primary lenders, your banks, the people who are going to give you your best deals and best interest rates, they're not going to loan much to radio, because radio is a cash flow business. It's not like a restaurant where you got ovens and chairs and tables or whatever. You don't have assets. You've just got goodwill as your only asset other than a transmitter and maybe a tower. But so banks usually wouldn't loan more than a couple times cash flow. Well, with that and with the venture capitalists not being interested and with the having to carry it for 3 years, that suppressed the prices. And see, when all that was lifted, it became a feeding frenzy. So that's how that happened. But it went from 7752, and I say 5-2 because with TV you could only own 5 V's and 2 U's. You couldn't own 7 V's at the time. And then in 85, when Mark Fowler was heading the FCC, it became 12-12-12.
1: Oh, 12, 12, and 12, meaning you could own 12 FM, 12 AM.
0: And 12 TV, didn't matter whether it was V or U. Yep.
1: Now, and then in a given market, you still could only own at that time one AM and one FM, right?
0: Well, you know, I don't think so. I'd have to go back. And now you're asking me, you know, as far as when that changed, because, of course, it all changed in the Telecommunications Act of the mid-90s. But I think I think before that you could own more. And I'd have, I left Billboard in 1985. So the stuff I'm telling you before that, I know because I wrote it. You know, I knew about it. Stuff after that, you're asking me to go through the gray matter of my mind. Not as easy. But it's all written down. I guarantee you, if you want to go online and research it, all of this information will be easily found. I'm positive of it.
1: Oh, okay. I'm glad you're telling me.
0: I'm positive. Yeah.
1: Yes. Because I can go and look this stuff
0: yes,
1: up.
0: Yes, yes, you can. See. Everything you want. You'll get dates. Yeah. You'll get accurate information, unlike what I'm telling you. But I mean, this part I told you, I think, is absolutely true. But for the real deal in terms of the dates and all that, you'll get it online. It's there.
1: Mm-hmm.
0: Okay.
1: Okay.
0: All right.
1: Yes, yes, and I really appreciate
0: okay.
1: this.
0: All
1: your
0: right.
1: time.
0: All right. So go ahead and look it up, and you can report back later.
1: All right.
0: Okay,
1: Riley.
0: Thanks. Good deal. All right, so 888-876-5593, 8888-Raleigh. Yeah, I left Billboard actually in June of 85, and I did some, I had a research deal after that for a couple of years, but man, after the 80s, don't ask me. All right, some of it I remember, most I don't. Stan is in Dearborn. Welcome back to WGN Radio.
2: Hi, Raleigh. How you doing?
0: All right, how about yourself, Stan?
2: All right. I have a question for you on the Gene Pitney, Every Breath I Take.
0: Yeah, with Phil Spector producing, and it was a Carole King and Jerry Goffin writing.
2: Yeah, do you know who sang background on that?
0: You know, I've heard this, and I don't remember. Probably Darlene Love, but I don't know that.
2: Well, I don't know for sure either, but... are you familiar with The Masquerade is Over by the Five Satins on Chancellor?
0: Of course.
2: That's the same background.
0: Really?
2: Yeah, pretty close. It's the same voices.
0: Really?
2: Yeah, and the same...
0: Oh, that's interesting.
2: Characterizations of it, yeah.
0: Oh, that's really interesting. I'm trying to envision how that would have happened because, of course, that's Phil Spector, of course, as West Coast as you get. I guess I thought that the backup group, and this is horrible to admit, but something else that Spector was working at the time, the Halos, remember Nag?
2: Yeah, that could be. Yeah, I've heard that, too.
0: So I don't know.
2: Gene Pitney being from Connecticut and the Five Satins
0: yes.
2: being from Connecticut.
0: Of course, they both are, but I don't think that was... it was produced at Bell in New York, so that's not too far from... because it wasn't an L.A. record that way. Bell Sound did
2: it. Yeah, that's a New York sound.
0: Oh,
2: yeah,
0: absolutely it is. And that would have been summer of 61. And, Bell Sound was at its, really at its zenith at that time. They were doing very well. But now, what Five Satins record do you say sounds identical?
2: Pat, The Masquerade is Over on Chancellor.
0: Yeah, I know that record. All right, during the news, I'm going to listen to that. You know that.
2: Okay. Now, did you get a chance to listen to The Meadowlarks, Love Only You on RPM?
0: No, and I didn't...
2: That sounds just like the G by the Crows.
0: Yeah, and I meant to. I didn't... I don't know what I didn't write that down, I guess. Meadowlarks. Okay. All right.
2: And, I was going to say, last week when you played a couple instrumentals of Summertime, well, I agree with you. Summertime by Billy Stewart is the quintessential... R&B or soul record for Summertime.
0: Oh yeah, absolutely. I don't think anybody can eclipse him. Okay, The Meadowlarks. What is the title again?
2: Love Only You.
0: Love Only You. Yeah, I think I've actually got this on this computer. All right. Well, I'm going to have my work cut out for me during the news,
2: and then on Summertime, the instrumental that I used to listen to or that I liked was by Chris Colombo Quintet.
0: Yes.
2: On Strand.
0: Absolutely, that charted.
2: Yeah, it was like a Jimmy Smith type organ.
0: Yep.
2: And I used to listen to that in a car record player with the reverb on.
0: Right, exactly. No, that's the height of styling and profiling. And I've got that that Chris Colombo. And if people don't remember it, because I sure do.

0: Yeah, really nice stuff. Really nice stuff.
1: Yeah.
0: Yeah. Yep. So absolutely. Yeah, for some reason I like that Roger Williams version. I have no idea why. I probably shouldn't publicly admit it, but I do.
1: I wasn't really aware of that one, but it was nice. It was,
0: yeah.
1: It was good.
0: Yeah.
1: As well as Jesse Belvin's version.
0: Oh,
1: and Sam
0: yeah.
1: Very
0: yeah.
1: good.
0: And they sound alike to me, but I think Jesse Belvin really nailed it on that.
1: I do too. I agree.
0: Yeah. Yeah, man, that is such a loss. I can't imagine how big he would have been.
1: Yeah, we got a lot of his early stuff.
0: Yeah. And, you know, he didn't realize that writing songs was any money. He'd sell them for like $5. I mean, it was unbelievable.
1: Yeah.
0: And, of course, his wife, Joanne, she wrote quite a bit, too. And they literally didn't understand what they had.
1: Oh, was he on the Love Only You? The writer on this is Josea, which is a pseudo name for somebody on the West Coast there.
0: Yeah.
1: Josea?
0: Right. I thought it was Josiah, but anyway, yeah.
1: Yeah, Josiah, yeah.
0: Yeah, right.
1: And I can't remember who that is. I'll have to look it up. But,
0: one of the label guys, no doubt.
1: Yeah.
0: So, in fact, I'll look for that, too. Well, I have my work cut out for me, and I'm going to start right now. I'll report back after the news right here. Thanks.
1: Okay, thanks.
0: Appreciate it. All right, so we'll see what we find, and then we'll be back to it. We've got Eric and Fran and Ken and Brian and plenty of room for you on WGN Radio.

0: I'm Riley James. Well, I think I cleared up the mystery, and boy, I'll tell you what, Stan was absolutely right. That does sound like G, no doubt about it. Yes, that's the Meadowlarks, two words, but it is Don Julian's group, but that's not Don Julian in lead. It's Ron Barrett who was in the group, but I digress. So here's the deal. It was a B-side, actually, and so I wanted to know when exactly was that recorded. And then I wanted to know, of course, when G by the Crows was recorded. And actually, Love Only You was recorded December 5th, 1953. And by the way, when I pulled this out and saw the label RPM, I know who Josiah was. That's Joe Beharry. That was one of his names. And the Beharry brothers, of course, had a number of labels. And Joe was the guy who was actually in Memphis for most of the label's lives, but then out in L.A. But yeah, so Josiah's Joe Beharry and the Meadowlarks, so December 5th, 1953. So, okay, you say to yourself, all right, when did they record G by the Crows? February of 1953 at Beltone in New York, released in June of 53. And that was probably first all the way around. So now we've satisfied that. But in the process, proving that I can't hold a thought hostage, I've already forgotten what other record I'm looking for that sounds like the background of Every Breath I Take. So I'm embarrassed to publicly admit it, but what the hell, my mind up and left me years ago. So if Stan will call back and tell me, I'll look for that too. But yeah, I'll tell you what, I'm glad I heard Love Only You. I like that record. Didn't even realize it because I'm not as fond of the A-side. So it's one of those things that I've got, but never really had played. I don't know if I've ever played it before, but I like it. All right, so 888-876-5593, 888-88-RALEIGH. Eric in Minneapolis, what's up tonight?
1: Nothing going on but the rent, Raleigh, but yep. And listening to you. And that's what I've got going on. Hey, I was really happy to hear, I can't think of her name right now, but the lady at the beginning of the show, with her new dog.
0: Her dog. Absolutely. You betcha. And yes, Bandit is the addition. You betcha.
1: Bandit. Yeah. I loved hearing her talk. And like you said, I agree with you totally. Like she was like, you could just hear the joy in her in her soul.
0: So it's great. Just great.
1: Oh, I love dogs and cats. And I had, I don't know if I told you ever, maybe I didn't, but I had a black and white tuxedo cat for 20 years.
0: Wow.
1: And but unfortunately, she's not with me anymore, but that just a few years ago, actually coming up on 3 years now, but she was the most wonderful companion, and she traveled with me in the RV and everything, and just people were fascinated by her because she would just walk beside me and she would just run back into the RV when she was done snooping around outside. And it was just a bundle of joy. She brought a lot of joy to my life. I mean, I'm not kidding.
0: Nice.
1: And I was just really happy to hear about that for her and everything. So the other thing I was wondering about, too, do you happen to know what the northernmost commercial radio station is in the world? I mean, I don't know the answer. I'm asking you. Like, I was thinking, like, I'm going to ask Raleigh if she knows what the northernmost commercial radio station is, where it's located.
0: Yeah, it's in Norway.
1: Southernmost.
0: Supposedly, it's in Norway. There's Arctic Outpost Radio. That's an AM on 1270. There's also an AM in Barrow, which is pretty far up there. But supposedly that Norway station, I couldn't tell you much about it. I just know that in the past I've always claimed that it was Arctic Outpost, and people said, nope, it's Norway. So I have never bothered to find it out, but I tend to believe that's probably true.
1: Is the one in Norway, does it happen to be in a town called Hammerfest?
0: No, I don't think so. I'm trying to think of what the name of it is, but it's not. It's one of those SVAL words, Zval.
1: What that means,
0: I am absolutely clueless. It's like, I don't know, Svalbard, Svalstein, I don't know. And
1: there is a Svalbard.
0: Well, that's where it is then. And okay. Now, whether it's still there, because, you know, one of the interesting things is over the last few years, a lot of the AM stations in Scandinavia have, you know, have left the band. So whether they're still there or not, I don't know. I should look that up.
1: So, well, I grew up in Norway till just before I was 8 years old in the U.S., California. So that's why I was asking. Because the Norway, they have like, the it's called the state radio, and the initials for it are NRK.
0: Right, NRK and P1 and all that. And I think that the Sval, whatever it is, station is an NRK. It's a P1. And the weird thing is they don't have our 10 kilohertz spacing. They use 9 kilohertz spacing, so it's on 1485.
1: Oh, that's pretty far down the dial.
0: Yeah, it is. It is far down the dial.
1: Say what the rain, like what kind of power do they
0: have? Oh, hell, I'd have to look this up. Let me try to do this. I'll just write Sval, Norway, and maybe it'll come up. Okay. All right. Now, here's what it says. In Longyearbyen, Svalbard. Longyearbyen, Svalbard, a public AM transmitter broadcasts NRK P1. Okay. On 1485, I'm right about that at least. So let's find out what the signal is for NRK P1 in Svalbard. Okay, let's see if we can get a coverage map. Why not? So let's see. It's DAB plus, so it's not doing our analog stuff at all. I'm not surprised. And they just say it's available in the Longyearbyen area, covering the town center, Nybyen, and the immediate surrounding areas in Adventdalen, whatever. And, you know, I'm absolutely useless at this. If you've lived there, you're better than me. But I do not know with DAB Plus how much of this, in terms of coverage, would even be over the air versus, you know, the 4G network locally, but I know it's not going to be wide. It's going to be all along this long place.
1: Yeah, well, those three letters, NRK, so it's a long-standing joke in Norway because if you say it kind of quickly, it sounds like anarchy.
0: Yes, exactly, anarchy. It absolutely does. You're 100% right.
1: And they used to say that that was Norwegian state radio, anarchy.
0: Yeah.
1: I was just curious because I thought maybe they might have a chance of having the most northernmost outpost commercial station, but I wasn't sure. I thought, well, maybe there's some place way up in northern Canada that would have some kind of broadcast station up there.
0: Like our newest province, none of it. And, I don't know that there's any radio up there, but they sure named it right, none of it. But
1: exactly.
0: Yeah, so I don't know.
1: Most of the population in Canada lives within like 100 miles of the U.S.
0: Oh, border. Of course. Well, you've seen the weather. That's right. So whether, you know, I think the farthest north big city, and it's the one I've spent the most time in actually, is Edmonton. So,
1: yeah.
0: You know, great. West Edmonton Mall, wonderful, just wonderful. Anyway, can't tell you. Yeah, for a while, West Edmonton Mall had more submarines than the Canadian Navy, but of course that was two. The Canadian Navy only had one, but they changed that exhibit. They're not submarines anymore. They got something else going on there.
1: It's quite a beautiful city, isn't it?
0: It's all right. You know, I mean, it's got some nice vantage points, yes. But, most of the time I would spend around the West Edmonton Mall. But yeah, I still have a bank account there, actually, up near the mall. So
1: you lived up there for a while?
0: Well, I spent a lot of time up there. And, so I've got that bank account. But yeah, and in fact, it was West Edmonton Mall, the people there who actually finished Mall of America in Minnesota, because you know how much trouble they were in trying to build that.
1: Yeah, I agree. Yeah, that was completed in 92, I believe, is when it opened.
0: Yep.
1: And but I was wondering, like, Winnipeg's pretty far north, too, isn't it?
0: No, Winnipeg's pretty close. Winnipeg is only an hour from the border at most.
1: I thought it was further.
0: No, it's not. No, Winnipeg is not. It's right up, you go through Fargo and Grand Forks, and then you're at the border, and then you're in Winnipeg.
1: During the winter months, there's a station coming out of Winnipeg. It really booms out in the early morning in the wintertime months, and I'm trying to remember the call letters because I would listen to it. It would come in so clear just on a regular AM band on the radio, and it was just like you were right there in Winnipeg. I mean, that's how clear the signal was.
0: Was it 680? Was it CJOB?
1: It could have been. It could have been. Yeah, it was low down on the dial.
0: Yeah, 680. They had 50. They had. I guess they still do 50,000 watts at 680. So usually that's the one. But CKY in Winnipeg was my favorite station, and that's in the. I always say it's 550, but it's not. It's 580. I never get that right, but it is 580, and they're 50,000 watts. They're called Manitoba's Friendly Giant. I had a lot of friends who worked at CKY over the years, and they were top 40. So it could have been that, and it was a great radio station.
1: Yeah, they're always, it was kind of like news oriented in the morning.
0: No, that would have been CJOB, but CKY was top 40 all the way, and it was a great top 40 station. Chuck Dan worked there, and a number of other people that were just wonderful.
1: Yeah, it's now does Canada have kind of the same pretty much rules as the US as far as signal strength and all that kind of stuff?
0: The signal strength is an agreement. That's a North American agreement, Canada, U.S., Mexico, in terms of what we will do. And we're talking about AM here on each frequencies and all that. So that's an agreement. But in terms of content, Canada controls content much more than the U.S. And in the 70s, I believe it was the early 70s, they developed CanCon, Canadian content. And 50% of the music that you play had to have Canadian content. Now, it didn't have to be that it was a Canadian group, though it could. It could be written by a Canadian. It could be recorded in Canada. So it was loose in what that meant. But still, it had to be CanCon. And so that's why there are a number of records like that CKLW would play that became big hits, only probably on the strength of CanCon. Edward Baer, Last Song, is the one that comes to mind immediately for me. That was a CanCon record. And so that's one of the rules, because we don't control content that way.
1: Yeah, so the government is a little heavy-handed with it then.
0: Well,
1: up there, right?
0: More so because our Constitution prohibits censorship. But the problem with that is it becomes a very gray matter. In other words, the FCC won't stop you before you do it, but they might penalize you after you do it if they decide it's indecent or something like that.
1: Yeah, CKL, is that Toronto?
0: CKLW is actually Windsor, but it's Detroit for all intents and purposes.
1: Oh, yeah, right across the river.
0: Right, exactly. And Ed Buterbaugh was their chief engineer, and he was just a marvel. He wired the tunnel, and no matter where you were listening on AM, you were listening to the Big 8, your tunnel station. And it was just wonderful as far as that goes. But, CK had sales offices in Detroit and all that. But they were, as far as their programming and all that, they were right there on Ouellette Street in Windsor.
1: Oh, yeah. I think I went to some banks on Ouellette Street because I was living in Michigan at the time in the 80s, the unremembered 80s. And me and some friends used to go across the border to Windsor to trade in money or convert money. And because you can spend Canadian quarters in Michigan.
0: Absolutely. So and John said, I've just ended the hour, so I'm going to blow the news again if I don't have some commercials on the air first. So I will talk to you soon.
1: Okay.
0: Okay, thanks. Appreciate it. All right, we'll pick it up right there, probably after the news, I don't know, on WGN Radio.

0: Time Than I Thought. And that is, of course, the Marvelous I Do, 1965 on Empire, ABC Paramount. And that was an extra for Jimmy P's six-pack. But okay, Stan called back. I got to find out what this is here. I can't believe I can't hold a thought hostage, but in another way, I can believe it perfectly. All right, Stan, so we've discovered Josiah is, in fact, Joe Bihari. Makes all the sense in the world, as soon as I saw RPM. But what's the other song?
1: The other song is The Masquerade Is Over by the Five Satins on Chancellor.
0: Yeah. Okay.
1: Now, the background, it doesn't sound exactly the same, so that's why I'm thinking it's not a cut and paste, you know what I mean? So it's not an overdub or anything.
0: Right.
1: But it's the same lyrics, well, not lyrics, but they're syllables.
0: Right, exactly.
1: And it's the same key, the same tone.
0: Okay.
1: And you'll be... Well, to me, I always thought they were the same, but until you listen real close, it's not really exactly the same, but one came from somewhere.
0: Right. And absolutely. No,
1: you know, just like,
0: well,
1: I kind of figured G was first, you're correct on that, yeah.
0: Yeah, but even so, let's find out about that. All right, I'll listen during the news and report back right after, and thanks for calling back.
1: Okay, now, I've got a bumper story if you want to hear it.
0: Hang on a minute, and I'll hear it right after the news. Stay right where you are.
1: All right, okay.
0: That's where we'll pick it up right here on WGN Radio.

on Molly James. Well, sounding a lot different than that Sure Basement in New Haven. That's the five satins. The masquerade is over. And boy, I'll tell you what, Stan was absolutely right. If that isn't every breath I take in feel, I give up. Bob Marcucci, of course, produced that since it was on Chancellor. And Alan Lorber did the arrangement. And yes, I have a feeling that they were very well aware of the Gene Pitney song. But I was first looking it up because, you know, I thought to myself, well, let's take a look at when it was produced originally. It turns out it was 1962, but that's not the point. What I discover is it was first produced in 1939. All right, Larry Clinton and his orchestra with a vocal, of course. That would be the lovely and talented B. Wayne doing vocals. And for a while she was part owner of WJHR in Fort Lauderdale, which later became Y100. But I digress. Here it was originally.

There's over 250 versions of this song, and it's amazing the amount of rock and rollers and rhythm and blues singers who thought that this was just the perfect thing to record. And I mean everybody, including Little Willie John, which I'll get to in a moment, and Jesse Belvin and Marvin Gaye and Carla Thomas, and you name it. I mean, it is just a who's who. Of course, your pop standards, mainstays, your Patti Pages of the world, but the Moonglows, Sarah Vaughan, the Cleftones, I'm not done. The Blenders, oh, that was an interesting one. And Les Allen, on and on it went. But then a little more recently, right after the Five Satins, Ruby and the Romantics and Roy Hamilton, not together, of course. P.J. Proby, Timmy Euro, that must be interesting. Might have to pull that out. Again, Peggy Lee, no shock there. Jose Feliciano, okay, maybe that's a shock. Big Maybelle. And so I thought, well, let's see. Little Willie John, he can be a representative of this, I guess. And he was on King when he recorded it also in 1962.

0: Yeah, I'll probably skip the PJ Proby version, but I think I want to find out what Ruby and Romantic sounds like. I'll do that off the air. You can, don't worry, I won't subject you to it. And Timmy Euro, I'm kind of excited about that, both in 63 and 64, respectively. And so, yeah, thanks to Stan for calling that to my attention. You know, as soon as I heard it, Stan, I realized I had heard it before. And if that's not a direct rip, nothing is.
1: Yeah, it's like the Chicky Oomba.
0: Right, right.
1: Missing on the rest of the versions.
0: Exactly. Yes, yes. Oh, man.
1: Yeah, we, I don't know if I told you this before, but my wife and I had a radio radio show back in the 80s and 90s. You know, we did 50s doo-wop and 60s soul.
0: What was it on?
1: We were on WEMU 89.1
0: okay,
1: FM.
0: Okay, yeah. Oh, man, those college stations are the best. Yeah.
1: Yeah, it was public radio station there.
0: That's the best. Weekends on public radio, yes.
1: Yeah, we brought our own records, you know.
0: Of course.
1: They were mostly a jazz and news station.
0: Right.
1: And we had, there's a bumper story I wanted to tell you. We had, we did a segment like that, the songs that sounded alike.
0: Yeah.
1: You know, either compared the same song with different groups or different, you know, 50s and 60s versions, or we did songs like that that sounded similar.
0: Right.
1: You know, but were different songs.
0: Right.
1: But we had a student engineer, a student producer with us, you know. My wife ran the board. You know, I queued up the records. You know, I couldn't have a kid queuing up my records, you know. And and so one of these student producers was a really sharp guy. He was doing the news in their morning news, like 5 a.m. to 9, you know, with all the top people from the radio station, all the news,
0: sure,
1: the whole news team and all that. And he used to do bumpers in between. You know, they go to NPR and back to the local and NPR. And when he heard some of our songs, you know, some of our music, he said, well, I want to record some of these for my bumpers.
0: Yeah.
1: So he recorded Tarantula by the Tarantulas.
0: Okay.
1: And at like 6 a.m. in the morning, he plays this, you know, in the main studio. And, you know, in the big studio, they had a big table with everybody sitting around. They had their own little mics, you know, hanging down. And he said all the heads just turned around and looked at him.
0: Right, I'll bet.
1: He said, this was great. All these elites were looking and said, wow, what is that?
0: Exactly. That's great. That's perfect.
1: And so when he came back, he told us that. He said, what else you got? So he recorded Pipeline and...
0: Oh, yeah.
1: Let's see, what else did we have? Pipeline and Because They're Young by Duane Eddy,
0: right,
1: and Leap Frog, Steve Limehole,
0: right,
1: and Jam Up, Tommy Ridgely.
0: Yes, of course.
1: And he said it really livened up the morning news.
0: I think it's great. That's absolutely perfect. Now, I looked up WEMU while we were talking, and apparently there's a gal, Wendy Wright, who does From Memphis to Motown, 1 p.m., I think, on Saturdays. So that's an interesting show. I have no idea who she is, but a handpicked mix of blues, soul, and Motor City Magic.
1: Yeah, we were on from 1984, 85 to 98.
0: Wow.
1: And we did Friday nights. We did first 4 hours and then 3 hours.
0: Wow.
1: And you know, we brought our own music, brought our own records. And our first music director who hired us was, he was kind of a jazz guy, but he knew Motown. And he saw Motown. He said, you know, when we auditioned for the show.
0: Yeah.
1: And then I pulled out some, Spiders and Barons and, some New Orleans stuff. And he looked at it, he said, wow, you got this stuff from New Orleans? I said, yeah, they're all 45 Spiders, and, you know.
0: Right.
1: And Barons on Imperial, and he says, you guys got the show. He said, I can't match any of this, you know, because he really liked New Orleans stuff. He started a a festival there called Frog Island with a Friday night all New Orleans stuff. So.
0: Wow. Yeah.
1: But I thought you might like that.
0: Oh, I love it. I can just see the look on their faces now.
1: Yeah.
0: Absolutely. Yes, it's wonderful when that happens. Yes, I've seen the look on people's faces when I play things like All Alone by the Channels. You know,
1: yeah.
0: There are several where it's unspeakable what they're thinking.
1: So, yeah, they had all their ties on. They all turned around and walked in.
0: Yeah.
1: Play like in unison, he said.
0: Oh, I'll bet. I'll bet. It was kind of like a ballet. Yeah, that's great. That's perfect. I love it. Great story. Thank you.
1: Okay.
0: All right. Thanks. Appreciate the call.
1: Okay. Thanks, Robbie.
0: Right, thanks. All right. Yes, absolutely. And I won't forget the Masqueraders over again. Yeah, 255 versions of that, but none quite like what was on Chancellor. That's for sure. All right. 888-876-5593. Fran is in Austin. What's up, Fran? Fran was in Austin, but she opted for sleep, perhaps, and who could blame her? All right, let's see if Eduardo in Tampa is still with us. You with us, Eduardo?
2: Yeah, unlike yesterday.
0: Yeah, well, that's all right, but how was orientation? Tell me all about it.
2: Yeah, well, it was 2 days. Monday was kind of introduction of the different departments that people work in. I met my manager on Monday. Yesterday was more like kind of like a corporate compliance, you know, where they talk about the code of conduct, patient safety.
0: Right.
2: You know.
0: Right.
2: Yeah.
0: Don't drop them off the table.
2: But tomorrow, that'll be my first day working the 11 to 11.
0: Good.
2: Tomorrow.
0: Good.
2: Yeah. So I'll be with somebody. I mean, we'll see how I am, you know, how I feel after a week. Next week.
0: Yeah.
2: And, you know, by maybe in a couple of weeks, I'm on my own, so
0: yeah.
2: We'll see.
0: No, that's great. I can't wait to hear who you pick up tomorrow. That should be an interesting
2: Yeah, so they're going to have me, because these people are on different ships, so they'll have me with the guy I was shadowing with the first time, and then for the first half, and then the second half will be with somebody else.
0: Okay, good.
2: Who stays there later.
0: Good.
2: Yeah. So it'll be two different people, and then, so I'll be there 11 to 11.
0: Good.
2: Friday, they let me go in there, and then I could choose, like, my benefits and all that.
0: Okay.
2: I can do that Friday.
0: Okay.
2: I think they're having some kind of, is that how you say luau? What is that Hawaiian thing where they have the dinner?
0: Oh, a luau.
2: Right. They're having something like that on Friday at the hospital, because it's like hospital week.
0: Hospital food luau. It sounds very dangerous to me. You may want to eat before you go. Yeah.
2: I'll think about it if I go. I mean, because I'm not working Friday. But next week will be more.

0: important, especially when you're working in a hospital setting. You need a certain amount of levity and things to kind of keep you balanced, because a lot of what you do isn't a lot of fun. So having those activities is great.
1: Yeah, because, you know, I mean, in the orientation, we were talking about what, you know, putting on gloves and a gown.
0: Yeah.
1: And making sure that there's the chairs close to them where they can reach over and...
0: Yeah.
1: Because we don't want the patient falling over.
0: Oh, that's the big thing. No, I'm sure.
1: Yeah, you see on there, like a small spill, don't just like leave it alone and just...
0: Right.
1: I mean, that's something easy. Unless it's like a big spill, then you get somebody from maintenance.
0: No, a falling
1: is... Yeah, all that kind of stuff they were going over with.
0: Yeah, falling is a real serious thing in those facilities, and you'll see almost in every room all the things about fall preventions, because that's what winds up costing them a lot of money. So you will see a strong emphasis on preventing falls.
1: Yeah, I mean, there's even a position, I think it's called patient safety, where they're just sitting there right next to the patient.
0: Right.
1: That's how they're doing.
0: No, I'm telling you that when they, you know, when the bean crunchers take a look at it, they see how much you lose from falls, and they want to do everything they can to prevent that risk, damn near cementing the patients to the beds. You know, I mean, they don't want falls.
1: Yeah, there's extreme caution because when the lawyers ask for paperwork, you know, they kind of expect paperwork that was done for any kind of incident.
0: Right. Oh, yeah. No, I'm telling you.
1: So that covers their ass. I guess that's why they're doing that.
0: Yeah. Oh, it's huge. I've never seen a facility like that that isn't all about preventing the fall risk.
1: Yeah. Oh, I could bring up, maybe I'll call back tomorrow.
0: Okay.
1: Because, you know, you'll still be on the air when I get off.
0: Yes, that's true. I can hear a firsthand report.
1: Phoenix Coding Academy. So this young person, his name is Joseph Pierre Miguel. $5 million scholarship and accepted to 49 universities. Check that out.
0: Wow.
1: Yeah.
0: Well,
1: it's in your neck of the woods over there.
0: Yeah. Wow. For what makes him so outstanding?
1: Oh, well, I don't know what his specialty is, but I mean, he's got a lot of choices to choose from. So.
0: Yeah. No, I'm looking at it, and the big. I think I did see this on the Feel Good News reports because he's first generation immigrant family, and
1: I saw that on the Spanish news.
0: Yeah, I think he's going to ASU, so that is the
1: Arizona State. Is
0: yep,
1: that what that is?
0: Yep, okay. Yep, right in Phoenix, and that's pretty darn good. All right, well, good for him.
1: He's going to stay close to home then. Okay,
0: right, absolutely, and that's really. An in-town school, you know, it's not in any way like a normal, where you say idyllic campus or whatever. It's just an in-town school, like Temple.
1: Okay.
0: So,
1: good for him. I always like hearing those good stories because, you know, news can sometimes be bad, but it's always good to hear stories like that. I mean, there was one in Culver, the Culver Schomburg, this young person, 21 years, she started, I think, in high school or college. And she's now the owner or manager of that Culver's in Schomburg.
0: Wow.
1: Yeah. It's good to hear those stories.
0: Oh, of course it is. Yeah.
1: I should call that into somebody else.
0: Apparently the $5 million is the most any student has ever gotten awarded in scholarships, to say the least. So he probably had
1: his
0: pick of just about anywhere, but I assume that he wanted to be there. And of course, you know, Phoenix Coding Academy, that's a tech school. And so probably all of their kids are going to go on to college in some form or another. It's really small. It's a specialty school, and it's all about tech. And so coding, just like you'd think. And they do the academic courses and all that, but the incredible wind-up, you know, you come out of that with really a good technical background. So, yeah, that's what that is. So, yeah, software
1: that's
0: development,
1: good, yeah.
0: Networking, cybersecurity, you know, all that's in there. So, yeah. Yeah, they're right on Central.
1: Good for him, yeah.
0: I'm aware of them. You betcha. All right. Well, good. Well, hopefully he enjoys ASU.
1: Yeah, I'll give you a ring tomorrow. Yeah.
0: You'll
1: still be on the air.
0: Yes, absolutely. Okay, bye.
1: Okay, I'll enjoy the rest of the show. Okay.
0: Thanks. Yeah, one thing that Arizona has that's really excellent is pretty much online education for anything, like literally from kindergarten through graduate school.

And not to be political, but there's a governor who would like to change that, so that's always in the news. But in the process, you find out just how much of it is. Like, if you've got kids and you're not in a good school district and all that, instead of moving, you can go to online education, and they pay for everything. Free of charge to you, you get the computer and the printer and all that kind of stuff. And the only thing, of course, is hopefully you're home to monitor the kid, you know, because some of these kids won't necessarily stay online. But for those who will, it's probably the best in the country as far as that. And I keep my fingers crossed that they won't screw it up, but that's the way it is. We'll get to Cannon Prospect Heights, Brian and Seneca, and you two coming up on WWE.

0: Billy Joel, and that was one of Ralph Sixpack, Uptown Girl, 1983 on CBS Records. So, 888-876-5593. Ken is in Prospect Heights. Thanks for waiting, Ken. If you did, are you there? No, Ken gave up. Can't blame you, Ken. Really, I can't. Now, Fran gave up, but she's back. All right, Fran, welcome back.
1: Actually, I didn't give up. My darn Spectrum internet did.
0: Oh, man. Well, you said Spectrum. Yeah, that's a four-letter word, really.
1: Yeah, it is. You would. I can't say on the radio what I call them when
0: yes.
1: I'm, you know. But, yeah, I was sitting here, and all of a sudden, it's like, oh, I'm not. I can't hear the show anymore. And then Gary said, "I'm not hearing the stream. You know, hearing it either." Yeah. And oops. The next thing, we don't have phone and all that good stuff. But anyway, I got back in.
0: Yes, it's interesting. They call them Spectrum, I guess, because their company name Charter got such a dirty reputation that they had to change it to something. But now,
1: oh yeah,
0: they're buying Cox. And don't think that I'm not shivering in my boots, because at one of my locations, Cox has my fiber. And yes, I am very worried, and hope to hell they don't start firing people. But, you know, hey.
1: Oh, my God.
0: Yeah.
1: Oh.
0: Yeah. Yeah, so that'll be sometime before the year is out. That agreement will go through.
1: Yeah, I'd like to get off of Spectrum, but there really isn't. I mean,
0: well,
1: I want to just... You know, I want to disconnect the we're paying too much for TV, and we hardly ever watch it.
0: Oh, you should. And by the way, no, you shouldn't do TV on cable or anything like that. That's ridiculous. If anything, you do it on the streaming services, and you should be able to get everything you want for $50 a month or less. But
1: that's what I'm trying to figure out. But the thing that slows us down is that, like, I was going to get YouTube TV. Well. They don't have a lot of the stuff that is audio described is not on there.
0: Yeah.
1: It's not audio described on there. So the reason we have the expensive package we do is because we have a talking cable box, and it has the channels that have audio description, we get it.
0: Right. No, that is worth it to a degree, but yeah, there should be something else that does. But let me ask you, in terms of your broadband, are you stuck with Charter because of the building you live in, or could you get Google?
1: Yes.
0: Oh,
1: the only thing we could get is AT&T, and I've heard they're not that, because we can't get Google Fiber.
0: Okay.
1: I wanted that.
0: Right.
1: We can't get it here.
0: Well, AT&T, if you're talking fiber, might be okay. Mixed, but probably, you know, the thing that I've heard about them that I don't like is inconsistencies. But if you're suffering with Charter, it might be worth it to take a look at AT&T Fiber if there's no contract.
1: Yeah, I'll check and see what else, because I know somebody had AT&T something here.
0: Let me ask you this. It's not wireless, is it?
1: Yeah.
0: Oh, it is?
1: We have a wireless router.
0: Well, no, a wireless router, that's in your house. But, I mean, in terms of how the signal is getting to you, have they actually laid fiber? I mean, some of these fiber companies are actually using wireless.
1: You're asking the wrong person. Gary would know more about that than I do. I just turned it on and it works. You know?
0: Well, I just looked it up. They say it's physical fiber optic connection. All right. Well, if that's the case, I would absolutely try it.
1: Oh, okay.
0: Yeah.
1: Okay.
0: And again, for residential, there probably isn't a contract, and that's what I would want to do. And whatever wireless thing you have in your house, like a wireless modem or whatever, that's your business.
1: Yeah,
0: but you want to make sure it's fiber to the premises in terms of physical fiber. And I would definitely want to do that. And with fiber, you don't need a modem. You'll need a router, of course, but you won't need a modem.
1: Oh, okay. Yeah, we talked to them once about trying to get, a cheaper plan, and they want us to get their cell phone service.
0: Yeah,
1: we don't want that.
0: All that bundle crap, forget about it.
1: That's what got us into this mess.
0: Right.
1: Our so-called landline phone, which isn't, as you know, and Our computer, our internet access and our TV is all bundled.
0: Right.
1: So, and it keeps going up, and we, you know, took a little bit of a hit financially recently, so we got to cut some things, and I was thinking about cutting the cord.
0: Right, absolutely.
1: We don't watch that much, and most of what I watch is old stuff.
0: Right.
1: I can possibly get that somewhere else.
0: Right, absolutely. Yeah, it just takes a little research and some time, but yes, if you're paying for you know, basically cable at this point, it's ridiculous compared to what you could get.
1: Yeah, and I was thinking about those nursery rhymes. That was interesting.
0: Isn't
1: I wonder
0: it?
1: If they still I wonder if they still even teach those.
0: I would bet,
1: because they've changed so many things that they teach kids. I, you know, have some friends with kids and whatnot. And like, you can't sit Indian style anymore. You sit crisscross applesauce.
0: Oh, God. Oh, God.
1: And that's not just Austin. I thought it was an Austin thing, you know, because we're so PC out here. You know, but a lot of the, like, children's music that I've heard, you know, when I happen to be around people with kids is all this. Oh God, I would have hated it when I was a kid. All this icky, sticky, you know. I don't, you know, just it's saccharine. You know, it's just horrible. And I think, well, you know, I wonder if they're still teaching, you know, these politically incorrect nursery rhymes.
0: Right.
1: But I remember thinking when I was a kid, you know, I thought, oh God, Rockabye Baby, that is so horrible. I was singing it to somebody I was babysitting, and I saw. Man, I'm surprised we're not all scared to death. Rockabye Baby and the Cradle Will Fall and Down Will Come Baby and, you know,
0: yeah,
1: all these kind of scary things. And, you know, I remember, of course, playing, you know, I never hear kids playing Ring Around the Rosie or anything like that anymore, you know, if I'm walking by people's. Of course, I don't see too many kids out playing, but, of course, I live in a senior facility, so I'm not going to.
0: Right. All right, I just looked up AT&T Fiber for Austin, and for residential, there is no contract. You can get, and the nice thing about it is it's symmetrical, so your upload's the same as your download. And 300 megabits, which is a lot more than you've got now on anything, is $40 a month. Yeah, you can get a gig. I think they've got a special for $48 a month. You know, so there are deals, and you know, you don't have to bundle if you don't want to bundle. But I would definitely go ahead and find out. But I'd only be interested in AT&T Fiber. I'd only be interested if it's symmetrical. I wouldn't look at their wireless for any reason. And or, you know, anything else. But for fiber, yeah, I would absolutely try to find out what the deal is on that.
1: And then I'm trying to find out if I can get a dumb TV anymore.
0: Yeah, I'm sure you can. I'm sure, yeah.
1: I got this smart TV, and I just, you know, I don't know. Then the other night, my so-called smart speaker turned on my TV when I asked it for the time.
0: Oh, good.
1: Somehow it turned on the TV, and I'm thinking, you know, people I know are buying appliances that because there's, oh, well, it's accessible. All you have to do is tell, you know, your speaker what to do, and it does it. And I'm thinking, yeah, it's going to burn the house down because I'm going to ask it what time it is, and it's going to think I want to turn on the oven.
0: Well, no, absolutely. There are dumb TVs made. Tom's Guide has a choice, but also usually if you look for things like the best TV for older adults, things like that, you'll start to see things that that won't be there. But Tom's Guide and some of them I've never heard of. They have Tutu non-smart TVs. God only knows. Spectre TV, never heard of that. But now Westinghouse and Emerson both offer traditional non-smart TVs in 32-inch to 50-inch sizes, and you don't care what the damn size is.
1: Now, the only thing I'm wondering about the not-so-smart TVs, am I going to be able to get the SAP channel to get the audio description?
0: Normally, yes, but let's find out about that. Because SAP predates all the smart nonsense.
1: Right.
0: So, yes, you can get, you know, the separate audio program on a dumb TV. It's a feature of the broadcast signal, the tuner, not the TV's internet capabilities. So it's working.
1: Oh, okay.
0: It's working on older analog to digital or a modern non-smart TV via cable, satellite, or an antenna, you know. And so, yeah, it'll have on the menu. It'll have SAP. But I think I told you years ago my mother wanted a TV, and so I got her a TV. This is before, obviously it's before she died. She was alive. But Sony had come out with the stereo TV, so I got her one. I figured, well, okay, fine. And that's when she called me one day, and straight as could be, she was not lying. She said, Raleigh, I think there's been a revolution. And so I said,
1: Oh, my God.
0: I said, good morning, Mom. What makes you think that? I turned on the television and everything's in Spanish. So she figured we'd been invaded, you know, because after all, she lived in South America. Revolutions weren't unknown. So she just concluded,
1: right.
0: heard
1: yeah.
0: this concluded.
1: I can see why she would think that. I can, yeah.
0: I assured her there wasn't a revolution and that I'd be over within a couple of days, but in the meantime, bone up on your Spanish. So, yeah, then I did get over there, switched it off SAP. But yeah, she was serious. Absolutely. She knew it was a revolution.
1: Oh, wow. That's funny.
0: Yeah.
1: Yeah, I can understand why she would think
0: right.
1: that. Yeah.
0: Right.
1: I know sometimes I'll turn on my SAP channel, and if there's not anything described at the time, I'll get, you know, Spanish. And like,
0: right.
1: Okay. Like, you know, this is not described. Okay.
0: Yeah.
1: But, and then a lot of things I can get on my phone, too, and there's a thing called Cero, and they have a lot of audio described older program, you know, well, they have a lot of audio described programming, and then there's another thing that you can just get the sound, you can't get the picture,
0: right?
1: But they have a lot of the older shows that I like,
0: right?
1: You know, so I don't really need, you know, all these channels and all this stuff we have, and so
0: Of course not. It's like the last car I got came with XM, whether Sirius, whether I wanted it or not. And so after the 3 months, they were hounding me, you know, to sign up. And of course, so finally, I called one of their people. I said, here's the deal. I only care about two channels, only two. I listen to Dateline for my murders, and I listen to Soul Town for Smokey. That's it. So what are you going to do for
1: right.
0: two channels? And she said, how about $2.99 a month? I said, sold.
1: Yeah, right.
0: But there was no
1: way. They were practically giving that stuff away for a while.
0: Well, and the thing is, you know, I don't want any of these other channels. I just don't. And unfortunately, like they have for $11.99, they have all the music only. I don't want the music only, you know, because the Dateline's not on a music only. And I have to have my murders, you know, when I drive around.
1: Right,
0: it's like,
1: yeah,
0: like a soap opera.
1: It.
0: Yeah, absolutely. And I'm at the point now, I can be in the middle of the murder. I can catch up real quickly. I'll be listening. And, you know, and I hate it. Like I got in tonight before it ended. And now I'm wondering about this one, so I'll have to look it up online to find out, well, what happened?
1: Oh, no.
0: Yeah.
1: I hate when that happens.
0: Oh, I know. I know. Yeah. But how long can you stay in the car? So, yeah.
1: Right. Yeah. I know. I remember, you know, there are times when I would be sitting in the car and, you know, we'd be visiting the family and I'd be listening to something and I'd be sitting in the car and my mother would say, come, you know, get out of the car, turn off the radio, you know, because I just want to listen till the end of the story.
0: Right, you know? Right. No, but that was always the biggest compliment I could ever be paid when people said, you know, I sat in my driveway till you got done with the story. I'm like, oh, isn't that nice? You know, it didn't happen often, but man, when it did, that was gold. But I know just what you mean. Like years ago when Dave Hull, the hullabalooer, was on KRLA.
1: Oh, God, I loved him.
0: Absolutely, I adored him. And I'd literally be afraid to turn off the radio for fear I'd miss something. And he was
1: because he had that fast. You know,
0: yeah,
1: and it was just
0: he was
1: you
0: just,
1: know.
0: And then when he was on KMPC doing Desperate and Dateless, that was just so wonderful.
1: Oh, he Chubette.
0: Yeah, right. Medium, yes. Medium Chubette or a muy más grande, but
1: yeah,
0: I loved it.
1: Yeah. So I guess I would describe myself as a medium Chubette.
0: Yeah.
1: So, you know, that's okay. Hey, at least I've got, you know, other than Rubenesque.
0: Right,
1: you know.
0: Right. And he was so good because, as you know, he would be navigating through like 7 phone lines simultaneously where he'd be going back and forth, you know. It was just
1: Oh, yeah.
0: Just wonderful.
1: And I wonder about, you know, did anybody actually get together from something like...
0: I hope not.
1: Well, I don't know. Gary and I met kind of online.
0: Yeah, I know, but that's not the same. I mean, come on.
1: Yeah.
0: You know.
1: We talked for hours and hours and hours before we actually met and, you know, all that. And we just had, you know, so many things in common. And
0: well, the best story ever of those kind of shows was when Bill Balance was still on KGBS and Daytimer, 1010, I think it was, anyway, on AM, Daytimer in L.A. And he had, you know, this was like the Feminine Forum type show. And so he had this woman call up and admit to and discuss in detail her affair. The next call was her husband.
1: Oh my God! I used to listen to California Girls.
0: Oh yeah, then you know. Yeah.
1: Yeah, I do. Yeah,
0: Yeah. Exactly.
1: Yeah, I used to listen to that.
0: Yeah, that was Don Chamberlain on KNEW. Yeah, California Girls, 9:10 a.m.
1: Yep.
0: So, yeah, I remember that. Yeah, it was a lot like what Balance was doing. And
1: I thought Bill Balance did do that. I guess I was
0: Balance did Feminine Forum. California Girls with Don Chamberlain.
1: Oh, okay.
0: That name actually had been used in the 80s again on a San Francisco station, and it was a talk show that only took calls from women.
1: Oh, okay. Yeah.
0: But no, the earlier one, it was the early 70s, it was Don Chamberlain. And he was from Reading, I think, originally. And he was doing it on
1: KNEW. I thought I remembered it because it was around the time I got married when I was to my first husband, and it was in 82 that I got married, and that show was on around that time.
0: He might have still been doing it then, but those would have been waning days for that show.
1: This is on KNEW, before they went country. Maybe they were country at that time. Yeah. I don't remember.
0: Right, because Mallright had bought them. Yeah, I know when they went country, they had that coming out party where they sent us all hangers. I've still got the hanger. But anyway, coming out of the closet for country. And it was a little
1: hanger. Right, I kind of remember that,
0: Yeah, I'm coming out of the closet. So it was a little hanger, that, you know, like a pin that you'd wear. And I still have my hanger somewhere. But Don Chamberlain definitely did that thing. I know. And then of course in LA it was Bill Balance, but Don died in the early 90s, so I know it didn't last beyond that. So
1: who was the one, was it Bill Balance that got can't stand her, Dr. Laura.
0: Oh boy, I've got some stories on that. Yes, absolutely.
1: Oh, I can imagine. I've heard a couple of things.
0: Well,
1: I'd be interested in what you.
0: She, you know, and I worked with her, and she was always very nice to me. I got to say that. In fact, when I was living in my car, she actually fed me dinner at her house. So she was always very nice to me. But there were stories and stories. But the Balance thing, I know from Balance's side, because you know I replaced him in San Diego on KFMB. And he and I became friends. We'd get together and go to lunch. And so anyhow, the interesting thing with Dr. Laura, yes, she was a caller to his show. And she was, I think, going through a divorce at the time. She had moved from New York or something. And she was she had a degree, but it was not in psychology. It was physiology. But anyhow, he saw something in her, and basically he helped develop her. But and she did, you know, go on and have a career. Of course, she's still on the air. But the interesting thing is when they were together, and they were as a couple, he wound up taking some. Well, they weren't racy pictures. They were a damn gynecological exam. But anyway, they were nude pictures of the worst kind. And so anyway. Bill was always, when you'd see him, wanting you to remember his past, like when he was on a motorcycle with Anne Margaret or whatever. So like every time I'd go to lunch with him, he'd always have pictures to show me, and I'd always kind of, you know, go through the motions and say,
1: yeah.
0: Right, exactly.
1: Right.
0: You know, I was not going to insult the man. There was no reason to, right? Well, so anyway, he went to this dinner that Dr. Laura was hosting, and she was kind of ignoring him, and he said, Laura, I've got something for you. And, I don't want your old memorabilia. He said, as you wish. They were the negatives. And so that's when he decided he was going to sell them to anybody who would print them. And he sold them to a tabloid.
1: Oh, wow.
0: He did not need the money because his parents owned downtown Denver. They owned all the parking in downtown Denver way back turn of last century. John says, I'm off the air. Well, so the rest of that story has to wait until tomorrow. Good to talk to you. Thanks, friend. Okay.
1: Thanks, bye.
0: Apologies to Brian and Ralph and Mike. We 21 hours from now, we'll do it all again. And until then, I thank Adam for keeping us on the air and John for screening your calls. But above all, I thank you for calling, and I'm looking forward to talking to you tomorrow night. I'm Raleigh James. It's WGN Radio.
2: 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I'm Grant Marshall, 2020 News. 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Steel Wheels Tour, swells like teen pirates. Kids capturing the keys to the city, city transit, that is. As easy as Hellum 123. Subway skeleton keys go for $10 online, and with just a little jiggering, they can steal subway trains and take them for a joyride, the New York Times reports. The hijack hijinks are off the rails with this key crime sly, but train daddies are simply scrambling to somehow slow the roll of the transit truants rollicking away with their runaway trains. Laxative lunacy. Corporate cake chaos in Houston as a man's farewell turns foul, allegedly lacing his goodbye gâteau with boxes of brutal laxatives. Co-workers carve in, then clutch, convulse, and crowd corridors as cubicles become calamity zones and restrooms run riot. Within hours, desks are deserted, dignity disappears, and digestive disaster dominates the day. Experts say spiking sweets with stomach-stirring substances crosses from prank to prosecutable. He wanted a lasting impression. Looks like it ran right through the office. Fun of a preacher man, hey now, holy horse play. In Cincinnati, a pastor's put out to provisional pasture for a purported flog and pony show in his office. The God Squad's investigating reports of the Rev pulling out a horsewhip and using it on a visitor. Just horsing around, of course, of course. One sick pony's apologized for his bad boy faith as the congregation contemplates just how to crack the whip on this passion of the spice. And that's what's happening. I'm Grant Marshall, 2020 News.
0: This is a replay of the Wednesday night, May 13th WGN show. We started at 10. If you don't hear yourself on it, it's because you didn't call, and I hope you'll rectify that soon. We're live Monday through Thursday evenings from 10 to 1 Central. Dial 888-876-5593. 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

0: 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I'm Raleigh James. 3 big hours to spend together, and as usual, if it's on your mind, it'll be on mine, providing it has no real import whatsoever. I want to talk a bone about nursery rhymes before we get to your calls at 888-876-5593, 888-88-Raleigh. You probably heard that some of them have a sinister backstory, as it were. I think everybody knows about Ring Around the Rosie actually being related to the bubonic plague of the 14th century. Yes, the Black Death, 50 million lives lost. And apparently the Ring Around the Rosie, Pocketful of Posies, was all about the circular rash that appeared on the skin of those infected. Suddenly the line, "We all fall down," was a little different than the kids are acting today. But that's not the only one. And some of them were familiar when I was looking at this list. Some of them not at all. Here We Go Round the Mulberry Bush. Well, that's a childhood classic. But the origin take on a whole new meaning. It's believed the bush was actually a mulberry tree in the center of the yard at Wakefield Prison in England. There, female inmates would circle the tree exercising or repeating the same domestic chores day after day. So we have more. Pop Goes the Weasel. This actually has economic connotations, believe it or not, supposedly, and that is that the weasel was common slang for a fur coat in England prior to the 19th century. The rhyme is believed to have originated in the financial struggles of the time, where the less privileged classes would have to sell their weasels just to get by, hence Pop Goes the Weasel. But Jack and Jill, oh man, I'll tell you what. A lot of people believe it's tied to a decision in the 16th century by the monarchy. Jack and Jill may refer to Richard Empson and Edmund Dudley, financial advisors and ministers to King Henry VII of England. As money collectors, they were not very popular, to say the least, especially among the privileged classes. So when King Henry VIII took office, they were accused of treason. One fell down first, and his partner came tumbling after. Ba-ba Black Sheep? Yeah, come on, that's one of the most popular children's rhymes. What could be wrong with that? Well, actually, once again, I think we go to Great Britain and taxes in this case. 13th century, King Edward I of England imposed a sheep tax, which required that a portion of all wool produced be given to the monarchy. Thus, in the rhyme, the master and the dame could represent the monarchy, which benefited from this rule at the expense of the people. Lady Bird, fly away home. Your house is on fire and your children are gone. That's the rhyme. It doesn't sound that good even on the surface of it. But as far as the origin, there's a couple theories, one a bit more obscure than the other. The darker one, of course, draws the attention. It's believed that the rhyme is related to the religious conflicts of the 16th century in England, with the Lady Bird symbolizing persecuted Catholics during the English Reformation. Rockabye Baby? Well, we all know that. Apparently deep political conflict meanings. 17th century England, the Catholic King James II was overthrown and replaced by the Protestant rulers, William and Mary. So in the rhyme, the treetop and the branch symbolize royal power. The wind represents the Protestant forces, and the baby is believed to refer to the overthrown king. I'll leave it to you with any of this, but we're starting to get in Nostradamus territory, I think, in terms of not being able to intuit much of anything. But Humpty Dumpty? Well, English Civil War played a key role in that one. Humpty Dumpty had a great fall, of course, and all the king's horses and all the king's men couldn't put them together again. Humpty represented the mandate of King Charles I, who was pressured and overthrown by parliamentary forces. Three blind mice, historical facts there also, infamous supposedly. The three blind mice supposedly represent three Protestant bishops who were persecuted and sentenced to death under the reign of Queen Mary I of England, portrayed in the rhyme as the farmer's wife. Their blindness is thought to symbolize their rejection of Catholicism. So pretty deep for a nursery rhyme as far as that one goes. And I think I've got one more here. Yeah, this will really burst your bubble, and here you're thinking that this is all, good children's fun. The Muffin Man. And it's a staple in preschools. The rhyme is believed to have originated from a sinister Irving legend. According to the myth, in 16th century London, there was a baker named Frederick Thomas Linwood who had a creepy nickname, the Dicer of Drury Lane. As the tale goes, this man was said to be a dangerous criminal who used muffins to lure his victims. All right, so there you have it. And means absolutely nothing about nothing, but I thought it was somewhat interesting. So if it's on your mind, that's exactly what we want to talk about. 888-876-5593 is 8888 Raleigh. And Elizabeth is in Rock Falls. What's happening tonight, Elizabeth?
1: Hi, Raleigh. Wonder about Little Bo Peep.
0: Oh, I'm sure. Absolutely. I should look that up. Yeah, absolutely. I think probably all of these. Isn't that scary?
1: Oh, it is. I never knew any of that.
0: Oh, you knew about Ring Around a Rosie, that thing, didn't you? That was
1: no.
0: Oh, that was
1: nothing,
0: real well known.
1: Nothing about any of them.
0: Okay, well, let's see about Little Bo Peep. See if there's anything. like your urban legends, suggests the rhyme relates to 17th to 18th century smuggling, where the sheep were the smugglers, and the lost tales referred to hidden contraband, looted goods. Another older interpretation links Bo Peep to the humiliation of being placed in a pillory. All right, and who today even knows what a pillory is? A peephole.
1: I don't know.
0: A peephole. Referred to a criminal looking out from a pillory, a peephole. Yeah, we call them glory holes today, but never mind. A shepherdess losing her sheep, and it was the ultimate professional failure, perhaps referencing someone exposed in a pillory for their incompetence or crimes. I have a feeling there's people who have nothing to do late at night and they sit around and come up with meetings. I don't know that there's any truth to any of it, but it's fun.
1: It's possible.
0: Yeah, absolutely, it's possible.
1: Well, I have a new friend, Raleigh.
0: Really?
1: I thought I would not have another one, but cool. I have one.
0: What do we have?
1: I have a little 8-year-old black and white Shih Tzu.
0: Okay.
1: His owner passed away, and then a neighbor was taking care of him, but she needed to find him another home. So he came here with 3 bags full of toys.
0: Good.
1: Clothes, bowls, what have you. Halters, leashes, collars.
0: All right. So he came to quit.
1: Wardrobe.
0: Now Shih Tzus can make it to 16 years old, so he may be absolutely in his prime. Now, what's his name?
1: Bandit.
0: Bandit. Oh, man. Well, hopefully he doesn't live up to it.
1: He has a black mask over his eyes.
0: Good. That'll be fun.
1: That's why he has that name. But he is so much fun. He's just a little character, and he's been here 2 weeks now.
0: Okay.
1: And settled in very well.
0: Good.
1: And learning how to boss me around, of course.
0: Of course, absolutely.
1: He knows where I keep the treats, and he'll stand in front of that cupboard and bark, bark, bark.
0: Now, speaking of that, after Mr. Chubbs, is are we a little on the chubby side here, or is he a great weight?
1: Well, the vet said he could stand to lose a couple pounds.
0: Oh, God, here we go again.
1: And the woman who had him said that he only likes turkey from County Market, not any other store, County Market.
0: Oh, man, I wonder what's in that.
1: So I got some from another store yesterday, and he ate it. So I think that was all a bunch of baloney.
0: Now, interestingly, I was looking this up, and the adult really healthy weight would be somewhere between 9 and 16 pounds, depending on bone structure, but definitely under 20. So how much does he weigh?
1: 18.7.
0: Oh, yeah. You want to get down a few pounds.
1: Yeah.
0: Man, oh, man.
1: Yeah. We're walking twice a day, which good. Is actually good for me, too.
0: Yes.
1: And I have a covered swing outside that 2-seat swing.
0: Good.
1: And he loves to sit there and swing and watch the horses in the pasture behind me. So he's living quite the life now.
0: Yeah. Yeah, no, you'll spoil him, that's for sure. But yeah, got to put him on a diet. Oh, man. So, and I know for a dog that small, you don't want him to be on the heavier side. So, so now, did the vet give you any idea about what to do to get that weight down?
1: She told me how much to feed him.
0: Okay.
1: Never more than one cup divided between two meals.
0: Okay.
1: Plus the turkey, which is not fattening.
0: All right.
1: So we're getting there.
0: All right. So, yeah, the turkey can be the treat for when he's driving you crazy for more food.
1: Right. Or green beans. He likes green beans. Oh. Just like Jeff did.
0: Okay.
1: I had some friends over for a bridge yesterday, and he just laid down on this little perch he has by the back door where he can look out, fell asleep, and he was snoring so loudly. It was like,
0: oh, man.
1: And we laughed and laughed. But he doesn't do that at night that I'm aware of. I hear a little gentle snore, but not loud.
0: Well, that's good. That's actually comforting. You'll know that he's okay, and all that's good. All right.
1: So we put all his toys out. And he hadn't seen them for several months, and he didn't touch any of them for about 5 days, and then he went over and started selecting a few, and now my living room is littered with toys, but he never chews anything up. They're all in perfect condition.
0: Good.
1: He just takes them up, shake, shake, shake, and tosses them around, and he's very playful.
0: That's great. Yeah, well, the first few days, he probably wasn't doing anything because he was kind of adapting to what it would be like there. But now that he's actually in the swing of things, he's obviously accepted his location, which is great.
1: Right. And I have circular hallways and rooms. So
0: oh, really?
1: Run around.
0: Wow.
1: And the first day, he ran around about 6 times, and then he jumped and landed on my coffee table.
0: Wow.
1: He's very agile.
0: So you've got a house with turrets? I mean, this is interesting.
1: I have a house with what?
0: With turrets, you know, round rooms.
1: Well, it's a circle. You know, my kitchen and dining room, living room goes to a hallway, and the hallway goes to another hallway. And that goes back to the kitchen, so you can go around and around and around.
0: Okay. All right.
1: It's like a racetrack for him.
0: Oh, yeah, he'll be great at that. You betcha. Well, good. Well, I'm delighted to hear this, and I can hear the happiness in your voice, and I can tell it's going to be a match made in heaven.
1: He's just funny. He's a funny boy.
0: Yeah.
1: Okay.
0: Well, congratulations. Enjoy every minute with Bandit.
1: I will.
0: All right. Keep me posted on that diet. I can't wait to hear this. Okay, thanks. All right.
1: Bye-bye.
0: Fun stuff. Yeah. So and they're hypoallergenic too. So there you go. And clearly playful and affectionate and all that. So that should be a lot of fun for Elizabeth. Delighted to hear that. We'll get to Cindy in Chicago. There's room for you too. But right now, there's room to talk about the Sea Crane Company, one of my favorite things to discuss. And that CC Radio 2E, my bedside companion. I always say, give it the test first. Take your average radio, tune to a weak station, probably AM, though FM would do it too, but weak station. Then put the CC Radio 2E next to it. Tune into the same station. And I won't have to say another word. It'll sell itself. The 2E is built to pull in weak, distant AM and FM stations with clarity that most radios are gonna miss. High-quality audio, too. You can tune it to however you want it, from me sitting right next to you to a lot of bass or more highs, whatever you want. It's got emergency capabilities, too, which is nice, the NOAA weather band and the weather alert, so you'll be notified. And also the 2-meter ham band, which can be a lot of fun. Normally, just hams jawing back and forth. It can be good to eavesdrop, but come an emergency, well, that's where you may hear it first. So that's a pretty good deal. It's got a clock, a timer, an alarm, presets, and all the things you would want, and it's just a great radio. 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

WGN Radio. I'm Riley James. Gene Pitney, Every Breath I Take. That was one of Jimmy P's six-pack, 1961, on Musiker. Of course, Musiker. Phil Spector produced that. And I think we got one left on Jimmy and a couple left on Ralph, and then the rest of your requests coming up. But right now, we got the news on WGN Radio.

0: WGN Radio. I'm Raleigh James, and we have Cindy in Chicago. This is a request, by the way, Everybody Loves Somebody Sometime, 1964, and that was on reprise. So, Cindy, welcome back to WGN Radio.
1: Are you there?
0: I am here. You are there, and I played your request.
1: Okay, thank you very much.
0: All right.
1: It's Stevie Wonder's birthday today, if you want to play something.
0: Maybe.
1: He's still living, you know.
0: He's still living. Of course he's still living. He's not that old. So,
1: he was
0: little Stevie Wonder, of course. I think he's 76 because he was born in 1950 in Saginaw. And he was playing by the time he was 4 years old. He was in the church choir, and before he was 10, he learned to play harmonica and piano and drums. So yeah, he was he was 11 years old when Fingertips was out.
1: Oh, okay. And then I don't have depression. It's lethargicness and weakness and tiredness from migraines.
0: Ah.
1: I had another one today. I was coming home from Lutheran to get my sugar test and cholesterol test. Which is really rare. I really don't get them during the day in the car, but I called the library and they said, it's from one theory is migraines come from barometric pressure and wind.
0: Yeah, but I'll tell you what, theory is the optimum word in that sentence because they don't know, and there are so many potential causes, and migraines are very often secondary to something else, but it can be anything. So who knows? But you've been dealing with this most of your life, right?
1: It's about seventh grade, but today the barometric pressure really did drop, and they told me at the library it was going to be 77 today, so I wore a cape, this sweater cape thing, and it was so windy, and the wind was so, I don't know. But then anyhow, the only thing is I'm through with the association president. I don't think he takes his medication. I don't know. I just can't deal with his conversation. He's all mixed up, and I just avoid him. And if I have any contact with him, it'll be through text and won't be going to any of the association meetings. They're just too rough. And then I wanted to tell you about my cousin. I wrote all this down.
0: Uh-huh.
1: I need to tell you about my cousin who lived in West Palm Beach County, Lantana County, and her husband was in a truck accident where the truck hit him by the back of the foot and ran over him. He was in and out of nursing homes and I don't know. I mean, I don't know what to think of, whatever happened.
0: They vary tremendously from really pretty darn good to downright awful and everything in between. So it depends.
1: What happened was my cousin was real sick with like the flu, and she's like, can you wait 3 days till I come in with the $1,600 check? She had to come in with a $1,600 check every week for her. I mean, he was in and out. And they said, no, if you don't come in today with the check, we're going to put him by the curb.
0: Okay.
1: And then...
0: But by the way, I would think that answer, depending on the severity of what's wrong with him, could open an entire investigation with Palm Beach County. I don't think they get to put you by the curb.
1: Yeah, that's what they told me.
0: I know, I understand that, but the next call I'd make would be to the county.
1: But she's dead and he's dead. They're all dead.
0: Oh, well, then why are we talking about this?
1: Well, just nursing homes. And then the man was a veteran.
0: All right, why are you thinking about this?
1: next. Well, I'm just afraid to go, you know, like if I have to go,
0: well,
1: I don't know.
0: Don't buy trouble. I'm telling you, you need to join Thinkers Anonymous. You just think too much, Cindy.
1: Well, you know what happened to the man, though? He fell out of bed. He was a veteran, and they just threw him in the bed and didn't do nothing for him.
0: Well, we could go on with horror stories until the next millennium, but I say focus on the good things.
1: Yeah, that's what I'm doing. Then I Googled it, and bipolar people, because of side effects from medicine, you know, the cholesterol and the sugar, only live to, like, you know, 67, but mine is under control.
0: Well, very good. And so you have nothing to worry about. This is all good news.
1: No, and if I go to the home, it's going to be probably the Lutheran home.
0: Well, let's not put you in the home yet. You don't need to go there. Let's think about positive thoughts.
1: Yeah, I mean, I just know where I'm going to go. I mean, it's
0: Oh, Cindy, none of us know where we're going, believe me. But we'll all get there one day.
1: It's $10,000 a month over there, though.
0: Well, what can I say? All right.
1: Okay.
0: Talk to you later. Well, okay, bye. All right, let this be a lesson to you. Don't buy trouble. Yeah, I'm telling you what. Oh, certainly there are times you have to think about the serious things, no doubt about them. But for the most part, if you can kind of surround your brain with the better things of life, overall, you'll be a lot happier, because bottom line is most of what you're worrying about is never going to come to pass. I know there are people who say, well, that's why I worry, because it's never going to come to pass. But I mean, forgetting that logic, really, it drives you nuts and doesn't do much good other than that. All right. So we are going to get back to six packs, I promise. And we got Don from Beloit's request. But we're going to go over the summertime. Well, will it be a trilogy? At least coming up right here on WGN Radio.
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WGN Radio. I'm Raleigh James. Jesse Belden, ooh, taken too soon, that's for sure. What a loss. He would have been so big. But that was his version of Summertime, 1957 on Modern. It's interesting because it was the flip side of You Send Me. And in 1957, Sam Cooke also did Summertime. He did it on Keen. Now, by the way, it was Dave on the North Side who said, well, you played me some instrumentals, play me some vocals of Summertime. So I picked out three, and here's Sam Cooke. Don't cry.

Yeah, sounding a lot like Jesse Belvin there, I think. But when you get to the quintessential rock and roll R&B version of Summertime, I don't think anybody beat 1966 on Chess with Billy Stewart.

0: WGN Radio. So there you have it. Yes, Billy Stewart, best triller in R&B history. That's for sure. And so that's three vocals for Dave on the North Side, who requested that. Now, speaking of requests, David in Muskegon has one. We'll see whether we'll play it or not. What is it, David?
1: Yeah, I have a request for the guy that does Houston Platinum Radio for Fran and for Gary, and that's Marvin Cease and Doing My Job. Mr. Jody, it's called. That's one, and Denise LaSalle, it beats that way sometimes, because I never hear that on Houston Platinum Radio. I've not heard that one at all. And then I have another one. It's called The Time I Get to Phoenix, and that's by Isaac Hayes, either the studio version or the live version of that song.
0: Let me go back to the first one again, because I didn't write that down. So not, before Denise LaSalle.
1: Marvin Cease.
0: Okay.
1: And Mr. Jody.
0: Okay. All right. We'll do it for you.
1: I don't know if you've ever heard that song before.
0: Yep. And we'll all hear it probably tomorrow night.
1: Okay. And, you know, another thing is my internet went down when this was, I believe, last Thursday night. My internet went down for 5 hours. And Fran and Gary, you know, they was going to, I know I was going to hear from Fran and then from Gary, probably, but I wasn't able to because my internet went down for 5 hours, and I called my provider about that, internet going down.
0: Neither of them do playlists. That's the short and long of it.
1: Yeah,
0: okay.
1: I know.
0: All right.
1: Neither one of them do playlists. They just, if they hear a song, they like it, and that's it.
0: That's it.
1: But I want to thank Gary for telling me about 106.3 The Groove.
0: Good.
1: I really enjoy that.
0: Good.
1: That station is out of Tucson, Arizona.
0: Yeah, it is.
1: And I don't know the history of that station. I'd like to find it. I might look it up and try to find out about the history of that radio station and what other radio stations that company owns.
0: Okay. Well, the Rhythm of Tucson. That's The Groove, The Rhythm of Tucson. And,
1: yes.
0: Yeah.
1: Well, you're hearing stuff Saturday Love.
0: Yeah, right. It's a Bustos station.
1: A boost what?
0: Bustos, B-U-S-T-O-S, Bustos. He's the guy who owns it. And he's in Oregon, I do believe.
1: Oh, now does he own stations in other markets besides Tucson?
0: Yeah, they're headquartered in Portland. And they mostly do Spanish language and ethnic. And it's Amador Bustos. And they've got quite a bit in Portland. They're right on Stark Street there. But, you know, they've got...

0: Oh God, probably half a dozen stations in Portland. But anyway, that's the deal. You can obviously look up Bustos Media and you'll find out more. Okay.
1: Okay. Yes,
0: right.
1: Ma'am. I'll do that.
0: Okay, good deal.
1: And also, I had a question for you about WGR. Now, after Goodwill sold that, what was the name of that company they sold that to, WGR in Detroit?
0: Oh, okay. Let me. I got the news. You want to hold on, and I will tell you that. But let me do the news first, and then we'll go over JR ownership right here on WGN Radio.

0: WGN Radio, I'm Raleigh James. Obalala, Sergio Mendez, and that was Don and Beloit's request. 1961 on Philips, that's from the Dance Moderno LP, and Joao Gilberto wrote it. Just a great song. It takes me right back to Miami in the early 60s on a chaise lounge with the sun beating down on my back. Yeah, man, I tell you what. All right, so happy to play that. We'll get back to Six Packs, but right now we got David and Muskegon, and yeah, after that brief interlude. So I want to go back because Goodwill Stations actually was the estate of somebody, but let me get there, all right? JR signed on as CX in 1922, and when that happened, basically back then, all the radio stations were on the same dial position, 360 meters, which was about 833 in kilohertz. All right, there were also things on 485, but that was like for official government stuff and weather and stuff like that. That would have been like 619 kilohertz. But anyway, so they're all fighting it out on the same bandwidth, and so here is the Detroit Free Press that gets this license for WCX. Well, they're going to be on the same frequency as WWJ, which is the Detroit News. The Detroit News is not pleased about this. They called them interlopers and everything else worse, saying they were breaking in. Well, anyway, we're going to skip over a few things till we get to 1925 when Jewett Radio and Phonograph got a license for a brand new station, WJR. That's what JR stands for, Jewett Radio. But in the process, they also took over WCX, and they consolidated the operations. Initially, they were on 580 in Pontiac. All right, and then 2 years later comes George Richards. This is your guy with the Goodwill stations, all right? He's a local Pontiac dealer, I think, in Oakland. And he also had GAR in Cleveland and KMBC in Los Angeles. But when he took over, he adopted the slogan, the Goodwill Station. And this is going back to 1927. And they were carrying NBC Blue and all that kind of stuff. And then there were a lot of changes along the way as far as that goes, and including the Narba frequency swaps and all that. But around 1928, they moved to the Fisher Building in downtown Detroit, located as WJR Detroit, the Golden Tower of Fisher Broadcasting. And about a year later, they dropped WCX in it because it was a dual call sign, and it all became WJR. And this is all under our buddy Richards here, George Richards. He's the person to remember. And he did an awful lot of things there, but unfortunately he died. He died in 1951, and that's when the stations kind of languished under his estate, quote-unquote Goodwill stations. And in 1964, that was sold to Cap Cities. All right, so now that's 64. All right, so now let's go back over to Cap Cities so you have somewhat of a background for what that was. The reason it's called Cap Cities, by the way, is they actually started in Albany, a capital cities, and that was 1946, and the guy who first brought it was a businessman in Albany, Hyman Rosenblum, and he later founded a community college and all this other stuff. But anyway, had obviously a lot of backers in that, and so they incorporated as Hudson Valley Broadcasting, and their first station was ROW in Albany, and they also, though, quickly got into television. And with Cap Cities, it's really more of a television company. They were the area's second TV station, ROW-TV, obviously. It was a U. It was on 41. And Lowell Thomas bought a major interest in this, you know, the news broadcaster. And so Rosenblum, who was the big stockholder, sold it to Lowell Thomas, who became the big stockholder. And so they did a lot more with TV. 41 goes to Channel 10. That was CDA. And then they buy in Durham. They buy TVD in Durham. And in 57, their Cap Cities, I think the official name was probably about 59. They started to purchase more TV, and sometimes radio would come with it, like WPRO AM FM TV in Providence, another capital city, of course. And so they grew, you know, they did have a lot of radio, like KB, WKBW and KBTV, and PAT AM FM in Patterson, and they got the Goodwill stations, like I say, in 64, WJR AM FM Detroit. They also got JRT, the television station in Flint, and SAZ, an AM station and a TV station in Huntington, West Virginia, all also serving the state capital, Charleston. So then 66, they buy KPOL. I worked for them at KPOL. They would have sold it, but they couldn't pass a proof of performance. That's a long story. In any event, they wound up having to divest of some things along the way as they continued to buy and sell. But, in 68, and I'm doing this from memory, so God forgive me if I'm wrong, but they started to get into publishing. They bought Fairchild, and that was Women's Wear Daily and some other things. And then they bought the Triangle stations from Annenberg. So that meant FIL AM FM TV in Philadelphia, Channel 6, and NHC in New Haven, AM FM TV, and also serving the state capital, Hartford, and Fresno, and all that they bought from Triangle, from Annenberg. They also got Annenberg syndicated division Triangle program sales. And the first thing they did was sell the radio station to new owners, pretty much, because they were all interested in operating the TV stations in that particular purchase. And so we could go on and on. But what happened, okay, in 74, they bought BAP in Fort Worth, 50,000 watts, along with, remember I talked about publishing, the Fort Worth Star-Telegram, all right? And I'm pretty sure that was 74, because I remember where I was at the time. I could be wrong. And they wound up with a lot of newspapers after that, Kansas City Star, and I love that, and others. And, you know, they what happened, though, what put them on the map more than anything, and they were a very, by the way, straight-laced company. You know, like for the Christmas, when I was there as a program director for the Christmas party, yes, I got the Cap City Star tie as well, even though I was the only female. But anyway, I think I still have it. I wore it in my hair. But when they announced that they would purchase ABC, the earth stood still, because ABC was four times bigger than Cap Cities. So the idea that, you know, Cap Cities, this staid, fairly small company, is buying ABC, whoa boy. Now, what was really interesting is the stock went up in both companies, and that's what started the frenzy for we're going to get into communications around this, you know, as far as investments. Around the same time, the three-year rule was lifted, and you could own more than seven. You could have you now have 12, 12, and 12 AM, FM, TV. The biggest investor in that Cap Cities ABC deal for Cap Cities was actually Warren Buffett. I think that he was at least 25% of the money. Now, what's really interesting is by the time the year ended, the merger of GE and RCA was even more spectacular. But Cap Cities ABC, of course, had to do some divesting along the way, and they did to people like Scripps and all that. But anyhow, they wound up, of course, ultimately going to Disney. So now you know.
1: Yes. I'm glad you're giving me this education. Because I wanted to learn about, radio's my thing, and I wanted to learn about WJRN, you know, when you could only own one AM and FM. Now, when was that taken?
0: Well, okay, rule? Here's the deal. In the 50s, you had a lot of wildcatters, independent businessmen, who'd buy a station and they'd pump and dump. They'd take it from nothing and then they'd sell it almost before the ink was dry on the contract. They'd sell it. So around 1961, the FCC said you have to hold them for 3 years. And so that was the big rule, because the fact that you had to hold something for 3 years made this not of interest to venture capitalists, because they want to strike when the strike price is there, not when the FCC window is there. Now, the other thing is, remember that your primary lenders, your banks, the people who are going to give you your best deals and best interest rates, they're not going to loan much to radio, because radio is a cash flow business. It's not like a restaurant where you got ovens and chairs and tables or whatever. You don't have assets. You've just got goodwill as your only asset other than a transmitter and maybe a tower. But so banks usually wouldn't loan more than a couple times cash flow. Well, with that, and with the venture capitalists not being interested, and with the having to carry it for 3 years, that suppressed the prices. And see, when all that was lifted, it became a feeding frenzy. So that's how that happened. But it went from 7752, and I say 5-2 because with TV you could only own 5 V's and 2 U's. You couldn't own 7 V's at the time. And then in 85, when Mark Fowler was heading the FCC, it became 12-12-12.
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0: And 12 TV, didn't matter whether it was V or U. Yep.
1: Now, and then in a given market, you still could only own at that time one AM and one FM, right?
0: Well, you know, I don't think so. I'd have to go back. And now you're asking me, you know, as far as when that changed, because, of course, it all changed in the Telecommunications Act of the mid-90s. But I think I think before that you could own more. And I'd have, I left Billboard in 1985. So the stuff I'm telling you before that, I know because I wrote it. You know, I knew about it. Stuff after that, you're asking me to go through the gray matter of my mind. Not as easy. But
1: yes.
0: It's all written down. I guarantee you, if you want to go online and research it, all of this information will be easily found. I'm positive of it.
1: Oh, okay. I'm glad you're telling me.
0: I'm positive.
1: Yes. Because I can go and look this stuff
0: up. Yes, yes, you can.
1: See.
0: Everything you want. You'll get dates. You'll get accurate information, unlike what I'm telling you. But I mean, this part I told you, I think, is absolutely true. But for the real deal in terms of the dates and all that, you'll get it online. It's there.
1: Mm-hmm.
0: Okay.
1: Okay.
0: All right.
1: Yes, and I really appreciate this.
0: All right. All right. So go ahead and look it up, and you can report back later.
1: All right.
0: Okay,
1: Raleigh.
0: Thanks. Good deal. All right, so 888-876-5593-8888 Raleigh. Yeah, I left Billboard actually in June of 85, and I did some I had a research deal after that for a couple of years, but man, after the 80s, don't ask me. All right. Some of it I remember, most I don't. Stan is in Dearborn. Welcome back to WGN Radio.
2: Hi, Raleigh. How you doing?
0: All right. How about yourself, Stan?
2: All right. I have a question for you on the Gene Pitney, Every Breath I Take.
0: Yeah, with Phil Spector producing, and it was a Carole King and Jerry Goffin writing.
2: Yeah, do you know who sang background on that?
0: You know, I've heard this, and I don't remember. Probably Darlene Love, but I don't know that.
2: Well, I don't know for sure either, but... are you familiar with The Masquerade Is Over by the Five Satins on Chancellor?
0: Of course.
2: That's the same background.
0: Really?
2: Yeah, pretty close. It's the same voices.
0: Really?
2: Yeah, and the same...
0: that's interesting.
2: Characterizations of it, yeah.
0: Oh, that's really interesting. I'm trying to envision how that would have happened because, of course, that's Phil Spector, of course, as West Coast as you get. I guess I thought that the backup group, and this is horrible to admit, but something else that Spector was working at the time, the Halos. Remember Nag?
2: Yeah, that could be. Yeah, I've heard that, too.
0: So I don't know.
2: Gene Pitney being from Connecticut and the Five Satins
0: yes.
2: being from Connecticut.
0: Yes, of course, they both are. But I don't think that was... it was produced at Bell in New York. So that's not too far from... because it wasn't an L.A. record that way. Bell Sound did
2: it. Yeah, it's a New York sound.
0: Oh, yeah, absolutely it is. And that would have been summer of 61. And, Bell Sound was at its really at its zenith at that time. They were doing very well. But now, what Five Satins record do you say sounds identical?
2: The Masquerade Is Over on Chancellor.
0: Yeah, I know that record. All right, during the news, I'm going to listen to that. You know that.
2: Okay. Now, did you get a chance to listen to the Meadowlarks' "Love Only You" on RPM?
0: No, and I didn't.
2: That sounds just like the G by the Crows.
0: Yeah, and I meant to. I didn't. I don't know what I didn't write that down. I guess Meadowlarks. Okay. All right.
2: And I was going to say last week when you played a couple instrumentals of "Summertime."
0: Yeah.
2: Well, I agree with you. "Summertime" by Billy Stewart is the quintessential. R&B or soul record for "Summertime."
0: Oh yeah, absolutely. I don't think anybody can eclipse him. Okay, the Meadowlarks. What is the title again?
2: Love Only You.
0: Love Only You. Yeah, I think I've actually got this on this computer. All right. Well, I'm going to have my work cut out for me during the news, and
2: and then on "Summertime," the instrumental that I used to listen to or that I liked was by Chris Columbo Quintet.
0: Yes.
2: On Strand.
0: Absolutely, that charted.
2: Yeah, it was like a Jimmy Smith type organ.
0: Yep.
2: And I used to listen to that in a car record player with the reverb on.
0: Right, exactly. No, that's the height of styling and profiling. And I've got that that Chris Columbo. And if people don't remember it, because I sure do.

0: Yeah, really nice stuff. Really nice stuff.
1: Yeah.
0: Yeah. Yeah. So absolutely. Yeah, for some reason I like that Roger Williams version. I have no idea why. I probably shouldn't publicly admit it, but I do.
1: I wasn't really aware of that one, but it was nice.
0: It was good. Yeah.
1: As well as Jesse Belvin's version
0: Sam
1: Cooke. Very good.
0: And they sound alike to me, but I think Jesse Belvin really nailed it on that.
1: I do too. I agree.
0: Yeah. Yeah, man, that is such a loss. I can't imagine how big he would have been.
1: Yeah, we got a lot of his early stuff.
0: And you know, he didn't realize that writing songs was any money. He'd sell them for like $5. I mean, it was unbelievable.
1: Yeah.
0: And of course, his wife, Joanne, she wrote quite a bit too, and they literally didn't understand what they had.
1: Oh, what was he on the Love Only You? The writer on this is Josea, which is a pseudo name for somebody on the West Coast there.
0: Yeah.
1: Josea?
0: Right. I thought it was Josiah, but anyway, yeah.
1: Yeah, Josiah, yeah.
0: Yeah, right.
1: And I can't remember who that is. I'll have to look it up. But
0: one of the label guys, no doubt.
1: Yeah.
0: So, in fact, I'll look for that, too. Well, I have my work cut out for me, and I'm gonna start right now. I'll report back after the news right here. Thanks.
1: Okay, thanks.
0: Appreciate it. All right, so we'll see what we find, and then we'll be back to it. We've got Eric and Fran and Ken and Brian and plenty of room for you on WGN Radio.

0: I'm Riley James. Well, I think I cleared up the mystery. And boy, I'll tell you what, Stan was absolutely right. That does sound like G, no doubt about it. Yes, that's the Meadowlarks, two words, but it is Don Julian's group. But that's not Don Julian in lead. It's Ron Barrett who was in the group. But I digress. So here's the deal. It was a B-side, actually. And so I wanted to know when exactly was that recorded. And then I wanted to know, of course, when G by the Crows was recorded. And Love Only You was recorded December 5th, 1953. And by the way, when I pulled this out and saw the label RPM, I know who Josiah was. That's Joe Beharry. That was one of his names. And the Beharry brothers, of course, had a number of labels. And Joe was the guy who was actually in Memphis for most of the label's lives, but then out in L.A. But yeah, so Josiah's Joe Beharry and the Meadowlarks, so December 5th, 1953. So, okay, you say to yourself, all right, when did they record G by the Crows? February of 1953 at Beltone in New York, released in June of 53. And that was probably first all the way around. So now we've satisfied that. But in the process, proving that I can't hold a thought hostage, I've already forgotten what other record I'm looking for that sounds like the background of Every Breath I Take. So I'm embarrassed to publicly admit it, but what the hell, my mind up and left me years ago. So if Stan will call back and tell me, I'll look for that too. But yeah, I'll tell you what, I'm glad I heard Love Only You. I like that record. Didn't even realize it because I'm not as fond of the A-side. So it's one of those things that I've got, but never really had played. I don't know if I've ever played it before, but I like it. All right, so 888-876-5593, 888-88-RALEIGH. Eric in Minneapolis, what's up tonight?
1: Nothing going on but the rent, Raleigh, yep. But and listening to you. And that's what I've got going on. Hey, I was really happy to hear, I can't think of her name right now, but the lady at the beginning of the show, with her new dog.
0: Her dog. Absolutely. You betcha. And yes, Bandit is the addition. You betcha.
1: Bandit. Yeah. I loved hearing her talk. And like you said, I agree with you totally. Like she was like, you could just hear the joy in her in her soul.
0: So it's great. Just great.
1: Oh, I love dogs and cats. And I had, I don't know if I told you ever, maybe I didn't, but I had a black and white tuxedo cat for 20 years.
0: Wow.
1: And but unfortunately, she's not with me anymore, but that just a few years ago, actually coming up on 3 years now, but she was the most wonderful companion, and she traveled with me in the RV and everything, and just people were fascinated by her because she would just walk beside me and she would just run back into the RV when she was done snooping around outside. And
0: yeah,
1: it was just a bundle of joy. She brought a lot of joy to my life. I mean, I'm not kidding.
0: Nice.
1: And so, yeah, I was just really happy to hear about that for her and everything. So the other thing I was wondering about, too, do you happen to know what the northernmost commercial radio station is in the world? I mean, I don't know the answer. I'm asking you. Like, I was thinking, like, I'm going to ask Raleigh if she knows what the northernmost commercial radio station is, where it's located.
0: Yeah, it's in Norway.
1: Southernmost.
0: Supposedly, it's in Norway. But now there's Arctic Outpost Radio. That's an AM on 1270. There's also an AM in Barrow, which is pretty far up there. But supposedly that Norway station, I couldn't tell you much about it. I just know that in the past I've always claimed that it was Arctic Outpost, and people said, nope, it's Norway. So I have never bothered to find it out, but I tend to believe that's probably true.
1: It's the one in Norway. Does it happen to be in a town called Hammerfest?
0: No, I don't think so. I'm trying to think of what the name of it is, but it's not. It's one of those SVAL words, Sval.
1: What that means,
0: I am absolutely clueless. It's like, I don't know, Svalbard, Svalstein, I don't know. And
1: there is a Svalbard.
0: Well, that's where it is then. And now whether it's still there, because, you know, one of the interesting things is over the last few years, a lot of the AM stations in Scandinavia have, you know, have left the band. So whether they're still there or not, I don't know. I should look that up.
1: So, well, I grew up in Norway till just before I was 8 years old.
0: Oh.
1: In the U.S., California. So that's why I was asking. Because the Norway, they have like the it's called the state radio, and the initials for it are NRK.
0: Right, NRK and P1 and all that. And I think that the Sval, whatever it is, station is an NRK. It's a P1. And the weird thing is they don't have our 10 kilohertz spacing. They use 9 kilohertz spacing, so it's on 1485.
1: Oh, that's pretty far down the dial.
0: Yeah, it is. It is far down the dial.
1: Say what the rain, like what kind of power do they
0: have? Oh, hell, I'd have to look this up. Let me try to do this. I'll just write Sval, Norway, and maybe it'll come up. Okay. All right. Now, here's what it says. In Longyearbyen, Svalbard. Longyearbyen, yeah. Svalbard, a public AM transmitter broadcasts NRK P1. Okay. On 1485, I'm right about that at least. So let's find out what the signal is for NRK P1 in Svalbard. Okay, let's see if we can get a coverage map. Why not? So let's see. It's DAB plus, so it's not doing our analog stuff at all. I'm not surprised. And they just say it's available in the Longyearbyen area, covering the town center, Nybyen, and the immediate surrounding areas in Adventdalen, whatever. And, you know, I'm absolutely useless at this. If you've lived there, you're better than me. But I do not know with DAB Plus how much of this, in terms of coverage, would even be over the air versus, you know, the 4G network locally, but I know it's not going to be wide. It's going to be all along this long place.
1: Yeah, well, those three letters, NRK, so it's a long-standing joke in Norway because if you say it kind of quickly, it sounds like anarchy.
0: Yes, exactly, NRK. It absolutely does. You're 100% right.
1: And they used to say that was Norwegian state radio, anarchy.
0: Yeah.
1: I was just curious because I thought maybe they might have a chance of having the most northernmost outpost commercial station, but I wasn't sure. I thought, well, maybe there's some place way up in northern Canada that would have some kind of broadcast station up there.
0: Like our newest province, none of it. I don't know that there's any radio up there, but they sure named it right, none of it. But
1: Of the population in Canada lives within like 100 miles of the U.S.
0: Oh, border. Of course. Well, you've seen the weather. That's right. So whether, you know, I think the farthest north big city, and it's the one I've spent the most time in actually, is Edmonton. So, great. West Edmonton Mall, wonderful, just wonderful. Anyway, can't tell you. Yeah, for a while, West Edmonton Mall had more submarines than the Canadian Navy, but of course that was two. The Canadian Navy only had one, but they changed that exhibit. They're not submarines anymore. They got something else going on there.
1: It's quite a beautiful city, isn't it?
0: It's all right. It's got some nice vantage points, yes. But, most of the time I would spend around the West Edmonton Mall. But yeah, I still have a bank account there, actually, up near the mall. So
1: you lived up there for a while?
0: Well, I spent a lot of time up there. And, so I've got that bank account. But, and in fact, it was West Edmonton Mall, the people there who actually finished Mall of America in Minnesota, because you know how much trouble they were in trying to build that.
1: Yeah, I agree. Yeah, that was completed in 92, I believe,
0: yep.
1: Is when it opened.
0: Yep.
1: And I was wondering, like, Winnipeg's pretty far north, too, isn't it?
0: No, Winnipeg's pretty close. Winnipeg is only an hour from the border at most.
1: I thought it was further.
0: No, it's not. No, Winnipeg is not. It's right up, you go through Fargo and Grand Forks, and then you're at the border, and then you're in Winnipeg.
1: During the winter months, there's a station coming out of Winnipeg. It really booms out in the early morning in the wintertime months, and I'm trying to remember the call letters because I would listen to it. It would come in so clear just on a regular AM band on the radio, and it was just like you were right there in Winnipeg. I mean, that's how clear the signal was.
0: Was it 680? Was it CJOB?
1: It could have been. It could have been. Yeah, it was low down on the dial.
0: Yeah, 680. They had 50. They had, I guess they still do, 50,000 watts at 680. So usually that's the one. But CKY in Winnipeg was my favorite station, and that's in the. I always say it's 550, but it's not. It's 580. I never get that right, but it is 580, and they're 50,000 watts. They're called Manitoba's Friendly Giant. I had a lot of friends who worked at CKY over the years, and they were top 40. So it could have been that, and it was a great radio station.
1: Yeah, they're always, it was kind of like news oriented in the morning.
0: No, that would have been CJOB, but CKY was top 40 all the way, and it was a great top 40 station. Chuck Dan worked there and a number of other people that were just wonderful.
1: Yeah, it's now does Canada have kind of the same pretty much rules as the US as far as
0: No,
1: signal strength and all that kind of stuff.
0: Well, the signal strength is an agreement. That's a North American agreement, Canada, U.S., Mexico, in terms of what we will do, and we're talking about AM here on each frequencies and all that. So that's an agreement. But in terms of content, Canada controls content much more than the U.S. And in the 70s, I believe it was the early 70s, they developed CanCon, Canadian content, and 50% of the music that you play. It had to have Canadian content. Now, it didn't have to be that it was a Canadian group, though it could. It could be written by a Canadian. It could be recorded in Canada. You know, so it was loose in what that meant. But still, it had to be CanCon. And so that's why there are a number of records like that CKLW would play that became big hits, only probably on the strength of CanCon. Edward Baer, Last Song, is the one that comes to mind immediately for me. That was a CanCon record. And so that's one of the rules, because we don't control content that way.
1: Yeah, so the government is a little heavy-handed with it then.
0: Well,
1: up there, right?
0: More so because our Constitution prohibits censorship. But the problem with that is it becomes a very gray matter. In other words, the FCC won't stop you before you do it, but they might penalize you after you do it if they decide it's indecent or something like that.
1: Yeah, CKL, is that Toronto?
0: No, CKLW is actually Windsor, but it's Detroit for all intents and purposes.
1: Oh, yeah, right across the river.
0: Right,
1: yeah,
0: exactly. And Ed Buterbaugh was their chief engineer, and he was just a marvel. He wired the tunnel, and no matter where you were listening on AM, you were listening to the Big 8, your tunnel station. And it was just wonderful as far as that goes. But, CK had sales offices in Detroit and all that. But they were, as far as their programming and all that, they were right there on Ouellette Street in Windsor.
1: Oh, yeah. I think I went to some banks on Ouellette Street because I was living in Michigan at the time in the 80s, the unremembered 80s. And me and some friends used to go across the border to Windsor to trade in money or switch, convert money. And because you can spend Canadian quarters in Michigan.
0: Absolutely. So and John said, I've just ended the hour, so I'm going to blow the news again if I don't have some commercials on the air first. So I will talk to you soon.
1: Okay.
0: Okay, thanks. Appreciate it. All right, we'll pick it up right there, probably after the news, I don't know, on WGN Radio.

0: More time than I thought. And that is, of course, The Marvelous I Do, 1965 on Empire, ABC Paramount. And that was an extra for Jimmy P. Six-Pack. But okay, Stan called back. I got to find out what this is here. I can't believe I can't hold a thought hostage, but in another way, I can believe it perfectly. All right, Stan, so we've discovered Josiah is, in fact, Joe Bihari. Makes all the sense in the world, as soon as I saw RPM. But what's the other song?
1: The other song is The Masquerade Is Over by the Five Satins on Chancellor.
0: Yeah.
1: Okay. Now, the background, it doesn't sound exactly the same, so that's why I'm thinking it's not a cut and paste, you know what I mean? So it's not an overdub or anything,
0: right?
1: But it's the same lyrics, well, not lyrics, but they're syllables.
0: Right, exactly.
1: And it's the same key, the same tone.
0: Okay.
1: And you'll be... Well, to me, I always thought they were the same, but until you listen real close, it's not really exactly the same, but one came from somewhere.
0: Right. And absolutely. No,
1: you know, just like,
0: well,
1: I kind of figured G was first, so you're correct on that, yeah.
0: Yeah, but even so, let's find out about that. All right, I'll listen during the news and report back right after, and thanks for calling back.
1: Okay, now I've got a bumper story if you want to hear it.
0: Hang on a minute, and I'll hear it right after the news. Stay right where you are.
1: All right, okay.
0: That's where we'll pick it up, right here on WGN Radio.

Radio. I'm Wally James. Well, sounding a lot different than that sure basement in New Haven. That's the five satins. The masquerade is over. And boy, I'll tell you what, Stan was absolutely right. If that isn't every breath I take in feel, I give up. Bob Marcucci, of course, produced that since it was on Chancellor. And Alan Lorber did the arrangement. And yes, I have a feeling that they were very well aware of the Gene Pitney song. But I was first looking it up because, you know, I thought to myself, well, let's take a look at when it was produced originally. It turns out it was 1962, but that's not the point. What I discover is it was first produced in 1939. All right, Larry Clinton and his orchestra with a vocal, of course. That would be the lovely and talented B. Wayne doing vocals. And yeah, for a while she was part owner of WJHR in Fort Lauderdale, which later became Y100. But I digress. Here it was originally.

there's over 250 versions of this song, and it's amazing the amount of rock and rollers and rhythm and blues singers who thought that this was just the perfect thing to record. And I mean everybody, including Little Willie John, which I'll get to in a moment, and Jesse Belvin and Marvin Gaye and Carla Thomas, and you name it. I mean, it is just a who's who. Of course, your pop standards, mainstays, your Patti Pages of the world, but the Moon Glows, yeah, Sarah Vaughan, the Cleftones, you know, I'm not done, the Blenders, so that was an interesting one, and Les Allen, on and on it went. But then a little more recently, right after the Five Satins, Ruby and the Romantics and Roy Hamilton, not together, of course, P.J. Proby, Timmy Euro, that must be interesting, might have to pull that out, again, Peggy Lee, no shock there, Jose Feliciano, okay, maybe that's a shock, Big Maybelle, and so I thought, well, let's see, Little Willie John, he can be a representative of this, I guess, and he was on King when he recorded it, also in 1962.

0: Yeah, I'll probably skip the PJ Proby version, but I think I want to find out what Ruby and the Romantic sounds like. I'll do that off the air. You can, don't worry, I won't subject you to it. And Timmy Euro, I'm kind of excited about that, both in 63 and 64, respectively. And so, yeah, thanks to Stan for calling that to my attention. You know, as soon as I heard it, Stan, I realized I had heard it before. And if that's not a direct rip, nothing is.
1: Yeah, it's like the Chicky Oomba.
0: Right,
1: it's
0: right.
1: It's on the rest of the versions.
0: Exactly. Yes, yes. Oh, man.
1: Yeah, we. I don't know if I told you this before, but my wife and I had a radio show back in the 80s and 90s. You know, we did 50s doo wop and 60s soul.
0: What was it and on?
1: We were on WEMU 89.1
0: okay,
1: FM.
0: Okay, yeah. Oh, man, those college stations are the best. Yeah.
1: Yeah, it was public radio station there.
0: That's the best. Weekends on public radio, yes.
1: Yeah, we brought our own records, you know.
0: Of course.
1: They were mostly a jazz and news station.
0: Right.
1: And we had, there's a bumper story I wanted to tell you. We had, we did a segment like that, the songs that sounded alike.
0: Yeah.
1: You know, either compared the same song with different groups or different, you know, 50s and 60s versions, or we did songs like that that sounded similar.
0: Right.
1: You know, but were different songs.
0: Right.
1: But we had a student engineer or student producer with us, you know. My wife ran the board. You know, I queued up the records. You know, I couldn't have a kid queuing up my records, you know. And and so one of these student producers was a really sharp guy. He was doing the news in their morning news, like 5 a.m. to 9, you know, with all the top people from the radio station, all the news,
0: sure,
1: the whole news team, and all that. And he used to do bumpers in between. You know, they go to NPR and back to the local and NPR. And when he heard some of our songs, you know, some of our music, he said, "Well, I want to record some of these for my bumpers."
0: Yeah.
1: So he recorded "Tarantula" by the Tarantulas.
0: Okay.
1: And at like 6 a.m. in the morning, he plays this, you know, in the main studio. And, you know, in the big studio, they had a big table with everybody sitting around. They had their own little mics, you know, hanging down. And he said all the heads just turned around and looked at him.
0: Right, I'll bet.
1: He said, "This was great. All these elites were looking and said, 'Wow, what is that?'"
0: Exactly. That's great. That's perfect.
1: And so when he came back, he told us that. He said, "What else you got?" So he recorded Pipeline and let's see, what else did we have? Pipeline and Because They're Young by Duane Eddy,
0: right,
1: and Meat Frog, Steve Limehole,
0: right,
1: and Jam Up, Tommy Ridgely.
0: Yes, of course.
1: And he said it really livened up the morning news.
0: I think it's great. That's absolutely perfect. Now, I looked up WEMU while we were talking, and apparently there's a gal, Wendy Wright, who does From Memphis to Motown, 1 p.m., I think, on Saturdays. So that's an interesting show. I have no idea who she is, but a handpicked mix of blues, soul, and Motor City Magic.
1: Yeah, we were on from 1984, 85 to 98.
0: Wow.
1: And we did Friday nights. We did the first 4 hours and then 3 hours.
0: Wow.
1: And you know, we brought our own music, brought our own records. And our first music director who hired us was, he was kind of a jazz guy, but he knew Motown and he saw our Motown. He said, you know, when we auditioned for the show.
0: Yeah.
1: And then I pulled out some, you know, the Spiders and Barons and, you know, some New Orleans stuff. And he looked at it, he said, "Wow, you got this stuff from New Orleans?" I said, "Yeah, they're all 45 Spiders and, you know."
0: Right.
1: And Barons on Imperial. And he said, "You guys got the show." He said, I can't match any of this, you know, because he really liked New Orleans stuff. He started a festival there called Frog Island with a Friday night all New Orleans stuff. So, I thought you might like
0: that. Oh, I love it. I can just see the look on their faces now.
1: Absolutely.
0: Yes, it's wonderful when that happens. Yes, I've seen the look on people's faces when I play things like All Alone by the Channels. You know,
1: yeah.
0: There are several where it's unspeakable what they're thinking.
1: So, yeah, they had all their ties on. They all turned around and walked in.
0: Yeah.
1: Play like in unison, he said.
0: Oh, I'll bet. I'll bet. It was kind of like a ballet. Yeah, that's great. That's perfect. I love it. Great story. Thank you.
1: Okay.
0: All right. Thanks. Bye. Appreciate the call.
1: Okay. Thanks, Robbie.
0: Right, thanks. All right. Yes, absolutely. And I won't forget the Masqueraders over again. Yeah, 255 versions of that, but none quite like what was on Chancellor. That's for sure. All right. 888-876-5593. Fran is in Austin. What's up, Fran? Fran was in Austin, but she opted for sleep, perhaps, and who could blame her? All right, let's see if Eduardo in Tampa is still with us. You with us, Eduardo?
2: Yeah, unlike yesterday.
0: Yeah, well, that's all right, but how was orientation? Tell me all about it.
2: Yeah, well, it was 2 days. Monday was kind of introduction of the different departments that people work in. I met my manager on Monday. Yesterday was more like, kind of like a corporate compliance, you know, where they talk about the code of conduct, patient safety.
0: Right.
2: You know.
0: Right.
2: Yeah.
0: Don't drop them off the table, Tom.
2: But tomorrow, that'll be my first day working the 11 to 11.
0: Good.
2: Tomorrow.
0: Good.
2: Yeah. So I'll be with somebody, I mean, we'll see how I feel after a week. Next week.
0: Yeah.
2: And, you know, by maybe in a couple of weeks, I'm on my own, so
0: yeah.
2: We'll see.
0: No, that's great. I can't wait to hear who you pick up tomorrow. That should be an interesting
2: Yeah, so they're going to have me, because these people are on different ships, so they'll have me with the guy I was shadowing with the first time, and then for the first half, and then the second half will be with somebody else.
0: Okay, good.
2: Who stays there later.
0: Good.
2: Yeah. So it'll be two different people, and then, so I'll be there 11 to 11.
0: Good.
2: Friday, they let me go in there, and then I could choose, like, my benefits and all that.
0: Okay.
2: I can do that Friday.
0: Okay.
2: I think they're having some kind of, is that how you say luau? What is that Hawaiian thing where they have the dinner?
0: Oh, a luau.
2: Right. They're having something like that on Friday at the hospital, because it's like hospital week.
0: Hospital food luau. It sounds very dangerous to me. You may want to eat before you go. Yeah.
2: I'll think about it if I go. I mean, because I'm not working Friday. But next week will be more of a full week. Yeah. So
0: no, you're
2: Monday, Wednesday, Friday, and there's rotating Saturdays.
0: Your luck. They'll be serving Spam balls. Definitely eat first.
2: Yeah, you know what? I'll ask around and see what the menu is then.
0: Yeah, I definitely would want a little more information on that first.
2: Yeah.
0: That's funny.
2: Yeah, that's interesting.
0: Yeah.
2: But I miss the activities, you know, because when I was with Blue Cross, we used to do all this fun stuff on the side when we were working, you know.
0: That's
2: walkathons
0: good.
2: And charities, you know, fundraisers and all that, so.
0: And, you know, that's really important, especially when you're working in a hospital setting. You need a certain amount of levity and things to kind of keep you balanced, because a lot of what you do isn't a lot of fun. So having those activities is great.
2: Yeah, because, you know, I mean, in the orientation, we were talking about what, you know, putting on gloves and a gown.
0: Yeah.
2: And making sure that there's the chairs close to them where they can reach over and...
0: Yeah.
2: Because we don't want the patient falling over.
0: Oh, that's the big thing. No, I'm sure.
2: Yeah, you see
0: I'm
2: something
0: sure.
2: on there, like a small spill. Yeah. Don't just like leave it alone and just.
0: Right.
2: That's something easy. Unless it's like a big spill, then you get somebody from maintenance.
0: No, falling
2: is all that kind of stuff they were going over with.
0: Yeah, falling is a real serious thing in those facilities, and you'll see almost in every room all the things about fall preventions, because that's what winds up costing them a lot of money. So you will see a strong emphasis on preventing falls.
2: Yeah, I mean, there's even a position, I think it's called patient safety, where they're just sitting there right next to the patient.
0: Right.
2: That's how they're doing.
0: No, I'm telling you that when they, you know, when the bean crunchers take a look at it, they see how much you lose from falls, and they want to do everything they can to prevent that risk, damn near cementing the patients to the beds. You know, I mean, they don't want falls.
2: Yeah, there's extreme caution because when the lawyers ask for paperwork, you know, they kind of expect paperwork that was done for any kind of incident.
0: Right. Oh, yeah. No, I'm telling you.
2: So that covers their ass. I guess that's why they're doing that.
0: Yeah. Oh, it's huge. I've never seen a facility like that that isn't all about preventing the fall risk.
2: Yeah. Oh, I could bring up, maybe I'll call back tomorrow.
0: Okay.
2: Because, you know, you'll still be on the air when I get off.
0: Yes, that's true. I can hear a firsthand report.
2: Yeah. Phoenix Coding Academy. So this young person, his name is Joseph Pierre Miguel. $5 million scholarship and accepted to 49 universities. Check that out.
0: Wow.
2: Yeah.
0: Well,
2: it's in your neck of the woods over there.
0: Yeah. Wow. For what makes him so outstanding?
2: Oh, well, I don't know what his specialty is, but I mean, he's got a lot of choices to choose from. So.
0: Yeah. No, I'm looking at it, and the big. I think I did see this on the Feel Good News reports because he's first generation immigrant family, and
2: I saw that on the Spanish news.
0: Yeah, I think he's going to ASU, so that is the that.
2: Oh, Arizona State.
0: Yep, right in Phoenix, and that's pretty darn good. All right, well, good for him.
2: He's going to stay close to home then. Okay,
0: right, absolutely, and that's really. An in-town school, you know, it's not in any way like a normal where you say idyllic campus or whatever. It's just an in-town school like Temple.
2: Okay.
0: So yeah.
2: Good for him. I always like hearing those good stories because, you know, news can sometimes be bad, but it's always good to hear stories like that. I mean, there was one in Culver, the Culver Schomburg, this young person, 21 years, she started, I think, in high school or college. And she's now the owner or manager of that Culver's in Schaumburg.
0: Wow.
2: Yeah. It's good to hear those stories.
0: Oh, of course it is. Yeah.
2: I should call that into somebody else.
0: Apparently the $5 million is the most any student has ever gotten awarded in scholarships, to say the least. So he probably had pick of just about anywhere, but I assume that he wanted to be there. And of course, you know, Phoenix Coding Academy, that's a tech school. And so probably all of their kids are going to go on to college in some form or another. It's really small. It's a specialty school, and it's all about tech. And so coding, just like you'd think. And they do the academic courses and all that, but the incredible wind-up, you know, you come out of that with really a good technical background. So, yeah, that's what that is. So, yeah, software development, networking, cybersecurity, you know, all that's in there. So, yeah. Yeah, they're right on Central.
2: Good for him, yeah.
0: I'm aware of them. You betcha. All right. Well, good. Well, hopefully he enjoys ASU.
2: Yeah, I'll give you a ring tomorrow. Yeah. You'll still be on the air.
0: Yes, absolutely. Okay, bye.
2: Okay, I'll enjoy the rest of the show. Okay.
0: Thanks. Yeah, one thing that Arizona has that's really excellent is pretty much online education for anything, like literally from kindergarten through graduate school. And not to be political, but there's

0: Billy Joel, and that was one of Ralph's six-pack, Uptown Girl, 1983 on CBS Records. So, 888-876-5593. Ken is in Prospect Heights. Thanks for waiting, Ken, if you did. Are you there? No, Ken gave up. Can't blame you, Ken. Really, I can't. Now, Fran gave up, but she's back. All right, Fran, welcome back.
1: Actually, I didn't give up. My darn Spectrum internet did.
0: Oh, man. Well, you said Spectrum. Yeah, that's a four-letter word, really.
1: Yeah, it is. You would. I can't say on the radio what I call them when I'm, you know. But, yeah, I was sitting here, and all of a sudden, it's like, oh, I'm not. I can't hear the show anymore. And then Gary said, "I'm not hearing the stream. You know, hearing it either." Yeah. And oops. The next thing, we don't have phone and all that good stuff. But anyway, I got back in.
0: Yes, it's interesting. They call them Spectrum, I guess, because their company name Charter got such a dirty reputation that they had to change it to something. But now, they're buying Cox. And don't think that I'm not shivering in my boots, because at one of my locations, Cox has my fiber. And, yes, I am very worried, and hope to hell they don't start firing people. But, you know, hey.
1: Oh, my God.
0: Yeah.
1: Oh.
0: Yeah. Yeah. Yeah. So that'll be sometime before the year is out. That agreement will go through.
1: Yeah. I'd like to get off of Spectrum, but there really isn't. I mean,
0: well,
1: I want to just... You know, I want to disconnect the we're paying too much for TV, and we hardly ever watch it.
0: Oh, you should, by the way, no, you shouldn't do TV on cable or anything like that. That's ridiculous. If anything, you do it on the streaming services, and you should be able to get everything you want for $50 a month or less. But
1: that's what I'm trying to figure out. But the thing that slows us down is that, like, I was going to get YouTube TV. Well, they don't have a lot of the stuff that is audio described is not on there.
0: Yeah.
1: It's not audio described on there. So the reason we have the expensive package we do is because we have a talking cable box, and it has the channels that have audio description, we get it.
0: Right. No, that is worth it to a degree, but yeah, there should be something else that does. But let me ask you, in terms of your broadband, are you stuck with Charter because of the building you live in, or could you get Google?
1: Yes. The only thing we could get is AT&T, and I've heard they're not that, because we can't get Google Fiber.
0: Okay.
1: I wanted that.
0: Right.
1: We can't get it here.
0: Well, AT&T, if you're talking fiber, might be okay. Mixed, but probably, you know, the thing that I've heard about them that I don't like is inconsistencies. But if you're suffering with Charter, it might be worth it to take a look at AT

0: AT&T Fiber if there's no contract.
1: Yeah, I'll check and see what else, because I know somebody had AT&T something here.
0: Now, let me ask you this. It's not wireless, is it?
1: Yeah.
0: Oh, it is?
1: We have a wireless router.
0: Well, no, a wireless router, that's in your house. But, I mean, in terms of how the signal is getting to you, have they actually laid fiber? I mean, some of these fiber companies are actually using wireless.
1: You're asking the wrong person. Gary would know more about that than I do. I just turned it on and it works,
0: Well, I just looked it up. They say it's physical fiber optic connection. All right. Well, if that's the case, I would absolutely try it.
1: Oh, okay.
0: Yeah,
1: okay.
0: And again, yeah. For residential, there probably isn't a contract, and that's what I would want to do. And, whatever wireless thing you have in your house, like a wireless modem or whatever, that's your business.
1: Yeah,
0: but you want to make sure it's fiber to the premises in terms of physical fiber. And I would definitely want to do that. And with fiber, you don't need a modem. You'll need a router, of course, but you won't need a modem.
1: Oh, okay. Yeah, we talked to them once about trying to get, a cheaper plan, and they want us to get their cell phone service.
0: Yeah,
1: we don't want that.
0: All that bundle crap, forget about it.
1: That's what got us into this mess.
0: Right. Because,
1: we have our so-called landline phone, which isn't, as you know, and our internet access and our TV is all bundled.
0: Right.
1: So, and it keeps going up, and we, took a little bit of a hit financially recently, so we got to cut some things, and I was thinking about cutting the cord.
0: Right, absolutely.
1: We don't watch that much, and most of what I watch is old stuff.
0: Right.
1: I can possibly get that somewhere else.
0: Right, absolutely. Yeah, it just takes a little research and some time, but yes, if you're paying for basically cable at this point, it's ridiculous compared to what you could get.
1: Yeah, and I was thinking about those nursery rhymes. That was interesting.
0: I wonder if they still
1: even teach those.
0: I would bet,
1: because they've changed so many things that they teach kids. I, have some friends with kids and whatnot. And, like, you can't sit Indian style anymore. You sit crisscross applesauce.
0: Oh, God. Oh, God.
1: And that's not just Austin. I thought it was an Austin thing,
0: God.
1: Because we're so PC out here. But a lot of the, like, children's music that I've heard, when I happen to be around people with kids is all this. Oh, God, I would have hated it when I was a kid. All this icky, sticky, it's saccharine. It's just horrible. And I think, I wonder if they're still teaching, these politically incorrect nursery rhymes.
0: Right.
1: But I remember thinking when I was a kid, I thought, oh, God, Rockabye Baby, that is so horrible. I was singing it to somebody I was babysitting, and I saw, man, I'm surprised we're not all scared to death. Rockabye Baby, and the cradle will fall, and down will come baby, and all these kind of scary things. And I remember, of course, playing. I never hear kids playing Ring Around the Rosie or anything like that anymore. If I'm walking by people's, of course, I don't see too many kids out playing. But of course, I live in a senior facility, so I'm not going to.
0: Right. All right, but I just looked up AT&T Fiber for Austin, and for residential, there is no contract. You can get, and the nice thing about it is it's symmetrical, so your upload's the same as your download. And 300 megabits, which is a lot more than you've got now on anything, is $40 a month. Yeah, you can get a gig. I think they've got a special for $48 a month. So there are deals, and you don't have to bundle if you don't want to bundle. But I would definitely go ahead and find out. But I'd only be interested in AT&T Fiber. I'd only be interested if it's symmetrical. I wouldn't look at their wireless for any reason. And anything else, but for fiber, yeah, I would absolutely try to find out what the deal is on that.
1: And then I'm trying to find out if I can get a dumb TV anymore.
0: Yeah, I'm sure you can. I'm sure, yeah.
1: I got this smart TV, and I just, I don't know. Then the other night, my so-called smart speaker turned on my TV when I asked it for the time.
0: Oh, good.
1: And it somehow turned on the TV, and I'm thinking, people I know are buying appliances that because there's, it's accessible. All you have to do is tell, your speaker what to do, and it does it. And I'm thinking, yeah, it's going to burn the house down because I'm going to ask it what time it is, and it's going to think I want to turn on the oven.
0: Well, absolutely. There are dumb TVs made. Tom's Guide has a choice, but also usually if you look for things like the best TV for older adults, things like that, you'll start to see things that that won't be there. But Tom's Guide and some of them I've never heard of. They have Tutu non-smart TVs. God only knows. Spectre TV, never heard of that. But now Westinghouse and Emerson both offer traditional non-smart TVs in 32-inch to 50-inch sizes, and you don't care what the damn size is.
1: Now, the only thing I'm wondering about the not-so-smart TVs, am I going to be able to get the SAP channel to get the audio description?
0: Normally, yes, but let's find out about that. Because SAP predates all the smart nonsense.
1: Right.
0: So, yes, you can get, the separate audio program on a dumb TV. It's a feature of the broadcast signal, the tuner, not the TV's internet capabilities. So it's working.
1: Oh, okay.
0: It's working on older analog to digital or modern non-smart TV via cable, satellite, or an antenna. And so yeah, it'll have on the menu. It'll have SAP. But I think I told you years ago my mother wanted a TV, and so I got her a TV. This is before, obviously, it's before she died. She was alive. But Sony had come out with the stereo TV, so I got her one. I figured, well, okay, fine. And that's when she called me one day, and straight as could be, she was not lying. She said, "Raleigh, I think there's been a revolution." And so I said,
1: Oh, my God!
0: I said, "Good morning, Mom. What makes you think that?" I turned on the television, and everything's in Spanish. And so she figured we'd been invaded, because after all, she lived in South America. Revolutions weren't unknown. So she just concluded,
1: right,
0: heard
1: yeah,
0: this concluded.
1: I can see why she would think that. I can, yeah.
0: I assured her there wasn't a revolution and that I'd be over within a couple days. But in the meantime, bone up on your Spanish. So, yeah, then I did get over there, switched it off SAP. But yeah, she was serious. Absolutely. She knew it was a revolution.
1: Oh, wow. That's funny.
0: Yeah.
1: I can understand why she would think that. Yeah.
0: Right.
1: I know sometimes I'll turn on my SAP channel, and if there's not anything described at the time, I'll get, Spanish. And
0: right.
1: Okay. this is not described. Okay.
0: Yeah.
1: But, and then a lot of things I can get on my phone too, and there's a thing called Cero, and they have a lot of audio described older program. They have a lot of audio described programming, and then there's another thing that you can just get the sound. You can't get the picture,
0: right?
1: But they have a lot of the older shows that I like,
0: right?
1: So I don't really need, all these channels and all this stuff we have, and so
0: of course not. It's like the last car I got came with XM, whether Sirius, whether I wanted it or not. And so after the 3 months, they were hounding me, to sign up. And of course, so finally, I called one of their people. I said, "Here's the deal. I only care about two channels, only two. I listen to Dateline for my murders, and I listen to Soul Town for Smokey. That's it. So what are you going to do for two channels?" And she said, "How about $2.99 a month?" I said, "Sold."
1: Yeah, right.
0: But there was no way.
1: Yeah, they were practically giving that stuff away for a while.
0: Well, and the thing is, you know, I don't want any of these other channels. I just don't. And unfortunately, like they have for $11.99, they have all the music only. I don't want the music only, you know, because the Dateline's not on a music only. And I have to have my murders, you know, when I drive around.
1: Right,
0: it's like,
1: yeah,
0: like a soap opera.
1: It.
0: Yeah, absolutely. And I'm at the point now, I can be in the middle of the murder. I can catch up real quickly. I'll be listening. And, you know, and I hate it. Like I got in tonight before it ended. And now I'm wondering about this one, so I have to look it up online to find out, well, what happened?
1: Oh, no.
0: Yeah.
1: I hate when that happens.
0: Oh, I know. I know, yeah. But how long can you stay in the car? So, yeah.
1: Right. Yeah. I know. I remember, you know, there are times when I would be sitting in the car and, you know, we'd be visiting the family and I'd be listening to something and I'd be sitting in the car and my mother would say, come, you know, get out of the car, turn off the radio, you know, because I just want to listen till the end of the story.
0: Right, you know? Right. No, well, that was always the biggest compliment I could ever be paid when people said, you know, I sat in my driveway till you got done with the story. I'm like, oh, isn't that nice? You know, it didn't happen often, but man, when it did, that was gold. But I know just what you mean. Like, years ago when Dave Hull, the hullabalooer, was on KRLA.
1: Oh, God, I loved him.
0: Absolutely, I adored him. And I'd literally be afraid to turn off the radio for fear I'd miss something. And he was
1: because he had that fast, you know,
0: yeah,
1: it was just,
0: yeah, he was just, know. And then when he was on KMPC doing Desperate and Dateless, that was just so wonderful.
1: Oh, he Chubette.
0: Yeah, right, medium Chubette or a muy más grande, but
1: yeah.
0: Yeah, I loved it.
1: Yeah. So I guess I would describe myself as a medium Chubette. So, you know, that's okay. Hey, at least I've got, you know, other than Rubenesque.
0: Right,
1: you know.
0: Right. And he was so good because, as you know, he would be navigating through like 7 phone lines simultaneously where he'd be going back and forth, you know. It was just,
1: just
0: wonderful. Yeah.
1: And I wonder about, you know, did anybody actually get together from something like...
0: Oh,
1: you know,
0: I hope not.
1: A long... Well, I don't know. Gary and I met kind of online.
0: Yeah, I know, but that's not the same. I mean, come on.
1: Yeah.
0: You know.
1: We talked for hours and hours and hours before we actually met and, you know, all that. But and we just had, you know, so many things in common. And...
0: Well, the best story ever of those kind of shows was when Bill Balance was still on KGBS and Daytimer, 1010, I think it was, anyway, on AM Daytimer in L.A. And he had, you know, this was like the Feminine Forum type show. And so he had this woman call up and admit to and discuss in detail her affair. The next call was her husband.
1: Oh my God! I used to listen to California Girls.
0: Oh yeah, then you know. Yeah.
1: Yeah, I do. Yeah,
0: Yeah. Exactly.
1: Yeah, I used to listen to that.
0: Yeah, that was Don Chamberlain on KNEW. Yeah, California Girls, 9:10 a.m.
1: Yep. So,
0: I remember that. Yeah, it was a lot like what Balance was doing. And
1: I thought Bill Balance did do that. I guess I was
0: Balance did Feminine Forum. California Girls with Don
1: Chamberlain. Oh, okay.
0: And they actually, that name actually had been used in the 80s again on a San Francisco station, and it was a talk show that only took calls from women.
1: Oh, okay. Yeah.
0: But no, the earlier one, it was the early 70s, it was Don Chamberlain. And he was from Reading, I think, originally. And he was doing it on
1: KGBS. I thought I remembered it because it was around the time I got married when I went to my first husband, and it was in 82 that I got married, and that show was on around that time.
0: He might have still been doing it then, but those would have been the waning days for that show.
1: This is on KNEW, before they went country. Maybe they were country at that time, I don't remember.
0: Right, because Mallright had bought them. Yeah, I know when they went country, they had that coming out party where they sent us all hangers. I've still got the hanger. But anyway, coming out of the closet for country. And it was a little
1: hanger. Right, I kind of remember that,
0: Yeah, I'm coming out of the closet. So it was a little hanger, that, you know, like a pin that you'd wear. And yeah, I still have my hanger somewhere. But But he might have, Don Chamberlain definitely did that thing. I know. And then, of course, in L.A., it was Bill Balance. But Don died in the early 90s, so I know it didn't last beyond that. So
1: who was the one? Was it Bill Balance that got can't stand her, Dr. Laura?
0: Oh, boy. I've got some stories on that. Yes, absolutely.
1: Oh, I can imagine. I've heard a couple of things. Well, I'd be interested in what you...
0: And I worked with her, and she was always very nice to me. I got to say that. In fact, when I was living in my car, she actually fed me dinner at her house. So she was always very nice to me. But, there were stories and stories. But the Balance thing I know from Balance's side, because, I replaced him in San Diego on KFMB. And he and I became friends. We'd get together and go to lunch. And so anyhow, the interesting thing with Dr. Laura, yes, she was a caller to his show. And she was, I think, going through a divorce at the time. She had moved from New York or something. And she was she had a degree, but it was not in psychology. It was physiology. But anyhow, he saw something in her, and basically he helped develop her. But and she did, go on and have a career. Of course, she's still on the air. But the interesting thing is, when they were together, and they were as a couple, he wound up taking some. Well, they weren't racy pictures. They were a damn gynecological exam. But anyway, they were nude pictures of the worst kind. And so anyway. Bill was always, when you'd see him, wanting you to remember his past, like when he was on a motorcycle with Ann Margaret or whatever. So, like, every time I'd go to lunch with him, he'd always have pictures to show me, and I'd always kind of, go through the motions and say,
1: yeah.
0: Right, exactly.
1: Right.
0: I was not going to insult the man. There was no reason to, right? Well, so anyway,
1: No. He
0: went to this dinner that Dr. Laura was hosting, and she was kind of ignoring him, and he said, Laura, I've got something for you. And, I don't want your old memorabilia. He said, as you wish. They were the negatives. And so that's when he decided he was going to sell them to anybody who would print them. And he sold them to a tabloid.
1: Oh, wow.
0: He did not need the money because his parents owned downtown Denver. They owned all the parking in downtown Denver way back turn of last century. John says, I'm off the air. Well, so the rest of that story has to wait until tomorrow. Good to talk to you. Thanks, friend. Okay.
1: Bye.
0: Apologies to Brian and Ralph and Mike. We've 21 hours from now, we'll do it all again. And until then, I thank Adam for keeping us on the air and John for screening your calls. But above all, I thank you for calling, and I'm looking forward to talking to you tomorrow night. I'm Raleigh James. It's WGN Radio.
2: 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I'm Grant Marshall, 2020 News. Real news, real stories, real fun. Steel Wheels Tour swells like teen pirates. Kids capturing the keys to the city. City transit, that is. As easy as Hellum 123. Subway skeleton keys go for $10 online. And with just a little jiggering, they can steal subway trains and take them for a joyride, the New York Times reports. The hijack hijinks are off the rails with this key crime sly, but train daddies are simply scrambling to somehow slow the roll of the transit truants rollicking away with their runaway trains. Laxative lunacy. Corporate cake chaos in Houston as a man's farewell turns foul, allegedly lacing his goodbye gâteau with boxes of brutal laxatives. Co-workers carve in, then clutch, convulse, and crowd corridors as cubicles become calamity zones and restrooms run riot. Within hours, desks are deserted, dignity disappears, and digestive disaster dominates the day. Experts say spiking sweets with stomach-stirring substances crosses from prank to prosecutable. He wanted a lasting impression. Looks like it ran right through the office. Fun of a preacher man, hey now, holy horse play. In Cincinnati, a pastor's put out to provisional pasture for a purported flog and pony show in his office. The God Squad's investigating reports of the Rev pulling out a horsewhip and using it on a visitor. Just horsing around, of course, of course. One sick pony's apologized for his bad boy faith as the congregation contemplates just how to crack the whip on this passion of the spice. And that's what's happening. I'm Grant Marshall, 2020 News.
0: 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We started at 10. If you don't hear yourself on it, it's because you didn't call, and I hope you'll rectify that soon. 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

0: 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I'm Raleigh James. 3 big hours to spend together, and as usual, if it's on your mind, it'll be on mine, providing it has no real import whatsoever. I want to talk a bone about nursery rhymes before we get to your calls at 888-876-5593-8888-Raleigh. You probably heard that some of them have a sinister backstory, as it were. I think everybody knows about Ring Around the Rosie actually being related to the bubonic plague of the 14th century. Yes, the Black Death, 50 million lives lost. And apparently the Ring Around the Rosie, Pocketful of Posies, was all about the circular rash that appeared on the skin of those infected. Suddenly the line, "We all fall down," was a little different than the kids are acting today. But that's not the only one. And some of them were familiar when I was looking at this list. Some of them not at all. Here We Go Round the Mulberry Bush. Well, that's a childhood classic. But the origin take on a whole new meaning. It's believed the bush was actually a mulberry tree in the center of the yard at Wakefield Prison in England. There, female inmates would circle the tree exercising or repeating the same domestic chores day after day. So we have more. Pop Goes the Weasel. This actually has economic connotations, believe it or not, supposedly, and that is that the weasel was common slang for a fur coat in England prior to the 19th century. The rhyme is believed to have originated in the financial struggles of the time, where the less privileged classes would have to sell their weasels just to get by, hence Pop Goes the Weasel. But Jack and Jill, oh man, I'll tell you what. A lot of people believe it's tied to a decision in the 16th century by the monarchy. Jack and Jill may refer to Richard Empson and Edmund Dudley, financial advisors and ministers to King Henry VII of England. As money collectors, they were not very popular, to say the least, especially among the privileged classes. So when King Henry VIII took office, they were accused of treason. One fell down first, and his partner came tumbling after. Baba Black Sheep? Yeah, come on, that's one of the most popular children's rhymes. What could be wrong with that? Well, actually, once again, I think we go to Great Britain and taxes in this case. 13th century, King Edward I of England imposed a sheep tax, which required that a portion of all wool produced be given to the monarchy. Thus, in the rhyme, the master and the dame could represent the monarchy, which benefited from this rule at the expense of the people. Lady Bird, fly away home. Your house is on fire and your children are gone. Yeah, that's the rhyme. It doesn't sound that good even on the surface of it. But as far as the origin, there's a couple theories, one a bit more obscure than the other. The darker one, of course, draws the attention. It's believed that the rhyme is related to the religious conflicts of the 16th century in England, with the Lady Bird symbolizing persecuted Catholics during the English Reformation. Rockabye Baby? Well, we all know that. Apparently deep political conflict meanings. 17th century England, the Catholic King James II, was overthrown and replaced by the Protestant rulers, William and Mary. So in the rhyme, the treetop and the branch symbolize royal power. The wind represents the Protestant forces, and the baby is believed to refer to the overthrown king. I'll leave it to you with any of this, but we're starting to get in Nostradamus territory, I think, in terms of not being able to intuit much of anything. But Humpty Dumpty? Well, English Civil War played a key role in that one. Humpty Dumpty had a great fall, of course, and all the king's horses and all the king's men couldn't put them together again. Humpty represented the mandate of King Charles I, who was pressured and overthrown by parliamentary forces. Three blind mice, historical facts there also, infamous supposedly. The three blind mice supposedly represent three Protestant bishops who were persecuted and sentenced to death under the reign of Queen Mary I of England, portrayed in the rhyme as the farmer's wife. Their blindness is thought to symbolize their rejection of Catholicism. So pretty deep for a nursery rhyme as far as that one goes. And wait, I think I've got one more here. Yeah, this will really burst your bubble. And here you're thinking that this is all, good children's fun. The Muffin Man. And it's a staple in preschools. The rhyme is believed to have originated from a sinister Irving legend, according to the myth. In 16th century London, there was a baker named Frederick Thomas Linwood who had a creepy nickname, the Dicer of Drury Lane. As the tale goes, this man was said to be a dangerous criminal who used muffins to lure his victims. All right, so there you have it. And means absolutely nothing about nothing, but I thought it was somewhat interesting. So if it's on your mind, that's exactly what we want to talk about. 888-876-5593 is 8888 Raleigh. And Elizabeth is in Rock Falls. What's happening tonight, Elizabeth?
1: Hi, Raleigh. Wonder about Little Bo Peep.
0: Oh, I'm sure. Absolutely. I should look that up. Yeah, absolutely. I think probably all of these. Isn't that scary?
1: Oh, it is. I never knew any of that.
0: Oh, you knew about Ring Around a Rosie, that thing, didn't you? That was
1: no.
0: Oh, that was real
1: well
0: known.
1: Nothing about any of them.
0: Okay, well, let's see about Little Bo Peep. See if there's anything. like your urban legends, suggest the rhyme relates to 17th to 18th century smuggling, where the sheep were the smugglers, and the lost tales referred to hidden contraband, looted goods. Another older interpretation links Bo Peep to the humiliation of being placed in a pillory. All right, and who today even knows what a pillory is? A peephole.
1: I don't know.
0: A peephole. Refer to a criminal looking out from a pillory, a peephole. Yeah, we call them glory holes today, but never mind. A shepherdess losing her sheep, and it was the ultimate professional failure, perhaps referencing someone exposed in a pillory for their incompetence or crimes. I have a feeling there's people who have nothing to do late at night and they sit around and come up with meetings. I don't know that there's any truth to any of it, but it's fun.
1: It's possible.
0: Yeah, absolutely, it's possible.
1: Well, I have a new friend, Raleigh.
0: Really?
1: I thought I would not have another one, but cool. I have one.
0: What do we have?
1: I have a little 8-year-old black and white Shih Tzu.
0: Okay.
1: His owner passed away, and then a neighbor was taking care of him, but she needed to find him another home. So he came here with 3 bags full of toys.
0: Good.
1: Bowls, what have you. Halters, leashes, collars.
0: All right. So he came to quit.
1: The wardrobe.
0: Now, Shih Tzus can make it to 16 years old, so he may be absolutely in his prime. Now, what's his name?
1: Bandit.
0: Oh, man. Well, hopefully he doesn't live up to it.
1: He has a black mask over his eyes.
0: Good. That'll be fun.
1: That's why he has that name. But he is so much fun. He's just a little character, and he's been here 2 weeks now.
0: Okay.
1: And settled in very well.
0: Good.
1: And learning how to boss me around, of course.
0: Of course, absolutely.
1: He knows where I keep the treats, and he'll stand in front of that cupboard and bark, bark, bark.
0: Oh, now, speaking of that, after Mr. Chubbs, is are we a little on the chubby side here, or is he a great weight?
1: Well, the vet said he could stand to lose a couple pounds.
0: Oh, God, here we go again.
1: And the woman who had him said that he only likes turkey from County Market, not any other store, County Market.
0: Oh, man, I wonder what's in that.
1: So I got some from another store yesterday, and he ate it. So I think that was all a bunch of baloney.
0: Now, interestingly, I was looking this up, and the adult really healthy weight would be somewhere between 9 and 16 pounds, depending on bone structure, but definitely under 20. So how much does he weigh?
1: 18.7.
0: Oh, yeah, you want to get down a few pounds.
1: Yeah.
0: Man, oh, man.
1: Yeah. We're walking twice a day, which good. Is actually good for me, too.
0: Yes.
1: And I have a covered swing outside that 2-seat swing.
0: Good.
1: And he loves to sit there and swing and watch the horses in the pasture behind me. So he's living quite the life now.
0: Yeah. Yeah, no, you'll spoil him, that's for sure. But yeah, got to put him on a diet. Oh, man. So, and I know for a dog that small, you don't want him to be on the heavier side. So, you know, so now, did the vet give you any idea about what to do to get that weight down?
1: She told me how much to feed him.
0: Okay.
1: Never more than one cup divided between two meals.
0: Okay.
1: Plus the turkey, which is not fattening.
0: All right.
1: So we're getting there.
0: All right. So, yeah, the turkey can be the treat for when he's driving you crazy for more food.
1: Right. Or green beans. He likes green beans. Oh. Just like Chuck did.
0: Okay.
1: I had some friends over for a bridge yesterday, and he just laid down on this little perch he has by the back door where he can look out, fell asleep, and he was snoring so loudly. It was like,
0: oh, man.
1: And we laughed and laughed. But he doesn't do that at night that I'm aware of. I hear a little gentle snore, but not loud.
0: Well, that's good. That's actually comforting. You'll know that he's okay, and all that's good. All right.
1: So we put all his toys out, and he hadn't seen them for several months, and he didn't touch any of them for about 5 days, and then he went over and started selecting a few, and now my living room is littered with toys. But he never chews anything up. They're all in perfect condition.
0: Good.
1: He just takes them up, shake, shake, shake, and tosses them around, and he's very playful.
0: That's great. Yeah, well, the first few days, he probably wasn't doing anything because he was kind of adapting to what it would be like there. But now that he's actually in the swing of things, he's obviously accepted his location, which is great.
1: Right. And I have circular hallways and rooms. So
0: oh, really?
1: Run around, run around, run around.
0: Wow.
1: And the first day, he ran around about six times, and then he jumped and landed on my coffee table.
0: Wow.
1: He's very agile. Very agile.
0: So you've got a house with turrets? I mean, this is interesting.
1: I have a house with what?
0: With turrets, you know, round rooms.
1: Well, it's a circle. You know, my kitchen and dining room, living room goes to a hallway, and the hallway goes to another hallway, and that goes back to the kitchen. So you can go around and around and around.
0: Oh, okay. All right.
1: It's like a racetrack for him.
0: Oh, yeah, he'll be great at that. You betcha. Well, good. Well, I'm delighted to hear this, and I can hear the happiness in your voice, and I can tell it's going to be a match made in heaven.
1: He's just funny. He's a funny boy.
0: Yeah.
1: Okay.
0: Well, congratulations. Enjoy every minute with Bandit.
1: I will.
0: All right. Keep me posted on that diet. I can't wait to hear this. Okay, thanks. All right.
1: Bye-bye.
0: Fun stuff. Yeah. So and they're hypoallergenic too. So there you go. And clearly playful and affectionate and all that. So that should be a lot of fun for Elizabeth. Delighted to hear that. We'll get to Cindy in Chicago. There's room for you too. But right now, there's room to talk about the Sea Crane Company, one of my favorite things to discuss. And that CC Radio 2E, my bedside companion. I always say, give it the test first. Take your average radio, tune to a weak station, probably AM, though FM would do it too, but weak station. Then put the CC Radio 2E next to it, tune into the same station, and I won't have to say another word. It'll sell itself. The 2E is built to pull in weak, distant AM and FM stations with clarity that most radios are gonna miss. 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It's got emergency capabilities, too, which is nice, the NOAA weather band and the weather alert, so you'll be notified. And also the 2 meter ham band, which can be a lot of fun. Normally just hams jawing back and forth. It can be good to eavesdrop, but come an emergency, well, that's where you may hear it first. So that's a pretty good deal. It's got a clock, a timer, an alarm, presets, and all the things you would want. 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

WGN Radio. I'm Riley James. Gene Pitney, Every Breath I Take. That was one of Jimmy P's six-pack, 1961, on Musiker. Of course, Musiker. Phil Spector produced that. And I think we got one left on Jimmy and a couple left on Ralph, and then the rest of your requests coming up. But right now, we got the news on WGN Radio.

0: WGN Radio. I'm Raleigh James, and we have Cindy in Chicago. This is a request, by the way. Everybody Loves Somebody Sometime, 1964, and that was on reprise. So, Cindy, welcome back to WGN Radio.
1: Are you there?
0: I am here. You are there, and I played your request.
1: Okay, thank you very much.
0: All right.
1: It's Stevie Wonder's birthday today, if you want to play something.
0: Maybe.
1: He's still living,
0: Yes, he's still living. Of course he's still living. He's not that old. He was little Stevie Wonder, of course. I think he's 76 because he was born in 1950 in Saginaw. And he was playing by the time he was 4 years old. He was in the church choir, and before he was 10, he learned to play harmonica and piano and drums. So yeah, he was he was 11 years old when Fingertips was out.
1: Oh, okay. And then I don't have depression. It's lethargicness and weakness and tiredness from migraines.
0: Ah.
1: I had another one today. I was coming home from Lutheran to get my sugar test and cholesterol test. Which is really rare. I really don't get them during the day in the car, but I called the library and they said, it's from one theory is migraines come from barometric pressure and wind.
0: Yeah, but I'll tell you what, theory is the optimum word in that sentence because they don't know, and there are so many potential causes, and migraines are very often secondary to something else, but it can be anything. So who knows? But you've been dealing with this most of your life, right?
1: It's about seventh grade, but today the barometric pressure really did drop, and they told me at the library it was going to be 77 today, so I wore a cape, this sweater cape thing, and it was so windy, and the wind was so, I don't know. But then anyhow, the only thing is I'm through with the association president. I don't think he takes his medication. I don't know. I just can't deal with his conversation. He's all mixed up, and I just avoid him. And if I have any contact with him, it'll be through text and won't be going to any of the association meetings. They're just too rough. And then I wanted to tell you about my cousin. I wrote all this stuff down.
0: Uh-huh.
1: I need to tell you about my cousin who lived in West Palm Beach County, Lantana County, and her husband was in a truck accident where the truck hit him by the back of the foot and ran over him. He was in and out of nursing homes and I don't know what to think of whatever happened.
0: They vary tremendously from really pretty darn good to downright awful and everything in between. So it depends.
1: What happened was my cousin was real sick with like the flu, and she's like, can you wait 3 days till I come in with the $1,600 check? She had to come in with a $1,600 check every week for her. He was in and out. And they said, no, if you don't come in today with the check, we're going to put them by the curb.
0: Okay.
1: And then... By the way,
0: I would think that answer, depending on the severity of what's wrong with him, could open an entire investigation with Palm Beach County. I don't think they get to put you by the curb.
1: Yeah, that's what they told me.
0: I know, I understand that, but the next call I'd make would be to the county.
1: Well, she's dead and he's dead. They're all dead.
0: Oh, well, then why are we talking about this?
1: Just nursing homes. And then the boy, the man was a veteran.
0: All right, why are you thinking about this?
1: next. Well, I'm just afraid to go, you know, like if I have to go,
0: well,
1: I don't know.
0: Don't buy trouble. I'm telling you, you need to join Thinkers Anonymous. You just think too much, Cindy.
1: Well, you know what happened to the man, though? He fell out of bed. He was a veteran, and they just threw him in the bed and didn't do nothing for him.
0: Well, we could go on with horror stories until the next millennium, but I say focus on the good things.
1: Yeah, that's what I'm doing.
0: All right. Then I
1: Googled it, and bipolar people, because of side effects from medicine, you know, the cholesterol and the sugar, only live to, like, you know, 67, but mine is under control.
0: Well, very good. And so you have nothing to worry about. This is all good news.
1: No, and if I go to the home, it's going to be probably the Lutheran home.
0: Well, let's not put you in the home yet. You don't need to go there. Let's think about positive thoughts.
1: Yeah, I mean, I just know where I'm going to go. I mean, it's
0: Oh, Cindy, none of us know where we're going, believe me. But we'll all get there one day.
1: It's $10,000 a month over there.
0: Well, what can I say? All right.
1: Okay.
0: Talk to you later.
1: Okay,
0: bye. All right, let this be a lesson to you. Don't buy trouble. Yeah, I'm telling you what. Oh, certainly there are times you have to think about the serious things, no doubt about them. But for the most part, if you can kind of surround your brain with the better things of life, overall, you'll be a lot happier, because bottom line is most of what you're worrying about is never going to come to pass. I know there are people who say, well, that's why I worry, because it's never going to come to pass. But I mean, forgetting that logic, really, it drives you nuts and doesn't do much good other than that. All right. So we are going to get back to six packs, I promise. And we got Don from Beloit's request. But we're going to go over the summertime. Well, will it be a trilogy? At least coming up right here on WGN Radio.
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WGN Radio. I'm Raleigh James. Jesse Belden, ooh, taken too soon, that's for sure. What a loss. He would have been so big. But that was his version of Summertime, 1957 on Modern. It's interesting because it was the flip side of You Send Me. And in 1957, Sam Cooke also did Summertime. He did it on Keen. Now, by the way, it was Dave on the North Side who said, well, you played me some instrumentals, play me some vocals of Summertime. So I picked out three. And here's Sam Cooke. Don't cry.

Yeah, sounding a lot like Jesse Belvin there, I think. But when you get to the quintessential rock and roll R&B version of Summertime, I don't think anybody beat 1966 on Chess with Billy Stewart.

0: WGN Radio. So there you have it. Yes, Billy Stewart, best triller in R&B history. That's for sure. And so that's three vocals for Dave on the North Side, who requested that. Now, speaking of requests, David in Muskegon has one. We'll see whether we'll play it or not. What is it, David?
1: Yeah, I have a request for the guy that does Houston Platinum Radio for Fran and for Gary, and that's Marvin Cease and Doing My Job. Mr. Jody, it's called. That's one, and Denise LaSalle, it be that way sometimes, because I never hear that on Houston Platinum Radio. I've not heard that one at all. And then I have another one. It's called The Time I Get to Phoenix, and that's by Isaac Hayes, either the studio version or the live version of
0: that
1: song.
0: Let me go back to the first one again, because I didn't write that down. So not before Denise LaSalle.
1: Marvin Cease.
0: Okay.
1: And Mr. Jody.
0: Okay. All right. We'll do it for you.
1: I don't know if you've ever heard that song before.
0: Yep. And we'll we'll all hear it probably also, tomorrow night.
1: Okay. And, you know, another thing is my internet went down when this was, I believe, last Thursday night. My internet went down for 5 hours. And Fran and Gary, you know, they was going to, I know I was going to hear from Fran and then from Gary, probably, but I wasn't able to because my internet went down for 5 hours, and I called my provider about that, internet going down.
0: Neither of them do playlists. That's the short and long of it.
1: Yeah, okay. I know.
0: All right.
1: Neither one of them do playlists. They
0: Correct.
1: Just, if they hear a song, they like it, and that's it.
0: That's it.
1: But I want to thank Gary for telling me about 106.3 The Groove.
0: Good.
1: I really enjoy that.
0: Good.
1: That station is out of Tucson, Arizona.
0: Yeah, it is.
1: And I don't know the history of that station. I'd like to find it. I might look it up and try to find out about the history of that radio station and what other radio stations that company owns.
0: Okay. Well, the Rhythm of Tucson. That's the groove, the Rhythm of Tucson. And,
1: yes.
0: Yeah.
1: Well, you're hearing stuff
0: it's
1: Saturday Love.
0: Yeah, right. It's a Busto station.
1: A boost what?
0: Bustos, B-U-S-T-O-S, Bustos. He's the guy who owns it. And he's in Oregon, I do believe.
1: Oh, now does he own stations in other markets besides Tucson?
0: Yeah, they're headquartered in Portland. And they mostly do Spanish language and ethnic. And it's Amador Bustos. And...

WGN Radio, I'm Raleigh James. Obalala, Sergio Mendez, and that was Donna Beloit's request. 1961 on Philips, that's from the Dance Moderno LP, and Joao Gilberto wrote it. Just a great song. It takes me right back to Miami in the early 60s on a chaise lounge with the sun beating down on my back. Yeah, man, I tell you what. All right, so happy to play that. We'll get back to Six Packs, but right now we got David and Muskegon, and yeah, after that brief interlude. So I want to go back, because Goodwill Stations actually was the estate of somebody, but let me get there, all right? JR signed on as CX in 1922, and when that happened, basically back then, all the radio stations were on the same dial position, 360 meters, which was about 833 in kilohertz. All right, there were also things on 485, but that was like for official government stuff and weather and stuff like that. That would have been like 619 kilohertz. But anyway, so they're all fighting it out on the same bandwidth, and so here is the Detroit Free Press that gets this license for WCX. Well, they're going to be on the same frequency as WWJ, which is the Detroit News. The Detroit News is not pleased about this. They called them interlopers and everything else worse, saying they were breaking in. Well, anyway, we're going to skip over a few things till we get to 1925, when Jewett Radio and Phonograph got a license for a brand new station, WJR. That's what JR stands for, Jewett Radio. But in the process, they also took over WCX, and they consolidated the operations. Initially, they were on 580 in Pontiac. All right, and then 2 years later comes George Richards. This is your guy with the Goodwill stations, all right? He's a local Pontiac dealer, I think, in Oakland. And he also had GAR in Cleveland and KMBC in Los Angeles. But when he took over, he adopted the slogan, the Goodwill Station. And this is going back to 1927. And they were carrying NBC Blue and all that kind of stuff. And then there were a lot of changes along the way as far as that goes, and including the NARBA frequency swaps and all that. But around 1928, they moved to the Fisher Building in downtown Detroit, located as WJR Detroit, the Golden Tower of Fisher Broadcasting. And about a year later, they dropped WCX in it because it was a dual call sign, and it all became WJR. And this is all under our buddy Richards here, George Richards. He's the person to remember. And he did an awful lot of things there, but unfortunately he died. He died in 1951, and that's when the stations kind of languished under his estate, quote-unquote Goodwill Stations. And in 1964, that was sold to Cap Cities. All right, so now that's 64. All right, so now let's go back over to Cap Cities so you have somewhat of a background for what that was. The reason it's called Cap Cities, by the way, is they actually started in Albany, a capital cities, and that was 1946, and the guy who first brought it was a businessman in Albany, Hyman Rosenblum, and he later founded a community college and all this other stuff. But anyway, had obviously a lot

0: of backers in that. And so they incorporated as Hudson Valley Broadcasting, and their first station was ROW in Albany. And they also, though, quickly got into television. And with Cap Cities, it's really more of a television company. They were the area's second TV station, ROW-TV, obviously. It was a U. It was on 41. And Lowell Thomas bought a major interest in this, you know, the news broadcaster. And so Rosenblum, who was the big stockholder, sold it to Lowell Thomas, who became the big stockholder. And so they did a lot more with TV. 41 goes to Channel 10. That was CDA. And then they buy in Durham. They buy TVD in Durham. And in 57, their Cap Cities, I think the official name was probably about 59. They started to purchase more TV, and sometimes radio would come with it, like WPRO AM FM TV in Providence, another capital city, of course. And so they grew, you know, they did have a lot of radio, like KB, WKBW and KBTV, and PAT AM FM in Patterson. And they got the Goodwill stations, like I say, in 64, WJR AM FM Detroit. They also got JRT, the television station in Flint, and SAZ, an AM station and a TV station in Huntington, West Virginia, also serving the state capital, Charleston. So then 66, they buy KPOL. I worked for them at KPOL. They would have sold it, but they couldn't pass a proof of performance. That's a long story. In any event, they wound up having to divest of some things along the way as they continued to buy and sell. But, in 68, and I'm doing this from memory, so God forgive me if I'm wrong, but they started to get into publishing. They bought Fairchild, and that was Women's Wear Daily and some other things. And then they bought the Triangle stations from Annenberg. So that meant FIL AM FM TV in Philadelphia, Channel 6, and NHC in New Haven, AM FM TV, and also serving the state capital, Hartford, and Fresno, and all that they bought from Triangle, from Annenberg. They also got Annenberg syndicated division Triangle program sales. And the first thing they did was sell the radio station to new owners, pretty much, because they were all interested in operating the TV stations in that particular purchase. And so we could go on and on. But what happened, okay, in 74, they bought BAP in Fort Worth, 50,000 watts, along with, remember I talked about publishing, the Fort Worth Star-Telegram, all right? And I'm pretty sure that was 74, because I remember where I was at the time. I could be wrong. And they wound up with a lot of newspapers after that, Kansas City Star, and I love that, and others. And, you know, they what happened, though, what put them on the map more than anything, and they were a very, by the way, straight-laced company. You know, like for the Christmas, when I was there as a program director for the Christmas party, yes, I got the Cap Cities tie as well, even though I was the only female. But anyway, I think I still have it. I wore it in my hair. But when they announced that they would purchase ABC, the earth stood still, because ABC was four times bigger than Cap Cities. So the idea that, you know, Cap Cities, this staid, fairly small company, is buying ABC, whoa boy. Now, what was really interesting is the stock went up in both companies, and that's what started the frenzy for we're going to get into communications around this, you know, as far as investments. Around the same time, the three-year rule was lifted, and you could own more than seven. You now have 12, 12, and 12 AM, FM, TV. The biggest investor in that Cap Cities ABC deal for Cap Cities was actually Warren Buffett. I think that he was at least 25% of the money. Now, what's really interesting is by the time the year ended, the merger of GE and RCA was even more spectacular. But Cap Cities ABC, of course, had to do some divesting along the way, and they did to people like Scripps and all that. But anyhow, they wound up, of course, ultimately going to Disney. So now you know.
1: Yes, yes. I'm glad you're giving me this education. Because I wanted to learn about, radio's my thing, and I wanted to learn about WJR, and, you know, when you could only own one AM and FM. Now, when was that taken?
0: Well, okay, that rule? Here's the deal. In the 50s, you had a lot of wildcatters, independent businessmen, who'd buy a station and they'd pump and dump. They'd take it from nothing and then they'd sell it almost before the ink was dry on the contract. They'd sell it. So around 1961, the FCC said you have to hold them for 3 years. And so that was the big rule, because the fact that you had to hold something for 3 years made this not of interest to venture capitalists, because they want to strike when the strike price is there, not when the FCC window is there. Now, the other thing is, remember that your primary lenders, your banks, the people who are going to give you your best deals and best interest rates, they're not going to loan much to radio, because radio is a cash flow business. It's not like a restaurant where you got ovens and chairs and tables or whatever. You don't have assets. You've just got goodwill as your only asset other than a transmitter and so and maybe a tower. But so banks usually wouldn't loan more than a couple times cash flow. Well, with that and with the venture capitalists not being interesting and with the having to carry it for 3 years, that suppressed the prices. And see, when all that was lifted, it became a feeding frenzy. So that's how that happened. But yeah, it went from 7752, and I say 5-2 because with TV you could only own 5 V's and 2 U's. You couldn't own 7 V's at the time. And then in 85, when Mark Fowler was heading the FCC, it became 12-12-12.
1: Oh, 12-12-12, meaning you could own 12 FM, 12 AM.
0: And 12 TV, didn't matter whether it was V or U. Yep.
1: Now, and then in a given market, you still could only own at that time one AM and one FM, right?
0: Well, you know, I don't think so. I'd have to go back. And now you're asking me, you know, as far as when that changed, because, of course, it all changed in the Telecommunications Act of the mid-90s. But I think I think before that you could own more. And I'd have, I left Billboard in 1985. So the stuff I'm telling you before that, I know because I wrote it. You know, I knew about it. Stuff after that, you're asking me to go through the gray matter of my mind. Not as easy. But
1: yes.
0: It's all written down. I guarantee you, if you want to go online and research it, all of this information will be easily found. I'm positive of it.
1: Oh, okay. I'm glad you're telling me.
0: I'm positive. Yes.
1: Because I can go and look this stuff
0: yes,
1: up.
0: Yes, you can.
1: See.
0: Everything you want. You'll get dates. Yeah. You'll get accurate information, unlike what I'm telling you. But I mean, this part I told you, I think, is absolutely true. But for the real deal in terms of the dates and all that, you'll get it online. It's there.
1: Mm-hmm.
0: Okay.
1: Okay.
0: All right.
1: Yes. Yes. And I really appreciate this.
0: All right. All right. So go ahead and look it up, and you can report back later.
1: All right.
0: Okay,
1: Raleigh.
0: Thanks. Good deal. All right, so 888-876-5593-8888 Raleigh. Yeah, I left Billboard actually in June of 85, and I did some I had a research deal after that for a couple of years, but man, after the 80s, don't ask me. All right, some of it I remember, most I don't. Stan is in Dearborn. Welcome back to WGN Radio.
2: Hi, Raleigh. How you doing?
0: All right, how about yourself, Stan?
2: All right. I have a question for you on the Gene Pitney, Every Breath I Take.
0: Yeah, with Phil Spector producing, and it was a Carole King and Jerry Goffin writing.
2: Yeah, do you know who sang background on that?
0: You know, I've heard this, and I don't remember. Probably Darlene Love, but I don't know that.
2: Well, I don't know for sure either, but... are you familiar with The Masquerade Is Over by the Five Satins on Chancellor?
0: Of course.
2: That's the same background.
0: Really?
2: Yeah, pretty close. It's the same voices.
0: Really?
2: Yeah, and the same...
0: Oh, that's interesting.
2: Characterizations of it, yeah.
0: Oh, that's really interesting. I'm trying to envision how that would have happened because, of course, that's Phil Spector, of course, as West Coast as you get. I guess I thought that the backup group, and this is horrible to admit, but something else that Spector was working at the time, the Halos. Remember Nag?
2: Yeah, that could be. Yeah, I've heard that, too.
0: So I don't know.
2: Gene Pitney being from Connecticut and the Five Satins
0: yes.
2: being from Connecticut.
0: Of course, they both are, but I don't think that was... it was produced at Bell in New York, so that's not too far from... because it wasn't an L.A. record that way. Bell Sound did
2: yeah,
0: it.
2: Yeah, it's a New York sound.
0: Oh,
2: yeah,
0: absolutely it is. And that would have been summer of 61. And, Bell Sound was at its, really at its zenith at that time. They were doing very well. But now, what Five Satins record do you say sounds identical?
2: Pat, The Masquerade Is Over on Chancellor.
0: Yeah, I know that record. All right, during the news, I'm going to listen to that. You know that.
2: Okay. Now, did you get a chance to listen to the Meadowlarks' "Love Only You" on RPM?
0: No, and I didn't.
2: That sounds just like the G by the Crows.
0: Yeah, and I meant to. I didn't. I don't know what I didn't write that down. I guess Meadowlarks. Okay. All right.
2: And I was going to say last week when you played a couple instrumentals of "Summertime."
0: Yeah.
2: Well, I agree with you. "Summertime" by Billy Stewart is the quintessential R&B or soul record for "Summertime."
0: Oh yeah, absolutely. I don't think anybody can eclipse him. Okay, the Meadowlarks. What is the title again?
2: Love Only You.
0: Love Only You. Yeah, I think I've actually got this on this computer. All right, well, I'm going to have my work cut out for me during the news. And
2: and then on "Summertime," the instrumental that I used to listen to or that I liked was by Chris Columbo Quintet.
0: Yes.
2: On "Strand."
0: Absolutely, that charted.
2: Yeah, it was like a Jimmy Smith-type organ.
0: Yep.
2: And I used to listen to that in a car record player with the reverb on.
0: Right, exactly. No, that's the height of styling and profiling. And I've got that that Chris Columbo. And if people don't remember it, because I sure do.

0: Yeah, really nice stuff. Really nice stuff.
1: Yeah.
0: Yeah. Yep. So absolutely. Yeah, for some reason I like that Roger Williams version. I have no idea why. I probably shouldn't publicly admit it, but I do.
1: I wasn't really aware of that one, but it was nice. It was,
0: yeah.
1: It was good.
0: Yeah.
1: As well as Jesse Belvin's version.
0: Oh,
1: and
0: yeah.
1: Very
0: yeah.
1: good.
0: And they sound alike to me, but I think Jesse Belvin really nailed it on that.
1: I do too. I agree.
0: Yeah. Yeah, man, that is such a loss. I can't imagine how big he would have been.
1: Yeah, we got a lot of his early stuff.
0: And you know, he didn't realize that writing songs was any money. He'd sell them for like $5. I mean, it was unbelievable.
1: Yeah.
0: And of course, his wife, Joanne, she wrote quite a bit too, and they literally didn't understand what they had.
1: Oh, was he on the Love Only You? The writer on this is Josea, which is a pseudo name for somebody on the West Coast there.
0: Yeah.
1: Josea?
0: Right. I thought it was Josiah, but anyway, yeah.
1: Yeah, Josiah, yeah.
0: Yeah, right.
1: And I can't remember who that is. I'll have to look it up. But
0: one of the label guys, no doubt.
1: Yeah.
0: So, in fact, I'll look for that, too. Well, I have my work cut out for me, and I'm going to start right now. I'll report back after the news right here. Thanks.
1: Okay, thanks.
0: Appreciate it. All right, so we'll see what we find, and then we'll be back to it. We've got Eric and Fran and Ken and Brian and plenty of room for you on WGN Radio.

0: I'm Raleigh James. Well, I think I cleared up the mystery, and boy, I'll tell you what, Stan was absolutely right. That does sound like G, no doubt about it. Yes, that's the Meadowlarks, two words, but it is Don Julian's group, but that's not Don Julian in lead. It's Ron Barrett who was in the group, but I digress. So here's the deal. It was a B-side, actually, and so I wanted to know when exactly was that recorded. And then I wanted to know, of course, when G by the Crows was recorded. And Love Only You was recorded December 5th, 1953. And by the way, when I pulled this out and saw the label RPM, I know who Josiah was. That's Joe Beharie. That was one of his names. And the Beharie brothers, of course, had a number of labels. And Joe was the guy who was actually in Memphis for most of the label's lives, but then out in L.A. But yeah, so Josiah's Joe Beharie and the Meadowlarks, so December 5th, 1953. So, okay, you say to yourself, all right, when did they record G by the Crows? February of 1953 at Beltone in New York, released in June of 53. And that was probably first all the way around. So now we've satisfied that. But in the process, proving that I can't hold a thought hostage, I've already forgotten what other record I'm looking for that sounds like the background of Every Breath I Take. So I'm embarrassed to publicly admit it, but what the hell, my mind up and left me years ago. So if Stan will call back and tell me, I'll look for that too. But yeah, I'll tell you what, I'm glad I heard Love Only You. I like that record. Didn't even realize it because I'm not as fond of the A-side. So it's one of those things that I've got, but never really had played. I don't know if I've ever played it before, but I like it. All right, so 888-876-5593, 88-88 Raleigh. Eric in Minneapolis, what's up tonight?
1: Nothing going on but the rent, Raleigh, but yep. And listening to you. And that's what I've got going on. Hey, I was really happy to hear, I can't think of her name right now, but the lady at the beginning of the show, with her new dog.
0: Her pet dog. Absolutely. You betcha. And yes, Bandit is the addition. You betcha.
1: Bandit. Yeah. I loved hearing her talk. And like you said, I agree with you totally. Like she was like, you could just hear the joy in her in her soul.
0: So it's great. Just great.
1: Oh, I love dogs and cats. And I had, I don't know if I told you ever, maybe I didn't, but I had a black and white tuxedo cat for 20 years.
0: Wow.
1: And but unfortunately, she's not with me anymore, but that just a few years ago, actually coming up on 3 years now, but she was the most wonderful companion, and she traveled with me in the RV and everything, and just people were fascinated by her because she would just walk beside me and she would just run back into the RV when she was done snooping around outside. And
0: yeah,
1: it was just a bundle of joy. She brought a lot of joy to my life. I mean, I'm not kidding.
0: Nice.
1: And so, yeah, I was just really happy to hear about that for her and everything. So the other thing I was wondering about, too, do you happen to know what the northernmost commercial radio station is in the world? I mean, I don't know the answer. I'm asking you. Like, I was thinking, like, I'm going to ask Raleigh if she knows what the northernmost commercial radio station is, where it's located.
0: Yeah, it's in Norway.
1: Southernmost.
0: Supposedly, it's in Norway. But now there's Arctic Outpost Radio. That's an AM on 1270. There's also an AM in Barrow, which is pretty far up there. But supposedly that Norway station, I couldn't tell you much about it. I just know that in the past I've always claimed that it was Arctic Outpost, and people said, nope, it's Norway. So I have never bothered to find it out, but I tend to believe that's probably true.
1: Is the one in Norway, does it happen to be in a town called Hammerfest?
0: No, I don't think so. I'm trying to think of what the name of it is, but it's not. It's one of those SVAL words, Zval.
1: But, oh, okay, yeah.
0: What that means, I am absolutely clueless. It's like, I don't know, Svalbard, Svalstein, I don't know. And
1: there is a Svalbard.
0: Well, that's where it is then. And now whether it's still there, because, you know, one of the interesting things is over the last few years, a lot of the AM stations in Scandinavia have, you know, have left the band. So whether they're still there or not, I don't know. I should look that up.
1: So, well, I was in, I grew up in Norway till just before I was 8 years old in the U.S., California. So that's why I was asking. Because the Norway, they have like the it's called the state radio, and the initials for it are NRK.
0: Right, NRK and P1 and all that. And I think that the Sval, whatever it is, station is an NRK. It's a P1. And the weird thing is they don't have our 10 kilohertz spacing. They use 9 kilohertz spacing, so it's on 1485.
1: Oh, that's pretty far down the dial.
0: Yeah, it is. It is far down the dial.
1: Say what the range, like what kind of power do they
0: have? Oh, hell, I'd have to look this up. Let me try to do this. I'll just write Sval, Norway, and maybe it'll come up. Okay. All right. Now, here's what it says. In Longyearbyen, Svalbard. Longyearbyen, yeah. Svalbard, a public AM transmitter, broadcasts NRK P1. Okay. On 1485, I'm right about that at least. So let's find out what the signal is for NRK P1 in Svalbard. Okay, let's see if we can get a coverage map. Why not? So let's see. It's DAB plus, so it's not doing our analog stuff at all. I'm not surprised. And they just say it's available in the Longyearbyen area, covering the town center, Nybyen, and the immediate surrounding areas in Adventdalen, whatever. And, you know, I'm absolutely useless at this. If you've lived there, you're better than me. But I do not know with DAB Plus how much of this, in terms of coverage, would even be over the air versus, you know, the 4G network locally, but I know it's not going to be wide. It's going to be all along this long place.
1: Yeah, well, those three letters, NRK, so it's a long-standing joke in Norway because if you say it kind of quickly, it sounds like anarchy.
0: Yes, exactly, anarchy. It absolutely does. You're 100% right.
1: And they used to say that that was Norwegian state radio, anarchy.
0: Yeah.
1: I was just curious because I thought maybe they might have a chance of having the most northernmost outpost commercial station, but I wasn't sure. I thought, well, maybe there's some place way up in northern Canada that would have some kind of broadcast station up there.
0: Like our newest province, none of it. And, I don't know that there's any radio up there, but they sure named it right, none of it. But
1: exactly.
0: Yeah, so I don't
1: know.
0: Most
1: of the population in Canada lives within like 100 miles of the U.S.
0: Oh, border. Of course. Well, you've seen the weather. That's right. So whether, you know, I think the farthest north big city, and it's the one I've spent the most time in actually, is Edmonton. So,
1: yeah.
0: You know, great. West Edmonton Mall, wonderful, just wonderful. Anyway, can't tell you. Yeah, for a while, West Edmonton Mall had more submarines than the Canadian Navy, but of course that was two. The Canadian Navy only had one, but they changed that exhibit. They're not submarines anymore. They got something else going on there.
1: It's quite a beautiful city, isn't it?
0: It's all right. You know, I mean, it's got some nice vantage points, yes. But, most of the time I would spend around the West Edmonton Mall. But, yeah, I still have a bank account there, actually, up near the mall. So
1: you lived up there for a while?
0: Well, I spent a lot of time up there. And, so I've got that bank account. But yeah, and in fact, it was West Edmonton Mall, the people there who actually finished Mall of America in Minnesota, because you know how much trouble they were in trying to build that.
1: Yeah, I agree. Yeah, that was completed in 92, I believe,
0: yep,
1: is when it opened.
0: Yep.
1: And but I was wondering, like, Winnipeg's pretty far north, too, isn't it?
0: No, Winnipeg's pretty close. Winnipeg is only an hour from the border at most.
1: I thought it was further.
0: No, it's not. No, Winnipeg is not. It's right up, you go through Fargo and Grand Forks, and then you're at the border, and then you're in Winnipeg.
1: During the winter months, there's a station coming out of Winnipeg. It really booms out in the early morning in the wintertime months, and I'm trying to remember the call letters because I would listen to it. It would come in so clear just on a regular AM band on the radio, and it was just like you were right there in Winnipeg. I mean, that's how clear the signal was.
0: Was it 680? Was it six CJOB?
1: It could have been. Yeah, it was low down on the dial.
0: Yeah, 680. They had, I guess they still do, 50,000 watts at 680. So usually that's the one. But CKY in Winnipeg was my favorite station, and that's in the, I always say it's 550, but it's not. It's 580. I never get that right, but it is 580. And they're 50,000 watts. They're called Manitoba's Friendly Giant. I had a lot of friends who worked at CKY over the years, and they were top 40. So it could have been that, and it was a great radio station.
1: Yeah, they're always, it was kind of like news oriented in the morning.
0: No, that would have been CJOB, but CKY was top 40 all the way, and it was a great top 40 station. Chuck Dan worked there and a number of other people that were just wonderful.
1: Yeah, it's now does Canada have kind of the same pretty much rules as the US as far as
0: No,
1: and signal strength and all that kind of stuff.
0: The signal strength is an agreement. That's a North American agreement, Canada, U.S., Mexico, in terms of what we will do, and we're talking about AM here on each frequencies and all that. So that's an agreement. But in terms of content, Canada controls content much more than the U.S. And in the 70s, I believe it was the early 70s, they developed CanCon, Canadian content, and 50% of the music that you play. It had to have Canadian content. Now, it didn't have to be that it was a Canadian group, though it could. It could be written by a Canadian. It could be recorded in Canada. You know, so it was loose in what that meant. But still, it had to be CanCon. And so that's why there are a number of records like that CKLW would play that became big hits, only probably on the strength of CanCon. Edward Baer, Last Song, is the one that comes to mind immediately for me. That was a CanCon record. And so that's one of the rules, because we don't control content that way.
1: Yeah, so the government is a little heavy-handed with it then.
0: Well,
1: up there, right?
0: More so than because our Constitution prohibits censorship. But the problem with that is it becomes a very gray matter. In other words, the FCC won't stop you before you do it, but they might penalize you after you do it if they decide it's indecent or something like that.
1: Yeah, CKL, is that Toronto?
0: CKLW is actually Windsor, but it's Detroit for all intents and purposes.
1: Oh, yeah, right across the river.
0: Right,
1: yeah,
0: exactly. And Ed Buterbaugh was their chief engineer, and he was just a marvel. He wired the tunnel, and no matter where you were listening on AM, you were listening to the Big 8, your tunnel station. And it was just wonderful as far as that goes. But, CK had sales offices in Detroit and all that. But they were, as far as their programming and all that, they were right there on Ouellette Street in Windsor.
1: Oh, yeah. I think I went to some banks on Ouellette Street because I was living in Michigan at the time in the 80s, the unremembered 80s. And me and some friends used to go across the border to Windsor to trade in money or convert money. And because you can spend Canadian quarters in Michigan.
0: Absolutely. And John said, I've just ended the hour, so I'm going to blow the news again if I don't have some commercials on the air first. So I will talk to you soon.
1: Okay.
0: Okay, thanks. Appreciate it. All right, we'll pick it up right there, probably after the news, I don't know, on WGN Radio.

0: Time Than I Thought. And that is, of course, the Marvelous I Do, 1965 on Empire, ABC Paramount. And yeah, that was an extra for Jimmy P's six pack. But okay, Stan called back. I got to find out what this is here. I can't believe I can't hold a thought hostage, but in another way, I can believe it perfectly. All right, Stan, so we've discovered Josiah is, in fact, Joe Bihari. Makes all the sense in the world as soon as I saw RPM. But what's the other song?
1: The other song is The Masquerade Is Over by the Five Satins on Chancellor.
0: Yeah. Okay.
1: Now, the background, it doesn't sound exactly the same, so that's why I'm thinking it's not a cut and paste, you know what I mean? So it's not an overdub or anything,
0: right?
1: But it's the same lyrics, well, not lyrics, but they're syllables.
0: Right, exactly.
1: And it's the same key, the same tone.
0: Okay.
1: And you'll be... Well, to me, I always thought they were the same, but until you listen real close, it's not really exactly the same, but one came from somewhere.
0: Right. And absolutely. No,
1: you know, just like,
0: well,
1: I kind of figured G was first, so you're correct on that, yeah.
0: Yeah, but even so, let's find out about that. All right, I'll listen during the news and report back right after, and thanks for calling back.
1: Okay, I've got a bumper story if you want to hear it.
0: Hang on a minute, and I'll hear it right after the news. Stay right where you are.
1: All right, okay.
0: That's where we'll pick it up right here on WGN Radio.

Beyond Raleigh James. Well, sounding a lot different than that sure basement in New Haven. That's the five satins. The masquerade is over. And boy, I'll tell you what, Stan was absolutely right. If that isn't every breath I take in feel, I give up. Bob Marcucci, of course, produced that since it was on Chancellor. And Alan Lorber did the arrangement. And yes, I have a feeling that they were very well aware of the Gene Pitney song. But I was first looking it up because, you know, I thought to myself, well, let's take a look at when it was produced originally. It turns out it was 1962, but that's not the point. What I discover is it was first produced in 1939. All right, Larry Clinton and his orchestra with a vocal, of course. That would be the lovely and talented B. Wayne doing vocals. And for a while she was part owner of WJHR in Fort Lauderdale, which later became Y100. But I digress. Here it was originally.

There's over 250 versions of this song, and it's amazing the amount of rock and rollers and rhythm and blues singers who thought that this was just the perfect thing to record. And I mean everybody, including Little Willie John, which I'll get to in a moment, and Jesse Belvin and Marvin Gaye and Carla Thomas, and you name it. I mean, it is just a who's who. Of course, your pop standards, mainstays, your Patti Pages of the world, but the Moonglows, yeah, Sarah Vaughan. On the Cleftones, you know, I'm not done. The Blender, so that was an interesting one. And Les Allen, on and on it went. But then a little more recently, after the Five Satins, Ruby and the Romantics, and Roy Hamilton, not together, of course. P.J. Proby, Timmy Euro, that must be interesting. Might have to pull that out. Again, Peggy Lee, no shock there. Jose Feliciano, okay, maybe that's a shock. Big Maybell. And so I thought, well, let's see. Little Willie John, he can be a representative of this, I guess. And he was on King when he recorded it also in 1962.

0: Right. Yeah, I'll probably skip the PJ Proby version, but I think I want to find out what Ruby and the Romantic sounds like. I'll do that off the air. You can, don't worry, I won't subject you to it. And Timmy Euro, I'm kind of excited about that, both in 63 and 64, respectively. And so, thanks to Stan for calling that to my attention. You know, as soon as I heard it, Stan, I realized I had heard it before. And if that's not a direct rip, nothing is.
1: Yeah, it's like the Chicky Oomba.
0: Right, right.
1: It's on the rest of the versions.
0: Exactly. Yes, yes. Oh, man.
1: Yeah, we. I don't know if I told you this before, but my wife and I had a radio show back in the 80s and 90s. You know, we did 50s doo-wop and 60s soul.
0: What was it on?
1: We were on WEMU 89.1
0: okay,
1: FM.
0: Okay, yeah. Oh, man, those college stations are the best. Yeah.
1: Yeah, it was public radio station there.
0: That's the best. Weekends on public radio, yes.
1: Yeah, we brought our own records, you know. Because
0: of course.
1: They were mostly a jazz and news station.
0: Right.
1: And we had, there's a bumper story I wanted to tell you. We had, we did a segment like that, the songs that sounded alike.
0: Yeah.
1: You know, either compared the same song with different groups or different, you know, 50s and 60s versions, or we did songs like that that sounded similar.
0: Right.
1: You know, but were different songs.
0: Right.
1: But we had a student engineer or student producer with us, you know. My wife ran the board. You know, I queued up the records. You know, I couldn't have a kid queuing up my records, you know. And and so one of these student producers was a really sharp guy. He was doing the news in their morning news, like 5 a.m. to 9, you know, with all the top people from the radio station, all the news,
0: sure.
1: The whole news team and all that. And he used to do bumpers in between. You know, they go to NPR and back to the local and NPR. And when he heard some of our songs, you know, some of our music, he said, well, I want to record some of these for my bumpers.
0: Yeah.
1: So he recorded Tarantula by the Tarantulas.
0: Okay.
1: And at like 6 a.m. in the morning, he plays this, you know, in the main studio, and, you know, in the big studio, they had a big table with everybody sitting around. They had their own little mics, you know, hanging down. And he said all the heads just turned around and looked at him.
0: Right, I'll bet.
1: He said, this was great. All these elites were looking and said, wow, what is that?
0: Exactly. That's great. That's perfect.
1: And so when he came back, he told us that. He said, what else you got? So he recorded Pipeline and...
0: Oh, yeah.
1: Let's see, what else did we have? Pipeline and Because They're Young by Duane Eddy.
0: Right.
1: And Big Frog, Steve Limehole.
0: Right.
1: And Jam Up, Tommy Ridgely.
0: Yes, of course.
1: And he said it really livened up the morning news.
0: I think it's great. That's absolutely perfect. Now, I looked up WEMU while we were talking, and apparently there's a gal, Wendy Wright, who does From Memphis to Motown, 1 p.m., I think, on Saturdays. So that's an interesting show. I have no idea who she is, but a handpicked mix of blues, soul, and Motor City Magic.
1: Yeah, we were on from 1984-85 to 1998.
0: Wow.
1: And we did Friday nights. We did the first 4 hours and then 3 hours.
0: Wow.
1: And we brought our own music, brought our own records. And our first music director who hired us was, he was kind of a jazz guy, but he knew Motown. And he saw Motown. So he said, you know, when we auditioned for the show.
0: Yeah.
1: And then I pulled out some... you know, Spiders and Barons and, you know, some New Orleans stuff. He looked at it, he said, wow, you got this stuff from New Orleans? I said, yeah, they're all 45 Spiders and, you know.
0: Right.
1: And Barons on Imperial. And he said, you guys got the show. He said, I can't match any of this, you know. Because he really liked New Orleans stuff. He started a festival there called... Frog Island with a Friday night, all New Orleans stuff. So, I thought you might like that.
0: Oh, I love it. I can just see the look on their faces now.
1: Yeah, absolutely.
0: Yes, it's wonderful when that happens. Yes, I've seen the look on people's faces when I play things like All Alone by the Channels. You know,
1: yeah.
0: There are several where it's unspeakable what they're thinking.
1: So, yeah, they had all their ties on. They all turned around and walked in.
0: Yeah.
1: Play like in unison, he said.
0: Oh, I'll bet. I'll bet. It was kind of like a ballet. Yeah, that's great. That's perfect. I love it. Great story. Thank you.
1: Okay.
0: All right. Thanks. Appreciate the call.
1: Okay. Thanks, Robbie.
0: Thanks. All right. Yes, absolutely. And I won't forget the Masqueraders over again. Yeah, 255 versions of that, but none quite like what was on Chancellor. That's for sure. All right. 888-876-5593. Fran is in Austin. What's up, Fran? Fran was in Austin, but she opted for sleep, perhaps, and who could blame her? All right, let's see if Eduardo in Tampa is still with us. You with us, Eduardo?
2: Yeah, unlike yesterday.
0: Yeah, well, that's all right, but how was orientation? Tell me all about it.
2: Yeah, well, it was 2 days. Monday was kind of introduction of the different departments that people work in. I met my manager on Monday. Yesterday was more like, kind of like a corporate compliance, you know, where they talk about the code of conduct, patient safety.
0: Right.
2: You know.
0: Right.
2: Yeah.
0: Don't drop them off the table.
2: But tomorrow, that'll be my first day working the 11 to 11.
0: Good.
2: Tomorrow.
0: Good.
2: Yeah. So I'll be with somebody, I mean, we'll see how I feel after a week. Next week.
0: Yeah.
2: And, you know, by maybe in a couple of weeks, I'm on my own, so
0: yeah.
2: We'll see.
0: No, that's great. I can't wait to hear who you pick up tomorrow. That should be an interesting
2: Yeah, so they're going to have me, because these people are on different ships, so they'll have me with the guy I was shadowing with the first time, and then for the first half, and then the second half will be with somebody else.
0: Okay, good.
2: Who stays there later.
0: Good.
2: Yeah. So it'll be two different people, and then, so I'll be there 11 to 11.
0: Good.
2: Friday, they let me go in there, and then I could choose, like, my benefits and all that.
0: Okay.
2: I could do that Friday.
0: Okay.
2: I think they're having some kind of, is that how you say luau? What is that Hawaiian thing where they have the dinner?
0: Oh, a luau.
2: Right. They're having something like that on Friday at the hospital, because it's like hospital week.
0: Hospital food luau. It sounds very dangerous to me. You may want to eat before you go. Yeah.
2: I'll think about it if I go. I mean, because I'm not working Friday. But next week will be more of a full week. Yeah. So
0: no, you're
2: Monday, Wednesday, Friday, and there's rotating Saturdays.
0: Your luck. They'll be serving Spam balls. Definitely eat first.
2: Yeah, you know what? I'll ask around and see what the menu is. Then I'll.
0: Yeah, I definitely would want a little more information on that first.
2: Yeah,
0: that's funny.
2: Yeah, that's interesting.
0: Yeah,
2: but I miss the activities, you know, because when I was with Blue Cross, we used to do all this fun stuff on the side when we weren't working. You know,
0: that's
2: walkathons
0: good.
2: And charities, you know, fundraisers and all that. So.
0: And, you know, that's really important, especially when you're working in a hospital setting. You need a certain amount of levity and things to kind of keep you balanced, because a lot of what you do isn't a lot of fun. So having those activities is great.
2: Yeah, because, you know, I mean, in the orientation, we were talking about what, you know, putting on gloves and a gown.
0: Yeah.
2: And making sure that there's the chairs close to them where they can reach over and...
0: Yeah.
2: Because we don't want the patient falling over.
0: Oh, that's the big thing. No, I'm sure.
2: Yeah, you see
0: I'm
2: something
0: sure.
2: on there, like a small spill. Yeah. Don't just like leave it alone and just.
0: Right.
2: I mean, that's something easy. Unless it's like a big spill, then you get somebody from maintenance.
0: No, falling
2: is all that kind of stuff they were going over with.
0: Yeah, falling is a real serious thing in those facilities, and you'll see almost in every room all the things about fall preventions, because that's what winds up costing them a lot of money. So you will see a strong emphasis on preventing falls.
2: Yeah, I mean, there's even a position, I think it's called patient safety, where they're just sitting there right next to the patient.
0: Right.
2: That's how they're doing.
0: No, I'm telling you that when they, you know, when the bean crunchers take a look at it, they see how much you lose from falls, and they want to do everything they can to prevent that risk. Damn near cementing the patients to the beds. You know, I mean, they don't want falls.
2: Yeah, there's extreme caution because when the lawyers ask for paperwork, you know, they kind of expect paperwork that was done for any kind of incident.
0: Right. Oh, yeah. No, I'm telling
2: you. So that covers their ass. I guess that's why they're doing that.
0: Yeah. Oh, it's huge. I've never seen a facility like that that isn't all about preventing the fall risk.
2: Yeah. Oh, I could bring up, maybe I'll call back tomorrow.
0: Okay.
2: Because, you know, you'll still be on the air when I get off.
0: Yes, that's true. I can hear a firsthand report.
2: Yeah. Phoenix Coding Academy. So this young person, his name is Joseph Pierre Miguel. $5 million scholarship and accepted to 49 universities. Check that out.
0: Wow.
2: Yeah.
0: Well,
2: it's in your neck of the woods over there.
0: Yeah. Wow. For what makes him so outstanding?
2: Oh, well, I don't know what his specialty is, but I mean he's got a lot of choices to choose from. So.
0: Yeah. No, I'm looking at it, and the big. I think I did see this on the Feel Good News reports because he's first generation immigrant family, and
2: I saw that on the Spanish news.
0: Yeah, I think he's going to ASU, so that is the that.
2: Oh,
0: is
2: Arizona State.
0: Yep, right in Phoenix, and that's pretty darn good. All right, well, good for him.
2: He's going to stay close to home then. Okay,
0: right, absolutely, and that's really. An in-town school, you know, it's not in any way like a normal, where you say idyllic campus or whatever. It's just an in-town school, like Temple.
2: Okay.
0: So yeah.
2: Good for him. I always like hearing those good stories because, you know, news can sometimes be bad, but it's always good to hear stories like that. I mean, there was one in Culver, the Culver Schomburg, this young person, 21 years, she started, I think, in high school or college. And she's now the owner or manager of that Culver's in Schaumburg.
0: Wow.
2: Yeah. It's good to hear those stories.
0: Oh, of course it is. Yeah.
2: I should call that into somebody else.
0: Apparently the $5 million is the most any student has ever gotten awarded in scholarships, to say the least. So he probably had pick of just about anywhere, but I assume that he wanted to be there. And of course, you know, Phoenix Coding Academy, that's a tech school. And so probably all of their kids are going to go on to college in some form or another. It's really small. It's a specialty school, and it's all about tech. And so coding, just like you'd think. And they do the academic courses and all that, but the incredible wind-up, you know, you come out of that with really a good technical background. So, yeah, that's what that is. So, yeah, software development, networking, cybersecurity, you know, all that's in there. So, yeah. Yeah, they're right on Central.
2: Good for him, yeah.
0: I'm aware of them. You betcha. All right. Well, good. Well, hopefully he enjoys ASU.
2: Yeah, I'll give you a ring tomorrow. You'll still be on the air.
0: Yes, absolutely. Okay, bye.
2: Okay, I'll enjoy the rest of the show. Okay.
0: Thanks. Yeah, one thing that Arizona has that's really excellent is pretty much online education for anything, like literally from kindergarten through graduate school. And not to be political, but there's a governor who would like to change that, so that's always in the news. But in the process, you find out just how much of it is. Like, if you've got kids and you're not in a good school district and all that, instead of moving, you can go to online education, and they pay for everything. Free of charge to you, you get the computer and the printer and all that kind of stuff, and the only thing, of course, is hopefully you're home to monitor the kid, you know, because some of these kids won't necessarily stay online. But for those who will, it's probably the best in the country as far as that. And I keep my fingers crossed that they won't screw it up, but that's the way it is. We'll get to Cannon Prospect Heights, Brian and Seneca, and you two coming up on WWE.

0: Billy Joel, and that was one of Ralph Sixpack, Uptown Girl, 1983 on CBS Records. So, 888-876-5593. Ken is in Prospect Heights. Thanks for waiting, Ken. If you did, are you there? No, Ken gave up. Can't blame you, Ken. Really, I can't. Now, Fran gave up, but she's back. All right, Fran, welcome back.
1: Actually, I didn't give up. My darn Spectrum internet did.
0: Oh, man. Well, you said Spectrum. Yeah, that's a four-letter word, really.
1: Yeah, it is. You would. I can't say on the radio what I call them when I'm, you know. But, yeah, I was sitting here, and all of a sudden, it's like, oh, I'm not. I can't hear the show anymore. And then Gary said, "I'm not hearing the stream. You know, hearing it either." Yeah. And oops. The next thing, we don't have phone and all that good stuff. But anyway, I got back in.
0: Yes, it's interesting. They call them Spectrum, I guess, because their company name Charter got such a dirty reputation that they had to change it to something. But now,
1: oh yeah,
0: they're buying Cox. And don't think that I'm not shivering in my boots, because at one of my locations, Cox has my fiber. And yes, I am very worried, and hope to hell they don't start firing people. But, you know, hey.
1: Oh, my God.
0: Yeah.
1: Oh.
0: Yeah. Yeah. So that'll be sometime before the year is out. That agreement will go through.
1: Yeah. I'd like to get off of Spectrum, but there really isn't. I mean,
0: well,
1: I want to just. You know, I want to disconnect the we're paying too much for TV, and we hardly ever watch it.
0: Oh, you should. And by the way, no, you shouldn't do TV on cable or anything like that. That's ridiculous. If anything, you do it on the streaming services, and you should be able to get everything you want for $50 a month or less. But
1: that's what I'm trying to figure out. But the thing that slows us down is that, like, I was going to get YouTube TV. Well, they don't have a lot of the stuff that is audio described is not on there.
0: Yeah.
1: It's not audio described on there. So the reason we have the expensive package we do is because we have a talking cable box, and it has the channels that have audio description, we get it.
0: Right. No, that is worth it to a degree, but yeah, there should be something else that does. But let me ask you, in terms of your broadband, are you stuck with Charter because of the building you live in, or could you get Google?
1: Yes. The only thing we could get is AT&T, and I've heard they're not that, because we can't get Google Fiber.
0: Okay.
1: I wanted that.
0: Right.
1: We can't get it here.
0: Well, AT&T, if you're talking fiber, might be okay. Mixed, but probably, you know, the thing that I've heard about them that I don't like is inconsistencies. But if you're suffering with Charter,

0: You're asking the wrong person. Gary would know more about that than I do. I just turned it on and it works.
1: Well, I just looked it up. They say it's physical fiber optic connection. All right. Well, if that's the case, I would absolutely try it.
0: Oh, okay.
1: Yeah,
0: okay.
1: And again, yeah. For residential, there probably isn't a contract, and that's what I would wanna do. And whatever wireless thing you have in your house, like a wireless modem or whatever, that's your business.
0: Yeah,
1: but you want to make sure it's fiber to the premises in terms of physical fiber. And I would definitely want to do that. And with fiber, you don't need a modem. You'll need a router, of course, but you won't need a modem.
0: Oh, okay. Yeah, we talked to them once about trying to get, a cheaper plan, and they want us to get their cell phone service.
1: Yeah,
0: we don't want that.
1: All that bundle crap, forget about it.
0: That's what got us into this mess.
1: Right.
0: We have our so-called landline phone, which isn't, as you know, and our internet access and our TV is all bundled.
1: Right.
0: So, and it keeps going up, and we, took a little bit of a hit financially recently, so we got to cut some things, and I was thinking about cutting the cord.
1: Right, absolutely.
0: We don't watch that much, and most of what I watch is old stuff.
1: Right.
0: I can possibly get that somewhere else.
1: Right, absolutely. Yeah, it just takes a little research and some time, but yes, if you're paying for basically cable at this point, it's ridiculous compared to what you could get.
0: Yeah, and I was thinking about those nursery rhymes. That was interesting. I wonder if they still even teach those.
1: I would bet.
0: Because they've changed so many things that they teach kids. I, have some friends with kids and whatnot. Like, you can't sit Indian style anymore. You sit crisscross applesauce.
1: Oh, God. Oh, God.
0: And that's not just Austin. I thought it was an Austin thing,
1: God.
0: Because we're so PC out here. But a lot of the, children's music that I've heard, when I happen to be around people with kids is all this. Oh, God, I would have hated it when I was a kid. All this icky, sticky, it's saccharine. It's just horrible. And I think, I wonder if they're still teaching, these politically incorrect nursery rhymes.
1: Right.
0: But I remember thinking when I was a kid, I thought, oh, God, Rockabye Baby, that is so horrible. I was singing it to somebody I was babysitting, and I saw. Man, I'm surprised we're not all scared to death. Rockabye Baby and the Cradle Will Fall and Down Will Come Baby and, all these kind of scary things. And, I remember, of course, playing, I never hear kids playing Ring Around the Rosie or anything like that anymore, if I'm walking by people's. Of course, I don't see too many kids out playing, but, of course, I live in a senior facility, so I'm not going to.
1: Right. All right, I just looked up AT&T Fiber for Austin, and for residential, there is no contract. You can get, and the nice thing about it is it's symmetrical, so your upload's the same as your download. And 300 megabits, which is a lot more than you've got now on anything, is $40 a month. Yeah, you can get a gig. I think they've got a special for $48 a month. So there are deals, and you don't have to bundle if you don't want to bundle. But I would definitely go ahead and find out. But I'd only be interested in AT&T Fiber. I'd only be interested if it's symmetrical. I wouldn't look at their wireless for any reason. And or anything else, but for fiber, yeah, I would absolutely try to find out what the deal is on that.
0: And then I'm trying to find out if I can get a dumb TV anymore.
1: Yeah, I'm sure you can. I'm sure. Yeah.
0: I got this smart TV, and I just I don't know. Then the other night, my so-called smart speaker turned on my TV when I asked it for the time.
1: Oh, good.
0: And somehow it turned on the TV, and I'm thinking, people I know are buying appliances that because there's, it's accessible. All you have to do is tell, your speaker what to do, and it does it. And I'm thinking,

0: thinking, yeah, it's going to burn the house down because I'm going to ask it what time it is, and it's going to think I want to turn on the oven.
1: Well, no, absolutely. There are dumb TVs made. Tom's Guide has a choice, but also usually if you look for things like the best TV for older adults, things like that, you'll start to see things that that won't be there. But Tom's Guide and some of them I've never heard of. They have Tutu non-smart TVs. God only knows. Spectre TV, never heard of that. But now Westinghouse and Emerson both offer traditional non-smart TVs in 32-inch to 50-inch sizes, and you don't care what the damn size is.
0: Now, the only thing I'm wondering about the not-so-smart TVs, am I going to be able to get the SAP channel to get the audio description?
1: Normally, yes, but let's find out about that. Because SAP predates all the smart nonsense.
0: Right.
1: So, yes, you can get the separate audio program on a dumb TV. It's a feature of the broadcast signal, the tuner, not the TV's internet capabilities. So it's working.
0: Oh, okay.
1: It's working on older analog to digital or a modern non-smart TV via cable, satellite, or an antenna. You know, and so yeah, it'll have on the menu. It'll have SAP. But I think I told you years ago my mother wanted a TV, and so I got her a TV. This is before, obviously, it's before she died. She was alive. But Sony had come out with the stereo TV, so I got her one. I figured, well, okay, fine. And that's when she called me one day, and straight as could be, she was not lying. She said, "Raleigh, I think there's been a revolution." And so I said,
0: Oh, my God.
1: I said, "Good morning, Mom. What makes you think that?" I turned on the television, and everything's in Spanish. And I So she figured we'd been invaded, you know, because after all, she lived in South America. Revolutions weren't unknown. So she just concluded,
0: right,
1: heard
0: yeah,
1: this concluded.
0: I couldn't see why she would think that. I can, yeah.
1: I assured her there wasn't a revolution and that I'd be over within a couple days. But in the meantime, bone up on your Spanish. So, yeah, then I did get over there, switched it off SAP. But yeah, and she was serious. Absolutely. She knew it was a revolution.
0: Oh, wow. That's funny.
1: Yeah.
0: Yeah, I can understand why she would think
1: right.
0: that. Yeah.
1: Right.
0: I know sometimes I'll turn on my SAP channel, and if there's not anything described at the time, I'll get, Spanish. And
1: right.
0: Okay. Like, this is not described. Okay.
1: Yeah.
0: But, and then a lot of things I can get on my phone, too, and there's a thing called Cero, and they have a lot of audio-described older program. They have a lot of audio-described programming, and then there's another thing that you can just get the sound. You can't get the picture,
1: right?
0: But they have a lot of the older shows that I like.
1: Right.
0: So I don't really need, all these channels and all this stuff we have, and so
1: of course not. It's like the last car I got came with XM, whether Sirius, whether I wanted it or not. And so after the 3 months, they were hounding me, to sign up. And of course, so finally, I called one of their people. I said, "Here's the deal. I only care about two channels, only two. I listen to Dateline for my murders, and I listen to Soul Town for Smokey. That's it. So what are you going to do for
0: right.
1: two channels?" And she said, "How about $2.99 a month?" I said, "Sold."
0: Yeah, right.
1: But there was no
0: way.
1: Yeah,
0: they were practically giving that stuff away for a while.
1: Well, and the thing is, I don't want any of these other channels. I just don't. And unfortunately, like they have for $11.99, they have all the music only. I don't want the music only, because the Dateline's not on a music only. And I have to have my murders. When I drive around,
0: right,
1: it's like a soap opera.
0: It.
1: Yeah, yep. Absolutely. And I'm at the point now, I can be in the middle of the murder. I can catch up real quickly. I'll be listening. And, I hate it. Like I got in tonight before it ended. And now I'm wondering about this one, so I have to look it up online to find out, well, what happened?
0: Oh, no.
1: Yeah.
0: I hate when that happens.
1: Oh, I know, but how long can you stay in the car? So, yeah.
0: Right, yeah, I know. I remember, there are times when I would be sitting in the car and, we'd be visiting the family and I'd be listening to something and I'd be sitting in the car and my mother would say, come, you know, get out of a car, turn off the radio, you know, because I just want to listen till the end of the story.
1: Right, you know? Right. No, well, that was always the biggest compliment I could ever be paid when people said, you know, I sat in my driveway till you got done with the story. I'm like, oh, isn't that nice? You know, it didn't happen often, but man, when it did, that was gold. But I know just what you mean. Like years ago when Dave Hull, the hullabalooer, was on Carol A.
0: Oh, God, I loved him.
1: Absolutely. I adored him. And I'd literally be afraid to turn off the radio for fear I'd miss something. And he was...
0: Oh, yeah, because he had that fast...
1: Oh, yeah.
0: It was just...
1: Yeah, he was just... You know. And then when he was on KMPC doing Desperate and Dateless, that was just so wonderful.
0: Oh, he... Yeah. Chubette.
1: Yeah, right. Medium, yes. Medium Chubette or a muy más grande. But...
0: Yeah.
1: Yeah, I loved it.
0: Yeah. So I guess I would describe myself as a medium Chubette.
1: Yeah.
0: So, you know, that's okay. Hey, at least I've got, you know, other than Rubenesque.
1: Right,
0: you know.
1: Right. And he was so good because, as you know, he would be navigating through like 7 phone lines simultaneously where he'd be going back and forth, you know. It was just,
0: just
1: wonderful. Yeah.
0: And I wonder about, you know, did anybody actually get together from something like...
1: Oh,
0: you know,
1: I hope not.
0: A long... Well, I don't know. Gary and I met kind of online.
1: Yeah, I know, but that's not the same. I mean, come on.
0: Yeah.
1: You know.
0: We talked for hours and hours and hours before we actually met and, you know, all that. But and we just had, you know, so many things in common. And...
1: Well, the best story ever of those kind of shows was when Bill Balance was still on KGBS and Daytimer, 1010, I think it was, anyway, on AM Daytimer in L.A. And he had, you know, this was like the Feminine Forum type show. And so he had this woman call up and admit to and discuss in detail her affair. The next call was her husband.
0: Oh my God! I used to listen to California Girls.
1: Oh yeah, then you know. Yeah.
0: Yeah, I do. Yeah,
1: Exactly.
0: Yeah, I used to listen to that.
1: That was Don Chamberlain on KNEW. Yeah, California Girls, 9:10 a.m.
0: Yep. So,
1: I remember that. Yeah, it was a lot like what Balance was doing, and
0: I thought Bill Balance did do that. I guess I was.
1: Well, Balance did Feminine Forum, California Girls with Don.
0: Oh,
1: Chamberlain.
0: Okay.
1: And then they actually that name actually had been used in the 80s again on a San Francisco station, and it was a talk show that only took calls from women.
0: Oh, okay. Yeah.
1: But no, the earlier one, it was the early 70s, it was Don Chamberlain. And he was from Reading, I think, originally. And he was doing it on
0: I thought I remembered it because it was around the time I got married when I was to my first husband, and it was in 82 that I got married, and that show was on around that time.
1: He might have still been doing it then, but those would have been waning days for that show.
0: This is on KNEW, before they went country. Maybe they were country at that time, I don't remember.
1: Right, because Mallright had bought them. Yeah, I know when they went country, they had that coming out party where they sent us all hangers. I've still got the hanger. But anyway, coming out of the closet for country. And it was a little
0: hanger. Right,
1: I
0: kind of remember that,
1: I'm coming out of the closet. So it was a little hanger, that, you know, like a pin that you'd wear. And I still have my hanger somewhere. But Don Chamberlain definitely did that thing. I know. And then of course in LA it was Bill Balance, but Don died in the early 90s, so I know it didn't last beyond that. So
0: who was the one, was it Bill Balance that got can't stand her, Dr. Laura.
1: Oh boy, I've got some stories on that. Yes, absolutely.
0: Oh, I can imagine. I've heard a couple of things.
1: Well,
0: I'd be interested in what you.
1: She, you know, and I worked with her, and she was always very nice to me. I got to say that. In fact, when I was living in my car, she actually fed me dinner at her house. So she was always very nice to me. But there were stories and stories. But the Balance thing I know from Balance's side, because you know I replaced him in San Diego on KFMB. And he and I became friends. We'd get together and go to lunch. And so anyhow, the interesting thing with Dr. Laura, yes, she was a caller to his show. And she was, I think, going through a divorce at the time. She had moved from New York or something. And she was, she had a degree, but it was not in psychology. It was physiology. But anyhow, he saw something in her, and basically he helped develop her. But in and she did, you know, go on and have a career. Of course, she's still on the air. But the interesting thing is, when they were together, and they were as a couple,
0: right?
1: He wound up taking some. Well, they weren't racy pictures. They were a damn gynecological exam. But anyway, they were nude pictures of the worst kind. And so anyway, Bill was always, when you'd see him, wanting you to remember his past, like when he was on a motorcycle with Anne Margaret or whatever. So like every time I'd go to lunch with him, he'd always have pictures to show me, and I'd always kind of, you know, go through the motions and say,
0: yeah.
1: Right, exactly.
0: Right.
1: You know, I was not going to insult the man. There was no reason to, right? Well, so anyway,
0: no.
1: He went to this dinner that Dr. Laura was hosting, and she was kind of ignoring him, and he said, Laura, I've got something for you. And, I don't want your old memorabilia. He said, as you wish. They were the negatives. And so that's when he decided he was going to sell them to anybody who would print them. And he sold them to a tabloid.
0: Oh, wow.
1: He did not need the money because his parents owned downtown Denver. They owned all the parking in downtown Denver way back turn of last century. John says, I'm off the air. Well, so the rest of that story has to wait until tomorrow. Good to talk to you. Thanks, friend. Okay.
0: And, thanks, bye.
1: Apologies to Brian and Ralph and Mike. We've 21 hours from now, we'll do it all again. And until then, I thank Adam for keeping us on the air and John for screening your calls. But above all, I thank you for calling, and I'm looking forward to talking to you tomorrow night. I'm Raleigh James. It's WGN Radio.
2: 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I'm Grant Marshall, 2020 News. 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Steel Wheels Tour, swells like teen pirates. Kids capturing the keys to the city. City transit, that is. As easy as Hellum 123. Subway skeleton keys go for $10 online. And with just a little jiggering, they can steal subway trains and take them for a joyride, the New York Times reports. The hijack hijinks are off the rails with this key crime sly, but train daddies are simply scrambling to somehow slow the roll of the transit truants rollicking away with their runaway trains. Laxative lunacy. Corporate cake chaos in Houston as a man's farewell turns foul, allegedly lacing his goodbye gâteau with boxes of brutal laxatives. Co-workers carve in, then clutch, convulse, and crowd corridors as cubicles become calamity zones and restrooms run riot. Within hours, desks are deserted, dignity disappears, and digestive disaster dominates the day. Experts say spiking sweets with stomach-stirring substances crosses from prank to prosecutable. He wanted a lasting impression. Looks like it ran right through the office. Fun of a preacher man, hey now, holy horse play. In Cincinnati, a pastor's put out to provisional pasture for a purported flog and pony show in his office. The God Squad's investigating reports of the Rev pulling out a horsewhip and using it on a visitor. Just horsing around, of course, of course. One sick pony's apologized for his bad boy faith as the congregation contemplates just how to crack the whip on this passion of the spice. And that's what's happening. I'm Grant Marshall, 2020 News.
1: 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We started at 10. 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

0: 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I'm Raleigh James. 3 big hours to spend together, and as usual, if it's on your mind, it'll be on mine, providing it has no real import whatsoever. I want to talk a bone about nursery rhymes before we get to your calls at 888-876-5593, 888-88-Raleigh. You've probably heard that some of them have a sinister backstory, as it were. I think everybody knows about Ring Around the Rosie actually being related to the bubonic plague of the 14th century. Yes, the Black Death, 50 million lives lost. And apparently the Ring Around the Rosie, Pocketful of Posies, was all about the circular rash that appeared on the skin of those infected. Suddenly the line, "We all fall down," was a little different than the kids are acting today. But that's not the only one. And some of them were familiar when I was looking at this list. Some of them not at all. Here We Go Around the Mulberry Bush. Well, that's a childhood classic. But the origin take on a whole new meaning. It's believed the bush was actually a mulberry tree in the center of the yard at Wakefield Prison in England. There, female inmates would circle the tree exercising or repeating the same domestic chores day after day. So we have more. Pop Goes the Weasel. This actually has economic connotations, believe it or not, supposedly, and that is that the weasel was common slang for a fur coat in England prior to the 19th century. The rhyme is believed to have originated in the financial struggles of the time, where the less privileged classes would have to sell their weasels just to get by, hence Pop Goes the Weasel. But Jack and Jill, oh man, I'll tell you what. A lot of people believe it's tied to a decision in the 16th century by the monarchy. Jack and Jill may refer to Richard Empson and Edmund Dudley, financial advisors and ministers to King Henry VII of England. As money collectors, they were not very popular, to say the least, especially among the privileged classes. So when King Henry VIII took office, they were accused of treason. One fell down first, and his partner came tumbling after. Baa Black Sheep? Yeah, come on, that's one of the most popular children's rhymes. What could be wrong with that? Well, actually, once again, I think we go to Great Britain and taxes in this case. 13th century, King Edward I of England imposed a sheep tax, which required that a portion of all wool produced be given to the monarchy. Thus, in the rhyme, the master and the dame could represent the monarchy, which benefited from this rule at the expense of the people. Lady Bird, fly away home. Your house is on fire and your children are gone. That's the rhyme. It doesn't sound that good even on the surface of it. But as far as the origin, there's a couple theories, one a bit more obscure than the other. The darker one, of course, draws the attention. It's believed that the rhyme is related to the religious conflicts of the 16th century in England, with the Lady Bird symbolizing persecuted Catholics during the English Reformation. Rockabye Baby? Well, we all know that. Apparently deep political conflict meanings. 17th century England, the Catholic King James the II was overthrown and replaced by the Protestant rulers, William and Mary. So in the rhyme, the treetop and the branch symbolize royal power. The wind represents the Protestant forces, and the baby is believed to refer to the overthrown king. I'll leave it to you with any of this, but we're starting to get in Nostradamus territory, I think, in terms of not being able to intuit much of anything. But Humpty Dumpty? Well, English Civil War played a key role in that one. Humpty Dumpty had a great fall, of course, and all the king's horses and all the king's men couldn't put them together again. Humpty represented the mandate of King Charles I, who was pressured and overthrown by parliamentary forces. Three blind mice, historical facts there also, infamous supposedly. The three blind mice supposedly represent three Protestant bishops who were persecuted and sentenced to death under the reign of Queen Mary I of England, portrayed in the rhyme as the farmer's wife. Their blindness is thought to symbolize their rejection of Catholicism. So pretty deep for a nursery rhyme as far as that one goes. And I think I've got one more here. Yeah, this will really burst your bubble, and here you're thinking that this is all, good children's fun. The Muffin Man. And it's a staple in preschools. The rhyme is believed to have originated from a sinister Irving legend. According to the myth, in 16th century London, there was a baker named Frederick Thomas Linwood who had a creepy nickname, the Dicer of Drury Lane. As the tale goes, this man was said to be a dangerous criminal who used muffins to lure his victims. All right, so there you have it. And means absolutely nothing about nothing, but I thought it was somewhat interesting. So if it's on your mind, that's exactly what we want to talk about. 888-876-5593 is 8888 Raleigh. And Elizabeth is in Rock Falls. What's happening tonight, Elizabeth?
1: Hi, Raleigh. Wonder about Little Bo Peep.
0: Oh, I'm sure. Absolutely. I should look that up. Yeah, absolutely. I think probably all of these. Isn't that scary?
1: Oh, it is. I never knew any of that.
0: Oh, you knew about Ring Around a Rosie, that thing, didn't you? That was
1: no.
0: Oh, that
1: nothing,
0: was real well known.
1: Nothing about any of them.
0: Okay, well, let's see about Little Bo Peep. See if there's anything. like your urban legends, suggests the rhyme relates to 17th to 18th century smuggling, where the sheep were the smugglers, and the lost tales referred to hidden contraband, looted goods. Another older interpretation links Bo Peep to the humiliation of being placed in a pillory. All right, and who today even knows what a pillory is? A peephole.
1: I don't know.
0: A peephole. Referred to a criminal looking out from a pillory, a peephole. Yeah, we call them glory holes today, but never mind. A shepherdess losing her sheep, and it was the ultimate professional failure, perhaps referencing someone exposed in a pillory for their incompetence or crimes. I have a feeling there's people who have nothing to do late at night and they sit around and come up with meetings. I don't know that there's any truth to any of it, but it's fun.
1: It's possible.
0: Yeah, absolutely, it's possible.
1: Well, I have a new friend, Raleigh.
0: Really?
1: I thought I would not have another one, but cool. I have one.
0: What do we have?
1: I have a little 8-year-old black and white Shih Tzu.
0: Okay.
1: His owner passed away, and then a neighbor was taking care of him, but she needed to find him another home. So he came here with 3 bags full of toys.
0: Good.
1: Clothes, what have you. Halters, leashes, collars.
0: All right. So he came to quit.
1: Wardrobe.
0: Now, Shih Tzus can make it to 16 years old, so he may be absolutely in his prime. Now, what's his name?
1: Bandit.
0: Bandit. Oh, man. Well, hopefully he doesn't live up to it.
1: He has a black mask over his eyes.
0: Good. That'll be fun.
1: That's why he has that name. But he is so much fun. He's just a little character, and he's been here 2 weeks now.
0: Okay.
1: And settled in very well.
0: Good.
1: And learning how to boss me around, of course.
0: Of course, absolutely.
1: He knows where I keep the treats, and he'll stand in front of that cupboard and bark, bark, bark.
0: Now, speaking of that, after Mr. Chubbs, is are we a little on the chubby side here, or is he a great weight?
1: Well, the vet said he could stand to lose a couple pounds.
0: Oh, God, here we go again.
1: And the woman who had him said that he only likes turkey from County Market, not any other store, County Market.
0: Oh, man, I wonder what's in that.
1: So I got some from another store yesterday, and he ate it. So I think that was all a bunch of baloney.
0: Now, interestingly, I was looking this up, and the adult really healthy weight would be somewhere between 9 and 16 pounds, depending on bone structure, but definitely under 20. So how much does he weigh?
1: 18.7.
0: Oh, yeah. You want to get down a few pounds.
1: Yeah.
0: Man, oh, man.
1: Yeah. We're walking twice a day, which good. Is actually good for me, too.
0: Yes.
1: And I have a covered swing outside that 2-seat swing.
0: Good.
1: And he loves to sit there and swing and watch the horses in the pasture behind me. So he's living quite the life now.
0: Yeah. Yeah, no, you'll spoil him, that's for sure. But yeah, got to put him on a diet. Oh, man. So, and I know for a dog that small, you don't want him to be on the heavier side. So, so now, did the vet give you any idea about what to do to get that weight down?
1: She told me how much to feed him.
0: Okay.
1: Never more than one cup divided between two meals.
0: Okay.
1: Plus the turkey, which is not fattening.
0: All right.
1: So we're getting there.
0: All right. So, the turkey can be the treat for when he's driving you crazy for more food.
1: Right. Or green beans. He likes green beans, just like Jeff did.
0: Okay.
1: I had some friends over for a bridge yesterday, and he just laid down on this little perch he has by the back door where he can look out, fell asleep, and he was snoring so loudly. It was like,
0: oh, man.
1: And we laughed and laughed. But he doesn't do that at night that I'm aware of. I hear a little gentle snore, but not loud.
0: Well, that's good. That's actually comforting. You'll know that he's okay, and all that's good. All right.
1: So we put all his toys out, and he hadn't seen them for several months, and he didn't touch any of them for about 5 days, and then he went over and started selecting a few, and now my living room is littered with toys. But he never chews anything up. They're all in perfect condition.
0: Good.
1: He just takes them up, shake, shake, shake, and tosses them around, and he's very playful.
0: That's great. Yeah, well, the first few days, he probably wasn't doing anything because he was kind of adapting to what it would be like there. But now that he's actually in the swing of things, he's obviously accepted his location, which is great.
1: Right. And I have circular hallways and rooms. So
0: really?
1: You can run around.
0: Wow.
1: And the first day, he ran around about 6 times, and then he jumped and landed on my coffee table.
0: Wow.
1: He's very agile.
0: So you've got a house with turrets? I mean, this is interesting.
1: I have a house with what?
0: With turrets, round rooms.
1: Well, there's a circle. My kitchen and dining room, living room goes to a hallway, and the hallway goes to another hallway, and that goes back to the kitchen. So you can go around and around and around.
0: Oh, okay. All right.
1: It's like a racetrack for him.
0: Oh, yeah. He'll be great at that. You betcha. Well, good. Well, I'm delighted to hear this, and I can hear the happiness in your voice, and I can tell it's going to be a match made in heaven.
1: He's just funny. He's a funny boy.
0: Yeah.
1: Okay.
0: Well, congratulations. Enjoy every minute with Bandit.
1: I will.
0: All right. Keep me posted on that diet. I can't wait to hear this. Okay, thanks. All right.
1: Bye-bye.
0: Fun stuff. Yeah. So and they're hypoallergenic too. So there you go. And clearly playful and affectionate and all that. So that should be a lot of fun for Elizabeth. Delighted to hear that. We'll get to Cindy in Chicago. There's room for you too. But right now, there's room to talk about the Sea Crane Company, one of my favorite things to discuss. And that CC Radio 2E, my bedside companion. I always say, give it the test first. Take your average radio, tune to a weak station, probably AM, though FM would do it too, but weak station. Then put the CC Radio 2E next to it, tune into the same station, and I won't have to say another word. It'll sell itself. The 2E is built to pull in weak, distant AM and FM stations with clarity that most radios are gonna miss. High-quality audio, too. 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It's got emergency capabilities, too, which is nice. The NOAA weather band and the weather alert alert, so you'll be notified. And also the 2 meter ham band, which can be a lot of fun. Normally just hams jawing back and forth, that can be good to eavesdrop, but come an emergency, well, that's where you may hear it first. So that's a pretty good deal. It's got a clock, a timer, an alarm, presets, and all the things you would want, and it's just a great radio. 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

WGN Radio. I'm Riley James. Gene Pitney, Every Breath I Take. That was one of Jimmy P's six-pack, 1961, on Musicor. Of course, Musicor. Phil Spector produced that. And I think we got one left on Jimmy and a couple left on Ralph, and then the rest of your requests coming up. But right now, we got the news on WGN Radio.

0: 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I'm Raleigh James, and we have Cindy in Chicago. This is a request, by the way, Everybody Loves Somebody Sometime, 1964, and that was on reprise. So, Cindy, welcome back to WGN Radio.
1: Are you there?
0: I am here. You are there, and I played your request.
1: Okay, thank you very much.
0: All right.
1: It's Stevie Wonder's birthday today, if you want to play something.
0: Maybe.
1: He's still living, you know.
0: He's still living. Of course he's still living. He's not that old. So,
1: he was
0: little Stevie Wonder, of course. I think he's 76 because he was born in 1950 in Saginaw. And he was playing by the time he was 4 years old. He was in the church choir, and before he was 10, he learned to play harmonica and piano and drums. So yeah, he was he was 11 years old when Fingertips was out.
1: Oh, okay. And then I don't have depression. It's lethargicness and weakness and tiredness from migraines.
0: Ah.
1: I had another one today. I was coming home from Lutheran to get my sugar test and cholesterol test. Which is really rare. I really don't get them during the day in the car, but I called the library and they said, it's from one theory is migraines come from barometric pressure and wind.
0: Yeah, but I'll tell you what, theory is the optimum word in that sentence because they don't know, and there are so many potential causes, and migraines are very often secondary to something else, but it can be anything. So who knows? But you've been dealing with this most of your life, right?
1: It's about seventh grade, but today the barometric pressure really did drop, and they told me at the library it was going to be 77 today, so I wore a cape, this sweater cape thing, and it was so windy, and the wind was so, I don't know. But then anyhow, the only thing is I'm through with the association president. I don't think he takes his medication. I don't know. I just can't deal with his conversation. He's all mixed up, and I just avoid him. And if I have any contact with him, it'll be through text and won't be going to any of the association meetings. They're just too rough. And then I wanted to tell you about my cousin. I wrote all this down.
0: Uh-huh.
1: I need to tell you about my cousin who lived in West Palm Beach County, Lantana County, and her husband was in a truck accident where the truck hit him by the back of the foot and ran over him. He was in and out of nursing homes and I don't know. I mean, I don't know what to think of,
0: They vary tremendously from really pretty darn good to downright awful and everything in between. So it depends.
1: What happened was my cousin was real sick with like the flu, and she's like, can you wait 3 days till I come in with the $1,600 check? She had to come in with a $1,600 check every week for her. I mean, he was in and out. And they said, no, if you don't come in today with the check, we're going to put him by the curb.
0: Okay.
1: And then...
0: By the way, I would think that answer, depending on the severity of what's wrong with him, could open an entire investigation with Palm Beach County. I don't think they get to put you by the curb.
1: Yeah, that's what they told me.
0: I know, I understand that, but the next call I'd make would be to the county.
1: But she's dead and he's dead. They're all dead.
0: Oh, well, then why are we talking about this?
1: Just nursing homes. And then the man was a veteran.
0: All right, why are you thinking about this?
1: next. Well, I'm just afraid to go, you know, like if I have to go,
0: well,
1: I don't know.
0: Don't buy trouble. I'm telling you, you need to join Thinkers Anonymous. You just think too much, Cindy.
1: Well, you know what happened to the man, though? He fell out of bed. He was a veteran, and they just threw him in the bed and didn't do nothing for him.
0: Well, we could go on with horror stories until the next millennium, but I say focus on the good things.
1: Yeah, that's what I'm doing.
0: All right. Then
1: I Googled it, and bipolar people, because of side effects from medicine, you know, the cholesterol and the sugar, only live to, like, you know, 67, but mine is under control.
0: Well, very good. And so you have nothing to worry about. This is all good news.
1: No, and if I go to the home, it's going to be probably the Lutheran home.
0: Well, let's not put you in the home yet. You don't need to go there. Let's think about positive thoughts.
1: Yeah, I mean, I just know where I'm going to go. I mean,
0: Oh, Cindy, none of us know where we're going, believe me. But we'll all get there one day.
1: It's $10,000 a month over there, though.
0: Well, what can I say? All right.
1: Okay.
0: Talk to you later. Well, okay, bye. All right, let this be a lesson to you. Don't buy trouble. Yeah, I'm telling you what. Oh, certainly there are times you have to think about the serious things, no doubt about them. But for the most part, if you can kind of surround your brain with the better things of life, overall, you'll be a lot happier, because bottom line is most of what you're worrying about is never going to come to pass. I know there are people who say, well, that's why I worry, because it's never going to come to pass. But I mean, forgetting that logic, really, it drives you nuts and doesn't do much good other than that. All right. So we are going to get back to six packs, I promise. And we got Don from Beloit's request. But we're going to go over the summertime. Well, will it be a trilogy? At least coming up right here on WGN Radio. Don't cry.

WGN Radio, I'm Raleigh James. Jesse Belden, oof, taken too soon, that's for sure. What a loss. He would have been so big. But that was his version of Summertime, 1957 on Modern. It's interesting because it was the flip side of You Send Me. And in 1957, Sam Cooke also did Summertime. He did it on Keen. Now, by the way, it was Dave on the North Side who said, well, you played me some instrumentals, play me some vocals of Summertime. So I picked out three, and here's Sam Cooke. Don't cry.

Yeah, sounding a lot like Jesse Belvin there, I think. But when you get to the quintessential rock and roll R&B version of Summertime, I don't think anybody beat 1966 on Chess with Billy Stewart.

0: WGN Radio. So there you have it. Yes, Billy Stewart, best triller in R&B history. That's for sure. And so that's three vocals for Dave on the North Side, who requested that. Now, speaking of requests, David in Muskegon has one. We'll see whether we'll play it or not. What is it, David?
1: Yeah, I have a request for the guy that does Houston Platinum Radio for Fran and for Gary, and that's Marvin Cease and Doing My Job. Mr. Jody, it's called. That's one, and Denise LaSalle, it beats that way sometimes, because I never hear that on Houston Platinum Radio. I've not heard that one at all. And then I have another one. It's called The Time I Get to Phoenix, and that's by Isaac Hayes, either the studio version or the live version of that song.
0: Let me go back to the first one again, because I didn't write that down. So not, before Denise LaSalle.
1: Marvin Cease.
0: Okay.
1: And Mr. Jody.
0: Okay. All right. We'll do it for you.
1: I don't know if you've ever heard that song before.
0: Yep. And we'll all hear it probably tomorrow night.
1: Okay. And, you know, another thing is my internet went down when this was, I believe, last Thursday night. My internet went down for 5 hours. And Fran and Gary, you know, they was going to, I know I was going to hear from Fran and then from Gary, probably, but I wasn't able to because my internet went down for 5 hours, and I called my provider about that, internet going down.
0: Neither of them do playlists. That's the short and long of it.
1: Yeah,
0: okay.
1: I know.
0: All right.
1: Neither one of them do playlists. They
0: Correct.
1: Just, if they hear a song, they like it, and that's it.
0: That's it.
1: But I want to thank Gary for telling me about 106.3 The Groove.
0: Good.
1: I really enjoy that.
0: Good.
1: That station is out of Tucson, Arizona.
0: Yeah, it is.
1: And I don't know the history of that station. I'd like to find it. I might look it up and try to find out about the history of that radio station and what other radio stations that company owns.
0: Okay. Well, the Rhythm of Tucson. That's the groove, the Rhythm of Tucson. And,
1: yes.
0: Yeah.
1: Well, you're hearing stuff
0: it's
1: Saturday Love.
0: Yeah, right. It's a Busto station.
1: A boost what?
0: Bustos, B-U-S-T-O-S, Bustos. He's the guy who owns it. And he's in Oregon, I do believe.
1: Oh, now does he own stations in other markets besides Tucson?
0: Yeah, they're headquartered in Portland. And they mostly do Spanish language and ethnic. And it's Amador Bustos. And they've got quite a bit in Portland. They're right on Stark Street there. But, you know, they've got, oh, God, probably half a dozen stations in Portland. But anyway, that's the deal. You can obviously look up Bustos Media, and you'll find out more. Okay.
1: Okay. Yes, ma'am. I'll do that.
0: Okay, good deal.
1: And also, I had a question for you about WGR. Now, after Goodwill sold that, what was the name of that company they sold that to, WGR in Detroit?
0: Oh, okay. Let me. I got the news. You want to hold on, and I will tell you that. But let me do the news first, and then we'll go over JR ownership right here on WGN Radio.

WGN Radio, I'm Raleigh James. Obalala, Sergio Mendez, and that was Don and Beloit's request. 1961 on Philips, that's from the Dance Moderno LP, and Joao Gilberto wrote it. Just a great song. It takes me right back to Miami in the early 60s on a chaise lounge with the sun beating down on my back. Yeah, man, I tell you what. All right, so happy to play that. We'll get back to Six Packs, but right now we got David and Muskegon, and yeah, after that brief interlude. So I want to go back because Goodwill Stations actually was the estate of somebody, but let me get there, all right? JR signed on as CX in 1922, and when that happened, basically back then, all the radio stations were on the same dial position, 360 meters, which was about 833 in kilohertz. All right, there were also things on 485, but that was like for official government stuff and weather and stuff like that. That would have been like 619 kilohertz. But anyway, so they're all fighting it out on the same bandwidth, and so here is the Detroit Free Press that gets this license for WCX. Well, they're going to be on the same frequency as WWJ, which is the Detroit News. The Detroit News is not pleased about this. They called them interlopers and everything else worse, saying they were breaking in. Well, anyway, we're going to skip over a few things till we get to 1925 when Jewett Radio and Phonograph got a license for a brand new station, WJR. That's what JR stands for, Jewett Radio. But in the process, they also took over WCX, and they consolidated the operations and initially, they were on 580 in Pontiac. All right, and then 2 years later comes George Richards. This is your guy with the Goodwill stations, all right? He's a local Pontiac dealer, I think, in Oakland. And he also had GAR in Cleveland and KMBC in Los Angeles. But when he took over, he adopted the slogan, the Goodwill Station. And this is going back to 1927. And they were carrying NBC Blue and all that kind of stuff. And then there were a lot of changes along the way as far as that goes, and including the NARBA frequency swaps and all that. But around 1928, they moved to the Fisher Building in downtown Detroit, located as WJR Detroit, the Golden Tower of Fisher Broadcasting. And about a year later, they dropped WCX in it because it was a dual call sign, and it all became WJR. And this is all under our buddy Richards here, George Richards. He's the person to remember. And he did an awful lot of things there, but unfortunately he died. He died in 1951, and that's when the stations kind of languished under his estate, quote-unquote Goodwill Stations. And in 1964, that was sold to Cap Cities. All right, so now that's 64. All right, so now let's go back over to Cap Cities so you have somewhat of a background for what that was. The reason it's called Cap Cities, by the way, is they actually started in Albany, a capital cities, and that was 1946. And the guy who first brought it was a businessman in Albany, Hyman Rosenblum, and he later founded a community college and all this other stuff. But anyway, had

0: did a lot more with TV. 41 goes to Channel 10, that was CDA. And then they buy in Durham, they buy TVD in Durham. And in 57, their cap cities, I think the official name was probably about 59. They started to purchase more TV, and sometimes radio would come with it, like WPRO AM FM TV in Providence, another capital city, of course. And so they grew, you know, they did have a lot of radio, like KB, WKBW and KBTV, and PAT, AM, FM in Patterson, and they got the Goodwill stations, like I say, in 64, WJR, AM, FM, Detroit. They also got JRT, the television station in Flint, and SAZ, an AM station and a TV station in Huntington, West Virginia, also serving the state capital, Charleston. So then 66, they buy KPOL. I worked for them at KPOL. They would have sold it, but they couldn't pass a proof of performance. That's a long story. In any event, they wound up having to divest of some things along the way as they continued to buy and sell. But, in 68, and I'm doing this from memory, so God forgive me if I'm wrong, but they started to get into publishing. They bought Fairchild, and that was Women's Wear Daily and some other things. And then they bought the Triangle stations from Annenberg. So that meant FIL AM FM TV in Philadelphia, Channel 6, and NHC in New Haven, AM FM TV, and also serving the state capital, Hartford, and Fresno, and all that they bought from Triangle, from Annenberg. They also got Annenberg syndicated division Triangle program sales. And the first thing they did was sell the radio station to new owners, pretty much, because they were all interested in operating the TV stations in that particular purchase. And so we could go on and on. But what happened, okay, in 74, they bought BAP in Fort Worth, 50,000 watts, along with, remember I talked about publishing, the Fort Worth Star-Telegram, all right? And I'm pretty sure that was 74, because I remember where I was at the time. I could be wrong. And they wound up with a lot of newspapers after that, Kansas City Star, and I love that, and others. And, you know, they what happened, though, what put them on the map more than anything, and they were a very, by the way, straight-laced company. You know, like for the Christmas, when I was there as a program director for the Christmas party, yes, I got the Cap City Star tie as well, even though I was the only female. But anyway, I think I still have it. I wore it in my hair. But when they announced that they would purchase ABC, the earth stood still, because ABC was four times bigger than Cap Cities. So the idea that, you know, Cap Cities, this staid, fairly small company, is buying ABC, whoa boy. Now, what was really interesting is the stock went up in both companies, and that's what started the frenzy for we're going to get into communications around this, you know, as far as investments. Around the same time, the three-year rule was lifted, and you could own more than seven. You could have you now have 12, 12, and 12 AM, FM, TV. The biggest investor in that Cap Cities ABC deal for Cap Cities was actually Warren Buffett. I think that he was at least 25% of the money. Now, what's really interesting is by the time the year ended, the merger of GE and RCA was even more spectacular. But Cap Cities ABC, of course, had to do some divesting along the way, and they did to people like Scripps and all that. But anyhow, they wound up, of course, ultimately going to Disney. So now you know.
1: Yes, yes. I'm glad you're giving me this education. Because I wanted to learn about, radio's my thing, and I wanted to learn about WJR, and, you know, when you could only own one AM and FM. Now, when was that taken?
0: Well, okay, that rule? Here's the deal. In the 50s, you had a lot of wildcatters, independent businessmen, who'd buy a station and they'd pump and dump. They'd take it from nothing and then they'd sell it almost before the ink was dry on the contract. They'd sell it. So around 1961, the FCC said you have to hold them for 3 years. And so that was the big rule, because the fact that you had to hold something for 3 years made this not of interest to venture capitalists, because they want to strike when the strike price is there, not when the FCC window is there. Now, the other thing is, remember that your primary lenders, your banks, the people who are going to give you your best deals and best interest rates, they're not going to loan much to radio, because radio is a cash flow business. It's not like a restaurant where you got ovens and chairs and tables or whatever. You don't have assets. You've just got goodwill as your only asset, other than a transmitter, and so, and maybe a tower. But so.

0: Banks usually wouldn't loan more than a couple times cash flow. Well, with that, and with the venture capitalists not being interested, and with the having to carry it for 3 years, that suppressed the prices. And see, when all that was lifted, it became a feeding frenzy. So that's how that happened. But yeah, it went from 7.752, and I say 5.2 because with TB you could only own 5 V's and 2 U's. You couldn't own 7 V's at the time. And then in 85, when Mark Fowler was heading the FCC, it became 12, 12, and 12.
1: Oh, 12, 12, and 12, meaning you could own 12 FM, 12 AM.
0: And 12 TV, didn't matter whether it was V or U. Yep.
1: Now, in a given market, you still could only own at that time one AM and one FM, right?
0: Well, you know, I don't think so. I'd have to go back. And now you're asking me, you know, as far as when that changed, because, of course, it all changed in the Telecommunications Act of the mid-90s. But I think I think before that you could own more. And I left Billboard in 1985. So the stuff I'm telling you before that, I know because I wrote it. You know, I knew about it. Stuff after that, you're asking me to go through the gray matter of my mind. Not as easy. But
1: yes.
0: It's all written down. I guarantee you, if you want to go online and research it, all of this information will be easily found. I'm positive of it.
1: Oh, okay. I'm glad you're telling me.
0: I'm positive. Yes.
1: Because I can go and look this stuff
0: up. Yes, yes, you can.
1: See.
0: Everything you want. You'll get dates. You'll get accurate information, unlike what I'm telling you. But I mean, this part I told you, I think, is absolutely true. But for the real deal in terms of the dates and all that, you'll get it online. It's there.
1: Mm-hmm.
0: Okay.
1: Okay.
0: All right.
1: Yes, and I really appreciate this.
0: All right. All right. So go ahead and look it up, and you can report back later.
1: All right.
0: Okay,
1: Raleigh.
0: Thanks. Good deal. All right, so 888-876-5593-8888 Raleigh. Yeah, I left Billboard actually in June of 85, and I did some I had a research deal after that for a couple of years, but man, after the 80s, don't ask me. All right, some of it I remember, most I don't. Stan is in Dearborn. Welcome back to WGN Radio.
2: Hi, Raleigh. How are you doing?
0: All right, how about yourself, Stan?
2: All right. I have a question for you on the Gene Pitney, Every Breath I Take.
0: Yeah, with Phil Spector producing, and it was a Carole King and Jerry Goffin writing.
2: Yeah, do you know who sang background on that?
0: You know, I've heard this, and I don't remember. Probably Darlene Love, but I don't know that.
2: Well, I don't know for sure either, but... are you familiar with The Masquerade Is Over by the Five Satins on Chancellor?
0: Of course.
2: That's the same background.
0: Really?
2: Yeah, pretty close. It's the same voices.
0: Really?
2: Yeah, and the same...
0: that's interesting.
2: Characterizations of it, yeah.
0: Oh, that's really interesting. I'm trying to envision how that would have happened because, of course, that's Phil Spector, of course, is West Coast as you get. I guess I thought that the backup group, and this is horrible to admit, but something else that Spector was working at the time, the Halos. Remember Nag?
2: Yeah, that could be. Yeah, I've heard that too.
0: So I don't know.
2: Gene Pitney being from Connecticut and the Five Satins
0: yes.
2: being from
0: Connecticut. Oh, of course, they both are, but I don't think that was... it was produced at Bell in New York, so that's not too far from... because it wasn't an L.A. record that way. Bell Sound did
2: it. Yeah, it's a New York sound.
0: Oh, yeah, absolutely it is. And that would have been summer of 61. And, Bell Sound was at its, really at its zenith at that time. They were doing very well. But now, what Five Satins record do you say sounds identical?
2: The Masquerade Is Over on Chancellor.
0: Yeah, I know that record. All right, during the news, I'm going to listen to that. You know that.
2: Okay. Now, did you get a chance to listen to the Meadowlarks' Love Only You on RPM?
0: No, and I didn't...
2: That sounds just like the G by the Crows.
0: Yeah, and I meant to. I didn't... I don't know what I didn't write that down, I guess. Meadowlarks. Okay. All right.
2: And, I was going to say, last week when you played a couple instrumentals of Summertime, I agree with you, Summertime by Billy Stewart is the quintessential... R&B or soul record for Summertime.
0: Oh yeah, absolutely. I don't think anybody can eclipse him. Okay, the Meadowlarks. What is the title again?
2: Love Only You.
0: Love Only You. Yeah, I think I've actually got this on this computer. All right, well, I'm going to have my work cut out for me during the news. And
2: and then on Summertime, the instrumental that I used to listen to or that I liked was by Chris Columbo Quintet.
0: Yes.
2: On Strand.
0: Absolutely, that charted.
2: Yeah, it was like a Jimmy Smith-type organ.
0: Yep.
2: And I used to listen to that in a car record player with the reverb on.
0: Right, exactly. No, that's the height of styling and profiling. And I've got that that Chris Columbo. And if people don't remember it, because I sure do.

0: Yeah, really nice stuff. Really nice stuff.
1: Yeah.
0: Yeah. Yeah. So absolutely. Yeah, for some reason I like that Roger Williams version. I have no idea why. I probably shouldn't publicly admit it, but I do.
1: I wasn't really aware of that one, but it was nice. As well as Jesse Belvin's version Sam Cooke. Very good.
0: And they sound alike to me, but I think Jesse Belvin really nailed it on that.
1: I do too. I agree.
0: Yeah. Yeah, man, that is such a loss. I can't imagine how big he would have been.
1: Yeah, we got a lot of his early stuff.
0: And you know, he didn't realize that writing songs was any money. He'd sell them for like $5. I mean, it was unbelievable. Yeah. And of course, his wife, Joanne, she wrote quite a bit too, and they literally didn't understand what they had.
1: Oh, one thing on the Love Only You, the writer on this is Josea, which is a pseudo name for somebody on the West Coast there.
0: Yeah.
1: Josea.
0: Right. I thought it was Josiah, but anyway, yeah.
1: Yeah, Josiah, yeah.
0: Yeah, right.
1: And I can't remember who that is. I'll have to look it up. But
0: One of the label guys, no doubt.
1: Yeah.
0: So, in fact, I'll look for that, too. Well, I have my work cut out for me, and I'm gonna start right now. I'll report back after the news right here. Thanks.
1: Okay, thanks.
0: Appreciate it. All right, so we'll see what we find, and then we'll be back to it. We've got Eric and Fran and Ken and Brian and plenty of room for you on WGN Radio.

0: I'm Riley James. Well, I think I cleared up the mystery. And boy, I'll tell you what, Stan was absolutely right. That does sound like G, no doubt about it. Yes, that's the Meadowlarks, two words, but it is Don Julian's group. But that's not Don Julian in lead. It's Ron Barrett who was in the group. But I digress. So here's the deal. It was a B-side, actually. And so I wanted to know when exactly was that recorded. And then I wanted to know, of course, when G by the Crows was recorded. And Love Only You was recorded December 5th, 1953. And by the way, when I pulled this out and saw the label RPM, I know who Josiah was. That's Joe Beharry. That was one of his names. And the Beharry brothers, of course, had a number of labels. And Joe was the guy who was actually in Memphis for most of the label's lives, but then out in L.A. But yeah, so Josiah's Joe Beharry and the Meadowlarks, so December 5th, 1953. So, okay, you say to yourself, all right, when did they record G by the Crows? February of 1953 at Beltone in New York, released in June of 53. And that was probably first all the way around. So now we've satisfied that. But in the process, proving that I can't hold a thought hostage, I've already forgotten what other record I'm looking for that sounds like the background of Every Breath I Take. So I'm embarrassed to publicly admit it, but what the hell, my mind up and left me years ago. So if Stan will call back and tell me, I'll look for that too. But yeah, I'll tell you what, I'm glad I heard Love Only You. I like that record. Didn't even realize it because I'm not as fond of the A-side. So it's one of those things that I've got, but never really had played. I don't know if I've ever played it before, but I like it. All right, so 888-876-5593, 888-88-RALEIGH. Eric in Minneapolis, what's up tonight?
1: Nothing going on but the rent, Raleigh, yep. But and listening to you. And that's what I've got going on. Hey, I was really happy to hear, I can't think of her name right now, but the lady at the beginning of the show, with her new dog.
0: Her dog. Absolutely. You betcha. And yes, Bandit is the addition. You betcha.
1: Bandit. Yeah. I loved hearing her talk. And like you said, I agree with you totally. Like she was like, you could just hear the joy in her in her soul.
0: So it's great. Just great.
1: Oh, I love dogs and cats. And I had, I don't know if I told you ever, maybe I didn't, but I had a black and white tuxedo cat for 20 years.
0: Wow.
1: And but unfortunately, she's not with me anymore, but that's just a few years ago, actually coming up on 3 years now. But she was the most wonderful companion, and she traveled with me in the RV and everything, and just people were fascinated by her because she would just walk beside me and she would just run back into the RV when she was done snooping around outside. And
0: yeah,
1: it was just a bundle of joy. She brought a lot of joy to my life. I mean, I'm not kidding.
0: Nice.
1: And so, yeah, I was just really happy to hear about that for her and everything. So the other thing I was wondering about, too, do you happen to know what the northernmost commercial radio station is in the world? I mean, I don't know the answer. I'm asking you. Like, I was thinking, like, I'm going to ask Raleigh if she knows what the northernmost commercial radio station is, where it's located.
0: Yeah, it's in Norway.
1: Southernmost.
0: Supposedly, it's in Norway. But now there's Arctic Outpost Radio. That's an AM on 1270. There's also an AM in Barrow, which is pretty far up there. But supposedly that Norway station, I couldn't tell you much about it. I just know that in the past I've always claimed that it was Arctic Outpost, and people said, nope, it's Norway. So I have never bothered to find it out, but I tend to believe that's probably true.
1: It's the one in Norway. Does it happen to be in a town called Hammerfest?
0: No, I don't think so. I'm trying to think of what the name of it is, but it's not. It's one of those SVAL words, Sval.
1: But, okay, yeah.
0: What that means, I am absolutely clueless. It's like, I don't know, Svalbard, Svalstein, I don't know. And
1: there is a Svalbard.
0: Well, that's where it is then. And now whether it's still there, because, you know, one of the interesting things is over the last few years, a lot of the AM stations in Scandinavia have, you know, have left the band. So whether they're still there or not, I don't know. I should look that up.
1: So, well, I was in, I grew up in Norway till just before I was 8 years old in the U.S., California. So that's why I was asking. Because the Norway, they have like the it's called the state radio, and the initials for it are NRK.
0: Right, NRK and P1 and all that. And I think that the Sval, whatever it is, station is an NRK. It's a P1. And the weird thing is they don't have our 10 kilohertz spacing. They use 9 kilohertz spacing, so it's on 1485.
1: Oh, that's pretty far down the dial.
0: Yeah, it is. It is far down the dial.
1: Say what the rain, like what kind of power do they
0: have? Oh, hell, I'd have to look this up. Let me try to do this. I'll just write Sval, Norway, and maybe it'll come up. Okay. All right. Now, here's what it says. In Longyearbyen, Svalbard. Longyearbyen,
1: yeah.
0: Svalbard, a public AM transmitter broadcasts NRK P1. Okay. On 1485, I'm right about that at least. So let's find out what the signal is for NRK P1 in Svalbard. Okay, let's see if we can get a coverage map. Why not? So let's see. It's DAB plus, so it's not doing our analog stuff at all. I'm not surprised. And they just say it's available in the Longyearbyen area, covering the town center, Nybyen, and the immediate surrounding areas in Adventdalen, whatever. And, you know, I'm absolutely useless at this. If you've lived there, you're better than me. But I do not know with DAB Plus how much of this, in terms of coverage, would even be over the air versus, you know, the 4G network locally, but I know it's not going to be wide. It's going to be all along this long place.
1: Yeah, well, those three letters, NRK, so it's a long-standing joke in Norway because if you say it kind of quickly, it sounds like anarchy.
0: Yes, exactly, NRK. It absolutely does. You're 100% right.
1: And they used to say that that was Norwegian state radio, anarchy.
0: Yeah.
1: I was just curious because I thought maybe they might have a chance of having the most northernmost outpost commercial station, but I wasn't sure. Maybe there's some place way up in northern Canada that would have some kind of broadcast station up there.
0: Like our newest province, none of it. I don't know that there's any radio up there, but they sure named it right. None of it. But
1: Most of the population in Canada lives within like 100 miles of the U.S.
0: Oh, border. Of course. Well, you've seen the weather. That's right. So whether, you know, I think the farthest north big city, and it's the one I've spent the most time in actually, is Edmonton. So, great. West Edmonton Mall. Wonderful. Just wonderful. Anyway, can't tell you. Yeah, for a while, West Edmonton Mall had more submarines than the Canadian Navy. But, of course, that was two. The Canadian Navy only had one. But they changed that exhibit. They're not submarines anymore. They got something else going on there.
1: It's quite a beautiful city, isn't it?
0: It's all right. It's got some nice vantage points, yes. But, most of the time I would spend around the West Edmonton Mall. But, yeah, I still have a bank account there, actually, up near the mall. So
1: you lived up there for a while?
0: Well, I spent a lot of time up there. And, so I've got that bank account. But, and, in fact, it was West Edmonton Mall, the people there who actually finished Mall of America in Minnesota, because you know how much trouble they were in trying to build that.
1: Yeah, I agree. Yeah, that was completed in 92, I believe,
0: yep.
1: Is when it opened.
0: Yep.
1: And but I was wondering, like, Winnipeg's pretty far north, too, isn't it?
0: No, Winnipeg's pretty close. Winnipeg is only an hour from the border at most.
1: Oh, I thought it was further.
0: No, it's not. No, Winnipeg is not. It's right up, you know, you go through Fargo and Grand Forks, and then you're at the border, and then you're in Winnipeg.
1: During the winter months, there's a station coming out of Winnipeg. It really booms out in the early morning in the wintertime months, and I'm trying to remember the call letters because I would listen to it. It would come in so clear just on a regular AM band on the radio, and it was just like you were right there in Winnipeg. I mean, that's how clear the signal was.
0: Was it 680? Was it CJOB?
1: It could have been. It could have been. Yeah, it was low down on the dial.
0: Yeah, 680. They had 50. They had. I guess they still do 50,000 watts at 680. So usually that's the one. But CKY in Winnipeg was my favorite station, and that's in the. I always say it's 550, but it's not. It's 580. I never get that right, but it is 580. And they're 50,000 watts. They're called Manitoba's Friendly Giant. I had a lot of friends who worked at CKY over the years, and they were top 40. So it could have been that, and it was a great radio station.
1: Yeah, they're always it was kind of like news oriented in the morning.
0: No, that would have been CJOB, but CKY was top 40 all the way, and it was a great top 40 station. Chuck Dan worked there and a number of other people that were just wonderful.
1: Yeah, it's now does Canada have kind of the same pretty much rules as the US as far as
0: No,
1: you know, signal strength and all that kind of stuff.
0: Well, the signal strength is an agreement. That's a North American agreement, Canada, U.S., Mexico, in terms of what we will do, and we're talking about AM here on each frequencies and all that. So that's an agreement. But in terms of content, Canada controls content much more than the U.S. And in the 70s, I believe it was the early 70s, they developed CanCon, Canadian content, and 50% of the music that you play. It had to have Canadian content. Now, it didn't have to be that it was a Canadian group, though it could. It could be written by a Canadian. It could be recorded in Canada. You know, so it was loose in what that meant. But still, it had to be CanCon. And so that's why there are a number of records like that CKLW would play that became big hits, only probably on the strength of CanCon. Edward Baer, Last Song, is the one that comes to mind immediately for me. That was a CanCon record. And so that's one of the rules, because we don't control content that way.
1: Yeah, so the government is a little heavy-handed with it then.
0: Well,
1: up there, right?
0: More so because, you know, our Constitution prohibits, censorship. But the problem with that is it becomes a very gray matter. In other words, the FCC won't stop you before you do it, but they might penalize you after you do it if they decide it's indecent or something like that.
1: Yeah, CKL, is that Toronto?
0: CKLW is actually Windsor, but it's Detroit for all intents and purposes.
1: Oh, yeah, right across the river.
0: Right,
1: yeah,
0: exactly. CKL. And Ed Buterbaugh was their chief engineer, and he was just a marvel. He wired the tunnel, and no matter where you were listening on AM, you were listening to the Big 8, your tunnel station. And it was just wonderful as far as that goes. But, CK had sales offices in Detroit and all that. But they were, as far as their programming and all that, they were right there on Wheelett Street in Windsor.
1: Oh, yeah. I think I went to some banks on Wheelett Street because I was living in Michigan at the time in the 80s, the unremembered 80s. And me and some friends used to go across the border to Windsor to trade in money or switch convert money. And because you can spend Canadian quarters in Michigan.
0: Absolutely. So John said, I've just ended the hour, so I'm going to blow the news again if I don't have some commercials on the air first. So I will talk to you soon.
1: Okay.
0: Okay, thanks. Appreciate it. All right, we'll pick it up right there, probably after the news, I don't know, on WGN Radio.

0: More time than I thought. And that is, of course, The Marvelous I Do, 1965 on Empire, ABC Paramount. And that was an extra for Jimmy P. Six-Pack. But okay, Stan called back. I got to find out what this is here. I can't believe I can't hold a thought hostage, but in another way, I can believe it perfectly. All right, Stan, so we've discovered Josiah is, in fact, Joe Bihari. Makes all the sense in the world, as soon as I saw RPM. But what's the other song?
1: The other song is The Masquerade Is Over by the Five Satins on Chancellor.
0: Yeah.
1: Okay. Now, the background, it doesn't sound exactly the same, so that's why I'm thinking it's not a cut and paste, you know what I mean? So it's not an overdub or anything,
0: right?
1: But it's the same lyrics, well, not lyrics, but they're syllables.
0: Right, exactly.
1: And it's the same key, the same tone.
0: Okay.
1: And you'll be... Well, to me, I always thought they were the same, but until you listen real close, it's not really exactly the same, but one came from somewhere.
0: Right. And absolutely. No,
1: you know, just like,
0: well,
1: I kind of figured G was first, so you're correct on that, yeah.
0: Yeah, but even so, let's find out about that. All right, I'll listen during the news and report back right after, and thanks for calling back.
1: Okay, now I've got a bumper story if you want to hear it.
0: Hang on a minute, and I'll hear it right after the news. Stay right where you are.
1: All right, okay.
0: That's where we'll pick it up, right here on WGN Radio.

on Raleigh James. Well, sounding a lot different than that sure basement in New Haven. That's the five satins. The masquerade is over. And boy, I'll tell you what, Stan was absolutely right. If that isn't every breath I take in feel, I give up. Bob Marcucci, of course, produced that since it was on Chancellor. And Alan Lorber did the arrangement. And yes, I have a feeling that they were very well aware of the Gene Pitney song. But I was first looking it up because, you know, I thought to myself, well, let's take a look at when it was produced originally. It turns out it was 1962, but that's not the point. What I discover is it was first produced in 1939. All right, Larry Clinton and his orchestra with a vocal, of course. That would be the lovely and talented B. Wayne doing vocals. And for a while she was part owner of WJHR in Fort Lauderdale, which later became Y100. But I digress. Here it was originally.

there's over 250 versions of this song, and it's amazing the amount of rock and rollers and rhythm and blues singers who thought that this was just the perfect thing to record. And I mean everybody, including Little Willie John, which I'll get to in a moment, and Jesse Belvin and Marvin Gaye and Carla Thomas, and you name it. I mean, it is just a who's who. Of course, your pop standards, mainstays, your Patti Pages of the world, but the Moon Glows, yeah, Sarah Vaughan, the Cleftones, you know, I'm not done, the Blenders, so that was an interesting one, and Les Allen, on and on it went. But then a little more recently, right after the Five Satins, Ruby and the Romantics and Roy Hamilton, not together, of course, P.J. Proby, Timmy Euro, that must be interesting, might have to pull that out, again, Peggy Lee, no shock there, Jose Feliciano, okay, maybe that's a shock, Big Maybelle, and so I thought, well, let's see, Little Willie John, he can be a representative of this, I guess, and he was on King when he recorded it, also in 1962.

0: Yeah, I'll probably skip the PJ Proby version, but I think I want to find out what Ruby and Romantic sounds like. I'll do that off the air. You can, don't worry, I won't subject you to it. And Timmy Euro, I'm kind of excited about that, both in 63 and 64, respectively. And so, yeah, thanks to Stan for calling that to my attention. You know, as soon as I heard it, Stan, I realized I had heard it before. And if that's not a direct rip, nothing is.
1: Yeah, it's like the Chicky Oomba.
0: Right,
1: it's
0: right.
1: It's on the rest of the versions.
0: Exactly. Yes, yes. Oh, man.
1: Yeah, we. I don't know if I told you this before, but my wife and I had a radio radio show back in the 80s and 90s. You know, we did 50s doo-wop and 60s soul.
0: What was it and on?
1: We were on WEMU 89.1
0: okay,
1: FM.
0: Yeah. Oh, man, those college stations are the best. Yeah.
1: Yeah, it was public radio station there.
0: That's the best. Weekends on public radio, yes.
1: Yeah, we brought our own records, you know.
0: Of course.
1: They were mostly a jazz and news station.
0: Right.
1: And we had, it was a bumper story I wanted to tell you. We had, we did a segment like that, the songs that sounded alike.
0: Yeah.
1: You know, either compared the same song with different groups or different, you know, 50s and 60s versions, or we did songs like that that sounded similar.
0: Right.
1: You know, but were different songs.
0: Right.
1: But we had a student engineer or student producer with us, you know. My wife ran the board. You know, I queued up the records. You know, I couldn't have a kid queuing up my records, you know. And and so one of these student producers was a really sharp guy. He was doing the news in their morning news, like 5 a.m. to 9, you know, with all the top people from the radio station, all the news,
0: sure,
1: the whole news team, and all that. And he used to do bumpers in between. You know, they go to NPR and back to the local and NPR. And when he heard some of our songs, you know, some of our music, he said, "Well, I want to record some of these for my bumpers."
0: Yeah.
1: So he recorded "Tarantula" by the Tarantulas.
0: Okay.
1: And at like 6 a.m. in the morning, he plays this, you know, in the main studio. And, you know, in the big studio, they had a big table with everybody sitting around. They had their own little mics, you know, hanging down. And he said all the heads just turned around and looked at him.
0: Right, I'll get.
1: He said, "This was great. All these elites were looking and said, 'Wow, what is that?'"
0: Exactly. That's great. That's perfect.
1: And so when he came back, he told us that. He said, "What else you got?" So he recorded Pipeline and let's see, what else did we have? Pipeline and Because They're Young by Duane Eddy,
0: right,
1: and Leapfrog, Steve Limehole,
0: right,
1: and Jam Up, Tommy Ridgely.
0: Yes, of course.
1: And he said it really livened up the morning news.
0: I think it's great. That's absolutely perfect. Now, I looked up WEMU while we were talking, and apparently there's a gal, Wendy Wright, who does From Memphis to Motown, 1 p.m., I think, on Saturdays. So that's an interesting show. I have no idea who she is, but a handpicked mix of blues, soul, and Motor City Magic.
1: Yeah, we were on from 1984, 85 to 98.
0: Wow.
1: And we did Friday nights. We did the first 4 hours and then 3 hours.
0: Wow.
1: And you know, we brought our own music, brought our own records. And our first music director who hired us was, he was kind of a jazz guy, but he knew Motown. And he saw our Motown. He said, you know, when we auditioned for the show.
0: Yeah.
1: And then I pulled out some, the Spiders and Barons and, some New Orleans stuff. And he looked at it, he said, "Wow, you got this stuff from New Orleans?" I said, "Yeah, they're all 45 Spiders, and you know,
0: right."
1: And Barons on Imperial, and he says, "You guys got the show." "I can't match any of this, you know," because he really liked New Orleans stuff. He started a festival there called Frog Island with a Friday night all New Orleans stuff. So.
0: Wow. Yeah.
1: But I thought you might like that.
0: Oh, I love it. I can just see the look on their faces now.
1: Yeah.
0: Absolutely. Yes, it's wonderful when that happens. Yes, I've seen the look on people's faces when I play things like All Alone by the Channels. You know,
1: yeah.
0: There are several where it's unspeakable what they're thinking.
1: So, yeah, they had all their ties on. They all turned around and walked in.
0: Yeah.
1: Play like in unison, he said.
0: Oh, I'll bet. I'll bet. It was kind of like a ballet. Yeah, that's great. That's perfect. I love it. Great story. Thank you.
1: Okay.
0: All right. Thanks. Bye. Appreciate the call.
1: Okay. Thanks, Robbie.
0: Right, thanks. All right. Yes, absolutely. And I won't forget the Masqueraders over again. Yeah, 255 versions of that, but none quite like what was on Chancellor. That's for sure. All right. 888-876-5593. Fran is in Austin. What's up, Fran? Fran was in Austin, but she opted for sleep, perhaps, and who could blame her? All right, let's see if Eduardo in Tampa is still with us. You with us, Eduardo?
2: Yeah, unlike yesterday.
0: Yeah, well, that's all right, but how was orientation? Tell me all about it.
2: Yeah, well, it was 2 days. Monday was kind of introduction of the different departments that people work in. I met my manager on Monday. Yesterday was more like, kind of like a corporate compliance, you know, where they talk about the code of conduct, patient safety.
0: Right.
2: You know.
0: Right.
2: Yeah.
0: Don't drop them off the table, Tom.
2: But tomorrow, that'll be my first day working the 11 to 11.
0: Good.
2: Tomorrow.
0: Good.
2: Yeah. So I'll be with somebody, I mean, we'll see how I feel after a week. Next week.
0: Yeah.
2: And, you know, by maybe in a couple of weeks, I'm on my own, so
0: yeah.
2: We'll see.
0: No, that's great. I can't wait to hear who you pick up tomorrow. That should be an interesting
2: Yeah, so they're going to have me, because these people are on different ships, so they'll have me with the guy I was shadowing with the first time, and then for the first half, and then the second half will be with somebody else.
0: Okay, good.
2: Who stays there later.
0: Good.
2: Yeah. So it'll be two different people, and then, so I'll be there 11 to 11.
0: Good.
2: Friday, they let me go in there, and then I could choose, like, my benefits and all that.
0: Okay.
2: I can do that Friday.
0: Okay.
2: I think they're having some kind of, is that how you say luau? What is that Hawaiian thing where they have the dinner?
0: Oh, a luau.
2: Right. They're having something like that on Friday at the hospital, because it's like hospital week.
0: Hospital food luau. It sounds very dangerous to me. You may want to eat before you go. Yeah.
2: I'll think about it if I go. I mean, because I'm not working Friday. But next week will be more of a full week. Yeah. So
0: no, you're
2: Monday, Wednesday, Friday, and there's rotating Saturdays.
0: Your luck. They'll be serving Spam balls. Definitely eat first.
2: Yeah, you know what? I'll ask around and see what the menu is then.
0: Yeah, I definitely would want a little more information on that first.
2: Yeah.
0: That's funny.
2: Yeah, that's interesting.
0: Yeah.
2: But I miss the activities, you know, because when I was with Blue Cross, we used to do all this fun stuff on the side when we weren't working, you know.
0: That's
2: walkathons
0: good.
2: And charities, you know, fundraisers and all that, so.
0: And, you know, that's really important, especially when you're working in a hospital setting. You need a certain amount of levity and things to kind of keep you balanced, because a lot of what you do isn't a lot of fun. So having those activities is great.
2: Yeah, because, you know, I mean, in the orientation, we were talking about what, you know, putting on gloves and a gown.
0: Yeah.
2: And making sure that there's the chairs close to them where they can reach over and...
0: Yeah.
2: Because we don't want the patient falling over.
0: Oh, that's the big thing. No, I'm sure.
2: Yeah, you see
0: I'm
2: something
0: sure.
2: on there, like a small spill. Yeah. Don't just like leave it alone and just.
0: Right.
2: I mean, that's something easy. Unless it's like a big spill, then you get somebody from maintenance.
0: No, falling
2: is all that kind of stuff they were going over with.
0: Yeah, falling is a real serious thing in those facilities, and you'll see almost in every room all the things about fall preventions, because that's what winds up costing them a lot of money. So you will see a strong emphasis on preventing falls.
2: Yeah, I mean, there's even a position, I think it's called patient safety, where they're just sitting there right next to the patient.
0: Right.
2: That's how they're doing.
0: No, I'm telling you that when they, you know, when the bean crunchers take a look at it, they see how much you lose from falls, and they want to do everything they can to prevent that risk, damn near cementing the patients to the beds. You know, I mean, they don't want falls.
2: Yeah, there's extreme caution because when the lawyers ask for paperwork, you know, they kind of expect paperwork that was done for any kind of incident.
0: Right. Oh, yeah. No, I'm telling you.
2: So that covers their ass. I guess that's why they're doing that.
0: Yeah. Oh, it's huge. I've never seen a facility like that that isn't all about preventing the fall risk.
2: Yeah. Oh, I could bring up, maybe I'll call back tomorrow.
0: Okay.
2: Because, you know, you'll still be on the air when I get off.
0: Yes, that's true. I can hear a firsthand report.
2: Yeah. Phoenix Coding Academy. So this young person, his name is Joseph Pierre Miguel. $5 million scholarship and accepted to 49 universities. Check that out.
0: Wow.
2: Yeah.
0: Well,
2: it's in your neck of the woods over there.
0: Yeah. Wow. For what makes him so outstanding?
2: Oh, well, I don't know what his specialty is, but I mean he's got a lot of choices to choose from. So.
0: Yeah. No, I'm looking at it, and the big. I think I did see this on the Feel Good News reports because he's first generation immigrant family, and
2: I saw that on the Spanish news.
0: Yeah, I think he's going to ASU, so that is the that.
2: Oh, Arizona State.
0: Yep, right in Phoenix, and that's pretty darn good. All right, well, good for him.
2: He's going to stay close to home then. Okay,
0: right, absolutely, and that's really. An in-town school, you know, it's not in any way like a normal where you say idyllic campus or whatever. It's just an in-town school like Temple.
2: Okay.
0: So yeah.
2: Good for him. I always like hearing those good stories because, you know, news can sometimes be bad, but it's always good to hear stories like that. I mean, there was one in Culver, the Culver Schomburg, this young person, 21 years, she started, I think, in high school or college. And she's now the owner or manager of that Culver's in Schaumburg.
0: Wow.
2: Yeah. It's good to hear those stories.
0: Oh, of course it is. Yeah.
2: I should call that into somebody else.
0: Apparently the $5 million is the most any student has ever gotten awarded in scholarships, to say the least. So he probably had pick of just about anywhere, but I assume that he wanted to be there. And of course, you know, Phoenix Coding Academy, that's a tech school. And so probably all of their kids are going to go on to college in some form or another. It's really small. It's a specialty school, and it's all about tech. And so coding, just like you'd think. And they do the academic courses and all that, but the incredible wind-up, you know, you come out of that with really a good technical background. So, yeah, that's what that is. So, yeah, software
2: that's
0: development,
2: good, yeah.
0: Networking, cybersecurity, you know, all that's in there. So, yeah. Yeah, they're right on Central.
2: Good for him, yeah.
0: I'm aware of them. You betcha. All right. Well, good. Well, hopefully he enjoys ASU.
2: Yeah, I'll give you a ring tomorrow. Yeah. You'll
0: still
2: be on the air.
0: Yes, absolutely. Okay, bye.
2: Okay, I'll enjoy the rest of the show. Okay.
0: Thanks. Yeah, one thing that Arizona has that's really excellent is pretty much online education for anything, like literally from kindergarten through graduate school. And not to be political, but there's a governor who would like to change that, so that's always in the news. But in the process, you find out just how much of it is. Like, if you've got kids and you're not in a good school district and all that, instead of moving, you can go to online education, and they pay for everything. Free of charge to you, you get the computer and the printer and all that kind of stuff, and the only thing, of course, is hopefully you're home to monitor the kid, you know, because some of these kids won't necessarily stay online. But for those who will, it's probably the best in the country as far as that. And I keep my fingers crossed that they won't screw it up, but that's the way it is. We'll get to Cannon Prospect Heights, Brian and Seneca, and you two coming up on W.

0: Billy Joel, and that was one of Ralph Sixpack, Uptown Girl, 1983 on CBS Records. So, 888-876-5593. Ken is in Prospect Heights. Thanks for waiting, Ken. If you did, are you there? No, Ken gave up. Can't blame you, Ken. Really, I can't. Now, Fran gave up, but she's back. All right, Fran, welcome back.
1: Actually, I didn't give up. My darn Spectrum internet did.
0: Oh, man. Well, you said Spectrum. Yeah, that's a four-letter word, really.
1: Yeah, it is. You would. I can't say on the radio what I call them when I'm, you know. But, yeah, I was sitting here, and all of a sudden, it's like, oh, I'm not. I can't hear the show anymore. And then Gary said, "I'm not hearing the stream. You know, hearing it either." Yeah. And oops. The next thing, we don't have phone and all that good stuff. But anyway, I got back in.
0: Yes, it's interesting. They call them Spectrum, I guess, because their company name Charter got such a dirty reputation that they had to change it to something. But now,
1: oh yeah,
0: they're buying Cox. And don't think that I'm not shivering in my boots, because at one of my locations, Cox has my fiber. And yes, I am very worried, and hope to hell they don't start firing people. But, you know, hey.
1: Oh, my God.
0: Yeah.
1: Oh.
0: Yeah. Yeah. So that'll be sometime before the year is out. That agreement will go through.
1: Yeah. I'd like to get off of Spectrum, but there really isn't. I mean,
0: well,
1: I want to just. You know, I want to disconnect the. We're paying too much for TV, and we hardly ever watch it.
0: Oh, you should. And by the way, no, you shouldn't do TV on cable or anything like that. That's ridiculous. If anything, you do it on the streaming services, and you should be able to get everything you want for $50 a month or less. But
1: that's what I'm trying to figure out. But the thing that slows us down is that, like, I was going to get YouTube TV. Well. They don't have a lot of the stuff that is audio described is not on there.
0: Yeah.
1: It's not audio described on there. So the reason we have the expensive package we do is because we have a talking cable box, and it has the channels that have audio description, we get it.
0: Right. No, that is worth it to a degree, but yeah, there should be something else that does. But let me ask you, in terms of your broadband, are you stuck with Charter because of the building you live in, or could you get Google?
1: Yes. The only thing we could get is AT&T, and I've heard they're not that, because we can't get Google Fiber.
0: Okay.
1: I wanted that.
0: Right.
1: We can't get it here.
0: Well, AT&T, if you're talking fiber, might be okay. Mixed, but probably, you know, the thing that I've heard about them that I don't like is inconsistencies. But if you're suffering with Charter, it might be worth it to take a look at AT&T Fiber if there's no contract.
1: Yeah, I'll check and see what else, because I know somebody had AT&T something here.
0: Let me ask you this. It's not wireless, is it?
1: Yeah.
0: Oh, it is?
1: We have a wireless router.
0: Well, no, a wireless router, that's in your house. But, I mean, in terms of how the signal is getting to you, have they actually laid fiber? I mean, some of these fiber companies are actually using wireless.
1: you're asking the wrong person. Gary would know more about that than I do. I just turned it on and it works. You know?
0: Well, I just looked it up. They say it's physical fiber optic connection. All right. Well, if that's the case, I would absolutely try it.
1: Oh, okay.
0: Yeah.
1: Okay.
0: And again, for residential, there probably isn't a contract, and that's what I would want to do. And whatever wireless thing you have in your house, like a wireless modem or whatever, that's your business.
1: Yeah,
0: but you want to make sure it's fiber to the premises in terms of physical fiber. And I would definitely want to do that. And with fiber, you don't need a modem. You'll need a router, of course, but you won't need a modem.
1: Oh, okay. Yeah, we talked to them once about trying to get, a cheaper plan, and they want us to get their cell phone service.
0: Yeah,
1: we don't want that.
0: All that bundle crap, forget about it.
1: That's what got us into this mess.
0: Right.
1: Our so-called landline phone, which isn't, as you know, and Our internet access and our TV is all bundled.
0: Right.
1: So, and it keeps going up, and we, you know, took a little bit of a hit financially recently, so we got to cut some things, and I was thinking about cutting the cord.
0: Right, absolutely.
1: We don't watch that much, and most of what I watch is old stuff.
0: Right.
1: I can possibly get that somewhere else.
0: Right, absolutely. Yeah, it just takes a little research and some time, but yes, if you're paying for you know, basically cable at this point, it's ridiculous compared to what you could get.
1: Yeah, and I was thinking about those nursery rhymes. That was interesting.
0: I wonder if they still
1: even teach those.
0: I would bet.
1: Because they've changed so many things that they teach kids. I, you know, have some friends with kids and whatnot. And, like, you can't sit Indian style anymore. You sit crisscross applesauce.
0: Oh, God. Oh, God.
1: And that's not just Austin. I thought it was an Austin thing, you know, because we're so PC out here. You know, but a lot of the, like, children's music that I've heard, you know, when I happen to be around people with kids is all this. Oh, God, I would have hated it when I was a kid. All this icky, sticky, you know, it's saccharine. You know, it's just horrible. And I think, well, you know, I wonder if they're still teaching, you know, these politically incorrect nursery rhymes.
0: Right.
1: But I remember thinking when I was a kid, you know, I thought, oh, God, Rockabye Baby, that is so horrible. I was singing it to somebody I was babysitting, and I saw, man, I'm surprised we're not all scared to death. Rockabye Baby and the cradle will fall and down will come baby and, you know,
0: yeah,
1: all these kind of scary things. And, you know, I remember, of course, playing, you know, I never hear kids playing Ring Around the Rosie or anything like that anymore, you know, if I'm walking by people's. Of course, I don't see too many kids out playing, but, of course, I live in a senior facility, so I'm not going to.
0: Right. All right, I just looked up AT&T Fiber for Austin, and for residential, there is no contract. You can get, and the nice thing about it is it's symmetrical, so your upload's the same as your download. And 300 megabits, which is a lot more than you've got now on anything, is $40 a month. Yeah, you can get a gig. I think they've got a special for $48 a month, you know. So there are deals. And, you know, you don't have to bundle if you don't want to bundle. But I would definitely go ahead and find out. But I'd only be interested in AT&T Fiber. I'd only be interested if it's symmetrical. I wouldn't look at their wireless for any reason and or, you know, anything else. But for fiber, yeah, I would absolutely try to find out what the deal is on that.
1: And then I'm trying to find out if I can get a dumb TV anymore.
0: Yeah, I'm sure you can. I'm sure, yeah.
1: I got this smart TV, and I just, you know, I don't know. Then the other night, my so-called smart speaker turned on my TV when I asked it for the time.
0: Oh, good.
1: Somehow it turned on the TV, and I'm thinking, you know, people I know are buying appliances that because it's accessible, all you have to do is tell, you know, your

0: wondering about the not-so-smart TVs. Am I going to be able to get the SAP channel to get the audio description?
1: Normally, yes, but let's find out about that. Because SAP predates all the smart nonsense.
0: Right.
1: So, yes, you can get, you know, the separate audio program on a dumb TV. It's a feature of the broadcast signal, the tuner, not the TV's internet capabilities. So it's working.
0: Oh, okay.
1: It's working on older analog to digital or a modern non-smart TV via cable, satellite, or an antenna, you know. And so, yeah, it'll have on the menu, it'll have SAP. But I think I told you years ago my mother wanted a TV, and so I got her a TV. This is before, obviously it's before she died. She was alive. But Sony had come out with the stereo TV, so I got her one. I figured, well, okay, fine. And that's when she called me one day, and straight as could be, she was not lying. She said, "Raleigh, I think there's been a revolution." And so I said,
0: Oh, my God.
1: I said, "Good morning, Mom. What makes you think that?" I turned on the television, and everything's in Spanish. And So she figured she figured we'd been invaded, you know, because after all, she lived in South America. Revolutions weren't unknown, so she just concluded.
0: Right.
1: Heard this concluded.
0: I can see why she would think that.
1: I assured her there wasn't a revolution and that I'd be over within a couple days, but in the meantime, bone up on your Spanish. So, yeah, then I did get over there, switched it off SAP. But yeah, and she was serious. Absolutely. She knew it was a revolution.
0: Oh, wow. That's funny.
1: Yeah.
0: Yeah, I can understand why she would think
1: right.
0: that. Yeah.
1: Right.
0: I know sometimes I'll turn on my SAP channel, and if there's not anything described at the time, I'll get, you know, Spanish. And like,
1: right.
0: Okay. Like, you know, this is not described. Okay.
1: Yeah.
0: But, and then a lot of things I can get on my phone too, and there's a thing called Cero, and they have a lot of audio described older program. You know, well, they have a lot of audio described programming, and then there's another thing that you can just get the sound. You can't get the picture,
1: right?
0: But they have a lot of the older shows that I like,
1: right?
0: You know, so I don't really need, you know, all these channels and all this stuff we have, and so
1: of course not. It's like the last car I got came with XM, whether Sirius, whether I wanted it or not. And so after the 3 months, they were hounding me, you know, to sign up. And of course, so finally, I called one of their people. I said, "Here's the deal. I only care about two channels, only two. I listen to Dateline for my murders, and I listen to Soul Town for Smokey. That's it. So what are you going to do for
0: right.
1: two channels?" And she said, "How about $2.99 a month?" I said, "Sold."
0: Yeah, right.
1: But there was no
0: way. Yeah, they were practically giving that stuff away for a while.
1: Well, and the thing is, you know, I don't want any of these other channels. I just don't. And unfortunately, like they have for $11.99, they have all the music only. I don't want the music only, you know, because the Dateline's not on a music only. And I have to have my murders, you know, when I drive around.
0: Right,
1: it's like,
0: yeah,
1: like a soap opera.
0: Yeah,
1: yeah, absolutely. And I'm at the point now, I can be in the middle of the murder. I can catch up real quickly. I'll be listening. And, you know, and I hate it. Like I got in tonight before it ended. And now I'm wondering about this one, so I'll have to look it up online to find out, well, what happened?
0: Oh, no.
1: Yeah.
0: I hate when that happens.
1: Oh, I know. I know, yeah. But how long can you stay in the car? So, yeah.
0: Right. Yeah. I know. I remember, you know, there are times when I would be sitting in the car and, you know, we'd be visiting the family and I'd be listening to something and I'd be sitting in the car and my mother would say, "Come, you know, get out of the car, turn off the radio, you know, because I just want to listen till the end of the story."
1: Right, you know? Right. No, well, that was always the biggest compliment I could ever be paid when people said, "You know, I sat in my driveway till you got done with the story." I'm like, "Oh, isn't that nice?" You know, it didn't happen often, but man, when it did, that was gold. But I know just what you mean. Like years ago when Dave Hull, the Hullabalooer, was on KRLA.
0: Oh, God, I loved him.
1: Absolutely, I adored him. And I'd literally be afraid to turn off the radio for fear I'd miss something. And he was
0: because he had that fast.
1: Know. And then when he was on KMPC doing Desperate and Dateless, that was just so wonderful.
0: Oh, he Chubette.
1: Yeah, right. Medium Chubette or a muy más grande. But
0: yeah,
1: yeah, I loved it.
0: Yeah. So I guess I would describe myself as a

0: medium Chabad. So, you know, that's okay. Hey, at least I've got, you know, other than Rubenesque.
1: Right,
0: you know.
1: Right. And he was so good because, as you know, he would be navigating through like 7 phone lines simultaneously where he'd be going back and forth, you know. It was just,
0: just
1: wonderful. Yeah.
0: And I wonder about, you know, did anybody actually get together from something like...
1: Oh, I hope not.
0: A long... Well, I don't know. Gary and I met kind of online.
1: Yeah, I know, but that's not the same. I mean, come on.
0: Yeah.
1: You know.
0: We talked for hours and hours and hours before we actually met and, you know, all that. But and we just had, you know, so many things in common. And
1: well, the best story ever of those kind of shows was when Bill Balance was still on KGBS and Daytimer, 1010, I think it was, anyway, on AM Daytimer in L.A. And he had, you know, this was like the Feminine Forum type show. And so he had this woman call up and admit to and discuss in detail her affair. The next call was her husband.
0: Oh my God! I used to listen to California Girls.
1: Oh yeah, then you know. Yeah.
0: Yeah, I do. Yeah,
1: Exactly.
0: Yeah, I used to listen to that.
1: Yeah, that was Don Chamberlain on KNEW. Yeah, California Girls, 9:10 a.m.
0: Yep. So,
1: I remember that. Yeah, it was a lot like what Balance was doing, and
0: I thought Bill Balance did do that. I guess I was.
1: Well, Balance did Feminine Forum, California Girls with Don.
0: Oh, okay.
1: And they actually, that name actually had been used in the 80s again on a San Francisco station, and it was a talk show that only took calls from women.
0: Oh, okay. Yeah.
1: But no, the earlier one, it was the early 70s, it was Don Chamberlain. And he was from Reading, I think, originally. And he was doing it on
0: I thought I remembered it because it was around the time I got married when I went to my first husband, and it was in 82 that I got married, and that show was on around that time.
1: He might have still been doing it then, but those would have been waning days for that show.
0: This is on KNEW, before they went country. Maybe they were country at that time. Yeah. I don't remember.
1: Right, because Mallright had bought them. Yeah, I know when they went country, they had that coming out party where they sent us all hangers. I've still got the hanger. But anyway, coming out of the closet for country. And it was a little
0: hanger.
1: Right,
0: I kind of remember that,
1: I'm coming out of the closet. So it was a little hanger, that, you know, like a pin that you'd wear. And I still have my hanger somewhere. But Don Chamberlain definitely did that thing. I know. And then of course in LA it was Bill Balance, but Don died in the early 90s, so I know it didn't last beyond that. So
0: who was the one, was it Bill Balance that got can't stand her, Dr. Laura.
1: Oh boy, I've got some stories on that. Yes, absolutely.
0: Oh, I can imagine. I've heard a couple of things. Well, I'd be interested in what you.
1: She, you know, and I worked with her, and she was always very nice to me. I got to say that. In fact, when I was living in my car, she actually fed me dinner at her house. So she was always very nice to me. But there were stories and stories. But the Balance thing, I know from Balance's side, because you know I replaced him in San Diego on KFMB. And he and I became friends. We'd get together and go to lunch. And so anyhow, the interesting thing with Dr. Laura, yes, she was a caller to his show. And she was, I think, going through a divorce at the time. She had moved from New York or something. And she was she had a degree, but it was not in psychology. It was physiology. But anyhow, he saw something in her, and basically he helped develop her. But and she did, you know, go on and have a career. Of course, she's still on the air. But the interesting thing is when they were together, and they were as a couple, he wound up taking some. Well, they weren't racy pictures. They were a damn gynecological exam. But anyway, they were nude pictures of the worst kind. And so anyway. Bill was always, when you'd see him, wanting you to remember his past, like when he was on a motorcycle with Anne Margaret or whatever. So like every time I'd go to lunch with him, he'd always have pictures to show me, and I'd always kind of, you know, go through the motions and say,
0: yeah.
1: Right, exactly.
0: Right.
1: You know, I was not going to insult the man. There was no reason to, right? Well, so anyway,
0: no.
1: He went to this dinner that Dr. Laura was hosting, and she was kind of ignoring him, and he said, Laura, I've got something for you. And, I don't want your old memorabilia. He said, as you wish. They were the negatives. And so that's when he decided he was going to sell them to anybody who would print them. And he sold them to a tablet.
0: Oh, wow.
1: He did not need the money because his parents owned downtown Denver. They owned all the parking in downtown Denver way back turn of last century. John says, I'm off the air. Well, so the rest of that story has to wait until tomorrow. Good to talk to you. Thanks, friend. Okay.
0: And, thanks, bye.
1: Apologies to Brian and Ralph and Mike. We've 21 hours from now, we'll do it all again. And until then, I thank Adam for keeping us on the air and John for screening your calls. But above all, I thank you for calling, and I'm looking forward to talking to you tomorrow night. I'm Raleigh James. It's WGN Radio.
2: 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Steel Wheels Tour, swells like teen pirates. Kids capturing the keys to the city. City transit, that is. As easy as Hellum 123. Subway skeleton keys go for $10 online. And with just a little jiggering, they can steal subway trains and take them for a joyride, the New York Times reports. The hijack hijinks are off the rails with this key crime sly, but train daddies are simply scrambling to somehow slow the roll of the transit truants rollicking away with their runaway trains. Laxative lunacy. Corporate cake chaos in Houston as a man's farewell turns foul, allegedly lacing his goodbye gâteau with boxes of brutal laxatives. Co-workers carve in, then clutch, convulse, and crowd corridors as cubicles become calamity zones and restrooms run riot. Within hours, desks are deserted, dignity disappears, and digestive disaster dominates the day. Experts say spiking sweets with stomach-stirring substances crosses from prank to prosecutable. He wanted a lasting impression. Looks like it ran right through the office. Fun of a preacher man, hey now, holy horse play. In Cincinnati, a pastor's put out to provisional pasture for a purported flog and pony show in his office. The God Squad's investigating reports of the Rev pulling out a horsewhip and using it on a visitor. Just horsing around, of course, of course. One sick pony's apologized for his bad boy faith as the congregation contemplates just how to crack the whip on this passion of the spice. And that's what's happening. I'm Grant Marshall, 2020 News.
1: 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We started at 10. 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

0: 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I'm Raleigh James. 3 big hours to spend together, and as usual, if it's on your mind, it'll be on mine, providing it has no real import whatsoever. I want to talk a bone about nursery rhymes before we get to your calls at 888-876-5593, 888-88-Raleigh. You probably heard that some of them have a sinister backstory, as it were. I think everybody knows about Ring Around the Rosy actually being related to the bubonic plague of the 14th century. Yes, the Black Death, 50 million lives lost. And apparently the Ring Around the Rosy, Pocketful of Posies, was all about the circular rash that appeared on the skin of those infected. Suddenly the line, "We all fall down," was a little different than the kids are acting today. But that's not the only one. And some of them were familiar when I was looking at this list. Some of them not at all. Here we go around the mulberry bush. Well, that's a childhood classic. But the origin take on a whole new meaning. It's believed the bush was actually a mulberry tree in the center of the yard at Wakefield Prison in England. There, female inmates would circle the tree exercising or repeating the same domestic chores day after day. So we have more. Pop Goes the Weasel. This actually has economic connotations, believe it or not, supposedly, and that is that the weasel was common slang for a fur coat in England prior to the 19th century. The rhyme is believed to have originated in the financial struggles of the time, where the less privileged classes would have to sell their weasels just to get by, hence Pop Goes the Weasel. But Jack and Jill, oh man, I'll tell you what. A lot of people believe it's tied to a decision in the 16th century by the monarchy. Jack and Jill may refer to Richard Empson and Edmund Dudley, financial advisors and ministers to King Henry VII of England. As money collectors, they were not very popular, to say the least, especially among the privileged classes. So when King Henry VIII took office, they were accused of treason. One fell down first, and his partner came tumbling after. Baba Black Sheep? Yeah, come on, that's one of the most popular children's rhymes. What could be wrong with that? Well, actually, once again, I think we go to Great Britain and taxes in this case. 13th century, King Edward I of England imposed a sheep tax, which required that a portion of all wool produced be given to the monarchy. Thus, in the rhyme, the master and the dame could represent the monarchy, which benefited from this rule at the expense of the people. Lady Bird, fly away home. Your house is on fire and your children are gone. That's the rhyme. Doesn't sound that good even on the surface of it. But as far as the origin, there's a couple theories, one a bit more obscure than the other. The darker one, of course, draws the attention. It's believed that the rhyme is related to the religious conflicts of the 16th century in England, with the Lady Bird symbolizing persecuted Catholics during the English Reformation. Rockabye Baby? Well, we all know that. Apparently deep political conflict meanings. 17th century England, the Catholic King James II was overthrown and replaced by the Protestant rulers, William and Mary. So in the rhyme, the treetop and the branch symbolize royal power. The wind represents the Protestant forces, and the baby is believed to refer to the overthrown king. I'll leave it to you with any of this, but we're starting to get in Nostradamus territory, I think, in terms of not being able to intuit much of anything. But Humpty Dumpty? Well, English Civil War played a key role in that one. Humpty Dumpty had a great fall, of course, and all the king's horses and all the king's men couldn't put them together again. Humpty represented the mandate of King Charles I, who was pressured and overthrown by parliamentary forces. Three blind mice, historical facts there also, infamous supposedly. The three blind mice supposedly represent three Protestant bishops who were persecuted and sentenced to death under the reign of Queen Mary I of England, portrayed in the rhyme as the farmer's wife. Their blindness is thought to symbolize their rejection of Catholicism. So pretty deep for a nursery rhyme as far as that one goes. And I think I've got one more here. Yeah, this will really burst your bubble and here you're thinking that this is all, good children's fun, The Muffin Man. And it's a staple in preschools. The rhyme is believed to have originated from a sinister urban legend. According to the myth, in 16th century London, there was a baker named Frederick Thomas Linwood who had a creepy nickname, the Dicer of Drury Lane. As the tale goes, this man was said to be a dangerous criminal who used muffins to lure his victims. All right, so there you have it. And means absolutely nothing about nothing, but I thought it was somewhat interesting. So if it's on your mind, that's exactly what we want to talk about. 888-876-5593 is 8888 Raleigh. And Elizabeth is in Rock Falls. What's happening tonight, Elizabeth?
1: Hi, Raleigh. Wonder about Little Bo Peep.
0: Oh, I'm sure. Absolutely. I should look that up. Yeah, absolutely. I think probably all of these. Isn't that scary?
1: Oh, it is. I never knew any of that.
0: Oh, you know about Ring Around a Rosie, that thing, didn't you? That was
1: no.
0: Oh, that was
1: nothing,
0: real well known.
1: Nothing about any of them.
0: Okay, well, let's see about Little Bo Peep, see if there's anything. like your urban legends, suggest the rhyme relates to 17th to 18th century smuggling, where the sheep were the smugglers and the lost tales referred to hidden contraband, looted goods. Another older interpretation links Bo Peep to the humiliation of being placed in a pillory. All right, and who today even knows what a pillory is? A peephole.
1: I don't know.
0: A peephole. Referred to a criminal looking out from a pillory, a peephole. Yeah, we called them glory holes today, but never mind. A shepherdess losing her sheep, and it was the ultimate professional failure, perhaps referencing someone exposed in a pillory for their incompetence or crimes. I have a feeling there's people who have nothing to do late at night and they sit around and come up with meetings. I don't know that there's any truth to any of it, but it's fun.
1: It's possible.
0: Yeah, absolutely, it's possible.
1: Well, I have a new friend, Raleigh.
0: Really?
1: I thought I would not have another one, but cool. I have one.
0: What do we have?
1: I have a little 8-year-old black and white Shih Tzu.
0: Okay.
1: His owner passed away, and then a neighbor was taking care of him, but she needed to find him another home. So he came here with 3 bags full of toys.
0: Good.
1: Clothes, what have you. Halters, leashes, collars.
0: All right. So he came to quit.
1: Wardrobe.
0: Now, Shih Tzus can make it to 16 years old, so he may be absolutely in his prime. Now, what's his name?
1: Bandit.
0: Oh, man. Well, hopefully he doesn't live up to it.
1: He has a black mask over his eyes.
0: Good. That'll be fun.
1: That's why he has that name. But he is so much fun. He's just a little character, and he's been here 2 weeks now.
0: Okay.
1: And settled in very well.
0: Good.
1: And learning how to boss me around, of course.
0: Of course, absolutely.
1: He knows where I keep the treats, and he'll stand in front of that cupboard and bark, bark, bark.
0: Now, speaking of that, after Mr. Chubbs, is are we a little on the chubby side here, or is he a great weight?
1: Well, the vet said he could stand to lose a couple pounds.
0: Oh, God, here we go again.
1: And the woman who had him said that he only likes turkey from County Market, not any other store, County Market.
0: Oh, man, I wonder what's in that.
1: So I got some from another store yesterday, and he ate it. So I think that was all a bunch of baloney.
0: Now, interestingly, I was looking this up, and the adult really healthy weight would be somewhere between 9 and 16 pounds, depending on bone structure, but definitely under 20. So how much does he weigh?
1: 18.7.
0: Oh, yeah. You want to get down a few pounds.
1: Yeah.
0: Man, oh, man.
1: Yeah. We're walking twice a day, which good. Is actually good for me, too.
0: Yes.
1: And I have a covered swing outside that 2-seat swing.
0: Good.
1: And he loves to sit there and swing and watch the horses in the pasture behind me. So he's living quite the life now.
0: Yeah. Yeah, no, you'll spoil them, that's for sure. But yeah, got to put them on a diet. Oh man. So and I know for a dog that small, you don't want him to be on the heavier side. So so now, did the vet give you any idea about what to do to get that weight down?
1: She told me how much to feed him.
0: Okay.
1: Never more than one cup divided between two meals.
0: Okay.
1: Plus the turkey, which is not fattening.
0: All right.
1: So we're getting there.
0: All right. So, yeah, the turkey can be the treat for when he's driving you crazy for more food.
1: Right. Or green beans. He likes green beans. Oh. Just like Chuck did.
0: Okay.
1: I had some friends over for a bridge yesterday, and he just laid down on this little perch he has by the back door where he can look out, fell asleep, and he was snoring so loudly. It was like...
0: Oh, man.
1: And we laughed and laughed. But he doesn't do that at night that I'm aware of. I hear a little gentle snore, but not loud.
0: Well, that's good. That's actually comforting. You'll know that he's okay, and all that's good. All right.
1: So we put all his toys out, and he hadn't seen them for several months, and he didn't touch any of them for about 5 days, and then he went over and started selecting a few. And now my living room is littered with toys. But he never chews anything up. They're all in perfect condition.
0: Good.
1: He just takes them up, shake, shake, shake, and tosses them around, and he's very playful.
0: That's great. Yeah, well, the first few days, he probably wasn't doing anything because he was kind of adapting to what it would be like there. But now that he's actually in the swing of things, he's obviously accepted his location, which is great.
1: Right. And I have circular hallways and rooms. So
0: oh, really?
1: Run around.
0: Wow.
1: And the first day, he ran around about 6 times, and then he jumped and landed on my coffee table.
0: Wow.
1: He's very agile.
0: So you've got a house with turrets? I mean, this is interesting.
1: I have a house with what?
0: With turrets, you know, round rooms.
1: Well, there's a circle, you know, my kitchen and dining room, living room goes to a hallway, and the hallway goes to another hallway, and that goes back to the kitchen, so you can go around and around
0: oh,
1: and around.
0: Okay. All right.
1: It's like a racetrack for him.
0: Oh, yeah, he'll be great at that, you betcha. Well, good. Well, I'm delighted to hear this, and I can hear the happiness in your voice, and I can tell
1: right.
0: It's going to be a match made in heaven.
1: He's just funny. He's a funny boy.
0: Yeah.
1: Okay.
0: Well, congratulations. Enjoy every minute with Bandit.
1: I will.
0: All right. Keep me posted on that diet. I can't wait to hear this. Okay, thanks. All right.
1: Bye-bye.
0: Fun stuff. Yeah. So and they're hypoallergenic too. So there you go. And clearly playful and affectionate and all that. So that should be a lot of fun for Elizabeth. Delighted to hear that. We'll get to Cindy in Chicago. There's room for you too. But right now, there's room to talk about the Sea Crane Company, one of my favorite things to discuss. And that CC Radio 2E, my bedside companion. I always say, give it the test first. Take your average radio, tune to a weak station, probably AM, though FM would do it too, but weak station. Then put the CC Radio 2E next to it, tune into the same station, and I won't have to say another word. It'll sell itself. The 2E is built to pull in weak, distant AM and FM stations with clarity that most radios are gonna miss. High-quality audio, too. You can tune it to however you want it, from me sitting right next to you to a lot of bass or more highs, whatever you want. It's got emergency capabilities, too, which is nice, the NOAA weather band and the weather alert, so you'll be notified. And also the 2 meter ham band, which can be a lot of fun. Normally just hams jawing back and forth, that can be good to eavesdrop. But come an emergency, well, that's where you may hear it first. So that's a pretty good deal. It's got a clock, a timer, an alarm, presets, and all the things you would want. And it's just a great radio. 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

WGN Radio. I'm Riley James. Gene Pitney, Every Breath I Take. That was one of Jimmy P's six-pack, 1961, on Musicor. Of course, Musicor. Phil Spector produced that. And I think we got one left on Jimmy and a couple left on Ralph, and then the rest of your requests coming up. But right now, we got the news on WGN Radio.

0: WGN Radio. I'm Raleigh James, and we have Cindy in Chicago. This is a request, by the way. Everybody Loves Somebody Sometime, 1964, and that was on reprise. So, Cindy, welcome back to WGN Radio.
1: Are you there?
0: I am here. You are there, and I played your request.
1: Okay, thank you very much.
0: All right.
1: It's Stevie Wonder's birthday today, if you want to play something.
0: Maybe.
1: He's still living, you know.
0: He's still living. Of course he's still living. He's not that old. So,
1: he was
0: little Stevie Wonder, of course. I think he's 76 because he was born in 1950 in Saginaw. And he was playing by the time he was 4 years old. He was in the church choir, and before he was 10, he learned to play harmonica and piano and drums. So yeah, he was he was 11 years old when Fingertips was out.
1: Oh, okay. And then I don't have depression. It's lethargicness and weakness and tiredness from migraines.
0: Ah.
1: I had another one today. I was coming home from Lutheran to get my sugar test and cholesterol test. Which is really rare. I really don't get them during the day in the car, but I called the library and they said, it's from one theory is migraines come from barometric pressure and wind.
0: Yeah, but I'll tell you what, theory is the optimum word in that sentence because they don't know, and there are so many potential causes, and migraines are very often secondary to something else, but it can be anything. So who knows? But you've been dealing with this most of your life, right?
1: It's about seventh grade, but today the barometric pressure really did drop, and they told me at the library it was going to be 77 today, so I wore a cape, this sweater cape thing, and it was so windy, and the wind was so, I don't know. But anyhow, the only thing is I'm through with the association president. I don't think he takes his medication. I don't know. I just can't deal with his conversation. He's all mixed up, and I just avoid him. And if I have any contact with him, it'll be through text and won't be going to any of the association meetings. They're just too rough. And then I wanted to tell you about my cousin. I wrote all this down.
0: Uh-huh.
1: I need to tell you about my cousin who lived in West Palm Beach County, Lantana County, and her husband was in a truck accident where the truck hit him by the back of the foot and ran over him. He was in and out of nursing homes and I don't know. I mean, I don't know what to think of,
0: They vary. They vary tremendously from really pretty darn good to downright awful and everything in between. So it depends.
1: What happened was my cousin was real sick with like the flu, and she's like, "Can you wait 3 days till I come in with the $1,600 check?" She had to come in with a $1,600 check every week for her. I mean, he was in and out. And they said, "No, if you don't come in today with the check, we're going to put him by the curb."
0: Okay.
1: And then...
0: By the way, I would think that answer, depending on the severity of what's wrong with him, could open an entire investigation with Palm Beach County. I don't think they get to put you by the curb.
1: Yeah, that's what they told me.
0: I know, I understand that, but the next call I'd make would be to the county.
1: But she's dead and he's dead. They're all dead.
0: Oh, well, then why are we talking about this?
1: Just nursing homes. And then the man was a veteran.
0: All right, why are you thinking about this?
1: next. Well, I'm just afraid to go, you know, like if I have to go,
0: well,
1: I don't know.
0: Don't buy trouble. I'm telling you, you need to join Thinkers Anonymous. You just think too much, Cindy.
1: You know what happened to the man, though? He fell out of bed. He was a veteran, and they just threw him in the bed and didn't do nothing for him.
0: Yeah, well, we could go on with horror stories until the next millennium, but I say focus on the good things.
1: Yeah, that's what I'm doing.
0: All right. Then
1: I Googled it, and bipolar people, because of side effects from medicine, you know, the cholesterol and the sugar, only live to, like, you know, 67, but mine is under control.
0: Well, very good. And so you have nothing to worry about. This is all good news.
1: No, and if I go to the home, it's going to be probably the Lutheran home.
0: Well, let's not put you in the home yet. You don't need to go there. Let's think about positive thoughts.
1: Yeah, I mean, I just know where I'm going to go. I mean,
0: Oh, Cindy, none of us know where we're going, believe me. But we'll all get there one day.
1: It's $10,000 a month over there.
0: Well, what can I say? All right.
1: Okay.
0: Talk to you later. Okay, bye. All right, let this be a lesson to you. Don't buy trouble. Yeah, I'm telling you what. Oh, certainly there are times you have to think about the serious things, no doubt about them. But for the most part, if you can kind of surround your brain with the better things of life, overall, you'll be a lot happier, because bottom line is most of what you're worrying about is never going to come to pass. I know there are people who say, well, that's why I worry, because it's never going to come to pass. But I mean, forgetting that logic, really, it drives you nuts and doesn't do much good other than that. All right. So we are going to get back to six packs, I promise. And we got Don from Beloit's request. But we're going to go over the summertime. Well, will it be a trilogy? At least coming up right here on WGN Radio. Don't cry.

WGN Radio. I'm Raleigh James. Jesse Belvin, oof, taken too soon, that's for sure. What a loss. He would have been so big. But that was his version of Summertime, 1957 on Modern. It's interesting because it was the flip side of You Send Me. And in 1957, Sam Cooke also did Summertime. He did it on Keen. Now, by the way, it was Dave on the North Side who said, well, you played me some instrumentals, play me some vocals of Summertime. So I picked out three. And here's Sam Cooke. Don't cry.

they're sounding a lot like Jesse Belvin there, I think. But when you get to the quintessential rock and roll R&B version of Summertime, I don't think anybody beat 1966 on Chess with Billy Stewart.

0: WGN Radio. So there you have it. Yes, Billy Stewart, best triller in R&B history. That's for sure. And so that's three vocals for Dave on the North Side, who requested that. Now, speaking of requests, David in Muskegon has one. We'll see whether we'll play it or not. What is it, David?
1: Yeah, I have a request for the guy that does Houston Platinum Radio for Fran and for Gary, and that's Marvin Cease and Doing My Job. Mr. Jody, it's called. That's one, and Denise LaSalle, it beats that way sometimes, because I never hear that on Houston Platinum Radio. I've not heard that one at all. And then I have another one. It's called The Time I Get to Phoenix, and that's by Isaac Hayes, either the studio version or the live version of that song.
0: Let me go back to the first one again, because I didn't write that down. So before Denise LaSalle.
1: Marvin Cease.
0: Okay.
1: And Mr. Jody.
0: Okay. All right. We'll do it for you.
1: I don't know if you've ever heard that song before.
0: Yep. And we'll hear it probably tomorrow night.
1: Okay. And, you know, another thing is my internet went down when this was, I believe, last Thursday night. My internet went down for 5 hours. And Fran and Gary, you know, they was going to, I know I was going to hear from Fran and then from Gary, probably, but I wasn't able to because my internet went down for 5 hours, and I called my provider about that, internet going down.
0: Neither of them do playlists. That's the short and long of it.
1: Yeah,
0: okay.
1: I know.
0: All right.
1: Neither one of them do playlists. They
0: Correct.
1: Just, if they hear a song, they like it, and that's it.
0: That's it.
1: But I want to thank Gary for telling me about 106.3 The Groove.
0: Good.
1: I really enjoy that.
0: Good.
1: That station is out of Tucson, Arizona.
0: Yeah, it is.
1: And I don't know the history of that station. I'd like to find it. I might look it up and try to find out about the history of that radio station and what other radio stations that company owns.
0: Okay. Well, the Rhythm of Tucson. That's the groove, the Rhythm of Tucson. And,
1: yes.
0: Yeah.
1: Well, you're hearing stuff
0: it's
1: Saturday Love.
0: Yeah, right. It's a Busto station.
1: A boost what?
0: Bustos, B-U-S-T-O-S, Bustos. He's the guy who owns it. And he's in Oregon, I do believe.
1: Oh, now does he own stations in other markets besides Tucson?
0: Yeah. They're headquartered in Portland, and they mostly do Spanish language and ethnic. And it's Amador Bustos. And they've got quite a bit in Portland. They're right on Stark Street there. But, you know, they've got, oh, God, probably half a dozen stations in Portland. But anyway, that's the deal. You can obviously look up Bustos Media, and you'll find out more. Okay.
1: Okay. Yes, ma'am. I'll do that.
0: Okay, good deal.
1: And also, I had a question for you about WGR. Now, after Goodwill sold that, what was the name of that company they sold that to, WGR in Detroit?
0: Oh, okay. Let me. I got the news. You want to hold on, and I will tell you that. But let me do the news first, and then we'll go over JR ownership right here on WGN Radio.

0: WGN Radio, I'm Raleigh James. Obalala, Sergio Mendez, and that was Don and Beloit's request. 1961 on Philips, that's from the Dance Moderno LP, and Joao Gilberto wrote it. Just a great song. It takes me right back to Miami in the early 60s on a chaise lounge with the sun beating down on my back. Yeah, man, I tell you what. All right, so happy to play that. We'll get back to Six Packs, but right now we got David and Muskegon, and yeah, after that brief interlude. So I want to go back because Goodwill Stations actually was the estate of somebody, but let me get there, all right? JR signed on as CX in 1922, and when that happened, basically back then, all the radio stations were on the same dial position, 360 meters, which was about 833 in kilohertz. All right, there were also things on 485, but that was like for official government stuff and weather and stuff like that. That would have been like 619 kilohertz. But anyway, so they're all fighting it out on the same bandwidth, and so here is the Detroit Free Press that gets this license for WCX. Well, they're going to be on the same frequency as WWJ, which is the Detroit News. The Detroit News is not pleased about this. They called them interlopers and everything else worse, saying they were breaking in. Well, anyway, we're going to skip over a few things till we get to 1925 when Jewett Radio and Phonograph got a license for a brand new station, WJR. That's what JR stands for, Jewett Radio. But in the process, they also took over WCX, and they consolidated the operations and initially, they were on 580 in Pontiac. All right, and then 2 years later comes George Richards. This is your guy with the Goodwill stations, all right? He's a local Pontiac dealer, I think, in Oakland. And he also had GAR in Cleveland and KMBC in Los Angeles. But when he took over, he adopted the slogan, the Goodwill Station. And this is going back to 1927. And they were carrying NBC Blue and all that kind of stuff. And then there were a lot of changes along the way as far as that goes, and including the NARBA frequency swaps and all that. But around 1928, they moved to the Fisher Building in downtown Detroit, located as WJR Detroit, the Golden Tower of Fisher Broadcasting. And about a year later, they dropped WCX in it because it was a dual call sign, and it all became WJR. And this is all under our buddy Richards here, George Richards. He's the person to remember. And he did an awful lot of things there, but unfortunately he died. He died in 1951, and that's when the stations kind of languished under his estate, quote-unquote Goodwill Stations. And in 1964, that was sold to Cap Cities. All right, so now that's 64. All right, so now let's go back over to Cap Cities so you have somewhat of a background for what that was. The reason it's called Cap Cities, by the way, is they actually started in Albany, a capital cities, and that was 1946. And the guy who first brought it was a businessman in Albany, Hyman Rosenblum, and he later founded a community college and all this other stuff. But anyway, had obviously a lot of backers in that, and so they incorporated as Hudson Valley Broadcasting, and their first station was ROW in Albany. And they also, though, quickly got into television. And with Cap Cities, it's really more of a television company. They were the area's second TV station, ROW-TV, obviously. It was a U. It was on 41. And Lowell Thomas bought a major interest in this, you know, the news broadcaster. And so Rosenblum, who was the big stockholder, sold it to Lowell Thomas, who became the big stockholder. And so they did a lot more with TV. 41 goes to Channel 10. That was CDA. And then they buy in Durham. They buy TVD in Durham. And in 57, their Cap Cities, I think the official name was probably about 59. They started to purchase more TV, and sometimes radio would come with it, like WPRO AM FM TV in Providence, another capital city, of course. And so they grew, you know, they did have a lot of radio, like KB, WKBW and KBTV, and PAT AM FM in Patterson, and they got got the Goodwill stations, like I say, in 64, WJR AM-FM Detroit. They also got JRT, the television station in Flint, and SAZ, an AM station and a TV station in Huntington, West Virginia, also serving the state capital, Charleston. So then 66, they buy KPOL. I worked for them at KPOL. They would have sold it, but they couldn't pass a proof of performance. That's a long story. In any event, they wound up having to divest of some things along the way as they continued to buy and sell. But, in 68, and I'm doing this from memory, so God forgive me if I'm wrong, but they started to get into publishing. They bought Fairchild, and that was Women's Wear Daily and some other things. And then they bought the Triangle stations from Annenberg. So that meant FIL AM FM TV in Philadelphia, Channel 6, and NHC in New Haven, AM FM TV, and also serving the state capital, Hartford, and Fresno, and all that they bought from Triangle, from Annenberg. They also got Annenberg syndicated division Triangle program sales. And the first thing they did was sell the radio station to new owners, pretty much, because they were all interested in operating the TV stations in that particular purchase. And so we could go on and on. But what happened, okay, in 74, they bought BAP in Fort Worth, 50,000 watts, along with, remember I talked about publishing, the Fort Worth Star-Telegram, all right? And I'm pretty sure that was 74, because I remember where I was at the time. I could be wrong. And they wound up with a lot of newspapers after that, Kansas City Star, and I love that, and others. And, you know, they what happened, though, what put them on the map more than anything, and they were a very, by the way, straight-laced company. You know, like for the Christmas, when I was there as a program director for the Christmas party, yes, I got the Cap City Star tie as well, even though I was the only female. But anyway, I think I still have it. I wore it in my hair. But when they announced that they would purchase ABC, the earth stood still, because ABC was four times bigger than Cap Cities. So the idea that, you know, Cap Cities, this staid, fairly small company, is buying ABC, whoa boy. Now, what was really interesting is the stock went up in both companies, and that's what started the frenzy for we're going to get into communications around this, you know, as far as investments. Around the same time, the three-year rule was lifted, and you could own more than seven. You could have you now have 12, 12, and 12 AM, FM, TV. The biggest investor in that Cap Cities ABC deal for Cap Cities was actually Warren Buffett. I think that he was at least 25% of the money. Now, what's really interesting is by the time the year ended, the merger of GE and RCA was even more spectacular. But Cap Cities ABC, of course, had to do some divesting along the way, and they did to people like Scripps and all that. But anyhow, they wound up, of course, ultimately going to Disney. So now you know.
1: Yes. I'm glad you're giving me this education. Because I wanted to learn about, radio's my thing, and I wanted to learn about WJR, and, you know, when you could only own one AM and FM. Now, when was that taken?
0: Well, okay, rule? Here's the deal. In the 50s, you had a lot of wildcatters, independent businessmen, who'd buy a station and they'd pump and dump. They'd take it from nothing and then they'd sell it almost before the ink was dry on the contract. They'd sell it. So around 1961, the FCC said you have to hold them for 3 years. And so that was the big rule, because the fact that you had to hold something for 3 years made this not of interest to venture capitalists, because they want to strike when the strike price is there, not when the FCC window is there. Now, the other thing is, remember that your primary lenders, your banks, the people who are going to give you your best deals and best interest rates, they're not going to loan much to radio, because radio is a cash flow business. It's not like a restaurant where you got ovens and chairs and tables or whatever. You don't have assets. You've just got goodwill as your only asset other than a transmitter and so and maybe a tower. But so banks usually wouldn't loan more than a couple times cash flow. Well, with that and with the venture

0: You know, I don't think so. I'd have to go back. And now you're asking me, you know, as far as when that changed, because, of course, it all changed in the Telecommunications Act of the mid-90s. But I think I think before that you could own more. And I'd have, I left Billboard in 1985. So the stuff I'm telling you before that, I know because I wrote it. You know, I knew about it. Stuff after that, you're asking me to go through the gray matter of my mind. Not as easy. But it's all written down. I guarantee you, if you want to go online and research it, all of this information will be easily found. I'm positive of it.
1: Oh, okay. I'm glad you're telling me.
0: I'm positive. Yes.
1: Because I can go and look this stuff
0: up. Yes, you can.
1: See.
0: Everything you want. You'll get dates. You'll get accurate information, unlike what I'm telling you. But I mean, this part I told you, I think, is absolutely true. But for the real deal in terms of the dates and all that, you'll get it online. It's there.
1: Mm-hmm.
0: Okay.
1: Okay.
0: All right.
1: Yes, and I really appreciate this.
0: Time. All right. So go ahead and look it up, and you can report back later.
1: All right.
0: Okay, thanks. Good deal. All right, so 888-876-5593-8888 Raleigh. Yeah, I left Billboard actually in June of 85, and I did some I had a research deal after that for a couple of years, but man, after the 80s, don't ask me. All right, some of it I remember, most I don't. Stan is in Dearborn. Welcome back to WGN Radio.
2: Hi, Raleigh. How you doing?
0: All right, how about yourself, Stan?
2: All right. I have a question for you on the Gene Pitney, Every Breath I Take.
0: Yeah, with Phil Spector producing, and it was a Carole King and Jerry Goffin writing.
2: Yeah, do you know who sang background on that?
0: You know, I've heard this, and I don't remember. Probably Darlene Love, but I don't know that.
2: Well, I don't know for sure either, but... are you familiar with The Masquerade Is Over by the Five Satins on Chancellor?
0: Of course.
2: That's the same background.
0: Really?
2: Yeah, pretty close. It's the same voices.
0: Really?
2: Yeah, and the same...
0: oh, that's interesting.
2: Characterizations of it, yeah.
0: Oh, that's really interesting. I'm trying to envision how that would have happened because, of course, that's Phil Spector, of course, is West Coast as you get. I guess I thought that the backup group, and this is horrible to admit, but something else that Spector was working at the time, the Halos, remember Nag?
2: Yeah, that could be. Yeah, I've heard that, too.
0: So I don't know.
2: Gene Pitney being from Connecticut and the Five Satins
0: being
2: from Connecticut.
0: Of course, they both are. But I don't think that was... it was produced at Bell in New York. So that's not too far from... because it wasn't an L.A. record that way. Bell Sound did it.
2: Yeah, it's a New York sound.
0: Oh, yeah, absolutely it is. And that would have been summer of 61. And, Bell Sound was at its, really at its zenith at that time. They were doing very well. But now, what Five Satins record do you say sounds identical?
2: The Masquerade Is Over on Chancellor.
0: Yeah, I know that record. All right, during the news, I'm going to listen to that. You know that.
2: Okay. Now, did you get a chance to listen to the Meadowlarks' Love Only You on RPM?
0: No, and I didn't...
2: That sounds just like the G by the Crows.
0: Yeah, and I meant to. I didn't... I don't know what... I didn't write that down, I guess. Meadowlarks. Okay. All right.
2: And, I was going to say, last week when you played a couple instrumentals of Summertime, I agree with you. Summertime by Billy Stewart is the quintessential... R&B or soul record for Summertime.
0: Oh yeah, absolutely. I don't think anybody can eclipse him. Okay, the Meadowlarks. What is the title again?
2: Love Only You.
0: Love Only You. Yeah, I think I've actually got this on this computer. All right. Well, I'm going to have my work cut out for me during the news,
2: and then on Summertime, the instrumental that I used to listen to or that I liked was by Chris Columbo Quintet.
0: Yes.
2: On Strand.
0: Absolutely, that charted.
2: Yeah, it was like a Jimmy Smith type organ.
0: Yep.
2: And I used to listen to that in a car record player with the reverb on.
0: Right, exactly. No, that's the height of styling and profiling. And I've got that that Chris Columbo. And if people don't remember it, because I sure do.

0: Yeah, really nice stuff. Really nice stuff.
1: Yeah.
0: Yeah. Yep. So absolutely. Yeah, for some reason I like that Roger Williams version. I have no idea why. I probably shouldn't publicly admit it, but I do.
1: I wasn't really aware of that one, but it was nice.
0: It was good. Yeah.
1: As well as Jesse Belvin's version
0: Sam
1: Cooke. Very good.
0: And they sound alike to me, but I think Jesse Belvin really nailed it on that.
1: I do too. I agree.
0: Yeah. Yeah, man, that is such a loss. I can't imagine how big he would have been.
1: Yeah, we got a lot of his early stuff.
0: And you know, he didn't realize that writing songs was any money. He'd sell them for like $5. I mean, it was unbelievable.
1: Yeah.
0: And of course, his wife, Joanne, she wrote quite a bit too. And they literally didn't understand what they had.
1: Oh, was he on the Love Only You? The writer on this is Josea, which is a pseudo name for somebody on the West Coast there.
0: Yeah.
1: Josea?
0: Right. I thought it was Josiah, but anyway, yeah.
1: Yeah, Josiah, yeah.
0: Yeah, right.
1: And I can't remember who that is. I'll have to look it up. But
0: one of the label guys, no doubt.
1: Yeah.
0: So, in fact, I'll look for that, too. Well, I have my work cut out for me, and I'm gonna start right now. I'll report back after the news right here. Thanks.
1: Okay, thanks.
0: Appreciate it. All right, so we'll see what we find, and then we'll be back to it. We've got Eric and Fran and Ken and Brian and plenty of room for you on WGN Radio.

0: I'm Riley James. Well, I think I cleared up the mystery. And boy, I'll tell you what, Stan was absolutely right. That does sound like G, no doubt about it. Yes, that's the Meadowlarks, two words, but it is Don Julian's group. But that's not Don Julian in lead. It's Ron Barrett who was in the group. But I digress. So here's the deal. It was a B-side, actually. And so I wanted to know when exactly was that recorded. And then I wanted to know, of course, when G by the Crows was recorded. And Love Only You was recorded December 5th, 1953. And by the way, when I pulled this out and saw the label RPM, I know who Josiah was. That's Joe Beharry. That was one of his names. And the Beharry brothers, of course, had a number of labels. And Joe was the guy who was actually in Memphis for most of the label's lives, but then out in L.A. But yeah, so Josiah's Joe Beharry and the Meadowlarks, so December 5th, 1953. So, okay, you say to yourself, all right, when did they record G by the Crows? February of 1953 at Beltone in New York, released in June of 53. And that was probably first all the way around. So now we've satisfied that. But in the process, proving that I can't hold a thought hostage, I've already forgotten what other record I'm looking for that sounds like the background of Every Breath I Take. So I'm embarrassed to publicly admit it, but what the hell, my mind up and left me years ago. So if Stan will call back and tell me, I'll look for that too. But yeah, I'll tell you what, I'm glad I heard Love Only You. I like that record. Didn't even realize it because I'm not as fond of the A-side. So it's one of those things that I've got, but never really had played. I don't know if I've ever played it before, but I like it. All right, so 888-876-5593, 888-88-RALEIGH. Eric in Minneapolis, what's up tonight?
1: Nothing going on but the rent, Raleigh, but yep. And listening to you. And that's what I've got going on. Hey, I was really happy to hear, I can't think of her name right now, but the lady at the beginning of the show, with her new dog.
0: Yes, absolutely. You betcha. And yes, Bandit is the addition. You betcha.
1: Bandit. Yeah. I loved hearing her talk. And like you said, I agree with you totally. Like she was like, you could just hear the joy in her in her soul.
0: So it's great. Just great.
1: Oh, I love dogs and cats. And I had, I don't know if I told you ever, maybe I didn't, but I had a black and white tuxedo cat for 20 years.
0: Wow.
1: And but unfortunately, she's not with me anymore, but that just a few years ago, actually coming up on 3 years now, but she was the most wonderful companion, and she traveled with me in the RV and everything, and just people were fascinated by her because she would just walk beside me and she would just run back into the RV when she was done snooping around outside. And
0: yeah,
1: it was just a bundle of joy. She brought a lot of joy to my life. I mean, I'm not kidding.
0: Nice.
1: And I was just really happy to hear about that for her and everything. So the other thing I was wondering about, too, do you happen to know what the northernmost commercial radio station is in the world? I mean, I don't know the answer. I'm asking you. Like, I was thinking, like, I'm going to ask Raleigh if she knows what the northernmost commercial radio station is, where it's located.
0: Yeah, it's in Norway.
1: Southernmost.
0: Supposedly, it's in Norway. There's Arctic Outpost Radio. That's an AM on 1270. There's also an AM in Barrow, which is pretty far up there. But supposedly that Norway station, I couldn't tell you much about it. I just know that in the past I've always claimed that it was Arctic Outpost, and people said, nope, it's Norway. So I have never bothered to find it out, but I tend to believe that's probably true.
1: It's the one in Norway. Does it happen to be in a town called Hammerfest?
0: No, I don't think so. I'm trying to think of what the name of it is, but it's not. It's one of those SVAL words, Sval.
1: What that means,
0: I am absolutely clueless. It's like, I don't know, Svalbard, Svalstein, I don't know. And
1: there is a Svalbard.
0: Well, that's where it is then. And now whether it's still there, because, you know, one of the interesting things is over the last few years, a lot of the AM stations in Scandinavia have, you know, have left the band. So whether they're still there or not, I don't know. I should look that up.
1: So, well, I grew up in Norway till just before I was 8 years old in the U.S., California. So that's why I was asking. Because the Norway, they have like, the it's called the state radio, and the initials for it are NRK.
0: Right, NRK, so, and P1 and all that. And I think that the Sval, whatever it is, station is an NRK. It's a P1. And the weird thing is they don't have our 10 kilohertz spacing. They use 9 kilohertz spacing, so it's on 1485.
1: Oh, that's pretty far down the dial.
0: Yeah, it is. It is far down the dial.
1: Say what the rain, like what kind of power do they
0: have? Oh, hell, I'd have to look this up. Let me try to do this. I'll just write Sval, Norway, and maybe it'll come up. Okay. All right. Now, here's what it says. In Longyearbyen, Svalbard. Longyearbyen, Svalbard, a public AM transmitter broadcasts NRK P1. Okay. On 1485, I'm right about that at least. So let's find out what the signal is for NRK P1 in Svalbard. Okay, let's see if we can get a coverage map. Why not? So let's see. It's DAB plus, so it's not doing our analog stuff at all. I'm not surprised. And they just say it's available in the Longyearbyen area, covering the town center, Nybyen, and the immediate surrounding areas in Adventdalen, whatever. And, you know, I'm absolutely useless at this. If you've lived there, you're better than me. But I do not know with DAB Plus how much of this, in terms of coverage, would even be over the air versus, you know, the 4G network locally, but I know it's not going to be wide. It's going to be all along this long place.
1: Yeah, well, those three letters, NRK, so it's a long-standing joke in Norway because if you say it kind of quickly, it sounds like anarchy.
0: Yes, exactly, anarchy. It absolutely does. You're 100% right.
1: And they used to say that that was Norwegian state radio, anarchy.
0: Yeah.
1: I was just curious because I thought maybe they might have a chance of having the most northernmost outpost commercial station, but I wasn't sure. I thought, well, maybe there's some place way up in northern Canada that would have some kind of broadcast station up there.
0: Our newest province, none of it. And, I don't know that there's any radio up there, but they sure named it right, none of it. But
1: Of the population in Canada lives within like 100 miles of the U.S.
0: border. Of course. Well, you've seen the weather. That's right. So whether, you know, I think the farthest north big city, and it's the one I've spent the most time in actually, is Edmonton. So, great. West Edmonton Mall, wonderful, just wonderful. Anyway, can't tell you. Yeah, for a while, West Edmonton Mall had more submarines than the Canadian Navy, but of course that was two. The Canadian Navy only had one, but they changed that exhibit. They're not submarines anymore. They got something else going on there.
1: It's quite a beautiful city, isn't it?
0: It's all right. It's got some nice vantage points, yes. But, most of the time I would spend around the West Edmonton Mall. But, yeah, I still have a bank account there, actually, up near the mall. So
1: you lived up there for a while?
0: Well, I spent a lot of time up there. And, so I've got that bank account. But, and, in fact, it was West Edmonton Mall, the people there who actually finished Mall of America in Minnesota, because you know how much trouble they were in trying to build that.
1: Yeah, I agree. Yeah, that was completed in 92, I believe, is when it opened.
0: Yep.
1: And I was wondering, like, Winnipeg's pretty far north, too, isn't it?
0: No, Winnipeg's pretty close. Winnipeg is only an hour from the border at most.
1: I thought it was further.
0: No, it's not. No, Winnipeg is not. It's right up, you go through Fargo and Grand Forks, and then you're at the border, and then you're in Winnipeg.
1: During the winter months, there's a station coming out of Winnipeg. It really booms out in the early morning in the wintertime months, and I'm trying to remember the call letters because I would listen to it. It would come in so clear just on a regular AM band on the radio, and it was just like you were right there in Winnipeg. I mean, that's how clear the signal was.
0: Was it 680? Was it 6 CJOB?
1: It could have been. It could have been. Yeah, it was low down on the dial.
0: Yeah, 680. They had 50. They had. I guess they still do 50,000 watts at 680. So usually that's the one. But CKY in Winnipeg was my favorite station, and that's in the. I always say it's 550, but it's not. It's 580. I never get that right, but it is 580. And they're 50,000 watts. They're called Manitoba's Friendly Giant. I had a lot of friends who worked at CKY over the years, and they were top 40. So it could have been that, and it was a great radio station.
1: Yeah, they're always, it was kind of like news oriented in the morning.
0: No, that would have been CJOB, but CKY was top 40 all the way, and it was a great top 40 station. Chuck Dan worked there, and a number of other people that were just wonderful.
1: Yeah, it's now does Canada have kind of the same pretty much rules as the US as far as
0: signal
1: strength and all that kind of stuff?
0: Well, the signal strength is an agreement. That's a North American agreement, Canada, U.S., Mexico, in terms of what we will do. And we're talking about AM here on each frequencies and all that. So that's an agreement. But in terms of content, Canada controls content much more than the U.S. And in the 70s, I believe it was the early 70s, they developed CanCon, Canadian content. And 50% of the music that you play had to have Canadian content. Now, it didn't have to be that it was a Canadian group, though it could. It could be written by a Canadian. It could be recorded in Canada. You know, so it was loose in what that meant. But still, it had to be CanCon. And so that's why there are a number of records like that CKLW would play that became big hits, only probably on the strength of CanCon. Edward Baer, Last Song, is the one that comes to mind immediately for me. That was a CanCon record. And so that's one of the rules, because we don't control content that way.
1: Yeah, so the government is a little heavy-handed with it then.
0: Well,
1: up there, right?
0: More so because our Constitution prohibits censorship. But the problem with that is it becomes a very gray matter. In other words, the FCC won't stop you before you do it, but they might penalize you after you do it if they decide it's indecent or something like that.
1: Yeah, CKL, is that Toronto?
0: CKLW is actually Windsor, but it's Detroit for all intents and purposes.
1: Oh, yeah, right across the river.
0: Right,
1: yeah,
0: exactly. CKL. And Ed Buterbaugh was their chief engineer, and he was just a marvel. He wired the tunnel, and no matter where you were listening on AM, you were listening to the Big 8, your tunnel station. And it was just wonderful as far as that goes. But, CK had sales offices in Detroit and all that. But they were, as far as their programming and all that, they were right there on Ouellette Street in Windsor.
1: Oh, yeah. I think I went to some banks on Ouellette Street because I was living in Michigan at the time in the 80s, the unremembered 80s. And me and some friends used to go across the border to Windsor to trade in money or convert money. And because you can spend Canadian quarters in Michigan.
0: Absolutely. So and John said, I've just ended the hour, so I'm going to blow the news again if I don't have some commercials on the air first. So I will talk to you soon.
1: Okay.
0: Okay, thanks. Appreciate it. All right, we'll pick it up right there, probably after the news, I don't know, on WGN Radio.

0: more time than I thought. And that is, of course, The Marvelous I Do, 1965 on Empire, ABC Paramount. And yeah, that was an extra for Jimmy P's six-pack. But okay, Stan called back. I got to find out what this is here. I can't believe I can't hold a thought hostage, but in another way, I can believe it perfectly. All right, Stan, so we've discovered Josiah is, in fact, Joe Bihari. Makes all the sense in the world, as soon as I saw RPM. But what's the other song?
1: The other song is The Masquerade Is Over by the Five Satins on Chancellor.
0: Yeah. Okay.
1: Now, the background, it doesn't sound exactly the same, so that's why I'm thinking it's not a cut and paste, you know what I mean? So it's not an overdub or anything.
0: Right.
1: But it's the same lyrics, well, not lyrics, but they're syllables.
0: Right, exactly.
1: And it's the same key, the same tone.
0: Okay.
1: And you'll be... Well, to me, I always thought they were the same, but until you listen real close, it's not really exactly the same, but one came from somewhere.
0: Right. And absolutely. No,
1: you know, just like,
0: well,
1: I kind of figured G was first, so you're correct on that, yeah.
0: Yeah, but even so, let's find out about that. All right, I'll listen during the news and report back right after, and thanks for calling back.
1: Okay, now I've got a bumper story if you want to hear it.
0: Hang on a minute, and I'll hear it right after the news. Stay right where you are.
1: All right, okay.
0: That's where we'll pick it up right here on WGN Radio.

Radio. I'm Dolly James. Well, sounding a lot different than that sure basement in New Haven. That's the five sentence. The masquerade is over. And boy, I'll tell you what, Stan was absolutely right. If that isn't every breath I take in feel, I give up. Bob Marcucci, of course, produced that since it was on Chancellor. And Alan Lorber did the arrangement. And yes, I have a feeling that they were very well aware of the Gene Pitney song. But I was first looking it up because, you know, I thought to myself, well, let's take a look at when it was produced originally. It turns out it was 1962, but that's not the point. What I discover is it was first produced in 1939. All right, Larry Clinton and his orchestra with a vocal, of course. That would be the lovely and talented B. Wayne doing vocals. And yeah, for a while she was part owner of WJHR in Fort Lauderdale, which later became Y100. But I digress. Here it was originally.

there's over 250 versions of this song, and it's amazing the amount of rock and rollers and rhythm and blues singers who thought that this was just the perfect thing to record. And I mean everybody, including Little Willie John, which I'll get to in a moment, and Jesse Belvin and Marvin Gaye and Carla Thomas, and you name it. I mean, it is just a who's who. Of course, your pop standards, mainstays, your Patti Pages of the world, but the Moon Glows, yeah, Sarah Vaughan, the Cleftones, I'm not done, the Blenders, oh, that was an interesting one, and Les Allen, on and on it went. But then a little more recently, after the Five Satins, Ruby and the Romantics, and Roy Hamilton, not together, of course, P.J. Proby, Timmy Euro, that must be interesting. Might have to pull that out. Again, Peggy Lee, no shock there. Jose Feliciano, okay, maybe that's a shock. Big Maybell. And so I thought, well, let's see. Little Willie John, he can be a representative of this, I guess. And he was on King when he recorded it, also in 1962.

0: Yeah, I'll probably skip the PJ Proby version, but I think I want to find out what Ruby and Romantic sounds like. I'll do that off the air. You can, don't worry, I won't subject you to it. And Timmy Euro, I'm kind of excited about that, both in 63 and 64, respectively. And so yeah, thanks to Stan for calling that to my attention. You know, as soon as I heard it, Stan, I realized I had heard it before. And if that's not a direct rip, nothing is.
1: Yeah, it's like the Chicky Oomba.
0: Right,
1: is
0: right.
1: Missing on the rest of the versions.
0: Exactly. Yes. Yes. Oh man.
1: Yeah, we. I don't know if I told you this before, but my wife and I had a radio show back in the '80s and nineties. You know, we did fifties doo-wop and sixties soul.
0: What was it and on?
1: We were on WEMU 89.1
0: FM. Okay, yeah. Oh, man, those college stations are the best, yeah.
1: Yeah, it was public radio station there.
0: That's the best. Weekends on public radio, yes.
1: Yeah, we brought our own records, you know.
0: Of course.
1: They were mostly a jazz and news station.
0: Right.
1: And we had, there's a bumper story I wanted to tell you. We did a segment like that, the songs that sounded alike.
0: Yeah.
1: You know, either compared the same song with different groups or different, you know, 50s and 60s versions, or we did songs like that that sounded similar,
0: right?
1: You know, but were different songs.
0: Right.
1: But we had a student engineer, a student producer with us, you know. My wife ran the board. You know, I queued up the records. You know, I couldn't have a kid queuing up my records, you know. And and so one of these student producers was a really sharp guy. He was doing the news in their morning news, like 5 a.m. to 9, you know, with all the top people from the radio station, all the news,
0: sure,
1: the whole news team and all that. And he used to do bumpers in between. You know, they go to NPR and back to the local and NPR. And when he heard some of our songs, you know, some of our music, he said, "Well, I want to record some of these for my bumpers."
0: Yeah.
1: So he recorded Tarantula by the Tarantulas.
0: Okay.
1: And at like 6 a.m. in the morning, he plays this, you know, in the main studio. And, you know, in the big studio, they had a big table with everybody sitting around. They had their own little mics, you know, hanging down. And he said all the heads just turned around and looked at him.
0: Right, I'll get.
1: He said, "This was great. All these elites were looking and said, wow, what is that?"
0: Exactly. That's great. That's perfect.
1: And so when he came back, he told us that. He said, "What else you got?" So he recorded Pipeline and let's see, what else did we have? Pipeline and Because They're Young by Duane Eddy,
0: right,
1: and Leap Frog, Steve Limehole,
0: right,
1: and Jam Up, Tommy Ridgely.
0: Yes, of course.
1: And he said it really livened up the morning news.
0: I think it's great. That's absolutely perfect. Now, I looked up WEMU while we were talking, and apparently there's a gal, Wendy Wright, who does From Memphis to Motown, 1 p.m., I think, on Saturdays. So that's an interesting show. I have no idea who she is, but a handpicked mix of blues, soul, and Motor City Magic.
1: Yeah, we were on from 1984-85 to 1998.
0: Wow.
1: And we did Friday nights. We did the first 4 hours and then 3 hours.
0: Wow.
1: And you know, we brought our own music, brought our own records. And our first music director who hired us was, you know, he was a kind of a jazz guy, but he knew Motown. And he saw our Motown. He said, you know, when we auditioned for the show.
0: Yeah.
1: And then I pulled out some... you know, the Spiders and Barons and, you know, some New Orleans stuff. And he looked at it, he said, "Wow, you got this stuff from New Orleans?" I said, "Yeah, they're all 45 Spiders and, you know."
0: Right.
1: And Barons on Imperial. And he said, "You guys got the show." He said, I can't match any of this, you know, because he really liked New Orleans stuff. He started a festival there called... Frog Island with a Friday night all New Orleans stuff. So,
0: wow.
1: I thought you might like that.
0: Oh, I love it. I can just see the look on their faces now.
1: Yeah.
0: Absolutely. Yes, it's wonderful when that happens. Yes, I've seen the look on people's faces when I play things like All Alone by the Channels. You know,
1: yeah.
0: There are several where it's unspeakable what they're thinking.
1: So, yeah, they had all their ties on. They all turned around and walked back to play like in unison, he said.
0: Oh, I'll bet. I'll bet. It was kind of like a ballet. Yeah, that's great. That's perfect. I love it. Great story. Thank you.
1: Okay.
0: All right. Thanks. Appreciate the call.
1: Okay. Thanks, Robbie.
0: Thanks. All right. Yes, absolutely. And I won't forget the Masqueraders over again. Yeah, 255 versions of that, but none quite like what was on Chancellor. That's for sure. All right. 888-876-5593. Fran is in Austin. What's up, Fran? Fran was in Austin, but she opted for sleep, perhaps, and who could blame her? All right, let's see if Eduardo in Tampa is still with us. You with us, Eduardo?
2: Yeah, unlike yesterday.
0: Yeah, well, that's all right, but how was orientation? Tell me all about it.
2: Yeah, well, it was 2 days. Monday was kind of introduction of the different departments that people work in. I met my manager on Monday. Yesterday was more like, kind of like a corporate compliance, you know, where they talk about the code of conduct, patient safety,
0: right?
2: You know,
0: right?
2: Yeah.
0: Don't drop them off the table.
2: But tomorrow, that'll be my first day working the 11 to 11.
0: Good.
2: Tomorrow.
0: Good.
2: Yeah. So I'll be with somebody, I mean, we'll see how I feel after a week. Next week.
0: Yeah.
2: And, you know, by maybe in a couple of weeks, I'm on my own, so
0: yeah.
2: We'll see.
0: No, that's great. I can't wait to hear who you pick up tomorrow. That should be an interesting
2: Yeah, so they're going to have me, because these people are on different ships, so they'll have me with the guy I was shadowing with the first time, and then for the first half, and then the second half will be with somebody else.
0: Okay, good.
2: Who stays there later.
0: Good.
2: Yeah. So it'll be two different people, and then, so I'll be there 11 to 11.
0: Good.
2: Friday, they let me go in there, and then I could choose, like, my benefits and all that.
0: Okay.
2: I can do that Friday.
0: Okay.
2: I think they're having some kind of, is that how you say luau? What is that Hawaiian thing where they have the dinner?
0: Oh, a luau.
2: Right. They're having something like that on Friday at the hospital, because it's like hospital week.
0: Hospital food luau. It sounds very dangerous to me. You may want to eat before you go. Yeah.
2: I'll think about it if I go. I mean, because I'm not working Friday. But next week will be more of a full week. Yeah. So
0: no, you're
2: Monday, Wednesday, Friday, and there's rotating Saturdays.
0: Your luck. They'll be serving Spam balls. Definitely eat first.
2: Yeah, you know what? I'll ask around and see what the menu is then.
0: Yeah, I definitely would want a little more information on that first.
2: Yeah,
0: that's funny.
2: Yeah, that's interesting.
0: Yeah,
2: but I miss the activities, you know, because when I was with Blue Cross, we used to do all this fun stuff on the side when we were working. You know,
0: that's
2: walkathons
0: good.
2: And charities, you know, fundraisers and all that. So.
0: And, you know, that's really important, especially when you're working in a hospital setting. You need a certain amount of levity and things to kind of keep you balanced, because a lot of what you do isn't a lot of fun. So having those activities is great.
2: Yeah, because, you know, I mean, in the orientation, we were talking about what, you know, putting on gloves and a gown.
0: Yeah.
2: And making sure that there's the chairs close to them where they can reach over and...
0: Yeah.
2: Because we don't want the patient falling over.
0: Oh, that's the big thing. No, I'm sure.
2: Yeah, you see
0: I'm
2: something
0: sure.
2: on there, like a small spill. Yeah. Don't just like leave it alone and just.
0: Right.
2: I mean, that's something easy. Unless it's like a big spill, then you get somebody from maintenance.
0: No, falling
2: is all that kind of stuff they were going over with.
0: Yeah, falling is a real serious thing in those facilities, and you'll see almost in every room all the things about fall preventions, because that's what winds up costing them a lot of money. So you will see a strong emphasis on preventing falls.
2: Yeah, I mean, there's even a position, I think it's called patient safety, where they're just sitting there right next to the patient.
0: Right.
2: That's how they're doing.
0: No, I'm telling you that when they, you know, when the bean crunchers take a look at it, they see how much you lose from falls, and they want to do everything they can to prevent that risk, damn near cementing the patients to the beds. You know, I mean, they don't want falls.
2: Yeah, there's extreme caution because when the lawyers ask for paperwork, you know, they kind of expect paperwork that was done for any kind of incident.
0: Right. Oh, yeah. No, I'm telling
2: you. So that covers their ass. I guess that's why they're doing that.
0: Yeah. Oh, it's huge. I've never seen a facility like that that isn't all about preventing the fall risk. Yeah.
2: Oh, I could bring up, maybe I'll call back tomorrow.
0: Okay.
2: Because, you know, you'll still be on the air when I get off.
0: Yes, that's true. I can hear a firsthand report.
2: Yeah. Phoenix Coding Academy. So this young person, his name is Joseph Pierre Miguel. $5 million scholarship and accepted to 49 universities. Check that out.
0: Wow.
2: Yeah.
0: Well,
2: it's in your neck of the woods over there.
0: Yeah. Wow. For what makes him so outstanding?
2: Oh, well, I don't know what his specialty is, but I mean, he's got a lot of choices to choose from. So.
0: Yeah. No, I'm looking at it, and the big. I think I did see this on the Feel Good News reports because he's first generation immigrant family, and
2: okay, I saw that on the Spanish news.
0: Yeah, I think he's going to ASU, so that is the that.
2: Oh,
0: is
2: Arizona the, State. Is
0: yep,
2: that what that is?
0: Yep, okay. Yep, right in Phoenix, and so that's pretty darn good. All right, well, good for him.
2: He's going to stay close to home then. Okay,
0: right, absolutely, and that's really. An in-town school, you know, it's not in any way like a normal where you say idyllic campus or whatever. It's just an in-town school like Temple.
2: Okay.
0: So yeah.
2: Good for him. I always like hearing those good stories because, you know, news can sometimes be bad, but it's always good to hear stories like that. I mean, there was one in Culver, the Culver Schomburg, this young person, 21 years, she started, I think, in high school or college. And she's now the owner or manager of that Culver's in Schaumburg.
0: Wow.
2: Yeah. It's good to hear those stories.
0: Oh, of course it is. Yeah.
2: I should call that into somebody else.
0: Apparently the $5 million is the most any student has ever gotten awarded in scholarships, to say the least. So he probably had
2: his
0: pick of just about anywhere, but I assume that he wanted to be there. And of course, you know, Phoenix Coding Academy, that's a tech school. And so probably all of their kids are going to go on to college in some form or another. It's really small. It's a specialty school, and it's all about tech. And so coding, just like you'd think. And they do the academic courses and all that, but the incredible wind-up, you know, you come out of that with really a good technical background. So, yeah, that's what that is. So, yeah, software
2: that's
0: development,
2: good, yeah.
0: Networking, cybersecurity, you know, all that's in there. So, yeah. Yeah, they're right on Central.
2: Good for him, yeah.
0: I'm aware of them. You betcha. All right. Well, good. Well, hopefully he enjoys ASU.
2: Yeah, I'll give you a ring tomorrow. Yeah. You'll still be on the air.
0: Yes, absolutely. Okay, bye.
2: Okay, I'll enjoy the rest of the show. Okay.
0: Thanks. Yeah, one thing that Arizona has that's really excellent is pretty much online education for anything, like literally from kindergarten through graduate school. And not to be political, but there's a governor who would like to change that, so that's always in the news. But in the process, you find out just how much of it is. Like, if you've got kids and you're not in a good school district and all that, instead of moving, you can go to online education, and they pay for everything. Free of charge to you, you get the computer and the printer and all that kind of stuff, and the only thing, of course, is hopefully you're home to monitor the kid, you know, because some of these kids won't necessarily stay online. But for those who will, it's probably the best in the country as far as that. And I keep my fingers crossed that they won't screw it up, but that's the way it is. We'll get to Cannon Prospect Heights, Brian and Seneca, and you two coming up on WWE.

0: Joel, and that was one of Ralph Sixpack, Uptown Girl, 1983 on CBS Records. So, 888-876-5593. Ken is in Prospect Heights. Thanks for waiting, Ken. If you did, are you there? No, Ken gave up. Can't blame you, Ken. Really, I can't. Now, Fran gave up, but she's back. All right, Fran, welcome back.
1: Actually, I didn't give up. My darn Spectrum internet did.
0: Oh, man. Well, you said Spectrum. Yeah, that's a four-letter word, really.
1: Yeah, it is. I can't say on the radio what I call them when I'm, you know. But, yeah, I was sitting here, and all of a sudden, it's like, oh, I can't hear the show anymore. And then Gary said, I'm not hearing this, hearing it either. Yeah. And oops. The next thing, we don't have phone and all that good stuff. But anyway, I got back in.
0: Yes. It's interesting they call them Spectrum, I guess, because their company name, Charter, got such a dirty reputation that they had to change it to something. But now.
1: Oh, yeah.
0: They're buying Cox. And don't think that I'm not shivering in my boots, because at one of my locations, Cox has my fiber. And, yes, I am very worried, and hope to hell they don't start firing people. But, you know, hey.
1: Oh, my God.
0: Yeah.
1: Oh.
0: Yeah. Yeah. So that'll be sometime before the year is out. That agreement will go through.
1: Yeah. I'd like to get off of Spectrum, but there really isn't. I mean,
0: well,
1: I want to just. You know, I want to disconnect we're paying too much for TV and we hardly ever watch it.
0: Oh, you should, and by the way, no, you shouldn't do TV on cable or anything like that. That's ridiculous. If anything, you do it on the streaming services and you should be able to get everything you want for $50 a month or less. But
1: that's what I'm trying to figure out. But the thing that slows us down is that, like, I was going to get YouTube TV. Well, they don't have a lot of the stuff that is audio described is not on there.
0: Yeah.
1: It's not audio described on there. So the reason we have the expensive package we do is because we have a talking cable box, and it has the channels that have audio description, we get it.
0: Right. No, that is worth it to a degree, but yeah, there should be something else that does. But let me ask you, in terms of your broadband, are you stuck with Charter because of the building you live in, or could you get Google?
1: Yes. The only thing we could get is AT&T, and I've heard they're not that, because we can't get Google Fiber.
0: Okay.
1: I wanted that.
0: Right.
1: We can't get it here.
0: Well, AT&T, if you're talking fiber, might be okay. Mixed, but probably, the thing that I've heard about them that I don't like is inconsistencies. But if you're suffering with Charter, it might be worth it to take a look at AT&T Fiber if there's no contract.
1: Yeah, I'll check and see what else, because I know somebody had AT&T something here.
0: Let me ask you this. It's not wireless, is it? Oh, it is?
1: We have a wireless router.
0: Well, no, a wireless router, that's in your house. But, I mean, in terms of how the signal is getting to you, have they actually laid fiber? I mean, some of these fiber companies are actually using wireless.
1: You're asking the wrong person. Gary would know more about that than I do. I just turned it on and it works,
0: Well, I just looked it up. They say it's physical fiber optic connection. All right. Well, if that's the case, I would absolutely try it.
1: Oh, okay.
0: Yeah.
1: Okay.
0: And again, for residential, there probably isn't a contract, and that's what I would want to do. And whatever wireless thing you have in your house, like a wireless modem or whatever, that's your business.
1: Yeah,
0: but you want to make sure it's fiber to the premises in terms of physical fiber. And I would definitely want to do that. And with fiber, you don't need a modem. You'll need a router, of course, but you won't need a modem.
1: Oh, okay. Yeah, we talked to them once about trying to get, a cheaper plan, and they want us to get their cell phone service.
0: Yeah, no,
1: we don't want that.
0: All that bundle crap, forget about it.
1: That's what got us into this mess.
0: Right.
1: We have our so-called landline phone, which isn't, as you know, and Our computer, our internet access and our TV is all bundled.
0: Right.
1: So, and it keeps going up, and we, you know, took a little bit of a hit financially recently, so we got to cut some things, and I was thinking about cutting the cord.
0: Right, absolutely.
1: We don't watch that much, and most of what I watch is old stuff.
0: Right.
1: I can possibly get that somewhere else.
0: Right, absolutely. Yeah, it just takes a little research and some time, but yes, if you're paying for you know, basically cable at this point, it's ridiculous compared to what you could get.
1: Yeah, and I was thinking about those nursery rhymes. That was interesting.
0: I wonder if they still
1: even teach those.
0: I would bet.
1: Because they've changed so many things that they teach kids. I, you know, have some friends with kids and whatnot. And, like, you can't sit Indian style anymore. You sit crisscross applesauce.
0: Oh, God. Oh, God.
1: And that's not just Austin. I thought it was an Austin thing, you know, because we're so PC out here. You know, but a lot of the, like, children's music that I've heard, you know, when I happen to be around people with kids is all this. Oh, God, I would have hated it when I was a kid. All this icky, sticky, you know, it's saccharine, you know, it's just horrible. And I think, well, you know, I wonder if they're still teaching, you know, these politically incorrect nursery rhymes.
0: Right.
1: But I remember thinking when I was a kid, you know, I thought, oh, God, Rockabye Baby, that is so horrible. I was singing it to somebody I was babysitting, and I saw, man, I'm surprised we're not all scared to death. Rockabye Baby and the Cradle Will Fall and Down Will Come Baby and, you know,
0: yeah. All
1: these kind of scary things. And, you know, I remember, of course, playing, you know, I never hear kids playing Ring Around the Rosie or anything like that anymore, you know, if I'm walking by people's. Of course, I don't see too many kids out playing, but, of course, I live in a senior facility, so I'm not going to.
0: Right. All right, I just looked up AT&T Fiber for Austin, and for residential, there is no contract. You can get, and the nice thing about it is it's symmetrical, so your upload's the same as your download. And 300 megabits, which is a lot more than you've got now on anything, is $40 a month. Yeah, you can get a gig. I think they've got a special for $48 a month. You know, so there are deals, and you know, you don't have to bundle if you don't want to bundle. But I would definitely go ahead and find out. But I'd only be interested in AT&T Fiber. I'd only be interested if it's symmetrical. I wouldn't look at their wireless for any reason. And or, you know, anything else. But for fiber, yeah, I would absolutely try to find out what the deal is on that.
1: And then I'm trying to find out if I can get a dumb TV anymore.
0: Yeah, I'm sure you can. I'm sure, yeah.
1: I got this smart TV, and I just, you know, I don't know. Then the other night, my so-called smart speaker turned on my TV when I asked it for the time.
0: Oh, good.
1: Somehow it turned on the TV, and I'm thinking, you know, people I know are buying appliances that because there's, oh, well, it's accessible. All you have to do is tell, you know, your speaker what to do, and it does it. And I'm thinking, yeah, it's going to burn the house down because I'm going to ask it what time it is, and it's going to think I want to turn on the oven.
0: Well, no, absolutely. There are dumb TVs made. Tom's Guide has a choice, but also usually if you look for things like the best TV for older adults, things like that, you'll start to see things that that won't be there. But Tom's Guide and some of them I've never heard of. They have Tutu non-smart TVs. God only knows. Spectre TV, never heard of that. But now Westinghouse and Emerson both offer traditional non-smart TVs in 32-inch to 50-inch sizes, and you don't care what the damn size is.
1: Now, the only thing I'm wondering about the not-so-smart TVs, am I going to be able to get the SAP channel to get the audio description?
0: Normally, yes, but let's find out about that. Because SAP predates all the smart nonsense.
1: Right.
0: So, yes, you can get, you know, the separate audio program on a dumb TV. It's a feature of the broadcast signal, the tuner, not the TV's internet capabilities. So it's working.
1: Oh, okay.
0: It's working on older analog to digital or a modern non-smart TV via cable, satellite, or an antenna, you know. And so, yeah, it'll have on the menu. It'll have SAP. But I think I told you years ago my mother wanted a TV, and so I got her a TV. This is before, obviously it's before she died. She was alive. But Sony had come out with the stereo TV, so I got her one. I figured, well, okay, fine. And that's when she called me one day, and straight as could be, she was not lying. She said, Raleigh, I think there's been a revolution. And so I said, I said, good morning, Mom. What makes you think that? I turned on the television and everything's in Spanish. So she figured she figured we'd been invaded, you know, because after all, she lived in South America. Revolutions weren't unknown. So she just concluded,
1: see why she would think that. I can, yeah.
0: I assured her there wasn't a revolution and that I'd be over within a couple days, but in the meantime, bone up on your Spanish. So, yeah, then I did get over there, switched it off SAP. But yeah, she was serious. Absolutely. She knew it was a revolution.
1: Oh, wow. That's funny.
0: Yeah.
1: Yeah, I can understand why she would think that. Yeah.
0: Right.
1: I know sometimes I'll turn on my SAP channel, and if there's not anything described at the time, I'll get, you know, Spanish. And like,
0: right.
1: Okay. Like, you know, this is not described. Okay.
0: Yeah.
1: But, and then a lot of things I can get on my phone, too, and there's a thing called Cero, and they have a lot of audio described older program, you know, well, they have a lot of audio described programming, and then there's another thing that you can just get the sound, you can't get the picture,
0: right?
1: But they have a lot of the older shows that I like,
0: right?
1: You know, so I don't really need, you know, all these channels and all this stuff we have, and so
0: Of course not. It's like the last car I got came with XM, whether Sirius, whether I wanted it or not. And so after the 3 months, they were hounding me, you know, to sign up. And of course, so finally, I called one of their people. I said, here's the deal. I only care about two channels, only two. I listen to Dateline for my murders, and I listen to Soul Town for Smokey. That's it. So what are you going to do for two channels? And she said, how about $2.99 a month? I said, sold.
1: Yeah, right.
0: But there was no
1: way. They were practically giving that stuff away for a while.
0: Well, and the thing is, you know, I don't want any of these other channels. I just don't. And unfortunately, like they have for $11.99, they have all the music only. I don't want the music only, you know, because the Dateline's not on a music only. And I have to have my murders, you know, when I drive around.
1: Right,
0: it's like,
1: yeah,
0: like a soap opera.
1: It.
0: Yeah, absolutely. And I'm at the point now, I can be in the middle of the murder. I can catch up real quickly. I'll be listening. And, you know, and I hate it. Like I got in tonight before it ended. And now I'm wondering about this one, so I'll have to look it up online to find out, well, what happened?
1: Oh, no.
0: Yeah.
1: I hate when that happens.
0: Oh, I know. I know, but how long can you stay in the car? So, yeah.
1: Right. Yeah. I know. I remember, you know, there are times when I would be sitting in the car and, you know, we'd be visiting the family and I'd be listening to something and I'd be sitting in the car and my mother would say, come, you know, get out of the car, turn off the radio, you know, because I just want to listen till the end of the story.
0: Right, you know? Right. No, but that was always the biggest compliment I could ever be paid when people said, you know, I sat in my driveway till you got done with the story. I'm like, oh, isn't that nice? You know, it didn't happen often, but man, when it did, that was gold. But I know just what you mean. Like, years ago when Dave Hull, the hullabalooer, was on KRLA.
1: Oh, God, I loved him.
0: Absolutely, I adored him. And I'd literally be afraid to turn off the radio for fear I'd miss something. And he was
1: because he had that fast.
0: He was just,
1: you know.
0: And then when he was on KMPC doing Desperate and Dateless, that was just so wonderful.
1: Oh, he Chubette.
0: Yeah, right. Medium, yes. Medium Chubette or a muy más grande. But yeah, I loved it.
1: Yeah. So I guess I would describe myself as a medium Chubette.
0: Yeah.
1: So, you know, that's okay. Hey, at least I've got, you know, other than

0: actually
1: right.
0: met and, you know, all that. But and we just had, you know, so many things in common. And
1: well, the best story ever of those kind of shows was when Bill Balance was still on KGBS and Daytimer 1010. I think it was, anyway, on AM Daytimer in L.A. And he had, this was like the feminine forum type show. And so he had this woman call up and admit to and discuss in detail her affair. The next call was her husband.
0: Oh my God! I used to listen to California Girls.
1: Oh yeah, then you know. Yeah.
0: Yeah, I do. Yeah,
1: Yeah. Exactly.
0: Yeah, I used to listen to that.
1: Yeah, that was Don Chamberlain on KNEW. Yeah, California Girls, 9:10 a.m.
0: Yep. So,
1: yeah, I remember that. Yeah, it was a lot like what Balance was doing, and
0: I thought Bill Balance did do that. I guess I was.
1: Well, Balance did Feminine Forum, California Girls with Don.
0: Oh, okay.
1: That name actually had been used in the 80s again on a San Francisco station, and it was a talk show that only took calls from women.
0: Oh, okay. Yeah.
1: But no, the earlier one, it was the early 70s, it was Don Chamberlain. And he was from Reading, I think, originally. And he was doing it on
0: I thought I remembered it because it was around the time I got married when I was to my first husband, and it was in 82 that I got married, and that show was on around that time.
1: He might have still been doing it then, but those would have been the waning days for that show.
0: This is on KNEW, before they went country. Maybe they were country at that time, I don't remember.
1: Right, because Mallright had bought them. Yeah, I know when they went country, they had that coming out party where they sent us all hangers. I've still got the hanger. But anyway, coming out of the closet for country. And it was a little
0: hanger. Right, I kind of remember that, yeah.
1: Yeah, I'm coming out of the closet. So it was a little hanger, that, you know, like a pin that you'd wear. And yeah, I still have my hanger somewhere. But Don Chamberlain definitely did that thing. I know. And then of course in LA it was Bill Balance, but Don died in the early 90s, so I know it didn't last beyond that. So
0: who was the one, was it Bill Balance that got can't stand her, Dr. Laura.
1: Oh boy, I've got some stories on that. Yes, absolutely.
0: Oh, I can imagine. I've heard a couple of things. Well, I'd be interested in what you.
1: She, and I worked with her, and she was always very nice to me. I got to say that. In fact, when I was living in my car, she actually fed me dinner at her house. So she was always very nice to me. But there were stories and stories. But the Balance thing I know from Balance's side, because I replaced him in San Diego on KFMB. And he and I became friends. We'd get together and go to lunch. And so anyhow, the interesting thing with Dr. Laura, yes, she was a caller to his show. And she was, I think, going through a divorce at the time. She had moved from New York or something. And she was she had a degree, but it was not in psychology. It was physiology. But anyhow, he saw something in her, and basically he helped develop her. But and she did, go on and have a career. Of course, she's still on the air. But the interesting thing is when they were together, and they were as a couple, he wound up taking some. Well, they weren't racy pictures. They were a damn gynecological exam. But anyway, they were nude pictures of the worst kind. And so anyway. Bill was always, when you'd see him, wanting you to remember his past, like when he was on a motorcycle with Anne Margaret or whatever. So, like, every time I'd go to lunch with him, he'd always have pictures to show me, and I'd always kind of, go through the motions and say, right, exactly.
0: Right.
1: I was not going to insult the man. There was no reason to, right? Well, so anyway, he went to this dinner that Dr. Laura was hosting, and she was kind of ignoring him, and he said, Laura, I've got something for you. And, I don't want your old memorabilia. He said, as you wish. They were the negatives. And so that's when he decided he was going to sell them to anybody who would print them. And he sold them to a tabloid.
0: Oh, wow.
1: He did not need the money because his parents owned downtown Denver. They owned all the parking in downtown Denver way back turn of last century. John says, I'm off the air. Well, so the rest of that story has to wait until tomorrow. Good to talk to you. Thanks, friend.

0: Okay, and
1: apologies
0: to Brian and Ralph and Mike. We 21 hours from now, we'll do it all again. And until then, I thank Adam for keeping us on the air and John for screening your calls. But above all, I thank you for calling, and I'm looking forward to talking to you tomorrow night. I'm Raleigh James. It's WGN Radio.
2: 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I'm Grant Marshall, 2020 News. 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Steel Wheels Tour, swells like teen pirates. Kids capturing the keys to the city. City transit, that is. As easy as Hellum 123. Subway skeleton keys go for $10 online. And with just a little jiggering, they can steal subway trains and take them for a joyride, the New York Times reports. The hijack hijinks are off the rails with this key crime sly, but train daddies are simply scrambling to somehow slow the roll of the transit truants rollicking away with their runaway trains. Laxative lunacy. Corporate cake chaos in Houston as a man's farewell turns foul, allegedly lacing his goodbye gâteau with boxes of brutal laxatives. Co-workers carve in, then clutch, convulse, and crowd corridors as cubicles become calamity zones and restrooms run riot. Within hours, desks are deserted, dignity disappears, and digestive disaster dominates the day. Experts say spiking sweets with stomach-stirring substances crosses from prank to prosecutable. He wanted a lasting impression. Looks like it ran right through the office. Fun of a preacher man, hey now, holy horse play. In Cincinnati, a pastor's put out to provisional pasture for a purported flog and pony show in his office. The God Squad's investigating reports of the Rev pulling out a horsewhip and using it on a visitor. Just horsing around, of course, of course. One sick pony's apologized for his bad boy faith as the congregation contemplates just how to crack the whip on this passion of the spice. And that's what's happening. I'm Grant Marshall, 2020 News.
0: This is a replay of the Wednesday night, May 13th WGN show. We started at 10. If you don't hear yourself on it, it's because you didn't call, and I hope you'll rectify that soon. We're live Monday through Thursday evenings from 10 to 1 Central. Dial 888-876-5593. 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

0: WGN Radio. I'm Raleigh James. 3 big hours to spend together, and as usual, if it's on your mind, it'll be on mine, providing it has no real import whatsoever. I want to talk about nursery rhymes before we get to your calls at 888-876-5593-8888-Raleigh. You probably heard that some of them have a sinister backstory, as it were. I think everybody knows about Ring Around the Rosie actually being related to the bubonic plague of the 14th century. Yes, the Black Death, 50 million lives lost. And apparently the Ring Around the Rosie, Pocket Full of Posies, was all about the circular rash that appeared on the skin of those infected. Suddenly the line, "We all fall down," was a little different than the kids are acting today. But that's not the only one. And some of them were familiar when I was looking at this list. Some of them not at all. Here We Go Round the Mulberry Bush. Well, that's a childhood classic. But the origin take on a whole new meaning. It's believed the bush was actually a mulberry tree in the center of the yard at Wakefield Prison in England. There, female inmates would circle the tree exercising or repeating the same domestic chores day after day. So we have more. Pop Goes the Weasel. This actually has economic connotations, believe it or not, supposedly, and that is that the weasel was common slang for a fur coat in England prior to the 19th century. The rhyme is believed to have originated in the financial struggles of the time, where the less privileged classes would have to sell their weasels just to get by, hence Pop Goes the Weasel. But Jack and Jill, oh man, I'll tell you what. A lot of people believe it's tied to a decision in the 16th century by the monarchy. Jack and Jill may refer to Richard Empson and Edmund Dudley, financial advisors and ministers to King Henry VII of England. As money collectors, they were not very popular, to say the least, especially among the privileged classes. So when King Henry VIII took office, they were accused of treason. One fell down first, and his partner came tumbling after. Ba-ba Black Sheep? Yeah, come on, that's one of the most popular children's rhymes. What could be wrong with that? Well, actually, once again, I think we go to Great Britain and taxes in this case. 13th century, King Edward I of England imposed a sheep tax, which required that a portion of all wool produced be given to the monarchy. Thus, in the rhyme, the master and the dame could represent the monarchy, which benefited from this rule at the expense of the people. Lady Bird, fly away home. Your house is on fire and your children are gone. Yeah, that's the rhyme. Doesn't sound that good even on the surface of it. But as far as the origin, there's a couple theories, one a bit more obscure than the other. The darker one, of course, draws the attention. It's believed that the rhyme is related to the religious conflicts of the 16th century in England, with the Lady Bird symbolizing persecuted Catholics during the English Reformation. Rockabye Baby? Well, we all know that. Apparently deep political conflict meanings. 17th century England, the Catholic King James II was overthrown and replaced by the Protestant rulers, William and Mary. So in the rhyme, the treetop and the branch symbolize royal power. The wind represents the Protestant forces, and the baby is believed to refer to the overthrown king. I'll leave it to you with any of this, but we're starting to get in Nostradamus territory, I think, in terms of not being able to intuit much of anything. But Humpty Dumpty? Well, English Civil War played a key role in that one. Humpty Dumpty had a great fall, of course, and all the king's horses and all the king's men couldn't put them together again. Humpty represented the mandate of King Charles I, who was pressured and overthrown by parliamentary forces. Three blind mice, historical facts there also, infamous supposedly. The three blind mice supposedly represent three Protestant bishops who were persecuted and sentenced to death under the reign of Queen Mary I of England, portrayed in the rhyme as the farmer's wife. Their blindness is thought to symbolize their rejection of Catholicism. So pretty deep for a nursery rhyme as far as that one goes. And I think I've got one more here. Yeah, this will really burst your bubble. And here you're thinking that this is all, good children's fun. The Muffin Man. And it's a staple in preschools. The rhyme is believed to have originated from a sinister Irving legend, according to the myth. In 16th century London, there was a baker named Frederick Thomas Linwood who had a creepy nickname, the Dicer of Drury Lane. As the tale goes, this man was said to be a dangerous criminal who used muffins to lure his victims. All right, so there you have it. And means absolutely nothing about nothing, but I thought it was somewhat interesting. So if it's on your mind, that's exactly what we want to talk about. 888-876-5593 is 8888 Raleigh. And Elizabeth is in Rock Falls. What's happening tonight, Elizabeth?
1: Hi, Raleigh. Wonder about Little Bo Peep.
0: Oh, I'm sure. Absolutely. I should look that up. Yeah, absolutely. I think probably all of these. Isn't that scary?
1: Oh, it is. I never knew any of that.
0: Oh, you knew about Ring Around a Rosie, that thing, didn't you? That was
1: no.
0: Oh, that was
1: nothing,
0: real well
1: nothing
0: known.
1: About any of them.
0: Okay, well, let's see about Little Bo Peep. See if there's anything. like your urban legends, suggests the rhyme relates to 17th to 18th century smuggling, where the sheep were the smugglers, and the lost tales referred to hidden contraband, looted goods. Another older interpretation links Bo Peep to the humiliation of being placed in a pillory. All right, and who today even knows what a pillory is? A peephole.
1: I don't know.
0: A peephole. Referred to a criminal looking out from a pillory, a peephole. Yeah, we called them glory holes today, but never mind. A shepherdess losing her sheep, and it was the ultimate professional failure, perhaps referencing someone exposed in a pillory for their incompetence or crimes. I have a feeling there's people who have nothing to do late at night and they sit around and come up with meetings. I don't know that there's any truth to any of it, but it's fun.
1: It's possible.
0: Yeah, absolutely, it's possible.
1: Well, I have a new friend, Raleigh.
0: Really?
1: I thought I would not have another one, but well, I have one.
0: What do we have?
1: I have a little 8-year-old black and white Shih Tzu.
0: Okay.
1: His owner passed away, and then a neighbor was taking care of him, but she needed to find him another home. So he came here with 3 bags full of toys.
0: Good.
1: Clothes, bowls, what have you. Halters, leashes, collars.
0: All right. So he came to quit.
1: The wardrobe.
0: Now, Shih Tzus can make it to 16 years old, so he may be absolutely in his prime. Now, what's his name?
1: Bandit.
0: Bandit. Oh, man. Well, hopefully he doesn't live up to it.
1: He has a black mask over his eyes.
0: Good. That'll be fun.
1: That's why he has that name. But he is so much fun. He's just a little character, and he's been here 2 weeks now.
0: Okay.
1: And settled in very well.
0: Good.
1: And learning how to boss me around, of course.
0: Of course, absolutely.
1: He knows where I keep the treats, and he'll stand in front of that cupboard and bark, bark, bark.
0: Oh, now, speaking of that, after Mr. Chubbs, is are we a little on the chubby side here, or is he a great weight?
1: Well, the vet said he could stand to lose a couple pounds.
0: Oh, God, here we go again.
1: And the woman who had him said that he only likes turkey from County Market, not any other store, County Market.
0: Oh, man, I wonder what's in that.
1: So I got some from another store yesterday, and he ate it. So I think that was all a bunch of baloney.
0: Now, interestingly, I was looking this up, and the adult really healthy weight would be somewhere between 9 and 16 pounds, depending on bone structure, but definitely under 20. So how much does he weigh?
1: 18.7.
0: Oh, yeah. You want to get down a few pounds.
1: Yeah.
0: Man, oh, man.
1: Yeah. We're walking twice a day, which good. Is actually good for me, too.
0: Yes.
1: And I have a covered swing outside that 2-seat swing.
0: Good.
1: And he loves to sit there and swing and watch the horses in the pasture behind me. So he's living quite the life now.
0: Yeah. Yeah, no, you'll spoil him, that's for sure. But yeah, got to put him on a diet. Oh, man. So, and I know for a dog that small, you don't want him to be on the heavier side. So, so now, did the vet give you any idea about what to do to get that weight down?
1: She told me how much to feed him.
0: Okay.
1: Never more than one cup divided between two meals.
0: Okay.
1: Plus the turkey, which is not fattening.
0: All right.
1: So we're getting there.
0: All right. So, yeah, the turkey can be the treat for when he's driving you crazy for more food.
1: Right. Or green beans. He likes green beans, just like Chuck did.
0: Okay.
1: I had some friends over for a bridge yesterday, and he just laid down on this little perch he has by the back door where he can look out. Fell asleep, and he was snoring so loudly. It was like...
0: Oh, man.
1: And we laughed and laughed. But he doesn't do that at night that I'm aware of. I hear a little gentle snore, but not loud.
0: Well, that's good. That's actually comforting. You'll know that he's okay, and all that's good. All right.
1: So we put all his toys out, and he hadn't seen them for several months. And he didn't touch any of them for about 5 days. And then he went over and started selecting a few. And now my living room is littered with toys. But he never chews anything up. They're all in perfect condition.
0: Good.
1: He just takes them up, shake, shake, shake, and tosses them around. And he's very playful.
0: That's great. Yeah, well, the first few days he probably wasn't doing anything because he was kind of adapting to what it would be like there. But now that he's actually in the swing of things, he's obviously accepted his location, which is great.
1: Right. And I have circular hallways and rooms. So
0: really?
1: Run around.
0: Wow.
1: The first day, he ran around about six times, and then he jumped and landed on my coffee table.
0: Wow.
1: He's very agile.
0: So you've got a house with turrets? I mean, this is interesting.
1: I have a house with what?
0: With turrets, you know, round rooms.
1: Well, this is a circle. You know, my kitchen and dining room, living room goes to a hallway, and the hallway goes to another hallway. And that goes back to the kitchen, so you can go around and around and around.
0: Okay. All right.
1: It's like a racetrack for him.
0: Oh, yeah, he'll be great at that. You betcha. Well, good. Well, I'm delighted. I'm delighted to hear this, and I can hear the happiness in your voice, and I can tell it's going to be a match made in heaven.
1: He's just funny. He's a funny boy.
0: Yeah.
1: Okay.
0: Well, congratulations. Enjoy every minute with Bandit.
1: I will.
0: All right. Keep me posted on that diet. I can't wait to hear this. Okay, thanks. All right.
1: Bye-bye.
0: Fun stuff. Yeah. So and they're hypoallergenic too. So there you go. And clearly playful and affectionate and all that. So that should be a lot of fun for Elizabeth. Delighted to hear that. We'll get to Cindy in Chicago. There's room for you too. But right now, there's room to talk about the Sea Crane Company, one of my favorite things to discuss. And that CC Radio 2E, my bedside companion. I always say, give it the test first. Take your average radio, tune to a weak station, probably AM, though FM would do it too, but weak station. Then put the CC Radio 2E next to it, tune into the same station. And I won't have to say another word. It'll sell itself. The 2E is built to pull in weak, distant AM and FM stations with clarity that most radios are gonna miss. 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You can tune it to however you want it, from me sitting right next to you to a lot of bass or more highs, whatever you want. It's got emergency capabilities, too, which is nice, the NOAA weather band and the weather alert, so you'll be notified. And also the 2-meter ham band, which can be a lot of fun. Normally just hams jawing back and forth that can be good to eavesdrop. But come an emergency, well, that's where you may hear it first. So that's a pretty good deal. It's got a clock, a timer, an alarm, presets, and all the things you would want. 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

WGN Radio. I'm Riley James. Gene Pitney, Every Breath I Take. That was one of Jimmy P's six-pack, 1961, on Musiker. Of course, Musiker. Phil Spector produced that. And I think we got one left on Jimmy and a couple left on Ralph, and then the rest of your requests coming up. But right now, we got the news on WGN Radio.

0: WGN Radio. I'm Raleigh James, and we have Cindy in Chicago. This is a request, by the way, Everybody Loves Somebody Sometime, 1964, and that was on reprise. So, Cindy, welcome back to WGN Radio.
1: Are you there?
0: I am here. You are there, and I played your request.
1: Okay, thank you very much.
0: All right.
1: It's Stevie Wonder's birthday today, if you want to play something.
0: Maybe.
1: He's still living,
0: Yes, he's still living. Of course he's still living. He's not that old. So,
1: he was young.
0: Remember, he was little Stevie Wonder. Of course, I think he's 76 because he was born in 1950 in Saginaw. And he was playing by the time he was 4 years old. He was in the church choir, and before he was 10, he learned to play harmonica and piano and drums. So yeah, he was he was 11 years old when Fingertips was out.
1: Oh, okay. And then I don't have depression. It's lethargicness and weakness and tiredness from migraines.
0: Ah.
1: I had another one today. I was coming home from Lutheran to get my sugar test and cholesterol test, which is really rare. I really don't get them during the day in the car, but I called the library and they said, it's from one theory is migraines come from barometric pressure and wind.
0: Yeah, but I'll tell you what, theory is the optimum word in that sentence because they don't know, and there are so many potential causes, and migraines are very often secondary to something else, but it can be anything. So who knows? But you've been dealing with this most of your life, right?
1: It's about seventh grade, but today the barometric pressure really did drop, and they told me at the library it was going to be 77 today, so I wore a cape, this sweater cape thing, and it was so windy, and the wind was so, I don't know. But then anyhow, the only thing is I'm through with the association president. I don't think he takes his medication. I don't know. I just can't deal with his conversation. He's all mixed up, and I just avoid him. And if I have any contact with him, it'll be through text and won't be going to any of the association meetings. They're just too rough. And then I wanted to tell you about my cousin. I wrote all this stuff down.
0: Uh-huh.
1: I need to tell you about my cousin who lived in West Palm Beach County, Lantana County, and her husband was in a truck accident where the truck hit him by the back of the foot and ran over him. Yeah, he was in and out of nursing homes and I don't know. I mean, I don't know what to think of, whatever happened.
0: They vary tremendously from really pretty darn good to downright awful and everything in between. So it depends.
1: What happened was my cousin was real sick with like the flu, and she's like, can you wait 3 days till I come in with the $1,600 check? She had to come in with a $1,600 check every week for her. I mean, he was in and out. And they said, no, if you don't come in today with the check, we're going to put him by the curb.
0: Okay.
1: And then...
0: But by the way, I would think that answer, depending on the severity of what's wrong with him, could open an entire investigation with Palm Beach County. I don't think they get to put you by the curb.
1: Yeah, that's what they told me.
0: I know, I understand that, but the next call I'd make would be to the county.
1: But she's dead and he's dead. They're all dead.
0: Oh, well, then why are we talking about this?
1: Well, just nursing homes. And then the man was a veteran.
0: All right, why are you thinking about this?
1: next. Well, I'm just afraid to go, you know, like if I have to go,
0: well,
1: I don't know.
0: Don't buy trouble. I'm telling you, you need to join Thinkers Anonymous. You just think too much, Cindy.
1: Well, you know what happened to the man, though? He fell out of bed. He was a veteran, and they just threw him in the bed and didn't do nothing for him.
0: Well, we could go on with horror stories until the next millennium, but I say focus on the good things.
1: Yeah, that's what I'm doing.
0: All right. Then
1: I Googled it, and bipolar people, because of side effects from medicine, you know, the cholesterol and the sugar, only live to, like, you know, 67, but mine is under control.
0: Well, very good. And so you have nothing to worry about. This is all good news.
1: No, and if I go to the home, it's going to be probably the Lutheran home.
0: Well, let's not put you in the home yet. You don't need to go there. Let's think about positive thoughts.
1: Yeah, I mean, I just know where I'm going to go. I mean, it's
0: Oh, Cindy, none of us know where we're going, believe me. But we'll all get there one day.
1: It's $10,000 a month over there.
0: Well, what can I say? All right.
1: Okay.
0: Talk to you later. Okay, bye. All right, let this be a lesson to you. Don't buy trouble. Yeah, I'm telling you what. Oh, certainly there are times you have to think about the serious things, no doubt about them. But for the most part, if you can kind of surround your brain with the better things of life, overall, you'll be a lot happier, because bottom line is most of what you're worrying about is never going to come to pass. I know there are people who say, well, that's why I worry, because it's never going to come to pass. But I mean, forgetting that logic, really, it drives you nuts and doesn't do much good other than that. All right. So we are going to get back to six packs, I promise. And we got Don from Beloit's request. But we're going to go over the summertime. Well, will it be a trilogy? At least coming up right here on WGN Radio. Don't.

WGN Radio. I'm Raleigh James. Jesse Belvin, oof, taken too soon, that's for sure. What a loss. He would have been so big. But that was his version of Summertime, 1957 on Modern. It's interesting because it was the flip side of You Send Me. And in 1957, Sam Cooke also did Summertime. He did it on Keen. Now, by the way, it was Dave on the North Side who said, well, you played me some instrumentals, play me some vocals of Summertime. So I picked out three, and here's Sam Cooke. Don't cry.

Yeah, yes, sounding a lot like Jesse Belvin there, I think. But when you get to the quintessential rock and roll R&B version of Summertime, I don't think anybody beat 1966 on Chess with Billy Stewart.

0: WGN Radio. So there you have it. Yes, Billy Stewart, best triller in R&B history. That's for sure. And so that's three vocals for Dave on the North Side, who requested that. Now, speaking of requests, David in Muskegon has one. We'll see whether we'll play it or not. What is it, David?
1: Yeah, I have a request for the guy that does Houston Platinum Radio for Fran and for Gary, and that's Marvin Cease and Doing My Job. Mr. Jody, it's called. That's one, and Denise LaSalle, it beats that way sometimes, because I never hear that on Houston Platinum Radio. I've not heard that one at all. And then I have another one. It's called The Time I Get to Phoenix, and that's by Isaac Hayes, either the studio version or the live version of
0: all
1: that
0: song. Let me go back to the first one again, because I didn't write that down. So not before Denise LaSalle.
1: Marvin Cease.
0: Okay.
1: And Mr. Jody.
0: Okay. All right. We'll do it for you.
1: I don't know if you've ever heard that song before.
0: Yep. And we'll all hear it probably also, tomorrow night.
1: Okay. And, you know, another thing is my internet went down when this was, I believe, last Thursday night. My internet went down for 5 hours. And Fran and Gary, you know, they was going to, I know I was going to hear from Fran and then from Gary, probably, but I wasn't able to because my internet went down for 5 hours, and I called my provider about that, internet going down.
0: Neither of them do playlists. That's the short and long of it.
1: Yeah,
0: okay.
1: I know.
0: All right.
1: Neither one of them do playlists. They just, if they hear a song, they like it, and that's it.
0: That's it.
1: But I want to thank Gary for telling me about 106.3 The Groove.
0: Good.
1: I really enjoy that.
0: Good.
1: That station is out of Tucson, Arizona.
0: Yeah, it is.
1: And I don't know the history of that station. I'd like to find it. I might look it up and try to find out about the history of that radio station and what other radio stations that company owns.
0: Okay. Well, the Rhythm of Tucson. That's the groove, the Rhythm of Tucson. And,
1: yes.
0: Yeah.
1: Were you hearing stuff Saturday Love?
0: Yeah, right. It's a Busto station.
1: A boost what?
0: Bustos, B-U-S-T-O-S, Bustos. He's the guy who owns it. And he's in Oregon, I do believe.
1: Oh, now does he own stations in other markets besides Tucson?
0: Yeah, they're headquartered in Portland. And they mostly do Spanish language and ethnic. And it's Amador Bustos. And they've got quite a bit in Portland. They're right on Stark Street there. But, you know, they've got, oh God, probably half a dozen stations in Portland. But anyway, that's the deal. You can obviously look up Bustos Media, and you'll find out more. Okay.
1: Okay. All yes, right. Ma'am. I'll do that.
0: Okay, good deal.
1: And also, I had a question for you about WGR. Now, after Goodwill sold that, what was the name of that company they sold that to, WGR in Detroit?
0: Oh, okay. Let me. I got the news. You want to hold on, and I will tell you that. But let me do the news first, and then we'll go over JR ownership right here on WGN Radio.

0: It was Obalala Sergio Mendez, and that was Don and Beloit's request. 1961 on Philips, that's from the Dance Moderno LP, and Joao Gilberto wrote it. Just a great song. It takes me right back to Miami in the early 60s on a chaise lounge with the sun beating down on my back. Yeah, man, I tell you what. All right, so happy to play that. We'll get back to Six Packs, but right now we got David and Muskegon, and after that brief interlude. So I want to go back, because Goodwill Stations actually was the estate of somebody, but let me get there, all right? JR signed on as CX in 1922, and when that happened, basically back then, all the radio stations were on the same dial position, 360 meters, which was about 833 in kilohertz. All right, there were also things on 485, but that was like for official government stuff and weather and stuff like that. That would have been like 619 kilohertz. But anyway, so they're all fighting it out on the same bandwidth, and so here is Detroit Free Press that gets this license for WCX. Well, they're going to be on the same frequency as WWJ, which is the Detroit News. The Detroit News is not pleased about this. They called them interlopers and everything else worse, saying they were breaking in. Well, anyway, we're going to skip over a few things till we get to 1925, when Jewett Radio and Phonograph got a license for a brand new station, WJR. That's what JR stands for, Jewett Radio. But in the process, they also took over WCX, and they consolidated the operations and initially, they were on 580 in Pontiac. All right, and then 2 years later comes George Richards. This is your guy with the Goodwill stations, all right? He's a local Pontiac dealer, I think, in Oakland. And he also had GAR in Cleveland and KMBC in Los Angeles. But when he took over, he adopted the slogan, the Goodwill Station. And this is going back to 1927. And they were carrying NBC Blue and all that kind of stuff. And then there were a lot of changes along the way as far as that goes, and including the NARBA frequency swaps and all that. But around 1928, they moved to the Fisher Building in downtown Detroit, located as WJR Detroit, the Golden Tower of Fisher Broadcasting. And about a year later, they dropped WCX in it because it was a dual call sign, and it all became WJR. And this is all under our buddy Richards here, George Richards. He's the person to remember. And he did an awful lot of things there, but unfortunately he died. He died in 1951, and that's when the stations kind of languished under his estate, quote-unquote Goodwill Stations. And in 1964, that was sold to Cap Cities. All right, so now that's 64. All right, so now let's go back over to Cap Cities so you have somewhat of a background for what that was. The reason it's called Cap Cities, by the way, is they actually started in Albany, a capital cities, and that was 1946. And the guy who first brought it was a businessman in Albany, Hyman Rosenblum. And he later founded a community college and all this other stuff. But anyway, had obviously a lot of backers in that. And so they incorporated as Hudson Valley Broadcasting. And their first station was ROW in Albany. And they also, though, quickly got into television. And with Cap Cities, it's really more of a television company. They were the area's second TV station, ROW-TV, obviously. It was a U. It was on 41. And Lowell Thomas bought a major interest in this, you know, the news broadcaster. And so Rosenblum, who was the big stockholder, sold it to Lowell Thomas, who became the big stockholder. And so they did a lot more with TV. 41 goes to Channel 10, that was CDA. And then they buy in Durham, they buy TVD in Durham. And in 57, their Cap Cities, I think the official name was probably about 59. They started to purchase more TV, and sometimes radio would come with it, like WPRO AM FM TV in Providence, another capital city, of course. And so they grew, you know, they did have a lot of radio, like KB, WKBW and KBTV, and PAT AM FM in Patterson, and they got the Goodwill stations, like I say, in 64, WJR AM FM Detroit. They also got JRT, the television station in Flint, and SAZ, an AM station and a TV station in Huntington, West Virginia, also serving the state capital, Charleston. So then 66, they buy KPOL, I worked for them at KPOL. They would have sold it, but they couldn't pass a proof of performance. That's a long story. In any event, they wound up having to divest of some things along the way as they continued to buy and sell. But, in 68, and I'm doing this from memory, so God forgive me if I'm wrong, but they started to get into publishing. They bought Fairchild, and that was Women's Wear Daily and some other things. And then they bought the Triangle stations from Annenberg. So that meant FIL AM/FM TV in Philadelphia, Channel 6, and NHC in New Haven, AM/FM TV, and also serving the state capital, Hartford, and Fresno, and all that they bought from Triangle, from Annenberg. They also got Annenberg syndicated division Triangle program sales. And the first thing they did was sell the radio station to new owners, pretty much, because they were all interested in operating the TV stations in that particular purchase. And so we could go on and on. But what happened, okay, in 74, they bought BAP in Fort Worth, 50,000 watts, along with, remember I talked about publishing, the Fort Worth Star-Telegram, all right? And I'm pretty sure that was 74, because I remember where I was at the time. I could be wrong. And they wound up with a lot of newspapers after that, Kansas City Star, and I love that, and others. And, what happened, though, what put them on the map more than anything, and they were a very, by the way, straight-laced company. You know, like for the Christmas, when I was there as a program director for the Christmas party, yes, I got the Cap City Star tie as well, even though I was the only female. But anyway, I think I still have it. I wore it in my hair. But when they announced that they would purchase ABC, the earth stood still, because ABC was four times bigger than Cap Cities. So the idea that, you know, Cap Cities, this staid, fairly small company, is buying ABC, whoa boy. Now, what was really interesting is the stock went up in both companies, and that's what started the frenzy for we're going to get into communications around the, you know, as far as investments. Around the same time, the three-year rule was lifted, and you could own more than seven. You now have 12, 12, and 12 AM/FM TV. The biggest investor in that Cap Cities ABC deal for Cap Cities was actually Warren Buffett. I think that he was at least 25% of the money. Now, what's really interesting is by the time the year ended, the merger of GE and RCA was even more spectacular. But Cap Cities ABC, of course, had to do some divesting along the way, and they did to people like Scripps and all that. But anyhow, they wound up, of course, ultimately going to Disney. So now you know.
1: Yes, yes. I'm glad you're giving me this education. Because I wanted to learn about, radio's my thing, and I wanted to learn about WJR, and, you know, when you could only own one AM and FM. Now, when was that taken?
0: Well, okay, that rule? Here's the deal. In the 50s, you had a lot of wildcatters, independent businessmen, who'd buy a station and they'd pump and dump. They'd take it from nothing and then they'd sell it almost before the ink was dry on the contract. They'd sell it. So around 1961, the FCC said you have to hold them for 3 years. And so that was the big rule, because the fact that you had to hold something for 3 years made this not of interest to venture capitalists, because they want to strike when the strike price is there, not when the FCC window is there. Now, the other thing is, remember that your primary lenders, your banks, the people who are going to give you your best deals and best interest rates, they're not going to loan much to radio, because radio is a cash flow business. It's not like a restaurant where you got ovens and chairs and tables or whatever. You don't have assets. You've just got goodwill as your only asset other than a transmitter and maybe a tower. But so banks usually wouldn't loan more than a couple times cash flow. Well, with that, and with the venture capitalists not being interesting, and with the having to carry it for 3 years, that suppressed the prices. And see, when all that was lifted, it became a feeding frenzy. So that's how that happened. But it went from 7752, and I say 5-2 because with TV you could only own 5 V's and 2 U's. You couldn't own 7 V's at the time. And then in 85, when Mark Fowler was heading the FCC, it became 12-12-12.
1: Oh, 12-12-12, meaning you could own 12 FM, 12 AM.
0: And 12 TV, didn't matter whether it was V or U. Yep.
1: Now, and then in a given market, you still could only own at that time one AM and one FM, right?
0: Well, you know, I don't think so. I'd have to go back. And now you're asking me, you know, as far as when that changed, because, of course, it all changed in the Telecommunications Act of the mid-90s. But I think I think before that you could own more. And I'd have, I left Billboard in 1985. So the stuff I'm telling you before that, I know because I wrote it. You know, I knew about it. Stuff after that, you're asking me to go through the gray matter of my mind. Not as easy. But it's all written down. I guarantee you, if you want to go online and research it, all of this information will be easily found. I'm positive of it.
1: Oh, okay. I'm glad you're telling me.
0: I'm positive. Yes.
1: Because I can go and look this stuff
0: up. Yes, you can.
1: See.
0: Everything you want. You'll get dates. Yeah. You'll get accurate information, unlike what I'm telling you. But I mean, this part I told you, I think, is absolutely true. But for the real deal in terms of the dates and all that, you'll get it online. It's there.
1: Mm-hmm.
0: Okay.
1: Okay.
0: All right.
1: Yes, and I really appreciate this.
0: All right. All right. So go ahead and look it up, and you can report back later.
1: Alrighty,
0: okay,
1: Riley.
0: Thanks. Good deal. All right, so 888-876-5593-8888, Raleigh. Yeah, I left Billboard actually in June of 85, and I did some, I had a research deal after that for a couple of years, but man, after the 80s, don't ask me. All right, some of it I remember, most I don't. Stan is in Dearborn. Welcome back to WGN Radio.
2: Hi, Raleigh. How you doing?
0: All right, how about yourself, Stan?
2: All right. I have a question for you on the Gene Pitney, Every Breath I Take.
0: Yeah, with Phil Spector producing, and it was a Carole King and Jerry Goffin writing.
2: Yeah, do you know who sang background on that?
0: You know, I've heard this, and I don't remember. Probably Darlene Love, but I don't know that.
2: Well, I don't know for sure either, but... are you familiar with The Masquerade Is Over by the Five Satins on Chancellor?
0: Of course.
2: That's the same background.
0: Really?
2: Yeah, pretty close. It's the same voices.
0: Really?
2: Yeah, and, and the same...
0: oh, that's interesting.
2: Characterizations of it, yeah.
0: Oh, that's really interesting. I'm trying to envision how that would have happened because, of course, that's Phil Spector, of course, as West Coast as you get. I guess I thought that the backup group, and this is horrible to admit, but something else that Spector was working at the time, the Halos. Remember Nag?
2: Yeah, that could be. Yeah, I've heard that, too.
0: So I don't know.
2: Gene Pitney being from Connecticut and the Five Satins
0: being
2: from Connecticut.
0: Yes, of course, they both are. But I don't think that was... it was produced at Bell in New York. So that's not too far from... because it wasn't an L.A. record that way. Bell Sound did it.
2: Yeah, it's a New York sound.
0: Oh, yeah, absolutely it is. And that would have been summer of 61. And, Bell Sound was at its, really at its zenith at that time. They were doing very well. But now, what Five Satins record do you say sounds identical?
2: The Masquerade Is Over on Chancellor.
0: Yeah, I know that record. All right, during the news, I'm going to listen to that. You know that.
2: Okay. Now, did you get a chance to listen to the Meadowlarks' Love Only You on RPM?
0: No, and I didn't...
2: That sounds just like the G by the Crows.
0: Yeah, and I meant to. I didn't... I don't know what I didn't write that down, I guess. Meadowlarks. Okay. All right.
2: And, I was going to say, last week when you played a couple instrumentals of Summertime, I agree with you. Summertime by Billy Stewart is the quintessential... R&B or soul record for Summertime.
0: Oh yeah, absolutely. I don't think anybody can eclipse him. Okay, the Meadowlarks. What is the title again?
2: Love Only You.
0: Love Only You. Yeah, I think I've actually got this on this computer. All right. Well, I'm going to have my work cut out for me during the news, and
2: and then on Summertime, the instrumental that I used to listen to or that I liked was by Chris Colombo Quintet.
0: Yes.
2: On Strand.
0: Absolutely, that charted.
2: Yeah, it was like a Jimmy Smith type organ.
0: Yep.
2: And I used to listen to that in a car record player with the reverb on.
0: Right, exactly. No, that's the height of styling and profiling. And I've got that that Chris Colombo. And if people don't remember it, because I sure do.

0: on that.
1: I do too. I agree.
0: Yeah. Yeah, man, that is such a loss. I can't imagine how big he would have been.
1: Yeah, we got a lot of his early stuff.
0: And you know, he didn't realize that writing songs was any money. He'd sell them for like $5. I mean, it was unbelievable. Yeah. And of course, his wife, Joanne, she wrote quite a bit too, and they literally didn't understand what they had.
1: Oh, one thing on the Love Only You, the writer on this is Josea, which is a pseudo name for somebody on the West Coast there.
0: Yeah.
1: Josea?
0: Right. I thought it was Josiah, but anyway, yeah.
1: Yeah, Josiah, yeah.
0: Yeah, right.
1: And I can't remember who that is. I'll have to look it up. But
0: one of the label guys, no doubt.
1: Yeah.
0: So, in fact, I'll look for that, too. Well, I have my work cut out for me, and I'm going to start right now. I'll report back after the news right here. Thanks.
1: Okay, thanks.
0: Appreciate it. All right, so we'll see what we find, and then we'll be back to it. We've got Eric and Fran and Ken and Brian and plenty of room for you on WGN Radio.

0: I'm Riley James. Well, I think I cleared up the mystery. And boy, I'll tell you what, Stan was absolutely right. That does sound like G, no doubt about it. Yes, that's the Meadowlarks, two words, but it is Don Julian's group. But that's not Don Julian in lead. It's Ron Barrett who was in the group. But I digress. So here's the deal. It was a B-side, actually. And so I wanted to know when exactly was that recorded. And then I wanted to know, of course, when G by the Crows was recorded. And Love Only You was recorded December 5th, 1953. And by the way, when I pulled this out and saw the label RPM, I know who Josiah was. That's Joe Beharry. That was one of his names. And the Beharry brothers, of course, had a number of labels. And Joe was the guy who was actually in Memphis for most of the label's lives, but then out in L.A. But yeah, so Josiah's Joe Beharry and the Meadowlarks, so December 5th, 1953. So, okay, you say to yourself, all right, when did they record G by the Crows? February of 1953 at Beltone in New York, released in June of 53. And that was probably first all the way around. So now we've satisfied that. But in the process, proving that I can't hold a thought hostage, I've already forgotten what other record I'm looking for that sounds like the background of Every Breath I Take. So I'm embarrassed to publicly admit it, but what the hell, my mind up and left me years ago. So if Stan will call back and tell me, I'll look for that too. But yeah, I'll tell you what, I'm glad I heard Love Only You. I like that record. Didn't even realize it because I'm not as fond of the A-side. So it's one of those things that I've got, but never really had played. I don't know if I've ever played it before, but I like it. All right, so 888-876-5593, 888-88-RALEIGH. Eric in Minneapolis, what's up tonight?
1: Nothing going on but the rent, Raleigh, yep. But and listening to you. And that's what I've got going on. Hey, I was really happy to hear, I can't think of her name right now, but the lady at the beginning of the show with her new...

0: new dog.
1: Oh, yes, absolutely. You betcha. And yes, Bandit is the addition. You betcha.
0: Bandit. Yeah. I loved hearing her talk. And like you said, I agree with you totally. Like she was like, you could just hear the joy in her in her soul.
1: So it's great. Just great.
0: Oh, I love dogs and cats. And I had I don't know if I told you ever, maybe I didn't, but I had a black and white tuxedo cat for 20 years.
1: Wow.
0: And but unfortunately, she's not with me anymore, but that just a few years ago, actually coming up on 3 years now, but she was the most wonderful companion, and she traveled with me in the RV and everything, and just people were fascinated by her because she would just walk beside me, and she would just run back into the RV when she was done snooping around outside, and it was just a bundle of joy. She brought a lot of joy to my life. I mean, I'm not kidding.
1: Nice.
0: And so, yeah, I was just really happy to hear about that for her and everything. So the other thing I was wondering about, too, do you happen to know what the northernmost commercial radio station is in the world? I mean, I don't know the answer. I'm asking you, like, I was thinking, like, I'm going to ask Raleigh if she knows what the northernmost commercial radio station is, where it's located.
1: Yeah, it's in Norway.
0: Southernmost.
1: Supposedly, it's in Norway. But now there's Arctic Outpost Radio. That's an AM on 1270. There's also an AM in Barrow, which is pretty far up there. But supposedly that Norway station, I couldn't tell you much about it. I just know that in the past I've always claimed that it was Arctic Outpost, and people said, nope, it's Norway. So I have never bothered to find it out, but I tend to believe that's probably true.
0: Is the one in Norway, does it happen to be in a town called Hammerfest?
1: No, I don't think so. I'm trying to think of what the name of it is, but it's not. It's one of those SVAL words, Zval.
0: But, okay, yeah.
1: What that means, I am absolutely clueless. It's like, I don't know, Svalbard, Svalstein, I don't know. And
0: there is a Svalbard.
1: Well, that's where it is then. And
0: okay.
1: Now whether it's still there, because, you know, one of the interesting things is over the last few years, a lot of the AM stations in Scandinavia have left the band. So whether they're still there or not, I don't know. I should look that up.
0: So, well, I grew up in Norway till just before I was 8 years old in the U.S., California. So that's why I was asking. Because the Norway, they have like the it's called the state radio, and the initials for it are NRK.
1: Right, NRK and P1 and all that. And I think that the Sval, whatever it is, station is an NRK. It's a P1. And the weird thing is they don't have our 10 kilohertz spacing. They use 9 kilohertz spacing, so it's on 1485.
0: Oh, that's pretty far down the dial.
1: Yeah, it is. It is far down the dial.
0: Did they say what the range, like what kind of power do they
1: have? Oh, hell, I'd have to look this up. Let me try to do this. I'll just write Sval, Norway, and maybe it'll come up. Okay. All right. Now, here's what it says. In Longyearbyen, Svalbard. Longyearbyen,
0: yeah.
1: Svalbard, a public AM transmitter, broadcasts NRK P1. Okay. On 1485, I'm right about that at least. So let's find out what the signal is for NRK P1 in Svalbard. Okay, let's see if we can get a coverage map. Why not? So let's see. It's DAB+, so it's not doing our analog stuff at all. I'm not surprised. And they just say it's available in the Longyearbyen area, covering the town center, Nybyen, and the immediate surrounding areas in Adventdalen, whatever. And, I'm absolutely useless at this. If you've lived there, you're better than me. But I do not know with DAB+ how much of this, in terms of coverage, would even be over the air versus, the 4G network locally, but I know it's not going to be wide. It's going to be all along this long place.
0: Yeah, well, those three letters, NRK, so it's a long-standing joke in Norway because if you say it kind of quickly, it sounds like anarchy.
1: Yes, exactly, anarchy. It absolutely does. You're 100% right.
0: And they used to say that that was Norwegian state radio, anarchy.
1: Yeah.
0: I was just curious because I thought maybe they might have a chance of having the most northernmost outpost commercial station, but I wasn't sure. I thought, well, maybe there's some place way up in northern Canada that would have some kind of broadcast station up there.
1: Like our newest province, none of it. And, I don't know that there's any radio up there, but they sure named it right, none of it. But
0: exactly.
1: Yeah, I don't know.
0: Most of the population in Canada lives within like 100 miles of the U.S.
1: Oh, of course. Well, you've seen the weather. That's right. So whether, I think the farthest north big city, and it's the one I've spent the most time in actually, is Edmonton. So,
0: yeah.
1: Great. West Edmonton Mall, wonderful, just wonderful. Anyway. Can't tell you. Yeah, for a while, West Edmonton Mall had more submarines than the Canadian Navy, but of course that was two. The Canadian Navy only had one, but they changed that exhibit. They're not submarines anymore. They got something else going on there.
0: It's quite a beautiful city, isn't it?
1: It's all right. It's got some nice vantage points, yes. But most of the time I would spend around the West Edmonton Mall. But yeah, I still have a bank account there, actually, up near the mall. So
0: you lived up there for a while?
1: Well, I spent a lot of time up there. And so I've got that bank account. But in fact, it was West Edmonton Mall, the people there who actually finished Mall of America in Minnesota, because you know how much trouble they were in trying to build that.
0: Yeah, that was completed in 92, I believe,
1: yep.
0: Is when it opened.
1: Yep.
0: And but I was wondering, like, Winnipeg's pretty far north, too, isn't it?
1: No, Winnipeg's pretty close. Winnipeg is only an hour from the border at most.
0: I thought it was further.
1: No,
0: further
1: it's not. No, Winnipeg is not. It's right up, you go through Fargo and Grand Forks, and then you're at the border, and then you're in Winnipeg.
0: During the winter months, there's a station coming out of Winnipeg. It really booms out in the early morning in the wintertime months, and I'm trying to remember the call letters because I would listen to it. It would come in so clear, just on a regular AM band on the radio, and it was just like you were right there in Winnipeg. I mean, that's how clear the signal was.
1: Was it 680? Was it six CJOB?
0: It could have been. Yeah, it was low down on the dial.
1: Yeah, 680. They had 50. They had. I guess they still do 50,000 watts at 680. So usually that's the one. But CKY in Winnipeg was my favorite station, and that's in the. I always say it's 550, but it's not. It's 580. I never get that right, but it is 580, and they're 50,000 watts. They're called Manitoba's Friendly Giant. I had a lot of friends who worked at CKY over the years, and they were top 40. So it could have been that, and it was a great radio station.
0: Yeah, they're always, it was kind of like news-oriented in the morning.
1: No, that would have been CJOB, but CKY was top 40 all the way, and it was a great top 40 station. Chuck Dan worked there and a number of other people that were just wonderful.
0: Yeah, does Canada have kind of the same pretty much rules as the U.S. as far as...
1: No. No,
0: signal strength and all that kind of stuff.
1: The signal strength is an agreement. That's a North American agreement, Canada, U.S., Mexico, in terms of what we will do, and we're talking about AM here on each frequencies and all that. So that's an agreement. But in terms of content, Canada controls content much more than the U.S. And in the 70s, I believe it was the early 70s, they developed CanCon, Canadian content, and 50% of the music that you play played had to have Canadian content. Now, it didn't have to be that it was a Canadian group, though it could. It could be written by a Canadian. It could be recorded in Canada. You know, so it was loose in what that meant. But still, it had to be CanCon. And so that's why there are a number of records like that CKLW would play that became big hits, only probably on the strength of CanCon. Edward Baer, Last Song, is the one that comes to mind immediately for me. That was a CanCon record. And so that's one of the rules, because we don't control content that way.
0: Yeah, so the government is a little heavy-handed with it then.
1: Well,
0: up there, right?
1: More so because, you know, our Constitution prohibits, censorship. But the problem with that is it becomes a very gray matter. In other words, the FCC won't stop you before you do it, but they might penalize you after you do it if they decide it's indecent or something like that.
0: Yeah, CKL, is that Toronto?
1: No, CKLW is actually Windsor, but it's Detroit for all intents and purposes.
0: Oh, yeah, right across the river.
1: Right,
0: yeah,
1: exactly. And Ed Buterbaugh was their chief engineer, and he was just a marvel. He wired the tunnel. And no matter where you were listening on AM, you were listening to the Big 8, your tunnel station. And it was just wonderful as far as that goes. But CK had sales offices in Detroit and all that. But they were, as far as their programming and all that, they were right there on Wheelett Street in Windsor.
0: Oh, yeah. I think I went to some banks on Wheelett Street because I was living in Michigan at the time in the 80s, the unremembered 80s. And me and some friends used to go across the border to Windsor to trade in money or switch, okay, convert money. And because you can spend Canadian quarters in Michigan.
1: Absolutely. And John said, I've just ended the hour, so I'm going to blow the news again if I don't have some commercials on the air first. So I will talk to you soon.
0: Okay.
1: Okay, thanks. Appreciate it. All right, we'll pick it up right there, probably after the news, I don't know, on WGN Radio.

0: than I thought. And that is, of course, the Marvelous I Do, 1965 on Empire, ABC, Paramount. And yeah, that was an extra for Jimmy P's six-pack. But okay, Stan called back. I got to find out what this is here. I can't believe I can't hold a thought hostage, but in another way, I can believe it perfectly. All right, Stan, so we've discovered Josiah is, in fact, Joe Bihari. Makes all the sense in the world, as soon as I saw RPM. But what's the other song?
1: The other song is The Masquerade Is Over by the Five Satins on Chancellor.
0: Yeah. Okay.
1: Now, the background, it doesn't sound exactly the same, so that's why I'm thinking it's not a cut and paste, you know what I mean? So it's not it's not an overdub or anything,
0: right?
1: But it's the same lyrics, well, not lyrics, but they're syllables.
0: Right, exactly.
1: And it's the same key, the same tone.
0: Okay.
1: And you'll be... Well, to me, I always thought they were the same, but until you listen real close, it's not really exactly the same, but
0: right.
1: One came from somewhere.
0: Right. And absolutely. No,
1: you know, just like,
0: well, I
1: kind of figured...
0: Go ahead.
1: I kind of figured G was first, so you're correct on that, yeah.
0: Yeah, but even so, let's find out about that. All right, I'll listen during the news and report back right after, and thanks for calling back.
1: Okay, now I've got a bumper story if you want to hear it.
0: Hang on a minute, and I'll hear it right after the news. Stay right where you are.
1: All right, okay.
0: That's where we'll pick it up right here on WGN Radio.

Radio. I'm Wally James. Well, sounding a lot different than that Sure Basement in New Haven. That's the five satins. The masquerade is over. And boy, I'll tell you what, Stan was absolutely right. If that isn't every breath I take in feel, I give up. Bob Marcucci, of course, produced that since it was on Chancellor. And Alan Lorber did the arrangement. And yes, I have a feeling that they were very well aware of the Gene Pitney song. But I was first looking it up because, you know, I thought to myself, well, let's take a look at when it was produced originally. It turns out it was 1962, but that's not the point. What I discover is it was first produced in 1939. All right, Larry Clinton and his orchestra with a vocal, of course. That would be the lovely and talented B. Wayne doing vocals. And yeah, for a while she was part owner of WJHR in Fort Lauderdale, which later became Y100. But I digress. Here it was originally.

there's over 250 versions of this song, and it's amazing the amount of rock and rollers and rhythm and blues singers who thought that this was just the perfect thing to record. And I mean everybody, including Little Willie John, which I'll get to in a moment, and Jesse Belvin and Marvin Gaye and Carla Thomas and you name it. I mean, it is just a who's who. Of course, your pop standards, mainstays, your Patti Pages of the world, but the Moon Glows, yeah, Sarah Vaughan, the Cleftones, you know, I'm not done, the Blenders, so that was an interesting one, and Les Allen, on and on it went. But then a little more recently, right after the Five Satins, Ruby and the Romantics and Roy Hamilton, not together, of course, PJ Proby, Timmy Euro. That must be interesting. Might have to pull that out. Again, Peggy Lee, no shock there. Jose Feliciano, okay, maybe that's a shock. Big Maybelle. And so I thought, well, let's see. Little Willie John, he can be a representative of this, I guess. And he was on King when he recorded it also in 1962.

0: Yeah, I'll probably skip the PJ Proby version, but I think I want to find out what Ruby and the Romantics sounds like. I'll do that off the air. You can don't worry, I won't subject you to it. And Timmy Euro, I'm kind of excited about that, both in 63 and 64 respectively. And so yeah, thanks to Stan for calling that to my attention. You know, as soon as I heard it, Stan, I realized I had heard it before, and if that's not a direct rip, nothing is.
1: Yeah, it's like the Chicky Oomba.
0: Right, right.
1: On the rest of the versions.
0: Exactly. Yes, yes. Oh, man.
1: Yeah, we. I don't know if I told you this before, but my wife and I had a radio show back in the 80s and 90s. You know, we did 50s doo-wop and 60s soul.
0: What was it on?
1: We were on WEMU 89.1
0: FM. Okay, yeah.
1: And,
0: oh, man, those college stations are the best. Yeah.
1: Yeah, it was public radio station there.
0: That's the best. Weekends on public radio, yes.
1: Yeah, we brought our own records, you know.
0: Of course.
1: They were mostly a jazz and news station.
0: Right.
1: And we had, there's a bumper story I wanted to tell you. We had, well, what we did a segment like that, the songs that sounded alike.
0: Yeah.
1: You know, either compared the same song with different groups or different, you know, 50s and 60s versions, or we did songs like that that sounded similar.
0: Right.
1: You know, but were different songs.
0: Right.
1: But we had a student engineer, a student producer with us, you know. My wife ran the board. You know, I queued up the records. You know, I couldn't have a kid queuing up my records, you know. And and so one of these student producers was a really sharp guy. He was doing the news in their morning news, like 5 a.m. to 9, you know, with all the top people from the radio station, all the news,
0: sure,
1: the whole news team and all that. And he used to do bumpers in between. You know, they go to NPR and back to the local and NPR. And when he heard some of our songs, you know, some of our music, he said, well, I want to record some of these for my bumpers.
0: Yeah.
1: So he recorded Tarantula by the Tarantulas.
0: Okay.
1: And at like 6 a.m. in the morning, he plays this, you know, in the main studio. And, you know, in the big studio, they had a big table with everybody sitting around. They had their own little mics, you know, hanging down. And he said all the heads just turned around and looked at him.
0: Right, I'll bet.
1: He said, this was great. All these elites were looking and said, wow, what is that?
0: Exactly. That's great. That's perfect.
1: And so when he came back, he told us that. He said, what else you got? So he recorded Pipeline and...
0: Oh, yeah.
1: Let's see, what else did we have? Pipeline and Because They're Young by Duane Eddy,
0: right,
1: and Meat Frog, Steve Limehole,
0: right,
1: and Jam Up, Tommy Ridgely.
0: Yes, of course.
1: And he said it really livened up the morning news.
0: I think it's great. That's absolutely perfect. Now, I looked up WEMU while we were talking, and apparently there's a gal, Wendy Wright, who does From Memphis to Motown, 1 p.m., I think, on Saturdays. So that's an interesting show. I have no idea who she is, but a handpicked mix of blues, soul, and Motor City Magic.
1: Yeah, we were on from 1984, 85 to 98.
0: Wow.
1: And we did Friday nights. We did first 4 hours and then 3 hours.
0: Wow.
1: And you know, we brought our own music, brought our own records. And our first music director who hired us was, he was kind of a jazz guy, but he knew Motown and he saw Motown. So he said, you know, when we auditioned for the show.
0: Yeah.
1: And then I pulled out some... you know, Spiders and Barons and, you know, some New Orleans stuff. And he looked at it, he said, wow, you got this stuff from New Orleans? I said, yeah, they're all 45 Spiders and, you know.
0: Right.
1: And Barons on Imperial. And he said, you guys got the show. He said, I can't match any of this, you know, because he really liked New Orleans stuff. He started a a festival there called... Frog Island with a Friday night all New Orleans stuff. So,
0: wow.
1: But that's I thought you might like that.
0: Oh, I love it. I can just see the look on their faces now.
1: Yeah.
0: Absolutely. Yes, it's wonderful when that happens. Yes, I've seen the look on people's faces when I play things like All Alone by the Channels. You know,
1: yeah.
0: There are several where it's unspeakable what they're thinking.
1: So, yeah, they had all their ties on. They all turned around and walked in.
0: Yeah.
1: Play like in unison, he said.
0: Oh, I'll bet. I'll bet. It was kind of like a ballet. Yeah, that's great. That's perfect. I love it. Great story. Thank you.
1: Okay.
0: All right. Thanks. Appreciate the call.
1: Okay. Thanks, Robbie.
0: Right, thanks. All right. Yes, absolutely. And I won't forget The Masqueraders over again. Yeah, 255 versions of that, but none quite like what was on Chancellor. That's for sure. All right. 888-876-5593. Fran is in Austin. What's up, Fran? Fran was in Austin, but she opted for sleep, perhaps, and who could blame her? All right, let's see if Eduardo in Tampa is still with us. You with us, Eduardo?
2: Yeah, unlike yesterday.
0: Yeah, well, that's all right, but how was orientation? Tell me all about it.
2: Yeah, well, it was 2 days. Monday was kind of introduction of the different departments that people work in. I met my manager on Monday. Yesterday was more like, kind of like a corporate compliance, you know, where they talk about the code of conduct, patient safety.
0: Right.
2: You know.
0: Right.
2: Yeah.
0: Don't drop them off the table.
2: But tomorrow, that'll be my first day working the 11 to 11.
0: Good.
2: Tomorrow.
0: Good.
2: Yeah. So I'll be with somebody, I mean, we'll see how I am, you know, how I feel after a week. Next week.
0: Yeah.
2: And, you know, by maybe in a couple of weeks, I'm on my own, so
0: yeah.
2: We'll see.
0: No, that's great. I can't wait to hear who you pick up tomorrow. That should be an interesting
2: Yeah, so they're going to have me, because these people are on different ships, so they'll have me with the guy I was shadowing with the first time, and then for the first half, and then the second half will be with somebody else.
0: Okay, good.
2: Who stays there later.
0: Good.
2: Yeah. So it'll be two different people, and then, so I'll be there 11 to 11.
0: Good.
2: Friday, they let me go in there, and then I could choose, like, my benefits and all that.
0: Okay.
2: I could do that Friday.
0: Okay.
2: I think they're having some kind of, is that how you say luau? What is that Hawaiian thing where they have the dinner?
0: Oh, a luau.
2: Right. They're having something like that on Friday at the hospital, because it's like hospital week.
0: Hospital food luau. It sounds very dangerous to me. You may want to eat before you go. Yeah.
2: I'll think about it if I go. I mean, because I'm not working Friday. But next week will be more of a full week. Yeah. So
0: no, you're
2: Monday, Wednesday, Friday, and there's rotating Saturdays.
0: Your luck. They'll be serving Spam balls. Definitely eat first.
2: Yeah, you know what? I'll ask around and see what the menu is. Then I'll.
0: Yeah, I definitely would want a little more information on that first.
2: Yeah.
0: That's funny.
2: Yeah, that's interesting.
0: Yeah.
2: But I miss the activities, you know, because when I was with Blue Cross, we used to do all this fun stuff on the side when we weren't working, you know.
0: That's
2: walkathons
0: good.
2: And charities, you know, fundraisers and all that, so.
0: And, you know, that's really important, especially when you're working in a hospital setting. You need a certain amount of levity and things to kind of keep you balanced, because a lot of what you do isn't a lot of fun. So having those activities is great.
2: Yeah, because, you know, I mean, in the orientation, we were talking about what, you know, putting on gloves and a gown.
0: Yeah.
2: And making sure that there's the chairs close to them where they can reach over and.
0: Yeah.
2: Because we don't want the patient falling over.
0: Oh, that's the big thing. No, I'm sure.
2: Yeah, you see
0: I'm
2: something
0: sure.
2: on there, like a small spill. Yeah. Don't just, like, leave it alone and just.
0: Right.
2: I mean, that's something easy. Unless it's, like, a big spill, then you get somebody from maintenance.
0: No, falling
2: is. Yeah, all that kind of stuff they were going over with.
0: Yeah, falling is a real serious thing in those facilities. And you'll see almost in every room all the things about fall preventions, because that's what winds up costing them a lot of money. So you will see a strong emphasis on preventing falls.
2: Yeah, I mean, there's even a position, I think it's called patient safety, where they're just sitting there right next to the patient.
0: Right.
2: That's how they're doing.
0: No, I'm telling you that when they, you know, when the bean crunchers take a look at it, they see how much you lose from falls, and they want to do everything they can to prevent that risk, damn near cementing the patients to the beds. You know, I mean, they don't want falls.
2: Yeah, there's extreme caution because when the lawyers ask for paperwork, you know, they kind of expect paperwork that was done for any kind of incident.
0: Right. Oh, yeah. No, I'm telling
2: you. So that covers their ass. I guess that's why they're doing that.
0: Yeah. Oh, it's huge. I've never seen a facility like that that isn't all about preventing the fall risk.
2: Yeah. Oh, I could bring up, maybe I'll call back tomorrow.
0: Okay.
2: Because, you know, you'll still be on the air when I get off.
0: Yes, that's true. I can hear a firsthand report.
2: Phoenix Coding Academy. So this young person, his name is Joseph Pierre Miguel. $5 million scholarship and accepted to 49 universities. Check that out.
0: Wow.
2: Yeah.
0: Well,
2: it's in your neck of the woods over there.
0: Yeah. Wow. For what makes him so outstanding?
2: Oh, well, I don't know what his specialty is, but I mean, he's got a lot of choices to choose from. So.
0: Yeah. No, I'm looking at it, and the big. I think I did see this on the Feel Good News reports because he's first generation immigrant family, and
2: I saw that on the Spanish news.
0: Yeah, I think he's going to ASU, so that is the that.
2: Oh,
0: is
2: Arizona the, State.
0: Yeah,
2: yep,
0: okay. Yep, right in Phoenix, and that's pretty darn good. All right, well, good for him.
2: He's going to stay close to home then. Okay,
0: right, absolutely, and that's really. An in-town school, you know, it's not in any way like a normal where you say idyllic campus or whatever. It's just an in-town school like Temple.
2: Okay.
0: So yeah.
2: Good for him. I always like hearing those good stories because, you know, news can sometimes be bad, but it's always good to hear stories like that. I mean, there was one in Culver, the Culver Schomburg, this young person, 21 years, she started, I think, in high school or college. And she's now the owner or manager of that Culver's in Schaumburg.
0: Wow.
2: Yeah. It's good to hear those stories.
0: Oh, of course it is. Yeah.
2: I should call that into somebody else.
0: Apparently the $5 million is the most any student has ever gotten awarded in scholarships, to say the least. So he probably had
2: his
0: pick of just about anywhere, but I assume that he wanted to be there. And of course, you know, Phoenix Coding Academy, that's a tech school. And so probably all of their kids are going to go on to college in some form or another. It's really small. It's a specialty school, and it's all about tech. And so coding, just like you'd think. And they do the academic courses and all that, but the incredible wind-up, you know, you come out of that with really a good technical background. So, yeah, that's what that is. So, yeah, software
2: that's
0: development,
2: good, yeah.
0: Networking, cybersecurity, you know, all that's in there. So, yeah. Yeah, they're right on Central.
2: Good for him, yeah.
0: I'm aware of them. You betcha. All right. Well, good. Well, hopefully he enjoys ASU.
2: Yeah, I'll give you a ring tomorrow. Yeah.
0: You'll
2: still be on the air.
0: Yes, absolutely. Okay, bye.
2: Okay, I'll enjoy the rest of the show. Okay.
0: Thanks. Yeah, one thing that Arizona has that's really excellent is pretty much online education for anything, like literally from kindergarten through graduate school. And not to be political, but there's a governor who would like to change that, so that's always in the news. But in the process, you find out just how much of it is. Like, if you've got kids and you're not in a good school district and all that, instead of moving, you can go to online education, and they pay for everything. Free of charge to you, you get the computer and the printer and all that kind of stuff, and the only thing, of course, is hopefully you're home to monitor the kid, you know, because some of these kids won't necessarily stay online. But for those who will, it's probably the best in the country as far as that. And I keep my fingers crossed that they won't screw it up, but that's the way it is. We'll get to Cannon Prospect Heights, Brian and Seneca, and you two coming up on WWE.

0: Billy Joel, and that was one of Ralph's six-pack, Uptown Girl, 1983 on CBS Records. So, 888-876-5593. Ken is in Prospect Heights. Thanks for waiting, Ken. If you did, are you there? No, Ken gave up. Can't blame you, Ken. Really, I can't. Now, Fran gave up, but she's back. All right, Fran, welcome back.
1: Actually, I didn't give up. My darn Spectrum internet did.
0: Oh, man. Well, you said Spectrum. Yeah, that's a four-letter word, really.
1: Yeah, it is. You would. I can't say on the radio what I call them when
0: yes.
1: I'm, you know. But, yeah, I was sitting here, and all of a sudden, it's like, oh, I can't hear the show anymore. And then Gary said, I'm not hearing the stream, you know, hearing it either. Yeah. And oops, the next thing, we don't have phone and all that good stuff. But anyway, I got back in.
0: Yes, it's interesting they call them Spectrum, I guess, because their company name, Charter, got such a dirty reputation that they had to change it to something. But now they're buying Cox. And don't think that I'm not shivering in my boots, because in one of my locations, Cox has my fiber. And yes, I am very worried, and hope to hell they don't start firing people. But, you know, hey.
1: Oh, my God.
0: Yeah.
1: Oh.
0: Yeah. Yeah, so that'll be sometime before the year is out. That agreement will go through.
1: Yeah, I'd like to get off of Spectrum, but there really isn't. I mean, I want to disconnect we're paying too much for TV and we hardly ever watch it.
0: Oh, you should. And by the way, no, you shouldn't do TV on cable or anything like that. That's ridiculous. If anything, you do it on the streaming services, and you should be able to get everything you want for $50 a month or less. But
1: that's what I'm trying to figure out. But the thing that slows us down is that, like, I was going to get YouTube TV. Well, they don't have a lot of the stuff that is audio described is not on there.
0: Yeah.
1: It's not audio described on there. So the reason we have the expensive package we do is because we have a talking cable box, and it has the channels that have audio description, we get it.
0: Right. No, that is worth it to a degree, but yeah, there should be something else that does. But let me ask you, in terms of your broadband, are you stuck with Charter because of the building you live in, or could you get Google?
1: Yes.
0: Oh,
1: the only thing we could get is AT&T, and I've heard they're not that, because we can't get Google Fiber.
0: Okay.
1: I wanted that.
0: Right.
1: We can't get it here.
0: Well, AT&T, if you're talking fiber, might be okay. Mixed, but probably, you know, the thing that I've heard about them that I don't like is inconsistencies. But if you're suffering with Charter, it might be worth it to take a look at AT&T Fiber if there's no contract.
1: Yeah, I'll check and see what else, because I know somebody had AT&T something here.
0: Let me ask you this. It's not wireless, is it? Oh, it is?
1: We have a wireless router.
0: Well, no, a wireless router, that's in your house. But, I mean, in terms of how the signal is getting to you, have they actually laid fiber? I mean, some of these fiber companies are actually using wireless.
1: You're asking the wrong person. Gary would know more about that than I do. I just turned it on and it works.
0: Well, I just looked it up. They say it's physical fiber optic connection. All right. Well, if that's the case, I would absolutely try it.
1: Oh, okay.
0: Yeah.
1: Okay.
0: And again, for residential, there probably isn't a contract, and that's what I would want to do. And whatever wireless thing you have in your house, like a wireless modem or whatever, that's your business.
1: Yeah,
0: but you want to make sure it's fiber to the premises in terms of physical fiber. And I would definitely want to do that. And with fiber, you don't need a modem. You'll need a router, of course, but you won't need a modem.
1: Oh, okay. Yeah, we talked to them once about trying to get, a cheaper plan, and they want us to get their cell phone service.
0: Yeah,
1: we don't want that.
0: All that bundle crap, forget about it.
1: That's what got us into this mess.
0: Right.
1: We have our so-called landline phone, which isn't, as you know, and Our internet access and our TV is all bundled.
0: Right.
1: So, and it keeps going up, and we, you know, took a little bit of a hit financially recently, so we got to cut some things, and I was thinking about cutting the cord.
0: Right, absolutely.
1: We don't watch that much, and most of what I watch is old stuff.
0: Right.
1: I can possibly get that somewhere else.
0: Right, absolutely. Yeah, it just takes a little research and some time, but yes, if you're paying for you know, basically cable at this point, it's ridiculous compared to what you could get.
1: Yeah, and I was thinking about those nursery rhymes. That was interesting.
0: I wonder if they still
1: even teach those.
0: I would bet,
1: because they've changed so many things that they teach kids. I, you know, have some friends with kids and whatnot. And, like, you can't sit Indian style anymore. You sit crisscross applesauce.
0: Oh, God. Oh, God.
1: And that's not just Austin. I thought it was an Austin thing, you know, because we're so PC out here. You know, but a lot of the, like, children's music that I've heard, you know, when I happen to be around people with kids is all this. Oh God, I would have hated it when I was a kid. All this icky, sticky, you know. I don't, you know, just it's saccharine. You know, it's just horrible. And I think, well, you know, I wonder if they're still teaching, you know, these politically incorrect nursery rhymes.
0: Right.
1: But I remember thinking when I was a kid, you know, I thought, oh God, Rockabye Baby, that is so horrible. I was singing it to somebody I was babysitting, and I saw. Man, I'm surprised we're not all scared to death. Rockabye Baby and the Cradle Will Fall and Down Will Come Baby and, you know,
0: yeah,
1: all these kind of scary things. And, you know, I remember, of course, playing, you know, I never hear kids playing Ring Around the Rosie or anything like that anymore, you know, if I'm walking by people's. Of course, I don't see too many kids out playing, but, of course, I live in a senior facility, so I'm not going to.
0: Right. All right, I just looked up AT&T Fiber for Austin, and for residential, there is no contract. You can get, and the nice thing about it is it's symmetrical, so your upload's the same as your download. And 300 megabits, which is a lot more than you've got now on anything, is $40 a month. Yeah, you can get a gig. I think they've got a special for $48 a month. You know, so there are deals, and you know, you don't have to bundle if you don't want to bundle. But I would definitely go ahead and find out. But I'd only be interested in AT&T Fiber. I'd only be interested if it's symmetrical. I wouldn't look at their wireless for any reason. And or, you know, anything else. But for fiber, yeah, I would absolutely try to find out what the deal is on that.
1: And then I'm trying to find out if I can get a dumb TV anymore.
0: Yeah, I'm sure you can. I'm sure, yeah.
1: I got this smart TV, and I just, you know, I don't know. Then the other night, my so-called smart speaker turned on my TV when I asked it for the time.
0: Oh, good.
1: And somehow it turned on the TV, and I'm thinking, you know, people I know are buying appliances that because there's, oh, well, it's accessible. All you have to do is tell, you know, your speaker what to do, and it does it. And I'm thinking, yeah, it's going to burn the house down because I'm going to ask it what time it is, and it's going to think I want to turn on the oven.
0: Well, no, absolutely. There are dumb TVs made. Tom's Guide has a choice. But also, usually if you look for things like the best TV for older adults, things like that, you'll start to see things that that won't be there. But Tom's Guide, and some of them I've never heard of, they have Tutu, T-U-T-U, non-smart TVs, God only knows. Spectre TV, never heard of that. But now Westinghouse and Emerson both offer traditional non-smart TVs in 32-inch to 50-inch sizes, and you don't care what the damn size is.
1: Now, the only thing I'm wondering about the not-so-smart TVs, am I going to be able to get the SAP channel to get the audio description?
0: Normally, yes, but let's find out about that. Because SAP predates all the smart nonsense.
1: Right.
0: So, yes, you can get, you know, the separate audio program on a dumb TV. It's a feature of the broadcast signal, the tuner, not the TV's internet capabilities. So it's working.
1: Oh, okay.
0: It's working on older analog to digital or a modern non-smart TV via cable, satellite, or an antenna, you know. And so, yeah, it'll have on the menu, it'll have SAP. But I think I told you years ago my mother wanted a TV, and so I got her a TV. This is before, obviously it's before she died. She was alive. But Sony had come out with the stereo TV, so I got her one. I figured, well, okay, fine. And that's when she called me one day, and straight as could be, she was not lying. She said, Raleigh, I think there's been a revolution. And so I said, I said, good morning, Mom. What makes you think that? I turned on the television, and everything's in Spanish. And so she figured she figured we'd been invaded, you know, because after all, she lived in South America. Revolutions weren't unknown. So she just concluded,
1: would think that. I can, yeah.
0: I assured her there wasn't a revolution and that I'd be over within a couple days. But in the meantime, bone up on your Spanish. So, yeah, then I did get over there, switched it off SAP. But yeah, she was serious. Absolutely. She knew it was a revolution.
1: Oh, wow. That's funny.
0: Yeah.
1: Yeah, I can understand why she would think
0: right.
1: that. Yeah.
0: Right.
1: I know sometimes I'll turn on my SAP channel, and if there's not anything described at the time, I'll get, you know, Spanish. And
0: right.
1: Like, okay. Like, you know, this is not described. Okay.
0: Yeah.
1: But, and then a lot of things I can get on my phone too, and there's a thing called Cero, and they have a lot of audio described older program. You know, well, they have a lot of audio described programming, and then there's another thing that you can just get the sound. You can't get the picture,
0: right?
1: But they have a lot of the older shows that I like,
0: right?
1: You know, so I don't really need, you know, all these channels and all this stuff we have, and so
0: of course not. It's like the last car I got came with XM, whether Sirius, whether I wanted it or not. And so after the 3 months, they were hounding me, you know, to sign up. And of course, so finally, I called one of their people. I said, "Here's the deal. I only care about two channels, only two. I listen to Dateline for my murders, and I listen to Soul Town for Smokey. That's it. So what are you going to do for two channels?" And she said, "How about $2.99 a month?" I said, "Sold."
1: Yeah, right.
0: But there was no
1: way. They were practically giving that stuff away for a while.
0: Well, and the thing is, you know, I don't want any of these other channels. I just don't. And unfortunately, like they have for $11.99, they have all the music only. I don't want the music only, you know, because the Dateline's not on a music only. And I have to have my murders, you know, when I drive around.
1: Right,
0: it's like,
1: yeah,
0: like a soap opera.
1: It.
0: Yeah, absolutely. And I'm at the point now, I can be in the middle of the murder. I can catch up real quickly. I'll be listening. And, you know, and I hate it. Like I got in tonight before it ended. And now I'm wondering about this one, so I'll have to look it up online to find out, well, what happened?
1: Oh, no.
0: Yeah.
1: I hate when that happens.
0: Oh, I know. I know, but how long can you stay in the car? So, yeah.
1: Right. Yeah. I know. I remember, you know, there are times when I would be sitting in the car and, you know, we'd be visiting the family and I'd be listening to something and I'd be sitting in the car and my mother would say, "Come, you know, get out of the car, turn off the radio, you know, because I just want to listen till the end of the story."
0: Right, you know? Right. No, but that was always the biggest compliment I could ever be paid when people said, you know, "I sat in my driveway till you got done with the story." I'm like, oh, isn't that nice? You know, it didn't happen often, but man, when it did, that was gold. But I know just what you mean. Like years ago when Dave Hull, the hullabalooer, was on KRLA.
1: Oh, God, I loved him.
0: Absolutely, I adored him. And I'd literally be afraid to turn off the radio for fear I'd miss something. And he was
1: because he had that fast.
0: Know. And then when he was on KMPC doing Desperate and Dateless, that was just so wonderful.
1: Oh, he Chubette.
0: Yeah, right. Medium Chubette or a muy más grande. But
1: yeah,
0: yeah, I loved it.
1: Yeah. So I guess I would describe myself as a medium Chubette.
0: Yeah.
1: So, you know, that's okay. Hey, at least I've got, you know, other than Rubenesque.
0: Right,
1: you know.
0: Right. And he was so good because, as you know, he would be navigating through like 7 phone lines simultaneously where he'd be going back and forth, you know. It was just
1: Wonderful. Yeah. And I wonder about, you know, did anybody actually get together from something like...
0: Oh,
1: you know,
0: I hope not.
1: A long... Well, I don't know. Gary and I met kind of online.
0: Yeah, I know, but that's not the same. I mean, come on.
1: Yeah.
0: You know.
1: We talked for hours and hours and hours before we actually met and, you know, all that. But and we just had, you know, so many things in common. And
0: well, the best story ever of those kind of shows was when Bill Balance was still on KGBS and Daytimer, 1010, I think it was, anyway, on AM Daytimer in L.A. And he had, you know, this was like the Feminine Forum type show. And so he had this woman call up and admit to and discuss in detail her affair. The next call was her husband.
1: Oh my God! I used to listen to California Girls.
0: Oh yeah, then you know. Yeah.
1: Yeah, I do. Yeah,
0: Yeah. Exactly.
1: Yeah, I used to listen to that.
0: Yeah, that was Don Chamberlain on KNEW. Yeah, California Girls, 9:10 a.m.
1: Yep. So,
0: I remember that. Yeah, it was a lot like what Balance was doing. And
1: I thought Bill Balance did do that. I guess I was
0: Balance did Feminine Forum. California Girls with Don Chamberlain.
1: Oh, okay.
0: And they actually that name actually had been used in the 80s again on a San Francisco station, and it was a talk show that only took calls from women.
1: Oh, okay. Yeah.
0: But no, the earlier one, it was the early 70s, it was Don Chamberlain. And he was from Reading, I think, originally. And he was doing
1: I thought I remembered it, because it was around the time I got married when I was to my first husband, and it was in 82 that I got married, and that show was on around that time.
0: He might have still been doing it then, but those would have been waning days for that show.
1: This is on KNEW, before they went country. Maybe they were country at that time, I don't remember.
0: Right, because Mallright had bought them. Yeah, I know when they went country, they had that coming out party where they sent us all hangers. I've still got the hanger. But anyway, coming out of the closet for country. And it was a little
1: hanger. Right, I kind of remember that,
0: I'm coming out of the closet. So it was a little hanger, that, you know, like a pin that you'd wear. And I still have my hanger somewhere. But Don Chamberlain definitely did that thing. I know. And then of course in LA it was Bill Balance, but Don died in the early 90s, so I know it didn't last beyond that. So
1: who was the one, was it Bill Balance that got can't stand her, Dr. Laura.
0: Oh boy, I've got some stories on that. Yes, absolutely.
1: Oh, I can imagine. I've heard a couple of things. Well, I'd be interested in what you.
0: She, you know, and I worked with her, and she was always very nice to me. I got to say that. In fact, when I was living in my car, she actually fed me dinner at her house. So she was always very nice to me. But there were stories and stories. But the Balance thing I know from Balance's side, because you know I replaced him in San Diego on KFMB. And he and I became friends. We'd get together and go to lunch. And so anyhow, the interesting thing with Dr. Laura, yes, she was a caller to his show. And she was, I think, going through a divorce at the time. She had moved from New York or something. And she was she had a degree, but it was not in psychology. It was physiology. But anyhow, he saw something in her, and basically he helped develop her. But and she did, you know, go on and have a career. Of course, she's still on the air. But the interesting thing is, when they were together, and they were as a couple, he wound up taking some. Well, they weren't racy pictures. They were a damn gynecological exam. But anyway, they were nude pictures of the worst kind. And so anyway. Bill was always, when you'd see him, wanting you to remember his past, like when he was on a motorcycle with Anne Margaret or whatever. So like every time I'd go to lunch with him, he'd always have pictures to show me, and I'd always kind of, you know, go through the motions and say, right, exactly.
1: Right.
0: You know, I was not going to insult the man. There was no reason to, right? Well, so anyway, he went to this dinner that Dr. Laura was hosting, and she was kind of ignoring him, and he said, "Laura, I've got something for you." And, I don't want your old memorabilia. He said, "As you wish." They were the negatives. And so that's when he decided he was going to sell them to anybody who would print them. And he sold them to a tabloid.
1: Oh, wow.
0: He did not need the money because his parents owned downtown Denver. They owned all the parking in downtown Denver way back turn of last century. John says, I'm off the air. Well, so the rest of that story has to wait until tomorrow. Good to talk to you. Thanks, friend. Okay. And

0: Subway skeleton keys go for $10 online, and with just a little jiggering, they can steal subway trains and take them for a joyride, the New York Times reports. The hijack hijinks are off the rails with this key crime sly, but train daddies are simply scrambling to somehow slow the roll of the transit truants rollicking away with their runaway trains. Laxative lunacy, corporate cake chaos in Houston as a man's farewell turns foul, allegedly lacing his goodbye gâteau with boxes of brutal laxatives. Co-workers carve in, then clutch, convulse, and crowd corridors as cubicles become calamity zones and restrooms run riot. Within hours, desks are deserted, dignity disappears, and digestive disaster dominates the day. Experts say spiking sweets with stomach-stirring substances crosses from prank to prosecutable. He wanted a lasting impression. Looks like it ran right through the office. Fun of a preacher man, hey now, holy horse play. In Cincinnati, a pastor's put out to provisional pasture for a purported flog and pony show in his office. The God Squad's investigating reports of the Rev pulling out a horsewhip and using it on a visitor. Just horsing around, of course, one sick pony's apologized for his bad boy faith as the congregation contemplates just how to crack the whip on this passion of the spice. And that's what's happening. I'm Grant Marshall, 2020 News.
1: 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We started at 10. 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

WGN Radio. I'm Raleigh James. 3 big hours to spend together, and as usual, if it's on your mind, it'll be on mine, providing it has no real import whatsoever. I want to talk a bone about nursery rhymes before we get to your calls at 888-876-5593-8888. Raleigh, you probably heard that some of them have a sinister backstory, as it were. I think everybody knows about Ring Around the Rosy actually being related to the bubonic plague of the 14th century. Yes, the Black Death, 50 million lives lost. And apparently the Ring Around the Rosy, Pocketful of Posies, was all about the circular rash that appeared on the skin of those infected. Suddenly the line, "We all fall down," was a little different than the kids are acting today. But that's not the only one. And some of them were familiar when I was looking at this list. Some of them not at all. Here we go around the mulberry bush. Well, that's a childhood classic. But the origin take on a whole new meaning. It's believed the bush was actually a mulberry tree in the center of the yard at Wakefield Prison in England. There, female inmates would circle the tree exercising or repeating the same domestic chores day after day. So we have more. Pop Goes the Weasel. This actually has economic connotations, believe it or not, supposedly, and that is that the weasel was common slang for a fur coat in England prior to the 19th century. The rhyme is believed to have originated in the financial struggles of the time, where the less privileged classes would have to sell their weasels just to get by, hence Pop Goes the Weasel.

0: But Jack and Jill, oh man, I'll tell you what. A lot of people believe it's tied to a decision in the 16th century by the monarchy. Jack and Jill may refer to Richard Empson and Edmund Dudley, financial advisors and ministers to King Henry VII of England. As money collectors, they were not very popular, to say the least, especially among the privileged classes. So when King Henry VIII took office, they were accused of treason. One fell down first, and his partner came tumbling after. Baba Black Sheep? Yeah, come on, that's one of the most popular children's rhymes. What could be wrong with that? Well, actually, once again, I think we go to Great Britain and taxes in this case. 13th century, King Edward I of England imposed a sheep tax, which required that a portion of all wool produced be given to the monarchy. Thus, in the rhyme, the master and the dame could represent the monarchy, which benefited from this rule at the expense of the people. Lady Bird, fly away home. Your house is on fire and your children are gone. Yeah, that's the rhyme. Doesn't sound that good even on the surface of it. But as far as the origin, there's a couple theories, one a bit more obscure than the other. The darker one, of course, draws the attention. It's believed that the rhyme is related to the religious conflicts of the 16th century in England, with the Lady Bird symbolizing persecuted Catholics during the English Reformation. Rockabye baby? Well, we all know that. Apparently deep political conflict meanings. 17th century England, the Catholic King James the II was overthrown and replaced by the Protestant rulers, William and Mary. So in the rhyme, the treetop and the branch symbolize royal power. The wind represents the Protestant forces, and the baby is believed to refer to the overthrown king. I'll leave it to you with any of this, but we're starting to get in Nostradamus territory, I think, in terms of not being able to intuit much of anything. But Humpty Dumpty? Well, English Civil War played a key role in that one. Humpty Dumpty had a great fall, of course, and all the king's horses and all the king's men couldn't put them together again. Humpty represented the mandate of King Charles I, who was pressured and overthrown by parliamentary forces. Three blind mice, historical facts there also, infamous supposedly. The three blind mice supposedly represent three Protestant bishops who were persecuted and sentenced to death under the reign of Queen Mary I of England, portrayed in the rhyme as the farmer's wife. Their blindness is thought to symbolize their rejection of Catholicism. So pretty deep for a nursery rhyme as far as that one goes. And I think I've got one more here. Yeah, this will really burst your bubble. And here you're thinking that this is all, you know, good children's fun. The Muffin Man. And it's a staple in preschools. The rhyme is believed to have originated from a sinister Irving legend, according to the myth. In 16th century London, there was a baker named Frederick Thomas Linwood who had a creepy nickname, the Dicer of Drury Lane. As the tale goes, this man was said to be a dangerous criminal who used muffins to lure his victims. All right, so there you have it. And means absolutely nothing about nothing, but I thought it was somewhat interesting. So if it's on your mind, that's exactly what we want to talk about. 888-876-5593 is 8888 Raleigh. And Elizabeth is in Rock Falls. What's happening tonight, Elizabeth?
1: Hi, Raleigh. Wonder about Little Bo Peep.
0: Oh, I'm sure. Absolutely. I should look that up. Yeah, absolutely. I think probably all of these. Isn't that scary?
1: Oh, it is. I never knew any of that.
0: Oh, you know about Ring Around a Rosie, that thing, didn't you? That was
1: no.
0: Oh, that was
1: nothing,
0: real well known.
1: Nothing about any of them.
0: Okay, well, let's see about Little Bo Peep. See if there's anything. like your urban legends, suggest the rhyme relates to 17th to 18th century smuggling, where the sheep were the smugglers, and the lost tales referred to hidden contraband, looted goods. Another older interpretation links Bo Peep to the humiliation of being placed in a pillory. All right, and who today even knows what a pillory is? A peephole.
1: I don't know.
0: A peephole. Referred to a criminal looking out from a pillory, a peephole. Yeah, we call them glory holes today, but never mind. A shepherdess losing her sheep, and it was the ultimate professional failure, perhaps referencing someone exposed in a pillory for their incompetence or crimes. I have a feeling there's people who have nothing to do late at night and they sit around and come up with meetings. I don't know that there's any truth to any of it, but it's fun.
1: It's possible.
0: Yeah, absolutely, it's possible.
1: Well, I have a new friend, Raleigh.
0: Really?
1: I thought I would not have another one, but I have one.
0: What do we have?
1: I have a little 8-year-old black and white Shih Tzu.
0: Okay.
1: His owner passed away, and then a neighbor was taking care of him, but she needed to find him another home. So he came here with 3 bags full of toys.
0: Good.
1: Clothes, what have you. Halters, leashes, collars.
0: All right. So he came to
1: quit. Wardrobe.
0: Now, Shih Tzus can make it to 16 years old. So he may be absolutely in his prime. Now, what's his name?
1: Bandit.
0: Bandit. Oh, man. Well, hopefully he doesn't live up to it.
1: He has a black mask over his eyes.
0: Good. That'll be fun.
1: That's why he has that name. But he is so much fun. He's just a little character. And he's been here 2 weeks now.
0: Okay.
1: And settled in very well.
0: Good.
1: And learning how to boss me around, of course.
0: Of course. Absolutely.
1: He knows where I keep the treats, and he'll stand in front of that cupboard and bark, bark, bark.
0: Now, speaking of that, after Mr. Chubbs, are we a little on the chubby side here, or is he a great weight?
1: Well, the vet said he could stand to lose a couple pounds.
0: Oh, God, here we go again.
1: I know. And the woman who had him said that he only likes turkey from County Market, not any other store, County Market.
0: Oh, man, I wonder what's in that.
1: So I got some from another store yesterday, and he ate it. So I think that was all a bunch of baloney.
0: Now, interestingly, I was looking this up, and the adult really healthy weight would be somewhere between 9 and 16 pounds, depending on bone structure, but definitely under 20. So how much does he weigh?
1: 18.7.
0: Oh, yeah. You want to get down a few pounds.
1: Yeah.
0: Man, oh, man.
1: Yeah. We're walking twice a day, which is actually good for me, too.
0: Yes.
1: And I have a covered swing outside that 2-seat swing.
0: Good.
1: And he loves to sit there and swing and watch the horses in the pasture behind me. So he's living quite the life now.
0: Yeah. Yeah, no, you'll spoil him, that's for sure. But yeah, got to put him on a diet. Oh, man. So and I know for a dog that small, you don't want him to be on the heavier side. So so now, did the vet give you any idea about what to do to get that weight down?
1: She told me how much to feed him.
0: Okay.
1: Never more than 1 cup divided between 2 meals.
0: Okay.
1: Plus the turkey, which is not fattening.
0: All right.
1: So we're getting there.
0: All right. So, yeah, the turkey can be the treat for when he's driving you crazy for more food.
1: Right. Or green beans. He likes green beans.
0: Oh.
1: Just like Chuck did.
0: Okay.
1: I had some friends over for a bridge yesterday, and he just laid down on this little perch he has by the back door where he can look out, fell asleep, and he was snoring so loudly. It was like,
0: oh, man.
1: And we laughed and laughed. But he doesn't do that at night that I'm aware of. I hear a little gentle snore, but not loud.
0: Well, that's good. That's actually comforting. You'll know that he's okay, and all that's good. All right.
1: So we put all his toys out. And he hadn't seen them for several months, and he didn't touch any of them for about 5 days, and then he went over and started selecting a few. And now my living room is littered with toys, but he never chews anything up. They're all in perfect condition.
0: Good.
1: He just takes them up, shake, shake, shake, and tosses them around, and he's very playful.
0: That's great. Yeah, well, the first few days he probably wasn't doing anything because he was kind of adapting to what it would be like there. But now that he's actually in the swing of things, he's obviously accepted his location, which is great.
1: Right. And I have circular hallways and rooms. So
0: oh, really?
1: You can run around.
0: Wow.
1: And the first day, he ran around about 6 times, and then he jumped and landed on my coffee table.
0: Wow.
1: He's very agile.
0: So you've got a house with turrets? I mean, this is interesting.
1: I have a house with what?
0: With turrets, you know, round rooms.
1: Well, this is a circle. You know, my kitchen and dining room, living room goes to a hallway, and the hallway goes to another hallway. And that goes back to the kitchen, so you can go around and around
0: oh,
1: and around.
0: Okay. All right.
1: It's like a racetrack for him.
0: Oh, yeah, he'll be great at that, you betcha. Well, good. Well, I'm delighted to hear this, and I can hear the happiness in your voice, and I can tell
1: right?
0: It's going to be a match made in heaven.
1: He's just funny. He's a funny boy.
0: Yeah.
1: Okay.
0: Well, congratulations. Enjoy every minute with Bandit.
1: I will.
0: All right. Keep me posted on that diet. I can't wait to hear this. Okay, thanks. All right.
1: Bye-bye.
0: Fun stuff. Yeah. So and they're hypoallergenic too. So there you go. And clearly playful and affectionate and all that. So that should be a lot of fun for Elizabeth. Delighted to hear that. We'll get to Cindy in Chicago. There's room for you too. But right now, there's room to talk about the Sea Crane Company, one of my favorite things to discuss. And that CC Radio 2E, my bedside companion. I always say, give it the test first. Take your average radio, tune to a weak station, probably AM, though FM would do it too, but weak station. Then put the CC Radio 2E next to it, tune into the same station, and I won't have to say another word. It'll sell itself. The 2E is built to pull in weak, distant AM and FM stations with clarity that most radios are gonna miss. High-quality audio, too. You can tune it to however you want it, from me sitting right next to you to a lot of bass or more highs, whatever you want. It's got emergency capabilities, too, which is nice. The NOAA weather band and the weather alert, so you'll be notified. And also the 2-meter ham band, which can be a lot of fun. Normally just hams jawing back and forth. It can be good to eavesdrop, but come an emergency, well, that's where you may hear it first. So that's a pretty good deal. It's got a clock, a timer, an alarm, presets, and all the things you would want. 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

WGN Radio. I'm Riley James. Gene Pitney, Every Breath I Take. That was one of Jimmy P's six-pack, 1961, on Musicor. Of course, Musicor. Phil Spector produced that. And I think we got one left on Jimmy and a couple left on Ralph, and then the rest of your requests coming up. But right now, we got the news on WGN Radio.

0: WGN Radio. I'm Raleigh James, and we have Cindy in Chicago. This is a request, by the way. Everybody Loves Somebody Sometime, 1964, and that was on reprise. So, Cindy, welcome back to WGN Radio.
1: Are you there?
0: I am here. You are there, and I played your request.
1: Okay, thank you very much.
0: All right.
1: It's Stevie Wonder's birthday today. If you want to play something,
0: maybe.
1: He's still living, you know.
0: He's still living. Of course, he's still living. He's not that old. So,
1: he was young.
0: Remember, he was little Stevie Wonder, of course. I think he's 76 because he was born in 1950 in Saginaw. And he was playing by the time he was 4 years old. He was in the church choir, and before he was 10, he learned to play harmonica and piano and drums. So yeah, he was, he was 11 years old when Fingertips was out.
1: Oh, okay. And then I don't have depression. It's lethargicness and weakness and tiredness from migraines.
0: Ah.
1: I had another one today. I was coming home from Lutheran to get my sugar test and cholesterol test. Which is really rare. I really don't get them during the day in the car, but I called the library and they said, it's from one theory is migraines come from barometric pressure and wind.
0: Yeah, but I'll tell you what, theory is the optimum word in that sentence because they don't know, and there are so many potential causes, and migraines are very often secondary to something else, but it can be anything. So who knows? But you've been dealing with this most of your life, right?
1: It's about 7th grade, but today the barometric pressure really did drop, and they told me at the library it was going to be 77 today, so I wore a cape, this sweater cape thing, and it was so windy, and the wind was so, I don't know. But then anyhow, the only thing is I'm through with the association president. I don't think he takes his medication. I don't know. I just can't deal with his conversation. He's all mixed up, and I just avoid him. And if I have any contact with him, it'll be through text and won't be going to any of the association meetings. They're just too rough. And then I wanted to tell you about my cousin. I wrote all this stuff down.
0: Uh-huh.
1: I need to tell you about my cousin who lived in West Palm Beach County, Lantana County, and her husband was in a truck accident where the truck hit him by the back of the foot and ran over him. He was in the knot of nursing homes and I don't know. I mean, I don't know what to think of, whatever happened.
0: They vary tremendously from really pretty darn good to downright awful and everything in between. So it depends.
1: What happened was my cousin was real sick with like the flu, and she's like, can you wait 3 days till I come in with the $1,600 check? She had to come in with a $1,600 check every week for her. I mean, he was in and out. And they said, no, if you don't come in today with the check, we're going to put him by the curb.
0: Okay.
1: And then...
0: But by the way, I would think that answer, depending on the severity of what's wrong with him, could open an entire investigation with Palm Beach County. I don't think they get to put you by the curb.
1: Yeah, that's what they told me.
0: I know, I understand that, but the next call I'd make would be to the county.
1: But she's dead and he's dead. They're all dead.
0: Oh, well, then why are we talking about this?
1: Well, then, just nursing homes. And then the man was a veteran.
0: All right, why are you thinking about this?
1: next. Well, I'm just afraid to go, you know, like if I have to go,
0: well,
1: I don't know.
0: Don't buy trouble. I'm telling you, you need to join Thinkers Anonymous. You just think too much, Cindy.
1: Well, you know what happened to this man, though? He fell out of bed. He was a veteran, and they just threw him in the bed and didn't do nothing for him.
0: Yeah, there you, well, we could go on with horror stories until the next millennium, but I say focus on the good things.
1: Yeah, that's what I'm doing.
0: All right. Then
1: I Googled it, and bipolar people, because of side effects from medicine, you know, the cholesterol and the sugar, only live to, like, you know, 67, but mine is under control.
0: Well, very good. And so you have nothing to worry about. This is all good news.
1: No, and if I go to the home, it's going to be probably the Lutheran home.
0: Well, let's not put you in the home yet. You don't need to go there. Let's think about positive thoughts.
1: Yeah, I mean, I just know where I'm going to go. I mean, it's
0: Oh, Cindy, none of us know where we're going, believe me. But we'll all get there one day.
1: It's $10,000 a month over there.
0: What can I say? All right.
1: Okay.
0: Talk to you later. Okay, bye. All right, let this be a lesson to you. Don't buy trouble. Yeah, I'm telling you what. Oh, certainly there are times you have to think about the serious things, no doubt about them. But for the most part, if you can kind of surround your brain with the better things of life, overall, you'll be a lot happier, because bottom line is most of what you're worrying about is never going to come to pass. I know there are people who say, well, that's why I worry, because it's never going to come to pass. But I mean, forgetting that logic, really, it drives you nuts and doesn't do much good other than that. All right. So we are going to get back to six packs, I promise. And we got Don from Beloit's request. But we're going to go over the summertime. Well, will it be a trilogy? At least coming up right here on WGN Radio.
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WGN Radio. I'm Raleigh James. Jesse Belden, ooh, taken too soon, that's for sure. What a loss. He would have been so big. But that was his version of Summertime, 1957 on Modern. It's interesting because it was the flip side of You Send Me. And in 1957, Sam Cooke also did Summertime. He did it on Keen. Now, by the way, it was Dave on the North Side who said, well, you played me some instrumentals, play me some vocals of Summertime. So I picked out three, and here's Sam Cooke. Don't cry.

Yeah, yes, sounding a lot like Jesse Belvin there, I think. But when you get to the quintessential rock and roll R&B version of Summertime, I don't think anybody beat 1966 on Chess with Billy Stewart.

0: WGN Radio. So there you have it. Yes, Billy Stewart, best triller in R&B history. That's for sure. And so that's three vocals for Dave on the North Side, who requested that. Now, speaking of requests, David in Muskegon has one. We'll see whether we'll play it or not. What is it, David?
1: Yeah, I have a request for the guy that does Houston Platinum Radio for Fran and for Gary, and that's Marvin Cease and Doing My Job. Mr. Jody, it's called. That's one, and Denise LaSalle, it beats that way sometimes, because I never hear that on Houston Platinum Radio. I've not heard that one at all. And then I have another one. It's called The Time I Get to Phoenix, and that's by Isaac Hayes, either the studio version or the live version of that song.
0: Let me go back to the first one again, because I didn't write that down. So before Denise LaSalle.
1: Marvin Cease.
0: Okay.
1: And Mr. Jody.
0: Okay. All right. We'll do it for you.
1: I don't know if you've ever heard that song before.
0: Yep. And we'll all hear it probably tomorrow night.
1: Okay. And, you know, another thing is my internet went down when this was, I believe, last Thursday night. My internet went down for 5 hours. And Fran and Gary, you know, they was going to, I know I was going to hear from Fran and then from Gary, probably, but I wasn't able to because my internet went down for 5 hours, and I called my provider about that, internet going down.
0: Neither of them do playlists. That's the short and long of it.
1: Yeah,
0: okay.
1: I know.
0: All right.
1: Neither one of them do playlists. They
0: Correct.
1: Just, if they hear a song, they like it, and that's it.
0: That's it.
1: But I want to thank Gary for telling me about 106.3 The Groove.
0: Good.
1: I really enjoy that.
0: Good.
1: That station is out of Tucson, Arizona.
0: Yeah, it is.
1: And I don't know the history of that station. I'd like to find it. I might look it up and try to find out about the history of that radio station and what other radio stations that company owns.
0: Okay. Well, the Rhythm of Tucson. That's the groove, the Rhythm of Tucson. And,
1: yes.
0: Yeah.
1: Well, you're hearing stuff
0: it's
1: Saturday Love.
0: Yeah, right. It's a Busto station.
1: A boost what?
0: Bustos, B-U-S-T-O-S, Bustos. He's the guy who owns it. And he's in Oregon, I do believe.
1: Oh, now does he own stations in other markets besides Tucson?
0: Yeah. They're headquartered in Portland, and they mostly do Spanish language and ethnic. And it's Amador Bustos. And they've got quite a bit in Portland. They're right on Stark Street there. But, you know, they've got, oh, God, probably half a dozen stations in Portland. But anyway, that's the deal. You can obviously look up Bustos Media, and you'll find out more. Okay.
1: Okay. Yes, ma'am. I'll do that.
0: Okay, good deal.
1: And also, I had a question for you about WGR. Now, after Goodwill sold that, what was the name of that company they sold that to, WGR in Detroit?
0: Oh, okay. Let me. I got the news. You want to hold on, and I will tell you that. But let me do the news first, and then we'll go over JR ownership right here on WGN Radio.

0: It was Obalala Sergio Mendez, and that was Don and Beloit's request. 1961 on Philips, that's from the Dance Moderno LP, and Joao Gilberto wrote it. Just a great song. It takes me right back to Miami in the early 60s on a chaise lounge with the sun beating down on my back. Yeah, man, I tell you what. All right, so happy to play that. We'll get back to Six Packs, but right now we got David and Muskegon, and yeah, after that brief interlude. So I want to go back, because Goodwill Stations actually was the estate of somebody, but let me get there, all right? JR signed on as CX in 1922, and when that happened, basically back then, all the radio stations were on the same dial position, 360 meters, which was about 833 in kilohertz. All right, there were also things on 485, but that was like for official government stuff and weather and stuff like that. That would have been like 619 kilohertz. But anyway, so they're all fighting it out on the same bandwidth, and so here is the Detroit Free Press that gets this license for WCX. Well, they're going to be on the same frequency as WWJ, which is the Detroit News. The Detroit News is not pleased about this. They called them interlopers and everything else worse, saying they were breaking in. Well, anyway, we're going to skip over a few things till we get to 1925, when Jewett Radio and Phonograph got a license for a brand new station, WJR. That's what JR stands for, Jewett Radio. But in the process, they also took over WCX, and they consolidated the operations. Initially, they were on 580 in Pontiac. All right, and then 2 years later comes George Richards. This is your guy with the Goodwill stations, all right? He's a local Pontiac dealer, I think, in Oakland, and he also had GAR in Cleveland and KMBC in Los Angeles. But when he took over, he adopted the slogan, the Goodwill Station, and this is going back to 1927. And they were carrying NBC Blue and all that kind of stuff. And then there were a lot of changes along the way as far as that goes, and including the NARBA frequency swaps and all that. But around 1928, they moved to the Fisher Building in downtown Detroit, located as WJR Detroit, the Golden Tower of Fisher Broadcasting. And about a year later, they dropped WCX in it because it was a dual call sign, and it all became WJR. And this is all under our buddy Richards here, George Richards. He's the person to remember. And he did an awful lot of things there, but unfortunately he died. He died in 1951, and that's when the stations kind of languished under his estate, quote-unquote Goodwill Stations. And in 1964, that was sold to Cap Cities. All right, so now that's 64. All right, so now let's go back over to Cap Cities so you have somewhat of a background for what that was. The reason it's called Cap Cities, by the way, is they actually started in Albany, a capital cities, and that was 1946. And the guy who first brought it was a businessman in Albany, Hyman Rosenblum. And he later founded a community college and all this other stuff. But anyway, had obviously a lot of backers in that. And so they incorporated as Hudson Valley Broadcasting. And their first station was ROW in Albany. And they also, though, quickly got into television. And with Cap Cities, it's really more of a television company. They were the area's second TV station, ROW-TV, obviously. It was a U. It was on 41. And Lowell Thomas bought a major interest in this, you know, the news broadcaster. And so Rosenblum, who was the big stockholder, sold it to Lowell Thomas, who became the big stockholder. And so they did a lot more with TV. 41 goes to Channel 10, that was CDA. And then they buy in Durham, they buy TVD in Durham. And in 57, their Cap Cities, I think the official name was probably about 59. They started to purchase more TV, and sometimes radio would come with it, like WPRO AM FM TV in Providence, another capital city, of course. And so they grew, you know, they did have a lot of radio, like KB, WKBW and KBTV, and PAT AM FM in Patterson, and they got the Goodwill stations, like I say, in 64, WJR AM FM Detroit. They also got JRT, the television station in Flint, and SAZ, an AM station and a TV station in Huntington, West Virginia, also serving the state capital, Charleston. So then 66, they buy KPOL. I worked for them at KPOL. They would have sold it, but they couldn't pass a proof of performance. That's a long story. In any event, they wound up having to divest of some things along the way as they continued to buy and sell. But, in 68, and I'm doing this from memory, so God forgive me if I'm wrong, but they started to get into publishing. They bought Fairchild, and that was Women's Wear Daily and some other things. And then they bought the Triangle stations from Annenberg. So that meant FIL AM FM TV in Philadelphia, Channel 6, and NHC in New Haven, AM FM TV, and also serving the state capital, Hartford, and Fresno, and all that they bought from Triangle, from Annenberg. They also got Annenberg syndicated division Triangle program sales. And the first thing they did was sell the radio station to new owners, pretty much, because they were all interested in operating the TV stations in that particular purchase. And so we could go on and on. But what happened, okay, in 74, they bought BAP in Fort Worth, 50,000 watts, along with, remember I talked about publishing, the Fort Worth Star-Telegram, all right? And I'm pretty sure that was 74, because I remember where I was at the time. I could be wrong. And they wound up with a lot of newspapers after that, Kansas City Star, and I love that, and others. And, what happened, though, what put them on the map more than anything, and they were a very, by the way, straight-laced company. You know, like for the Christmas, when I was there as a program director for the Christmas party, yes, I got the Cap City's tie as well, even though I was the only female. But anyway, I think I still have it. I wore it in my hair. But when they announced that they would purchase ABC, the earth stood still, because ABC was four times bigger than Cap Cities. So the idea that, you know, Cap Cities, this staid, fairly small company, is buying ABC, whoa boy. Now, what was really interesting is the stock went up in both companies, and that's what started the frenzy for we're going to get into communications around this, you know, as far as investments. Around the same time, the three-year rule was lifted, and you could own more than seven. You can now have 12, 12, and 12 AM, FM, TV. The biggest investor in that Cap Cities ABC deal for Cap Cities was actually Warren Buffett. I think that he was at least 25% of the money. Now, what's really interesting is by the time the year ended, the merger of GE and RCA was even more spectacular. But Cap Cities ABC, of course, had to do some divesting along the way, and they did to people like Scripps and all that. But anyhow, they wound up, of course, ultimately going to Disney. So now you know.
1: Yes, yes. I'm glad you're giving me this education. Because I wanted to learn about, radio's my thing, and I wanted to learn about WJR and, you know, when you could only own one AM and FM. Now, when was that taken?
0: Well, that rule? Here's the deal. In the 50s, you had a lot of wildcatters, independent businessmen, who'd buy a station and they'd pump and dump. They'd take it from nothing and then they'd sell it almost before the ink was dry on the contract. They'd sell it. So around 1961, the FCC said you have to hold them for 3 years. And so that was the big rule, because the fact that you had to hold something for 3 years made this not of interest to venture capitalists, because they want to strike when the strike price is there, not when the FCC window is there. Now, the other thing is, remember that your primary lenders, your banks, the people who are going to give you your best deals and best interest rates, they're not going to loan much to radio, because radio is a cash flow business. It's not like a restaurant where you got ovens and chairs and tables or whatever. You don't have assets. You've just got goodwill as your only asset other than a transmitter and maybe a tower. But so banks usually wouldn't loan more than a couple times cash flow. Well, with that, and with the venture capitalists not being interesting, and with the having to carry it for 3 years, that suppressed the prices. And see, when all that was lifted, it became a feeding frenzy. So that's how that happened. But it went from 7752, and I say 5-2 because with TV you could only own 5 V's and 2 U's. You couldn't own 7 V's at the time. And then in 85, when Mark Fowler was heading the FCC, it became 12-12-12.
1: Oh, 12, 12, and 12, meaning you could own 12 FM, 12 AM.
0: And 12 TV, didn't matter whether it was V or U. Yep.
1: Now, and then in a given market, you still could only own at that time one AM and one FM, right?
0: Well, you know, I don't think so. I'd have to go back. And now you're asking me, you know, as far as when that changed, because, of course, it all changed in the Telecommunications Act of the mid-90s. But I think I think before that you could own more. And I left Billboard in 1985. So the stuff I'm telling you before that, I know because I wrote it. You know, I knew about it. Stuff after that, you're asking me to go through the gray matter of my mind. Not as easy. But it's all written down. I guarantee you, if you want to go online and research it, all of this information will be easily found. I'm positive of it.
1: Oh, okay. I'm glad you're telling me.
0: I'm positive. Yes.
1: Because I can go and look this stuff
0: up. Yes, you can.
1: See.
0: Everything you want. You'll get dates. Yeah. You'll get accurate information, unlike what I'm telling you. But I mean, this part I told you, I think, is absolutely true. But for the real deal in terms of the dates and all that, you'll get it online. It's there.
1: Mm-hmm.
0: Okay.
1: Okay.
0: All right.
1: Yes, and I really appreciate this.
0: Time. All right. So go ahead and look it up, and you can report back later.
1: All right.
0: Okay,
1: Riley.
0: Thanks. Good deal. All right, so 888-876-5593, 8888, Raleigh. Yeah, I left Billboard actually in June of 85, and I did some, I had a research deal after that for a couple of years, but man, after the 80s, don't ask me. All right, some of it I remember, most I don't. Stan is in Dearborn. Welcome back to WGN Radio.
2: Hi, Raleigh. How you doing?
0: All right, how about yourself, Stan?
2: All right. I have a question for you on the Gene Pitney, Every Breath I Take.
0: Yeah, with Phil Spector producing, and it was a Carole King and Jerry Goffin writing.
2: Yeah, do you know who sang background on that?
0: You know, I've heard this, and I don't remember. Probably Darlene Love, but I don't know that.
2: Well, I don't know for sure either, but... are you familiar with The Masquerade Is Over by the Five Satins on Chancellor?
0: Of course.
2: That's the same background.
0: Really?
2: Yeah, pretty close. It's the same voices.
0: Really?
2: Yeah, and, and the same...
0: oh, that's interesting.
2: Characterizations of it, yeah.
0: Oh, that's really interesting. I'm trying to envision how that would have happened because, of course, that's Phil Spector, of course, as West Coast as you get. I guess I thought that the backup group, and this is horrible to admit, but something else that Spector was working at the time, the Halos. Remember Nag?
2: Yeah, that could be. Yeah, I've heard that too.
0: So I don't know.
2: Gene Pitney being from Connecticut and the Five Satins being from Connecticut.
0: Yes, of course, they both are, but I don't think that was, it was produced at Bell in New York, so that's not too far from, because it wasn't an LA record that way. Bell Sound did
2: it. Yeah, it's a New York sound.
0: Oh, yeah, absolutely it is. And that would have been summer of 61. And, Bell Sound was at its, really at its zenith at that time. They were doing very well. But now, what Five Satins record do you say sounds identical?
2: The Masquerade Is Over on Chancellor.
0: Yeah, I know that record. All right, during the news, I'm going to listen to that. You know that.
2: Okay. Now, did you get a chance to listen to the Meadowlarks, Love Only You on RPM?
0: No, and I didn't.
2: That sounds just like the G by the Crows.
0: Yeah, and I meant to. I didn't. I don't know what I didn't write that down, I guess. Meadowlarks. Okay. All right.
2: And, I was going to say, last week when you played a couple instrumentals of Summertime, well, I agree with you, Summertime by Billy Stewart is the quintessential R&B or soul record for Summertime.
0: Oh, yeah, absolutely. I don't think anybody can eclipse him. Okay, the Meadowlarks, what is the title again?
2: Love Only You.
0: Love Only You. Yeah, I think I've actually got this on this computer. All right, well, I'm going to have my work cut out for me during the news. And
2: and then on Summertime, the instrumental that I used to listen to or that I liked was by Chris Columbo Quintet.
0: Yes.
2: On Strand.
0: Absolutely, that charted.
2: Yeah, it was like a Jimmy Smith type organ.
0: Yep.
2: And I used to listen to that in a car record player with the reverb on.
0: Right, exactly. No, that's the height of styling and profiling. And I've got that that Chris Columbo. And if people don't remember it, because I sure do.

0: Yeah, really nice stuff. Really nice stuff.
1: Yeah.
0: Yeah. So absolutely. Yeah, for some reason I like that Roger Williams version. I have no idea why. I probably shouldn't publicly admit it, but I do.
1: I wasn't really aware of that one, but it was nice. It was,
0: yeah.
1: It was good.
0: Yeah.
1: As well as Jesse Belvin's version.
0: Oh,
1: and
0: yeah.
1: Very
0: yeah.
1: good.
0: And they sound alike to me, but I think Jesse Belvin really nailed it on that.
1: I do too. I agree.
0: Yeah. Yeah, man, that is such a loss. I can't imagine how big he would have been.
1: Yeah, we got a lot of his early stuff.
0: And you know, he didn't realize that writing songs was any money. He'd sell them for like $5. I mean, it was unbelievable.
1: Yeah.
0: And of course, his wife, Joanne, she wrote quite a bit too, and they literally didn't understand what they had.
1: Oh, what's he on the Love Only You? The writer on this is Josea, which is a pseudo name for somebody on the West Coast there.
0: Yeah.
1: Josea?
0: Right. I thought it was Josiah, but anyway, yeah.
1: Yeah, Josiah, yeah.
0: Yeah, right.
1: And I can't remember who that is. I'll have to look it up. But
0: one of the label guys, no doubt.
1: Yeah.
0: So, in fact, I'll look for that, too. Well, I have my work cut out for me, and I'm going to start right now. I'll report back after the news right here. Thanks.
1: Okay, thanks.
0: Appreciate it. All right, so we'll see what we find, and then we'll be back to it. We've got Eric and Fran and Ken and Brian and plenty of room for you on WGN Radio.

0: I'm Raleigh James. Well, I think I cleared up the mystery. And boy, I'll tell you what, Stan was absolutely right. That does sound like G, no doubt about it. Yes, that's the Meadowlarks, two words, but it is Don Julian's group. But that's not Don Julian in lead. It's Ron Barrett who was in the group. But I digress. So here's the deal. It was a B-side, actually. And so I wanted to know when exactly was that recorded. And then I wanted to know, of course, when G by the Crows was recorded. And Love Only You was recorded December 5th, 1953. And by the way, when I pulled this out and saw the label RPM, I know who Josiah was. That's Joe Beharie. That was one of his names. And the Beharie brothers, of course, had a number of labels. And Joe was the guy who was actually in Memphis for most of the label's lives, but then out in L.A. But yeah, so Josiah's Joe Beharie and the Meadowlarks, so December 5th, 1953. So, okay, you say to yourself, all right, when did they record G by the Crows? February of 1953 at Beltone in New York, released in June of 53. And that was probably first all the way around. So now we've satisfied that. But in the process, proving that I can't hold a thought hostage, I've already forgotten what other record I'm looking for that sounds like the background of Every Breath I Take. So I'm embarrassed to publicly admit it, but what the hell, my mind up and left me years ago. So if Stan will call back and tell me, I'll look for that too. But yeah, I'll tell you what, I'm glad I heard Love Only You. I like that record. Didn't even realize it because I'm not as fond of the A-side. So it's one of those things that I've got, but never really had played. I don't know if I've ever played it before, but I like it. All right, so 888-876-5593, 88-88-RALEIGH. Eric in Minneapolis, what's up tonight?
1: Nothing going on but the rent, Raleigh, but yep. And listening to you. And that's what I've got going on. Hey, I was really happy to hear. I can't

0: here for 20 years.
1: Wow.
0: And but unfortunately, she's not with me anymore. But that just a few years ago, actually coming up on 3 years now. But she was the most wonderful companion, and she traveled with me in the RV and everything. And just people were fascinated by her because she would just walk beside me, and she would just run back into the RV when she was done snooping around outside. And
1: yeah,
0: it was just a bundle of joy. She brought a lot of joy to my life. I mean, I'm not kidding.
1: Nice.
0: And so, yeah, I was just really happy to hear about that for her and everything. So the other thing I was wondering about, too, do you happen to know what the northernmost commercial radio station is in the world? I mean, I don't know the answer. I'm asking you. Like, I was thinking, like, I'm going to ask Raleigh if she knows what the northernmost commercial radio station is, where it's located.
1: Yeah, it's in Norway.
0: Southernmost.
1: Supposedly, it's in Norway. But there's a Arctic Outpost Radio. That's an AM on 1270. There's also an AM in Barrow, which is pretty, pretty far up there. But supposedly that Norway station, I couldn't tell you much about it. I just know that in the past I've always claimed that it was Arctic Outpost, and people said, nope, it's Norway. So I have never bothered to find it out, but I tend to believe that's probably true.
0: It's the one in Norway. Does it happen to be in a town called Hammerfest?
1: No, I don't think so. I'm trying to think of what the name of it is, but it's not. It's one of those SVAL words, Zval.
0: But, oh, okay, yeah.
1: What that means, I am absolutely clueless. It's like, I don't know, Svalbard, Svalstein, I don't know. And
0: there is a Svalbard.
1: Well, that's where it is then. And
0: yeah, okay.
1: Now, whether it's still there, because, you know, one of the interesting things is over the last few years, a lot of the AM stations in Scandinavia have left the band. So whether they're still there or not, I don't know. I should look that up.
0: So, well, I grew up in Norway till just before I was 8 years old.
1: Oh.
0: In the U.S., California. So that's why I was asking. Because the Norway, they have like the it's called the state radio, and the initials for it are NRK.
1: Right, NRK and P1 and all that. And I think that the Sval, whatever it is, station is an NRK. It's a P1. And the weird thing is they don't have our 10 kilohertz spacing. They use 9 kilohertz spacing, so it's on 1485.
0: Oh, that's pretty far down the dial.
1: Yeah, it is. It is far down the dial.
0: What kind of power do they?
1: Oh, hell! I'd have to look this up. Let me try to do this. I'll just write Sval, Norway, and maybe it'll come up. Okay. All right. Now here's what it says in Longyearbyen. Svalbard.
0: Longyearbyen,
1: yeah. Svalbard, a public AM transmitter, broadcasts NRK P1. Okay. On 1485, I'm right about that at least. So let's find out what the signal is for NRK P1 in Svalbard. Okay, let's see if we can get a coverage map. Why not? So let's see. It's DAB+, so it's not doing our analog stuff at all. I'm not surprised. And they just say it's available in the Longyearbyen area, covering the town center, Nybyen, and the immediate surrounding areas in Adventdalen, whatever. And, I'm absolutely useless at this. If you've lived there, you're better than me. But I do not know with DAB+ how much of this, in terms of coverage, would even be over the air versus, you know, the 4G network locally, but I know it's not going to be wide. It's going to be all along this long place.
0: Yeah, well, those three letters, NRK, so it's a long-standing joke in Norway because if you say it kind of quickly, it sounds like anarchy.
1: Yes, exactly, anarchy. It absolutely does. You're 100% right.
0: And they used to say that that was Norwegian state radio anarchy.
1: Yeah.
0: So, yeah, but.

0: I was just curious because I thought maybe they might have a chance of having the most northernmost outpost commercial station, but I wasn't sure that. I thought, well, maybe there's some place way up in northern Canada that would have some kind of broadcast station up there.
1: Like our newest province, Nunavut. I don't know that there's any radio up there, but they sure named it right, Nunavut. But
0: Most of the population in Canada lives within like 100 miles of the U.S.
1: Oh, of course. Well, you've seen the weather. That's right. So whether, I think the farthest north big city, and it's the one I've spent the most time in actually, is Edmonton. So, great. West Edmonton Mall. Wonderful. Just wonderful. Anyway. Can't tell you. Yeah, for a while, West Edmonton Mall had more submarines than the Canadian Navy. But, of course, that was two. The Canadian Navy only had one. But they changed that exhibit. They're not submarines anymore. They got something else going on there.
0: It's quite a beautiful city, isn't it?
1: It's all right. It's got some nice vantage points, yes. But, most of the time I would spend around the West Edmonton Mall. But yeah, I still have a bank account there, actually, up near the mall. So
0: you lived up there for a while?
1: Well, I spent a lot of time up there. And so I've got that bank account. But and in fact, it was West Edmonton Mall, the people there who actually finished Mall of America in Minnesota, because you know how much trouble they were in trying to build that.
0: Yeah, that was completed in 92, I believe, is when it opened.
1: Yep.
0: And I was wondering, like, Winnipeg's pretty far north, too, isn't it?
1: No, Winnipeg's pretty close. Winnipeg is only an hour from the border at most.
0: I thought it was further.
1: No, it's not. No, Winnipeg is not. It's right up, you go through Fargo and Grand Forks, and then you're at the border, and then you're in Winnipeg.
0: During the winter months, there's a station coming out of Winnipeg. It really booms out in the early morning in the wintertime months, and I'm trying to remember the call letters because I would listen to it. It would come in so clear, just on a regular AM band on the radio, and it was just like you were right there in Winnipeg. I mean, that's how clear the signal was.
1: Was it 680? Was it 6 CJOB?
0: It could have been. Yeah, it was low down on the dial.
1: Yeah, 680. They had 50. They had. I guess they still do 50,000 watts at 680. So usually that's the one. But CKY in Winnipeg was my favorite station, and that's in the. I always say it's 550, but it's not. It's 580. I never get that right, but it is 580. And they're 50,000 watts. They're called Manitoba's Friendly Giant. I had a lot of friends who worked at CKY over the years, and they were top 40. So it could have been that, and it was a great radio station.
0: Yeah, they're always, it was kind of like news oriented in the morning.
1: No, that would have been CJOB, but CKY was top 40 all the way, and it was a great top 40 station. Chuck Dan worked there and a number of other people that were just wonderful.
0: Yeah, does Canada have kind of the same pretty much rules as the US as far as
1: No,
0: signal strength and all that kind of stuff.
1: The signal strength is an agreement. That's a North American agreement, Canada, U.S., Mexico, in terms of what we will do, and we're talking about AM here on each frequencies and all that. So that's an agreement. But in terms of content, Canada controls content much more than the U.S. And in the 70s, I believe it was the early 70s, they developed CanCon, Canadian content, and 50% of the music that you play. It had to have Canadian content. Now, it didn't have to be that it was a Canadian group, though it could. It could be written by a Canadian. It could be recorded in Canada. So it was loose in what that meant. But still, it had to be CanCon. And so that's why there are a number of records like that CKLW would play that became big hits, only probably on the strength of CanCon. Edward Baer, Last Song, is the one that comes to mind immediately for me. That was a CanCon record. And so that's one of the rules, because we don't control content that way.
0: Yeah, so the government is a little heavy-handed with it then.
1: Well,
0: there, right?
1: More so than because, you know, our Constitution prohibits, censorship. But the problem with that is it becomes a very gray matter. In other words, the FCC won't stop you before you do it, but they might penalize you after you do it if they decide it's indecent or something like that.
0: Yeah, CKL, is that Toronto?
1: No, CKLW is actually Windsor, but it's Detroit for all intents and purposes.
0: Oh, yeah, right across the river.
1: Right,
0: yeah,
1: exactly. CKL. And Ed Buterbaugh was their chief engineer, and he was just a marvel. He wired the tunnel, and no matter where you were listening on AM, you were listening to the Big 8, your tunnel station. And it was just wonderful as far as that goes. But, CK had sales offices in Detroit and all that. But they were, as far as their programming and all that, they were right there on Ouellette Street in Windsor.
0: Oh, yeah. I think I went to some banks on Ouellette Street because I was living in Michigan at the time in the 80s, the unremembered 80s. And me and some friends used to go across the border to Windsor to trade in money or switch, okay, convert money. And because you can spend Canadian quarters in Michigan.
1: Absolutely. So and John said, I've just ended the hour, so I'm going to blow the news again if I don't have some commercials on the air first. So I will talk to you soon.
0: Okay.
1: Okay, thanks. Appreciate it. All right, we'll pick it up right there, probably after the news, I don't know, on WGN Radio.

0: More time than I thought. And that is, of course, the Marvelous I Do, 1965 on Empire, ABC Paramount. And that was an extra for Jimmy P's six-pack. But okay, Stan called back. I got to find out what this is here. I can't believe I can't hold a thought hostage, but in another way, I can believe it perfectly. All right, Stan, so we've discovered Josiah is, in fact, Joe Bihari. Makes all the sense in the world, as soon as I saw RPM. But what's the other song?
1: The other song is The Masquerade Is Over by the Five Satins on Chancellor.
0: Yeah.
1: Okay. Now, the background, it doesn't sound exactly the same, so that's why I'm thinking it's not a cut and paste, you know what I mean? So it's not an overdub or anything.
0: Right.
1: But it's the same lyrics. Well, not lyrics, but they're syllables.
0: Right, exactly.
1: And it's the same key, the same tone.
0: Okay.
1: And you'll be... Well, to me, I always thought they were the same, but until you listen real close, it's not really exactly the same, but one came from somewhere.
0: Right. And absolutely. No,
1: you know, just like,
0: well,
1: I kind of figured G was first, so you're correct on that, yeah.
0: Yeah, but even so, let's find out about that. All right, I'll listen during the news and report back right after, and thanks for calling back.
1: Okay, now, I've got a bumper story if you want to hear it.
0: Hang on a minute, and I'll hear it right after the news. Stay right where you are.
1: All right, okay.
0: That's where we'll pick it up right here on WGN Radio.

Radio. I'm Wally James. Well, sounding a lot different than that sure basement in New Haven. That's the five satins. The masquerade is over. And boy, I'll tell you what, Stan was absolutely right. If that isn't every breath I take in feel, I give up. Bob Marcucci, of course, produced that since it was on Chancellor. And Alan Lorber did the arrangement. And yes, I have a feeling that they were very well aware of the Gene Pitney song. But I was first looking it up because, you know, I thought to myself, well, let's take a look at when it was produced originally. It turns out it was 1962, but that's not the point. What I discover is it was first produced in 1939. All right, Larry Clinton and his orchestra with a vocal, of course. That would be the lovely and talented B. Wayne doing vocals. And yeah, for a while she was part owner of WJHR in Fort Lauderdale, which later became Y100. But I digress. Here it was originally.

there's over 250 versions of this song, and it's amazing the amount of rock and rollers and rhythm and blues singers who thought that this was just the perfect thing to record. And I mean everybody, including Little Willie John, which I'll get to in a moment, and Jesse Belvin and Marvin Gaye and Carla Thomas, and you name it. I mean, it is just a who's who. Of course, your pop standards, mainstays, your Patti Pages of the world, but the Moon Glows, yeah, Sarah Vaughan, the Cleftones, I'm not done. The Blenders, oh, that was an interesting one. And Les Allen, on and on it went. But then a little more recently, right after the Five Satins, Ruby and the Romantics and Roy Hamilton, not together, of course. P.J. Proby, Timmy Euro, that must be interesting. Might have to pull that out. Again, Peggy Lee, no shock there. Jose Feliciano, okay, maybe that's a shock. Big Maybelle. And so I thought, well, let's see. Little Willie John, he can be a representative of this, I guess. And he was on King when he recorded it also in 1962.

0: Yeah, I'll probably skip the PJ Proby version, but I think I want to find out what Ruby and the Romantic sounds like. I'll do that off the air. You can, don't worry, I won't subject you to it. And Timmy Euro, I'm kind of excited about that, both in 63 and 64, respectively. And so, yeah, thanks to Stan for calling that to my attention. You know, as soon as I heard it, Stan, I realized I had heard it before. And if that's not a direct rip, nothing is.
1: Yeah, it's like the Chicky Oomba.
0: Right,
1: it's
0: right.
1: It's on the rest of the versions.
0: Exactly. Yes, yes. Oh, man.
1: Yeah, we. I don't know if I told you this before, but my wife and I had a radio show back in the 80s and 90s. You know, we did 50s Stew Up and 60s Soul.
0: What was it and on?
1: We were on WEMU 89.1
0: okay,
1: FM.
0: Okay, yeah. Oh, man, those college stations are the best. Yeah.
1: Yeah, it was public radio station there.
0: That's the best. Weekends on public radio, yes.
1: Yeah, we brought our own records, you know. Because
0: of course.
1: They were mostly a jazz and news station.
0: Right.
1: And we had, there's a bumper story I wanted to tell you. We had, well, we did a segment like that, the songs that sounded alike.
0: Yeah.
1: You know, either compared the same song with different groups or different, you know, 50s and 60s versions, or we did songs like that that sounded similar.
0: Right.
1: You know, but were different songs.
0: Right.
1: But we had a student engineer or student producer with us, you know. My wife ran the board. You know, I queued up the records. You know, I couldn't have a kid queuing up my records, you know. And and so one of these student producers was a really sharp guy. He was doing the news in their morning news, like 5 a.m. to 9, you know, with all the top people from the radio station, all the news, the whole news team and all that. And he used to do bumpers in between. You know, they go to NPR and back to the local and NPR. And when he heard some of our songs, you know, some of our music, he said, well, I want to record some of these for my bumpers.
0: Yeah.
1: So he recorded Tarantula by the Tarantulas.
0: Okay.
1: And at like 6 a.m. in the morning, he plays this, you know, in the main studio. And, you know, in the big studio, they had a big table with everybody sitting around. They had their own little mics, you know, hanging down. And he said, all the heads just turned around and looked at him.
0: Right, I'll bet.
1: He said, this was great. All these elites were looking and said, wow, what is that?
0: Exactly. That's great. That's perfect.
1: And so when he came back, he told us that. He said, what else you got? So he recorded Pipeline and...
0: Oh, yeah.
1: Let's see, what else did we have? Pipeline and Because They're Young by Duane Eddy,
0: right.
1: And Meat Frog, Steve Limehole,
0: right.
1: and Jam Up, Tommy Ridgely.
0: Yes, of course.
1: And he said it really livened up the morning news.
0: I think it's great. That's absolutely perfect. Now, I looked up WEMU while we were talking, and apparently there's a gal, Wendy Wright, who does From Memphis to Motown, 1 p.m., I think, on Saturdays. So that's an interesting show. I have no idea who she is, but a handpicked mix of blues, soul, and Motor City Magic.
1: Yeah, we were on from 1984, 85 to 98.
0: Wow.
1: And we did Friday nights. We did the first 4 hours and then 3 hours.
0: Wow.
1: And you know, we brought our own music, brought our own records. And our first music director who hired us was, he was kind of a jazz guy, but he knew Motown and he saw our Motown. He said, you know, when we auditioned for the show.
0: Yeah.
1: And then I pulled out some, the Spiders and Barons and, some New Orleans stuff. And he looked at it, he said, wow, you got this stuff from New Orleans? I said, yeah, they're all 45 Spiders, and, you know.
0: Right.
1: And Barons on Imperial, and he said, you guys got the show. He said, I can't match any of this, you know, because he really liked New Orleans stuff. He started a festival there called Frog Island with a Friday night, all New Orleans stuff. So.
0: Wow. Yeah.
1: But I thought you might like
0: that. Oh, I love it. I can just see the look on their faces now.
1: Yeah.
0: Absolutely. Yes, it's wonderful when that happens. Yes, I've seen the look on people's faces when I play things like All Alone by the Channels. You know,
1: yeah.
0: There are several where it's unspeakable what they're thinking.
1: So, yeah, they had all their ties on. They all turned around and walked in.
0: Yeah.
1: Play like in unison, he said.
0: Oh, I'll bet. I'll bet. It was kind of like a ballet. Yeah, that's great. That's perfect. I love it. Great story. Thank you.
1: Okay.
0: All right. Thanks. Bye. Appreciate the call.
1: Okay. Thanks, Robbie.
0: Right, thanks. All right. Yes, absolutely. And I won't forget the Masqueraders over again. Yeah, 255 versions of that, but none quite like what was on Chancellor. That's for sure. All right. 888-876-5593. Fran is in Austin. What's up, Fran? Fran was in Austin, but she opted for sleep, perhaps, and who could blame her? All right, let's see if Eduardo in Tampa is still with us. You with us, Eduardo?
2: Yeah, unlike yesterday.
0: Yeah, well, that's all right, but how was orientation? Tell me all about it.
2: Yeah, well, it was 2 days. Monday was kind of introduction of the different departments that people work in. I met my manager on Monday. Yesterday was more like, kind of like a corporate compliance, you know, where they talk about the code of conduct, patient safety.
0: Right.
2: You know.
0: Right.
2: Yeah.
0: Don't drop them off the table.
2: But tomorrow, that'll be my first day working the 11 to 11.
0: Good.
2: Tomorrow.
0: Good.
2: Yeah. So I'll be with somebody, I mean, we'll see how I feel after a week. Next week.
0: Yeah.
2: And, you know, by maybe in a couple of weeks, I'm on my own, so
0: yeah.
2: We'll see.
0: No, that's great. I can't wait to hear who you pick up tomorrow. That should be an interesting
2: Yeah, so they're going to have me, because these people are on different ships, so they'll have me with the guy I was shadowing with the first time, and then for the first half, and then the second half will be with somebody else.
0: Okay, good.
2: Who stays there later.
0: Good.
2: Yeah. So it'll be two different people, and then, so I'll be there 11 to 11.
0: Good.
2: Friday, they let me go in there, and then I could choose, like, my benefits and all that.
0: Okay.
2: I can do that Friday.
0: Okay.
2: I think they're having some kind of, is that how you say luau? What is that Hawaiian thing where they have the dinner?
0: Oh, a luau.
2: Right. They're having something like that on Friday at the hospital, because it's like hospital week.
0: Hospital food luau. It sounds very dangerous to me. You may want to eat before you go. Yeah.
2: I'll think about it if I go. I mean, because I'm not working Friday. But next week will be more of a full week. Yeah. So
0: no, you're
2: Monday, Wednesday, Friday, and there's rotating Saturdays.
0: Your luck. They'll be serving Spam balls. Definitely eat first.
2: Yeah, you know what? I'll ask around and see what the menu is then.
0: Yeah, I definitely would want a little more information on that first.
2: Yeah.
0: That's funny.
2: Yeah, that's interesting.
0: Yeah.
2: But I miss the activities, you know, because when I was with Blue Cross, we used to do all this fun stuff on the side when we were working, you know.
0: That's
2: walkathons
0: good.
2: And charities, you know, fundraisers and all that, so.
0: And, you know, that's really important, especially when you're working in a hospital setting. You need a certain amount of levity and things to kind of keep you balanced, because a lot of what you do isn't a lot of fun. So having those activities is great.
2: Yeah, because, you know, I mean, in the orientation, we were talking about what, you know, putting on gloves and a gown.
0: Yeah.
2: And making sure that there's the chairs close to them where they can reach over and...
0: Yeah.
2: Because we don't want the patient falling over.
0: Oh, that's the big thing. No, I'm sure.
2: Yeah, you see something on there, like a small spill. Yeah. Don't just like leave it alone and just.
0: Right.
2: That's something easy. Unless it's like a big spill, then you get somebody from maintenance.
0: No, falling
2: is all that kind of stuff they were going over with.
0: Yeah, falling is a real serious thing in those facilities, and you'll see almost in every room all the things about fall preventions, because that's what winds up costing them a lot of money. So you will see a strong emphasis on preventing falls.
2: Yeah, I mean, there's even a position, I think it's called patient safety, where they're just sitting there right next to the patient.
0: Right.
2: That's how they're doing.
0: No, I'm telling you that when they, you know, when the bean crunchers take a look at it, they see how much you lose from falls, and they want to do everything they can to prevent that risk, damn near cementing the patients to the beds. You know, I mean, they don't want falls.
2: Yeah, there's extreme caution because when the lawyers ask for paperwork, you know, they kind of expect paperwork that was done for any kind of incident.
0: Right. Oh, yeah. No, I'm telling you.
2: So that covers their ass. I guess that's why they're doing that.
0: Yeah. Oh, it's huge. I've never seen a facility like that that isn't all about preventing the fall risk.
2: Yeah. Oh, I could bring up, maybe I'll call back tomorrow.
0: Okay.
2: Because, you'll still be on the air when I get off.
0: Yes, that's true. I can hear a firsthand report.
2: Yeah. Phoenix Coding Academy. So this young person, his name is Joseph Pierre Miguel. $5 million scholarship and accepted to 49 universities. Check that out.
0: Wow.
2: Yeah.
0: Well,
2: it's in your neck of the woods over there.
0: Yeah. Wow. For what makes him so outstanding?
2: Oh, well, I don't know what his specialty is, but he's got a lot of choices to choose from. So.
0: Yeah. No, I'm looking at it, and the big. I think I did see this on the Feel Good News reports because he's first generation immigrant family, and
2: I saw that on the Spanish news.
0: Yeah, I think he's going to ASU, so that is the that.
2: Oh, Arizona State.
0: Yep, right in Phoenix, and that's pretty darn good. All right, well, good for him.
2: He's going to stay close to home then. Okay,
0: right, absolutely, and that's really an in-town school.